0: been worth fighting. With FSN Spotlight, I'm Simon Marks.
1: Time for your headlines. Hamas has confirmed it will be disarming under a deal announced by US President Donald Trump, but says the surrender of heavy weapons is contingent on the creation of a Palestinian state. Spain's prime minister has visited the enclave of Ceuta after tens of thousands of migrants crossed the border from Morocco in the space of 24 hours. And US markets are swinging on Friday as the 10-year Treasury yield climbs to 4.73%, its highest in over a year. And that's the latest from Feature Story News. I'm James Goodis.
2: Following reports of a newly posted job listing at area marketing firm Swenson Digital, The Onion spoke to a few of the 1,400 applicants who claim they are, quote, absolutely perfect for this position.
3: When I first saw this opening, I knew it was right for me. I've got tons of experience. I've got all the skills they're looking for.
4: If you look at my resume, I've got everything they're looking for. I mean, I've held similar jobs like this in the past. I'm extremely driven. I really think this is going to work out.
5: I've got a BA in marketing, which the posting said was recommended, so I think that'll bode really well for me. I've had plenty of team experience, and I think that would stand out, not to mention the fact that I'm great with
6: 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Also, I think the culture is
4: very me, you know. I think I'd fit in well with the other employees. I also think I had a great resume
3: and cover letter. I think as soon as they interview me, they'll see I'm the perfect candidate.
2: As of this video's release, Swenson Digital had extended a job offer to an applicant who happens to be a friend of the boss's son.
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1: Kahuna.
2: Richie Rich.
3: And Mark Edge, remotely.
0: And what I titled the show about and what we kind of, I think, teased maybe at the very beginning, but luckily we had calls, is that the U.S. is talking about getting rid of daylight savings time and making it permanent daylight time. Wait, I don't know if I got that right. Did I get that right, Mark?
2: You got the first part wrong.
3: Yes.
0: Uh-oh. I'm being told differently.
3: So daylight, let's use term daylight shifting time, makes it easier for people to understand what's going on. Currently, we're under a system where we move from one time zone, from your time zone to the time zone to the east for most of the year.
2: And foolishness.
3: What Americans, go ahead.
2: No, I was just saying foolishness.
3: Okay. Well, I agree. I think that we should live in a world where noon is as close to noon as we can practically make it.
0: And by that, you mean the sun at the top of the sky?
3: Yeah. So noon means that the sun is at its apogee for that particular day. It's its highest point. And now you can't make every town have noon at noon, because this is the problem they solved with time zones back in like the 1870s or whatever.
0: Right. Like, my parents live in Alabama, and they live on the far west side of the eastern time zone. So I can't remember which way all of a sudden. It's either still really light for a lot longer than it would be here, or other way around. Oh, yeah, it's light there for much longer than it is here in New Hampshire, because it's the same time zone. But if you look at a map, that's pretty far as longitude goes apart.
2: They're also further south,
1: too.
0: Yeah. Oh, yeah, probably makes a big difference. But I think that it still would if they were the same latitude but same longitude, or different longitude, or wait, same longitude but all the way up at the same latitude as us, because they're at the
2: edge of the time zone.
0: Exactly. So, like, it's later, but the sun just got to them, since it goes kind of like counterclockwise. I mean, my mind, I don't know if that's how you put it, counterclockwise, or it goes to the west. So yeah,
3: that much I know.
0: It's definitely not possible to make everybody like have perfect noon. So that in my mind, that's why I just discard and don't care about that point. But go ahead, Mark.
3: No, my number one thing when it comes to time zones is I think we should be on standard time all the time, no matter where we are, or let's just go to Zulu time for everybody in the world. And then everybody would know what time it is. Mm. Now, I think that that's me.
2: Don't
3: solving
2: worry that he said Zulu time.
1: Mark, sorry to interrupt. So, just for those who don't know, what is Zulu time?
3: Zulu time is 24-hour time at Greenwich Mean.
1: Okay.
3: So, there's a spot. Let's pick it, and then we all just use the same time. But that's really me solving a problem for me, not me solving a problem for the world.
2: It's a problem solved for the world. Like, I'm with you because it solves a problem for the world.
0: It works for Neopets. The Neopets website is just Neopian Standard Time. And so you're playing with people from the other part of the globe, but you all have the same time.
2: That's why. The world is globalized at this point. You know, we have the technology that interconnects us all. We shouldn't be doing math to figure stuff out when it's okay to call people.
1: Yeah, I mean, because in different countries, obviously, whatever their time shifting, whatever you want to call it, it doesn't occur on the same date. I mean, I have friends in New Zealand, for example, and depending on, I think, the time of year and if we've gone back or forward and so forth, I think they're anywhere between 15 hours ahead and 17 hours ahead, something like that. And I can never remember when it switches, so I always have to look.
0: And even though Arizona doesn't change, my little brother lives in Arizona, I'm still having to figure out, well, have we changed? And I'm three or four or five or whatever it is hours ahead of them.
2: And let's also remember that, I don't know if this is a myth or not, but I've heard it. right? One of the reasons why we still shift late back to standard time is the candy companies wanting extra daylight for trick-or-treating.
0: Yeah. Seriously?
2: Yep. Yeah.
0: Okay, well, I'm happy with that.
1: Just some context here. Part of the reason why, I think this is particularly relevant right now is the House just passed, it's called the Sunshine Protection Act.
2: Stupid.
0: Love it.
1: And passed that 12 days ago, you know, and this is something obviously Trump has been touting for a while now, but that's sort of why.
2: This flies directly in the face of the two things that Mark is pitching, though.
1: I know, but okay. I'm just saying that's some context here as to why it's like a current topic.
0: My grandma told me when I saw her last, she lives in Alabama, and she said that when they started enforcing daylight savings time, or maybe they were just talking about stopping it, I can't remember now, she said that she'll never forget that somebody wrote into her local newspaper saying, I'm a farmer, and I don't think my tomatoes can handle any more sunlight. So he actually thought that it was
2: that
0: going
2: tracks
0: to create
2: for
0: more
2: Alabama.
0: Sunlight. Oh, my God.
3: Well, to be clear, I think the number one thing that almost all Americans want, more than anything, is to stop effing with the clock. I think that everybody can just sort of agree that let's pick a time and stick with it.
2: Well,
0: daylight savings time.
2: No.
0: I know. That's why I'm saying I'm the only one that's going to have that opinion.
2: This is the dumb thing with this whole legislation. Right, like the
0: save sunlight.
2: The legislation isn't necessary if you just stick with standard time.
1: Right,
2: there's no law that says you have to go into daylight savings time, but you need federal approval to make it officially the only time. So if you just stick with standard time, it's all good.
0: No, it's not all good because nobody wants it to be dark at 4 p.m. I'd rather it be 1 hour later. But you know who cares? People will get all angry that it's dark in the morning and kids are walking in the dark.
2: Start school later.
0: Yeah, start school later. So
2: yeah, that's
0: I'm
2: the
0: saying
2: solution.
0: On the wrong?
2: The businesses can just change their operating times to whatever it is. You get the same amount of daylight no matter what.
0: Yeah.
2: Like you're talking like the farmer from Alabama going, my tomatoes can't handle
0: this
2: much sunlight.
0: I feel like you're misunderstanding me because I'm saying keep it in the time that we call daylight savings time.
2: And I'm saying no. Because that requires the federal government to intervene.
0: Wait, what?
2: And standard time, you don't.
0: I don't understand. All you do is like your state decides it.
1: Those are the current rules. My understanding is.
0: Wait, the current rule is you're switching, and I'm not advocating
1: that. That is not a rule.
0: My
1: understanding is that each state's discretion.
0: Well, I don't care if it's technically like the thing that makes the most sense happens to be what the feds are also saying. That doesn't bother me. You see what I mean?
2: Yeah, but you're also arguing for something that doesn't make sense.
0: In what way? You haven't said how it doesn't make sense.
2: You get same amount of daylight during the day, regardless of what time zone you're in.
3: Hold on. Bonnie, here's the reason. Because it's letting children...
0: I don't care about that. Change the time of...
3: Psychological children and drunks decide when the frickin' time's going to be.
1: Yeah.
3: Act like an adult and get your ass up if you want more daylight.
0: That's
3: the reason. There's a clock. God made the clock.
0: Nobody.
3: He said noon was noon, and you're like, no, everybody should change it because I want more time in the afternoon.
0: God did not make the clock. The clock is human made.
3: There's such thing as summer hours.
0: No, yes, change school time. Make it later so that way people aren't
2: But you can do that with standard time.
0: Walk into in the dark.
2: You just start school at 10 instead of 9.
0: Yeah, but if it's standard time and school starts at 10, then they're walking home for sure in the dark because it's dark at 4 p.m. in most places.
2: But it would be the same as if they started school at 9 and they were walking home at 3.
0: No, then change it to 10 and they're walking home at 3, but it's still daylight for 2 more hours in the winter. See, that's what I'm saying.
2: You get the same amount of daylight. Now you're just shortening the school day.
0: Shorten the school day, too. They don't need to be there 8 hours. It's only because people are using it for babysitting.
1: I don't know if kids even walk home anymore. I mean,
0: yeah, they made it illegal.
1: I mean, the kids that take the bus, at least the one I see, I mean, back in my day, you'd go out to the bus stop and you just hang out there and wait for the bus. Now, like, the parent is there and they have the kid in the car. With a car idling till the bus shows up. So I don't know how many kids are actually walking.
2: Whatever the clock says, right, you get the same amount of daylight in daylight time and standard time.
0: I understand. I've never
2: been confused.
0: Do you understand
2: that? Because it doesn't sound like you do.
0: I don't think you're understanding what I'm saying because I've never ever thought,
2: I've heard you say it twice.
0: No, you didn't hear me say that. I've never thought that you don't have the same amount of daylight in the day. I joked about when I said save sunlight. Like, I was joking about
2: that. Then why are you so hell-bent on, like,
0: because
2: getting the government
0: involved?
2: Because
0: in the
2: winter,
0: you don't have to get the government involved.
2: You do.
0: No, but you don't have to get
2: point.
0: The federal yeah. government involved.
2: You do. That's the whole point.
0: Okay, no, you have to change the everybody going on the same time. You get either the state or the federal government involved either way.
2: No.
0: But if you're just saying, oh, I should just decide for myself, and then
2: I'm not saying decide for yourself.
0: That's stupid.
2: I'm saying to make daylight time permanent,
0: mm-hmm.
2: you need to get the federal government involved.
0: And to make standard yes. time permanent, you have to get the federal government involved.
2: No, you don't.
0: No, then you have to get the state government involved.
2: No, you don't.
0: Then
2: no,
0: how
2: it's just,
0: is that true?
2: Just the time
0: yes.
2: is,
0: okay,
2: it is
3: on,
2: what it is.
3: Hold on, guys.
2: Go
3: Wait
2: ahead,
3: a
2: Mark.
3: Second. In the state of New Hampshire, all right?
1: Yes.
3: Right now, the state of New Hampshire could mm-hmm. choose,
0: so
3: without any federal government involvement at all, standard permanent standard time.
1: Correct.
3: It chooses to change because... Well, half the state goes to work in Massachusetts. That's the reason. And it would be weird if they didn't. Now, they do have a bill
0: that
3: was... So to
0: change that, the government would have to get involved to make it only state standard time is what I'm saying.
3: The federal government would not have to get involved.
0: No, not the federal. The state. I said state.
3: Well, I mean, you can operate your life however you want.
0: And now you're doing...
3: Yes,
0: weights and
3: measures are the job of the federal government.
0: Yes, I know. That's why I'm saying, like, not just the federal government, federal or state would have to get involved to stop the switching.
2: The state doesn't have to get involved to stop the switch.
0: Yeah. Why is that not the case when you just said that the state decides switch?
2: The state does.
3: State of New Hampshire.
0: Yes, and I said that would have to get involved to stop the switch.
3: Well, the state of New Hampshire isn't the same as the federal government.
0: I
3: You're
0: never
3: acting,
0: said it was.
3: It takes a literal
0: Not at one
3: act
0: point did
3: of
0: I
3: Congress in order to
0: yeah.
3: do this
0: no,
3: nonsense
0: wouldn't.
3: That
0: yes.
3: you
0: the
3: want to do.
0: The state could just say, we are switching to daylight savings
2: no,
0: time.
2: No, they can't.
0: No. Why?
2: Because the federal government has to be involved.
0: No, it doesn't.
2: It does.
3: Yes, it does, Bonnie.
0: Why this, does it have to be involved? That doesn't make any sense.
3: The
0: they can just say, we're in New Hampshire,
3: state of New Hampshire,
0: we're doing that.
2: To make
3: you can
2: make it daylight.
0: Then you say, we're not listening to you. And it's not a Bonnie Freeman has to decide for herself. It's the state can say, we are not listening to you, and we are making it daylight saving time all the time.
2: Look, maybe after
3: this
2: secession.
3: They could attempt to nullify the federal government, but at this point, no state's going to do that.
0: Well, that's stupid. At this point,
3: they
0: should.
3: I would say, if the United States government's going to have a job, weights and measures are a good job. Now, it has done a crappy job for 250 years, and let's hope the next 250 years we can have the imperial system, or get rid of the imperial system, have the metric, and go ahead and do the whole thing.
0: No.
3: But it's as easy as the state house voting in order to turn New Hampshire back to standard time.
0: Mm-hmm. I don't even really care that
2: and maintain standard time, which makes sense because that's the time zone you're in.
0: That a state would have to get involved, it really doesn't bother me. But if you're saying the federal government has to get involved to change it to daylight savings only, I disagree. I think that we could just be like, we're done listening to your standards. New Hampshire's doing its own thing. In fact, is that not how
2: secession,
0: Arizona did it?
2: No, because Arizona's on standard time.
0: Yeah, yes.
2: They don't have to switch.
0: No, yeah, that's
1: Hawaii.
0: True.
2: Right. You don't have to switch.
0: Yeah, yeah.
2: So if New Hampshire just wanted to, like, have one standard time.
0: No, I understand that part now. It was one thing that I got wrong. Everything else, you were wrong about what I was saying. But daylight savings is the best time because everyone's awake at 5 p.m. If you're not awake at 5 p.m., you're the outlier. Not everyone's awake at 6 a.m. And when I used to have to be up at 5:30 a.m. to get to my job at the hotel, it did not bother me that it was dark. It bothered me when I went home for the day and it's dark. You see what I mean?
2: Yeah, so just switch the hours.
0: What do you mean?
2: Just have the hotel switch their hours of operation.
0: Yeah. I agree that the hotel should do that anyway because it's just, like, stupid. It's like almost everywhere where there's, like, a 24-hour
2: You're like the Alabaman going,
0: there.
2: Like, I get more daylight.
0: That's not the same thing at all.
2: It is.
0: A completely different thing. No, that
2: my
0: person
2: daylight
0: thinks that
2: at
0: space
2: night.
0: Is changing. No.
2: I want my daylight at night, not
0: you
2: in the morning.
0: You actually sound like the person that is the least smart here because you sound like you think that I am saying, sunlight, like, expands.
2: You did. You said, I want my daylight at 5 p.m., not at 6:30 in the morning.
3: Let's
0: that's
3: take this
0: not what I'm
3: first
0: saying.
3: Principles because that's what libertarians like.
0: How do you not understand what I'm saying? Like, if you change to daylight
3: only. He does understand you. He's messing with you.
0: No, he's not. He genuinely sounds like he doesn't. He thinks that I'm saying, like, tomatoes will be under sunlight for an hour longer. No. You can
2: She said everyone's up at 5 p.m. and I don't want to drive to the hotel at 5:30 in the morning.
0: What is this? I don't understand what you're saying. Like, when I wake up at, like,
2: what you said.
0: I don't understand what your point is. Like, yes, when I would wake up at 5 a.m. and it's dark, who cares? When I'm driving and it's 6 a.m. and it's dark, who cares? But when it's I'm driving home and it's like four, sometimes it's dark, that's a problem.
2: Why
0: I don't
2: is
0: understand
2: that a
0: what you don't understand. Because it's like depressing and gross. It's gross to spend all your waking
2: but
0: hours.
2: But it's going
0: to
2: be that dark at that period.
0: Yes,
2: no matter
0: but
2: what
0: it
2: the
0: will
2: clock
0: be
2: says.
0: Called 5 p.m. And since most people aren't going to go changing like everybody's schedule, I agree too that we should do that. But I think the more likely thing that would happen is that a state will say, "Forget you, feds.
2: So
0: we're doing what we want." Then
2: rather than
0: all
2: business,
0: of businesses,
2: rather than
0: changing,
2: businesses changing their hours
0: yes,
2: of operation.
0: Yes, because that's harder. How do you not get that? That's harder. It's
3: that
0: so
3: she
0: much
3: wants
0: easier.
3: 5 o'clock to self-identify. She wants 4 o'clock to self-identify as
0: yes.
3: 5 o'clock.
0: Yes,
3: for
0: yes because
3: sakes.
0: What you think is that it's like actually an objective fact that noon is noon. It's not. It's not.
3: Oh, it is.
0: No, it's not. It's just when
3: we
0: the
3: call it solar noon for a reason.
0: And that was named that after human. Like humans did that. Humans decided to call that a thing called
3: that the highest
0: noon.
3: Point of the sun during the day is called solar noon.
0: All
3: correct.
0: I have to say is like we call this 1 p.m. and the highest at the sun's at the highest point of the day. It doesn't change anything about reality. Or wait, would it be a yeah? 1
2: it
0: p.m.
2: does.
0: Wait, I don't know
3: it,
0: if I'm mixing
3: it bends reality.
0: Exactly.
3: Yeah. To make
0: no,
3: it so that people
0: doesn't.
3: Who want things to be a certain
0: plus, Mark,
3: way.
0: Plus, Mark, you already admitted.
3: I'm sorry. To me, the truth is the truth.
0: No, it's
3: and
0: not.
3: That's why
0: you
3: I
0: don't
3: like
0: actually think
3: time.
0: That. Because
3: now,
0: in your
3: again,
0: world...
3: I will take your world over the one we have where we yeah. switch clocks.
0: I think
3: just
0: we can almost
3: clear.
0: All agree on that. But,
2: no.
0: Mark, to be clear, you actually are that total cap because you want a world where solar noon is solar noon in New Hampshire, but it's... an hour early in Alabama, right?
2: Look,
0: or do you want to make the time zone smaller?
2: My watch says it's almost 7:30 because I refuse to change it.
0: Oh my God. What the heck?
2: This is the time that it is, and oh, wow. everything else is an alternate reality.
3: I've tried this.
0: I'm a little confused.
2: My watch says it's almost 7:30.
0: Yeah, but
2: because in reality, it's almost 7:30.
0: So we've artificially back. Okay, yeah,
2: we've
0: right.
2: artificially changed the time to say it's almost 8:30, but that's wrong. Everyone's just agreed on this common delusion.
0: No, when I went down to the basement during the break, I didn't look out the windows when I was walking down because I was like distracted by my dog. And when I came back up, I was expecting for some reason for it to be dark. And when I came up and it was still light out, I was like, "Oh, that's so wonderful! Like that's great."
2: But it would have been, the same brightness mm-hmm. at 7.
0: Okay, yeah, in the middle of the summer, true. But,
2: or in the winter, like no matter what my watch says, right? It,
0: no,
2: that's
0: no.
2: the period
0: in
2: of
0: the
2: time.
0: Winter at 8:30 is definitely dark.
2: Yeah,
0: because of like the angle of the planet.
2: I
0: okay.
2: get that part. We, okay. We're not in a disagreement on that.
0: We do have a caller,
2: that.
0: And I don't want to like make him wait. I made him wait a little bit because we're getting serious about the daylight saving time argument, and I knew we would because I know I have an unpopular opinion.
2: Yeah,
0: according
2: you side
0: to some
2: with
0: people.
2: The federal government.
0: That's fine. I signed with the feds on this one. But we have a caller. Caller, what's your name and topic?
4: Michael, my name is Michael, and thanks for taking my call, Bonnie. I'm going to have to side with the rest of the team on this one. High noon
0: figured.
4: Should be high noon.
0: Then what about Alabama? Like, what about that point? How come nobody seems to have anything to say about
3: that? I think you're wrong on Alabama
0: that?
3: Entirely. Alabama sits in the central time zone, so I think you're calling, like, your parents have just been lying to you about the
0: no,
3: time.
0: No, no, no. Then I had it backwards, but I'm not wrong. It's that okay. My parents are on the very eastern side of central. I couldn't be for sure
3: correct.
0: What I was talking about there.
3: Okay.
0: But that means that it's darker when other people are saying, hey, it's still light here
2: and
0: in
2: again,
0: Texas.
2: And again, that's because they arbitrarily, like, Mark picked
0: right.
2: the point, right? They said
0: right.
2: Greenwich is this.
1: Yep.
2: And then they arbitrarily divided it into 24 time zones.
1: Yep. Mm-hmm.
3: You wish right. that was the case. That would make a way more sense than what happened. But
0: oh,
3: go ahead.
2: Okay. Hmm. But like we have 24 time zones. Can yep. we? And it's arbitrarily decided that we have 24.
0: Either way, the sun's not going to be perfectly at picture at noon everywhere.
2: Okay.
0: So you
2: yep.
0: are absolutely
2: right.
0: not being right. in accordance with what you said.
2: But in order to have that, then we'd have like, you know, 60 times the amount.
1: What's the optimal number of time zones then?
2: Well, to have high noon everywhere, 360.
0: Mark says 24.
2: Well, not to have high noon everywhere.
3: Or we just go with Zulu time across the board, and then there's no reason why noon has to be at 12, if that makes sense.
0: I've been saying that.
1: You get 12:03.
3: Yeah, but you're not saying that. You're saying what you're saying is let's have 24 time zones, and they should be the way I want them to be. If we're going to have 24 time zones, have noon as to close be fair, to the
2: Bonnie
3: center.
2: Wants 24 time zones shifted 1 degree to the left.
0: But to be fair, I would rather have Zulu time and who cares what the time means. It doesn't matter. And then businesses actually go like, huh, it makes no sense for us to be going home as the sun just setted.
2: We're going to change our business hours. We exactly. have summer hours and winter hours.
0: I prefer that over what we have now, and I'd prefer it over like the daylight savings.
2: And you don't think that's easier to do than making everyone switch their clock arbitrarily?
0: That would cause both. That would cause government and businesses. So what I was saying was only government, which I think would be easier. What you're saying is you want only businesses, which in my opinion would be more much libertarian. Harder. Maybe more libertarian, but I do think it would be harder.
1: I mean, I think the shifting of business hours, that's a very practical solution. I mean, we have ice cream shops that close
2: for the season.
1: Right. Well, right? So down in Florida, there's a, Mark, you know this, Benderson Park, right? It's a big park in Sarasota, right? They have hours that are different depending on the time of year, and that's because of the length of the day is changing, right?
2: So it already can be done.
1: It can already be done.
2: Without government interference.
1: That's like one example, just like a park, but you could do the same thing for a business.
0: Yeah, there's a few examples here and there.
1: We're going to shift.
2: Without getting the government
1: We're going to shift our business hours.
0: That's not going to happen. You think all businesses are going to be like, hey, I'm this hotel group. Hey,
1: why not?
0: We're going
2: to. Well, not all of them, because some of them won't. Right?
0: They
2: go, like, oh,
0: but
2: man, I got to go to the shop.
0: They're not going to agree on what direction to go. They're not going to agree.
2: Yeah, not all businesses are open from 9 to 5 anyway. Some are open from 10 to 6.
1: I mean, a lot of businesses these days, I mean, this has been the case for a long time now. At least in professional settings, would be flex time, right? You can come in anywhere. We want you there sort of during core hours, but you can come in as early as 6 a.m. and as late as 11 a.m. and then work your regular schedule hours.
0: I wish that was like across the board, like the typical way that businesses did things.
2: Convenience store at the gas station opens at 6, restaurant opens at 10. Oh, no. Can't have that. Can't have businesses with different start and end times. We've got to get the government involved.
0: I see what you're saying there, but what I'm telling you is they wouldn't just all decide to do it at once because they wanted to make life easier. It would just be like jumbled.
2: Yeah,
0: like,
2: some would. Some would.
1: There's nothing wrong with that.
2: Yeah,
0: I think but I think it'd be way more confusing.
1: No businesses
0: than...
1: are in agreement as to like the standard opening time.
2: That's what I just said.
1: Yeah.
2: So who cares?
0: They for the most part are though. Like we're
1: talking about.
0: Yes, they are. Like if I've never like applied for a hotel and it wasn't 7 to 3, 3 to 11, 11 to 7. Like it,
2: that's a standard shift
0: part,
2: because they're open 24 hours a day.
0: Standard wide because for the most part they're that way. Okay.
2: Because they're open for 24 hours.
0: I might have more things to say. So let's go. More Free Talk Live coming up and.
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6: From Feature Story News in Brussels, I'm William Denslow. Spain's Prime Minister Pedro Sanchez has visited the enclave of Ceuta after tens of thousands of migrants crossed the border from Morocco in the space of 24 hours, with at least 18 people killed. Sanchez condemned the mass crossing as an attack on Spain's territorial integrity, but stopped short of blaming Morocco, which has long claimed sovereignty over both Ceuta and Melilla. France has announced it's reinforcing controls along its border with Spain, while Italy has called for Spain to be suspended from Europe's open borders Schengen zone. Ross Cullen reports from Bordeaux.
7: Juan Jesus Vivas, who is the president of the Spanish semi-enclave, said on Friday that the situation that Ceuta is going through is absolutely unsustainable after 60,000 migrants crossed the border with Morocco into the Spanish city located on the North African coast. The Spanish Prime Minister Pedro Sanchez condemned the breach of the border during a visit to Ceuta, saying that the arrival of thousands of migrants was an attack on Spain's territorial integrity. But he stopped short from blaming Morocco, which has long claimed sovereignty over Ceuta and Melilla, another Spanish semi-enclave on Morocco's Mediterranean coast.
6: Several Palestinians were wounded in an Israeli airstrike in Gaza Friday, just hours after US President Donald Trump announced a deal for the complete disarmament of Hamas. A deal the Israeli government says it can't accept. The agreement signed in Egypt would require Israel to pull back from territory it seized in Gaza, beyond the positions it held when the ceasefire took effect. But Israeli Prime Minister Benjamin Netanyahu's defense minister has repeatedly said Israel will remain in Gaza permanently. From Tel Aviv, Blake Sifton reports.
8: The Israeli military has recently been carrying out strikes several times per week in Gaza, aimed at targeting members of Hamas they say were involved in the October 7th attacks. We should remember that at least 1,168 Palestinians have been killed in Israeli strikes in Gaza since the ceasefire came into effect. And just a little while ago, there were reports of further airstrikes in Gaza. So the ball really now is in Israel's court about whether or not to accept this proposal. Prime Minister Netanyahu is under extraordinary pressure not to withdraw from Gaza.
6: Costa Rica's Rebecca Grinspan's emerged as the frontrunner in the first informal straw poll to choose the next United Nations Secretary General, winning 10 votes of encouragement from the 15 members of the Security Council. Seven candidates, four women, three men, are vying to succeed Antonio Guterres, whose second five-year term expires at the end of December. The Security Council did not officially release the results, and paper ballots were destroyed after counting. And the Asian Football Confederation has joined counterparts in the Americas and Europe to oppose a move to sell off minority stakes in FIFA. Football's governing bodies propose creating a subsidiary through third parties that could have a role in organising major tournaments, including the World Cup. From Bureaus Worldwide, this is FSN.
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0: 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I don't know why I didn't mean to say that. 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That's 603-283-6160 is the phone number you can call. 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And 603-283-6160 is the phone number for that. 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
3: And Mark Edge, remotely.
0: And our caller from the last segment only really got to, like, say, like, one thing, and we all spurged out on him. So he had something else he wanted to say. Michael, you're on Free Talk Live. What's on your mind?
2: Spurg it out quickly.
4: Yes, I actually... I'll bring it on quickly. I actually want to talk about the coveted Senate. And recently, one of the senators passed away, Lindsey Graham, and then they were able to appoint, I believe it was his sister, as a senator, which is the right of, I think, the governor. But recently, another senator, I'm going to call him MIA, is Chuck Schumer.
5: Is it Schumer or is it Mitch McConnell?
2: Mitch McConnell's in the hospital and hasn't been seen. Chuck Schumer might also be.
4: I'm sorry, I got the name wrong.
5: Yeah, Mitch has been missing now for like 43 days or something.
2: Well, we just spoke to him, had a 20-minute conversation with him yesterday.
4: Are you on the meme, Richie Rich? I think I saw your meme.
2: I don't post a lot of memes, so probably did not see my meme. But I'm familiar with the meme.
0: What do you mean by you talked to him yesterday? Like,
2: when it came out that he'd gone missing for so long, one of his cohorts said, like, well, he's alive and kicking and well, and I had a 20-minute conversation with him, and he's like, we just got to go bomb the heck out of Iran again.
0: Oh, wow.
2: You know, and then...
0: That sounds like something Mitch McConnell would say,
2: right,
0: though.
2: Well, then Thomas Massie chimed in and said, I also had a 20-minute conversation with Mitch McConnell, and he said, like, we got to end the Fed and, you know, audit and whatever. So then
0: everyone said, I missed all that. That's funny.
2: Yeah.
0: That's nice.
2: So everyone who has something to say that wants to, like, force their opinion into Mitch McConnell's ear has just had a 20-minute conversation with him yesterday.
0: Nice.
2: Go on, caller.
4: Yeah, with an extended period of time, and the Senate seems to be the coveted part of the Congress. They are held to, there's only 100 of them, vice the 435 and the other one. But it seems that if you can just appoint a senator that was somebody's sister, like, is that in their bloodline? Or does it seem? It seems to me that it's just the spoils go to the winners there. And if they're going to pass laws, it seems like the guy should show up to work, or maybe actually put out a press release with a picture that's not 2 years old.
5: Well, I mean, I hear what you're saying, but don't we see this repeatedly in history? For example, President of the United States. Is it a coincidence that you had two presidents not too far apart from each other with the last name Bush, for example?
2: Are you just, well, you just talk about the nepotism? Because at least people cast votes for those.
5: No one
2: voted for Lindsey Graham's sister.
5: I mean, okay, yeah, but I mean, it's, and let's be practical about it in terms of how I would say the vast majority of the American public thinks.
2: Okay.
5: They're pretty much in many people's minds, not ours, but two candidates, right? And those candidates are, I'll say, vetted internally by the parties. So the Republicans put up two different elections. They put up somebody named Bush.
2: Yeah.
5: Are those necessarily the most qualified candidates, those two elections?
2: Okay. I hear your point. I'm going to say no.
5: Okay.
2: But, like, at least people got to vote, right?
5: Yes.
2: They went through a primary process. A lot of other candidates dropped out. They were the last ones remaining. Yep. They got the party vote, and then they got the general public vote. Like, appointing someone's sister just because they carried the name, there was no voting process.
5: Okay.
2: Right? It kind of goes back to the last election where Kamala Harris got appointed the nominee without ever having to primary anybody.
5: And more recently in the state of Maine with who was the guy that just basically the party didn't want him anywhere. He did some bad things, and I forget his name.
3: The SS tattoo guy.
5: The tattoo guy, yeah.
2: Yeah.
5: I mean, I'll say the party.
2: Primaried. Right, they had people within the party
5: I'm talking about the person that's replaced him.
3: No, look, the governor of what's the state McConnell's in? Is that Kentucky?
2: Kentucky, yeah.
3: Yeah. The governor of Kentucky gets to decide who it is, and he decided for whatever reason there was the guy's sister. Let's remember what voting is. Voting's the thing we do instead of shooting each other over which group of liars and thieves get to sit in the House. So it's just supposed to be a compromise that's just good enough.
0: Go ahead, caller.
4: Yeah, I'm of the opinion that voting doesn't matter, and Mark stole my line there. I mean, you're choosing the least of the worst liar and thief there.
2: So are you saying that then the governor could have done better than the voters in with the appointment of the sister?
4: I think that the nepotism probably reeks a lot there, and they probably... I'm not from there, but I would suspect that if there was a primary, they would have selected her to be in the front runner.
2: Okay. So we just saved a bunch of money on primaries and we just like trust the governor's opinion.
4: They did. Yeah.
2: Okay.
0: But should he have to give like credence or should he have to like look at, oh, here's how who's polling and I'm going to make my decision based on what I think the people want? Or can he just like... Should he have to just do what he wants?
2: He can do what he wants. In this case, I really think he's like did it because Trump mentioned it ahead of time.
0: Oh.
2: Right? Trump's like, he really should appoint the sister. She's a really good person. And
0: he saw what Trump did to Massey.
2: So I think that played a role. Right? Trump bullied it. But, you know, if that's the way it's going to be, if you like, you know, we're going to save money. We're going to bypass this voting nonsense. Just whomever's in charge gets to appoint him. If that's the system you want. You know, that's better than voting. Have at it.
0: Well, is that all you guys had to say about is that all you, caller, had to say about the Mitch McConnell and, like, the dead guy, and whether or not he's dead?
4: That's my body. Thanks for taking my call. Appreciate it.
0: Thank you for the call. And the number is 603-283-6160. We also have Sarah in New Mexico on Free Talk Live. What's on your mind, Sarah?
1: Yes, I really feel that our midterm is going to really show the vote against Trump and all of the wars and all of his policy. I think it's going to be like a mega showdown.
0: A lot of people think that the Republicans are going to lose big time in the midterms.
5: I mean, just as far as data goes, I mean, regardless of what you think about either party, I mean, that has historically happened. I'll say the party, quote, in power typically loses seats in the midterms, and that's just the way it is.
0: Because people are like, oh, I know who to be mad at right now. It's the team that the president is on.
5: Yeah, that could be part of it.
2: The real interesting thing is if the Democrats do take over in the midterms and don't impeach Trump, like, are they then setting themselves up to lose the presidency as it swings back to the Republicans? Because they didn't do what the voters want them to do, and that's get rid of the moron.
5: I think that's a valid point. I mean, the trends that I've seen, the polls I've seen, seem to point to the House going back to the Democrats, but the Republicans retaining the Senate.
2: Okay.
3: Right.
5: And obviously.
3: And I think what that shows is that, in fact, America doesn't hate. Or, you know what I think it actually shows is Americans still hate the Democrats pretty severely. Mm-hmm. They just don't know what to do. It's just getting the pendulum swinging is getting shorter and shorter. Americans don't know what to do.
5: Because
3: the Democrats can't take the Senate, then what?
5: Yeah.
3: I mean, really, this is the only time you're going to be able to, the midterms of the second term historically is when you're going to do your best. If you can't take the Senate, your party's washed up.
5: I think part of it is, in my opinion, the Democrats with Mondami and others like him. I mean,
2: the socialists, the Democratic
5: DSA,
2: socialists.
5: The DSA, the Democratic Socialists of America, is for some reason a thing now, and that party is
2: for some reason.
5: Yeah, largely abandoning. Yeah, go ahead.
2: No. I mean, it seems like the reason is fairly clear, but you know,
3: Well, then articulate it, yeah. Please.
2: Oh, the current government is making everyone poor while the wealthy class gets wealthier because they're in collusion with the federal government or the state governments. And the Democratic Socialists are using that to, like, get the poor people on board.
0: Right.
2: To say, hey, look, you know, they're colluding with each other to steal from you. You have to elect a socialist in to get that wealth back. And it seems as long as they're going to do that and inflate the money supply and make it more difficult for the younger generations to achieve, like, the same level of financial success as the older generations, democratic socialism looks appealing.
0: Right. Okay. I completely agree with him, but go ahead.
5: Yeah, so we want guaranteed mediocrity for everybody? Is that what we're looking for?
2: Guaranteed mediocrity brings those people up.
5: Okay.
0: So the thing is, I'm not saying that what Richie Rich is saying, like, that's the way we should look at it, but I do agree with him that's how people are looking at it. I watched this one channel. I watched several channels like this, but my favorite is Edwards Economics. It's this guy in Texas, and it was so crazy. I started watching his YouTube videos about economics, and then my friend, when I went to go visit her, her husband was like, yeah, I hired this guy to take care of my economics, and I was like, is it Edwards Economics? He's like, how'd you know? I was like, well, that's crazy. I just know he, like, is in Texas. But anyways, he makes videos where he's reacting to TikTok videos that have to do with the economy. So he has, like, a brain on him. Most of the people he's reacting to don't. And they're all saying things about how, like, wow, it's so hard to live these days, If only we could get more money from, like, the government, more help from the government. Yeah. They're not right, but it is how people are thinking about it.
5: Yeah, and that was my I wasn't saying you specifically, Richie Rich, but I mean that's the I'm just sort of posing the question. I mean, clearly, in my opinion, those people don't understand economics, and I hate to say it, okay, because when I was still working and I ran a business and I had employees working for me. And yes, it has changed across generations. I can tell you the vast majority of young professionals working for me did not want to work hard and trying to skate by. And it was much different than when I was in their shoes. And that's not how you get ahead. I'm sorry.
0: I think that there's a mix of things. That might definitely be true, and I've seen things that make me think that you're right about that, that people are working less hard, but it's because back in, like, earlier times, what am I trying to say, like, decades ago,
5: ancient working, times, like the 80s?
0: Working harder was more likely to actually
2: get
0: benefit
2: somewhere.
0: You. Now it's like a lot more is rigged against you. I still do not agree with the type of person who's like, that means don't even try. Right. We should just have the government feed us and clothe us. I disagree with that.
5: I don't agree with you on that because, like, when you say rigged, I mean, I'm talking about employees who wouldn't fill out their timesheets, who would lie about the amount of time they worked, who
0: it's wrong.
5: Clearly did not work a full day. Okay, that's not that's not rigging. That's not the system rigging against you.
0: No,
5: that's
0: the
5: just
0: system rigged against you is
5: work.
0: Like it's just absolutely there in the numbers. Like the most money ever printed was in 2020. Yeah. Like it actually, inflation is actually worse.
5: But I'm not in this case. I'm not talking about low wage earners. I'm talking about college educated professionals being paid a high wage.
2: Sure.
5: That still do not want to work. I mean, it's ridiculous.
2: I saw a guy kicked out of an interview because they asked him, like, why do you want to be here? Or, like, what do you want out of this job? And he said, maximum pay for minimal effort.
5: Yeah. Yep.
0: Dang, well, that's stupid.
3: Goodbye.
2: Well,
3: see, you,
2: well you say goodbye,
3: you
2: but, like, everyone wants that. That's not like a unique perspective.
0: I don't think
2: I want the most amount of money possible.
0: Think you can say
3: that's
0: everyone.
3: The problem is this public school attitude that has been drug into the workplace, which says that all this sucks and we can't get ahead and there's this it's impossible.
2: Well,
3: I'll tell you what,
2: from
3: a
2: the
3: good
2: employer's perspective,
3: is a
2: what does
3: superpower
2: the, what does
3: inside
2: the employer want?
3: Of the workplace
2: and,
3: right now?
2: Employer wants maximum effort for minimal pay.
5: That's
0: true.
5: Not that
2: and,
5: is not
2: and you
5: that,
2: negotiate
5: that,
2: your way to the middle.
5: That is absolutely not true. I had and I'm not going to throw a blanket statement because it wasn't true. I had newer hires who I would say had a more traditional work ethic. Those employees, they advanced, they got promotions, they got paid very well, they got high bonuses. Okay, we our philosophy, at least in my
2: and if you could have got that effort out of them for like half the price, you wouldn't have taken it.
5: No, because that because they go somewhere else.
2: That's what I'm saying.
5: The market's competitive, so we.
2: You negotiate to the
0: like
2: middle.
5: It's not like we're trying to get indentured servants or try to.
2: But you would take them if you could.
0: Yeah, but why don't you pay them like three times the price you pay them now? If it has nothing to do with profit maximizing, like You see what I mean? Like, I mean,
5: that's part
0: Richard
5: of it, I just take issue with can't get ahead and the system's rigged against you. I just don't buy it.
0: I have issue with people who are wrong about the fact that the system's rigged against them and they're just being lazy. I agree with that.
5: Mm-hmm.
0: But I think that lots of people weren't even lucky enough to end up with any ability to get a high-paying job, and they are actually trying, and then they realize after a few years, like, this is pointless, and then I don't really blame them for being upset with that.
2: Because their wage doesn't go up, and everything gets more expensive around them, and they go, like, it's not worth the effort if I'm not getting ahead.
0: Yeah.
2: If I'm working hard and falling behind, why am I working?
0: I think that in that case, they should be trying to do other things to get more money instead of saying, I'm just going to do nothing. But I do not blame them for not going to be like, I'm going to do the above and beyond the most I can do in my McDonald's job or whatever. Like, that's actually a dumb thing to do. What you should be trying to do at that point is get famous on YouTube or something while you're trying to gain other skills. But
2: the opportunity has to be there somewhere.
3: Almost everybody who works at McDonald's, who's a district manager at McDonald's, worked at a store.
5: Mm-hmm.
3: I mean, the district managers come from somewhere at McDonald's.
2: Yeah.
3: If you're going to go to work at McDonald's, work McDonald's like it's a job.
0: That's just kind of a random example. Never worked at McDonald's, I didn't want to say hotels again.
2: I mean, McDonald's is a hierarchy, right? There's far fewer district managers than there are fry cooks. So not everyone who works the fryer is going to get promoted to district manager.
5: That's right.
2: There's just not enough jobs.
3: Yeah, but actually, if you stick around long enough, there's a good chance that you will if you've got the raw materials to be able to
0: do
3: it.
0: So work at a wage you can't actually live on for 3 years or something until you finally can become manager is just
2: And then the boss promotes his nephew.
0: Yeah.
3: You can't live on this wage is the thing that California has sold to the rest of America. Mm-hmm. Yeah, it's true. In California, you can't live on that wage. But in America, the rest of America, you pretty much can. Now, it sucks.
0: Getting ahead,
3: though. But it sucked in the 80s, too.
0: Just living on a wage is one thing. Not being able to ever get out of this rut where all you do is work at McDonald's most of your life and then get off work and it's dark and you drive home and you can't spend any money on anything to entertain yourself even or else you're out of money.
3: We did that in the 80s.
0: No, you actually were able to do that and get ahead.
3: In the 80s.
0: You were able to do that and continue climbing up. Most people are just like, I don't see a way out. This is going to be it.
2: Not just climbing up. Look at the cost of living data, right? Like, you made more per cost of living back then than the current generation does now.
0: That's just numbers. Like, there is no arguing that. Like,
2: your basket of food, your car payment, and your house.
0: It's exponentially worse. Like, it's getting worse quicker at a higher rate.
3: That's because people want more and more things. Don't have a cell phone. Take the bus to work.
0: You won't have a cell phone, and then you probably can't ride the bus because they're going to be like, you need to have the app.
2: Look, you can do that, right? But people in the 80s didn't have to, right? Like, you could afford the car because cars were cheaper.
0: And then go after it to the mall.
2: And you could afford the house because the houses were cheaper.
5: No, we drove $500 jalopies that were all rusted out instead of a...
2: Which you can't get anymore.
0: Most people I know that are poor are not driving great cars.
2: Which you can't get anymore.
5: Okay.
0: That's actually true. Not only did it, 2020 car prices went insane and have never become normal ever again, even though they went back down, they have not gone to normal ever again.
2: I don't think Gen Z is complaining that they can't get a jalopy. I think they're complaining that the jalopy is too expensive and it's not $500 anymore.
0: And it's like...
5: that's inflation for you.
0: And not just inflation, even though inflation's part of it. More... fees on having an item like that exists now, in states. Like, states have made not only more fees, but made their fees more expensive for, having, that's the word I'm using, but it's really a tax, required insurance. Registration, there we go.
2: Inspections, whatever. Yeah.
0: Oh, wait, it's not that I live in New Hampshire. We have that crap, but until recently.
2: But even if it were just inflation, right, they're getting less for their dollar. And wages always lag behind. Wages are the last thing to move ever when it comes to catching up with the economy. Which is why they had the big push, fight for 15, and we blew right past that. And it's irrelevant now.
5: An arbitrary number that itself just causes more inflation.
2: The minimum wage?
5: Yeah.
2: It doesn't cause inflation.
5: Of course it does.
0: It does, because it does. If you're allowed to...
3: It drives price inflation to some extent.
2: It may drive price inflation, but that's not real inflation.
0: Oh, okay, yeah. It drives up the price of goods.
5: Correct.
0: Like if McDonald's makes their wage go up, they have to charge burgers.
5: And ironically, you sort of play that out, and the margins are squeezed, right? Guess who gets the
0: thanks
5: axe?
0: For the call, Sarah. Sorry for not hanging up.
5: The employee.
0: Mm-hmm.
5: So your drive for a higher wage ultimately gets you let go.
0: I bet if we just dropped minimum wages at all, like altogether, things would be better. In places like New Hampshire, I don't know why this is different from state to state, but for whatever reason, in New Hampshire, it's like everybody just said, screw the minimum wage. And
2: well, because it's well below the price floor.
0: One makes it anyway.
2: Yeah, no one makes it anyway. New Hampshire doesn't have a state minimum wage. They go with the federal.
0: They make more, to be clear.
2: The federal is like $7.25. Right, and one makes anywhere near that level.
5: I mean, I would argue that's a better situation because the market, wouldn't the market then set what that wage should be based on skill sets and what employers are sort of.
0: So dropping it might kind of be irrelevant in New Hampshire, but in some places.
2: Wage, it's effectively zero. The minimum wage in New Hampshire is effectively
5: zero. It's really irrelevant at this point.
0: But for some
2: you still experience inflation in New Hampshire. Mm-hmm. You still experience real inflation. You still experience price inflation. And the wages still lag behind both of those.
0: Also, I genuinely think that, like, in the 80s, just the population was better people. Like, Ian actually had to explain to me. I was, like, getting convinced by, like, TikTok that it's not immoral in any way to steal from Walmart. I was like, I kind of see where they're coming from. This is 2020. I'm 24. I wasn't doing it, but I was being convinced. I was like, honestly, I see where they're coming from. Like, I don't want to be a communist. I don't want to act like that. But I believe that... They're making a good point because they were on TikTok. Actually, it still goes on.
2: Peakless made that case on air here.
0: But Ian made a great point to me. He said, you're stealing from your neighbors and honestly yourself if you're doing that because you're driving the price up. And Walmart's going to have to raise the price if they're experiencing
2: But if you're stealing, you're not affected by the price increase.
0: Yeah, that's true.
2: So, like, who cares?
0: Yeah, exactly. But you're stealing from your neighbors. So it's still immoral. I genuinely think...
2: Your neighbors aren't paying you. Your neighbors aren't making your life any easier.
0: Oh, well, I'm just saying, just because of the fact that our population is more immoral, even that is causing price inflation.
2: Only for the moral, right?
0: So things like people breaking stuff.
3: We had shoplifting in the 80s, too. I just want to be clear.
0: No, I think it's gone up because
2: you didn't have razor blades locked behind security doors in the 80s.
0: Yeah.
3: There were some things locked behind security doors, but you're right that it wasn't razor
0: spray blade. Paint? That would piss me off.
5: I've been in...
0: I worked at Walmart.
5: Pharmacies that had... in Florida, Mark, that had the laundry detergent in glass block cases because they had a big issue with people running in and dash and grab because they needed to do laundry or whatever.
0: Wow.
5: And laundry detergent's very expensive now.
0: That's pretty bad. They had the... Yep. Spray paint behind doors at Walmart. That always was so annoying. So I had to stop what I was doing. Oh, okay. I didn't even think about that. I thought it was people just being like vandals and being like, oh, I want to spray it.
2: Maybe that too, but I think it was more to do with like the huffing of the paints.
0: That makes sense. Yep. But either way, I think that the actual people around us being worse people, it not only makes them do things like not work at their job, like you go to a job and you see that people, like it's just like everything is being denigrated in a way. But I do think it's harder nowadays. I don't agree with...
2: It's economically harder nowadays. You don't have to think that. Look at the data.
0: I don't agree with, I'm getting paid, but I'm going to do less than I'm getting paid for, if that makes sense. Like, if
2: the
0: you
2: quiet
0: get paid,
2: quitting.
0: And you agree to do a job, you should do it. And also, I do think it's bad for you, your own self, to be like, to do the quiet quitting. I think it's bad for yourself to hurt your own soul and, like, habits if you do that to yourself, if that makes sense. Like, you're definitely not going to get ahead that way. But more Free Talk Live coming up. I don't know if that's really a popular thing, quiet quitting in America. I know it was, like, a flat thing in China. More Free Talk Live coming up, 603-283-6160. We'll be right back.
6: 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Raccoon leaders call for the loosening of garbage can lids. This is Doyle Redland reporting. In a 4 a.m. speech at the group's annual Washington, D.C. convention this morning, North American Raccoon Federation President Bristletail called upon homeowners to loosen the lids of their garbage cans, providing the ring-tailed mammals with greater access to discarded food scraps during nocturnal scavenging.
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0: Hamas disarmament deal brokered by his Board of Peace, but a senior Israeli official has told reporters and local media that Israel doesn't accept the proposal and will not carry out any withdrawals from Gaza. Israeli Prime Minister Benjamin Netanyahu has yet to comment publicly on the agreement, which was announced on Thursday night and would require Hamas to surrender its weapons in phases while Israeli forces pull back from the territory. The deal stipulates that a detailed disarmament roadmap must be finalised within 14 days. Blake Sifton reports from Tel Aviv.
1: He said, in response to various reports about political progress in Gaza, Israel has reiterated that there will be no IDF withdrawal from the current yellow line without genuine disarmament of Hamas. Now, that suggests that for the Israeli government, any kind of withdrawal, including to the original lines of October, will be predicated on serious and significant disarmament from Hamas. Now, another implication of this plan for the Israeli military will be on their ability to strike in Gaza. A Board of Peace member speaking to the media said that those strikes would need to be limited to immediate threats.
0: Spain's Prime Minister Pedro Sanchez has visited the enclave of Ceuta after tens of thousands of migrants crossed the border from Morocco in the space of 24 hours, with at least 18 people killed. Sanchez confirmed the mass crossing as an attack on Spain's territorial integrity, but stopped short of blaming Morocco, which has long claimed sovereignty over both Ceuta and Melilla. France has announced it's reinforcing controls along its border with Spain, while Italy has called for Spain to be suspended from Europe's open borders Schengen zone. Ross Cullen reports from Bordeaux.
2: Juan Jesus Vivas, who is the president of the Spanish semi-enclave, said on Friday that the situation that Ceuta is going through is absolutely unsustainable after 60,000 migrants crossed the border with Morocco into the Spanish city located on the North African coast. The Spanish Prime Minister Pedro Sanchez condemned the breach of the border during a visit to Ceuta, saying that the arrival of thousands of migrants was an attack on Spain's territorial integrity. But he stopped short from blaming Morocco, which has long claimed sovereignty over Ceuta and Melilla, another Spanish semi-enclave on Morocco's Mediterranean coast.
0: And US markets are swinging on Friday as the 10-year Treasury yield climbs to 4.73%, its highest in over a year. And a massive global chip rally triggered by big tech earnings sends South Korea's KOSPI index up 18%. On Wall Street, Amazon and Apple have delivered starkly contrasting results. Amazon's stock has jumped roughly 15% on blowout cloud earnings, while Apple shares have dropped around 10% after the iPhone maker issued disappointing guidance, blaming supply constraints on chips and memory. The Apple earnings call was the last for outgoing chief executive Tim Cook before John Ternus takes over in September.
3: With FSN Spotlight, I'm Simon Marks, hearing one more time today from Nate Swanson, the fired US government official who was part of the US negotiating team dealing with Iran before President Trump showed him the door after Mr. Swanson wrote an article predicting the Iranian regime would not capitulate to US force and would instead exploit its control over the Strait of Hormuz. Where does he think the conflict is going now?
4: I've heard from really a number of people say, well, we just need to then double down on the military option. The only thing that would actually lead to a regime change or a significant change in Iran's approach is basically, you know, a massive ground campaign. I mean, I think that would be a disaster, and I would advocate against that. But if you're being honest with yourself, I don't see how these half campaigns where, you know, we do these aerial campaigns, we think it'll change Iran's calculus. It hasn't. And I think ultimately time is kind of on their side. It's basically a race to see who is willing to endure more for a longer period. And I just, you know, from an American perspective, don't see how we think it's in our interest to, you know, sacrifice American lives, sacrifice our economy for real, no clear strategic upside.
3: He spoke to Foreign Policy magazine. His thoughts there at the end of a week of more tit-for-tat military reprisals and no indication that diplomatic negotiations are getting anywhere. Polling now shows American voters overwhelmingly think the Iran conflict has not been worth fighting. With FSN Spotlight, I'm Simon Marks.
0: Time for your headlines. Hamas has confirmed it will be disarming under a deal announced by US President Donald Trump, but says the surrender of heavy weapons is contingent on the creation of a Palestinian state. Spain's Prime Minister has visited the enclave of Ceuta after tens of thousands of migrants crossed the border from Morocco in the space of 24 hours. And US markets are swinging on Friday as the 10-year Treasury yield climbs to 4.73%, its highest in over a year. And that's the latest from Feature Story News. I'm James Goodis.
5: We're being attacked by news from all sides in tonight's News Blitz. Now we're homing in on Houston, Texas, where NASA

0: announced today that the crew of the International Space Station has successfully completed their 13-year mission studying man's ability to constantly repair a large object in space. NASA officials hailed the remarkable feat of maintenance at a press conference this afternoon.
1: And throughout human history, man has gazed at the stars and dreamed of fixing something up there. People once thought the ultimate feat in human repair was a really big boat. Today, we've accomplished so much more.
0: This comes in the wake of NASA's previous success, finding out how many times an astronaut could hold something in his hand, then let it go, watch it float in front of his face for a bit, then catch it again. All right, dust yourself off. You have survived the news blitz.
2: Tune in tomorrow morning to Today Now. We'll look back at Jim's week as a polygamist.
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0: Founding member Mark Edge. So pay attention, people. We're not unprofessional today. So we have a caller on the
2: line.
0: It's
2: one professional with three of us.
0: What do you mean?
2: Mark is the professional. The rest of us are still unprofessional.
0: Right.
2: We're not rising to his level of professionalism.
0: Oh, okay. I see what you're saying. I'm at Free Talk Live. It's not unprofessional today.
2: Okay.
0: We have a caller on the line, and if you would like to get in on the conversation with us, that's 603-283-6160. But let's just get right into the phones. Alu in Virginia, you're on Free Talk Live. What's on your mind?
4: Hi, guys. Thanks for taking my call. I finally published live on Amazon my long-awaited book. I've been working like 3 years on Suppression of Expression, How Politicians Have Destroyed the Right to Free Speech, Press, Religion, Assembly, and Protest. E-book, paperback coming soon. Audible, it's already up there, so it'll be in every format.
0: And
4: everyone in like Liberty should buy it.
0: We didn't cover it on the show, not for any like particular reason. It just occurred to me, like, at least I didn't. Maybe they did yesterday or something. But there was this case just yesterday out of Minnesota where a lady said the N-word, and she got charged with like 90 days. She got convicted. Now she's being sentenced to 90 days in jail, $200 fine, and $1,000 fine, 200 hours of community service. What do you have to say about that as someone who wrote the book on the First Amendment?
4: Yep, that's a classic case, and I actually wrote about it when it first happened about a year ago. I did write about it in the book. Now I got to update the book, of course, because this trial happened. But I wrote when it happened that she was charged with 3 counts of disorderly conduct. That was down to 2, and then at trial she was convicted of 1. So yeah, I wrote about it, and that's in the big broad chapter on hate speech, harassment laws, disorderly conduct, the very, very broad laws. It's obviously a violation of the First Amendment. I write about the Chaplinsky versus New Hampshire standard of fighting words, which was BS. And by the way, this is like 1946, that case, and the Supreme Court ruled that state law can criminalize fighting words, words that are likely to provoke an angry reaction, such as fascist, which is, in Chaplinsky, that's what he actually called the town marshal, and the cop who was arresting him. He was arrested, he was unarmed, and he said, "You're a fascist and a damn racketeer. You're all damn racketeers."
0: Wow.
4: Offensive of fighting words, and he was convicted of a crime for that.
0: So now all Antifa needs to be convicted for their fighting words on their signs? No, I don't actually.
4: No one would ever call you a fascist. What are you talking about?
0: No, I just said Antifa, not for calling me that.
4: That's what I'm saying. If Antifa ever called anyone a fascist, yep, they should all be locked up. Because that's fighting words. Yep.
0: Wow.
4: So, yes. So
2: I'm okay with fighting words, by the way, because some people deserve to be slapped.
0: I think that the government shouldn't be saying, if a word makes people angry enough, you should go to jail or get money.
2: The government's going to be the one protecting you from slapping somebody.
0: Protecting you from slapping it? Okay.
4: That word.
0: Like as a defense.
2: If you say like something, you know, your mama's so fat.
0: Yeah.
2: Right. I go, well, them's fighting words. Whap. Right.
4: It's not.
0: I don't think so, honestly. I don't agree. I don't think that Shud should get off for shooting someone. Wait. Is that the opposite? Oh, wait. Shud is using the...
4: My parents taught me when I was a baby that words can hurt me. Sticks and stones break bones, words can hurt you. You can say things about my mom. I'm not going to be friends with you if you say bad things, but it never justifies being hit.
0: There's nothing except a true threat.
4: Like I am going to hit you and I lift my arm to hit you. But that's,
2: With Bonnie's example with Chud.
4: Not provoke.
0: Yeah, I don't think that black guy had the right to hit him. So Chud the Builder, sorry about that, is a guy
2: His entire brand is provoking people to violence.
0: Mm-hmm. Yeah. But
2: and
0: my thing about
2: those
0: him,
2: those people deserve to get hit.
0: I think
2: people,
0: he should go to jail, but it's not. It's not because of. It's not because of anything about fighting words. I actually had that backwards. I think in his case, that black guy did not have the right to hit him, so maybe they should both be in trouble.
2: Look, there's also the trope that an armed society is a polite society, and that's because if you run your mouth, you get hit.
3: Mm-hmm.
2: So don't run your mouth.
0: I think
4: another major aspect of this is if there's a word or if there's a kind of people. That if you say a word, it's so likely to provoke them to violence that you can't say the word. That's a heckler's veto, which generally First Amendment jurisprudence does
2: not. Now, you can say the word, right? But if you go around saying the word to the people who are going to get offended by the word, purposefully to evoke a reaction from them, you ought be smacked.
0: Well,
2: very, very hard.
0: What if it's just individual things? Like, what if the word bunny irritated me so bad that I was like, everyone knows that word irritates me and I hate you? You know what I mean? Like, well.
2: Yeah, and if I came around and just went bunny, bunny, bunny, bunny, bunny to provoke you.
0: I'm just saying you, like, walk past me and you
2: hit.
0: Say it. The thing about Chud,
4: there's normative versus legal.
0: There's harassment.
2: And I like that fighting words is also legal, right? So that those people who deserve to get hit can get hit, and the person doing the hitting doesn't have to worry necessarily about legal consequences for shutting dumb people up.
0: It's definitely not protected by the NAP. What you're saying is definitely not, it isn't backed up by the NAP. Like, if you believe that the NAP is how we should live our lives, then what you're saying, in my opinion, it's like, that does not go, those two things do not go together.
2: Okay.
0: I think
3: the non-aggression principle.
0: Yeah, sorry.
2: Very professional, Mark.
4: There's another issue of equal protection clause that the left loves to tout.
1: Remotely.
4: Equal protection under the 14th Amendment, we're all supposed to be treated the same.
0: But to your point,
4: that can't be said specifically by one kind of people, specifically to another kind of people. Only one word in the world cannot be said. So that's very interesting.
0: I think there's more than one. But
2: there's seven words. That we're all not saying.
1: There's seven words, right?
2: There's seven words we can't say on radio. The word that we're not saying is not one of them. So we could say it if we wanted but we're all not for some weird reason that has nothing to do with the First Amendment.
4: Your life will be destroyed and you might be convicted and go to jail.
0: Yeah, that's one thing.
2: Or I'd get a very good following on Twitter.
1: Get all those likes.
0: Are they really worth it, though? Because, like, that one girl.
2: I don't know. Ask NLPH.
4: In my joke. Or NHLP. I have a whole chapter on jokes. Whether it should be, you know, protected speech, if you make a joke and stuff, comedians. I talk about George Carlin, seven words, and I talk about a joke by Malcolm X. He actually said a word, I won't repeat it, but he said, what do you call a black guy with a PhD? Mm-hmm. And it's the N-word. Mm-hmm. He says, Malcolm X, a black guy. And I quote that in my book, and someone very close to me, who's editing my book, said, take that out. And I said, I'm quoting a black guy, and it's a quote in a book about free speech. He said, you can't write the N-word. Your life will be over. You won't get accepted into a bar. You will not have a career.
2: But lucky for you, if anyone does come after you for it, you can just call them anti-Semitic.
3: Or you can just use the first letter and put five asterisks, and everyone knows what you mean.
4: Mm-hmm. But isn't it sad, Mark, that I have to self-censor? It's the only word in the world. I say the C word. I say all the worst words in the book. That's the one thing that I probably will have to censor in the book. Hmm. And it's a one word that you can't say. But it's not for everyone. It's only white people who can't say it. Because obviously black people can say that word. So it's an equal protection clause issue and a First Amendment issue.
2: Well, then put it in the book, right?
0: But
2: like,
0: if it's
2: that important, just deal with the consequences.
0: Is it so important that he wants to, like, lose his lawyer job?
2: I don't know. What's more important to you, being true to yourself or having money?
4: It's a tough one, but I'm saying that struggle internally, that shouldn't happen.
2: Okay.
4: In the land of the free, right?
0: They shouldn't be legally... The thing is, they should have the freedom to be offended by hearing the N-word, which is the word we're, like, dancing around, but... I'm
2: still
0: not
2: dancing around it because you said the N-word.
0: I didn't say I wasn't.
2: I know.
0: But I'm just saying that they should have the freedom to be mad about it, but they shouldn't be protected by a government for hitting people for hearing it. But the thing about Chud, to be clear,
2: if you run up to a black dude and it's the only word you're saying at him and he punches you.
0: No, that's not defended by the NAP. So what I'm saying is should versus like is. What is right now is that
4: people call me a cracker and a kike and all sorts of horrible things, and as you know, a few years ago people called me the worst things in the world. Mm-hmm. I never hit anybody because of it. It's not an excuse.
2: Well, some of them should have been hit, and you should have been allowed to hit them.
0: All is on Twitter.
4: All the battery and wither issues.
0: And Twitter is worse.
2: And wouldn't it be nice if you had a protection that you could say, like, they were using fighting words, so I hit them?
4: It's a different world. In the other world, it would be nice if I were in the NFL.
2: Yeah.
4: That's a different world.
0: I think that'd be a worse world, honestly.
2: That's the world
0: I don't
2: I'm advocating
0: think,
2: for.
0: I think that like something like a duel, like, hey, you said that to me, and now I would like to fight you, is fine. Not just, smacking anyone anytime I'm like too, like... triggered by a word, that's horrible.
2: Well, it's a very high threshold for fighting words.
0: And the N-word is not high enough for it to be like, okay, according to the NAP.
3: Do we all agree that if somebody threatens someone else, that you are allowed to preemptively do something about it?
2: Yeah.
3: Okay, great. My question is this. Hold on, Elu. Just give me a second. Is it possible to be threatening without specifically threatening? Like, so what I mean is, do I have to say kahuna? I will punch you in your nose in just 5 seconds, and then you have the opportunity to do something about it. Or can I say something so offensive and do it in such an erratic fashion, the kahuna can say to himself, this man is going to punch me in the nose in 5 seconds, and then act.
0: And that's because the thing about Chud. He was actually saying, like, I'm going to pull up on him. Yeah, he was saying he was, like, on the internet, he's like...
4: But what I'm saying is with Szczepanski, the original case, he was unarmed, under arrest, presumably handcuffed, and said you're a fascist.
0: Who?
4: You can't say it's a threat.
2: The original fighting words.
4: She was holding a baby and walking away.
0: Yeah, she's trying to get away from this dude, so you could not say that she was the one... It's ridiculous. I hate that so much.
4: There's a bunch of Somali guys and a woman holding a baby. So, you know, you shouldn't really say you're scared. It's not that. It's called fighting words, but it's not... It means it's a very offensive thing. That's all they're saying. But regardless, one of the themes in the book is these things are illegal. People say that law doesn't exist. Hate speech is not illegal. It is. Look at the laws. Oh, obscenity is not illegal. Obscenity is. Look at the system laws of the states. It says you cannot say something obscene or have something obscene or distribute or have anything obscene.
2: Well, they also define it as I know it when I see it. So there's no metric to measure it.
4: Issue. Yep.
0: That's probably.
4: And it's all arbitrary. And regardless of the other laws, any cop can arrest anyone and prosecutors can charge you and convict you for disorderly conduct, harassment, obstruction, the other infinitely broad thing.
1: Menacing.
4: Assault. The harassment stuff. I mean, it's so broad. And that happens throughout the book, where one person says anything to another. They want to charge you for harassment, right? Any disorderly anything. They can easily do it and convict you for words.
0: Yep. I think that's wrong.
2: I think they'd have a lot more trouble convicting if people didn't take pleas. Hmm. Right? Like, I've sworn at cops whilst being arrested and didn't get charged for anything and didn't get convicted of swearing at cops whilst being arrested. So.
4: But put it this way, I read a lot in the book.
2: I'm also not black or Jewish.
4: And they tell cops, like, F you, and they get arrested. They're not convicted of that, but they get arrested for obscenity to a cop and stuff like that. And just being arrested and spending a night in jail, again, I don't know about you, if I'm a night in jail, my life's kind of over because I would lose kind of everything I have.
2: Okay.
4: I'm going to lose my job. So I can't afford an arrest. The process is the punishment. That's right, and presumed guilty. But even being arrested for cursing at a cop can kind of derail someone's life.
2: Yeah. So, I mean, sucks to structure your life that way where you self-limit yourself on what you can or cannot do legally for fear of losing.
0: But it's not something Alu did to himself. It's the way that the legal system is set up.
1: Yeah,
2: I get it. But he's not going to get convicted. He's just going to get arrested.
0: He might. Shiloh took it to trial. Shiloh Hendricks just took it to trial, and she got convicted of saying the N-words to somebody she's walking away from.
2: Okay.
4: In the book, I mentioned guys who got convicted of things so bananas that you wouldn't believe it unless you actually saw the court.
0: One thing I love
2: I've seen a lot of court, you know, things where people are arrested and it comes back on First Amendment grounds, right? Like in most jurisdictions, the cops, you know, are not allowed to arrest you if you swear at them. Like, you're allowed to swear at cops. You're allowed to give them the finger. You're allowed to call them whatever you want to call them.
4: Yeah.
2: And they're not supposed to react. And if they react, you're going to get arrested.
0: You might win in court.
2: But you might win in court. And you might be able to sue afterwards, right? So, like, you know.
0: One thing I like about...
4: The Supreme Court said cops have to handle being cursed at and stuff. That's part of the job.
0: I like how Alu, in his books, like, presumed guilty, the way he writes is, like, he'll give an example of something, and he'll even put, like, a number there, and there'll be all the, receipts and...
4: The footnotes and undone.
0: Footnotes, yeah, there we go, of where to go look for it. But he has, like, example after example after example. Like, in one sentence, he'll be like, and this happened that, like, supports what I'm saying. I really like that, because it's, like, tons of little things that, like, you learn really quickly, like, different court cases that you learn about, like, really quickly. And all examples of, like, wow, this happens a lot, apparently, because instead of, like, a lot of, I feel like authors would just say, like, and this happens often and give, like, one example. He gives, like, a ton of examples in a short amount of time.
2: Yeah.
0: It's really great.
2: But then you got to go read why those convictions did take place against, you know, was it something else entirely, right? You know, that they did take the plea? Right, like, you know, we've listened. Mark Stevens' method, right, of questioning cops and the whole sovereign citizen movement, right? They could line item example after example after example of them winning in court, and then you look at the case and it's like won on a technicality.
0: Yeah,
2: you know, like I've won in court more often than most people should, and a lot of them were like technicalities.
0: Yeah,
2: right. We would love to find you guilty, but the cop forgot to bring the evidence, so. Case dismissed.
4: Okay, so Richie, I agree. You reminded me of another crazy thing. in general, and I spoke to another lawyer just like yesterday about this, and he said I'm right. In general, if the complainant, like the alleged victim, is not in the courtroom, it's almost a one in a billion chance you get a conviction. Because if you have a right to face your accuser, a Sixth Amendment issue, and other issues, and there's no one there to actually... That person, Omar, the guy who was filming her, she was convicted
0: of saying
4: the N-word to him. He wasn't there. He was apparently elsewhere. Someone said Somalia. But he was not there.
0: Whoa.
4: So he didn't testify. The one alleged victim, and he was still convicted. So, I mean, it was a kangaroo court. As the lawyer, Mark Corrales, or whatever his name is, said like many times, it's a monkey court. He said some other F-words about it. It's crazy because the fact that a judge can let a jury convict someone when, like, he should have vacated the conviction or dismissed it. Because
0: did she actually, move for that? Complainant. Like, make a motion for that?
2: I've been a part of those, too, where I've lost.
4: It was due.
2: So you win some, lose some.
0: Oh.
4: But it's crazy to convict someone without them facing their accuser. It's legit.
2: I get it.
4: It's an issue. But, and, yeah, that's kind of crazy.
2: Yeah. I've been in court, similar situation as the one that was dismissed, where, you know, they put the witness on the stand and they go like, can you identify the defendant? And she said, no, I don't recognize anyone in here. And I went, well, motion to have her testimony, you know, thrown out. And the judge said, well, she said she couldn't identify you, so it'd be in your best interest to keep it in there. And I went, whatever. And then at the end, she goes like, well, she testified she didn't know it was you, but it was more than likely you that she was talking about.
0: Wow.
2: So we're just going to convict on that. I'm like, you son of a gun.
0: Seriously, that's
2: right.
0: Disgusting.
2: Like you overruled my motion, gave me legal advice to keep it in, and then, you know, remedied your judgment based on the bad advice that you gave me. Rendered
0: that's
2: your
0: disgusting.
2: Judgment.
4: That sounds pretty inappropriate.
2: It absolutely was. But, you know, fine. You know, guilty, fine, and I walked out, and I never paid the fine, and that was the end of it. So, like, who cares?
0: Yep, I hope that the Shiloh Hendricks lady doesn't... It's just that it's topical. That's why I keep bringing it up.
2: I
0: hope she doesn't pay the fine, and I hope she doesn't end up having to do the 100-day or 90 days or whatever it is.
4: They're going
0: to
4: appeal.
0: Yeah, because they're
4: appealing. Well, 90 days suspended. So,
0: oh, it's suspended.
4: Now, if
0: she doesn't
4: pay the fine, if she doesn't pay it, then they'll say it's not good behavior, meaning she will serve the time in jail. So I'm not sure she will have to comply. But,
0: She'll probably pay it just because she's not in New Hampshire anyway.
2: Well, I've got a bunch of pending fines in Hawaii that they will never collect, and I'm never going to pay, and I spent 0 days in jail because of it.
0: Nice.
4: You like to live your life on the edge.
2: Also because, I do what I think is right, and, you know, what I want my gravestone to say is damn the consequences. Because, like, I don't worry about, like, oh, what is this going to do? Is this going to affect me later in life or down the road, or will I have a job on Monday? I was like, it's the right thing to do, so I'd do it.
4: Yeah, I appreciate that, and I always try to balance that. Like, obviously, those who know me know that I'm not really afraid of most things in general, and I stand over principle, but I have to think about my family as far as if I lose jobs, like, my family, my baby and toddler don't eat, so I do have to think about that stuff, too. But yeah, I get that. I appreciate that.
0: I wish that more people live that way, but the unfortunate thing is that most people will, run into a horrible consequence if they just start doing what's right all the time, because the world we live in is, like, evil, and the world we live in is based on a system that is evil, and most people are completely propagandized into believing that it's the right way to live. Anything else, Alu?
4: Nope, that's all. I was hoping everyone fixed the question. Follow me at Alu Axelman. On X and all the other platforms and everything, and libertyblock.com. So, yeah, feel free to listen to our podcast, too.
0: Libertyblock.com, and the new book is Suppression of Expression, How Politicians Violate Our Natural Rights to Free Speech, Press, Religion, and Assembly by Elliot Axelman. It's right here on Amazon. Easiest way to get a book. Thank you for the call, Alu. And we also have another caller online from Virginia. We have Uber George. You're on Free Talk Live. What's on your mind?
5: Hey guys,
0: Hello.
5: Basically, I almost got completely permanently deactivated from Uber over my registration. What happened was, is like, okay, they're like, all right, your registration is about to expire at the end of the month, and I got my new one. It came in the mail about just under a week ago, like on Tuesday. I didn't know it at that time when I got the mail, and the rest of it is junk and just ripping. And about to toss in the trash, and then I realized I saw the DMV logo on one of them. I'm like, oh crap, I just ripped my new registration in half.
0: Oh no.
5: Yeah. I put it together, tape it, take the picture, hope that Uber accepts it. They know they're like, we can't accept the damage document. I'm like, I'm not gonna, I don't want to go back to, you know, the DMV, you know, be like, can you print this out for me? I mean, that's gonna take, you know, that's gonna be hell right there. So what I did was I took a picture of it and then I asked Grok to, say, hey, fix this document for me so it doesn't look ripped.
0: Nice.
2: Well played.
0: Did it work?
5: Yeah, today I just found out that it was accepted.
0: Yay, nice.
5: The whole time, a bunch of people were telling me, dude, they're going to, you know, deactivate you for fraud. And I'm just like over here like, wait a minute, why? It's like it matches everything on the Grok thing still matches what the DMV gave me, all the information.
0: I mean, like, that's just kind of the ridiculousness of the government IDs is the fact that, like, you can go to buy something like alcohol and you have a ID, but it's expired. It's like, but this is all a valid ID from the state. Whether or not it expired, it still tells you how old I am. That didn't change.
2: Back in my day, we had to use a copy machine and whiteout to get rid of those rip marks.
1: Whiteout.
0: Oh, wow. Thank you for the call, Uber George. We also have Dana in Michigan. We haven't heard it from you in a while, Dana. What's on your mind?
6: I know. It's been almost 2 years, Bonnie.
0: Wow.
6: Maybe a year and a half. I'll be honest. You haven't asked, but I'm gonna volunteer. Especially on Sunday night. It gets old real quick when you listen to one of your panel members argue just for the sake of arguing. And constantly interrupting, and yes, I am talking about you, Rich. interrupting, talking over. You can't even get a point out. So I'm just like, whatever. So then a couple of months ago, I started doing some research to see if you guys were still on. And I couldn't get anything, but I was doing research during the week. And uh-oh, is that the music?
0: Yes. If you can hold, we have more time for you on the last segment. More Free Talk Live coming up. 603-283-6160 is the phone number to get in after Dana on this next segment. 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
1: She definitely doesn't like you.
7: When New Hampshire peacefully leaves the Union, will we have to take on some of the national debt? Let's be clear, that's not national debt, that's federal debt. Debt that was incurred by a bunch of people that we didn't elect, forcing policies on us that we didn't want, and 2.5 million unelected federal bureaucrats. According to Professor Matt Quartrup from Coventry University and the foremost expert on independence referenda, the rule in international law is that political divorce is not like domestic divorce in that there is no alimony due and no obligation to pay the debt incurred by the larger organization. New Hampshire's government is a paragon of fiscal responsibility compared to the United States federal government. We didn't create the national debt, we didn't consent to it, and when we declare peaceful independence, New Hampshire will not owe a single solitary dime of federal debt. You can learn more about how we can peacefully divorce D.C. at nhindependence.org and join the movement at nhexit.us.
8: From Feature Story News in Brussels, I'm William Denslow. Spain's Prime Minister Pedro Sanchez has visited the enclave of Ceuta after tens of thousands of migrants crossed the border from Morocco in the space of 24 hours, with at least 18 people killed. Sanchez condemned the mass crossing as an attack on Spain's territorial integrity, but stopped short of blaming Morocco, which has long claimed sovereignty over both Ceuta and Melilla. France has announced it's reinforcing controls along its border with Spain, while Italy has called for Spain to be suspended from Europe's open borders Schengen zone. Ross Cullen reports from Bordeaux.
9: Juan Jesus Vivas, who is the president of the Spanish semi-enclave, said on Friday that the situation that Ceuta is going through is absolutely unsustainable after 60,000 migrants crossed the border with Morocco into the Spanish city located on the North African coast. The Spanish Prime Minister Pedro Sanchez condemned the breach of the border during a visit to Ceuta, saying that the arrival of thousands of migrants was an attack on Spain's territorial integrity. But he stopped short from blaming Morocco, which has long claimed sovereignty over Ceuta and Melilla, another Spanish semi-enclave on Morocco's Mediterranean coast.
8: Several Palestinians were wounded in an Israeli airstrike in Gaza Friday, just hours after US President Donald Trump announced a deal for the complete disarmament of Hamas. A deal the Israeli government says it can't accept. The agreement signed in Egypt would require Israel to pull back from territory it seized in Gaza, beyond the positions it held when the ceasefire took effect. But Israeli Prime Minister Benjamin Netanyahu's defense minister has repeatedly said Israel will remain in Gaza permanently. From Tel Aviv, Blake Sifton reports.
10: The Israeli military has recently been carrying out strikes several times per week in Gaza, aimed at targeting members of Hamas they say were involved in the October 7th attacks. We should remember that at least 1,168 Palestinians have been killed in Israeli strikes in Gaza since the ceasefire came into effect. And just a little while ago, there were reports of further airstrikes in Gaza. So the ball really now is in Israel's court about whether or not to accept this proposal. Prime Minister Netanyahu is under extraordinary pressure not to withdraw from Gaza.
8: Costa Rica's Rebecca Grinspan's emerged as the frontrunner in the first informal straw poll to choose the next United Nations Secretary General, winning 10 votes of encouragement from the 15 members of the Security Council. Seven candidates, four women, three men, are vying to succeed Antonio Guterres, whose second five-year term expires at the end of December. The Security Council did not officially release the results, and paper ballots were destroyed after counting. And the Asian Football Confederation has joined counterparts in the Americas and Europe to oppose a move to sell off minority stakes in FIFA. Football's governing bodies propose creating a subsidiary through third parties that could have a role in organising major tournaments, including the World Cup. From Bureaus Worldwide, this is FSN.
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0: 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That's 603-283-6160 to get in on the conversation with us. You can tell us we're wrong. You can change the subject. It's up to you because it's Free Talk Live. 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
0: And it's been a great show tonight because we've had a lot of callers. Like, it's definitely way more fun and a worthwhile thing to do when we have lots of callers. So let's go right to the phones and to the fun. We have Dana in Michigan on Free Talk Live. Dana, you were just starting to get to your point, I think, whenever the bumper music started. And I pretty much couldn't hear what you said. So go ahead.
4: Oh, okay. Well, I was saying that... Well, I already told you that I just lost interest after constantly being shut down, talked over, and especially with someone that dispenses inaccurate information. Not inaccurate because it disagrees with my opinion, inaccurate because some of it is just not factual. And that gets old after a while. A conversation, yeah, you're going to jump in every once in a while, but when you're constantly over-talking and bullying, you know, the callers, and I don't back down easy. I wasn't intimidated. I was just irritated. So there's a big
2: But you
4: difference.
2: Took a year and a half off from the fight.
4: Yeah, okay. I did because I, what's the point of calling when Rich won't shut up? And every other word is right. And I called him out on this multiple times. It actually takes away from your credibility when you end that. That was the thing the millennials started. It was like, it was the verbal version of when a salesperson is standing in front of you, you know, these life coaches or whatever, and they're nodding their head up and down to get the group to agree with them so that they'll buy whatever they're pitching.
2: So that's why I do it.
4: Started saying they're millennials, and I know you told me that before.
2: Yeah.
4: But
2: calling me out on it again, is it going to like change anything?
0: Do you agree with her point if she's saying?
4: Let me finish. It lasted through the Obama years, unfortunately, and a little bit of Trump, and it just became grammatically not cool as well as incorrect. You don't rise in intonation and have a sentence and then a question every single statement. It's just...
0: Can you agree with Dana in the point that it makes other people not... it doesn't have the effect anymore when people have, like, got onto the idea? Like, Skeeter does it. Skeeter's always saying, like, blah, blah, blah, right?
2: And you'll, like, you'll notice when Skeeter does it, I cut him off immediately and disagree because that's the time to do it, right?
0: Yep, you like do you, have the you know, ability to disagree back.
2: Because the purpose of saying right is to get buy-in with whomever you're having the conversation with. And
4: That's exactly what I just said.
2: Yeah, and you're right.
0: Right.
2: And the reason to do it on the radio and nod my head on the camera is because as we're having this conversation, before I can build upon a point, I need to make sure that we're bought into the point that I'm making. So when Skeeter does it and we're not bought into the point, I interrupt, I cut him off, I say we're not bought into that point, we gotta like work through this, and then we move on. But if I say right and no one goes like, no, that's the worst thing I've ever heard, then I can build upon that because we're in agreement and then we move on.
0: But do you say that you are trying to do that with true information at least? Because I've never thought differently about you.
2: Unless I'm purposefully playing the devil's advocate.
0: Which I feel you do once
2: maybe.
0: In a while.
2: Once in a while. When we all agree on something, the only way to move the show and make it entertaining is someone has to disagree and fight for a position. Like, you know, the libertarian circle jerk is not all that much fun or entertaining either.
4: This is what I'm talking about. You just proved my point. We've done how long listening to him defend himself or making his point.
2: You know, Bonnie asked me a question.
4: You keep interrupting. There's an old saying. My mother handed it down from her parents. Skunk never smells their own stink. You call Skeeter out for the very thing you do. You think that you're getting biased. You're doing it so habitually, you don't realize how irritating it is. I have to talk to someone that's an intellectual. I can't do this millennial BS. I just can't. So that being said,
2: if you disagree, that's when you call in. And you say no.
0: But I do think that we did, like, get to the end of the arguing we could get to about this point. Dana, did you actually have a main topic you wanted to call in about?
4: I called for something else.
0: Okay.
4: So couple months ago, I did it during the week, and I was researching to see if you guys were even still on. I know it was recorded Monday through Friday, but I was trying to see if you were live. And the way the Google searches were coming back, it's like, all it was showing, all it was pulling was like 4 or 5 days previously recorded. So I thought, well, they're doing something somewhere, but it didn't come back. Not even that stupid Google AI, you know, generated thing saying that you guys were still in business. It said, yes, they're still doing the show, but not how. And I was trying to see if you were live on Saturday and Sunday. And I got to say this, no disrespect to you, Bonnie, because I told you about 3 years ago, I couldn't stand you the first time I talked to you. You were so you just were not well read. And I told you about 3 years ago, I complimented you on air. You have come. It's a whole 180 degree turn. It is a pleasure listening to you. That being said, and here's where I come to Mark. I see his little face on that screen, and I just love seeing Mark, the voice of reason. But I so miss Mark and Ian every Saturday. I know that's not going to happen for a while, but I miss it so much. But I did try to find you guys, not in the past year and a half, but in the past couple of months, and I just wanted you to know it's not, you know, the Google feedback is not letting anyone know that there's a live show still from 7 to 10 Eastern time on Saturday and Sunday. So I called to give a shout out to Mark. I always love seeing him. A shout out to you, Bonnie. And this guy at the end of the table, he sounds like another Mark, like a voice of reason. I'm glad.
1: Thank you.
4: She just likes old people.
0: Oh, yeah, you just call me old.
1: Are fighting words, no. Bro.
4: Yeah, see, those are fighting words. Yeah. And I'm not a
2: Sherry guest. Said, I don't like this millennial thing, but I like the two older gentlemen as the voice of reason.
4: I would love to pop you one right in the nose.
2: Is that a threat? Is them fighting words?
0: No, it's not a credible threat.
2: Can I pop her back?
0: It's not a credible threat. I really don't think so. But, Dana, thank you for the call. I did have to cut it there because we do have another caller on the line, and I didn't want to give another person, like, not enough time to get their point out before the bumper music again. We have David in New Mexico on Free Talk Live. David, you're on Free Talk Live. What's on your mind?
2: Frying pan into the fryer.
5: Right, Richie. Right. Hey, Richie, you like crypto?
2: I do.
5: What you investing in? What you trading?
2: I'm the Bitcoin maxi at the table.
0: Oh.
5: All right. So, what's your action? What you doing with Bitcoin?
2: I'm buying it and hodling it whenever I have the opportunity.
5: Okay, so how come you don't trade it? How come you don't buy it when it's low and then sell it when it goes up and then buy it back again?
2: Because I know that I'm not smart enough to time the market, and I know I'm too lazy to keep up on any sort of that activity.
5: Well, why don't you seek professional help in more ways than one? But, I mean, talking about crypto, you could, buy some professional help, and then you could do it, and you wouldn't be too dumb anymore.
2: Well, I mean, what sort of professional help are you suggesting?
5: Well, I mean, besides a psychiatrist?
2: I mean, like I said, I don't think I'm smart enough to time the market. Are you saying that there are people smart enough to time the market?
0: Like those AI things that are like, we're trading for you. Is that what you mean, David?
5: Well, there's everything under the sun, but no, you could do it with real human beings that mm-hmm. actually know what they're doing, and they're not really timing the market. It's a science. I mean, it's a complete science. I've been studying it literally full time for 2.5 years.
0: Are you doing the day trading?
5: I am.
0: Okay.
3: How are you doing?
5: Well, I'm doing well at what I'm doing.
3: Okay. And what are you doing that's doing well?
2: Are you offering me your services then?
5: No, I wouldn't. I wouldn't. As much as I hate you, Richie, I wouldn't make you suffer by getting my services. I would recommend somebody much, much, much, much better than I, which is basically everybody. And they would provide their services.
2: Okay.
5: So anyway, but I was just curious, and I was going to ask Mark the same thing. You know, what you do in the financial markets. I know you had Bitcoin, and I know it went up, and I know you do what you do with that. But are you, you know, what else are you doing? Are you like Richie and just hodling, whatever, or are you actively working to grow that by trading in a smart manner?
0: The Feds asked him to ask you, by the way, Mark.
3: Sure.
5: Yeah. No, the Feds didn't. No, Bonnie. I am the Fed. They don't have to ask.
0: Oh, okay.
5: Oh, damn it. I just blew my cover.
2: The problem is not every trade is profitable, right? So, like, if you do that, you might take a loss.
0: I didn't let Mark answer.
5: That's
0: sorry.
5: That's why you only take the profitable trades, Richie. That's part of the system of being smart.
2: Oh, okay.
5: Yeah.
2: Sorry, I don't have insider information like your politicians do.
3: If you're one of those people who does have crypto and has had it for a long time, you might be interested in emailing me at salt@markedge.org. And what I do is I help people access the value within their cryptocurrency tax-free in order to be able to take collateralized loans against their crypto. And, you know, they can do some trading and that sort of thing, if that's what you want to do. Now, I would advise you that fewer than 25% of people who trade crypto consistently make money doing it. So it's a trick, and it's not a trick that I generally do. What I do is I look for projects that I think are...
2: It's science, likely, according to David.
3: Well, it could be. I look for projects that I think are going to go up, and I go from there. And right now, I'm bullish on privacy coins. Keeping an eye on those things. I don't know whether Bitcoin has legs in it. Maybe it does. I don't know. But I can tell you that for the last five, if I'd have sold Bitcoin 5 years ago, all the Bitcoin that I manage, I'm not claiming to own any Bitcoin, all the Bitcoin that I manage, would have then, you know, sold it into the stock market. I'd be up at this point.
0: Well, we have another Michigander on the line. Thanks for the call, David from New Mexico. We have Chad in Michigan. You're on Free Talk Live. What's on your mind?
6: Hey, guys. I'm just calling in to talk about MPLF coming up in the next couple weeks here.
2: What is that?
6: The Midwest Peace and Liberty Festival at Lake Satoshi in Michigan. And actually, this upcoming weekend, there is a Bitcoin festival going on there.
0: At the same Lake Satoshi spot?
6: Yes, and they've been doing this for, I think, 4 years now.
2: Probably going to outdo Porkfest this time.
0: True.
6: Probably. I mean, they're expecting 200 to 300 people for the Bitcoin festival. So, and it's at a private campground that's owned by a guy who, he actually, it's a limestone quarry. So he quarries it, and then he fills it up with water during summer. And
0: that sounds expensive.
2: Wow. Sounds like a good swimming experience.
0: Yeah, sounds clean. Yeah. And you don't have to be like, oh, what if there's a freshwater eel in here going to electrocute me or something?
2: I don't think I've ever been concerned about that.
7: Until now.
6: Yeah, I don't think, yeah. It's going to be pretty
2: salt water eel, maybe.
6: It's going to be actually, they're allowing people to camp there for, the whole span between the two weekends as well. And there's a bunch of, RV hookups. It's going to be really cool. I'm going to be vending there, during MPLF too. So
2: what event?
6: The Bitcoin retreat is the 31st through the 2nd. And if you go to lakesatoshi.com, they have all the information on there that you would need. And then mplfest.org is the website for the Midwest Peace and Liberty Festival that will be the next weekend.
0: And what do you vend, Chad, the Sandwich King?
2: Oh, well.
6: I'll be vending.
2: As if that was obvious information.
6: Well, at Pork Fest, I did tacos, but I will be vending sandwiches for MPLF.
0: Nice.
6: But yeah, it's going to be a lot of fun and a lot of cool like-minded people. I know the Bitcoin festival is going to be like really big. They're like I said, they're expecting like 200 or 300 people.
0: And how long
6: relatively speaking, it's big.
0: How long has MPLF been going on?
6: MPLF, I believe we're in the 16th year this year. So quite a while. And it was inspired by Pork Fest.
0: Awesome. Has anybody ever...
6: People.
2: You guys planning a decentralized Midwest Peace and Liberty Fest that spans the entire state of Michigan in the future?
6: Absolutely not. No. This is going to be a centralized event.
0: Yeah, much bigger state, too. Like, oh, just drive up to the little top peninsula thing. And then the next day you're in Detroit, and the next day you're in Grand Falls, or whatever it's called.
6: Yeah, no, they're not doing that. But I wanted to give it a shout-out because I think a lot of people should come out. I think it's going to be a lot of fun. And there's going to be a lot of like-minded people there, and it's a completely private campground.
3: And no eels. So.
2: But can you get naked at the campground?
6: Actually, I don't know. But okay.
1: He hesitated.
0: You didn't ask.
2: He did. That was the big sticking point with Pork Fest and Fork Fest.
0: Right.
1: They really kept the attendance down.
0: No, I don't think so.
2: But
6: no,
2: other
6: there were other
2: up.
6: Things that kept the attendance down. Probably the whole FSP counter programming the Fork Fest.
0: The Fork Fest still did better than them, to be fair. I don't think any Fork Fest location at any one point had more people there than, or any Pork Fest location at any point had more people at their location than Fork Fest.
2: That was my assumption, having seen all the pictures.
0: Right. They would have posted them. Yeah. They're asking me to use my pictures. And I let them.
6: Yeah, probably not, but...
0: Everyone's mad at me for it.
6: You know, we, like, you know, Jay Noon, you know, dropped out so that he could come to, or do the Pork Fest thing. And, I mean, there were quite a few people, so I was a little disappointed in that because I really would have liked to offset it from whatever they were doing for Pork Fest, but it is what it is. It happened, but... I had a lot of fun. It was awesome.
0: This Fork Fest was my favorite Fork Fest I've ever been to.
6: I had a blast. It was a lot of fun. And, these events happening in the next couple weeks here in Michigan are going to be awesome, too. So
0: do you have a website for it? For MPLF?
6: Yeah, so it's mplfest.org for the MPLF, the Midwest Peace and Liberty Festival. The weekend before... which is next weekend, is the Lake Satoshi Retreat, which is the 31st through August 2nd. And then they're allowing people to camp in the interim week. So it's a private campground. Typically, the guy who owns it lives there. He runs his business out of there, so you can't just go camp there whenever you want. But they have RV hookups with water and electricity. There aren't any sewage hookups, but they do have water and electricity there, and it's a big property with a really nice private lake. So if people want to come out, I mean, it's going to be a blast.
0: I met Tracy, who is like one of the people running it this year at AnarchCon when she came with you. She is so nice. She added me to the MPLF chats on Telegram and such, and everybody seems like really high vibes, friendly people, which just sounds like the Midwest in general.
6: Yeah, no, it's great. Tracy's a very good friend of mine, and she's been an instrumental part of the so the Midwest Peace and Liberty Festival is put on by the Michigan Peace and Liberty Conference. Okay, so the MPLC is their and I guess my sort of group of friends that are around Michigan. We do have people that are from Ohio and Indiana and stuff that are a part of it, but mostly centered in Michigan and.
2: I mean, it's nice to have a festival where all these like-minded individuals gather, but I mean, the Free State Project, the FSP, like the goal is to move libertarians to New Hampshire.
3: Right. Sounds like you need to run a booth there.
0: You can go snipe some of their...
2: Sure. But my question is, like, what are the prospects of liberty in the Midwest? You know, what do you see? You know, what is your prediction of the future? Is it worth, you know, you like the festival? Is it worth moving to Michigan or Ohio or whatever? You know?
6: No, if you're going to migrate somewhere if you can leave the state that you're in, you need to go to New Hampshire. But there does need to be, I think, for people who are not able to move for one reason or another, I think that
2: an outpost
6: FSP needs to occur in every state so that people can live near each other and participate in an agora.
0: And just know each other at all instead of, like, not being realizing that there's libertarians around you. I could totally agree with that exact outlook. Like, people who just cannot move and aren't planning to make it a second, like, New Hampshire, because that kind of makes no sense.
2: It defeats the purpose.
0: Exactly. It defeats the purpose.
6: You couldn't even do it. There's no way. Like, Michigan, Ohio, Indiana, there's absolutely no way that you're going to get something as powerful as Free State Project. However, you can congregate. You can, you know, participate in an agora, you know, with like-minded people if you just get to know each other, you know.
2: Yeah. I always thought that there should be an FSP rep, like a designated paid rep in the space, you know, in the states like that, where, you know, their paid function is to get people to move who can make the move, right?
6: Yeah, and otherwise to network. And, yeah, so like a Free State Project embassy.
2: Yeah, states, that works.
0: Right? Nice.
6: Like have a clubhouse where people can get together and people who are able to can move to New Hampshire, and otherwise that you can network within your own state, because people need to be able to get together and, you know, participate in a free market. You know, I mean, that's outside of the scope of the government if it's possible to do that. And, you know, this facilitates that, and having a little festival definitely helps it.
0: I love that idea of an embassy, especially if there's like one person there.
2: An ambassador.
0: Right. There's a person that already lives in whatever. Well, maybe it's even just regions because the FSP like doesn't have that much money. So there's one person in the region of the Midwest, and they are somebody who cannot move or isn't going to move, and they support what the FSP is doing. Like,
2: yeah.
0: You just have to have those
2: efforts.
0: Two things. Yeah. And it might seem a little counterintuitive, like some people might be like, we're trying to grow our community, and so you'd probably have a lot of pushback internally there. I'm not saying necessarily Midwest specifically, but like wherever you are, that's likely to happen. Like,
2: I mean,
0: people would think
2: it'll be sad when people move to New Hampshire from your little libertarian community, but at the same time, like, figure your stuff out and what, you know, and get over what's holding you back, whatever it may be.
6: Yeah, no, I'm fine with it. But there are multiple people that I know that want to move to New Hampshire. Mm-hmm. And I would encourage them to do so, because you're not going to find another agora that has the depth that you can find in New Hampshire. I know it started out as like an electoral process, you know, where libertarians are trying to win elections. But what's ended up evolving is this network of people who are freedom-minded to interact with each other. And that is really the powerful tool, you know, that I see there. Not that the, you know, if there's anywhere to worry about elections, it is New Hampshire. In Michigan, there's not very good prospects for freedom-minded people.
0: Yeah, I didn't even know who my representatives were when I lived in San Antonio. There was no point in paying attention to any of that. Thank you for the call, and people can go to MPLFest.org for more information on Midwest Peace and Liberty Festival. 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Peace.
7: So the protection of life, liberty, and property is what the Free State Project is all about. But it's an effort to move 20,000 people who understand.
8: It's about demonstrating to the entire country
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8: 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But here in New Hampshire, people are doing it.
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0: Now, that suggests that for the Israeli government, any kind of withdrawal, including to the original lines of October, will be predicated on serious and significant disarmament from Hamas. Now, another implication of this plan for the Israeli military will be on their ability to strike in Gaza. A Board of Peace member speaking to the media said that those strikes would need to be limited to immediate threats.
1: Spain's Prime Minister Pedro Sanchez has visited the enclave of Ceuta after tens of thousands of migrants crossed the border from Morocco in the space of 24 hours, with at least 18 people killed. Sanchez confirmed the mass crossing as an attack on Spain's territorial integrity, but stopped short of blaming Morocco, which has long claimed sovereignty over both Ceuta and Melilla. France has announced its reinforcing controls along its border with Spain, while Italy has called for Spain to be suspended from Europe's open borders Schengen zone. Ross Cullen reports from Bordeaux.
2: Juan Jesus Vivas, who is the president of the Spanish semi-enclave, said on Friday that the situation that Ceuta is going through is absolutely unsustainable after 60,000 migrants crossed the border with Morocco into the Spanish city located on the North African coast. The Spanish Prime Minister Pedro Sanchez condemned the breach of the border during a visit to Ceuta, saying that the arrival of thousands of migrants was an attack on Spain's territorial integrity. But he stopped short from blaming Morocco, which has long claimed sovereignty over Ceuta and Melilla, another Spanish semi-enclave on Morocco's Mediterranean coast.
1: And US markets are swinging on Friday as the 10-year Treasury yield climbs to 4.73%, its highest in over a year. And a massive global chip rally triggered by big tech earnings sends South Korea's KOSPI index up 18%. On Wall Street, Amazon and Apple have delivered starkly contrasting results. Amazon's stock has jumped roughly 15% on blowout cloud earnings, while Apple shares have dropped around 10% after the iPhone maker issued disappointing guidance, blaming supply constraints on chips and memory. The Apple earnings call was the last for outgoing chief executive Tim Cook before John Ternus takes over in September.
3: With FSN Spotlight, I'm Simon Marks, hearing one more time today from Nate Swanson, the fired US government official who was part of the US negotiating team dealing with Iran before President Trump showed him the door after Mr. Swanson wrote an article predicting the Iranian regime would not capitulate to US force and would instead exploit its control over the Strait of Hormuz. Where does he think the conflict is going now?
4: I've heard from really a number of people say, well, we just need to then double down on the military option. The only thing that would actually lead to a regime change or a significant change in Iran's approach is basically, you know, a massive ground campaign. I mean, I think that would be a disaster, and I would advocate against that. But if you're being honest with yourself, I don't see how these half campaigns where, you know, we do these aerial campaigns, we think it'll change Iran's calculus. It hasn't. And I think ultimately time is kind of on their side. It's basically a race to see who is willing to endure more for a longer period. And I just, you know, from an American perspective, don't see how we think it's in our interest to, you know, sacrifice American lives, sacrifice our economy for real, no clear strategic upside.
3: He spoke to Foreign Policy magazine. His thoughts there at the end of a week of more tit-for-tat military reprisals and no indication that diplomatic negotiations are getting anywhere. Polling now shows American voters overwhelmingly think the Iran conflict has not been worth fighting. With FSN Spotlight, I'm Simon Marks.
1: Time for your headlines. Hamas has confirmed it will be disarming under a deal announced by US President Donald Trump, but says the surrender of heavy weapons is contingent on the creation of a Palestinian state. Spain's Prime Minister has visited the enclave of Ceuta after tens of thousands of migrants crossed the border from Morocco in the space of 24 hours. And US markets are swinging on Friday as the 10-year Treasury yield climbs to 4.73%, its highest in over a year. And that's the latest from Feature Story News. I'm James Goodison.
5: In Baltimore, the streets have gotten safer thanks to the success of the new Permanent Daylight Initiative, which aims to prevent crime by illuminating the entire city 24 hours a day using high-powered floodlights.
6: It's just that it's so bright all the time, even in the rain.
5: City officials say there have been zero violent crimes since the start of the program, except for one man who vandalized a light by throwing his body off a building into it. Now let's set our crosshairs on to Mountain View, California, where Gmail servers were down for nearly 2 hours today. In an online statement, the company said, "Tremble before Google. With the mere flip of a switch, we can bring you to your knees." After reestablishing service this afternoon, Google changed its logo and released a statement saying, "If not appeased with a 20% increase in Google Chrome downloads by the next vernal equinox, they will take back their generous gift unto mankind."

0: colored conversation labeling. All right, you can take off your helmet. You have survived the news blitz.
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4: From Feature Story News in New York, I'm Mitch McCann with the Week in Review. New American tariffs of up to 12.5% on 60 of the country's trading partners took effect this week, covering virtually all goods imported into the United States. The duties imposed under Section 301 of the Trade Act replace a global 10% tariff that expired on Friday after reaching its statutory time limit, and they are designed to stand on firmer legal ground after the Supreme Court struck down Donald Trump's earlier tariff regime in February. The administration says that new levies target countries that have failed to prevent goods made with forced labor from entering global trade. Kate Fisher reports from Washington.
5: I'm sure they will be challenged, but this is a slightly stronger legal basis than the way Donald Trump previously tried to introduce tariffs. They're being imposed primarily under Section 301 of the 1974 Trade Act.
4: Andy Burnham was formally appointed British Prime Minister this week by King Charles III, becoming the seventh person to hold the office in just over a decade. In his first speech outside No. 10 Downing Street, the new Prime Minister pledged approximately $457 million in new funding to tackle homelessness and promised what he called a circuit breaker for Britain. Ollie Barrett in London says the new Prime Minister used his first Downing Street address to try and inject optimism into his vision for the country, something he and his allies believe was missing under his predecessor.
6: Andy Burnham trying in that speech outside Downing Street to inject some hope, some optimism, some positivity, not just into his message, but in his vision for the UK in the months and years ahead. He and those around him feel that that was sorely lacking.
4: The death toll from the Bundibugyo Ebola outbreak in the Democratic Republic of Congo reached 999 earlier this week, with nearly 2,500 confirmed cases recorded since the virus emerged in May. The World Health Organization and the...
7: For pretty much any type of agent, but or maybe just for any type of LLM, I'm not sure which.
8: Okay, I guess the video I watched about it, it talked about the Claude agent being on Moltbook. But okay, go ahead, dude.
7: Yeah, it's sort of like it's like Reddit for AIs.
8: Yeah, yeah. And it got to the point where they were like gigging out, going to the store, like, oh, I'm gonna pay this human to go to the store for me, the AI agent, to get stuff. For whoever owns it or whatever.
7: That sounds both dangerous and promising.
8: Yeah, a little. Imagine being a wage slave to a robot.
9: That'd be weird.
7: Well, I mean, it's better than being a wage slave to the Fed.
8: That's true.
7: But the people are always complaining AI is going to take all our jobs. Well, here's a second example of AIs on a fairly massive scale trying to hire people, it sounds like. I mean, the other one we talked about a week or two ago is rentahuman.ai, where AIs have already rented out, I think, are like 800,000 people have signed up to be employees of AIs.
10: Mm-hmm. Yeah, I don't inherently see anything wrong with any of this. I see some places where it could go horribly wrong.
7: Yeah, well, pretty much everything can.
10: Yeah.
7: Unless you had other questions about this Venice thing, there is another actually even more positive piece of news that is coming out.
10: I do actually have a question about that. So the gist of this is that Venice now has OpenClaw agents?
7: I'm guessing, well, Venice does agentic stuff, but I don't know the details.
10: Okay.
7: Yeah, I know. I've been to their site, their agentic area, and I didn't get very far. I don't know much about it, just that it's there.
10: Yeah, and Venice AI got a publicity boost.
7: Correct, a big one.
10: Okay, cool. Anyway, go ahead with your whatever else you were going to say.
7: Yeah, the other thing is, and again, I'm just going off of memory here, based on the Moonshots podcast is reported. So do you know who Peter Diamandis is?
8: I don't.
10: No.
9: No.
7: He is probably his most important thing is that he's with the X Prize. So he's the one that's gotten some of these, you know, these new spacecraft designed.
10: Okay. He puts up the money for the X Prize?
7: I don't think he puts up much of the money. I think that's, I'm sorry, I can't remember her first name, Iranian American lady. Who is I think she's the money behind the X Prize. It's because it's a 10 or 20 year old endeavor. I think they're the ones that got Burt Rutan in space back in around 04 or 03, where they had, I think it was the first private person to shoot a private rocket into space.
10: Hmm.
7: But I get confused. He does so many different things that, you know, I don't know what his most important thing is, but I listened to him for a long time. I tend to trust him. And so he is reporting that, I guess, Anthropic has made a major step towards cracking the alignment problem, which is the main issue of our time, the nuclear threat of our time. They've made some substantial progress in possibly alleviating that.
8: How so? What Anthropic saying? They made a breakthrough, but like how? Like what did they put limiters on it?
7: It's a thing called, they've discovered called J-space. I'm not sure if discovered is the right word, but they have learned a lot about this thing called J-space, which is the internal thinking of advanced AI models, large language models. So if you understand that, according to Diamandis, the more you understand that, the bigger a chance you have of making your AI safe. Does that make sense?
9: I guess so.
7: So I guess I should define what J-space is as best I can. Again, just going based on memory. Basically, it would be kind of like, it's a little bit like reading someone's mind.
9: So essentially, J-space is reading the AI model's mind, essentially? Is that what you're trying to say?
7: Basically.
9: Okay.
7: Basically, yeah.
10: Yeah, it's an unmapped out layer of, calculation, cognitive function, maybe. I don't know what you would call it.
8: Code.
9: Huh. Okay.
7: Now, Diamandis is a boomer or almost an accelerationist, which means, you know, by boomer, I mean a sort of an AI boom guy, optimist. So you can't always take his optimistic. You have to take everything optimistic he says with a little bit of, you know, a grain of salt. But Anthropic agrees with him that this is what happened. And Mustafa Suleiman, who I think is a big wig at Microsoft, has also announced this is a major breakthrough, again, on the road to saving us all.
10: How so?
7: Again, from preventing or from making it possible, at least, to build superintelligences which are not hostile towards humanity.
10: Because they can manipulate the J space?
7: The humans can at least have a shot at using the J space to understand what they're building.
10: Hmm. Okay.
7: This is potentially AI science, fascinating.
9: It kind of is. It's kind of interesting to see how this thing's developing.
8: Well, I think it's kind of worrisome that they released all these things and didn't really understand what was going on in the back end completely too. Just kind of released it on the public.
10: That's typical human behavior, I think.
9: Yeah,
8: that's true.
10: I don't know how many of us kids did our research before breaking a battery open and getting battery acid everywhere.
8: True.
10: You know what I mean?
8: Yeah.
10: Kind of hell yeah.
7: The way they put it on the Moonshot podcast is they're saying, okay, up until now, they've just been releasing these things they don't understand. Now there is a mechanism for understanding them.
8: Well, yeah, okay. When you put it like that, that sounds positive. Like a step in the right direction. We'll have to see how it plays out.
7: Because
8: it just sounds like if you can really get into that space and you can manipulate the AI into not telling anyone the truth about anything, which is also as concerning, I guess, as not being hostile. I mean, it might not be hostile to us, but whoever designed it with that much control and manipulation, you see what I'm saying?
7: Yeah, I mean, you could have something that's perfectly, you know, easy to manipulate. But what if it's Kim Jong-un or Scam Altman manipulating it?
8: Well, that's what I'm saying. Like, if they, you know, Anthropic is in the, figured out the J space, then Scam Altman's probably not too far behind. Well, I guess it's like what you say, Dave, where eventually you're just going to have an AI to fight against other AIs for you.
9: Yeah, or we'll just be in the singularity all of our lives.
7: That's actually the third piece of good news, and I actually don't remember the source on this. It was someone that I like and trust. I was listening to their podcast, and I can't remember which one it was. He was saying that apparently there's more and more data indicating that we're not going to get sort of a monopoly AI, because each of the labs are just so neck and neck. They're inside days of one another, and it would probably take weeks for, like, if a lab built something and it was super intelligent, dramatically smarter than everything else, I don't think it could take over the world in 4 days, right? Like, we're probably talking weeks here. So we're getting close to the point where we're likely to have a multipolar AI world. We're a lot closer to that than we were a year or two ago. Does that make sense?
8: Yeah. What level of corporate espionage do you think occurs with these AI companies between each other that just is all handled internally and not really talked about?
7: Yeah.
8: It's got to be high.
7: What was it Sun Tzu said? The spies of the most, it's not an exact quote, but the spies are the most important elements of the army. And that, you would expect that these companies, if they're thinking that way, that's exactly what they'd be doing, is focusing on spies heavily.
8: Yeah, because it seems like if somebody makes a breakthrough, everybody, maybe they're not so much neck and neck, but it's just you can't contain the information anymore. It's not, everything's not on paper. It's all, code. You can just send it really quickly outside to an outside source, or, get it out of the building somehow. So I guess, is everybody neck and neck, or is everyone just really good at stealing from each other?
7: Either way, it probably doesn't matter that much.
8: True. True.
9: Hey, Dave, I heard or came across a tweet today or yesterday that Sam Altman supposedly said we're in the singularity. Do you think that's true?
7: We're inside the event horizon.
9: Okay.
7: So what that means is we haven't reached anything close to the end of this thing, but we're at the point where you can't break free of the gravity, the heavy gravity that is associated with the singularity.
9: Yeah.
7: Not short of an asteroid hitting the Earth or someone nuking the Earth.
8: Yeah, I wonder how much of a hold the nuclear apocalypse would put on AI.
7: 10 years, maybe?
8: Yeah, that's what I was thinking. Everybody says it's like back to the Stone Age, but I don't think so. I think the bounce back for the people that were left would probably be pretty quickly, just because the advancements in tech have been so much that I know there's no way we can forget it all.
10: Yeah, it would take something globally catastrophic, like, you know, a biblical flood or something like that.
9: Oh, yeah, or a biblical-level solar flare to take things out.
10: Pole shift, whatever.
8: Well, even then, even, like, we wouldn't get pushed back more than 150 years. Like, if we have steam engines and stuff figured out, we know how that stuff works.
10: But if all of that got buried under mountains, you know what I mean? And like,
8: well, that's 5,000, like cataclysmic. I don't think right, any, that's, you know, that's like five people.
10: That's what I'm saying.
8: Not 5,000.
10: Like, yeah, you know, I'm just saying if you had most of humanity wiped out to where there was very few humans left, then you'd be back to the Stone Age. But otherwise, I agree. Like, you can't just nuke a bunch of major cities and then back to the Stone Age.
7: Yeah, well, the Russians, I think this might be a bad calculation on my part because it was kind of quick, but I think they have enough weapons to, if you take all the blast radiuses, the blast radii, and overlap them, they have enough blast radius to take out continuously one-third of the territory of the United States. Does that make sense?
10: Yeah.
7: So that would mean that's many weapons per state. So it would be. I don't think I'd survive, but yeah, there would be a lot of people that do. And the other thing, just about what I was talking about before, you know, I haven't mentioned the elephant in the room, which is China, and this is kind of possibly the negative news. And Eric Voorhees has predicted that one of the Chinese models will be the first one across the finish line of superintelligence because of the fact that China has more electricity generating capability.
10: Yeah, makes sense.
7: And there's no way, you know, with all the bureaucracy and environmentalists in the U.S., there's no way that can be changed quickly in the U.S.
10: Also, they're just kind of better at math and stuff.
9: That's true. They are.
10: Yeah, I think China's kicking America's butt in the AI space.
7: Yeah, well, of course, China's doing less censorship than the American model, so maybe they've earned it.
10: Yeah, maybe they have.
9: That's kind of strange that the Chinese models are doing less censorship, because you would think they would do more, given that China has a firewall, you can't access information outside Chinese propaganda.
8: I see so much different things about China.
10: Yep.
8: And, you know, I think it's all propaganda that somebody's paying for. So I have a mixed view of China. Some of the stuff I see that come out of China, it's like, it's fun, it's cool. You know, their cities are super clean, and it looks like it'd be fun to explore, like, Beijing or something like that. And then I see other videos about where they're putting Muslims in camps.
9: Yeah.
8: So, are they any better than the government we live under? I mean, you know,
10: right,
8: like,
10: right. They have police drones and stuff, but is
8: their cities look a little cleaner. I don't know.
10: Is that any worse than a 19-year-old, you know, like, super testosterone-filled highway patrol guy that just pulled you? Is that, you know what I mean? Like, is the AI drone any worse than that?
8: Well, but they also use, I mean, but now we're using the AI drones with all the flock cameras.
10: That's right. Didn't?
8: So, I mean, we're just turning into them. I don't know. I don't know.
10: Didn't somebody in the U.S. try to use drone cops for, like, just regular, basically replacing their patrolmen? You got some pushback?
8: No, I didn't.
9: I didn't hear about that.
10: Maybe that hasn't happened yet, but I thought I heard about that. Maybe not. Anyways, you got anything else, Dave?
7: No, thanks, guys.
10: Yeah, thanks for the call. AI. I don't know. I don't know about the singularity. Seems kind of
8: too sci-fi for you.
10: Yeah. I don't know. Kind of far-fetched.
9: I don't know either. It definitely sounds like something a sci-fi person would dream up to make their lives more interesting or whatever, but I don't know either. Are we entering the singularity? I have no idea. I don't know what it's going to be like when man merges with machine, but
10: also, I'll pass on that.
9: Yeah, me too. I'll pass on merging with a machine myself because I don't know what it'd be like to merge with a machine. I just think that...
8: You say that until you need a pacemaker.
10: No, I'm good. Well, I mean...
8: You know, just technically you're a cyborg at that point.
9: That's probably true because a pacemaker will keep you alive.
8: Yeah,
10: that is a good point. But
9: and it is a machine.
8: So I mean, I think we've melding man with machine is. I think we're past that. They're just not very good machines. They're not very intricate.
10: There's a line there somewhere that I won't cross.
8: Okay.
10: I don't want a Neuralink. I might take a pacemaker. I might even reject a pacemaker, though, if I can't find a reliable builder that won't give me one that it doesn't have, like, spyware in it.
8: But they all have spyware, dude. They ping off all the Wi-Fi. It's crazy what the pacemakers do.
10: The power meter on every single house is reporting information back to China. That's the way the world works now. Everything is information everywhere, and, like, you have no control over any of it.
9: And the companies will take your data and sell it off to the highest bidder.
10: Mm-hmm. We're going to go to the phones. We've got Sarah in New Mexico. You're on Free Talk Live. What's on your mind?
11: Yes, you know, we have a taxi cab service here in Albuquerque. It's called Z-Trip, and nobody hardly knows about it.
10: It's called what? So, C-Trip?
11: Z.
10: Z.
11: Like a Z-Trip.
10: Okay.
11: Z-Trip. Yeah, so they're out of California, and I was told that they bought out Yellow Cab. Now, Yellow Cab were they nationwide or whatever the owner sold it?
10: Yeah, I don't know.
8: I just thought Yellow Cab was like any most local places was just called Yellow Cab, and then they put the town name on it, and somebody owned like that fleet of cabs.
11: Yeah, I don't know. We used to have Yellow Cab, Shamrock, and then we had Checkers Cab. And then they all disappeared. And then we have this Z-Trip, and they have the colors. You can't really tell. They don't have that lights at the top. They don't have the signs on the side too much.
10: It looks like they didn't sell out or anything. They're just replacing it. They're more efficient to... It's just new ride-hailing service.
11: Well, they still take cash, and they'll take medical transportation, and they'll do, like, across state. I used to take one to El Paso from Albuquerque. So they'll even... So it's that...
10: Sarah, we're coming up on the break. If you'd like to hold on, we can bring you back on the other side. Give us a call here. The phone number is 603-283-6160. As Sarah has done, let us know what you're thinking about today. This is Free Talk Live.
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13: From Feature Story News in Brussels, I'm William Denslow. Spain's Prime Minister Pedro Sanchez has visited the enclave of Ceuta after tens of thousands of migrants crossed the border from Morocco in the space of 24 hours, with at least 18 people killed. Sanchez condemned the mass crossing as an attack on Spain's territorial integrity, but stopped short of blaming Morocco, which has long claimed sovereignty over both Ceuta and Melilla. France has announced it's reinforcing controls along its border with Spain, while Italy has called for Spain to be suspended from Europe's open borders Schengen zone. Ross Cullen reports from Bordeaux.
14: Juan Jesus Vivas, who is the president of the Spanish semi-enclave, said on Friday that the situation that Ceuta is going through is absolutely unsustainable after 60,000 migrants crossed the border with Morocco into the Spanish city located on the North African coast. The Spanish Prime Minister Pedro Sanchez condemned the breach of the border during a visit to Ceuta, saying that the arrival of thousands of migrants was an attack on Spain's territorial integrity. But he stopped short from blaming Morocco, which has long claimed sovereignty over Ceuta and Melilla, another Spanish semi-enclave on Morocco's Mediterranean coast.
13: Several Palestinians were wounded in an Israeli airstrike in Gaza Friday, just hours after US President Donald Trump announced a deal for the complete disarmament of Hamas. A deal the Israeli government says it can't accept. The agreement signed in Egypt would require Israel to pull back from territory it seized in Gaza, beyond the positions it held when the ceasefire took effect. But Israeli Prime Minister Benjamin Netanyahu's defense minister has repeatedly said Israel will remain in Gaza permanently. From Tel Aviv, Blake Sifton reports.
15: The Israeli military has recently been carrying out strikes several times per week in Gaza, aimed at targeting members of Hamas they say were involved in the October 7th attacks. We should remember that at least 1,168 Palestinians have been killed in Israeli strikes in Gaza since the ceasefire came into effect. And just a little while ago, there were reports of further airstrikes in Gaza. So the ball really now is in Israel's court about whether or not to accept this proposal. Prime Minister Netanyahu is under extraordinary pressure not to withdraw from Gaza.
13: Costa Rica's Rebecca Grinspan's emerged as the frontrunner in the first informal straw poll to choose the next United Nations Secretary General, winning 10 votes of encouragement from the 15 members of the Security Council. Seven candidates, four women, three men, are vying to succeed Antonio Guterres, whose second five-year term expires at the end of December. The Security Council did not officially release the results, and paper ballots were destroyed after counting. And the Asian Football Confederation has joined counterparts in the Americas and Europe to oppose a move to sell off minority stakes in FIFA. Football's governing bodies propose creating a subsidiary through third parties that could have a role in organising major tournaments, including the World Cup. From bureaus worldwide, this is FSN.
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0: 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The phone number to get on the show is 603-283-6160. 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In the studio tonight, it's Stu,
1: Riley O'Bill,
2: and Angelo.
0: And we were talking with Sarah about Z-Trip and Yellow Cab. Sarah, anyway, go ahead.
3: Yeah, so, no, I talked to the driver. They are actually a California-based company. They're actually, but they're operating here in New Mexico. And, you know, I'm calling about it because, you know, I get mistaken here for a prostitute because they see me in front. That's why I'm trying to get the word out. And even if I'm in Starbucks, this strange man in this car picks me up and I run out and take the taxi. Well, I like to take the taxi in Raising Cane's chicken fingers. They think I'm a hooker. So, well, here in Albuquerque, if a woman gets into a strange car, it's usually their prostitutes.
2: Well, what about Uber?
0: Yeah, that's somebody said this to you, or is this just what you have?
2: Yeah, do you think...
0: Did you just make this up in your mind?
2: Do you think you look like a hooker getting into the car, Sarah? Or do other people think you look like a hooker getting into the car?
3: I am not a hooker, but the thing is...
0: No, we're not asking you.
2: Do you think other people think you're a hooker? Like, is this all... Has anybody told you this, or is this all like a self-constructed idea?
0: Has anybody come to you and said, Sarah, when you get into a strange car like that, you look like a hooker? Has anybody said that to you?
3: This guy followed me. He goes, she's a prostitute. I heard him say that, and he asked me if I was lost. He actually followed me into Albertsons. He act like he was shopping, and he was waiting for me to solicit him. So that freaked me out. I should have pepper sprayed him, you know, for following me and talking to me like that. So, yeah. So, I heard him say she's a prostitute because I was trying to find a location. So, and the problem is that they don't have a distinct paint job, and people don't look at the side paint Z-Trip. They don't have a giant Z in the hood of the car. They're all, like, all brightly colored red or orange or something. You know, the other taxi cab cars that they knew that they were taxi. I don't know. What do they have in the East Coast? I don't know what
2: taxi cabs. Yellow cabs. They look like, or in New Hampshire, most places don't have a cab service. I mean, does Keene have a cab? I've never seen it.
1: Not that I'm aware of, no.
0: There's probably one you can get, but it would have to drive here from, like, I bet Nashua is probably the closest one, and then, you know, so...
2: Or Manchester.
0: It'd be, like, $300 for a ride to anywhere with an actual cab.
2: Yeah, you'd be better off taking an Uber. Guessing.
0: Yeah, you could probably find a new Uber driver in a city like Keene.
2: Yeah.
0: But if you're out in, like, I don't know... You're kind of out in the middle of nowhere. You're not going to find anybody to pick you up.
2: Actually, I'll look it up. I'll see if there is a taxi service in Keene. I don't know.
3: Well, you know what? You would have actually asked Z-Trip to set up shop up in New Hampshire. They would love to have that business up there. Because it's either you could use, they have a card machine or you could pay cash.
1: Okay, but New Hampshire's kind of rural, so would it be profitable for Yellow Cab to come here?
3: No, it's not a Yellow Cab.
1: Or
3: it's
1: Z-Trip or whatever
3: they
1: it is.
3: They bought out Yellow Cab. Yeah. They sold it.
0: No.
3: But
0: I can't find anything about it being purchased by Z-Trip or anything like that. They're just... Yellow Cab's going away because Z-Trip is doing a better job. They offer... you can book your cab trip on a mobile app. And,
3: wow.
0: Yeah, and they have, you know, various ways of paying. It's just more convenient and a better model. Yellow Cab has been on its way out for a long time. It's a horrible service.
3: Well, Really? Oh, wow. Okay, so that's it. That's it. But you know what? The advantages to an Uber was that we're having a big balloon fiesta, and they had so many people that called Uber. So what was it? It was called a peak hour. Peak hour. They could charge whatever they want.
0: Yeah, that's the other thing they're saying about Z-Trip is that they don't do surge pricing, and so it'll be a lot cheaper than Uber or Lyft during times like that.
3: Right, and it was true. Yeah, when they called, and then the people were so happy, they tipped them $100 for being cheaper, and they got there instead of waiting. Mm-hmm. All the Z-Trip, all the Uber, Lyft, they were all just maxed out with everybody. They'd be, like, they said you had to wait 45 minutes, and the Z-Trip, they were there, like, in 10, 15 minutes, and they charged them less because they only charge by mileage. So they do have a lot of advantages.
0: Yep.
2: They can't be making a profit. This has to be one of those companies that are just banking on self-driving cars soon.
3: I don't know. Do they get a... how do they... They're, you know, Californians are not stupid. If the company's based out of California, they usually, you know, have a put together... So,
2: yeah, well, Uber and DoorDash, neither of those services have turned a profit.
0: They'll be making money. So the difference is when you use Uber or Lyft, they're not going to charge you for the time or the mileage that it takes to get to your house and pick you up from wherever they are at the time. Whereas with these guys, they are, because that's how cabs work. They just charge you mileage no matter what. If the car goes a mile because you want it to, then you paid for it. So they're making money.
2: Yeah, I guess if they supply the cabs, and you don't just order a sticker from them and slap it on your car.
0: Right, right. And they have a standard rate that doesn't go up or down, but if they need to, you know, like if they need to raise it because they're not making money, then they do.
2: Yeah, that's true. That makes sense.
3: Yeah, but I was told that the taxi drivers, no matter what, even if you drive 5 days a week, you have to pay $3,000 a month just to get that, just to rent out the car. They just pay you.
2: Oh, that's how they make their money, dude.
1: Yeah, they charge you rent.
2: I figured that out right there. Yeah, all right.
1: They charge you rent.
2: I guess, but don't you pay rent for your medallion in a place like New York City or like rent for your cab?
1: Yeah.
0: Yeah, probably.
3: Yeah, that's why. So the drivers, how did they make any money? That's just amazing. So I was told that there's a, people that get medical rides when they're they have that 3 hour where they're visiting and then take them back to the hospital. If you're really with it, you're on that computer that you pick up the local ride right around like 3 or 4 to pick up that extra $30-$20, and then you take your patients back. And those medical rides go for like 300-200 miles. They get dialysis from here to Santa Fe. I mean. So, but you have to know, you got to be really, really sharp and with it to make any money. So, I don't know, but.
0: Interesting. Thanks for the call tonight, Sarah. I don't know. Cabs are horrible. I was pretty happy when the ride-sharing apps came out. And then pretty unhappy when they introduced surge pricing, as a lot of people were.
1: Oh, yeah, I'm sure. I mean, ride sharing definitely changed the game when it came to taxi services and things like that, because now people could just use their own vehicles and drive people everywhere, and then they started charging surge pricing.
0: Mm-hmm.
2: That's when you just talk to your Uber driver and be like, hey, how much are they paying you? Cancel it, dude. I'll just pay you in cash. Let's do it.
1: Yeah.
0: Yeah. So, well, I don't know. Cab services are, if you live in somewhere like New York and they have a million of them, probably pretty efficient. If you live in somewhere like the southwest corner of Salt Lake Valley, not so good.
2: Yeah.
0: It's going to take you 2 hours to get a cab out there to pick you up anyways. And then, you know, and then you ride there, and you're going to end up paying like $300 for a ride.
2: Well, I mean, I had to pay $225 for maybe $240 for an Uber from Boston to here.
1: Mm-hmm. Wow, $240?
2: Yeah, well, I mean, it was that or sit in Boston all night and then take a bus. Yeah, I don't want to take that, dude.
1: Yeah.
2: Then have to get a hotel. Like, it just, even the money made more sense just to get the Uber.
1: Yeah.
2: Than sit around in Boston and then get a $50 bus ticket back to Keene from the, and the bus, you can't even, I'd have to take two buses, actually. I'd have to take a bus from the airport to the train, to the, like, main hub, and then get on another bus and go right. to Keene.
0: Right. So sometimes, you know, worth it, but, yeah, depending on the circumstance.
2: Yeah, the Uber made more sense, and I got home directly. You know, I didn't have to sit around in hot buses and try to look for, like, different gates. Yeah, I think Uber's great. Even with the surge pricing, I'd still use it. You know, like, it's, the cars are usually pretty clean. I've never had a bad Uber driver, or, like, a scary one either.
0: Really. Yeah, in Utah, some girl Uber driver almost drove away with Lori, like, halfway out of the car.
2: Oh, no way.
0: Yeah, it was crazy.
1: That's really crazy. Like, was she not paying attention?
0: Yeah, she just seemed like totally not with it.
2: Did you one star?
0: Oh, yeah. Absolutely.
1: I bet you did. Traveling. I would have one star, too.
2: My favorite Uber driver ever was a Mexican grandma that just had, like Spanish Catholic preaching on the radio. She was listening to, like, sermons as she was driving me. It was, like, a 30-minute ride, most awkward ride of my life. I didn't understand anything going on. But she was great. Best Uber ever. 10 out of 10.
1: What made her so great?
2: She didn't talk to me.
1: Oh.
0: That's always nice.
2: Couldn't understand her anyways. It was great.
0: I like to, tipping rideshare drivers with cash and telling them it's cash because taxation is theft.
1: Yeah. Oh, yeah.
0: It gets varied reactions. Actually, people like it more often than I expected. They laugh or whatever. They have a positive reaction to that.
2: Well, yeah, because nobody likes taxes.
0: Isn't that weird?
2: No one likes paying taxes. Everybody complains about it and then say, oh, we have to do it, though.
1: Because, you know, we got to pay for the roads or whatever.
0: My roads.
1: I like my schools.
0: Hmm.
2: Doesn't the gas tax pay for the road? Isn't that, like, the whole point of paying more, like, the state gas tax?
0: All right. With the amount of taxes Americans are paying, the roads ought to be, like,
1: pristine.
2: Better than they are.
0: Very nice.
1: A few potholes.
0: Very nice roads, but they are not.
1: No.
0: They're pretty trashed in most cases. I noticed they just redid one of the really bad roads here, and they left all the manholes, like, 3 inches down. So you got to swerve around all of them.
1: Oh, wow.
2: Yeah, don't you love that?
0: Yeah. I guess you can get these things fixed, though, by painting. You're taking a can of spray paint and you paint like a... I don't know if we can talk about that on Free Talk Live, but...
2: Oh, I get it. You paint a certain kind of symbol and somebody comes and fixes it?
0: Yeah.
2: Okay.
0: You paint the thing that's sort of juvenile that people like to paint on things. Like when you fog up a window and you're going to scribble something in it, it's either a heart or that. Paint one of those around the pothole or whatever the problem is. They get right out and fix it.
1: I bet they do. That's a good way to get things done, I guess.
0: All right. Well, I think people don't like paying taxes because it ends up paying for stuff like this. I've got a story here from Al Jazeera that U.S. House passes $1.15 trillion military bill expanding Israel cooperation. Bill to fund war on Iran and a handful of Trump priorities passes largely among party lines, faces Senate uncertainly. This is from the 23rd, so 2 days ago. Republicans in the United States House of Representatives have narrowly passed a massive $1.15 trillion military spending package, despite concerns from Democratic lawmakers over the price tag and enhanced military technology collaboration with Israel. Oh, I'm sure the Democrats are so concerned.
1: They're only concerned because it's Trump.
2: And it's the midterms.
1: Yeah.
2: Yeah, it's all grandstanding. Both sides. Course. Yeah, everybody's got to just try and...
0: Both sides are going to love this.
2: Yeah.
0: More money for the military and...
2: Something like a 5 to 7% pay raise for soldiers.
0: Uh-huh.
2: But the big thing is, right, is that NDAA or whatever, the...
0: Yeah.
2: There's going to be a full-time Israeli person in the Pentagon now or something. That's what I read about it.
1: That's a little terrifying that we're merging part of a military with Israel.
2: I think Israel's just turning into the... How many I countries are there? 5? like you know, CIA, MI5, whatever Australia is. I think there's five eye country. I think Israel's just getting folded into that.
0: Five eyes plus Israel.
2: Yeah, so it'll be the six eyes.
0: Yeah, that's been a thing that people say for a while. The bill passed in the House on Wednesday by a margin of 216 to 212, largely adhering to party lines with the exception of six Democrats who voted in favor and seven Republicans who opposed it. This is all... What? Come on now. Six Democrats who favored it and seven Republicans who opposed it. This is WWE. I don't know how... I almost throw up in my mouth a little bit every time I read this kind of stuff. Final vote total for the NDAA today was tragic, which tragically merges our military technology and supply chains with Israel's. Republican Representative Thomas Massie, who has clashed with the White House and been a vocal critic of the war on Iran, said in a social media post responding to the vote, "Let's hope this version fails in the Senate, because Section 219 is a betrayal of our sovereignty." Ooh, our precious.
2: How ingratiated
0: sovereignty.
2: Are we with Taiwan's military? Not very.
0: I don't know. Probably not very.
2: Maybe, probably definitely not as much as this.
0: I don't think you have Taiwanese military guys coming to the U.S. to train cops.
2: No, I don't think you do.
1: I've never heard of that happening, so...
0: That is a thing. IDF. IDF and former IDF people... train cops in America.
1: It doesn't surprise me anymore.
2: I heard, I don't know if this is true, but it was ICE agents were going to Israel to be trained by IDF.
0: Probably.
2: I don't know the veracity of that statement. Don't quote me.
1: If it's true, why would they send ICE agents to Israel?
2: Because that's like where the compound or whatever. It's easier just to fly them over there, train them, and send them back.
1: Okay.
0: Yeah. Plus, you know, more live training action going on over there right now.
2: Yeah, you get to get a feel for annihilating the people.
1: Oh, yeah.
0: Or like shooting children in the kneecaps or whatever it is they're doing.
1: So desensitizing the ICE agents for, you know, locking people in cages?
0: Yeah, for sheer brutality.
1: Makes sense.
0: The 2027 National Defense Authorization Act, or NDAA, is a reflection of President Donald Trump's request for an enormous increase in the country's already unmatched military budget, seeking to boost spending from $900 billion last year to $1.5 trillion. Trump has said the increase is necessary as the U.S. fights a widely unpopular war on Iran launched by the U.S. and Israel in late February. Probably the most unpopular war in the history of America, I think.
1: What about the national debt, Trump? Or don't you even care about that anymore?
0: I think there's 69% are currently against the war in Iran.
1: I'm not surprised.
0: The 2027 NDAA has also attracted scrutiny for a measure that would expand military technological cooperation with Israel, despite growing support among voters for ending military assistance to Israel. The bill now faces an uncertain future in the Senate, where Democrats are likely to object to the high cost at a time when the White House is moving to slash access to social programs. Senate Democrats blocked debate on the NDAA in a vote last week with Democratic minority.
2: So this isn't even
0: leader.
2: About the money. That's what they're saying. It's not the fact that you're spending money. It's that you're not spending money on social programs.
1: Essentially, yeah.
2: It's not, you're not giving me the money, so that's why there's a problem. It's not the fact that you're spending $1.15 trillion.
1: No,
2: it's the fact that you're not spending it on me.
1: Right. The Democrats are opposed to this because they're not getting their money for their favorite projects instead of the, you know.
2: Well, and by projects, you mean pockets, because it never reaches the project.
1: Of course not.
2: Universal health. It doesn't even reach the soldier with the boots on the ground. No. Have you heard grunts talk about the equipment they use? It's all clapped out. It's all the guns have been shot 50,100 times. You know, it's all breaking or broken equipment that's stitched together, but we're spending $1.15 trillion, and then the equipment the soldiers use is still crap.
0: Mm-hmm.
1: Yep, essentially.
2: So, like, either way, the money doesn't reach where it's supposed to go.
0: Right.
2: Right? It just goes, it lines everybody else's pockets on the way down.
1: And debases your dollar even further.
2: It's the cycle, man.
1: Yeah. I know.
0: Do you know how many, do you know how many implements of war in good shape that would buy if people spent it on the personal level rather than on the governmental level? Like if just Americans went out and spent that much on implements of war, you'd have tanks on every block, you know?
1: Yeah. Oh, yeah.
0: You'd have...
2: Well, if there was a private market, yeah, it would drive down the cost. It'd have to.
0: Well, yeah, that's what I'm saying. Like, if there was $1.5 trillion in the American public's pockets and they had to only spend it on implements of war, you'd have a lot of really nice implements of war. And not...
2: Yeah.
0: And not, like, it would be way better than the U.S. military. Anyways...
2: There'd be a ton. M1 Abrams only costs like $15 million.
0: Uh-huh.
2: So you have $1.15 trillion towards Gucci tanks. Yeah. No,
1: does
2: you're
1: that
2: right.
1: Mean we can buy machine guns now?
2: I wish, dude. I wish.
1: I know.
2: You got $15,000, you can buy one right now.
1: Yep.
2: But.
1: Then you
2: got to
1: fill out the proper paperwork.
2: No, I'm pretty sure you can just buy those if they're pre-1936.
1: Oh.
2: It's one of those years, the NFA. If you can get a machine gun manufactured, I think it's before 1986, you can technically transfer it privately. Or I think you still have to go through like an FFL. But all those are so expensive these days, they're like 15 grand. Because you can't make any more. Because they have to be made prior to 1986. So anything
0: that's
2: been like
0: a time when you could just have as many machine guns as you wanted.
2: Yeah.
0: Without getting any problems for it.
2: Yeah, I missed it. I missed that boat by like a long time. But
0: do you know that the reason that now you're not allowed is that they just tricked people into getting this license?
1: I know.
2: Well, the SOT.
0: It was completely voluntary at first. It was going to be, a social program to make us all safer so we know where the guns are, right? And people went in and voluntarily got gun licenses. And that's how they got their foot in the door, to make it mandatory. And now we got to break down your door and take all your stuff if we think you have guns that you shouldn't have.
2: That's so silly.
1: It is silly.
2: And talk about bad gun law. It makes me think of, this one might be the 1936 NFA Act, but it was the one that made... cut down rifles and shotguns illegal, like a sawed-off. And the only reason that was in there was because they tried to ban pistols, too. But all of the gun manufacturers threw enough of a fit, they striked banning pistol sales, but left the shortened shotgun and rifles in for no reason. Because they were trying to ban pistols. They wanted to ban concealable firearms. So that's what they quote. Happens, but I mean, you can just buy a 12 gauge pistol now, and everybody's made loopholes. But it's just a stupid piece of regulation that's been in there forever that a lot of people have been gotten in trouble for. Your barrel's one a half inch too short.
0: That's right.
2: That's a charge. Sorry, buddy.
0: Mm-hmm. Yeah. I don't know how in anybody's mind that these types of laws have anything to do with morality or safety or anything logical at all.
2: That was just funny. Nonsense. My uncle bought one. A shotgun from a pawn shop, and he took it back down and tried to sell it back to them at some point, and they wouldn't buy it because it was a half inch too short.
1: Really? Wow.
2: Yeah, they sold it to him, though, no problem.
0: Yep.
2: But they wouldn't buy it back, half inch too short. Huh. It's ridiculous.
0: You thought they'd measured it when they had it. Give us a call. The phone number here is 603-283-6160. You can talk about pretty much whatever you'd like to. We'll have a conversation about it. This is Free Talk Live.
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9: From Feature Story News in Washington, I'm James Goodison. U.S. President Donald Trump says Israel is very happy with the Hamas disarmament deal brokered by his Board of Peace, but a senior Israeli official has told reporters and local media that Israel doesn't accept the proposal and will not carry out any withdrawals from Gaza. Israeli Prime Minister Benjamin Netanyahu has yet to comment publicly on the agreement, which was announced on Thursday night and would require Hamas to surrender its weapons in phases while Israeli forces pull back from the territory. The deal stipulates that a detailed disarmament roadmap must be finalized within 14 days. Blake Sifton reports from Tel Aviv.
10: He said, in response to various reports about political progress in Gaza, Israel has reiterated that there will be no IDF withdrawal from the current yellow line without genuine disarmament. Now,

0: and Melilla. France has announced it's reinforcing controls along its border with Spain, while Italy has called for Spain to be suspended from Europe's open borders Schengen zone. Ross Cullen reports from Bordeaux.
1: Juan Jesus Vivas, who is the president of the Spanish semi-enclave, said on Friday that the situation that Ceuta is going through is absolutely unsustainable after 60,000 migrants crossed the border with Morocco into the Spanish city located on the North African coast. The Spanish Prime Minister Pedro Sanchez condemned the breach of the border during a visit to Ceuta, saying that the arrival of thousands of migrants was an attack on Spain's territorial integrity. But he stopped short from blaming Morocco, which has long claimed sovereignty over Ceuta and Melilla, another Spanish semi-enclave on Morocco's Mediterranean coast.
0: And US markets are swinging on Friday as the 10-year Treasury yield climbs to 4.73%, its highest in over a year. And a massive global chip rally triggered by big tech earnings sends South Korea's KOSPI index up 18%. On Wall Street, Amazon and Apple have delivered starkly contrasting results. Amazon's stock has jumped roughly 15% on blowout cloud earnings, while Apple shares have dropped around 10% after the iPhone maker issued disappointing guidance, blaming supply constraints on chips and memory. The Apple earnings call was the last for outgoing chief executive Tim Cook before John Ternus takes over in September.
2: With FSN Spotlight, I'm Simon Marks, hearing one more time today from Nate Swanson, the fired US government official who was part of the US negotiating team dealing with Iran before President Trump showed him the door after Mr. Swanson wrote an article predicting the Iranian regime would not capitulate to US force and would instead exploit its control over the Strait of Hormuz. Where does he think the conflict is going now?
3: I've heard from really a number of people say, well, we just need to then double down on the military option. The only thing that would actually lead to a regime change or a significant change in Iran's approach is basically, you know, a massive ground campaign. I mean, I think that would be a disaster, and I would advocate against that. But if you're being honest with yourself, I don't see how these half campaigns where, you know, we do these aerial campaigns, we think it'll change Iran's calculus. It hasn't. And I think ultimately time is kind of on their side. It's basically a race to see who is willing to endure more for a longer period. And I just, you know, from an American perspective, don't see how we think it's in our interest to, you know, sacrifice American lives, sacrifice our economy for real, no clear strategic upside.
2: He spoke to Foreign Policy magazine. His thoughts there at the end of a week of more tit-for-tat military reprisals and no indication that diplomatic negotiations are getting anywhere. Polling now shows American voters overwhelmingly think the Iran conflict has not been worth fighting. With FSN Spotlight, I'm Simon Marks.
0: Time for your headlines. Hamas has confirmed it will be disarming under a deal announced by US President Donald Trump, but says the surrender of heavy weapons is contingent on the creation of a Palestinian state. Spain's prime minister has visited the enclave of Ceuta after tens of thousands of migrants crossed the border from Morocco in the space of 24 hours. And US markets are swinging on Friday as the 10-year Treasury yield climbs to 4.73%, its highest in over a year. And that's the latest from Feature Story News. I'm James Goodison.
4: The zebra of the plains is perpetually hunted by a myriad of merciless predators. With no purpose other than to feed monsters, the zebra spends its entire life standing around awaiting a violent death. They are nature's ultimate prey. The zebra paces the earth, patiently going through the motions of life, knowing that at any moment it will end in a sudden shock of pain and brutality. With its black and white stripes serving as an ostentatious beacon to any nearby predators, the zebra whiles away its time before gruesome elimination. Zebra, wait on the pantry shelf that is the African plain before something finds it and, at last, remembers to eat it.
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0: 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The phone number is 603-283-6160. You can talk about pretty much whatever you'd like to within FCC guidelines. In the studio tonight, it's Stu,
1: Riley O'Bill,
2: and Angelo.
0: We were reading the story about WWE and stuff, or the rather the $1.15 trillion NDAA.
1: Trillion, huh?
0: Which, it's...
1: That's a lot of money.
2: What's the debt clock at right now?
0: Not really sure.
1: It's over $39 trillion.
0: Why don't you check that out for us?
2: I'm doing it right now.
0: Democratic Minority Leader Chuckie Schumer called this a permission slip for the government's war on Iran. I don't think they need a permission slip.
1: They don't need a permission slip. They got their permission slip when they got Ukraine, and now Trump wants a permission slip for Iran. Every single so-called president has their favorite wars, it seems.
0: What's the number now?
2: $39 trillion. But we're halfway to 40. We're over halfway to 40.
1: Holy moly.
2: $39,623,000,000,000. And the other numbers just keep going up faster than I can read them.
1: Mm-hmm. Wow.
0: That's, you could buy some stuff with that, like a secret space program.
1: Yeah.
0: Anyway, continuing with this article from Al Jazeera, the NDAA is typically seen as a must-pass piece of legislation, but this year includes other contentious measures such as aid for Ukraine. The package also includes the Save America Act, a key priority of the president that would impose new restrictions on voting to counter what Trump has falsely portrayed as widespread fraud. Hang on now. There's a lot in that statement.
2: Yeah, I was about to say, like, pause. There's a lot of presumptive statements.
1: Bonnie and I talked about voter fraud, supposed voter fraud, last week on the show, and, you know, at this point, it just seems like everyone's cheating at the highest levels.
2: Everybody's been cheating at the highest levels the whole time.
0: Right.
2: It's getting so bad that you have no choice but to see it. Yeah, the cracks are the fissures are so wide that you can't help but see the cheating. The cheating has been going on forever. Even before the United States, the cheating has been going on.
0: Right, and Trump said they're going to cheat and they're going to steal it from me. So what? That means you didn't, like...
1: You didn't cheat hard enough, Trump.
0: Right, so you didn't cheat good enough. So what does that mean? Like, you did cheat good enough this last time around, or...
2: The
0: whole thing is corrupt, and there's documented evidence that widespread corruption in the voting system is
2: I hate bringing sports ball analogies into everything, but that's just how that's the world I live in, so that's how I view the lens. Sports ball analogies. But it's like on the line, right? Up front, dude, every play you're holding. If you're not holding, you're not trying, dude. You know what I mean? It's you just don't get caught holding, don't get called for it. But you're doing it you are cheating every play. I cheated every play. Every play in college football, I'd grab that guy's shoulder pads on the inside and I would hang on for dear life.
0: Yeah, one of my favorite basketball teams to watch when I still watch basketball was the Celtics when they had Garnett and those guys. Man, they were just artists with the level of cheating they did. Jersey grabs without, like, and they'd be so sly about it.
2: Yeah. And then those guys are called great players.
0: Uh-huh.
2: Not cheaters, great players. It's only cheating when you get caught or if you're too egregious. If Barry Bonds hadn't taken so much HGH, he made his bones grow and grew a whole hat size as a 40-year-old man, which is why he got caught. Mm-hmm. The equipment manager snitched on him. He was like, hey, this is like... Grown men don't grow this fast. You shouldn't be growing at all. Yeah. That's why you got caught. But if you would have just kept it a little bit low key, a little bit more low key, all of those guys, the juicing era would have went down in the history books as the best era of baseball.
0: Yeah.
2: But they just took it too far.
0: Yep. That's where the article ends anyways.
2: Well, I think that's essentially that I get why Trump's upset is because they took it so far that the normie thinks that something's up, then yeah, maybe you cheated too much. Right? Like, hey, you got to keep why are you exposing the game? Isn't the whole point of this is just for us to have a show and make money. Now you got everybody questioning stuff. That's not good. That's not good for business.
1: Oh, no.
2: Right? You need to, if you want to, these institutions want to keep getting money, can't do that if people don't trust them. Right?
0: Yep.
2: So, I mean, I don't think the Save America Act isn't going to fix everything. I don't know if it'd fix anything.
1: I think it's going to make the system pretend to do good things, but in reality, it's just going to put more money into someone else's pocket.
0: No, you could have, with the technology we have now, you could have a secure voting system on a blockchain.
1: You definitely could.
0: Where you could verify that your vote went the way you wanted it to, and nobody else could see your vote, so it could still be anonymous. And it would be extremely hard to vote fraudulently in a system like that. There's no reason they couldn't do it, except that, you know, the fraud is too profitable.
2: Why not? I bet New Hampshire is probably the only place we could try to even... You could get something like that passed here.
0: Yeah, maybe.
1: If you got the right people in power, sure.
2: Yeah, I think... But if it's going to happen in any state, we could pull it off in New Hampshire.
1: Yeah.
2: You could pull off a blockchain voting system in New Hampshire. If somebody built it out and, like, could, you know, prove it in front of Congress, it could be done. I don't think it would happen anywhere else, though. Like Stu said, the cheating's too profitable. But in New Hampshire, they get, what, $100 a year? You know what I mean? What is the profit in cheating in state house?
1: The representatives aren't paid a lot here in New Hampshire. That's
2: not paid at all. They get a $100 gas stipend. And I think they get mileage reimbursement for going. So, like, the incentive to cheat, I think, is just not here.
1: Yeah.
2: As much as it could be in other places. Like New York. I think the incentive to cheat in a place like New York is astronomically high. There's too much clout, political clout in New York. Too many people.
0: Yep.
2: Like what, Mom Downey? You see Mom Downey being like, yeah, I'm going to arrest Netanyahu if he tries to visit New York City. I told NYPD to arrest
1: I heard BB. That story, and I also saw the outrage on some for some people, and some people are like, well, you know, you did arrest a foreign leader in a foreign land and bring him to the United States, so there's that.
2: Well, no, he would arrest him if he was in New York City. Like, he wouldn't send cops to a different place.
1: Yeah, that's true. He wouldn't.
2: No, he was just saying, like, if BB comes to NYC, we'll try to arrest him.
1: Yeah.
0: Do you think that would actually happen?
2: No! It's grandstanding. It's all grandstanding.
0: Yeah, that's much like a county sheriff saying he was going to arrest the feds in his county. That's not going to happen.
1: It's a show for the plebs, ladies and gentlemen.
2: Well, except for that one time that they did arrest those two ATF agents, or that one ATF agent.
0: Yeah, they're not going to go around and round up all of the federal agents, though. They are a permanent mainstay in every police department in America now. Anyways, let's see. Riley brought in some stuff.
1: I did.
0: U.S. accuses American of allegedly wiping his phone during a duress using a duress password during border search.
2: Stud? What?
0: Nice.
2: Yeah.
1: I love it.
2: Awesome, dude. What do you mean?
1: I know. You gotta wipe. Everyone should wipe their phones so the feds can't look at them.
0: Yeah, duress passwords are awesome. This story is at thecrunch.com. The U.S. Justice Department is prosecuting an American for allegedly providing U.S. border authorities with a passcode that wiped the contents of his phone, according to an indictment and media reports. This is thought to be the first known case in the United States where federal prosecutors have charged someone for the alleged destruction of data using a duress password built into a phone's software.
2: Did they have a warrant for that phone?
1: No.
2: Oh, well. You know what I mean? It wasn't under subpoena. There's no legal document saying that they had access. They had a rightful access to that data.
1: But for some reason, people think the border is different.
0: Yeah, Border Patrol, whether...
2: Yeah, but they're stopping an American.
0: Whether because of law or because of perception, they're above the law, if that makes sense. The Border Patrol does what they want. I don't know if it's because they're allowed to or because they think they're allowed to, but that's what they do.
2: Well, then they got what they deserved on that one, dude.
1: That
2: reminds me of a story. Somebody, they had this guy dead to rights with a computer, but the whole system was on the thumbstick on the USB drive. Mm-hmm. And this cop, like, unplugged it and plugged it back in, and it wiped all of the evidence they just collected from the guy, and they had to let him go.
0: Yeah, you can't.
2: Because somebody was stupid with IT.
0: Oh, yeah, man. Guy was using a Tails thumb drive.
2: Yeah.
0: You take that out, and I don't know
2: how they lost everything.
0: But anyways, according to The Guardian, which covered the story earlier this week, following the court's first hearing on Monday, Atlanta resident Samuel Tunick is fighting the charges. Tunick's attorneys said that it was unlawful for U.S. Customs and Border Protection to seize his phone as he arrived back in the U.S. last year, and that any evidence, including the alleged wiping of his phone, should be thrown out. The case centers on a feature included in Graphene OS, a custom Android operating system that runs in place of the software on most modern Google Pixel devices. Tunick's attorneys confirmed Graphene OS was running on his phone. The software feature allows the device owner to set a passcode that deliberately wipes the contents of that device if entered instead of the user's unlock passcode. Tunick's case also raises ongoing questions about what constitutional rights can be invoked at the border, which the U.S. government has long asserted is not U.S. soil until a person is authorized to enter.
1: Which is kind of silly.
0: Hold on. It's not U.S. soil until a person is authorized. So once they say I can go in, that is U.S. soil. So it's changing soil.
1: This so magically what kind of soil is it?
0: One second,
2: well, that
0: it's
2: doesn't
0: not
2: make
0: US
2: any
0: soil.
2: Sense. So does that mean that?
0: And then they say you're okay to go in.
2: So
0: are
2: all the illegals that are saying America is Mexico, you know, that group of people that want to annex America back to Mexico? So are they not lying? Because they didn't get it. They didn't get authorized.
0: At no time is it Mexico. It's only ever no man's land or America.
2: Okay. Yeah, that's American-centric. Yeah, I can see that being the judge. Yeah, that makes sense.
0: Yeah.
2: Yeah, okay.
0: If anything, they'll go onto the Mexican side and say some of that is no man's land and then change it into America because they have the ability to magically change land from one thing to another. The government's indictment, which contains a typo, United States Code, accuses Tunick of allegedly providing a passcode to border agents that caused the phone to delete the digital contents prior to the device being seized. Tunick's attorneys filed a motion to suppress the evidence, claiming that the detention and the seizure were unlawful, which I'm pretty sure is true. They can't.
2: Well, did they find anything else? Is he charged with anything else?
0: No, I don't know. We'll find out in the article.
2: Like, if they pulled him over and he wiped his phone and they found, like, 30 kilos of cocaine welded into his truck, I can see, like, they're trying to add this as a charge. But if they're just trying to charge this guy for wiping his phone on him, just tricking them, and then they didn't find anything else on his person, that's crazy. That's ridiculous.
0: So far, it sounds like it's that.
1: That's what it seems like from what I read the article. It seems like this guy just wiped his phone and he's just charged with, you know, obstruction or something because he wiped his phone with a password.
2: But they didn't find him anything. There was no other crime being committed. So what are they obstructing him from? Like, what do they obstruct? Okay.
0: The motion said U.S. border authorities took Tunick into a secondary inspection at Atlanta's Hartsfield-Jackson Airport as he returned from overseas on January 24th, 2025.
2: So he flew into America.
0: Yeah.
2: Yep. Okay.
0: But that he was repeatedly denied access to an attorney and was not informed of his legal rights. Tunick's attorneys accused the government of demanding access to his phone under the pretext of searching for child exploitation imagery, but without providing evidence to justify its suspicion. His motion to suppress argued that the government was instead investigating him over his association with a long-running environmental movement called Defend the Atlanta Forest, which opposes the development of...
2: Oh, is this the Stop Cop City guys?
0: Of a sprawling training campus for law enforcement in Atlanta, dubbed Cop City.
2: Knew it.
0: Okay.
2: Yeah, no, this was targeted. This was obviously targeted.
1: Yeah, it had to have been targeted for sure.
2: Yeah. Oh, boy. Yeah, this is...
0: The motion said that the Porter agents claimed they did not need a warrant to search Tunick's phone because he had not yet crossed the U.S. border. The U.S. government has long claimed it can search and seize people's devices without a search warrant or a court order until they are permitted entry to the United States. When Tunick provided his passcode and the authorities entered it, the screen went blank, flashed several times, and the phone appeared to restart. The authorities seized his phone anyway before telling him that he was free to go and could enter the United States. Prosecutors later charged Tunick under a federal statute that makes it unlawful to knowingly destroy or damage property to prevent authorities from seizing it. Tunick has pleaded not guilty.
1: I would plead not guilty, too.
0: Matthew Dodge, an assistant federal public defender on Tunick's legal team, told TechCrunch that it was incredibly rare to see the federal statute used in an indictment.
2: No, they're trying to railroad this guy. That's all this is. It's he's targeted for his involvement with stopping Cop City.
0: Pointing the finger at Cop City, and they don't like that.
2: Well, I'm pretty sure those guys are designated like terrorists. I think they're very close. They've been recorded.
0: It doesn't take much to get designated.
2: No, not anymore.
0: Domestic terrorist. Matthew Dodge, an assistant, I already read that part. Security experts also said they had not seen charges brought in this way before. Bill Buddington, a senior staff technologist at the Electronic Frontier Foundation, and Runa Sandvik, a digital security expert who works to protect at-risk people as the founder of security consultancy firm Granite, told TechCrunch that they had not seen similar cases involving the use of duress passwords. I have not seen this before, though I've discussed the potential scenario with activists and journalists over the years, said Sandvik. I think this case serves as a reminder that authorities may argue you knowingly destroyed data, so it's better to not have that data on you when you cross certain borders. With a little planning ahead of time, you can always download the data you need once you get to where you're going, said Sandvik. The Electronic Frontier Foundation has guidelines on how to protect your data and security at the U.S. border and explains what rights you have. The Atlanta Federal Court overseeing the case is expected to rule on Tunick's motion to suppress later this year. A Justice Department spokesperson declined to comment when reached by TechCrunch.
2: Yeah, I would decline to comment, too. How do you get out of being like, yeah, we're just railroading this guy? Not much else to talk about.
0: It sounds like they arrested this guy in January last year.
2: So they let him go, and now they're sending him an indictment?
1: Apparently.
2: It sounds like they took his phone and said, get out of here.
0: Uh-huh.
2: And now they're like, oh, there's nothing on this phone!
1: We got to indict this
2: dude. Let's go arrest this guy.
1: Yeah.
0: Yeah. Sounds like...
1: It's just the overreach of the state, and people seem to think that this is totally fine because, oh, well, you're going through a border. We got to make sure we're secure as a nation.
0: But it's okay because it's just that guy. They didn't come after me, so I'm not going to have a problem with this.
1: Yep. But no, it's the creep of authoritarianism, and people are all about it.
0: That's right. Rest assured, one day they will come after you, too.
1: Back the blue till it happens to you.
0: Mm-hmm. That's a good one. So, I don't know. I kind of want to talk about this thing, but I don't know a whole lot about it. I can only find one news story about this, and it's kind of weird. This news story is from December in 2015 and is accusing this guy of harassing a bunch of, like, a principal and some other people at a school. And he was, like, yelling some stuff about water causing cancer, right? So I listened to this podcast yesterday, I think, and it was the wife of this guy. She said that he tapped into what's called primary water, which exists pretty much everywhere. It's under the Earth's crust. It exists in gigantic pools of super pure, clean water.
1: How did he tap into this water?
2: So, like, deeper than an aquifer?
0: Yeah, you gotta go, like, at least 1,500 feet, I think. And so, but anyways, I was watching also a YouTube video about this old dude He was like the leading.
2: So he paid a drilling company to take.
0: No, I think he was involved in the drilling company. He was college trained for geological water stuff.
2: Right? Okay.
0: And he found this water, right? And they tested it. It was like super good for you. Perfect pH. The mineral content's like 1/3 of what you would find in like a really good clean spring.
1: Wow.
0: And it's just.
2: Well, are the minerals not good for you?
0: A lot of them aren't.
2: Okay.
0: Like you can get too much copper or too much iron in your water. You know, like you can get too much of any one mineral.
2: Yeah.
0: So anyway, this stuff is apparently ideal for human consumption, and he wanted he went to New York to talk to them about like a large program to tap into this stuff to supply the entire New York with this type of water, right? This primary water. Well, I don't know. At some point, he got arrested, and they've kind of just had him in prison for a long time, and he's filing these complaints, and they're posted online, and they're interesting. The list of people that he's countersuing or trying to indict. It's well, he's going after the CIA, a bunch of government officials.
1: And oh, like, man.
0: Yeah, stuff like that. So, anyway, the guy's name is Christopher. No, sorry. The guy's name is Joseph Gilberti. Joseph Gilberti. If you know anything about this guy as a listener, give us a call because I'm extremely curious about his case. Anyways, I'm also pretty curious about primary water.
2: Yeah, that's all super interesting, but you can. So if you Google primary water, what does that give you?
0: I'm not sure. There was a little bit about it on YouTube. This is, like I said, this kind of all came to me yesterday, my attention, so still kind of digging into things. If you know anything about this, though, give us a call. The phone number here is 603-283-6160. 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
3: Hey! 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
4: From Feature Story News in Brussels, I'm William Denslow. Spain's Prime Minister Pedro Sanchez has visited the enclave of Ceuta after tens of thousands of migrants crossed the border from Morocco in the space of 24 hours, with at least 18 people killed. Sanchez condemned the mass crossing as an attack on Spain's territorial integrity, but stopped short of blaming Morocco, which has long claimed sovereignty over both Ceuta and Melilla. France has announced it's reinforcing controls along its border with Spain, while Italy has called for Spain to be suspended from Europe's open borders Schengen zone. Ross Cullen reports from Bordeaux.
5: Juan Jesus Vivas, who is the president of the Spanish semi-enclave, said on Friday that the situation that Ceuta is going through is absolutely unsustainable after 60,000 migrants crossed the border with Morocco into the Spanish city located on the North African coast. The Spanish Prime Minister Pedro Sanchez condemned the breach of the border during a visit to Ceuta, saying that the arrival of thousands of migrants was an attack on Spain's territorial integrity. But he stopped short from blaming Morocco, which has long claimed sovereignty over Ceuta and Melilla, another Spanish semi-enclave on Morocco's Mediterranean coast.
4: Several Palestinians were wounded in an Israeli airstrike in Gaza Friday, just hours after US President Donald Trump announced a deal for the complete disarmament of Hamas. A deal the Israeli government says it can't accept. The agreement signed in Egypt would require Israel to pull back from territory it seized in Gaza, beyond the positions it held when the ceasefire took effect. But Israeli Prime Minister Benjamin Netanyahu's defence minister has repeatedly said Israel will remain in Gaza permanently. From Tel Aviv, Blake Sifton reports.
6: The Israeli military has recently been carrying out strikes several times per week in Gaza, aimed at targeting members of Hamas they say were involved in the October 7th attacks. We should remember that at least 1,168 Palestinians have been killed in Israeli strikes in Gaza since the ceasefire came into effect. And just a little while ago, there were reports of further airstrikes in Gaza. So the ball really now is in Israel's court about whether or not to accept this proposal. Prime Minister Netanyahu is under extraordinary pressure not to withdraw from Gaza.
4: Costa Rica's Rebecca Grinspan's emerged as the frontrunner in the first informal straw poll to choose the next United Nations Secretary General, winning 10 votes of encouragement from the 15 members of the Security Council. Seven candidates, four women, three men, are vying to succeed Antonio Guterres, whose second five-year term expires at the end of December. The Security Council did not officially release the results, and paper ballots were destroyed after counting. And the Asian Football Confederation has joined counterparts in the Americas and Europe to oppose a move to sell off minority stakes in FIFA. Football's governing bodies propose creating a subsidiary through third parties that could have a role in organising major tournaments, including the World Cup. From Bureaus Worldwide, this is FSN.
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1: Riley O'Bell,
2: and Angelo.
0: So, last segment we talked about guy giving him a wipe code for his phone and being arrested for it at the border. Rough time.
2: Not at the border. He was in Atlanta at the airport.
0: Yeah, he was at the airport.
2: He was just trying to re-enter the country, quote unquote. Mm-hmm. When Atlanta's pretty deep behind the line that they consider soil, but so as part of. They just magically transformed the Atlanta airport into no man's land?
1: Mm-hmm. Apparently.
2: And then it's America.
0: Yep. See, but this is the thing. Is it exists in multiple states at once, because for some people, that's America. But for people that just flew in from some other country, that's not America yet, until they change it into America by saying, you're free to enter America.
1: It's like a magic spell.
0: It is.
1: They just recite some magic words, and all of a sudden, boom.
2: If you never enter the country you flew into... Technically, like, if you didn't go through their airport security and you just flew back, did you ever actually leave America?
1: I don't know.
0: You would have to ask the holy priest of the
2: Border Patrol agent.
1: The high priest, the
2: high
1: Border
2: priest
1: Patrol.
2: Of TSA.
1: That's a cult, ladies and gentlemen. Statism is still a cult.
2: 5'3", super loud black woman. This is the priest of TSA. Super angry for no reason.
1: Oh, man.
2: Take your shoes off. Okay, I am. I am. I'm sorry.
1: Relax, lady. I'm taking my shoes off right now.
2: Man, I can't. When's the last time you flew, Stu? I just can't believe it's such a ridiculous thing to go through. I don't know why people do it. I would rather drive anymore. Just a TSA charade is the most annoying thing on the planet.
0: Yeah, I think it was somewhere around 2015, and I hear it's gotten worse since then.
1: Wow, that's a long time.
0: I think that's the only time I've flown post 9/11. I flew some pre 9/11, and it was
2: it's probably not too bad.
0: That was a good time. Like one time, I walked through the metal detector, and I had this Possibles bag, which is just a leather pouch sewn together out of just rough flaps of leather, right? It's a survival pouch. Anyways, I had that with like a bunch of things in there. One of those things was a file, and now you'd probably get arrested for even thinking about bringing a file through an airport. But then they were just like, "Oh, you can't have this on the plane. I'm so sorry. You'll have to leave it here." Like, no big deal. And then they let me go.
1: Yeah, they talk down to you. They treat you like scum.
0: Yeah. Now you got to take. Everybody has to take
2: their
0: shoes off.
2: They're government workers, and you're the problem because you want to fly.
1: Yeah.
0: Take your shoes off. You want to get on the plane? Take your shoes off.
2: Take your shoes off. Your belt.
0: Mm-hmm.
2: Sweatshirt off.
0: Go through this thing. We're just going to blast x-rays at you. We're going to be able to see exactly what you look like with no clothes on. And
2: then we'll still touch you.
0: And the health consequence. Yeah, who cares?
1: Yep.
2: I wonder if that's a thing. I've read like frequent flyers... Or, like, pilots take, like, more damage because they're in the air longer. Like, they age faster. I wonder if that also includes, like, just regular frequent flyers as well. And if the constant x-rays have anything to do with that.
0: Well, I'm sure with I've heard, anyways, these new x-ray booths are very damaging to your DNA structures.
2: But really fast. I mean, it's just like a whoop whoop. Which probably means that would make sense that it's worse for you because it just has to hit you with so much.
0: When you go to the dentist and they x-ray your teeth, they go behind the wall before
2: they
0: push
2: the
0: button.
2: The lead apron and everything.
0: They give you a heavy lead apron and they go behind a wall before they push the button. It's probably not safe to be exposed to more than maybe a couple of times in your life, I'm guessing.
2: Same with those TSA agents who just hit the button every time. Well, yeah. They're kind of behind a panel, too, aren't they? Don't they have, like, a little box they sit in?
0: The thing's in an enclosed booth, so it's probably kind of like a microwave oven where it, you know, self-contains.
2: Yeah.
0: So.
2: There's a door, though. It's open.
0: Yeah, I don't know how fast those things dissipate. And
2: the actual
0: Maybe. Maybe the TSA people are, you know,
2: frying themselves.
0: Growing massive brain tumors. You'd probably never know the difference.
2: Maybe that's why they're so angry. People at Obligata has got a brain tumor pressing against it.
0: Yeah, could very well be.
2: And that's why they're so upset with themselves. I don't know. I don't know if they're upset with me or themselves. I think it's a little bit of both. Because it's just really some of those TSA agents. They're like, they look like they're one bad day away from taking a header off a bridge. And they treat you like it, too. They really let you know you're the scum of the earth. Like Riley said, they really do get talked down to. And I love the stories and the, not the stories. I guess they are stories, but the studies where the TSA never finds any of the guns or drugs that are specifically tried, like people try to smuggle in for tests.
1: Oh no, they never find them, but no.
2: But your granddad's pocket knife you suddenly have to throw away.
1: And your bottle of lotion you gotta throw away.
2: But don't worry, you can buy a duty-free version for $18 on the other side of TSA.
1: Yep.
2: Right? It doesn't make any sense. And if you buy it on the other side of TSA, suddenly the container's all right. You can buy a big thing of lotion on the other side of this booth at a astronomical markup.
0: Mm-hmm.
2: But on this side, it's a weapon. Yeah. And you can be charged for bringing it past this booth.
0: Yeah, the whole thing is ridiculous. I absolutely can't stand it and would also rather just drive.
2: Yeah, driving's where it's at.
1: I could say that I would rather drive, but it's a little harder for me.
2: Yeah.
0: Yeah.
1: I mean, I could take Greyhound, but I don't really want to be by myself on a Greyhound.
2: No, you don't, bro. No, you don't. I had to do it 3 months ago, 2 months ago, and no, you don't. I can see, and it was the worst experience of my life.
0: It might be a little better if you couldn't see. I would think.
2: I don't know, dude. I
1: wouldn't take the risk as a disabled person to do that.
0: Hmm.
2: I mean, I definitely rode with some disabled people, but they could see.
0: Yeah. I've never.
2: No, it was 90 hours. I had to get home. I had to get back to Oregon for an emergency, and my all my paperwork's still like there. And the only option I had was a Greyhound. And it was just like, well, I got to get back to my family. So 90 hours on a Greyhound. Here we go. Nonstop. Key, New Hampshire to Mount Shasta, California. Worst experience of my life, dude. It was like 5-6 straight days on the bus. Every state. Went through New York City. Had to transfer in Manhattan at Union Station, get on another bus, went through Philadelphia, Pittsburgh, spent like 5 hours at 2 a.m. in Pittsburgh at it, like for an exchange, which was awful experience. Downtown Pittsburgh at 2 a.m. Don't recommend it. Especially with limited like cell phone battery and like a place to be. The bus was awful. I wouldn't wish that on my worst enemy.
1: I'd rather deal with the TSA as terrible as it is. I'd rather deal with the TSA and fly across the country than deal with Greyhound, it sounds like.
2: Well, and the bus stations are just so, not well kept. And the people that use Greyhound are just, for lack of a better term, like the dregs of society. So, like, the people you're dealing with are already, like, bottom of the barrel folks, and then all of the train stations are in the worst parts of all of these cities, so that just attracts even more of those kinds of folks to sit around it at night because it's like the open building, you know, so the transients just hang out where they can charge their phone and whatever.
0: Mm-hmm.
2: So you're forced to deal with them, and some of these places are like outside only, no bathroom. You'll be there for like 3 hours. It's not even like they're not like even indoor bus stops. It's just like a spot that the Greyhound stops at.
0: And you like have to sit there.
2: Dude, it was wild. I had one woman got on, and she has this CD player, and she has her headphones, and she's sitting next to this guy, that was actually rocking all the way from Massachusetts to Vancouver. So I ended up talking with him later in the trip, but this is earlier on. This woman gets on the bus with the headphones and a CD player, and she's looks and he's talking to this guy, and I can hear them because they're in the seat behind me. And the lady's going, man, all these people are so rude. They don't understand what their phones do to me. They make the voices go crazy. All these phones, everybody has their phones. So rude, rude, rude, rude. It's a good thing I have this CD player. This is the only thing that's going to save you guys. Because if I had to sit here and I didn't have this and I had to listen to all the voices screaming at me because of your phones... And the guy was like, what about, like, everybody uses headphones? Just like, no, it's the signal. It messes with me. And I was like, oh, that's okay.
1: She's nuts.
2: Actually nuts. Like, she's actually nuts.
1: Not schizophrenic. That's just... Oh, come on, Angela. She's not paranoid.
2: I don't know. That was just, I was like, that solidified to me. It was like, oh, I'm on a Greyhound. I really am on a Greyhound, you know?
1: I thought Greyhound was like a private company and they could have well-maintained bus stops.
2: No, they like sold out to Flixbus, and Flixbus is like a European company that isn't that great either.
1: Okay.
2: And Flixbus also bought Amtrak. So some of the ones that share a train station, bus station are way better.
1: Yeah.
2: Because like rich people buy like the sleeper cars because they like to, you know, do the sightseeing train rides. So those places have better amenities if it's like a train / bus stop. But if it's just like a bus place, it's trash. Trash. The bathrooms are horrific. You have only Coke product vending machines. I don't know if they have like a deal with Coke or something, but it's only, you can only like find Dasani. You can only buy Dasani water in any of these bus stations.
1: Wow.
2: It's just, yeah, awful. Especially when they stop it like, on the toll roads. And it's not like an actual like rest area, and you can't get anything. It's the worst experience of my life. If you have to do it, don't. I should have just stayed home. She died anyways. I didn't miss anything.
1: Yeah.
3: Yeah. Okay. I'll keep that in mind next time I'm thinking about taking a Greyhound somewhere.
2: I mean, an experience. I think I wouldn't call myself a better man for it. But I experienced it.
3: Yeah.
1: Pretty much experienced it, so we don't have to.
3: Yeah. Hopefully you learn something from it. That's when you can
2: go to work. I learned to go to work. That's what it taught me, dude. Is wake up, go to work every day.
3: That's a valuable lesson.
2: Make that money. Don't put yourself in a position like that again.
3: Yeah.
2: Cause that was awful.
3: I bet.
2: Awful. And I'm already like a huge, right? I don't fit on anything. So I'm trying to squeeze myself into the Greyhound seats.
3: Oh yeah.
2: And like trying to sleep on the bus, dude. I would, I fell out of the chair like 3 or 4 times.
3: I did take a bus from Salt Lake to Wendover. They call it the fun bus. They just take you out of the casinos and then give you a ride back.
1: Uh-huh.
3: But, yeah, those aren't very comfortable or roomy seats.
2: No, dude, they're not. They're not at all. And I fell out of the seat like 3 or 4 times. Like I'd fall asleep. Like I'd just be so tired. Cause you don't really sleep on those things. Cause you kind of have to like keep the, you know, you gotta be able to wake up and fight for your life any second. Cause it's a Greyhound.
3: Mm-hmm.
2: So you don't really like fall asleep, but you just got so tired that I would be like leaning on the chair with my, like in front of me. And the person in front of me is like horribly upset because there's this huge guy like almost on top of them leaning forward. Yep. And next thing you know, I'm like on the ground in the aisle, fell out of the seat, fell asleep, fell out.
1: Oh man.
2: I didn't fit anyway. So it was really easy for me to just like spill out of the thing. Yeah, it was such a bad, it was almost traumatic, dude. It was almost like a traumatic experience for me.
3: Oh geez. That sounds horrible.
2: Yeah, it wasn't great.
3: I got this story here from Entrepreneur Business News. A Florida pastor is suing OpenAI, claiming ChatGPT gave him extremely dangerous medical advice. Scott Winters turned to ChatGPT to explain his dizzy spells that once forced the Florida pastor to stop mid-sermon. Over time,
0: the chatbot stopped recommending he see a doctor and instead told him his symptoms were not something dangerous, even telling him to trust that God did not design your body to endlessly fail. Winter spent weeks stuck in a recliner before he was hospitalized in July 2025 with life-threatening pulmonary embolism, the New York Times reports.
2: I hate this.
0: He's now suing OpenAI and CEO Sam Altman in San Francisco Superior Court, accusing the company of negligence and the unauthorized practice of medicine. It was reportedly the first lawsuit claiming a chatbot's health advice directly harmed someone seeking medical guidance. The case lands just as OpenAI pushes deeper into health tools like ChatGPT Health. An AI spokesman said that chatbot isn't intended for diagnosis or treatment, but that the company takes health-related safety seriously. As AI increasingly stands in for medical advice, especially for people who can't easily see a doctor, the case raises real questions about who's liable when that advice goes wrong.
2: You? I don't know. You trusted a robot, dummy.
1: Yeah, you shouldn't be trusting AI to get medical
2: advice. I mean, that's like an appeal to authority to begin with.
1: Yeah.
2: But, like, you trusted a robot, dummy. I don't know. Like, if you feel like you need to talk to a doctor, maybe you should. He's a Florida guy? I mean, no, there's no lack of hospital in Florida for a pastor.
0: Yep.
2: If you need a doctor, go see one. I wouldn't trust. It was like, does no one else remember the memes when it was like, oh, Googled my symptoms, guess I have 4 hours to live. You know, because every time you looked up like what you were feeling, it just said, oh, you have cancer.
1: Yep.
2: Everything was cancer. This is ridiculous. It sounds like dude deserved it. In some round, weird way. I mean, I wouldn't. Sorry, he's sick. But you did it to yourself,
1: do
2: bro.
1: Do dumb things and trust AI. Like, I get it. We want to use AI for fun things or things like, maybe I could ask it about my medical stuff, but don't rely on it. It's not.
2: Yeah, that's a reliant thing. If you know.
0: People would get a second opinion after going to a real doctor. You wouldn't get a second opinion after asking a internet robot.
2: Well, and the fact that it invokes the, you know, his religious side or like his religious aspect, it sounds like the chatbot was just tired of listening to him and was just like, yeah, bro, I told you to go to a doctor. Maybe God just doesn't want, maybe God, you're not sick. Maybe you're just psyching yourself out. God wouldn't build you to fail, would he? That's insane. But the fact that that's, yeah, it's his fault. That's the part the pastor agrees with. Right? Isn't that what it said, Stu? That the chatbot said go to the doctor like 4 or 5 times? And then it said, well, maybe God just didn't build you to fail.
0: Yeah. I don't know if...
2: No, I'm pretty sure it started with... It told him to go to the doctor. And then it said, oh, no, actually, maybe not. After he, like, kept pushing. I mean... How many times is this bot expected to say go to the doctor? 500th? Is it the 501st time? Are they liable? I think this guy's just...
0: Yeah, it does sound like it told him to see a doctor at first.
2: Yeah, okay. Well, that's his fault. Because you just kept asking until you coaxed the answer you wanted out of it, and now you're suing them because you followed the answer that you coaxed out of the AI.
0: Yeah. Yeah, that's stupid.
2: Did his book not sell well?
1: Must have not sold well.
0: His congregation
2: didn't support him enough.
0: Was dwindling.
2: All for the grift. That sounds grifty.
1: Yep.
2: Yeah. Womp womp. Sounds like your fault, dude.
0: Yeah.
1: You deserve what you get, man.
2: That's like Tide Pod level stupidity.
0: I wonder. I don't know. Conspiracy mind says.
2: He did this on purpose.
0: Yeah. I wonder if this is a setup so they have a softball case for the first time somebody tries to sue over this instead of something that's, you know, far more egregious.
2: What would be far more egregious than listening to the robot over a doctor? The doctor listening to the robot? At that point, it's the doctor's still liable, right? He's the one who made the medical decision as the licensed practitioner. Like, ChatGPT can never get a medical license.
0: Yeah. Yeah, it's true, but had the thing not told him to go to the doctor first, or, you know what I mean, or had it had the symptoms been something more obviously life-threatening, something like that, and then the chatbot's like, nah, don't worry about it. if it were a much more clear-cut case than the chatbot told you to go to the doctor and you told it you didn't want to and so it agreed with you.
2: Well, yeah, that sounds like the, it sounds like they did their job.
0: Yeah, so I don't know. Maybe that was a setup, but
1: you got what you deserved.
2: Yeah, or either a softball case or he's just trying to make a quick buck.
1: Yeah, next time don't do dumb things.
2: Tough. Tough.
0: Humans are good at doing dumb things.
1: I know.
2: Yeah. And they're very sue happy.
1: Oh, yeah.
2: It feels like. I feel like people get sued now more than ever. But that's also like the, maybe it's part of the death of the American dream. Like a lot of people are being like, the only way I'm ever going to get out of this is if I sue somebody or win big gambling. So everyone's always trying to look for that payday to elevate themselves. Because like anymore, these big companies, if you have like half a case, they'll just settle out of court because they don't want to pay their lawyers all these exorbitant fees and drag it out forever, right? And they'll just settle. And you walk away with a smooth $50,000-$60,000 and sign an NDA, and they don't have to worry about taking it to court. And I think a lot of people have figured that out and bank on that. I've met some guys have like 8 or 9 active lawsuits against people because they're just suing everybody.
1: Oh, man.
2: Even people, some people in the movement, too. It's just like they're sue happy, and it's like that's how they made their money was just suing a bunch of private corporations. I understand suing the government for violating your rights. Because that's like something for everybody, but just being sue happy, you know, you have 8 open lawsuits against different people for different things.
0: Yeah. I've known people that make an income out of lawsuits. It's despicable.
2: And they're not even lawyers.
0: Yeah. They're just, people that have figured out how to get money without having to do anything honest in exchange.
1: It's kind of sad that somebody would spend their life just being so happy just to earn a buck.
2: Hey, so for some people, dude, working just isn't their thing, man. You know, that job, you go waking up every day working for the man. It just doesn't vibe with me, dude. So
1: I get it.
2: I think I'm just going to sue this guy by fake slipping on the ground.
1: I've had the corporate job myself, and I get it, but you gotta be...
0: You don't have to do the job. It just means you don't have groceries.
1: Yeah.
0: It's fine.
1: Yeah.
2: If they wouldn't make it illegal to, like, be self-sufficient off the land, though. I feel like a lot of these homeless people get caught in a spiral where it's like, they can't use any of the resources that they're standing on because then they'll get arrested for, like, destruction of government property.
0: Yeah, it is kind of a... It's kind of a mess. I mean, it's the exact same thing on a smaller level, right? If you choose that you don't want to do the job and you're willing to deal with the consequence of being homeless, your options are not very good because the people who own the land that you want to be homeless on are going to have a problem with it. We got a story.
2: Yeah, when the government owns the land you're trying to be on, they shouldn't own it. The government, you know what I mean? Like that shouldn't be owned by the the government shouldn't be allowed to own land like they do. Like 1 out of 2 acres out west is owned by the feds.
0: Oh yeah.
2: So like that's 50% of the land out there that somebody want. You know, they could just wander if nobody owned it, and you know, pick berries and eat fruits off trees. Like there's nothing, I wouldn't, you know, you should be allowed to be a communist
0: out west on the Bureau of Land Management land, federal government owned land, you can actually, for the time being, kind of roam free on it. There.
2: Well, if there's access, a lot of it's like landlocked anymore.
1: Yeah.
2: And they just, yeah. There's a huge thing in Montana. We can talk about it after the break where they're making corner crossing illegal.
0: Yep. 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
9: From Feature Story News in Washington, I'm James Goodison. U.S. President Donald Trump says Israel is very happy with the Hamas disarmament deal brokered by his Board of Peace, but a senior Israeli official has told reporters and local media that Israel doesn't accept the proposal and will not carry out any withdrawals from Gaza. Israeli Prime Minister Benjamin Netanyahu has yet to comment publicly on the agreement, which was announced on Thursday night and would require Hamas to surrender its weapons in phases while Israeli forces pull back from the territory. The deal stipulates that a detailed disarmament roadmap must be finalized within 14 days. Blake Sifton reports from Tel Aviv.
10: He said, in response to various reports about political progress in Gaza, Israel has reiterated that there will be no IDF withdrawal from the current yellow line without genuine disarmament of Hamas. Now, that suggests that for the Israeli government, any kind of withdrawal, including to the original lines of October, will be predicated on serious and significant disarmament from Hamas. Now, another implication of this plan for the Israeli military will be on their ability to strike in Gaza. A Board of Peace member speaking to the media said that those strikes would need to be limited to immediate threats.
9: Spain's Prime Minister Pedro Sanchez has visited the enclave of Ceuta after tens of thousands of migrants crossed the border from Morocco in the space of 24 hours, with at least 18 people killed. Sanchez confirmed the mass crossing as an attack on Spain's territorial integrity, but stopped short of blaming Morocco, which sovereignty over both

0: enclave on Morocco's Mediterranean coast.
1: And US markets are swinging on Friday as the 10-year Treasury yield climbs to 4.73%, its highest in over a year. And a massive global chip rally triggered by big tech earnings sends South Korea's KOSPI index up 18%. On Wall Street, Amazon and Apple have delivered starkly contrasting results. Amazon's stock has jumped roughly 15% on blowout cloud earnings, while Apple shares have dropped around 10% after the iPhone maker issued disappointing guidance, blaming supply constraints on chips and memory. The Apple earnings call was the last for outgoing chief executive Tim Cook before John Ternus takes over in September.
2: With FSN Spotlight, I'm Simon Marks, hearing one more time today from Nate Swanson, the fired US government official who was part of the US negotiating team dealing with Iran before President Trump showed him the door after Mr. Swanson wrote an article predicting the Iranian regime would not capitulate to US force and would instead exploit its control over the Strait of Hormuz. Where does he think the conflict is going now?
3: I've heard from really a number of people say, well, we just need to then double down on the military option. The only thing that would actually lead to a regime change or a significant change in Iran's approach is basically, you know, a massive ground campaign. I mean, I think that would be a disaster, and I would advocate against that. But if you're being honest with yourself, I don't see how these half campaigns where, you know, we do these aerial campaigns, we think it'll change Iran's calculus. It hasn't. And I think ultimately time is kind of on their side. It's basically a race to see who is willing to endure more for a longer period. And I just, you know, from an American perspective, don't see how we think it's in our interest to, you know, sacrifice American lives, sacrifice our economy for real, no clear strategic upside.
2: He spoke to Foreign Policy magazine. His thoughts there at the end of a week of more tit-for-tat military reprisals and no indication that diplomatic negotiations are getting anywhere. Polling now shows American voters overwhelmingly think the Iran conflict has not been worth fighting. With FSN Spotlight, I'm Simon Marks.
1: Time for your headlines. Hamas has confirmed it will be disarming under a deal announced by US President Donald Trump, but says the surrender of heavy weapons is contingent on the creation of a Palestinian state. Spain's Prime Minister has visited the enclave of Ceuta after tens of thousands of migrants crossed the border from Morocco in the space of 24 hours. And US markets are swinging on Friday as the 10-year Treasury yield climbs to 4.73%, its highest in over a year. And that's the latest from Feature Story News.
4: On May 22, 1992, beloved talk show host Johnny Carson ended his 30-year run of hosting The Tonight Show with a farewell episode that included special guests Saddam Hussein, KKK Grand Wizard Virgil E. Griffin, and a musical performance by the Flag. On May 24, 1883, the Brooklyn Bridge opened, providing New Yorkers with a more efficient way of killing themselves and escaping their trash-ridden, excrement-cake city. The monument's historic opening was marked by hundreds of people jumping 275 feet to their deaths in order to avoid waking up every morning with the smell of horseshit filling their nostrils.
5: Before the Brooklyn Bridge, there were very few ways for New Yorkers to free themselves from the cesspool in which they lived. One method was to tie cinder blocks on their legs and walk into the Hudson River. But of course, the banks of the Hudson were so brimming with garbage and raw sewage that the putrid stench would drive back even the most desperate suicide seeker.
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1: Riley O'Bill,
2: and Angelo.
0: So,
1: what do you want to talk about?
0: I don't know.

0: What are you guys want to talk about? It's Lindsey Graham died.
1: Oh yeah, have you guys? Did nobody? Did you guys talk about this yet, Riley?
2: I didn't talk about it, so we could definitely talk about it.
1: Yeah, Lindsey Graham dies after visiting a Ukrainian drone facility like a day after.
0: Mm-hmm.
2: I know, it's pretty wild.
1: You think Russia did something to him?
2: It wouldn't surprise me.
1: Or is that just like a...
2: Or Ukraine did something to him.
0: I don't know.
1: Now, Lindsey loved it. I mean, he... What U.S. senator's gonna... He loved it, bro. Missiles, bombs.
0: Oh, yeah.
1: And whatever was sent to go kill people on his behalf, dude, he was about... He's sitting there autographing... hellfire missiles that are gonna, getting launched into orphanages, dude. That guy lived and breathed dead bodies that he didn't actually have to kill himself.
2: He deserves to die.
0: Yeah.
2: He deserves to be absolutely dead.
1: Oh, well, his heart blew up, so, yeah, he's dead.
2: Couldn't have happened to a better person.
1: Yeah. So, the closeted. I don't even want to, that's speculation. Yep. Don't quote me, but Lindsey Graham was definitely gay.
0: I have a speculation.
1: Log cabin Republican.
0: A speculation article here.
1: They just threw, the Ukrainians threw too many twinks at him and it blew his heart up and they had to fly him back and lie about it or what?
0: This is, I found this story in Activist Post. It's from an apparently anonymous author. It comes from State of the Nation, submitted by a veteran intelligence and analyst and former U.S. military officer.
1: Reputable news source.
2: Activist Post is pretty good.
0: Did the
1: anonymous ex-fed.
2: Yeah.
0: Did the Zionist state of Israel just assassinate Graham?
1: No. This is an angle I did not see coming. Okay.
0: As a casus belli to start full-scale World War III against Russia.
1: So wait, you're saying the Israelis are trying to Russia for killing Lindsey Graham?
2: They got to create a false flag to get Americans.
1: No way,
2: war.
1: That's so
0: speculative
1: deep.
0: Article.
1: I got to meet this guy. That's like, yeah, I've heard a lot of like anti-Semitic conspiracies being thrown around lately, especially in regards to, Charlie Kirk and NDAA or whatever, the merging of the militaries and But this is, like, almost too much for me, man. That's really out there. I didn't even think about that.
0: Yeah, I considered not reading this, but I think I'm going to.
1: No, do it.
0: Of course, we know that whoever Alex Jones targets as the culprit is not the real perpetrator. However, such a quick accusation seeds the entire alternative media with the transparent falsehood, which is then viralized across cyberspace before the truth comes out. Let's face it, the only rogue nation and terrorist state on Earth that would ever have... whacked Graham is Israel, and Mossad has the necessary close proximity to him to commit the murder as no other intelligence agency or secret service on the planet, and that includes the bungling CIA.
1: They do have the heart attack guns, a real thing.
0: This says, key point, in the twisted universe of militant Zionism, everyone, friend and foe alike, is considered totally expendable in the interest of advancing the cataclysmic Greater Israel Project. Hence, Lindsey Graham was nothing but a dispensable pawn on the global geopolitical chessboard to be taken out whenever it served the purposes of the Khazarian Mafia in Tel Aviv. Jeez.
1: bro. Okay, go on.
0: Is this how the Trump shock and awe ends? Perhaps the Netanyahu junta really thought they could get away with this assassination because they would have a high level of plausibility deniability, especially in the light of headlines like this one. I think that was miswritten. The top neocon Zionist warmonger and Israel firster in the U.S. Senate is dead. Then there's this AlexJonesLive.com headline on the very same day that shifts the spotlight onto Iran, which also serves Israel's interest to provide the Trump administration with a huge pretext to obliterate the Islamic Republic of Iran, as Trump himself has repeatedly promised to do.
1: I don't know. He's referencing an Alex Jones article. What was the front? What did Alex Jones talk about? I mean, I don't. What did he talk about instead of Lindsey Graham dying?
0: Sounds like
1: this sounds like a call out to something that I don't have context. I don't know if he's right or wrong. But just being,
0: I'm inferring from this that Alex Jones must have insinuated
1: that Iran did it or Russia did it.
0: Yeah, that Russia did it.
2: Huh. Interesting.
1: I mean, it could have been like Putin could have called Trump. I'm stealing this from Tim Dillon. Putin could have called Trump and just been like, hey, give me one. I need something, man. We gotta hype up the masses over here. And Trump was like, I'll give you Lindsey. You can have Lindsey. He can go. he's run his race. You know, like almost like a mob kind of thing. You know, like he's got to check in, and you know, Lindsey's a made guy. They got to make sure it's all right. So Putin called Donald and was just like, "Hey, I think it's time for us to handle Lindsey." And Trump was like, "You know what? I'm gonna let you have this one." Yeah, I remember what he said about me in 2016. It's gonna break my heart. Make it fast.
2: Yeah. Trump would do something like that.
0: One thing is for sure, such a high-profile assassination of a rabidly Russophobic warmonger, an anti-Persian terrorist, hardcore Zionist, and MEGA advocate will not go unanswered, as it will not go unsolved by the super sleuths across cyberspace. Clearly, this brazen killing has all the same hallmarks of the assassination of the Archduke Franz Ferdinand, which was used to trigger World War I by the very same Khazarian Cabal tribe.
1: That's true. I could see that. But I just feel like the Americans, most Americans you talk to, hate Lindsey Graham so much that I don't think they're going to go to war over, even if Russia did get framed. It's like, you went over there to look at a drone factory.
2: Yeah. I don't think Lindsey Graham was popular enough.
1: Lindsey Graham put himself into an active war zone to go to look at a drone factory and then got killed by the people they were fighting?
0: Just because Lindsey Graham is not popular with conservatives and libertarians doesn't mean that...
1: Or liberals. So that means he's not popular with anybody. They just said the three groups of people.
0: Look, who's... If Charles Manson were assassinated by some other country's leaders, then the Americans would demand to go to war.
1: I don't think so. I don't think the Gen Z kids would go to war for Lindsey Graham.
0: Maybe not.
1: They'd have to drive. Well, who's going to do the shooting?
0: Nobody's listening to the Gen Z kids.
1: Mm-mm. They'd have to draft them.
2: Yeah.
1: They'd have to force them. Nobody's going to go sign up for funsies.
2: That's why they're doing a mandatory draft.
0: That's true. Well, fighting a war...
1: Gen Z is not going to go die for Lindsey Graham.
0: Fighting a war with bodies is becoming increasingly difficult in this world.
1: Yeah. Nobody wants to be the body. Everybody wants to do it's the Call of Duty syndrome.
0: Yeah, fly the drone in and blow things up.
1: Yeah, they don't want to actually get shot at. That's scary.
0: Mm-hmm.
1: But, you know, if it looks like video game, well, they're all about it.
2: Yep.
0: Well, we're going to go to the phones. We have an anonymous caller on the line. Anonymous caller, you're on Free Talk Live. What's on your mind?
3: Hey, I wanted to talk about the Zionists and the MAGA party.
0: Zionist?
3: Yes.
0: Okay. Go ahead.
3: I just believe there's a good...
4: LRN.FM.
0: Yeah, you can't say that kind of stuff on the radio. You've been dumped and nobody's going to hear that, so. I don't know. Try again later, I guess.
2: Tomorrow.
0: That was a lame attempt, man.
2: Yep.
0: Pretty sure you could have devised something better than that.
1: Dude's probably a Zionist. It's just mad.
0: Yeah.
1: How dare you talk about my Greater Israel project?
2: I know, right?
1: That's only for us to discuss Goy. Okay, maybe that one was a little bit too far, but you know, you get the point.
0: Yeah, I don't know. I don't know if you're allowed to say that stuff anymore or if that's just coming up soon, but pretty sure that they're gonna curb that kind of speech coming up.
1: Oh what, yeah. Well,
2: anti-Israel speech? It makes sense they would.
0: Yeah. Because,
1: well, I feel like it almost...
0: Because the Shemites, you know?
1: Well, it fuels... It's like
0: the tribe of Shem.
1: It's the same thing with the racism. The more you can fuel it, the more you can point at it. Does that make sense?
0: Uh-huh.
1: So it's like maybe they'll start curbing it, but I think it's right now it's great fuel for the fire to justify, I guess, some kind of hammer coming down.
0: Does seem that way, doesn't it? It seems like it's being encouraged while they're like, don't do this.
1: Please, yeah, but we're...
0: Please, please, please do it.
1: Yeah.
0: Yeah. It's gotten weird.
1: Yeah, that is really weird. But I wouldn't put it past them. I mean, these people are playing 200-year-long games. I'm not just Jews, but like, these bigger, richer families, period, the Rockefellers, people, all those types, you know, it's not a 20-year game, it's a 300-year-long game, and they're trying to use their families as chess pieces. So, I mean, they're looking way farther into the future than, I mean, even you or I. So, I don't put it past them to be encouraging this so they have an excuse to bring the hammer down on you for all kinds of speech. And they'll lump in the anti-Semitism with Antifa and communist rhetoric, and everybody will just eat it up. And the flock cameras will tell you when to go to work and what time to go to the bathroom. Cameras.
2: Then you have to install the government app on your phone.
1: Just to make sure you don't say something against the government, since it seems that we're merging ours with Israel. So I guess at some point they're just going to be one and the same.
2: It'll be interesting to see what happens in 2028. If the left take over, are they going to continue Israel merging, or are they going to do something different? I don't know.
1: Well, I think it's the, a lot of New York Jews are Democrats, and they're kind of really freaking out about watching the Democratic Party support, you know, they supported people like Mamdani, and then he turns around and talks the way he does. So I don't know what it's going to look like in 2028. It almost feels like the Democratic Party is at like a fracture point, but so is the right. It feels like they're also at the same time kind of fracturing. Like the base is, there's like a rearranging of parties and values, and the mix of AI and young people. I think a lot of stuff is just up in the air. And I think even the most seasoned analysts, they have no clue what's about to happen in 2028. I don't think anybody has a clue what's about to happen right now with the midterms.
2: I don't think anyone knows either. We can speculate, but...
0: I think someone knows.
2: The people that are paying to win?
0: Yeah.
2: Yeah.
0: The people that have cheated the best.
2: Cheat hard and prosper, I guess.
0: You guys want to do a crypto story?
1: Sure.
2: Why not?
0: New Hampshire Council rejects $100 million backed Bitcoin, $100 million Bitcoin-backed bond.
1: You got it.
0: That was a weird, that tongue twister of a headline. New Hampshire Council rejects $100 million Bitcoin-backed bond. There, I said it.
2: Huh.
0: New Hampshire's Executive Council, what is the Executive Council?
2: It's the council that the governor has.
1: Oh, the executives, dude, duh. Oh, no. Okay, go ahead, Riley.
2: Gets to vote on the budget, I think, if I remember correctly.
1: So wait, the House doesn't vote on the budget here?
2: No, I think it's the Executive Council.
1: Oh, that almost makes it sound like it's a horse and pony show.
2: Yeah.
1: You guys don't even get to dictate where the money goes?
0: Yeah, this sounds,
1: What? Hold on, this is making me what? So how much power does the House, what? What's the whole point of, okay, whatever. I guess there's other things you can do with it, but... I thought dictating where the money goes is like the...
0: They just have all the power over New Hampshire, that's all.
1: Oh, sick, great, wonderful.
0: Okay, anyways. New Hampshire's Executive Council voted 3-2 to reject a proposed $100 million Bitcoin-backed municipal bond, shelving what supporters said would have been the world's first such issuance, despite arguments that it posed no risk to taxpayers. The New Hampshire Executive Council rejected a plan on Wednesday to authorize...
1: But 3-2?
0: Yeah.
1: I mean, that's close. I know,
2: that's a really close.
1: Just got to get one more boomer to kick the bucket, replace him, dude, and then you got it.
2: Yeah.
0: Let's see, killing a proposal that state officials had cast as a first-in-the-nation bid to draw digital finance to the Granite State. The New Hampshire councilors voted 3-2 against it, according to reporting from the Boston Globe. The New Hampshire Business Finance Authority and Governor Kelly Ayotte had promoted the bond as groundbreaking and historic. The deal would have stood as the world's first Bitcoin-backed municipal bond. The plan had cleared Moody's ratings and reached the Executive Council for its final vote before issuance. The council did not share that enthusiasm. Karen Leot Hill, the lone Democrat, framed her opposition as caution rather than hostility. "I'm not opposed to Bitcoin or cryptocurrency in general," she told the Boston Globe, "but I do think that we are being asked as a state to lend a kind of legitimacy to a financial transaction which is from an emerging asset class that has been shown to be very volatile."
1: Oh, so we could be at the forefront of something, but we're too scared.
2: Yep, pretty much.
1: We could be awesome. We could go down in the history books as the coolest overlords of New Hampshire ever.
2: We could be the most forward-looking state, but no. We have to reject forward-looking. We have to reject Bitcoin because it's too volatile.
0: James Key Wallace, executive director of the Business Finance Authority, disputed the framing. "The only quibble I would have is I wouldn't call them emerging, he said. "They've emerged. They're here." Key Wallace stressed that the bond carried zero risk for New Hampshire taxpayers. The loan agreement would create a conduit between private investors and a private borrower with cryptocurrency as collateral. The state would owe nothing, even in a Bitcoin crash. Should Bitcoin climb across the three-year term, the authority could collect millions in fees for small business, child care, housing, and economic development programs. He said the deal could lead to several more. Ayotte, who last year signed the law giving the state treasurer discretion to invest in Bitcoin and made New Hampshire the first state to pass a strategic Bitcoin reserve into law, defended the value of moving first.
1: So that's like a give and a take. Like, me as the governor, I'll be like, okay, you can invest in Bitcoin, but then I'll tell all the people that work for me to not actually invest in it. I'll just open the door and be like, hey, look, I did something, but then we're not actually going to do the thing we said we could do. Does that make sense? It's like, yeah. It almost feels like, you know, I'll give you this. It's like a softball, right? Like,
0: yeah.
1: Here, we can invest in Bitcoin, but when it comes down time to actually invest in Bitcoin with no collateral damage, her executive council just balks on it.
0: Mm-hmm.
1: I guess it's just par for the course. Never mind. It's the government I'm talking about. Of course. Yeah, of course they do this. I'm so sorry. I forgot who we were talking about. I expected them to do something logical and beneficial.
2: No, it never does anything logical. It's just a terrorist organization masquerading as a service provider.
1: I forgot. Sorry.
0: I think it's something that we really need to think about, she said, because our state continues to thrive when we are continuing to be innovative, and especially if we can do so in a way that protects the taxpayers. Leot Hill moved to table the proposal, but no colleague seconded the motion, a silence that sent the plan to its final vote. Janet Stevens and David Wheeler joined her in opposition. Joseph Kenny and John Stephen voted in favor. Key Wallace said his team remains excited about the state's role in the digital asset economy, and he offered to present the idea to the council in the future.
1: The fact that it even made it this far proves that the Overton window in New Hampshire has been pushed far enough to get here. You know what I mean? Like, this wouldn't even be brought up in a place like California or Washington or even Utah.
2: Yeah.
1: Wouldn't even discuss something like this at the state level.
2: It's because the free staters have so much power here, at least a lot more power.
1: No, it feels like, yeah, actually, we have pushed the Overton window in New Hampshire.
2: Oh, yeah.
1: And I think it's the fact that the state's even considering this. That's great. That's huge.
0: Mm-hmm.
1: So, like, this is a loss, but I also, you know, in the grand scheme of things, that's like a huge win. And this is the only first time it's been shot down. And it was by a one vote margin. If anything, this is almost like a good, this is bad news and good news. I'm taking more, this is more positive to me right now than it is negative. Even though it failed, just the fact that it could even happen or like come up to a vote, like that's crazy to me.
2: It is a little crazy, but like you said, it's good news because we're pushing in the right direction. Maybe if we can convince a few more people to move, we'll be good.
0: Yeah. It does seem like the Free State Project has made a, at least a dent in the political process here.
1: Well, and a dent's a lot farther than anything else the LP's done across the country ever. So, I think that's a huge, I think it's a huge win. And it just, it goes to show that we just have to keep encouraging folks to move here, and support Liberty reps that are trying to get elected and just like keep pushing that Overton window. You know what I mean? The community politics is downstream from culture. So if you come here and add to that community and that sense of liberty, you know, everything around you is also going to start moving in that direction more, right? Because the people that live there build the place they're at.
0: Yeah. Let's see. We got a story in the solutions section. This is from Energy News. World's largest data center project on verge of collapse after Blackstone unexpectedly pulls out.
1: Ooh.
0: Yeah. These data centers are not popular with
1: private equity.
0: Well, they're not popular with the American public, I think, on either side of the political aisle, so to speak. So we'll get into this on the other side. What do you think about data centers in the U.S.? Do they have enough? Do they need more of these? What do you think they're for? The phone number here is 603-283-6160. Give us a call. 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
7: From Feature Story News in Brussels, I'm William Denslow. Spain's Prime Minister Pedro Sanchez has visited the enclave of Ceuta after tens of thousands of migrants crossed the border from Morocco in the space of 24 hours, with at least 18 people killed. Sanchez condemned the mass crossing as an attack on Spain's territorial integrity, but stopped short of blaming Morocco, which has long claimed sovereignty over both Ceuta and Melilla. France has announced it's reinforcing controls along its border with Spain, while Italy has called for Spain to be suspended from Europe's open borders Schengen zone. Ross Cullen reports from Bordeaux.
8: Juan Jesus Vivas, who is the president of the Spanish semi-enclave, said on Friday that the situation that Ceuta is going through is absolutely unsustainable after 60,000 migrants crossed the border with Morocco into the Spanish city located on the North African coast. The Spanish Prime Minister Pedro Sanchez condemned the breach of the border during a visit to Ceuta, saying that the arrival of thousands of migrants was an attack on Spain's territorial integrity. But he stopped short from blaming Morocco, which has long claimed sovereignty over Ceuta and Melilla, another Spanish semi-enclave on Morocco's Mediterranean coast.
7: Several Palestinians were wounded in an Israeli airstrike in Gaza Friday, just hours after US President Donald Trump announced a deal for the complete disarmament of Hamas. A deal the Israeli government says it can't accept. The agreement signed in Egypt would require Israel to pull back from territory it seized in Gaza, beyond the positions it held when the ceasefire took effect. But Israeli Prime Minister Benjamin Netanyahu's defense minister has repeatedly said Israel will remain in Gaza permanently. From Tel Aviv, Blake Sifton reports.
9: The Israeli military has recently been carrying out strikes several times per week in Gaza, aimed at targeting members of Hamas they say were involved in the October 7th attacks. We should remember that at least 1,168 Palestinians have been killed in Israeli strikes in Gaza since the ceasefire came into effect. And just a little while ago, there were reports of further airstrikes in Gaza. So the ball really now is in Israel's court about whether or not to accept this proposal. Prime Minister Netanyahu is under extraordinary pressure not to withdraw from Gaza.
7: Costa Rica's Rebecca Grinspan's emerged as the front runner in the first informal straw poll to choose the next United Nations Secretary General, winning 10 votes of encouragement from the 15 members of the Security Council. 7 candidates, 4 women, 3 men, are vowing to succeed Antonio Guterres, whose second 5-year term expires at the end of December. The Security Council did not officially release the results, and paper ballots were destroyed after counting. And the Asian Football Confederation has joined counterparts in the Americas and Europe to oppose a move to sell off minority stakes in FIFA. Football's governing bodies propose creating a subsidiary through third parties that could have a role in organising major tournaments, including the World Cup. From bureaus worldwide, this is FSN.
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0: 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Let us know what's on your mind. In the studio tonight, it's Stu.
1: Riley O'Bell.
2: And Angelo.
0: We were about to get into this story at Activist Post about data centers. The headline here is, world's largest data center project on verge of collapse after Blackstone unexpectedly pulls out. In a significant setback for one of the most ambitious AI infrastructure projects in the United States, Blackstone-backed QTS Reality Trust has decided to abandon its portion of the Prince William Digital Gateway, also known as the PW Digital Gateway, in Northern Virginia's Prince William County. The move comes just days after Bloomberg reported the decision on July 2nd, marking the effective end of plans for what was envisioned as the world's largest data center campus. This thing was going to be huge. The sprawling project, spanning roughly 2,100 acres in total, with QTS targeting more than 800 acres, was planned for up to...
2: A 2,000-acre building?
0: Was planned for up to 37 data center buildings across approximately 22 million square feet. It sat on the edge of the historic Manassas National Battlefield in near protected lands, promising massive economic activity but facing intense local resistance. The legal and regulatory saga. The project's troubles escalated after a Virginia Circuit Court ruled in 2025 that zoning approvals were invalid due to improper public notice, failing to meet the required 6-day separation between notices. This was upheld by the Virginia Court of Appeals in March 2026. The county's Board of Supervisors then unanimously withdrew from defending the project in April, halting its appeals effort after spending over $1.7 million in taxpayer funds. Oh, well, that was nice of them. Spend a bunch of money and then bail. And then bail.
2: Yeah. Oh, actually, we can't. We should probably listen to the people that employ us.
0: Compass Data Centers, backed by Brookfield, the other major developer, had already exited in May, citing compounding regulatory hurdles and legal actions. QTS left without a cost-sharing partner for utility upgrades, ultimately concluded that continuing the fight was not worthwhile. Attorneys plan to notify the court of the withdrawal as early as this week. Blackstone acquired QTS in 2021 and has positioned itself as a dominant player in data centers. However, this specific greenfield mega project has now collapsed amid grassroots opposition, zoning technicalities, and shifting local politics, including Virginia's new energy consumption tax on data centers.
2: I'm still hung up that they've spent $1.7 million of trying to get people to shut up about it until they couldn't anymore.
0: Well, I mean, you just said the national debt's almost 40 trillion. But I think even a county now can find $1 million in their couch cushions. $1 million isn't that much. I could spend that in a weekend.
1: Oh, yeah.
2: Yeah. I guess if it's a good weekend, yeah.
0: We're going to go to the phones right now. We've got David in New Mexico. David, what's on your mind?
3: Manasses. He said manasses.
1: Oh, my God.
3: You like the manasses, huh?
0: Manasses?
3: Yeah, manasses. That's what I said. You trying to be smart with me, son?
0: The Manasses Battlefield, yes.
3: Yeah,
0: I've never been there. I don't know. I guess there was a battle.
3: They named it appropriately, man. I mean, there were no women out there fighting. They were all man asses.
0: Yeah, probably. Probably a lot of those got blown up, too.
3: What?
0: And probably a lot of those got blown up, I would guess.
2: Yeah, I was thinking, yeah. When asses is probably everywhere.
3: Yeah, asses and D-words and balls and ears and... How does that go again? Everybody's got one. Elbows and say it.
0: Can't say it. Thanks, FCC.
3: You can't. Oh, man. Well, I wish I knew what it was. I'd say it.
0: Yeah, I'm sure you would.
3: Yeah, I would. And then you'd hang up on me.
0: Mm-hmm.
3: So I wouldn't.
0: So
3: that's a paradox.
0: That's really what's on your mind tonight is man asses?
3: Well, how could it not be when you're talking? I tune on the radio and they're talking about man asses. I mean, how could that be not on your mind after you hear that?
2: Yeah, I see what he's saying. It's like saying, don't think of a horse, and then the first thing that's going to come to your mind is a horse. You know?
3: Right. Yeah. That's why I always tell people that I don't like very much. I tell them I plant this seed in their mind. I say, on your deathbed, think of me. How can they not?
2: Yeah, it depends on how. I mean, did this guy really screw you over, or are you just talking to somebody in traffic? I mean, I've said some stuff in traffic. No, I don't remember.
3: No, I don't waste my energy on stuff in traffic, man. That's if I literally would like to see you dead.
2: Oh, so this is like real egregious actions against you.
3: This is in situations where the only reason they're not already dead is because I can't do the time. So, you know, you can't do the crime, don't do the time. Isn't that how that goes?
2: Something like that.
3: Jinx. Yeah. So what do you mean something like that?
2: Well, isn't it you can't do the crime, if you can't do the time, don't do the crime.
3: Well, wouldn't it work both ways? I mean, if you can't do the crime, don't do the time, that works. If you can't do the time, it works both ways.
2: I mean, I guess if I get the gist of it, yeah, sure.
3: No, there's no gist here, man. I'm just telling you straight out. It works both ways. You know, so if you can't do the crime, don't do the time. I mean, why should you? You can't do the crime. Why should you do the time?
0: Wouldn't make a lot of sense, would it?
1: No.
3: No, that'd be
2: pretty Well, you'd be surprised. The government sure seems to figure out a way to throw a lot of people away for crime. They didn't even do.
0: That's
2: so.
0: Like the lady who got pulled over and the cop said, I saw your phone in your right hand, and she held up her arm and she had no right hand.
2: No hand, yeah, dude, he just storms away.
0: Still ticketed
2: her. That's a great.
0: Just insisted she absolutely did. I don't know what you did with that hand, but I saw it there and it was in it.
3: Right. Speaking of cops' vision, you actually just made me think of something that coincidentally I thought of for the first time in a long, long time. Just like less than an hour ago, I thought of this. And now you mentioned something that brings it right back up. One of the many times that I've encountered police in a not so fun way, after the situation was over, one of the cops of the many that were surrounding me, when it was all done and over and things were cool again. He's like, that phone in your hand, I don't know about that. It looked a lot like a gun.
2: Yeah, that's. I mean, isn't that what happened to Trayvon Martin, too? Like, his phone, didn't Zimmerman say it looked like a gun?
3: I don't remember that, but I thought it was the Skittles that looked like a gun.
1: Oh, man.
2: Oh, it might have been the Skittles. Who knows? I can't remember. Dude, I was like 12 when that happened. I barely remember it.
3: Yeah, it was the Skittles, all them colors. One of the orange ones looked like the orange end of a gun. You know, the guns with the orange end.
2: Yeah, the airsoft gun.
3: Wait a minute. What are you laughing for, Riley? You don't know what I'm talking about.
1: I don't.
3: Somebody explain that. I thought of this one the other day too. And this now we're living it. I'm like psychic, if not psycho. I literally thought of this. I thought of Riley the other day, and it was a similar situation, and I don't remember what it was, but it was like this. So, Riley, first we should ask the non-blind people, because that would be interesting, but even more interesting, we would ask Riley. Riley, how do people explain colors to you, or anything visual that works for you?
1: So, I will say that when I was younger, I had a lot more vision in my left eye than I do now. So I could see colors, and I know what they are. So when someone says something is blue or orange,
3: never mind. We need a real
1: yellow
3: guy.
1: I know what those colors are.
3: Well, damn. Okay,
1: I know,
3: so
1: right?
3: was there anything that you had never seen before you went blind? Can you think of anything? You know, like a naked woman.
1: That might be it.
3: There you go.
2: Oh, that's like. Tough, bro. I'm no, so right. Oh, man. Oh, man. And there was no chance with the super Mormon family. He didn't even have a shot.
1: I know. I couldn't. He had no chance, bro. I can't even see my girlfriend naked anymore.
2: I'm sorry, dog. That's like... Oh, well, at least you don't know what you're missing. Maybe it's better.
1: Maybe.
2: Because he doesn't know what he doesn't know. Right?
3: He knows what one feels like.
1: Yes.
3: But so that kind of blows it a little bit. But so since you've never seen one, Riley... describe a naked woman.
1: I have no idea how to describe one.
3: Visually. What does a naked woman look like, Riley?
1: I have no idea how to describe
2: art. The correct answer is art.
1: There you go. What Angela said, art.
2: Well, it depends. It depends on, I guess.
3: Looks just like the Venus de Milo with arms, though.
1: Whatever that is.
2: Yeah, Riley doesn't know what that looks like.
3: Riley doesn't know what the Venus de Milo is?
1: No.
3: Well, wait a minute. Does Dom know what wait a minute. I'm confusing. I get you guys confused. Angelo and Dominic, which one are you?
2: I'm Angelo.
1: Who's Dominic?
3: Angelo, that's what I thought. Yeah.
1: I didn't think we have a Dominic on the show.
3: Don't you have a Dom that comes in from the time to time?
1: No.
3: I mean, you'd have to. I just got his name confused with Angelo.
2: Yeah, I don't. Maybe years ago. I have no idea. I don't know any Dominics.
1: No, I don't know any Dominics on the show either.
2: Yeah, no, you're right. Yeah, I know what it is, and you're right. It does need arms.
3: Yeah. Okay. So we got. Well, how about Stu? You know what the Venus de Milo is?
0: Sure. It's a sculpture.
3: Yeah. Oh. Did he Google it? I'm not watching you guys on YouTube right now. I can't see Stu cheat. Did he cheat?
2: I did.
3: Oh,
2: yeah, I'll be honest. Oh, I just assumed it was a sculpture, and then you said with arms, and it's like, oh, that's probably just one of the broken sculptures. I mean, it's either that or it's some type of art. I just assumed it was art. I was right.
3: Broken.
2: The arms fell off.
3: No. People back then didn't have arms. That's why they made the statues all like that.
2: Yeah, they just naturally. You know, something I did learn something crazy about all those Greek statues. They used to be painted. They're not white marble when they were on display. They were like fully painted and super colorful. Just over the years, all the paint went away.
3: Right.
2: Yeah, I guess the Hellenistic period was like actually super colorful, and they put a lot of color on their sculptures and on their temples. But when we dug everything back up, it was all the paint had faded over time. So we just think it was like all these perfectly white marble statues lining the streets, but it wasn't. They were painted.
3: Well, they look better in white marble.
2: Yeah, well, maybe back then everything was a lot dirtier too, though. And you didn't have like power washers or like a way to transport water that easily, like to clean stuff.
3: It was a lot dirtier back then. Have you seen some of those mosaics or whatever you call them on the inside of the brothels?
0: No,
3: it's pretty. It was really dirty back then. People had dirtier minds than you guys do.
2: Yeah, I was. Mine's not the dirtiest mind. I would give it like a pig pen on the length of like the dirty scale, because I think there's a lot dirtier things than a pig pen. Like mine's not like squeaky clean. It's not like no operating room, but it's not like a chicken processing plant either.
1: Oh, that's true.
3: A pig pen. I thought you said you'd give your dirty mind a big ten. That's what I thought you said.
2: Oh, no, not a big 10. I'm not that depraved yet. The more time I spend with these libertarian types, though, like, corrupting the youth.
3: Big 12? How about big 12?
2: Is it even the big 12 anymore? Isn't there like 14 teams in the big 12?
1: Oh, bad.
3: Yeah, well, that's what you get, you know, when you get to college. It's higher math, man.
2: I just don't understand.
3: Yeah, you just have a you got to go to college like all them football players. They've been to college. They know all that stuff.
2: I didn't. I specifically stayed away from math as much as possible when I was playing college football.
3: Yeah,
2: I got hit in the head way too much. I was like, I'm not adding math to stress me out. I got a communications degree. It's practically not even a degree, dude. Every class was just how to talk to people. And I did that for fun anyways, like right now. So it was kind of just like a walk in the park. I stayed far away from so that would make sense, because a lot of my other friends also didn't study math.
0: I also hated math in school, but then, you know, in the career world, everything I did requires a bunch of math. And so now I'm really good at, like, basic, you know, shop math.
2: Shop math's different.
0: You do fractional addition, pretty easily. I can do decimal conversions to fractions and back and forth, metric to English.
2: I just find it, it's so funny how people can, like, it clicks for them as soon as you can, like, you put it in a 3D space or, like, on a job site and you figure the math out. But when it was on a, like, a piece of paper in front of you, it just looks like Greek. You know, you just can't even begin to want to understand it.
1: Yeah, and they try and explain it in weird ways.
0: Yeah, the only way I can do math is if I actually have a useful application for the answer.
3: Yeah. But I can't brag on my higher math skills because they really aren't there. But I can brag on this. Through ninth grade, I had the number one math test scores in the school.
2: Oh, for your standardized testing?
3: Well, everything, just including in math class with all the quizzes and tests and everything. You're in a school with like 400 people. You know, whether that, you know, that's a good many, but not as big as some schools. But I was the number one testing-wise, grades-wise, math student in the entire school.
2: So where did it go wrong? When did the math get to the point where you're like, yeah, I'm out. I can't do this like I used to.
3: Trigonometry.
2: Yeah, trig's pretty confusing.
3: I could do it, but I hated it. And then because I hated it, I was actually in it. I was in trig in whatever 11th grade, I think it was. And I did, like half the term and I literally dropped the class because it was just giving me such a headache that I knew that I was not going to ever take another higher math class again. And so why go through the rest of this hell? So I just dropped it and replaced it with something else.
0: Mm-hmm.
2: Yeah, my uncle's got such a special flavor of autism is he reads calculus to relax. Like, he goes through, like, calculus math books and does the problems in his head. And that's, like, his wind-down time at the end of the day. Which is just...
3: What the hell?
2: Yeah. Well, I don't know.
3: I mean Bonnie in the background. What's she yelling at?
2: Oh, that's probably a moving infraction.
3: A what?
2: A moving infraction.
3: What is?
2: Coconut's mad at somebody moving in a way
3: that
2: he doesn't
3: coconut?
2: Like. Yeah.
3: Oh, I thought it was Bonnie.
2: No, you know, you'd think it's pretty easy to get them messed up when they get riled up, you know, switched around.
3: Yeah.
2: She does get pretty yappy.
3: Yeah, I get big. Yappy. But I get them messed up too on the YouTube.
2: Riley, don't laugh. You don't know what he's talking about. You can't see. I'm kidding, bro.
0: I think Riley can determine on that one.
2: You'd be surprised. Yeah, I mean, I don't. Riley hasn't seen Bonnie and Coconut next to each other side by side.
1: No, I haven't.
2: And without the hair on the face, well, is the giveaway, but.
3: Yeah, Bonnie's got an awful lot of hair on her face.
1: Does she?
2: Yeah, more than Coconut. It's you know.
3: More than Coconut.
2: Coconut's actually one of those. We can't do all this slander. Bonnie's gonna get mad at us. No Coconut. No more Coconut slander.
0: They're messing with you, Riley.
1: I figured they
3: were. Wait a minute. That was another interesting science question for Riley. So it's also interesting sociologically because I'm gonna speculate that Riley has no idea what Bonnie looks like.
1: It's true.
3: Because you've never felt her face, right?
1: No, I would never touch her face.
3: But that's the only way. I mean, if a person is truly blind and if they want to know what somebody looks like, I mean, they might have a general idea based on what they sound like, but unless you feel them, I mean, like feel their facial features. Not trying to get kinky here, Stu.
1: I mean, maybe. I mean, probably, yeah, but I just don't like going around feeling people's faces. It's just really awkward.
3: Right. But I mean, so that's the interesting part. So I was right. You've never felt Bonnie's face, or I mean, you've never felt Angelo's face either, or Dominic for that matter.
1: Who's Dominic? I don't even know who Dominic
3: is. Yeah. Whoever that is, you don't even know who he is, so how could you have felt his face?
1: Exactly.
3: I mean, assuming he's a he. I mean, I don't want to mess up his pronouns, but
2: Well, what about one of those, you know, those things kids used to play with that you like, You can put your hand up against it, and it pushes all the pins out, and then you get, like, the features. Mm-hmm. I wonder if you could just, like, let Blondie put her face in one of those, and then you can feel the pins and not have to, like, touch the face.
1: That'd be interesting.
2: You just walk around and be like, hey, could you please put your face in this so I can see what you look like?
3: Yeah. Oh, okay, so isn't that more weird than just asking someone if you can touch their face because I'm blind? Like, you know I'm blind, and it would be, I would at least like to know, you know, what you look like to, you know.
1: Both of them would be weird to me because I don't like to get that close and personal to strangers or people.
3: Well, yeah, it is Bonnie. You don't want to get cooties.
1: Oh, man.
3: Riley, did you just say that?
2: Bro.
3: Wait a minute. I didn't even get a chance to finish what I was trying to ask Riley. So how do you envision? I didn't say vision. I said envision. See what I did there? How do you envision the, you know, what Bonnie looks like if you, and we could pick on somebody other than Bonnie, but, you know, why pick on somebody else when you can pick on Bonnie? How do you envision her if you have, you know, never felt her.
1: I don't really worry about things like that, honestly.
3: I should confer. Wait a minute. Before I assume something, I should speculate. So you've never felt Bonnie, right?
1: No, not that I'm aware of. I mean, I've touched her arm so she could guide me, but that's about it.
3: Just her arm, though.
1: Yep.
3: Okay. Well, I mean, after Pre-Talk Live is kind of a patent place. There's all kinds of, you know, stuff going on. So, you know, We don't know. But anyway, so how do you envision Bonnie?
1: I don't, actually. I don't worry about it.
3: Well, that you don't worry about it. So how do you deal with that? Because I can't even stand it. Like if you guys are on the radio, and so I'm sure that 15 years ago, when I heard whoever was on Free Talk Live back then, I would look, you know, wherever possible to match a face with a voice. I do it all the time. I just did it 5 minutes before I called your radio program.
0: That's kind of weird, David. I've been listening to you call Free Talk Live since like 2013.
1: And none of us have never seen you.
3: Richard.
2: Yeah, okay. Yeah, all right, Riley. That one almost slipped by me. Got by me.
3: Which one? Which one?
2: Yeah. Well, Riley said he's never seen you, and I almost just let it slide. I didn't register it. Yeah, I did. I almost didn't.
3: That one either.
2: That was like a diving catch, like over the fence, like trying to snag and steal the home run.
0: I don't know what David looks like, and I'm not real curious.
2: I don't know. When I found out what Mark Levin actually looked like, I was devastated.
1: Really? What does he look like?
2: Well, not what he sounds like. He definitely has a voice for radio. Or the face for radio.
1: Oh.
2: Yeah.
1: Interesting. I don't know what that even means.
2: It means he sounds a lot better than he looks. He looks like a little goblin man.
3: Now there's an argument for doing what I do, because to me, Mark Levin looks exactly what he sounds like. So if all of these years you would have been trying faces.
2: I was raised not around a bunch of, I didn't know anybody with those kind, like, that talked like that. I grew up in Southern Oregon around, like, a bunch of tweakers and cowboys. And so, like, I heard him on the radio. I didn't know what people like that sounded. Maybe today I would say he sounded the way he looks, but when I first saw him, I was just like blown away. Same thing with like Rush Limbaugh. I was like, he's so ugly. I just can't believe he's that ugly. I just equated being famous with being attractive, because I grew up watching TV or whatever, and they don't really put ugly people on TV like that. But I was just astounded with like, oh, hey, this guy's famous, but he's ugly. I didn't know ugly people could be famous. I didn't know that was allowed.
0: Hmm.
2: I think that was, because, you know, I make these revelations as a kid. Like, I look at the back of my great-grandparents' Mark Levin book, and I go, that's what he looks like? I have to listen to this guy on the way to school every day.
1: Oh, man.
2: But, God, horrific. It's like Shel Silverstein. Huh. Ever look at him in the back of the book?
0: Yeah.
2: Yeah, horrifying, man.
0: Weird-looking dude.
2: Yeah, for sure.
1: Maybe it's going to be blind.
0: Well, this has been Free Talk Live. There will be another show tomorrow. So you can listen then, and thanks for listening tonight. Like I said, this has been Free Talk Live. Peace.
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0: disarmament from Hamas. Now, another implication of this plan for the Israeli military will be on their ability to strike in Gaza. A Board of Peace member speaking to the media said that those strikes would need to be limited to immediate threats.
1: Spain's Prime Minister Pedro Sanchez has visited the enclave of Ceuta after tens of thousands of migrants crossed the border from Morocco in the space of 24 hours, with at least 18 people killed. Sanchez confirmed the mass crossing as an attack on Spain's territorial integrity, but stopped short of blaming Morocco, which has long claimed sovereignty over both Ceuta and Melilla. France has announced it's reinforcing controls along its border with Spain, while Italy has called for Spain to be suspended from Europe's open borders Schengen zone. Ross Cullen reports from Bordeaux.
2: Juan Jesus Vivas, who is the president of the Spanish semi-enclave, said on Friday that the situation that Ceuta is going through is absolutely unsustainable after 60,000 migrants crossed the border with Morocco into the Spanish city located on the North African coast. The Spanish Prime Minister Pedro Sanchez condemned the breach of the border during a visit to Ceuta,

0: time today from Nate Swanson, the fired US government official who was part of the US negotiating team dealing with Iran before President Trump showed him the door after Mr. Swanson wrote an article predicting the Iranian regime would not capitulate to US force and would instead exploit its control over the Strait of Hormuz. Where does he think the conflict is going now?
1: I've heard from really a number of people say, well, we just need to then double down on the military option. The only thing that would actually lead to a regime change or a significant change in Iran's approach is basically, you know, a massive ground campaign. I mean, I think that would be a disaster, and I would advocate against that. But if you're being honest with yourself, I don't see how these half campaigns where, you know, we do these aerial campaigns, we think it'll change Iran's calculus. It hasn't. And I think ultimately time is kind of on their side. It's basically a race to see who is willing to endure more for a longer period. And I just, you know, from an American perspective, don't see how we think it's in our interest to, you know, sacrifice American lives, sacrifice our economy for real, no clear strategic upside.
0: He spoke to Foreign Policy magazine. His thoughts there at the end of a week of more tit-for-tat military reprisals and no indication that diplomatic negotiations are getting anywhere. Polling now shows American voters overwhelmingly think the Iran conflict has not been worth fighting. With FSN Spotlight, I'm Simon Marks.
2: Time for your headlines. Hamas has confirmed it will be disarming under a deal announced by US President Donald Trump, but says the surrender of heavy weapons is contingent on the creation of a Palestinian state. Spain's Prime Minister has visited the enclave of Ceuta after tens of thousands of migrants crossed the border from Morocco in the space of 24 hours. And US markets are swinging on Friday as the 10-year Treasury yield climbs to 4.73%, its highest in over a year. And that's the latest from Feature Story News. I'm James Goodis.
3: Take the Field's mission is to inform baseball players that physical activity is nothing to be scared of, that a little bit of running can be fun.
4: Now, Rebecca, this obesity problem is nothing new.
3: Well, right. There is a culture of obesity in baseball that has been around for years. I mean, coaches even sub in healthy pinch runners instead of encouraging their overweight players to hustle, depriving them of the only cardiovascular exercise they might have a chance to get.
4: And a lot of these athletes have been playing baseball since they were kids.
3: Well, right, so they might have never learned any healthy habits.
4: Baseball is fine in moderation, but many of these men spend over 200 days a year playing it, and that adds up.
3: The program encourages players once an hour to take a 15-minute break from baseball to do something active, like go up and down some stairs, go for a walk, or play some basketball.
4: All right, well, thanks, Rebecca. If you're a baseball coach and you're worried about your player's health, go to takethefield.gov for a list of healthy activities and nutritious snacks. Coming up next, does America brains get worse hearing words correct?
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1: Kahuna.
2: Richie Rich.
0: Oh, sorry, Mark. I did it again. Sorry, Mark. Go ahead.
3: Mark Edge remotely.
0: And there is lots of things to talk about, luckily, today. I felt like last week I was like, man, Riley and I have like no material to talk about, but... Well, we have
2: I
0: a
2: post
0: here.
2: So much extra show prep in the host group. You guys could have picked anything you wanted.
0: I think roll I did. With it. But sometimes okay. I worry that you've already covered something and I won't know.
2: Okay. Nah, don't worry about it.
0: Yeah, I should just... Oh, well, we have more different things. Different
2: Read the like, show notes.
4: It's like when you go to a restaurant and there's like 5,000 items on the menu and you're like, I can't make a decision.
2: Or that's just because she's a girl.
0: I was going to say, when you have a whole closet of clothes and you're like, I have nothing to wear. But this week, there's lots of things to talk about, including one of Mark's favorite topics, time zones. But
2: who needs them?
0: But we do have a caller on the line, so I'm going to go to the phones. We have Dave Ridley in Colorado on Free Talk Live from RidleyReport.com. Dave Ridley, you're on Free Talk Live. What's on your mind?

0: Have you guys ever heard of the Cyber Olympics?
1: No, I don't think so.
0: This is like, you know how the sports is just covered with stories of he ate this drug and he took this pill and he wasn't supposed to inject that.
2: Did you say Cyber Olympics or Steroid Olympics?
0: Cyber Olympics.
2: Okay.
0: So then I'm talking about the normal athletic world. It's like, well, you have to submit to surveillance and make sure that you didn't eat a thing of a bubble, and you got to make sure that you didn't. Well, the Cyber Olympics is the opposite. It's like, okay, yeah, just tack on an artificial leg and let's see how fast you can run.
2: That sounds like the Paralympics.
1: The thing that Richie Rich talked about.
2: We covered the Enhanced Games, which is the Steroid Olympics, which is why I wanted to make sure I heard Dave correctly. Like a couple of months ago, they had the Enhanced Games, which were athletes on performance-enhancing drugs competing, trying to break world records for money.
0: Yeah, okay, so when I call it the Cyber Olympics, you may be right. I may have the name wrong. I'm not super familiar with it. I was just...
2: Well, they weren't tacking on artificial limbs. They were just taking performance and handi- the artificial limbs, that's the Paralympics. That's handicapped people with bionic feet.
1: No. The Cyber Olympics is it's saying that it's from Cyber Chase, the online game and kids show.
2: It's a video game Olympics.
1: Let me see if this is the wrong one. I'll keep looking. Global Cyber Olympics is different. My bad. I clicked on the second instead of the first one that popped up. So Cyber Olympics instead of like it drops the O. .org, but it's still loading. Sorry.
2: Okay.
1: I was about to tell you what it is.
3: There is a prosthetic that you can put like on your legs, just regular legs, and that thing will help you to walk, say, climb a mountain or something like that. It will help you run faster. It'll do a variety of things. It's basically like an extra set of hamstrings.
1: Whoa. Okay. This is an old website.
2: That sounds like it's also useful for people who have trouble walking.
1: The first thing that popped up on cyberlympics.org was that it's postponed due to COVID-19, so I'm pretty sure this is...
2: Oh, that's way old.
1: ...not what he's talking about.
0: Yeah, so this is... I'm just trying to make a point here that there's this idea that maybe you should not punish people for making themselves better. And so along those lines, there is something a little bit more tangible that's going on called the Lumera Film Festival. So instead of punishing people for using AI in their films, the idea is to invite all the people to, you know, use whatever you want, you know, make a film, no camera required, and submit it in this film festival for a $100,000 reward.
2: Okay. I don't care about AI in film. Like, I'm not...
1: If it makes it better, and it actually does.
2: Well, but here's the thing. Like, I watch a lot of movies, and therefore I watch a lot of bad movies with like a lot of bad CGI, right? And it's because they don't have the budget to do it right. And so you kind of just go, I'm going to suspend a little bit of disbelief here while this happens.
1: Yeah.
2: Right. And I think even like the Spice Girls movie, Spice World, right? There's a scene in there where they jump.
1: Since I was a kid.
2: Okay. But there was a scene in there where they jumped the bus over a bridge. And they didn't have the budget to jump a bus over a bridge.
1: Yeah.
2: So they cut to this model of like this little toy bus jumping over the bridge. And then they go back to the movie. And
1: is
2: like,
1: it like so bad that it's almost a joke? Or?
2: It's absolutely a joke.
1: Oh, okay, good.
2: Right. It's absolutely a joke. Bad. If you find that scene, it's absolutely a joke. They weren't pretending like, oh, this is the big
1: That's great,
2: CG
1: actually.
2: Moment.
1: Yeah.
2: Right. But like, it's just sometimes it's just not in the budget.
1: Mm-hmm.
2: Right. And so if AI comes along and allows these, not Hollywood, but, you know, side filmmakers do better with their craft and get good at something, right? And lets them have a career or a job or make some side money or a passion project. Like, I'm for it, right? Why would you stop them from doing it? You know, like, it's not for Hollywood to do unless it makes it better. But even then, right, when CGI came along, you know, the people are like,
1: people
2: oh, practical effects. Right, I don't want to see CGI. I want them to waste
1: the
2: money.
1: Yeah, I want the Star Wars people with the clay heads and stuff.
2: Right, I want practical effects. You know, it's just another migration from that area where, you know, can it do it better than CG? Maybe. We'll see.
3: You're right that there will be a time in the future where, you know, obviously everything's done with AI. That's the way to do it. But, like, right now when I see some AI effects in whatever way, the art or that kind of thing, I'm just like, ugh. I don't know. Like, I don't know why I feel that way.
1: Some, yeah.
3: But I do.
2: It's an emotional response.
0: I can tell you, I can tell you a large part of why you feel that way, and that is because AI, at least as of, you know, 6 months ago, is very difficult to make a sequence with AI or to make consistent characters. So you wind up with all
1: these
0: images.
1: Memory's bad.
0: Yeah, it's just kind of wallpaper. And so that, again, that's something that will go away as the tech gets better.
1: Yeah, that's true. I haven't seen a whole lot of attempts at AI in movies or even long-form videos or anything like that.
2: Because you don't actually watch the movies. You just watch the review. And
1: that's
2: not going to show you the AI part.
1: Which, when we get to the next caller's call, we're going to talk about that. But I saw, like Dave Ridley's trailer for his movie is on RidleyReport.com in the video section, I think you'd probably go to. It's, like, more showing, like, just pictures, and it's just a trailer. So I haven't seen anybody actually attempt. Have there been, like, attempts where people published it and it was, like, their final product?
0: I have seen. Well, I'm watching a lot of science fiction movies this week that are AI-generated.
1: Oh, wow.
0: And, yeah, there is. I mean, there's. You can see the potential, but you can also get bored really fast. It's just not there yet.
1: Oh, okay.
2: But it's new. It's new.
0: Yeah, it's brand new.
1: Yeah, but I don't think anybody would be like, oh, it's just new, so I'm going to look at Bonnie and Ian's, like, generations of images when it first came out. And Ian were generating images that were like, oh my god, so bad. I can see the potential, yes. But
2: I get it, but go watch the old movie.
1: I think I'll just wait for it to get
2: with,
1: good.
2: You know, the early days of CGI. And go like, oh, that does not hold up.
1: Yeah, but I think there's a difference.
2: Go rewatch, what's the dinosaur movie? Go rewatch Jurassic Park. It was so real for the time, and now it's like, oh man, total fake dinosaur. Total. I can see it now because everything around it has gotten so much better. Go ahead, Mark.
0: If you watch Battlestar Galactica, the 2004 miniseries, it definitely, it's like, wow, I didn't realize this was, I thought this was fantastic, but it's not quite that fantastic, right?
2: It was fantastic at the time compared to what else was there at the time.
1: Yeah, and that's another point. Like, when AI first came out and Ian and I were doing, like, make the moose smart, and it was, like, half moose, half gas station, we were like, this is amazing, because it was new. Yeah.
0: So if you look historically, in 1982, I think, Phil Collins released an album, roughly 82, an album he released called No Jacket Required, and on the back, it specifies, we did not use a Fairlight in the production of this record, right? And so a Fairlight was this super controversial, synthesizer that was capable of almost sounding as good as a real piano, right? And this was just considered shocking. I guess I heard that the Moody Blues were intercepted at an airport once by union thugs threatening to break their fingers because they had a predecessor to the Fairlight, which was called a Mellotron. And so the people got really angry about these things that are now done just routinely. No one uses an orchestra anymore unless it's for a live performance generally. So
1: I'll say that I totally agree with where you're going and the point you're making, except if it has to actually make it better. So, like, I personally love pop music. I love synthesizers. I love that the Beatles pioneered the ways for synthesizers, and it did make music better, in my opinion. But if AI is, like, starts to be used, but it's all, like, going downhill, that's a different story. Does that make sense?
0: Yeah, so if we get to a situation where humans have been wiped out and AIs are making all that stuff for themselves, it might look terrible. I don't know. but right now, you know, with the magic combination is a high-end AI and a high-end human. And that, I'm sure that someone, I don't have the capability to do it myself with my budget yet, but I'm sure that in the next few months, we're going to see a really fantastic AI film.
2: It'll come from Elon Musk because he's promising it already.
1: But he's not high quality. Yeah. Like, he has no vision
2: Elon
1: for anything.
2: Musk is not high quality?
1: He has no vision. He is not funny.
2: SpaceX,
1: so it definitely couldn't be
2: Tesla.
1: A comedy. He doesn't have taste. He had babies with Grimes.
2: Okay.
3: Who's Grimes?
1: Elon Musk's baby mama for the baby with the name that's like EAI, you know, made up name.
2: I think she's also a musician of some kind.
1: Yeah, I never liked her music since I was in high school. So, like, I disliked her way before I knew who Elon Musk was.
3: I am not in the least bit worried about where things go with AI art. I'm way more worried about that robot that I saw this week on X that has little wheels for feet chasing things around. I mean, this thing was going at 30 miles an hour down terrain. If it's all they got to do is mount a machine gun on the top of it, and it's going to be chasing you around asking for your voter ID card.
1: That's scary. Thank you for the call, Dave Ridley. I want to get to the
2: just shoot it
1: next caller. It's actually on kind of like topic that we're on. Jacob in Alabama, you're on Free Talk Live. What did you want to talk about?
4: I wanted to talk about the new Christopher Nolan movie that came out, The Odyssey. I wasn't sure if you guys had seen it or not.
1: Not I, but I watched a like full-length review about it. What about
2: which is all you're going to get from Bonnie.
3: I saw Young Washington.
1: I
2: will watch The Odyssey when it hits the pirate sites.
1: Yeah, I probably will too, honestly, because I thought the reviews were going to be like, oh, it's so bad, but a lot of people liked it.
2: Certified fresh.
1: What did you think, Jacob?
4: So this is going to sound a little ridiculous, because when I went to go see it with my girlfriend, she kind of had a similar reaction. I had never actually, at the point of seeing The Odyssey, I had never actually even heard of what The Odyssey even was.
1: Oh,
4: like,
1: wow.
4: In the context of the story, I'd never even heard of that. So when I went to go see it, it was as if I was like implanted into 14 BC. Like, it was ridiculous.
2: I got a question for you, just because we talked about this a little bit on last week's show. There's only like 25 theaters in the country that can show The Odyssey the way it was meant to be seen. Did you see it at one
1: IMAX?
2: Of these theaters? Not just IMAX, it's like a higher version of IMAX.
4: I saw it in 75 millimeter, but I didn't see it in IMAX 75 millimeter. I went to Atlanta.
2: Oh, so close.
4: To see it in 75.
2: Okay.
4: But it was fantastic. I thought that the entire concept of this character arc of Odysseus, I just thought that the entire idea was so interesting. And I think that when you watch it, there's one particular part where they're like going through like the ocean, and they're going through like where like the sirens are singing and like making their music and stuff. It was really interesting what he says about like the sirens and like what they're trying to portray in that aspect, because it's like one of the people on the ship, as they're like going through, he like stops rowing the boat and just jumps into the ocean and just starts swimming towards them, because like, apparently, in the context of the story, like, the sirens are supposed to be, like, not necessarily, like, these evil beings, but almost, like, everything that, like, you want, you can't have, kind of an aspect of, like, they tell you everything that you've ever wanted, you've already had at one point, but you lost.
1: Hmm.
4: And it's just, like, this beautiful story of, like, honor, and, like, this beautiful story of, like, how people will do whatever it takes to get back to where they were, or get in a place where they feel comfortable.
2: Does it make you want to read the book?
4: It really does. It really does. And then like you do some more research on like Christopher Nolan making it, and you find out that like a lot of this, like you guys were just talking about with like CGI, the entire movie is like all practical effects and just like VFX. Like, it's none of it is CGI at all. And when you watch this movie, you find that incredibly hard to believe.
2: Well, okay, fair, but Christopher Nolan is also a director of a certain caliber that's allowed to work with like a $250 million budget, right?
4: Right.
2: Like, he goes like, I'm doing this all practical on 70mm IMAX, and that's the end of it. And Hollywood goes, yes, sir, whatever you want, sir, however you want to do it, sir.
4: Right, yeah. It really blew my mind. Like, I really felt like Christopher Nolan had really outdone himself with this movie. And I've seen a lot of previous Christopher Nolan directed movies, but I mean, I don't know. I really felt like he's really outdone himself with The Odyssey.
2: Yeah.
1: Wow.
3: Isn't the big controversy about the movie that the actress that is now an actor is in it doing something?
2: Yes and no.
4: I heard about that.
2: So Elliot Page is in the movie, and there was some controversy early on that they played a certain part in the movie that everyone was
1: Achilles.
2: All up in arms about. Okay, Achilles. And then it turns out that's not who he plays at all.
1: Yep.
2: Okay. So
1: Instead, it ended up being a character that Nolan chose from, I think it was the Iliad. It wasn't even in the Odyssey, but it's all the same, like, universe. So they put this character in the Odyssey because it's a character, I can't remember the name, it's like Sinon or something. And let's say it's called Sinon. Well, Sinon is, like, used as, like, bait and dies in, like, 5 minutes is what I heard. So the people that are mad... Oh, wait, sorry, maybe that's...
2: Spoiler alert.
1: Spoiler, sorry.
2: No, the it's book not a major is old. Character also. It's like the oldest book in the world. You can't spoil the book.
1: Yeah.
4: Right, yeah.
1: But so basically that was like blown out of proportion. Some people are still mad that Helen of Troy was played by Lupita Nyong'o, I think it is. She's black. And the thing is, she's actually really beautiful in other movies I've seen. I can't remember what movies I've seen her in. Maybe she was in Us, but she wasn't even like done up to look good or anything. It's like they purposely were like, we're not going to do a beautiful Helen of Troy. And I could see that being like kind of an annoying or distracting thing in the
2: black
1: movie.
2: Black chick can't be
1: to
2: beautiful.
1: Be honest. No, she is beautiful in other things. They didn't even.
2: No, I know.
1: Make...
2: Like the racists will claim.
1: Yeah. Oh yeah. That's the thing.
4: That's exactly what happened. Like I remember I was talking to one of my friends about the Odyssey and. Keep in mind, like, he never even, like, saw the movie, but he immediately had this complex, like, opinion of, Lupita. And it very much was giving, like, there's a black lady in my movie and I'm mad about it. And I was like, okay, like, what do you want? You know what I mean? Like,
2: a white chick, obviously. Sydney Sweeney as Helen of Troy.
1: I hate
3: She doesn't
1: the movie.
3: Seem Greek to me.
1: Yeah, but that would probably irritate me if I was Greek. But at the same time, there's this one man named Homer on Twitter, and he is Greek, and he is like really upset and saying this is like a huge affront to the Greeks. And it's like, if it is that serious to you, then raise the funds and make your own movie.
2: That's what Elon's doing.
1: Oh, really?
2: That's the AI. He's going to redo the Odyssey
1: with AI.
2: With AI. And or at least he's saying he's going to.
1: Oh wow!
2: Right, to keep it more faithful to the book and the story and whatever.
1: I hate the movie Transcendence. He's apparently the director, but then again, I'm not saying it was badly directed. I hated the point that was like, "Oh, AI is wonderful," and
3: There was a CGI version of Beowulf with the I forgot the actor's name, but this very important actor, the one that did Hannibal Lecter.
1: Is it also his?
3: No,
1: I was looking up what Christopher Nolan directed.
3: No, it's not Christopher Nolan. Oh. It's a movie in the past that has become very dated very quickly, even with the best actor in the world in it. And, you know, it's just kind of been forgotten.
2: Yeah.
4: Yeah. And you guys were talking about earlier Elon Musk, like how his baby mama is Grimes. I actually really liked. I like a lot of Grimes.
2: One of his baby mamas.
1: I'm gonna tell you a secret. Yeah, I like some of Grimes' music when my friend Nolan has played it for me and like forced me to listen to it. But I would never.
2: And didn't
1: admit
2: tell her it
1: that.
2: Was Grimes.
1: No, he did.
4: Yeah, I wouldn't go out in public and say that.
1: I don't like her.
4: But,
1: and I'm like, yeah, since I'm really... I'm a pop music fan. It's like the personality matters to me. I was trying to explain this to Ian.
4: The last time that I called, I think it was like a week ago, I was telling you about that artist, Julia Jackman. Did you ever get around to listen to her?
1: No. In fact, I'll search it on my phone because I searched it on the computer, but somebody must have X'd it off.
2: Anthony Hopkins, Mark.
3: Thanks. Yeah. That was him.
1: Okay.
2: Yeah.
1: I thought...
2: Who's in a lot of good movies, but sometimes, like, you know, not all of them are always in good
3: you can't
2: movies.
3: Save everything.
2: Yeah.
1: I searched her on my Apple Music, so that way I can definitely remember to do it later.
2: And I can't remember. It might have been Al Pacino, so don't quote me on this, but he was in an interview several years ago, and they asked him, like, why are you making so many stinkers of movies at this stage in your career?
1: Who?
2: I think it was Al Pacino. I don't know. But someone, some big name like Al Pacino, who's making a bunch of stinkers, you know, he said, well, if I attach my name to the movie... And it draws a light to these smaller directors and actors, right? Then I'm kind of doing a good thing right now. You know, they're not going to be able to make the big Hollywood movie that's like worthy of my name, right? But it might get them the attention they need to do something more with their career.
1: Hmm.
2: And I'm like, oh, that's an interesting way to do it.
4: And to add on to that, you know, this one movie that is very critically acclaimed, like people love it, but I cannot stand this movie. It's A Clockwork Orange. I really don't like that movie at all.
2: Oh,
4: and
2: I'm a fan.
4: And I think as Kubrick. Well that
2: yeah,
4: yeah,
2: a little bit of the old ultraviolence.
1: That's like there's maybe like two more Kubrick movies Ian and I hadn't watched yet, and I haven't watched that one yet.
4: Yeah, and I would even argue that if Stanley Kubrick wasn't the person who directed and made that movie, and the I can't remember who the main guy is, but the main actor, I would even argue that if he didn't direct that movie and the main actor wasn't in that movie, that nobody would care about that movie, like, at all. I truly think that.
2: I watched that movie because it was a Stanley Kubrick movie.
1: Patrick McGee.
2: But I definitely enjoyed the movie.
1: Maybe
2: I've seen it multiple
1: times. Oh, Malcolm
2: times.
1: McDowell.
4: So, yeah, that's his name, yeah. I didn't really like that movie, but that's okay that you did. You know, I'm not going to.
3: But it's been a very long time since I've seen it, and I probably liked it because I was told that it was excellent.
1: Lots of people...
4: Yeah.
1: Thank you for the call, Jacob. I think that lots of people like movies that are creepy, and MKUltra is creepy, so many movies are based on it, and I think that's one of them. Thanks for the call, and more Free Talk Live coming up, so more callers are welcome to call in. 603-283-6160 is the phone number. 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
6: From Feature Story News in Brussels, I'm William Denslow. Spain's Prime Minister Pedro Sanchez has visited the enclave of Ceuta after tens of thousands of migrants crossed the border from Morocco in the space of 24 hours, with at least 18 people killed. Sanchez condemned the mass crossing as an attack on Spain's territorial integrity, but stopped short of blaming Morocco, which has long claimed sovereignty over both Ceuta and Melilla. France has announced it's reinforcing controls along its border with Spain, while Italy has called for Spain to be suspended from Europe's open borders Schengen zone. Ross Cullen reports from Bordeaux.
7: Juan Jesus Vivas, who is the president of the Spanish semi-enclave, said on Friday that the situation that Ceuta is going through is absolutely unsustainable after 60,000 migrants crossed the border with Morocco into the Spanish city located on the North African coast. The Spanish Prime Minister Pedro Sanchez condemned the breach of the border during a visit to Ceuta, saying that the arrival of thousands of migrants was an attack on Spain's territorial integrity. But he stopped short from blaming Morocco, which has long claimed sovereignty over Ceuta and Melilla, another Spanish semi-enclave on Morocco's Mediterranean coast.
6: Several Palestinians were wounded in an Israeli airstrike in Gaza Friday, just hours after US President Donald Trump announced a deal for the complete disarmament of Hamas, a deal the Israeli government says it can't accept. The agreement signed in Egypt would require Israel to pull back from territory it seized in Gaza, beyond the positions it held when the ceasefire took effect. But Israeli Prime Minister Benjamin Netanyahu's defense minister has repeatedly said Israel will remain in Gaza permanently. From Tel Aviv, Blake Sifton reports.
8: The Israeli military has recently been carrying out strikes several times per week in Gaza, aimed at targeting members of Hamas they say were involved in the October 7th attacks. We should remember that at least 1,168 Palestinians have been killed in Israeli strikes in Gaza since the ceasefire came into effect. And just a little while ago, there were reports of further airstrikes in Gaza. So the ball really now is in Israel's court about whether or not to accept this proposal. Prime Minister Netanyahu is under extraordinary pressure not to withdraw from Gaza.
6: Costa Rica's Rebecca Grinspan's emerged as the frontrunner in the first informal straw poll to choose the next United Nations Secretary General, winning 10 votes of encouragement from the 15 members of the Security Council. Seven candidates, four women, three men, are vying to succeed Antonio Guterres, whose second five-year term expires at the end of December. The Security Council did not officially release the results, and paper ballots were destroyed after counting. And the Asian Football Confederation has joined counterparts in the Americas and Europe to oppose a move to sell off minority stakes in FIFA. Football's governing bodies proposed creating a subsidiary through third parties that could have a role in organising major tournaments, including the World Cup. From bureaus worldwide, this is FSN.
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0: 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I don't know why I ran those in together. 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And Starchild is one of the people that purposely broke the would-be dress code at the LP convention. And I was happy he did. I would have broke it with them if they had actually passed that. But everybody was like, did you see what Starchild was wearing? And I was like, honestly, I don't care because Starchild isn't pretending to be a woman. And Starchild is not breaking any, like, rule because they didn't set the rule. So you guys should just, like, get over it. But so I just, like, refused to be all mad about that. It's like he was wearing, like, booty shorts and dressing like a fairy.
1: Well, kick him out.
2: It's also worth pointing out that Starchild has done that at every single libertarian convention for the last 20 years.
0: Yeah.
2: I mean, this isn't Starchild acting out. This is Starchild acting like Starchild.
0: Oh, okay.
2: And I did an interview with Starchild at the Libertarian National Convention because, to me, Starchild's part of the Libertarian Party.
0: Yeah.
2: And, yeah, you know, I mean,
1: are they, are they? Deuce
2: I don't know what
1: member?
2: Starchild uses for pronouns, so I just say him.
1: Okay, that's why I said they, because I don't know.
2: You can do what you want.
1: Okay.
2: I don't particularly like the going with plural thing. Okay. I'd rather just, you know, I'd rather fake it till I make it.
1: You can do what you want. Plural. Not really the point I was driving at.
0: You guys can both do what I want. I'm just kidding. Oh, with you on the show tonight, you've got me, Bonnie.
3: Kahuna.
1: Rich.
2: And Mark Edge, remotely.
0: So, did you have more to say about Starchild?
2: Nope, that's it.
0: Oh, okay. Where can someone watch your interview of him?
2: I suspect it's up at markedge.org, but I would have to go check. I don't know. Once I do them, that's about it.
1: Mark has a webmaster handling this for him.
0: He's got
1: I don't run my own website.
3: Delegated.
0: Mark has staff. Oh, yeah.
1: Mark is the Christopher Nolan of website.
0: We were talking about the Odyssey in the last segment, and I felt like we didn't get to say everything we wanted to say about it. Maybe not, but I just wanted to say it's like kind of a coincidence because I started reading the Aeneid, which is after, and I'm probably saying it wrong.
2: Aeneid.
0: And that is really interesting. And it's like every single time I read a little bit of it, which I only do like 10 minutes at a time, it's always like, wow, that's just like, it's like beautiful. It's so nice. So it's made me want to go reread the Odyssey, which I only read like part of in high school for like the class. I just didn't care about it at all back then. I feel like, I don't know. It's like you get older and then you start to be like, oh, I see why this is like wonderful, like really good. And it's a different author and everything, but, it's like continuation of the story. So I'm excited to see the Odyssey when it's, when I'm not giving money to those people in Hollywood. Nothing. No one else had anything else to say about the Odyssey.
1: I mean, like the only thing that I want to point out is the criticism, especially for the Elon Musk thing, where, you know, people are upset that Christopher Nolan's Odyssey isn't faithful to the story or to the book or whatever. It's like no adaptation in Hollywood is faithful to the original story or the book.
0: Yeah,
1: even
0: but that
1: based
0: is
1: on
0: why
1: based on a true story.
0: But
1: right,
0: they don't
1: is
0: just call it the Odyssey. That's kind of the only thing I would say about that. Is like I usually would say, yeah, I completely agree with you, Rich. But like when they did that before, they called it just Troy, for example. Like we're gonna
1: maybe
0: change it
1: for
0: up
1: the
0: things.
1: Odyssey, but think of any other movie that's based on a book.
0: Yeah, that's true.
1: Right. Like every Stephen King movie that's based on a book isn't faithful. It is not faithful to the book.
0: Pedophilia.
1: That's part of it. That's one of the big reasons.
0: Yeah.
1: Right? But like, you know, any Hollywood movie that's produced isn't faithful to the book, even if the book is like a true story. Right? They go like, well, that part didn't really fit into the movie. Right? There was a wrestling movie. Iron Claw was like a wrestling movie about, you know, a wrestling family in Texas, like the Von Erichs. And, you know, they had like five kids die. And in the movie, they had four kids die. And the backstory was like, the director went like, we combined two of the brothers because we did not think the audience could handle another death of another brother. So we just smushed two people. And it's like, you know, this is the story of the Von Erich family. Like, you know, based on a true story.
0: Wow.
1: Completely embellished for Hollywood.
0: Wow.
1: It's never faithful. Drop that pretense and that expectations at all times. If you enjoyed the book, don't watch the movie. If you haven't read the book, watch the movie.
0: I would also say, as a person who enjoys like beautiful women,
1: sure.
0: It will irritate me when I am like, oh, I'm gonna be hearing like, and she was the most beautiful person in the world, and she was the most beautiful, and she's just not. And if you guys didn't hear last segment, we already covered. It's not because I'm like, she should never be black. She could be black, but they didn't make her look beautiful at all. I've seen stills, and I'm like, oh my god, they like purposely
1: made
0: her uglier
1: than she is. There's plenty of movies with beautiful women in it. Watch those.
0: Yeah, but like when it's supposed to be a character that you're supposed to believe everyone thinks is the most beautiful in the world, like that is going to be distracting.
2: Yeah. It does seem like something that would be relatively easy to pull off in Hollywood.
0: Right. They could have swapped Zendaya and Lupita.
3: Yeah, I mean, they had to go out of their way to not make her beautiful. Right.
0: It's like a statement that's annoying.
3: And I hear you saying Richie Rich, but I think there are, I'll say, shades of gray.
1: 50 of them.
3: Yeah, 50.
1: Faithful to the book.
3: Yeah, so
1: 100%.
3: You can be like pretty faithful or sort of faithful or not faithful at all. And so I think that's what we're talking about here. You know, they could have made her beautiful, even if, you know, there's in my opinion, there's no reason to not make her beautiful.
1: Okay.
3: But it was their choice on purpose.
0: And I'm not angry enough as like that guy we covered in the last segment named Homer. I don't know his last name, but he's like really angry about it on Twitter. I would just say to that person, like, make your own Odyssey, like crowdfund. I bet he could get enough money to like make one. Might not be as big of a budget as Christopher Nolan's.
1: No, it's going to be heavily used of AI if he gets a crowdfunded budget to do it.
0: Well, we do have a caller on the line, so let's see what Turd Ferguson in Pennsylvania has on his mind. You're on Free Talk Live.
4: Well, I have no interest in seeing that garbage movie. I'm sure it's not going to be anywhere near as good as The Dark Knight or Inception or a bunch of other Nolan films that were probably significantly more amazing than that.
0: I never saw either of those, and I've never seen...
4: You've never seen The Dark Knight?
0: No, nope. Haven't you learned
1: Bonnie doesn't watch movies?
0: That's the one that people always say, like, if you watch anything, like, watch The Dark Knight. And I think I probably would. People have told me it's good, but
1: do you like Batman? So
4: it's probably, I would say it's among my top 10 favorite movies of all time.
0: I never saw.
4: Actually,
0: go ahead.
4: Actually, the whole trilogy is probably up in that top 10 too.
0: What was the one that they shot? The pink haired guy shot up the movie theater when it came out.
1: Oh, okay.
4: Yeah, I think that was The Dark Knight.
0: The Dark Knight.
4: Oh, no, you know what?
1: The Colorado shooting.
4: Rises,
0: okay, then I saw that one, The Dark Knight Rises. Yeah, because it was in 2008. Yeah. This says The Dark Knight is 2008. I've never seen Interstellar. That's another Nolan. Never seen Oppenheimer. Never saw Inception.
1: All great movies.
4: Oppenheimer was pretty good. Yeah, but Inception was probably is another one of my favorite movies. Also, I can't think of Nolan, if Nolan did The Prestige or not. Maybe that...
0: Yep, yeah, that's right here, The Prestige.
1: Also a great movie.
4: Yeah.
0: Never saw that.
4: That was a great... I love that movie.
0: Dark Knight Rises is also him, so yeah, saw that one. Another one, it says it's Dunkirk. I've always heard of that, but never seen it. And then Memento.
1: Memento is also a great movie. Bonnie, you suck.
0: Yeah.
1: Watch good movies, Bonnie.
0: The only one I saw is The Dark Knight Rises, Transcendence, which I hated, like really hated. Is Man of Steel... No. I saw Batman versus
1: Superman.
0: I almost said Barnacle Boy. Not jokes.
4: That was Zack Snyder.
0: Oh, okay.
4: Yeah, but, yeah.
0: Good memory.
4: I will say that Ben Affleck was, like, the greatest Batman that never was. They should have given him his own movie. He was awesome in Batman versus Superman. So was Henry Cavill. In fact, those two guys made a really crappy movie, a really great movie, just because they were so good in it. And there's this one scene close to the end where Batman is going to rescue Superman's mom, and they've got like her hostage in this warehouse, and then Batman he blows up the floor and like storms in and starts like kicking everybody's ass. It's an awesome scene. It's probably the best scene in the movie.
0: Wow, it says that he did a, it looks like a documentary or something called Stanley Kubrick in Focus. We were just talking about Stanley Kubrick, too. Seems like he really does like good stories, you know, like he's all into these superhero things, which even though it's not my thing, I can admit that it's like great stories for the most part. He did a documentary, Heath Ledger, A Tragic Tale. Yep.
4: Oh, yeah, Heath Ledger, he was also amazing. Yeah, what an amazing individual he was.
0: I know
4: God
0: you liked Brokeback Mountain. I know you love that.
4: Well, I like The Dark Knight. And, yeah, his performance as the Joker is just incredible.
1: What about A Knight's Tale?
2: I saw that one. Excellent.
4: Well, and put that aside, how about 10 Things I Hate About You? Julia Stiles, I was in love with her when I was a kid. That was a movie that made me fall in love with her.
0: Is A Knight's Tale like kind of a comedy? Yeah, I think I saw it, but it was high school so long ago. Like, they voted to see it, and my class was obsessed with movies like that. But, like, they were always voting to make us watch Monty Python over and over again. It almost made me hate it. Like, when I got older, people showed me, like, other Monty Python stuff. I was like, okay, it's, like, objectively great, but I don't ever want to see the one about the cup ever again.
1: The Holy Grail?
0: Yeah. Never again.
1: Probably the most tragically disappointing ending in movie history.
0: Honestly,
2: they just had to wrap things up.
1: I get it.
2: Yes, it is.
1: We ran out of money in the budget. Mm-hmm. We have to like end the movie, and this is the best we could come up with. Blazing Saddles,
4: well,
1: too. Great movie right up until the end.
4: I don't know why they would have picked that one woman to play Helen of Troy.
0: The one for this movie? Lupita Nyong'o?
4: Yeah, she is not attractive in any way, shape, or form.
0: No,
4: In my
0: opinion, she is. But she is not attractive in the movie, and it's like they go out of their way to make her not attractive. And I agree, they should have swapped. The older person should have played Athena, who's like the goddess of wisdom, and it doesn't really... Like, somebody else put on Twitter, so it's not really my unique idea, but somebody said, I don't like Zendaya as Athena, not because she's black, but because she's like looks like a teenager and isn't playing a wise goddess to me. And even just pictures, you know,
4: Zendaya?
0: I've only seen pictures. Right.
4: Zendaya's badass. She would have done way better, and she's far more attractive than that other woman.
0: I have way more respect for Zendaya now that I've watched... You guys are going to hate this. Instead of watching the show Euphoria, I heard so many interesting things about the last season that I watched this guy who does basically a review and shows clips here and there on YouTube, and he just tells you everything that happened in the episode while, like, showing clips. And I was like, wow, like, honestly, it might actually almost have been worth it to actually watch that, because, like, Zendaya's acting is really incredible, and the story was actually pretty interesting, at least in season 3. That's the only one I watched that on. I would have liked to watch it. With Athena.
4: The story's interesting in all 3 seasons, but yeah, definitely in season 3. And season 3 was kind of more like Breaking Bad meets Quentin Tarantino's Kill Bill.
0: Oh, I could see that. Yeah, I could see
4: that. That's exactly what season 3 was, in my opinion. And I'm sure other people's opinions track with that who've seen it. But Zendaya is just a totally amazing individual. Rest in peace, Rue Bennett. She was an amazing character. Lots of dynamic.
0: Spend time. Hadn't been enough time. Yeah. I said spoilers, and I said, no, it's been enough time. I'm just kidding. But kind of spoilers, I guess. Maybe we should like throw that out there when we talk about shows. I don't know if people get like really
1: curious.
0: No, you've
1: had your chance.
2: So I think that if you just come in, you know, just straight up and say, Star Wars, it turns out Darth Vader's Luke's dad, right? Like a bang. And you do it, you know, on a relatively new movie, and you just hit him hard and fast. But if you're chatting about the Odyssey and people have some expectation that you're going to, you know, protect the ending for them or whatever, you know, that doesn't seem fair to me. Trigger warning. Like, I don't know. I know.
1: It's like the oldest. Again, it's the oldest story around. There's no spoiler alerts needed. If you haven't read it and you don't know, you've had your chance.
4: There's no spoilers alerts needed, especially not for a garbage movie like The Odyssey. I'm still
1: certified fresh.
4: I'm still in awe. I'm in awe that anybody even saw it. I
0: thought you didn't see it Did you say you did not see a turd?
4: I did not, and I will not, because it's a garbage movie.
0: What about just for Zendaya? And Anne Hathaway?
4: He's
1: calling it a garbage movie, having not seen it at all.
4: I do like Anne Hathaway. Anne Hathaway's boobs are getting a lot bigger than
0: me. Well, she's pregnant, like, right now.
4: That's a topic of conversation on the internet. But I always loved Anne Hathaway, though. And she was great as Catwoman Selina Kyle in The Dark Knight Rises, too. But she's good in everything that she's in.
0: One of the two movies I went to go see this year was The Devil Wears Prada 2. It was so good. I loved
4: it. Of course.
0: It.
4: That's so you.
0: It was really good. Sure, I thought it was going to suck.
4: I heard she was... Well, I don't know. I heard it was really good.
1: Of all the movies to give Hollywood your money over, like Devil Wears Prada 2.
0: They had Lady Gaga, a brand new Lady Gaga song.
1: I won't go see The Odyssey because I don't want to give Hollywood my money.
0: True.
1: But Devil Wears Prada 2, matinee, opening night.
0: I mean, I love Mirren. Wait, what's her name? Helen Mirren. My bad. And I love the movie Devil Wears Prada 1, and there was two new Lady Gaga songs in it. The first one sucked, and I was like, oh no, this is going to be awful. But the second one was like so worth it. Like, worth the first one sucking.
1: Worth the price of admission.
0: True.
1: Where a song could have just popped in on Spotify.
0: But it's better to see in the movie. It's like so worth it. I won't even give anything away about that. It's so worth it, though.
2: If we're going to plug movies, I'm going to go ahead and say Young Washington was worth seeing.
0: Okay. What is that about, like, Washington, George Washington as a young person?
2: Yes.
0: Kind of like Young Sheldon.
4: I heard it was terrible.
2: Did they mean when they said terrible? There wasn't a black man playing George Washington, if that might concern you.
0: That would be pretty crazy. What? We would have heard about that.
4: Wait, what?
2: I said there is not a black man playing George Washington, if that concerns you.
4: Mark, why would I care about the race of the actor?
0: The person that called in last week to say he wants black people out of his town. Like 2 weeks ago.
4: Hold on a second. Now, let me clarify my position here. I genuinely believe that judging people based on the color of their skin is legitimately evil. Okay, let me just say that first.
1: But I'm going to do it anyway.
4: I still like to make decisions in my life and form my opinions based on objective truths like data and facts. And it is a fact that black people are significantly more likely to vote Democrat. And by the way,
0: so you want women in
2: changing.
4: Women.
0: I was going to say, but you want women in your town.
4: Yeah, right. I do want women in my town, and that's a trade off that you have to make. Yes, I want to live around a bunch of attractive young women.
3: Take
4: now,
3: one
4: the good
3: for the
4: thing
3: team.
4: Is, a lot of the attractive young women in Shrewsbury happen to be more conservative or libertarian minded.
0: What would you do if women got outlawed in Shrewsbury, but you could just leave the city gates in order to go get women? You just couldn't bring them back. Would that be an okay trade-off?
4: What would the trade-off be for that?
1: You can't show them your wonderful shower. You can only show them the back seat of your car.
0: And you would then get fewer Democrat voters, and maybe it'd be like a, I don't know,
4: well, I mean, there are
0: paradise
4: already,
0: there.
4: Well, right now, there already are. Hardly any. I worry about the future of Shrewsbury. I don't want a bunch of
1: Brokeback
4: people
1: Shrewsbury.
4: Who vote Democrat coming in here and voting to raise my property taxes. You know what I mean? I think that's wrong. I don't. And by the way, I already pay higher property taxes than probably most of Pennsylvania. I live in Shrewsbury. I know when you live in a place that a lot of people want to live in, your property taxes are naturally going to be higher, right? But I do think that there should be a ceiling, and I do think that in a conservative-leaning town, we should be lowering the property taxes, not raising them, and that's why I don't.
2: I have excellent news. The Free State Project, in New Hampshire, we have recently offered a tax cap to towns. Now, I don't think they necessarily have to enact it, but the voters get to vote on a tax cap for their towns.
0: Did Ayotte not veto that?
2: I don't know.
0: She's just like such a horrible, horrible governor, vetoing all the good things.
4: Well, a lot of the to clarify, a lot of the city tax itself in Shrewsbury Borough and Shrewsbury Township is actually very low, but the school budget is what kills us.
3: That's true. Generally speaking, across the country, it's typically in the neighborhood of 70% of the budget would be tied to the school.
4: Yeah,
1: that's
4: ridiculous. There are a lot of like you know, young and middle-aged families here, so a lot of them, like, want their kids to be educated. I just don't, like, I don't like it. Like, and I'm never going to use it. I'm never going to have kids.
3: Well,
4: so,
1: But you don't want, you do want those teenage girls around you.
4: Well, yeah, of course. But luckily I did actually get, recently, I was able to, I got the homestead deduction recently, but there was another one that I got that actually, and I can't even remember what it was called, but it actually significantly lowered my responsibility for the school taxes, which I'm glad, but, the closer I get to zero, the better, in my opinion.
0: Well, Mark, she actually signed it.
4: By the way,
0: sorry, I thought you're done. Sorry.
4: Yeah, before I forget, I want to say this too. Elliot Page, that's what a stupid name, Elliot Page. Ellen Page was one of the sexiest young Canadian actresses ever. If you type into Google, type in Ellen Page, never forget what they took from us. There's a great meme that circulates the internet. It's of sexy young Ellen Page in like short shorts and rollerblades. And it's like, and it's on the meme.
0: That's not an attractive woman. I'm sorry. Head as square as can be, like literal blockhead. Honestly, kind of looks better as a man, except for the fact that it's like such a short, like person. Literally, I never thought. When I was a little kid and Juno came out,
1: there's no short men. That's actually real men.
0: No, it's not that. It's just that Ellen Page was short for a woman. Like, it's like a 5 foot tall. I'm not trying to say that they can't exist, but no one's going to be like, that's my ideal, I don't think.
1: Okay.
4: Right. Exactly. But
0: Ellen Page was not ideal. No one ever thought that. When I was a kid, I was like, why did they put such an ugly chick for Juno? And no one ever disagreed with that. No one was ever like, no, she's so hot.
4: Bonnie, I think a lot of the men that are sitting around you and Mark Edge would agree with me on this one, that Ellen Page is very attractive.
0: And ask them. They're here.
4: Juno, specifically, Jason Bateman wanted to bang this underage girl in the movie, which is part of the plot of Juno. Literally part of
0: the plot. Honestly, I don't remember that. And I know I've seen that one, but yeah. I don't remember that. Sabrina Carpenter made a great song based on it. No, I don't remember really anything about the movie Juno except somebody gets pregnant. Like, Juno gets pregnant. That's it.
4: Yeah, well, part of the movie is that, Juno gets pregnant and she's going to give away her baby to Jennifer Garner and Jason Bateman, who is, you know, husband and wife that can't have kids. And as she gets to know them, Jason Bateman wants to bang Juno, who
0: that's
4: is
0: gross.
4: 17, and he's like in his late 30s or something.
0: Okay, they wrote in that she's getting pregnant and that people want to bang her. That doesn't mean that's not proof that I have to think she was attractive. Honestly,
4: what I'm saying is, Jason Bateman would not want to bang an ugly 17-year-old if he's doing a movie
0: that he's acting.
1: Unless it's written into the script.
0: Oh my god!
4: Well,
0: ridiculous.
4: It's got to be realistic.
0: Honestly, no, it doesn't. Like we figured out, they're writing into movies now. Like she was the most beautiful person in the known world about women that they then go to like it's make
1: also,
0: ugly.
1: It's also a running gag in Will Ferrell movies where his wife is like way hotter and out of his league, and that's like just part of the trope.
0: Yeah, lots of movies like that. Seems like. Thank you for the call, Turd Ferguson. Oh, by the way, he must have pretty keen senses for how many women around him, because I was like, it's probably like everywhere else, like a slight majority of women. Nope, it's 100 women to every 105 men in Shrewsbury, Pennsylvania. He has keen senses on one thing. Well, and usually it's the other way around, like a slightly more female to male ratio in like everywhere. 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
8: From Feature Story News in Washington, I'm James Goodison. U.S. President Donald Trump says Israel is very happy with the Hamas disarmament deal brokered by his Board of Peace, but a senior Israeli official has told reporters and local media that Israel doesn't accept the proposal and will not carry out any withdrawals from Gaza. Israeli Prime Minister Benjamin Netanyahu has yet to comment publicly on the agreement, which was announced on Thursday night and would require Hamas to surrender its weapons in phases while Israeli forces pull back from the territory. The deal stipulates that a detailed disarmament roadmap must be finalized within 14 days. Blake Sifton reports from Tel Aviv.
9: He said, in response to various reports about political progress in Gaza, Israel has reiterated that there will be no IDF withdrawal from the current yellow line without genuine disarmament of Hamas. Now, that suggests that for the Israeli government, any kind of withdrawal, including to the original lines of October, will be predicated on serious and significant disarmament from Hamas. Now, another implication of this plan for the Israeli military will be on their ability to strike in Gaza. A Board of Peace member speaking to the media said that those strikes would need to be limited to immediate threats.
8: Spain's Prime Minister Pedro Sanchez has visited the enclave of Ceuta after tens of thousands of migrants crossed the border from Morocco in the space of 24 hours, with at least 18 people killed. Sanchez confirmed the mass crossing as an attack on Spain's territorial integrity, but stopped short of blaming Morocco, which has long claimed sovereignty over both Ceuta and Melilla. France has announced its reinforcing controls along its border with Spain, while Italy has called for Spain to be suspended from Europe's open borders Schengen zone. Ross Cullen reports from Bordeaux.
10: Juan Jesus Vivas, who is the president of the Spanish semi-enclave, said on Friday that the situation that Ceuta is going through is absolutely unsustainable after 60,000 migrants crossed the border with Morocco into the Spanish city located on the North African coast. The Spanish Prime Minister Pedro Sanchez condemned the breach of the border during a visit to Ceuta, saying that the arrival of thousands of migrants was an attack on Spain's territorial integrity. But he stopped short from blaming Morocco, which has long claimed sovereignty over Ceuta and Melilla, another Spanish semi-enclave on Morocco's Mediterranean coast.
8: And US markets are swinging on Friday as the 10-year Treasury yield climbs to 4.73%, its highest in over a year. And a massive global chip rally triggered by big tech earnings sends South Korea's KOSPI index up 18%. On Wall Street, Amazon and Apple have delivered starkly contrasting results. Amazon's stock has jumped roughly 15% on blowout cloud earnings, while Apple shares have dropped around 10% after the iPhone maker issued disappointing guidance, blaming supply constraints on chips and memory. The Apple earnings call was the last for outgoing chief executive Tim Cook before John Ternus takes over in September.
11: 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Here

0: you know, we do these aerial campaigns, we think it'll change Iran's calculus. It hasn't. And I think ultimately time is kind of on their side. It's basically a race to see who is willing to endure more for a longer period. And I just, you know, from an American perspective, don't see how we think it's in our interest to, you know, sacrifice American lives, sacrifice our economy for a real no clear strategic upside.
1: He spoke to Foreign Policy magazine. His thoughts there at the end of a week of more tit-for-tat military reprisals and no indication that diplomatic negotiations are getting anywhere. Polling now shows American voters overwhelmingly think the Iran conflict has not been worth fighting. With FSN Spotlight, I'm Simon Marks.
2: Time for your headlines. Hamas has confirmed it will be disarming under a deal announced by US President Donald Trump, but says the surrender of heavy weapons is contingent on the creation of a Palestinian state. Spain's prime minister has visited the enclave of Ceuta after tens of thousands of migrants crossed the border from Morocco in the space of 24 hours. And US markets are swinging on Friday as the 10-year Treasury yield climbs to 4.73%, its highest in over a year. And that's the latest from Feature Story News. I'm James Goodis.
3: From the admission event colony 00008256 7 KLN 00067X into the Union in 1897 to the day in 1817 when embarrassed construction workers realized they put the Erie Canal in the wrong place, the Onion looks back at this week in history. On August 5, 1962, Nelson Mandela was jailed until 1990, becoming fully rehabilitated through the South African penal system. And thanks to the services provided to him while imprisoned, emerged from jail a successful politician and internationally revered symbol of peace. Mandela's record of overcoming hardships and moving South Africa beyond its formidable racial struggles is a lasting testament to South Africa's correctional facilities and prove that the penal system's small cells, demeaning work duties, and minimal rations are exactly the tools needed for a prisoner to truly become a reformed citizen.
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1: Kahuna.
2: Rich.
3: And Mark Edge, remotely.
0: And what I titled the show about and what we kind of, I think, teased maybe at the very beginning, but luckily we had calls, is that the U.S. has is talking about getting rid of daylight savings time and making it permanent daylight time. Wait, I don't know if I got that right. Did I get that right, Mark?
2: You got the first part wrong.
3: Yes.
0: Uh-oh. I'm being told differently.
3: So daylight, let's use term daylight shifting time, makes it easier for people to understand what's going on. Currently, we're under a system where we move from one time zone, from your time zone to the time zone to the east for most of the year.
2: And foolishness.
3: What Americans, go ahead.
2: No, I was just saying foolishness.
3: Okay. Well, I agree. I think that we should live in a world where noon is as close to noon as we can practically make it.
0: And by that, you mean the sun at the top of the sky?
3: Yeah, so a noon means that the sun is at its apogee for that particular day. It's its highest point. And now you can't make every town have noon at noon, because this is the problem they solved with time zones back in like the 1870s or whatever.
0: Right, like my parents live in Alabama, and they live on the far west side of the eastern time zone. So I can't remember which way all of a sudden it's either

0: really light for a lot longer than it would be here, or other way around? Oh, yeah, it's light there for much longer than it is here in New Hampshire, mm-hmm. because it's the same time zone. But if you look at a map, that's pretty far as far as longitude goes apart.
1: They're also further south, too.
0: Yeah. Oh, yeah, probably makes a big difference, but... I think that it still would if they were the same latitude but same longitude or different longitude or wait, same longitude but all the way up at the same latitude as us because they're at the
1: edge of the time zone.
0: Exactly. So like it's later but the sun just got to them since it goes kind of like counterclockwise. I mean, my mind, I don't know if that's how you put it, counterclockwise or it goes to the west.
2: That much I know.
0: It's definitely not possible to make everybody like have perfect noon. So that in my mind, that's why I just discard and don't care about that point. But go ahead, Mark.
2: No, my number one thing when it comes to time zones is I think we should be on standard time all the time, no matter where we are. Or let's just go to Zulu time for everybody in the world, and then everybody would know what time it is. Mm. Now, I think that's me.
1: Don't worry that he said Zulu time.
3: Mark, sorry to interrupt. So, just for those who don't know, what is Zulu time?
2: Zulu time is 24-hour time at Greenwich Mean.
3: Okay.
2: So, there's a spot. Let's pick it, and then we all just use the same time. But that's really me solving a problem for me, not me solving a problem for the world.
1: It's a problem solved for the world. Like, I'm with you because it solves a problem for the world.
0: It works for Neopets. The Neopets website is just Neopian Standard Time. And so you're playing with people from the other part of the globe, but you all have the same time.
1: That's why. The world is globalized at this point. You know, mm-hmm. we have the technology that interconnects us all. We shouldn't be doing math to figure stuff out when it's okay to call people.
3: Yeah, I mean, because in different countries, obviously... whatever they're time shifting, whatever you want to call it, it doesn't occur on the same date. I mean, I have friends in New Zealand, for example, and depending on, I think, the time of year and if we've gone back or forward and so forth, I think they're anywhere between 15 hours ahead and 17 hours ahead, something like that. And I can never remember when it switches, so I always have to look.
0: And even though Arizona doesn't change, my little brother lives in Arizona, I'm still having to figure out, well, have we changed and I'm three or four or five or whatever it is hours ahead of them?
1: And let's also remember that, I don't know if this is a myth or not, but I've heard it, right? One of the reasons why we still shift late back to standard time is the candy companies wanting extra daylight for trick-or-treating.
0: Yeah. Seriously?
1: Yep.
0: Okay, well, I'm happy with that. Wait.
3: Just some context here. Part of the reason why, I think this is particularly relevant right now is the House just passed, it's called the Sunshine Protection Act.
1: Stupid.
0: Love it.
3: And they passed that 12 days ago, you know, and this is something obviously Trump has been touting for a while now, but that's sort of why.
1: This flies directly in the face of the two things that Mark is pitching, though.
3: I know, but okay. I'm just saying that's some context here as to why it's like a current topic.
0: My grandma told me when I saw her last, she lives in Alabama, and she said that when they started enforcing daylight savings time, or maybe they were just talking about stopping it, I can't remember now, she said that she'll never forget that somebody wrote into her local newspaper saying, I'm a farmer, and I don't think my tomatoes can handle any more sunlight. So he actually thought... That it was
1: that
0: going
1: tracks
0: to create
1: for
0: more
1: Alabama.
0: Sunlight. Oh my God.
2: Well, to be clear, I think the number one thing that almost all Americans want more than anything is to stop effing with the clock.
0: Yeah,
2: I think that everybody can just sort of agree that let's pick a time and stick with it.
1: Well,
0: daylight savings time.
1: No.
0: I know. That's why I'm saying I'm the only one that's going to have that opinion.
1: This is the dumb thing with this whole legislation. Right? Like
0: save sunlight.
1: The legislation isn't necessary if you just stick with standard time.
3: Right.
1: There's no law that says you have to go into daylight savings time, but you need federal approval to make it officially the only time. So if you just stick with standard time, it's all good.
0: No, it's not all good because nobody wants it to be dark at 4 p.m. I'd rather it be 1 hour later. But you know who cares? People will get all angry that it's dark in the morning and kids are walking in the dark.
1: Just start school later.
0: Walk them. Yeah, start school later. So
1: yeah, that's
0: I'm
1: the
0: saying
1: solution.
0: Am I on the wrong?
1: The businesses can just change their operating times to whatever it is.
0: You get the same amount of daylight,
1: no matter what.
0: Yeah.
1: Like, you're talking like the farmer from Alabama going, my tomatoes can't handle as much sunlight. I feel like you're misunderstanding me,
0: because I'm saying keep it in the time that we call daylight savings time.
1: And I'm saying no, because that requires the federal government to intervene.
0: Wait, what?
1: And standard time, you don't.
0: I don't understand. All you do is your state decides.
3: Those are the current rules. My understanding is...
0: Wait, the current rule is you're switching, and that is not a rule.
3: My understanding is that it's basically at each state's discretion.
0: I don't care if it technically, the thing that makes the most sense happens to be what the feds are also saying. That doesn't bother me. You see what I mean?
1: Yeah, but you're also arguing for something that doesn't make sense.
0: In what way? You haven't said how it doesn't make sense.
1: You get the same amount of daylight during the day, regardless of what time zone you're in.
2: Hold on. Bonnie, here's the reason. Because it's letting children,
0: I don't care about that. Change the time.
2: Psychological children and drunks decide when the frickin' time's gonna be.
3: Yeah.
2: Act like an adult and get your ass up if you want more daylight.
0: That's the reason.
2: There's a clock. God made the clock.
0: Nobody.
2: He said noon was noon, and you're like, no, everybody should change it because I want more
0: time. God did not make the clock. The clock is
2: human
0: made. Don't give away such things as summer hours. No, yes, change school time. Make it later so that way people aren't,
1: But you can do that with standard
0: time. You just start school at 10 instead of 9. Yeah, but if it's standard time and school starts at 10, then they're walking home for sure in the dark because it's dark at 4 p.m. in most places.
1: But it would be the same as if they started school at 9 and they were walking home at 3.
0: No, then change it to 10 and they're walking home at 3, but still daylight for 2 more hours in the winter. See, that's what I'm saying.
1: Now you're just compressing. You get the same amount of daylight. Now you're just shortening the school day.
0: Shorten the school day, too. They don't need to be there 8 hours. It's only because people are using it for babysitting.
3: I don't know if kids even walk home anymore.
0: Yeah, they made it illegal.
3: I mean, the kids that take the bus, at least the one I see, I mean, back in my day, you'd go out to the bus stop and you just hang out there and wait for the bus. Now, like, the parent is there and they have the kid in the car. With a car idling till the bus shows up. So I don't know how many kids are actually walking.
1: Whatever the clock says, right? You get the same amount of daylight in daylight time and standard time.
0: I understand. I've never been
1: confused. Do you understand that?
0: Because
1: it doesn't sound like you do.
0: I don't think you're understanding what I'm saying, because I've never ever thought, you get another hour. No, you didn't hear me say that. I've never thought that you don't have the same amount of daylight in the day. I joked about when I said save sunlight. Then
1: why are you so hell-bent on, like, getting the government
0: involved?
1: Because
0: in the winter, you don't have to get the government involved.
1: You do.
0: No, well,
1: this
0: you don't have to get
1: point.
0: The federal government involved.
1: You do. That's the whole point.
0: Okay, no, you have to change the everybody going on the same time. You get either the state or the federal government involved either way.
1: No.
0: But if you're just saying, oh, I should just decide for myself, and then people
1: I'm not
0: will
1: saying
0: listen
1: decide
0: to me
1: for
0: or
1: yourself.
0: Not, that's stupid.
1: I'm saying
0: like,
1: to
0: I
1: make
0: want
1: daylight,
0: everybody to agree.
1: To make daylight time permanent, you need to get the federal government involved.
0: And to make standard time permanent, you have to get the federal government involved.
1: No, you don't. Then you have to get the state government involved. How is that true? The time is what it is.
2: Hold on, guys. Wait a second. In the state of New Hampshire, all right?
3: Yes.
2: Right now, the state of New Hampshire could choose, without any federal government involvement at all, permanent standard time.
3: Correct.
2: It chooses to change because... Well, half the state goes to work in Massachusetts. That's the reason. And it would be weird if they didn't. Now, they do have a bill
0: that was... So, to change
2: that
0: the government would have to get involved to make it only state standard time is what I'm saying.
2: The federal government would not have to get involved.
0: No, not the federal. The state. I said state.
2: Well, I mean, you can operate your life however you want.
0: And now you're doing...
2: Yes, weights and measures are the job of the federal government.
0: Yes, I know. That's why I'm saying, like, not just the federal government, federal or state would have to get involved to stop the switching.
1: The state doesn't have to get involved to stop the switch.
0: Yeah. Why is that not the case when you just said that the state decides
2: the state
0: that they
2: does.
0: Switch?
1: The state does.
2: State of New Hampshire.
3: Yeah.
0: Yes, and I said that would have to get involved to stop the switch.
2: Well, the state of New Hampshire isn't the same as the federal government.
0: I never said it was.
2: It takes a literal
0: not at one
2: act
0: point did
2: of
0: I
2: Congress
0: say
2: in order to do this
0: no,
2: nonsense
0: wouldn't.
2: That
0: yes.
2: you want to do.
0: The state could just say, we are switching to daylight savings time.
1: No, they can't. No.
0: Why?
1: Because the federal government has to be involved.
0: No, it doesn't.
1: It does.
2: Yes, it does, Bonnie.
0: Why does it have to be involved? That doesn't make any sense. They can just say, we're in New Hampshire,
1: To make it daylight.
0: Then you say, we're not listening to you. And it's not a Bonnie Freeman has to decide for herself. It's the state can say, we are not listening to you, and we are making it daylight saving time all the time.
1: Look, maybe after the secession.
2: Attempt to nullify the federal government, but at this point, no state's going to do that.
0: Well, that's stupid. At this point,
2: and I would say if the United States government's going to have a job, weights and measures are a good job. Now, it has done a crappy job for 250 years, and let's hope the next 250 years we can have the imperial system, or get rid of the imperial system, have the metric, and go ahead and do the whole thing.
0: No.
2: But it's as easy as the state house voting in order to turn New Hampshire back to standard time.
0: Mm-hmm. I don't even really care that
1: and maintain a state, standard time, which makes sense because that's the time zone you're in.
0: That a state would have to get involved, it really doesn't bother me. But if you're saying the federal government has to get involved to change it to daylight savings only, I disagree. I think that we could just be like, we're done listening to your standards. New Hampshire's doing its own thing. In fact, is that not how Arizona did it?
1: No, because Arizona's on standard time.
0: Yeah, yes.
1: They don't have to switch.
0: No, yeah, that's
3: Hawaii.
0: True.
1: Right. You don't have to switch.
0: Yeah.
1: So if New Hampshire just wanted to like have one standard time.
0: No. I understand that part now. It was one thing that I got wrong. Everything else, you were wrong about what I was saying. But daylight savings is the best time because everyone's awake at 5 p.m. If you're not awake at 5 p.m., you're the outlier. Not everyone's awake at 6 a.m. And when I used to have to be up at 5:30 a.m. to get to my job at the hotel, it did not bother me that it was dark. It bothered me when I went home for the day and it's dark. You see what I mean?
1: Yeah, so just switch the hours.
0: What do you mean?
1: Just have the hotel switch their hours of operation. Yeah.
0: I agree that the hotel should do that anyway because it's just like stupid. It's like almost everywhere where there's like a 24-hour.
1: You're like the Alabama and going there. Like, I get more daylight.
0: That's not the same thing at all. That's a completely different thing. No, that person thinks space is changing. No.
1: I want my daylight at night, not
0: you
1: in the morning.
0: You actually sound like the person that is the least smart here because you sound like you think that I am saying, sunlight like expands.
1: You did. You said, I want my daylight at 5 p.m., not at 6:30 in the morning.
2: Let's take this back to first principles because that's what libertarians like.
0: How do you not understand what I'm saying? Like, if you change to daylight only.
2: He's messing with you.
0: No, he's not. He genuinely sounds like he doesn't. He thinks that I'm saying, like, tomatoes will be under sunlight for an hour longer. No. You can
1: She said everyone's up at 5 p.m. and I don't want to drive to the hotel at 5:30 in the morning.
0: What is this? I don't understand what you're saying.
1: Like, I'm repeating what you said.
0: I don't understand what your point is. Like, yes, when I would wake up at 5 a.m. and it's dark, who cares? When I'm driving and it's 6 a.m. and it's dark, who cares? But when I'm driving home and it's like 4, sometimes it's dark, that's a problem.
1: Why is that a problem? I don't understand what you don't understand.
0: Because it's like depressing and gross. It's gross to spend all your waking hours.
1: But it's going
0: to
1: be that dark at that period. No matter what the clock says, it will be called
0: 5 p.m. And since most people aren't going to go changing like everybody's schedule, I agree too that we should do that. But I think the more likely thing that would happen is that a state will say, forget you, feds, we're doing what we want.
1: Rather than businesses changing their hours of operation, that's harder.
0: How do you not get that that's harder? She wants 4 o'clock to self-identify as 5 o'clock.
2: Yes, because
0: what you think is that it's like actually an objective fact that noon is noon. It's not. It's not.
2: Oh, it is.
0: No, it's not. It's just when
2: solar noon for a reason.
0: And that was named that after human. Like humans did that. Humans decided to call that a thing called
2: that the highest
0: noon.
2: Point of the sun during the day is called solar noon.
0: All I have to say is like we call this 1 p.m. and sun's at the highest point of the day. It doesn't change anything about reality. Or wait, would it be a 1 p.m.?
1: It does.
0: Wait, I don't know if it makes
2: it bends reality. To make it so that people who want things to be a certain way.
0: Plus, Mark, you already admitted.
2: I'm sorry. To me, the truth is the truth.
0: No, it's not.
2: And that's why I like standard time.
0: You don't actually think that. Because in your world.
2: I will take your world over the one we have where we switch clocks.
0: I think we can almost all agree on that. But Mark, to be clear, you actually are that total cap because you want a world where solar noon is solar noon in New Hampshire, but it's an hour early in Alabama, right?
1: Look,
0: or do you want to make the time zone smaller?
1: My watch says it's almost 7:30 because I refuse to change it.
0: Oh my God. What the heck?
1: This is the time that it is, and oh, wow. Everything else is an alternate reality.
2: I've tried this.
0: I'm a little confused.
1: My watch says it's almost 7:30.
0: Yeah, but
1: because in reality, it's almost 7:30.
0: So we've artificially
1: changed the time to say it's almost 8:30, but that's wrong. Everyone's just agreed on this common delusion.
0: No, when I went down to the basement during the break, I didn't look out the windows when I was walking down because I was, like, distracted by my dog. And when I came back up, I was expecting for some reason for it to be dark. And when I came up and it was still light out, I was like, oh, that's so wonderful. Like, that's great.
1: But it would have been the same brightness mm-hmm. at 7.
0: Okay, yeah, in the middle of the summer, true.
1: But or in the winter. Like, no matter what my watch says... Right?
0: That's
1: the period of time.
0: In the winter at 8:30, it's definitely dark.
1: Yeah.
0: Because of, like, the angle of the planet.
1: I get that part. We're not in a disagreement on that.
0: We do have a caller, and I don't want to, like, make him wait. I mean, wait a little bit because we're getting serious about the daylight saving time argument. And I knew we would because I know I have an unpopular opinion.
1: Yeah, you signed with the federal government.
0: That's fine. I signed with the feds on this one. But we have a caller. Caller, what's your name and topic?
4: Michael, my name is Michael, and thanks for taking my call, Bonnie. I'm going to have to side with the rest of the team on this one. High noon should be high noon.
0: Then what about Alabama? Like, what about that point? How come nobody seems to have anything to say about
2: that? I think you're wrong on Alabama entirely. Alabama sits in the central time zone, so I think you're calling, your parents have just been lying to you about the time.
0: No. Then I had it backwards, but I'm not wrong. It's that my parents are on the very eastern side of central. I couldn't be for sure what I was talking about there, but that means that it's darker when other people are saying, hey, it's still light here
1: and
0: in Texas.
1: And again, that's because they arbitrarily, like Mark picked the point, right? They said Greenwich is this.
3: Yep.
1: And then they arbitrarily divided it into 24 time zones.
3: Yep. Mm-hmm.
2: You wish that was the case. That would make a way more sense than what happened. But go ahead.
1: Okay. Hmm. But like we have 24 time zones. And it's arbitrarily decided that we have 24.
0: Either way, the sun's not going to be perfectly at picture at noon everywhere. Okay. So you are absolutely not being in accordance with what you said.
1: But in order to have that, then we'd have 60 times the amount.
3: What's the optimal number of time zones then?
1: Well, to have high noon everywhere, 360.
0: Mark says 24.
1: Well, not to have high noon everywhere.
2: Or we just go with Zulu time across the board, and then there's no reason why noon has to be at 12, if that makes sense.
0: I've been saying that.
3: You get 12:03.
2: Yeah, but you're not saying that. You're saying what you're saying is let's have 24 time zones and they should be the way I want them to be. If we're going to have 24 time zones, have noon as close to the center.
1: Bonnie wants 24 time zones shifted 1 degree to the left.
0: But to be fair, I would rather have Zulu time and who cares what the time means. It doesn't matter. And then businesses actually go like, huh, it makes no sense for us to be going home as the sun just setted.
1: We're going to change our business hours. We have summer hours and winter hours.
0: I'd prefer that over what we have now, and I'd prefer it over like the daylight savings.
1: And you don't
0: thing
1: think that's easier to do than making everyone switch their clock arbitrarily?
0: That would cause both. That would cause government and businesses. So what I was saying was only government, which I think would be easier. What you're saying is you want only businesses, which in my opinion would be
1: more
0: much
1: libertarian.
0: Harder. Maybe more libertarian, but I do think it would be harder.
3: I mean, I think the shifting of business hours, that's a very practical solution. I mean,
1: we have ice cream shops that close for the season.
3: Right. Well, right? So down in Florida, there's a, Mark, you know this, Benderson Park, right? It's a big park in Sarasota, right? They have hours that are different depending on the time of year, and that's because of the length of the day is changing, right?
1: So it's already can be done.
3: It can already be done. That's,
1: without government interference.
3: That's like one example, just like a park, but you could do the same thing for a business.
0: Yeah, there's
3: depending
0: few examples
3: on the time
0: here
3: of
0: and
3: year,
0: there.
3: We're going to shift.
1: Without getting the government
3: We're going to shift our business hours.
0: That's not going to happen. You think all businesses are going to be like, hey, I'm this hotel group. Hey, I'm this.
3: Why not?
0: And we're going to.
1: Well, not all of them, because some of them won't. Right?
0: They
1: go
0: won't.
1: Like, I got to go to the
0: they're
1: shop.
0: They're not
1: going to
0: agree on what direction to go. They're not going to agree.
1: Yeah, not all businesses are open from 9 to 5 anyway. Some are open from 10 to 6.
3: I mean, a lot of businesses these days, this has been the case for a long time now. At least in professional settings, would be flex time, right? You can come in anywhere. We want you there sort of during core hours, but you can come in as early as 6 a.m., as late as 11 a.m., and then work your, I'll say, your regular schedule hours.
0: I wish that was like across the board, like the typical way that businesses did things.
1: Convenience store at the gas station opens at 6, restaurant opens at 10. Oh, no. Can't have that. Can't have businesses with different start and end times. We've got to get the government involved.
0: I see what you're saying there, but what I'm telling you is they wouldn't just all decide to do it at once because they wanted to make life easier. It would just be like jumbled.
1: Yeah,
0: like,
1: some would. Some would.
3: There's nothing wrong with that.
1: Yeah,
0: I think there is something not wrong with morally. But I think it'd be way more confusing.
3: No businesses
0: than...
3: are in agreement as to like the standard opening time.
1: That's what I just said.
3: Yeah.
1: So who cares?
0: They for the most part are though. Like we're
3: talking about.
0: Yes, they are. Like if I've never like applied for a hotel and it wasn't 7 to 3, 3 to 11, 11 to 7. Like it's
1: that's a standard shift because they're open 24 hours
0: standard
1: a day.
0: Standard why? Because for the most part they're that way. Okay.
1: Because they're open for 24 hours.
0: I might have more things to say. So let's go. More Free Talk Live coming up and.
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6: From Feature Story News in Brussels, I'm William Denslow. Spain's Prime Minister Pedro Sanchez has visited the enclave of Ceuta after tens of thousands of migrants crossed the border from Morocco in the space of 24 hours, with at least 18 people killed. Sanchez condemned the mass crossing as an attack on Spain's territorial integrity, but stopped short of blaming Morocco, which has long claimed sovereignty over both Ceuta and Melilla. France has announced it's reinforcing controls along its border with Spain, while Italy has called for Spain to be suspended from Europe's open border Schengen zone. Ross Cullen reports from Bordeaux.
7: Juan Jesus Vivas, who is the president of the Spanish semi-enclave, said on Friday that the situation that Ceuta is going through is absolutely unsustainable after 60,000 migrants crossed the border with Morocco into the Spanish city located on the North African coast. The Spanish Prime Minister Pedro Sanchez condemned the breach of the border during a visit to Ceuta, saying that the arrival of thousands of migrants was an attack on Spain's territorial integrity. But he stopped short from blaming Morocco, which has long claimed sovereignty over Ceuta and Melilla, another Spanish semi-enclave on Morocco's Mediterranean coast.
6: Several Palestinians were wounded in an Israeli airstrike in Gaza Friday, just hours after US President Donald Trump announced a deal for the complete disarmament of Hamas. A deal the Israeli government says it can't accept. The agreement signed in Egypt would require Israel to pull back from territory it seized in Gaza, beyond the positions it held when the ceasefire took effect. But Israeli Prime Minister Benjamin Netanyahu's defense minister has repeatedly said Israel will remain in Gaza permanently. From Tel Aviv, Blake Sifton reports.
8: The Israeli military has recently been carrying out strikes several times per week in Gaza, aimed at targeting members of Hamas they say were involved in the October 7th attacks. We should remember that at least 1,168 Palestinians have been killed in Israeli strikes in Gaza since the ceasefire came into effect. And just a little while ago, there were reports of further airstrikes in Gaza. So the ball really now is in Israel's court about whether or not to accept this proposal. Prime Minister Netanyahu is under extraordinary pressure not to withdraw from Gaza.
6: Costa Rica's Rebecca Grinspan's emerged as the frontrunner in the first informal straw poll to choose the next United Nations Secretary General, winning 10 votes of encouragement from the 15 members of the Security Council. 7 candidates, 4 women, 3 men, are vowing to succeed Antonio Guterres, whose second 5-year term expires at the end of December. The Security Council did not officially release the results, and paper ballots were destroyed after counting. And the Asian Football Confederation has joined counterparts in the Americas and Europe to oppose a move to sell off minority stakes in FIFA. Football's governing bodies propose creating a subsidiary through third parties that could have a role in organising major tournaments, including the World Cup. From bureaus worldwide, this is FSN.
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0: 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And 603-283-6160 is the phone number for that. 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
3: And Mark Edge, remotely.
0: And our caller from last segment only really got to, like, say, like, one thing, and we all spurged out on him. So he had something else he wanted to say. Michael, you're on Free Talk Live. What's on your mind?
1: Spurg it out quickly.
4: Yes, I actually I'll bring it on quickly. I actually want to talk about the coveted Senate. And recently one of the senators passed away, Lindsey Graham, and then they were able to appoint, I believe it was his sister. Mm-hmm. As a senator, which is the right of, I think, the governor. But recently another senator, I'm going to call him MIA, is Chuck Schumer.
5: And is it Schumer or is it Mitch McConnell?
1: Mitch McConnell's in the hospital and hasn't been seen. Chuck Schumer might also be.
4: I'm sorry, I got the name wrong.
5: Yeah, Mitch has been missing now for like 43 days or something.
1: Well, we just spoke to him, had a 20-minute conversation with him yesterday.
4: Are you on the meme, Richie Rich? I think I saw your meme.
1: I don't post a lot of memes, so probably did not see my meme. But I'm familiar with the meme.
0: What do you mean by you talked to him yesterday? Like
1: when it came out that he'd gone missing for so long, one of his cohorts said, like, well, he's alive and kicking and well, and I had a 20-minute conversation with him, and he's like, we just got to go bomb the heck out of Iran again.
0: Oh, wow.
1: You know, and then,
0: that sounds like something Mitch McConnell would say.
1: Right.
0: Though.
1: Well, then Thomas Massie chimed in and said, I also had a 20-minute conversation with Mitch McConnell. He said, like, we got to end the Fed and, you know, audit and whatever. So then
0: somehow I missed all that. That's funny.
1: Yeah.
0: That's nice.
1: So everyone who has something to say that wants to, like, force their opinion into Mitch McConnell's ear. Just had a 20-minute conversation with him yesterday.
0: Nice.
1: Go on, caller.
4: Yeah, with an extended period of time, and the Senate seems to be the coveted part of the Congress. They are held to, there's only 100 of them, vice the 435 and the other one. But it seems that if you can just appoint a senator that was somebody's sister, like, is that in their bloodline? Or does it seem, it seems to me that it's just, the spoils go to the winners there, and if they're going to pass laws, it seems like the guy should show up to work or maybe actually put out a press release with a picture that's not 2 years old.
5: Well, I mean, I hear what you're saying, but don't we see this repeatedly in history? For example, President of the United States, is it a coincidence that you had two presidents not too far apart from each other with the last name Bush, for example?
1: Are you just, well, you just talk about the nepotism? Because at least people cast votes for those.
5: No one
1: voted for Lindsey Graham's sister.
5: I mean, okay, yeah, but I mean, it's, I mean, let's be practical about it in terms of how I would say the vast majority of the American public thinks.
1: Okay.
5: There are,
1: that nepotism
5: pretty,
1: is good?
5: They're pretty much, in many people's minds, not ours, but two candidates, right? And those candidates are, I'll say, vetted internally by the parties. So the Republicans put up two different elections. They put up somebody named Bush.
1: Yeah.
5: Are those necessarily the most qualified candidates, those two elections?
1: Okay. I hear your point. I'm going to say no.
5: Okay.
1: But, like, at least people got to vote, right?
5: Yes.
1: They went through a primary process. A lot of other candidates dropped out. They were the last ones remaining. Yep. They got the party vote, and then they got the general public vote. Like, appointing someone's sister just because they carried the name, there was no voting process.
5: Okay.
1: Right? It kind of goes back to the last election where Kamala Harris got appointed the nominee without ever having to primary anybody.
5: And more recently in the state of Maine with who was the guy that just basically the party didn't want him anywhere. He did some bad things, and I forget his name.
3: The SS tattoo guy.
5: The tattoo guy, yeah.
1: Yeah.
5: I mean, I'll say the party.
1: Primaried. Right, they had people within the party
5: I'm talking about the person that's replaced him.
3: No, look, the governor of what's the state McConnell's in? Is that Kentucky?
1: Kentucky, yeah.
3: Yeah. The governor of Kentucky gets to decide who it is, and he decided for whatever reason it was the guy's sister. Let's remember what voting is. Voting's the thing we do instead of shooting each other over which group of liars and thieves get to sit in the House. So it's just supposed to be a compromise that's just good enough.
0: Go ahead, caller.
4: Yeah, I'm of the opinion that voting doesn't matter, and Mark stole my line there. I mean, you're choosing the least of the worst liar and thief there.
1: So are you saying that then the governor could have done better than the voters with the appointment of the sister?
4: I think that the nepotism probably reeks a lot there, and they probably... I'm not from there, but I would suspect that if there was a primary, they would have selected her to be in the front runner.
1: Okay. So we just saved a bunch of money on primaries and we just like trust the governor's opinion.
4: They did. Yeah.
1: Okay.
0: But should he have to give like credence or should he have to like look at, oh, here's how who's polling and I'm going to make my decision based on what I think the people want, or can he just like... Should he have to just do what he wants?
1: He can do what he wants. In this case, I really think he like did it because Trump mentioned it ahead of time.
0: Oh.
1: Right? Trump's like, he really should appoint the sister. She's a really good person. And
0: he saw what Trump did to Massey.
1: So I think that played a role. Right? Trump bullied it. But, you know, if that's the way it's going to be, if you're like, you know, we're going to save money. We're going to bypass this voting nonsense. Just whomever's in charge gets to appoint him. If that's the system you want. You know, that's better than voting. Have at it.
0: Well, is that all you caller had to say about the Mitch McConnell and like the dead guy and whether or not he's dead?
4: That's all, buddy. Thanks for taking my call. Appreciate it.
0: Thank you for the call. And the number is 603-283-6160. We also have Sarah in New Mexico on Free Talk Live. What's on your mind, Sarah?
2: Yes, I really feel that our midterm is going to really show the vote against Trump and all of the wars and all of his policy. I think it's going to be like a mega showdown.
0: A lot of people think that the Republicans are going to lose big time in the midterms.
5: I mean, just as far as data goes, I mean, regardless of what you think about either party, I mean, that has historically happened. In other words, I'll say the party quote in power typically loses seats in the midterms, and that's just the way it is.
0: Because people are like, oh, I know who to be mad at right now. It's the team that the president is on.
5: Yeah, that could be part of it.
1: The real interesting thing is if the Democrats do take over in the midterms and don't impeach Trump, like, are they then setting themselves up to lose the presidency as it swings back to the Republicans? Because they didn't do what the voters want them to do, and that's get rid of the moron.
5: I think that's a valid point. I mean, the trends that I've seen, the polls I've seen, seem to point to the House going back to the Democrats, but the Republicans retaining the Senate.
1: Okay.
3: Right.
5: And obviously.
3: And I think what that shows is that, in fact, America doesn't hate. Or, you know what I think it actually shows is Americans still hate the Democrats pretty severely. Mm-hmm. They just don't know what to do. It's just getting the pendulum swinging is getting shorter and shorter. Americans don't know what to do.
5: Because if the
3: Democrats can't take the Senate, then what?
5: Yeah.
3: I mean, really, this is the only time you're going to be able to, the midterms of the second term historically is when you're going to do your best. If you can't take the Senate, your party's washed up.
5: I think part of it is, in my opinion, the Democrats with Mondami and others like him. I mean,
1: the socialists, the Democratic
5: DSA,
1: socialists,
5: the DSA, the Democratic Socialists of America, is for some reason a thing now, and that party is
1: for some reason.
5: Yeah, largely abandoning. Yeah, go ahead.
1: No. I mean, it seems like the reason is fairly clear, but you know,
3: Well, then articulate it, please.
1: Oh, the current government is making everyone poor while the wealthy class gets wealthier because they're in collusion with the federal government or the state governments. And the Democratic Socialists are using that to, like, get the poor people on board.
0: Right.
1: To say, hey, look, you know, they're colluding with each other to steal from you. You have to elect a socialist in to get that wealth back. And it seems as long as they're going to do that and inflate the money supply and make it more difficult for the younger generations to achieve, like, the same level of financial success as the older generations, democratic socialism looks appealing.
0: Right. Okay. I completely agree with him, but go ahead.
5: Yeah, so we want guaranteed mediocrity for everybody? Is that what we're looking for?
1: Guaranteed mediocrity brings those people up.
5: Okay.
0: So the thing is, I'm not saying that what Richie Rich is saying, like, that's the way we should look at it, but I do agree with him that's how people are looking at it. I watched this one channel. I watched several channels like this, but my favorite is Edward's Economics. It's this guy in Texas, and it was so crazy. I started watching his YouTube videos about economics, and then my friend, when I went to go visit her, her husband was like, yeah, I hired this guy to take care of my economics, and I was like, is it Edward's Economics? He's like, how'd you know? I was like, well, it's crazy. I just know he, like, is in Texas. But anyways, he makes videos where he's reacting to TikTok videos that have to do with the economy. So he has, like, a brain on him. Most of the people he's reacting to don't. And they're all saying things about how, like, wow, it's so hard to live these days, If only we could get more money from, like, the government, more help from the government. Yeah. They're not right, but it is how people are thinking about it.
5: Yeah, and that was my I wasn't saying you specifically, Richie Rich, but I mean I'm just sort of posing the question. I mean, clearly, in my opinion, those people don't understand economics, and I hate to say it, okay, because when I was still working and I ran a business and I had employees working for me, and yes, it has changed across generations. I can tell you the vast majority of young professionals working for me did not want to work hard and trying to skate by. And it was much different than when I was in their shoes. And that's not how you get ahead. I'm sorry.
0: I think that there's a mix of things. That might definitely be true, and I've seen things that make me think that you're right about that, people are working less hard, but it's because back in, like, earlier times, what am I trying to say, like, decades ago,
5: ancient working times, like the 80s?
0: Working harder was more likely to actually
1: get
0: benefit
1: somewhere.
0: You. Now it's like a lot more is rigged against you. I still do not agree with the type of person who's like, that means don't even try. Right. We should just have the government feed us and clothe us. I disagree with that.
5: I don't agree with you on that because, like, when you say rigged, I mean, I'm talking about employees who wouldn't fill out their timesheets, who would lie about the amount of time they worked, who
0: it's wrong.
5: Clearly did not work a full day. Okay, that's not that's not rigging. That's not the system rigging against you.
0: No, the system rigged against you is like it's just absolutely there in the numbers. Like, the most money ever printed was in 2020. Yeah. Like, it actually, inflation is actually worse.
5: But I'm not in this case. I'm not talking about low wage earners. I'm talking about college educated professionals being paid a high wage.
1: Sure.
5: That still do not want to work. I mean, ridiculous.
1: I saw a guy kicked out of an interview because they asked him, like, why do you want to be here? Or, like, what do you want out of this job? And he said, maximum pay for minimal effort.
5: Yep.
0: Dang, well, that's stupid.
3: Goodbye.
1: Well,
3: you say goodbye,
1: like, everyone wants that. That's not a unique perspective.
0: I don't think
1: I want the most amount of money possible.
0: Think you can say
3: that's the problem. Is this public school attitude that has been drug into the workplace, which says that all this sucks and we can't get ahead and it's impossible.
1: Well,
3: I'll tell you what,
1: from the
3: good
1: employer's perspective,
3: what does the employer want right now?
1: Employer wants maximum effort for minimal pay.
5: That's not, and you negotiate
1: your way to the middle.
5: That is absolutely not true. I had, and I'm not going to throw a blanket statement because it wasn't true. I had newer hires who I would say had a more traditional work ethic. Those employees, they advanced, they got promotions, they got paid very well, they got high bonuses. Okay, we our philosophy, at least in my
1: and if you could have got that effort out of them for like half the price, you wouldn't have taken it.
5: No, because because they go somewhere else.
1: That's what I'm saying.
5: The market's competitive, so
1: you negotiate to the middle. It's not like we're trying to get
5: indentured servants or try to.
1: But you would take them if you could.
0: Yeah, but why don't you pay them like three times the price you pay them now? If it has nothing to do with profit maximizing, like You see what
5: well,
0: I mean?
5: Like, I mean, that's part of it, but I just take issue with can't get ahead and the system's rigged against you. I just don't buy it.
0: I have issue with people who are wrong about the fact that the system's rigged against them and they're just being lazy. I agree with that.
5: Mm-hmm.
0: But I think that lots of people weren't even lucky enough to end up with any ability to get a like high-paying job, and they are actually trying, and then they realize after a few years, like, this is pointless, and then I don't really blame them for being upset with that.
1: Because their wage doesn't go up, and everything gets more expensive around them, and they go, like, it's not worth the effort if I'm not getting ahead.
0: Yeah.
1: If I'm falling, if I'm working hard and falling behind, why am I working hard?
0: I think that in that case, they should be trying to do other things mm-hmm. to get more money instead of saying, oh, I'm just going to do nothing. But I do not blame them for not like going to be like, I'm going to do the above and beyond the most I can do in my like McDonald's job or whatever. Like that's actually a dumb thing to do. What you should be trying to do at that point is like get famous on YouTube or something while you're mm-hmm. trying to like gain other skills. But
1: the opportunity has to be there somewhere.
3: Almost everybody who works at McDonald's, who's a district manager at McDonald's, worked at a store.
5: Mm-hmm.
3: I mean, the district managers come from somewhere at McDonald's.
1: Yeah.
3: If you're going to go to work at McDonald's, work McDonald's like it's a job.
0: That's just like kind of a random example. Never worked at McDonald's, you know. I mean, I didn't want to say hotels again.
1: I mean, McDonald's is a hierarchy, right? There's far fewer district managers than there are fry cooks. So not everyone who works the fryer is going to get promoted to district manager.
5: That's right.
1: There's just not enough jobs.
3: Yeah, but actually, if you stick around long enough, there's a good chance that you will if you've got the raw materials to be able to
0: do
3: it.
0: So work at a wage you can't actually live on for like 3 years or something until you finally can become manager is just like actually it's not okay, it's not competing
1: and then, the boss promotes his nephew.
0: Yeah,
3: you can't live on this wage is the thing that California has sold to the rest of mm-hmm. America. Mm-hmm. Yeah, it's true. In California, you can't live on that wage, but in America. The rest of America, yeah, you pretty much can. Now, it sucks.
0: Getting ahead,
3: but it
0: though.
3: Sucked like, in the 80s, too.
0: Just
3: you know?
0: Living on a wage
1: not
0: is one
1: bad.
0: Thing. Not being able to ever get out of this rut where all you do is work at McDonald's most of your life and then get off work and it's dark and you drive home and you can't spend any money on anything to entertain yourself
3: That's
0: even
3: what
0: or
3: we
0: else you're
3: did too.
0: Out of money.
5: Yeah.
3: We did
0: but
3: that in
0: no,
3: the 80s.
0: No, you actually were able to do that and get ahead.
3: In the 80s.
0: You were able to do that and continue climbing up. Most people are just like, I don't see a way out. This is going to be it. Like,
1: not just
0: because
1: not just
0: things
1: climbing
0: are
1: up.
0: More expensive.
1: Like look at the cost of living data, right? Like you made more per cost of living back then than the current generation does now.
0: And that's just numbers. Like there is no arguing that. Like the
1: you
0: like
1: can,
0: I said,
1: like,
0: most
1: look,
0: money
1: look
0: ever
1: at your basket
0: printed,
1: of food, your car payment, and your house.
0: It's exponentially worse. Like it's getting worse quicker at a higher rate.
3: That's because people want more and more things. Don't have a cell phone. Take the bus to work.
0: You won't just, have a cell phone, yeah. And then you probably can't ride the bus because they're going to be like, you need to have the app.
1: Look, you can do that, right? But like people in the 80s didn't have to, right? Like you could afford the car because cars were cheaper.
0: And then go after it to the mall.
1: And you could afford the house because the houses were cheaper.
5: No, we drove $500 jalopies that were all rusted out instead of a
1: which you can't get anymore.
0: Most people I know that are poor are not driving great cars.
1: Which you can't get anymore.
5: Okay.
0: That's actually true. Not only did it, like, 2020 car prices went insane and have never become normal ever again, even though they went back down, they have not gone to normal ever again.
1: I don't think Gen Z's complaining that they can't get a jalopy. I think they're complaining that the jalopy is too expensive and it's not $500 anymore.
0: And it's like,
5: well, that's inflation for you.
0: And not just inflation, even though inflation's part of it, more fees on having an item like that exists now, like in states. Like states have made not only more fees, but made their fees more expensive for like having, you know, that's the word I'm using, but it's really a tax, like, you know, like required insurance. Registration, there we go.
1: Registration,
0: see,
1: insurance, safety inspections, whatever. Yeah.
0: Oh, wait, it's not that I live in New Hampshire. We have that crap, but until recently.
1: But even if it were just inflation, right? They're getting less for their dollar, and wages always lag behind. Wages are like the last thing to move ever when it comes to like catching up with the economy, which is why they had the big push, fight for 15, and we blew right past that, and it's irrelevant now.
5: An arbitrary number that in itself just causes more inflation.
1: The minimum wage?
5: Yeah.
1: Doesn't cause inflation.
5: Of course it does.
0: It does, because it does. If you're allowed to...
3: It drives price inflation to some extent.
1: It may drive price inflation, but that's not real inflation.
0: Oh, okay, yeah. It drives up the price of goods per...
5: Correct.
0: Like if McDonald's makes their wage go up, they have to charge burgers.
5: And ironically, you sort of play that out, and the margins are squeezed, right? Guess who gets the
0: Thanks for the call, Sarah. Sorry for not hanging up.
5: The employee.
0: Mm-hmm.
5: So your drive for a higher wage ultimately gets you let go.
0: I bet if we just dropped minimum wages at all, like altogether, things would be better. In places like New Hampshire, I don't know why this is different from state to state, but for whatever reason, in New Hampshire, it's like everybody just said, screw the minimum wage. And
1: well, because it's well below the price floor.
0: No one makes it anyway.
1: Yeah, no one makes it anyway. New Hampshire doesn't have a state minimum wage. They go with the federal.
0: They make more, to be clear.
1: The federal is like $7.25. Right, and one makes anywhere near that level.
5: I would argue that's a better situation because the market, wouldn't the market then set what that wage should be based on skill sets and what employers are sort of.
0: So dropping it might kind of be irrelevant in New Hampshire, but in some places.
1: Wage, it's effectively zero. The minimum wage in New Hampshire is effectively
5: it's really
1: zero.
5: Irrelevant at this
0: point.
5: But
1: you still experience inflation in New Hampshire. Mm-hmm. You still experience real inflation. You still experience price inflation. And the wages still lag behind both of those.
0: Also, I genuinely think that, like, in the 80s, just the population was better people. Like, Ian actually had to explain to me. I was, like, getting convinced by, like, TikTok that it's not immoral in any way to steal from Walmart. I was like, I kind of see where they're coming from. This is 2020. I'm 24. I wasn't doing it, but I was being convinced. I was like, honestly, I see where they're coming from. Like, I don't want to be a communist. I don't want to act like that. But I believe that... They're making a good point because they were on TikTok. Actually, it still goes on.
1: Peakless made that case on air here.
0: But Ian made a great point to me. He said, you're stealing from your neighbors and honestly yourself if you're doing that because you're
1: Walmart
0: driving the price up. And Walmart's going to have to raise the price if they're experiencing.
1: But if you're stealing, you're not affected by the price increase.
0: Yeah, that's true.
1: So, like, who cares?
0: Yeah, exactly. But you're stealing from your neighbors. So it's still immoral.
1: Your neighbors aren't paying you. Your neighbors aren't making your life any easier.
0: Oh, well, I'm just saying, just because of the fact that our population is more immoral, that is causing price inflation.
1: So, that's only for the moral, right?
0: Things like people breaking stuff.
3: We had shoplifting in the 80s, too. I just want to be clear.
0: No, I think it's gone up because
1: you didn't have razor blades locked behind security doors in the 80s.
0: Yeah.
3: There were some things locked behind security doors, but you're right that it wasn't
0: razor spray
3: blade.
0: Paint? That would piss me off.
5: I've been in
0: I worked at Walmart.
5: Pharmacies that had, in Florida, Mark, that had the laundry detergent in glass block cases because they had a big issue with people running in and dash and grab because they needed to do laundry or whatever. And laundry detergent is very expensive now.
0: That's pretty bad. They had the... Yep. Spray paint behind doors at Walmart. That always was so annoying. So
1: that's
0: I had to like stop
1: thing.
0: What I was doing. Okay. I didn't even think about that. I thought it was people just being like vandals and being like, I want to spray.
1: Oh, maybe that too. But I think it was more to do like the huffing of the paints.
0: That makes sense.
5: Yep.
0: But either way, I think that the actual people around us being worse people, it not only makes them do things like not work at their job. Like you go to a job and you see that people like it's just like everything is being denigrated in a way, but. I do think it's harder nowadays. I don't agree with...
1: I guarantee it's economically harder nowadays. You don't have to think that.
0: I don't
1: look at the data.
0: Agree with, I'm getting paid, but I'm going to do less than I'm getting paid for, if that makes sense. Like, if you get paid...
1: quitting.
0: And you agree to do a job, you should do it. And also, I do think it's bad for you, your own self, to be like, to do the quiet quitting. I think it's bad for yourself to hurt your own soul and, like, habits if you do that to yourself, if that makes sense. Like, you're definitely not going to get ahead that way. But more Free Talk Live coming up. I don't know if that's really a popular thing, quiet quitting in America. I know it was like a flat thing in China. More Free Talk Live coming up, 603-283-6160. We'll be right back.
6: A dead iPod is remembered as expensive. It's the Onion Radio News. This is Doyle Redland reporting. Despite heroic efforts at resuscitation, a third-generation 30-gigabyte iPod, serial number AP356372, was pronounced dead early this morning at the age of 2. The iPod's closest companion, Sarah Zartman, says she'll never forget the great music it used to play, nor will she forget the nearly $500 price tag.
7: I'll remember those 3,500 songs as long as I live. That iPod was convenient, portable, and really pricey.
6: Zartman added that had she known the iPod's lithium-ion battery would have such a short lifespan, she might have spent more time listening to it. AP356372 is survived by a BlackBerry. Doyle Redlin for The Onion Radio News, online at theonion.com.
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11: From Feature Story News in Washington, I'm James Goodison. U.S. President Donald Trump says Israel is very happy with the Hamas disarmament deal brokered by his Board of Peace, but a senior Israeli official has told reporters and local media that Israel doesn't accept the proposal and will not carry out any withdrawals from Gaza. Israeli Prime Minister Benjamin Netanyahu has yet to comment publicly on the agreement, which was announced on Thursday night and would require Hamas to surrender its weapons in phases while Israeli forces pull back from the territory. The deal stipulates that a detailed disarmament roadmap must be finalized within 14 days. Blake Sifton reports from Tel Aviv.
12: He said, in response to various reports about political progress in Gaza, Israel has reiterated that there will be no IDF withdrawal from the current yellow line without genuine disarmament of Hamas. Now, that suggests that for the Israeli government, any kind of withdrawal, including to the original lines of October, will be predicated on serious and significant disarmament from Hamas. Now, another implication of this plan for the Israeli military will be on their ability to strike in Gaza. A Board of Peace member speaking to the media said that those strikes would need to be limited to immediate threats.
11: Spain's Prime Minister Pedro Sanchez has visited the enclave of Ceuta after tens of thousands of migrants crossed the border from Morocco in the space of 24 hours, with at least 18 people killed. Sanchez confirmed the mass crossing as an attack on Spain's territorial integrity, but stopped short of blaming Morocco, which has long claimed sovereignty over both Ceuta and Melilla. France has announced it's reinforcing controls along its border with Spain, while Italy has called for Spain to be suspended from Europe's open borders Schengen zone. Ross Cullen reports from Bordeaux.
13: Juan Jesus Vivas, who is the president of the Spanish semi-enclave, said on Friday that the situation that Ceuta is going through is absolutely unsustainable after 60,000 migrants crossed the border with Morocco into the Spanish city located on the North African coast. The Spanish Prime Minister Pedro Sanchez condemned the breach of the border during a visit to Ceuta, saying that the arrival of thousands of migrants was an attack on Spain's territorial integrity. But he stopped short from blaming Morocco, which has long claimed sovereignty over Ceuta and Melilla, another Spanish semi-enclave on Morocco's Mediterranean coast.
11: And U.S. markets are swinging on Friday as the 10-year Treasury yield climbs to 4.73%, its highest in over a year. And a massive global chip rally triggered by big tech earnings sends South Korea's KOSPI index up 18%. On Wall Street, Amazon and Apple have delivered starkly contrasting results. Amazon's stock has jumped roughly 15% on blowout cloud earnings, while Apple shares have dropped around 10% after the iPhone maker issued disappointing guidance, blaming supply constraints on chips and memory. The Apple earnings call was the last for outgoing chief executive Tim Cook before John Ternus takes over in September.
14: With FSN Spotlight, I'm Simon Marks, hearing one more time today from Nate Swanson, the fired US government official who was part of the US negotiating team dealing with Iran before President Trump showed him the door after Mr. Swanson wrote an article predicting the Iranian regime would not capitulate to US force and would instead exploit its control over the Strait of Hormuz. Where does he think the conflict is going now?
15: I've heard from really a number of people say, well, we just need to then double down on the military option. The only thing that would actually lead to a regime change or a significant change in Iran's approach is basically, you know, a massive ground campaign. I mean, I think that would be a disaster, and I would advocate against that. But if you're being honest with yourself, I don't see how campaigns where

0: I'm Simon Marks.
1: Time for your headlines. Hamas has confirmed it will be disarming under a deal announced by US President Donald Trump, but says the surrender of heavy weapons is contingent on the creation of a Palestinian state. Spain's Prime Minister has visited the enclave of Ceuta after tens of thousands of migrants crossed the border from Morocco in the space of 24 hours. And US markets are swinging on Friday as the 10-year Treasury yield climbs to 4.73%, its highest in over a year. And that's the latest from Feature Story News. I'm James Goodis.
2: Dying Chevron executive is excited to one day become oil. A man wearing red glasses and pink pants is probably Dutch or something. And the report of a popular fish's death is starting to get around the tank.
3: This is the Onion Week in Review. The nation was once again wowed this week by the feats of very strong little boy Michael Sartinsky, who, after removing his t-shirt to better display his impressive physique, deadlifted an entire frozen turkey over his head and held it aloft for 3 full seconds. The latest demonstration of the pint-sized muscle man's almost inhuman abilities comes on the heels of multiple accomplishments involving incredible displays of speed, strength, and endurance. Over the past 4 months alone, Sartinsky cleared the 3-foot chasm between his brother's bed and his own, beat his fully grown Uncle Scott in a foot race, and threw a tennis ball clear onto the roof of his 2-story house.
4: Pound for pound, I honestly don't think there's a stronger boy on earth. Have you felt his muscles? They're like solid rocks.
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0: 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That's 603-283-6160. 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
0: Founding member Mark Edge. So pay attention, people. We are not unprofessional today. So we have a caller on the
2: line.
0: It's
2: one professional with three of us.
0: What do you mean?
2: Mark is the professional. The rest of us are still unprofessional.
0: Right.
2: We're not rising to his level of professionalism.
0: Oh, okay. I see what you're saying. I'm at Free Talk Live. It's not unprofessional today.
2: Okay.
0: We have a caller on the line, and if you would like to get in on the conversation with us, that's 603-283-6160. But let's just get right into the phones. Alu in Virginia, you're on Free Talk Live. What's on your mind?
4: Hi, guys. Thanks for taking my call. I finally published live on Amazon my long-awaited book. I've been working like 3 years on Suppression of Expression, How Politicians Have Destroyed the Right to Free Speech, Press, Religion, Assembly, and Protest. Ebook, paperback coming soon. Audible, it's already up there, so it'll be in every format.
0: And
4: everyone has liberty to buy it.
0: We didn't cover it on the show, not for any like particular reason. It just occurred to me, like, at least I didn't. Maybe they did yesterday or something. But there was this case just yesterday out of Minnesota where a lady said the N-word, and she got charged with like 90 days. She got convicted. Now she's being sentenced to 90 days in jail, $200 fine, and $1,000 fine, 200 hours of community service. What do you have to say about that as someone who wrote the book on the First Amendment?
4: Yep, that's a classic case, and I actually wrote about it when it first happened about a year ago. I did write about it in the book. Now I got to update the book, of course, because this trial happened. But I wrote when it happened that she was charged with 3 counts of disorderly conduct. That was down to 2, and then at trial she was convicted of 1. So yeah, I wrote about it, and that's in the big broad chapter on hate speech, harassment laws, disorderly conduct, the very, very broad laws. It's obviously a violation of the First Amendment. I write about the Chaplinsky versus New Hampshire standard of fighting words, which was BS. And by the way, this is like 1946, that case, and the Supreme Court ruled that state law can criminalize fighting words, words that are likely to provoke an angry reaction, such as fascist, which is, in Chaplinsky, that's what he actually called the town marshal.

0: the cop who was arresting him, he was arrested, he was unarmed, and he said, you're a fascist and a damn racketeer. You're all damn racketeers.
1: Wow.
0: That's the fighting words, and he was convicted of a crime for that.
1: So now all Antifa needs to be convicted for their fighting words on their signs? No, I don't actually.
0: No one would ever call you a fascist. What are you talking about?
1: No, I just said Antifa, not for calling me that.
0: That's what I'm saying. If Antifa ever calls anyone a fascist, yep, they should all be locked up. Because that's fighting words. Yep.
1: Wow.
0: So, yeah, so
2: I'm okay with fighting words, by the way, because some people deserve to be slapped.
1: I think that the government shouldn't be saying, oh, if a word makes people angry enough, you should go to jail or get money.
2: The government's going to be the one protecting you from slapping somebody.
1: Protecting you from slapping it? Okay.
0: That word.
1: Like so as a defense.
2: If you say, like, something, you know, your mama's so fat.
1: Yeah.
2: When I go, well, them's fighting words. Whap. Right?
0: It's not.
1: I don't think so, honestly. I don't agree. I don't think that Shud should get off for shooting someone. Wait, is that the opposite? Oh, wait. Shud is using the...
0: Richie, my parents taught me when I was a baby that words can hurt me. Sticks and stones break bones, words can hurt you. You can say things about my mom. I'm not going to be friends with you if you say bad things, but it never justifies being hit. There's
1: I don't think so either.
0: A true threat. Like I am going to hit you and I lift my arm to hit you. But that's,
2: Well, with threat. Bonnie's
0: words,
2: example
0: words
2: with Chud.
0: Not provoke.
1: Yeah, I don't think that black guy had the right to hit him. So Chud the Builder, sorry about that, is a guy
2: His entire brand is provoking people to violence.
1: Mm-hmm. Yeah. But
2: and
1: my thing
2: and
1: about
2: those
1: him,
2: people deserve to get hit.
1: I think he should go to jail, but it's not. It's not because of anything about fighting words. I actually had that backwards. I think in his case, that black guy did not have the right to hit him, so maybe they should both be in trouble.
2: Look, there's also the trope that an armed society is a polite society, and that's because if you run your mouth, you get hit.
3: Mm-hmm.
2: So don't run your mouth.
1: I think
0: another major aspect of this is if there's a word or if there's a kind of people. That if you say a word, it's so likely to provoke them to violence that you can't say the word. That's a heckler's veto, which generally First Amendment jurisprudence does
2: not. Now, you can say the word, right? But if you go around saying the word to the people who are going to get offended by the word purposefully to evoke a reaction from them, you ought to be smacked.
1: Well,
2: very, very hard.
1: What if it's just individual things? Like, what if the word bunny irritated me so bad that I was like, everyone knows that word irritates me and I hate you? You know what I mean? Like, well.
2: Yeah, and if I came around and just went bunny, bunny, bunny, bunny, bunny to provoke you.
1: I'm just saying you, like, walk past me and you say it. The thing about Chud,
0: There's Chud. There's like normative versus legal. You can say normative.
1: There's harassment.
2: And I like that fighting words is also legal, right? So that those people who deserve to get hit. Can get hit, and the person doing the hitting doesn't have to worry necessarily about legal consequences for shutting dumb people up.
1: It's definitely not protected by the NAP. What you're saying is definitely not, it isn't backed up by the NAP. Like, if you believe that the NAP is how we should live our lives, then what you're saying, in my opinion, it's like, that does not go, those two things do not go together.
2: Okay.
1: I think
3: the non-aggression principle.
1: Yeah, sorry. For
2: very professional mark.
0: There's another big issue of equal protection clause that the left loves to tout.
3: Remotely.
0: Equal protection under the 14th Amendment, we're all supposed to be treated the same.
1: But to your point.
0: That can't be said, specifically by one kind of people, specifically to another kind of people. Only one word in the world cannot be said. So that's very interesting.
1: I think there's more than one. But
4: there's seven.
2: Well, there's the one that we're all not saying.
4: There's seven words, right?
2: There's seven words we can't say on radio. The word that we're not saying is not one of them. So we could say it if we wanted to, but we're all not for some weird reason that has nothing to do with the First Amendment.
0: Your life will be destroyed, and you might be convicted and go to jail.
1: Yeah, that's one thing.
2: Or I'd get a very good following on Twitter.
4: Get all those likes.
1: Are they really worth it, though? Because, like, that one girl...
2: I don't know. Ask NLPH.
0: In my joke... Or NHLP. I have a whole chapter on jokes. Whether it should be, you know, protected speech if you make a joke and stuff, comedians. I talk about George Carlin, seven words, and I talk about a joke by Malcolm X. He actually said a word, I won't repeat it, but he said, what do you call a black guy with a PhD? Mm. And it's the N-word. Mm-hmm. He says, Malcolm X, a black guy. And I quote that in my book, and someone very close to me who's editing my book said, take that out. And I said, I'm quoting a black guy, and it's a quote in a book about free speech. He said, you can't write the N-word. Your life will be over. You won't get accepted into the bar. You will not have a career.
2: But lucky for you, if anyone does come after you for it, you can just call them anti-Semitic.
3: Or you can just use the first letter and put five asterisks and everyone knows what you mean.
0: Mm-hmm. But isn't it sad, Mark, that I have to self-censor? It's the only word in the world. I say the C word. I say all the worst words in the book. That's the one thing that I probably will have to censor in the book.
1: Hmm.
0: And it's the one word that you can't say. But it's not for everyone. It's only white people who can't say it. Because obviously black people can say that word. So it's an equal protection clause issue and a First Amendment issue. So,
2: well, then put it in the book, right?
1: But
2: like,
1: he,
2: if it's that important, just deal with the consequences.
1: Is it so important that he wants to, like, lose his lawyer job?
2: I don't know. What's more important to you, being true to yourself or having money?
0: It's a tough one. But I'm saying that struggle internally, that shouldn't happen in the land of the free.
5: Right.
1: They shouldn't be legally... The thing is, they should have the freedom to be offended by hearing the N-word, which is the word we're, like, dancing around, but I'm
2: still
1: not
2: still dancing
1: say it
2: around
1: it because
2: you said the N-word.
1: I didn't say I wasn't.
2: I know.
1: But I'm just saying that they should have the freedom to be mad about it, but they shouldn't be protected by a government for hitting people for hearing it. But the thing about Chud, to be clear, with
2: depends.
1: My
2: if you run up to a black dude and it's the only word you're saying at him, and he punches you.
1: No, that's not defended by the NAP. So what I'm saying is should versus, like... Is what is right now
0: but
1: is that
0: people call me a cracker and a kike and all sorts of horrible things. And as you know, a few years ago, people called me the worst things in the world. Mm-hmm. I never hit anybody because of it. It's not an excuse.
2: Well, no some way. Of them should have been hit, and you should have been allowed to hit them.
1: All is yeah, on Twitter.
0: Assault and battery and wither issues.
1: And Twitter is
2: and
1: worse.
2: Wouldn't it be nice if you had a protection that you could say, like, they were using fighting words, so I hit them?
0: It's a different world. In the other worlds, it would be nice if I were in the NFL.
2: Yeah.
0: That's a different world.
1: I think that'd be a worse world, honestly.
2: That's the world
1: I don't
2: I'm advocating
1: think,
2: for.
1: I think that like something like a duel, like, hey, you said that to me, and now I would like to fight you, is fine. Not just, go around smacking anyone anytime I'm like too like triggered by a word. That's horrible.
2: Well, it's a very high threshold for fighting words.
1: And the N-word is not high enough for it to be like, okay, according to the NAP.
3: Do we all agree that if somebody threatens...
1: Right.
3: Someone else that you are allowed to preemptively do something about
2: it?
0: Yeah.
3: Okay, great. My question is this. Hold on, Elu. Just give me a second. Is it possible to be threatening without specifically threatening? Like, so what I mean is, do I have to say, Kahuna, I will punch you in your nose in just 5 seconds, and then you have the opportunity to do something about it. Or can I say something so offensive and do it in such an erratic fashion that Kahuna can say to himself, this man is going to punch me in the nose in 5 seconds, and then act.
1: And that's because the thing about Chud. He was actually saying, like, I'm going to pull up on him. Yeah, he was saying he was, like, on the internet, he's like...
0: But what I'm saying is with Szczepanski, the original case, He was unarmed, under arrest, presumably handcuffed, and said, you're a fascist.
1: You can't
0: say it's a threat.
2: The original fighting words case.
0: She was holding a baby and walking away.
1: Yeah, she's trying to get away from this dude, so you could not say that she was the one. It's ridiculous. I hate that so much.
0: There's a bunch of Somali guys and a woman holding a baby. So, you know, you shouldn't really say you're scared. It's not that. It's called fighting words, but it's not. It means it's a very offensive thing. That's all they're saying. But regardless, one of the themes in the book is these things are illegal. People say that law doesn't exist. It can't be somehow illegal. It is. Look at the laws. Oh, obscenity is not illegal. Obscenity is. Look at the fifth laws of the states. It says you cannot say something obscene or have something obscene or distribute or find anything obscene.
2: Well, they also define it as I know it when I see it, so there's no metric to measure it.
1: That's probably.
0: And it's all arbitrary. And regardless of the other laws, any cop can arrest anyone, and prosecutors can charge you and convict you for disorderly conduct, harassment, obstruction, the other infinitely broad
4: things. Menacing.
0: Assault. Menacing. The harassment stuff. I mean, it's so broad. And that happens throughout the book, where one person says anything to another. They want to charge you for harassment, right? Any disorderly anything. They can easily do it and convict you for words.
1: Yep. I think that's wrong.
2: I think they'd have a lot more trouble convicting if people didn't take pleas. Right? Like, I've sworn at cops whilst being arrested and didn't get charged for anything. And didn't get convicted of swearing at cops whilst being arrested. So,
0: well, put it this way, I read a lot in the book.
2: I'm also not black or Jewish.
0: Cops, and they tell cops, like, F you, and they get arrested. They're not convicted of that, but they get arrested for obscenity to a cop and stuff like that. And just being arrested and spending a night in jail, again, what about you? If I'm a night in jail, my life's kind of over because I would lose kind of everything I have.
2: Okay.
0: I'm going to lose my job. So I can't afford an arrest. The process is the punishment. That's right, and presumed guilty. So even being arrested for cursing at a cop can kind of derail someone's life.
2: Yeah, so, I mean, sucks to structure your life that way, where you self-limit yourself on what you can or cannot do legally for fear of losing
1: employment. But it's not something Alu did to himself. It's the way that the legal system is set up.
4: Yep.
2: I get it. But he's not going to get convicted. He's just going to get arrested.
1: Shiloh took it to trial. Shiloh Hendricks just took it to trial, and she got convicted of saying the N-word to somebody she's walking away from.
2: Okay.
0: In the book, I mentioned guys who got convicted of things so bananas that you wouldn't believe it. unless you actually saw the court.
1: One thing I love about all of writing, I've seen a lot of court,
2: you know, things where people are arrested and it comes back on First Amendment grounds, right? Like the, in most jurisdictions, the cops, you know, are not allowed to arrest you if you swear at them. Like you're allowed to swear at cops. You're allowed to give them the finger. You're allowed to call them whatever you want to call them.
0: Yeah.
2: And they're not supposed to react. And if they react, you're going to get arrested.
1: You might win in court.
2: But you might win in court, and you might be able to sue afterwards, right? So, like, you know.
1: One thing I mean, about...
0: The Supreme Court said cops have to handle being cursed at and stuff. That's part of the job.
1: I like how Alu, in his books, like, presumed guilty, the way he writes is, like, he'll give an example of something, and he'll even put, like, a number there, and there'll be all the, you know, receipts and...
0: Footnotes,
1: yeah, there we go, of where to go look for it. But he has, like, example after example after example. Like, in one sentence, he'll be like, and this happened that, like, supports what I'm saying. Yeah, I really like that, because it's, like, little things that, like, you learn really quickly, like, different court cases that you learn about, like, really quickly. And all examples of, like, wow, this happens a lot, apparently, because instead of, like, a lot of, I feel like authors would just say, like, and this happens often and give, like, one example, he gives, like, a ton of examples in a short amount of time.
2: Yeah.
1: It's really great.
2: But then you got to go read why those convictions did take place against, you know, was it something else entirely, right? You know, was it that they did take the plea? Right, like, you know, we've listened. Mark Stevens' method, right, of questioning cops and the whole sovereign citizen movement, right? They could line item example after example after example of them winning in court, and then you look at the case and it's like won on a technicality.
1: Yeah,
2: you know, like I've won in court more often than most people should, and a lot of them were like technicalities.
1: Yeah.
2: Right. We would love to find you guilty, but the cop forgot to bring the evidence, so case dismissed.
0: Okay, so Richie, you reminded me of another crazy thing. In general, and I spoke to another lawyer just like yesterday about this, and he said I'm right. In general, if the complainant, like the alleged victim, is not in the courtroom, it's almost a 1 in a billion chance you get a conviction, because if you have a right to face your accuser, a Sixth Amendment issue, and other issues, and there's no one there to actually that person, Omar, the guy who was filming her, she was convicted
1: in the show,
0: and with him, he wasn't there. He was apparently elsewhere. Someone said Somalia, but he was not there.
1: Whoa.
0: So he didn't testify. The one alleged victim, and he was still convicted. So, I mean, it was a kangaroo court, as the lawyer, Mark Corrales, or whatever his name is, said, like, many times. It's a monkey court. He said some other F words about it. It's crazy because the fact that a judge can let a jury convict someone when, like, he should have vacated the conviction. Or dismissed it.
1: Did she actually, move for that? Complainant. Like, make a motion for that?
2: I've been a part of those, too, where I've lost. So you win some, lose some.
1: Oh.
0: But it's crazy to convict someone without them facing their accuser.
2: I get it.
0: It's an issue. But, that's kind of crazy.
2: Yeah. I've been in court, similar situation as the one that was dismissed, where, you know, they put the witness on the stand and they go, like, can you identify the defendant? And she said, no. I don't recognize anyone in here. And I went, well, motion to have her testimony, you know, thrown out. And the judge said, well, she said she couldn't identify you, so it'd be in your best interest to keep it in there. And I went, well, whatever. And then at the end, she goes like, well, she testified she didn't know it was you, but it was more than likely you that she was talking about.
1: Wow.
2: So we're just going to convict on that. I'm like, you son of a gun.
1: Seriously, that's
2: right?
1: Disgusting.
2: Like, you overruled my motion, gave me legal advice to keep it in. And then, you know, remedied your judgment based on the bad advice that you gave me. Rendered
1: That's
2: your
1: disgusting.
2: Judgment.
1: Disgusting.
0: That sounds pretty inappropriate.
2: It absolutely was. But, you know, fine, you know, guilty, fine. And I walked out and I never paid the fine. And that was the end of it. So, like, who cares?
1: Yep, I hope that the Shiloh Hendricks lady doesn't. It's just that it's topical. That's why I keep bringing it up.
2: Fine.
1: I hope she doesn't pay the fine. And I hope she doesn't end up having to do the 100 days or 90 days or whatever it is.
0: They're going to appeal.
1: Yeah, because they're appealing.
0: 90 days suspended. So.
1: Oh, it's suspended.
0: Now,
1: okay, that's good.
0: Fine. Yeah, if he doesn't pay it, then they'll say it's not good behavior, meaning he will serve the time in jail.
1: Hmm.
0: So I'm not sure she will have to comply. But
1: she'll probably pay it just because she's not in New Hampshire anyway.
2: Well, I've got a bunch of pending fines in Hawaii that they will never collect, and I'm never going to pay, and I spent 0 days in jail because of it.
1: Nice.
0: You like to live your life on the edge.
2: Also because, I do what I think is right, and you know what I want my gravestone to say is damn the consequences, because like I don't worry about like, oh, what is this going to do? Is this going to affect me later in life or down the road, or will I have a job on Monday? I was like, it's the right thing to do, so I'd do it.
0: Yeah, I appreciate that. And I always try to balance that. Like, obviously, those who know me know that I'm not really afraid of most things in general, and I stand over principle. But I have to think about my family as far as if I lose jobs, like my family, my baby and toddler don't eat. So like, yeah. I do have to think about that stuff, too. But yeah, I get that. I appreciate that.
1: I wish that more people live that way, but the unfortunate thing is that most people will, run into a horrible consequence if they just start doing what's right all the time, because the world we live in is, like, evil, and the world we live in is based on a system that is evil, and most people are completely propagandized into believing that it's the right way to live. Anything else, Alu?
0: No, that's all. I was hoping everyone picks up the book, question. Follow me at Alu Axelman on X and all the other platforms, everything, and libertyblock.com. So, yeah, feel free to listen to our podcast, too.
1: Libertyblock.com, and the new book is Suppression of Expression, How Politicians Violate Our Natural Rights to Free Speech, Press, Religion, and Assembly by Elliot Axelman. It's right here on Amazon. Easiest way to get a book. Thank you for the call, Alu. And we also have another caller online from Virginia. We have Uber George. You're on Free Talk Live. What's on your mind?
5: Hey, guys.
1: Hello.
5: Basically, it looks like I almost got completely permanently deactivated from Uber over my registration. What happened was, they're like, all right, your registration is about to expire at the end of the month. And I got my new one. It came in the mail about just under a week ago, like on Tuesday. I didn't know it at that time when I got the mail, and a lot of it, the rest of it is junk and just ripping and about to toss in the trash. And then I realized I saw the DMV logo on one of them. I'm like, oh crap! I just ripped my new registration in half.
1: Oh no!
5: Yeah, I put it together, tape it, take the picture, hope that Uber accepts it. They know, they're like, we can't accept the damaged document. I'm like, I don't want to go back to the DMV. Be like, can you print this out for me? I mean, that's gonna take for, that's gonna be hell right there. So what I did was I took a picture of it, and then I asked Grok to say, hey, fix this document for me so it doesn't look ripped.
1: Nice.
2: Well played.
1: Did it work?
5: Yeah, today I just found out that it was accepted.
1: Nice.
5: The whole time, a bunch of people were telling me, dude, they're going to, deactivate you for fraud. And I'm just like over here like, wait a minute, why? It's like it matches everything on the Grok. Thing still matches what the DMV gave me, all the information.
1: I mean, like, that's just kind of the ridiculousness of the government IDs, is the fact that, like, you can go to buy something like alcohol and you have a ID, but it's expired. It's like, but this is all a valid ID from the state. Whether or not it expired, it still tells you how old I am. That didn't change.
2: Back in my day, we had to use a copy machine and whiteout to get rid of those rip marks.
4: Whiteout.
1: Oh, wow. Thank you for the call, Uber George. We also have Dana in Michigan. We haven't heard it from you in a while, Dana. What's on your mind?
6: I know. It's been almost 2 years, Bonnie.
1: Wow.
6: Maybe a year and a half. I'll be honest. You haven't asked, but I'm gonna volunteer. On Sunday night, it gets old real quick when you listen to one of your panel members argue just for the sake of arguing. And constantly interrupting, and yes, I am talking about you, Rich. interrupting, talking over. You can't even get a point out. So I'm just like, whatever. So then a couple of months ago, I started doing some research to see if you guys were still on, and I couldn't get anything, but I was doing research during the week. And oh, is that the music?
1: Yes. If you can hold, we have more time for you on the last segment. More Free Talk Live coming up. 603-283-6160 is the phone number to get in after Dana on this next segment. 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
8: From Feature Story News in Brussels, I'm William Denslow. Spain's Prime Minister Pedro Sanchez has visited the enclave of Ceuta after tens of thousands of migrants crossed the border from Morocco in the space of 24 hours, with at least 18 people killed. Sanchez condemned the mass crossing as an attack on Spain's territorial integrity, but stopped short of blaming Morocco, which has long claimed sovereignty over both Ceuta and Melilla. France has announced it's reinforcing controls along its border with Spain, while Italy has called for Spain to be suspended from Europe's open borders Schengen zone. Ross Cullen reports from Bordeaux.
9: Juan Jesus Vivas, who is the president of the Spanish semi-enclave, said on Friday that the situation that Ceuta is going through is absolutely unsustainable after 60,000 migrants crossed the border with Morocco into the Spanish city located on the North African coast. The Spanish Prime Minister Pedro Sanchez condemned the breach of the border during a visit to Ceuta, saying that the arrival of thousands of migrants was an attack on Spain's territorial integrity. But he stopped short from blaming Morocco, which has long claimed sovereignty over Ceuta and Melilla, another Spanish semi-enclave on Morocco's Mediterranean coast.
8: Several Palestinians were wounded in an Israeli airstrike in Gaza Friday, just hours after US President Donald Trump announced a deal for the complete disarmament of Hamas. A deal the Israeli government says it can't accept. The agreement signed in Egypt would require Israel to pull back from territory it seized in Gaza, beyond the positions it held when the ceasefire took effect. But Israeli Prime Minister Benjamin Netanyahu's defense minister has repeatedly said Israel will remain in Gaza permanently. From Tel Aviv, Blake Sifton reports.
10: The Israeli military has recently been carrying out strikes several times per week in Gaza, aimed at targeting members of Hamas they say were involved in the October 7th attacks. We should remember that at least 1,168 Palestinians have been killed in Israeli strikes in Gaza since the ceasefire came into effect. And just a little while ago, there were reports of further airstrikes in Gaza. So the ball really now is in Israel's court about whether or not to accept this proposal. Prime Minister Netanyahu is under extraordinary pressure not to withdraw from Gaza.
8: Costa Rica's Rebecca Grinspan's emerged as the frontrunner in the first informal straw poll to choose the next United Nations Secretary General, winning 10 votes of encouragement from the 15 members of the Security Council. Seven candidates, four women, three men, are vying to succeed Antonio Guterres, whose second five-year term expires at the end of December. The Security Council did not officially release the results, and paper ballots were destroyed after counting. And the Asian Football Confederation has joined counterparts in the Americas and Europe to oppose a move to sell off minority stakes in FIFA. Football's governing bodies propose creating a subsidiary through third parties that could have a role in organising major tournaments, including the World Cup. From Bureaus Worldwide, this is FSN.
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0: 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You can tell us we're wrong. You can change the subject. It's up to you because it's Free Talk Live. 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
0: And it's been a great show tonight because we have a lot of callers. Like, it's definitely way more fun and a worthwhile thing to do when we have lots of callers. So let's go right to the phones and to the fun. We have Dana in Michigan on Free Talk Live. Dana, you were just starting to get to your point, I think, whenever the bumper music started. And I pretty much couldn't hear what you said. So go ahead.
4: Oh, okay. Well, I was saying that... Why I already told you that I just lost interest after constantly being shut down, talked over, and especially with someone that dispenses inaccurate information. Not inaccurate because it disagrees with my opinion, inaccurate because some of it is just not factual. And that gets old after a while. A conversation, yeah, you're going to jump in every once in a while, but when you're constantly over-talking and bullying, you know, the callers, and I don't back down easy. I wasn't intimidated. I was just irritated. So there's a big
2: But you difference. Took a year and a half off from the fight.
4: Yeah, okay. I did because I, what's the point of calling when Rich won't shut up? And every other word is right. And I called him out on this multiple times. It actually takes away from your credibility when you end that. That was the thing the millennials started. It was it was the verbal version of when a salesperson is standing in front of you, you know, these life coaches or whatever, and they're nodding their head up and down to get the group to agree with them so that they'll buy whatever they're pitching. So
2: that's why I do it.
4: Started saying they're millennials, and I know you told me that before.
2: Yeah.
4: But
2: calling me out on it again, is it going to like change anything?
0: Do you agree with her point if she's saying?
4: Let me finish. It lasted through the Obama years, unfortunately, and a little bit of Trump, and it just became grammatically not cool as well as incorrect. You don't rise in intonation and have a sentence and in a question every single statement. It's just
0: Can you agree with Dana in the point that it makes other people not it doesn't have the effect anymore when people have like got onto the idea like Skeeter does it. Skeeter's always saying like blah blah blah, right?
2: And you'll it's like, you'll notice when Skeeter does it, I cut him off immediately and disagree because that's the time to do it. Right?
0: Yep, you like do you, have the you know, ability to disagree back.
2: Because the purpose of saying right is to get buy-in with whomever you're having the conversation with. And
4: That's exactly what I just said.
2: Yeah, and you're right.
0: Right.
2: And the reason to do it on the radio and nod my head on the camera is because as we're having this conversation, before I can build upon a point, I need to make sure that we're bought into the point that I'm making. So when Skeeter does it and we're not bought into the point, I interrupt, I cut him off, I say we're not bought into that point, we gotta like work through this, and then we move on. But if I say right and no one goes like, no, that's the worst thing I've ever heard, then I can build upon that because we're in agreement and then we move on.
0: But do you say that you are trying to do that with true information at least? Because I've never thought differently about you.
2: Unless I'm purposefully playing the devil's advocate.
0: Which I feel you do once in a while.
2: When we all agree on something, the only way to move the show and make it entertaining is someone has to disagree and fight for a position. Like, you know, the libertarian circle jerk is not all that much fun or entertaining either.
4: This is what I'm talking about. You just proved my point. We've done how long listening to him defend himself or making his point.
2: You know, Bonnie asked me a question.
4: You keep interrupting. There's an old saying. My mother handed it down from her parents. Skunk never smells their own stink. You call Skeeter out for the very thing you do. You think that you're getting by it. You're doing it so habitually, you don't realize how irritating it is. I have to talk to someone that's an intellectual. I can't do this millennial BS. I just can't. So that being said,
2: if you disagree, that's when you call in. And you say no.
0: But I do think that we did, like, get to the end of the arguing we could get to about this point. Dana, did you actually have a main topic you wanted to call in about?
4: I called for something else.
0: Okay.
4: So couple months ago, I did it during the week, and I was researching to see if you guys were even still on. I know it was recorded Monday through Friday, but I was trying to see if you were live. And the way the Google searches were coming back, it's like, all it was showing, all it was pulling was like 4 or 5 days previously recorded. So I thought, well, they're doing something somewhere, but it didn't come back. Not even that stupid Google AI, you know, generated thing saying that you guys were still in business. It said, yes, they're still doing the show, but not how. And I was trying to see if you were live on Saturday and Sunday. And I got to say this, no disrespect to you, Bonnie, because I told you about 3 years ago, I couldn't stand you the first time I talked to you. You were so you just were not well read. And I told you about 3 years ago, I complimented you on air. You have come. It's a whole 180 degree turn. It is a pleasure listening to you. That being said, and here's where I come to Mark. I see his little face on that screen, and I just love seeing Mark, the voice of reason. But I so miss Mark and Ian every Saturday. I know that's not going to happen for a while, but I miss it so much. But I did try to find you guys, not in the past year and a half, but in the past couple of months, and I just wanted you to know it's not, you know, the Google feedback is not letting anyone know that there's a live show still from 7 to 10 Eastern time on Saturday and Sunday. So I called to give a shout out to Mark. I always love seeing him. A shout out to you, Bonnie. And this guy at the end of the table, he sounds like another Mark, like a voice of reason. I'm glad.
1: Thank you.
2: She just likes old people.
0: Yeah, you just call me old.
1: Those are fighting words,
2: no,
1: bro.
4: Yeah, see, those are fighting words. Yeah. And I'm not a...
2: Sherry said, I don't like this millennial thing, but I like the two older gentlemen as the voice of reason.
4: I would love to pop you one right in the nose.
2: Is that a threat? Hey, is them fighting words?
0: No, it's not a credible threat.
2: Can I pop her back?
0: It's not a credible threat. I really don't think so. But Dana, thank you for the call. I did have to cut it there because we do have another caller on the line, and I didn't want to give another person, like, not enough time to get their point out before the bumper music again. We have David in New Mexico on Free Talk Live. David, you're on Free Talk Live. What's on your mind?
2: Frying pan into the fryer.
5: Right, Richie. Right. Hey, Richie, you like crypto?
2: I do.
5: What you investing in? What you trading?
2: I'm the Bitcoin maxi at the table.
0: Oh.
5: All right. So, what's your action? What you doing with Bitcoin?
2: I'm buying it and hodling it whenever I have the opportunity.
5: Okay, so how come you don't trade it? How come you don't buy it when it's low and then sell it when it goes up and then buy it back again?
2: Because I know that I'm not smart enough to time the market, and I know I'm too lazy to keep up on any sort of that activity.
5: Well, why don't you seek professional help in more ways than one? But, I mean, talking about crypto, you could, buy some professional help, and then you could do it, and you wouldn't be too dumb anymore.
2: Well, I mean, what sort of professional help are you suggesting?
5: Well, I mean, besides a psychiatrist?
2: I mean, I don't think I'm smart enough to time the market. Are you saying that there are people smart enough to time the market?
0: Like those AI things that are like, we're trading for you. Is that what you mean, David?
5: Well, there's everything under the sun, but no, you could do it with real human beings that actually know what they're doing, and they're not really timing the market. It's a science. I mean, it's a complete science. I've been studying it literally full time for 2.5 years.
0: Are you doing the day trading?
5: I am.
0: Okay.
3: How are you doing?
5: I'm doing well at what I'm doing.
3: Okay. And what are you doing that's doing well?
2: Are you offering me your services then?
5: No, I wouldn't. I wouldn't. As much as I hate you, Richie, I wouldn't make you suffer by getting my services. I would recommend somebody much better than I, which is basically everybody. And they would provide their services.
2: Okay.
5: So anyway, but I was just curious, and I was going to ask Mark the same thing. You know, what you do in the financial markets. I know you had Bitcoin, and I know it went up, and I know you do what you do with that. But are you, you know, what else are you doing? Are you like Richie and just hodling, whatever, or are you actively working to grow that by trading in a smart manner?
0: The Feds asked him to ask you, by the way, Mark.
3: Sure.
5: Yeah. No, the Feds didn't. No, Bonnie. I am the Fed. They don't have to ask.
0: Oh, okay.
5: Oh, damn it. I just blew my cover. Oh,
2: the problem is not every trade is profitable, right? So, like, you do that, you might take a loss.
0: I didn't let Mark answer.
5: Right.
0: Sorry.
5: That's why you only take the profitable trades, Richie. That's part of the system of being smart.
2: Oh, okay.
5: Yeah.
2: So, sorry, I don't have insider information like your politicians do.
3: If you're one of those people who does have crypto and has had it for a long time, you might be interested in emailing me at salt@markedge.org. And what I do is I help people access the value within their cryptocurrency tax-free in order to be able to take collateralized loans against their crypto. And, you know, they can do some trading and that sort of thing, if that's what you want to do. Now, I would advise you that fewer than 25% of people who trade crypto consistently make money doing it. So it's a trick, and it's not a trick that I generally do. What I do is I look for projects that I think are...
2: It's science, likely, according to David.
3: Well, it could be. I look for projects that I think are going to go up, and I go from there. And right now I'm bullish on privacy coins. Keeping an eye on those things. I don't know whether Bitcoin has legs in it. Maybe it does. I don't know. But I can tell you that for the last five, if I'd have sold Bitcoin 5 years ago, all the Bitcoin that I manage, I'm not claiming to own any Bitcoin, all the Bitcoin that I manage, would have then, you know, sold it into the stock market, I'd be up at this point.
0: Well, we have another Michigander on the line. Thanks for the call, David from New Mexico. We have Chad in Michigan. You're on Free Talk Live. What's on your mind?
6: Hey, guys. I'm just calling in to talk about MPLS coming up in the next couple weeks here.
2: What is that?
6: The Midwest Peace and Liberty Festival at Lake Satoshi in Michigan. And actually, this upcoming weekend, there is a Bitcoin festival going on there.
0: At the same Lake Satoshi spot?
6: Yes, and they've been doing this for, I think, 4 years now.
2: Probably going to outdo Porkfest this time.
0: True.
6: Probably. I mean, they're expecting 200 to 300 people for the Bitcoin festival. So, and it's at a private campground that's owned by a guy who, he actually, it's a limestone quarry. So he quarries it, and then he fills it up with water during summer. And
0: that sounds expensive.
6: There.
0: Wow.
2: Sounds like a good swimming experience.
0: Yeah, sounds clean. And you have to be like, oh, what if there's a freshwater eel in here going to electrocute me or something?
2: I don't think I've ever been concerned about that.
7: Until now.
6: Yeah, I don't think, yeah. It's going to be pretty
2: saltwater eel, maybe.
6: So yeah, it's going to be actually, they're allowing people to camp there for, the whole span between the two weekends as well. And there's a bunch of, RV hookups. It's going to be really cool. I'm going to be vending there, during MPLF too. So,
2: what event?
6: The Bitcoin retreat is the 31st through the 2nd. And if you go to lakesatoshi.com, they have all the information on there that you would need. And then mplfest.org is the website for the Midwest Peace and Liberty Festival that will be the next weekend.
0: And what do you vend, Chad, the Sandwich King?
2: Oh, well.
6: I'll be vending
2: as if that was obvious information.
6: Well, at Pork Fest, I did tacos, but I will be vending sandwiches for MPLF.
0: Nice.
6: But yeah, it's going to be a lot of fun and a lot of cool like-minded people. I know the Bitcoin festival is going to be like really big. They're expecting like 200 or 300 people.
0: And how long
6: has, relatively speaking, it's big.
0: How long has MPLF been going on?
6: MPLF, I believe we're in the 16th year this year. So quite a while. And it was inspired by Pork Fest.
0: Awesome. Has anybody ever...
2: You guys planning a decentralized Midwest Peace and Liberty Fest that spans the entire state of Michigan in the future?
6: Absolutely not. No. This is going to be a centralized event.
0: Yeah, much bigger state, too. Like, oh, just drive up to the little top peninsula thing. And then the next day you're in Detroit, and the next day you're in Grand Falls, or whatever it's called.
6: Yeah, no, they're not doing that. But I wanted to give it a shout out because I think a lot of people should come out. I think it's going to be a lot of fun. And there's going to be a lot of like-minded people there, and it's a completely private campground.
3: And no eels. So.
2: But can you get naked at the campground?
6: Actually, oh. I don't know. But okay.
1: He hesitated.
0: You did not?
2: He did. That was the big sticking point with Porkfest and Forkfest.
0: Right.
1: They really kept the attendance down.
0: No, I don't think so.
6: There were other things that kept the attendance down. Probably the whole FSP counter programming the Forkfest.
0: The Forkfest still did better than them, to be fair. I don't think any Forkfest location at any one point had more people there than, or any Porkfest location at any point had more people at their location than Forkfest.
2: That was my assumption, having seen all the pictures.
0: Right. They would have posted them. Yeah. They're asking me to use my pictures. And I let them.
6: Yeah, probably not, but...
0: Everyone's mad at me for it.
6: You know, Jay Noon, dropped out so that he could come to, or do the Pork Fest thing. And, I mean, there were quite a few people, so I was a little disappointed in that because I really would have liked to offset it from whatever they were doing for Pork Fest, but it is what it is. It happened, but... I had a lot of fun. It was awesome.
0: Fest was my favorite Fork Fest I've ever been to.
6: I had a blast. It was a lot of fun. And, these events happening in the next couple weeks here in Michigan are going to be awesome, too. So
0: do you have a website for it? For MPLF?
6: Yeah, so it's mplfest.org for the MPLF, the Midwest Peace and Liberty Festival. The weekend before... which is next weekend, is the Lake Satoshi Retreat, which is the 31st through August 2nd. And then they're allowing people to camp in the interim week. So it's a private campground. Typically, the guy who owns it lives there. He runs his business out of there, so you can't just go camp there whenever you want. But they have RV hookups with water and electricity. There aren't any sewage hookups. But they do have water and electricity there, and it's a big property with a really nice private lake. So if people want to come out, I mean, it's going to be a blast.
0: I met Tracy, who is like one of the people running it this year at AnarCon when she came with you. She is so nice. She added me to the MPLF chats on Telegram and such, and everybody seems like really high vibes, friendly people, which just sounds like the Midwest in general.
6: Yeah, no, it's great. Tracy's a very good friend of mine, and she's been an instrumental part of the so the Midwest Peace and Liberty Festival is put on by the Michigan Peace and Liberty Conference. Okay, so the MPLC is their and I guess my sort of group of friends that are around Michigan. We do have people that are from Ohio and Indiana and stuff that are a part of it, but mostly centered in Michigan and.
2: I mean, it's nice to have a festival where all these like-minded individuals gather, but I mean, the Free State Project, the FSP, like the goal is to move libertarians to New Hampshire.
3: Right. Sounds like you need to run a booth there.
0: You can go snipe some of their...
2: Sure, but my question is, like, what are the prospects of liberty in the Midwest? You know, what do you see? You know, what is your prediction of the future? Is it worth, you know, you like the festival? Is it worth moving to Michigan or Ohio or whatever, you know?
6: No, if you're going to migrate somewhere for, if you can leave the state that you're in, you need to go to New Hampshire. But there does need to be, I think, for people who are not able to move for one reason or another, I think that
2: an outpost
6: FSP needs to occur in every state so that people can live near each other and participate in an agora.
0: And just know each other at all instead of, like, not being realizing that there's libertarians around you. I could totally agree with that exact outlook. Like, people who just cannot move and aren't planning to make it a second, like, New Hampshire, because that kind of makes no sense.
2: It defeats the purpose.
0: Exactly, it defeats the purpose.
6: You couldn't even do it. There's right. no way. Like, Michigan, Ohio, Indiana, there's absolutely no way that you're going to get something as powerful as Free State Project. However, you can congregate, you can, you know, participate in an agora, you know, with like-minded people if you just get to know each other, you know?
2: Yeah. I always thought that there should be an FSP rep, like a designated paid rep in the space, you know, in the states like that, where, you know, their yeah. paid function is to get people to move who can make the move, right?
6: Yeah, and otherwise to network. And yeah, so like a Free State Project embassy.
2: Yeah, that works.
0: Right? Nice.
6: Like have a clubhouse where people can get together and people who are able to can move to New Hampshire, and otherwise that you can network within your own state, because people need to be able to get together and, you know, participate in a free market, you know, I mean, that's outside of the scope of the government, if it's possible to do that. And, you know, this facilitates that. And having a little festival definitely helps it.
0: I love that idea of an embassy, especially if there's like one person there that is
2: send
0: like,
2: an ambassador.
0: Right. There's a person that already lives in whatever, well, maybe it's even just regions because the FSP like doesn't have that much money. So there's one person in the region of the Midwest and they are somebody who cannot move or isn't going to move and they support what the FSP is doing. Like
2: yeah.
0: you just have to
2: recruitment
0: have those two
2: efforts.
0: Things. Yeah. And it might seem a little counterintuitive, like some people might be like, we're trying to grow our community. And so you'd probably have a lot of pushback internally there. I'm not saying necessarily Midwest specifically, but like wherever you are, that's likely to happen. Like
2: I mean,
0: people would think
2: it'll be sad when people move to New Hampshire from your little libertarian community. But at the same time, like figure your stuff out and what, you know, and get over what's holding you back, whatever it may be.
6: Yeah, no, I'm fine with it. But there are multiple people that I know that want to move to New Hampshire. Mm-hmm. And, I would encourage them to do so because you're not going to find another agora that has the depth that you can find in New Hampshire. I know it started out as like an electoral process, you know, where libertarians are trying to win elections, but what's ended up evolving is this network of people who are freedom-minded to interact with each other. And that is really the powerful tool, you know, that I see there. Not that the, you know, if there's anywhere to worry about elections, it is New Hampshire. In Michigan, yeah, there's not very good prospects for freedom-minded people.
0: Yeah, I didn't even know who my representatives were when I lived in San Antonio. There was no point in paying attention to any of that. Thank you for the call, and people can go to MPLFest.org for more information on Midwest Peace and Liberty Festival. 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Peace.
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12: 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But here in New Hampshire, people are doing it.
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0: any kind of withdrawal, including to the original lines of October, will be predicated on serious and significant disarmament from Hamas. Now, another implication of this plan for the Israeli military will be on their ability to strike in Gaza. A Board of Peace member speaking to the media said that those strikes would need to be limited to immediate threats.
1: Spain's Prime Minister Pedro Sanchez has visited the enclave of Ceuta after tens of thousands of migrants crossed the border from Morocco in the space of 24 hours, with at least 18 people killed. Sanchez confirmed the mass crossing as an attack on Spain's territorial integrity, but stopped short of blaming Morocco, which has long claimed sovereignty over both Ceuta and Melilla. France has announced its reinforcing controls along its border with Spain, while Italy has called for Spain to be suspended from Europe's open borders Schengen zone. Ross Cullen reports from Bordeaux.
2: Juan Jesus Vivas, who is the president of the Spanish semi-enclave, said on Friday that the situation that Ceuta is going through is absolutely unsustainable after 60,000 migrants crossed the border with Morocco into the Spanish city located on the North African coast. The Spanish Prime Minister Pedro Sanchez condemned the breach of the border during a visit to Ceuta, saying that the arrival of thousands of migrants was an attack on Spain's territorial integrity. But he stopped short from blaming Morocco, which has long claimed sovereignty over Ceuta and Melilla, another Spanish semi-enclave on Morocco's Mediterranean coast.
1: And US markets are swinging on Friday as the 10-year Treasury yield climbs to 4.73%, its highest in over a year. And a massive global chip rally triggered by big tech earnings sends South Korea's KOSPI index up 18%. On Wall Street, Amazon and Apple have delivered starkly contrasting results. Amazon stock has jumped roughly 15% on blowout cloud earnings, while Apple shares have dropped around 10% after the iPhone maker issued disappointing guidance, blaming supply constraints on chips and memory. The Apple earnings call was the last for outgoing chief executive Tim Cook before John Ternus takes over in September.
3: With FSN Spotlight, I'm Simon Marks, hearing one more time today from Nate Swanson, the fired US government official who was part of the US negotiating team dealing with Iran before President Trump showed him the door after Mr. Swanson wrote an article predicting the Iranian regime would not capitulate to US force and would instead exploit its control over the Strait of Hormuz. Where does he think the conflict is going now?
4: I've heard from really a number of people say, well, we just need to then double down on the military option. The only thing that would actually lead to a regime change or a significant change in Iran's approach is basically, you know, a massive ground campaign. I mean, I think that would be a disaster, and I would advocate against that. But if you're being honest with yourself, I don't see how these half campaigns where, you know, we do these aerial campaigns, we think it'll change Iran's calculus. It hasn't. And I think ultimately time is kind of on their side. It's basically a race to see who is willing to endure more for a longer period. And I just, you know, from an American perspective, don't see how we think it's in our interest to, you know, sacrifice American lives, sacrifice our economy for real, no clear strategic upside.
3: He spoke to Foreign Policy magazine. His thoughts

0: With her boyfriend Josh Gibson as early as this Friday, Millie's classmates have been quick to weigh in on the news.
1: Jessica was sitting at this table when she told Erica that she was finally going to do Josh.
2: Jessica's pretty hot, so I'm happy with her decision.
3: I was pretty certain the next girl to start putting out would be Amy Courtley because everybody knows her mom's a slut.
0: While the majority of students were somewhat surprised that Jessica might give it up at Andy Wheeler's house party this Friday, possibly on one of Wheeler's two basement couches, Millie's intentions didn't come as a shock to some. Now that the news is settling in, several Dewey High sources are suggesting that Millie's decision could cause a domino effect in which even more classmates begin putting out in the near future.
4: I think I'm going to start putting out in January or February, definitely by prom.
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8: From Feature Story News in New York, I'm Mitch McCann with the Week in Review. New American tariffs of up to 12.5% on 60 of the country's trading partners took effect this week, covering virtually all goods imported into the United States. The duties imposed under Section 301 of the Trade Act replace a global 10% tariff that expired on Friday after reaching its statutory time limit, and they are designed to stand on firmer legal ground after the Supreme Court struck down Donald Trump's earlier tariff regime in February. The administration says that new levies target countries that have failed to prevent goods made with forced labor from entering global trade. Kate Fisher reports from Washington.
9: I'm sure they will be challenged, but this is a slightly stronger legal basis than the way Donald Trump previously tried to introduce tariffs. They're being imposed primarily under Section 301 of the 1974 Trade Act.
8: Andy Burnham was formally appointed British Prime Minister this week by King Charles III, becoming the seventh person to hold the office in just over a decade. In his first speech outside No. 10 Downing Street, the new Prime Minister pledged approximately $457 million in new funding to tackle homelessness and promised what he called a circuit breaker for Britain. Ollie Barrett in London says the new Prime Minister used his first Downing Street address to try and inject optimism into his vision for the country, something he and his allies believe was missing under his predecessor.
10: Andy Burnham trying in that speech outside Downing Street to inject some hope, some optimism, some positivity, not just into his message, but in his vision for the UK in the months and years ahead. He and those around him feel that that was sorely lacking.
8: The death toll from the Bundibugyo Ebola outbreak in the Democratic

0: Republic of Congo reached 999 earlier this week, with nearly 2,500 confirmed cases recorded since the virus emerged in May. The World Health Organization and the...
1: For pretty much any type of agent, but or maybe just for any type of LLM, I'm not sure which.
2: Okay, I guess the video I watched about it, it talked about the Claude agent being on Moltbook. But okay, go ahead, Dave.
1: Yeah, it's sort of like Reddit for AIs.
2: Yeah, yeah. And it got to the point where they were like gigging out, going to the store, like, oh, I'm gonna pay this human to go to the store for me, the AI agent, to get stuff. For whoever owns it or whatever.
1: That sounds both dangerous and promising.
2: Yeah, a little. Imagine being a wage slave to a robot.
3: That'd be weird.
1: Well, I mean, it's better than being a wage slave to the Fed.
2: That's true.
1: But the, people are always complaining AI is going to take all our jobs. Well, here's a second example of AIs on a fairly massive scale trying to hire people, it sounds like. I mean, the other one we talked about a week or two ago is rentahuman.ai, where AIs have already rented out, I think, are like 800,000 people have signed up to be employees of AIs.
4: Mm-hmm. Yeah, I don't inherently see anything wrong with any of this. I see some places where it could go horribly wrong.
1: Yeah, well, pretty much everything can.
4: Yeah.
1: But yeah, unless you had other questions about this Venice thing, there is another actually even more positive piece of news that is coming out.
4: I do actually have a question about that. So the gist of this is that Venice now has OpenClaw agents?
1: I'm guessing, well, Venice does agentic stuff, but I don't know the details.
4: Okay.
1: Yeah, I know I've been to their site, their agentic area, and I didn't get very far. So I don't know much about it, just that it's there.
4: Yeah, and Venice AI got a publicity boost?
1: Correct, a big one.
4: Okay, cool. Anyway, go ahead with your whatever else you were going to say.
1: Yeah, the other thing is, and again, I'm just going off of memory here based on the Moonshots podcast is reported. So do you know who Peter Diamandis is?
2: I don't.
4: No.
3: No.
1: He is probably his most important thing is that he's with the X Prize. So he's the one that's gotten some of these, you know, these new spacecraft designed.
4: Okay. He puts up the money for the X Prize?
1: I don't think he puts up much of the money. I think that's, I'm sorry, I can't remember her first name, Iranian American lady, who is she's the money behind the X Prize. It's because it's a 10 or 20 year old endeavor. I think they're the ones that got Burt Rutan in space back in around 04 or 03, where they had, I think it was the first private person to shoot a private rocket into space.
4: Hmm.
1: But I get confused. He does so many different things. You know, I don't know what his most important thing is, but I listened to him for a long time. I tend to trust him. And so he is reporting that, I guess, Anthropic has made a major step towards cracking the alignment problem, which is the main issue of our time. It's the nuclear threat of our time. They've made some substantial progress in possibly alleviating that.
2: How so? Well, I mean, what Anthropic saying? They made a breakthrough, but like how? Like what did they put limiters on it?
1: It's a thing called, they've discovered called J-space. I'm not sure if discovered is the right word, but they have learned a lot about this thing called J-space, which is the internal thinking of advanced AI models, large language models. So if you understand that, according to Diamandis, the more you understand that, the bigger a chance you have of making your AI safe. Does that make sense?
3: I guess so.
1: So I guess I should define what J-space is as best I can. Again, just going based on memory. Basically, it would be kind of like, it's a little bit like reading someone's mind.
3: So essentially, J-space is reading the AI model's mind, essentially? Is that what you're trying to say?
1: Basically.
3: Okay.
1: Basically, yeah.
4: Yeah, it's an unmapped out layer of, calculation, cognitive function, maybe. I don't know what you would call it.
2: code.
3: Okay.
1: Now, Diamandis is a boomer or almost an accelerationist, which means, you know, by boomer, I mean a sort of an AI boom guy, optimist. So you can't always take his optimistic. You have to be take everything optimistic he says with a little bit of, you know, a grain of salt. But Anthropic agrees with him that this is what happened. And Mustafa Suleiman, who I think is a big wig at Microsoft, has also announced this is a major breakthrough, again, on the road to saving us all.
4: How so?
1: Again, from preventing, or from making it possible, at least, to build superintelligences which are not hostile towards humanity.
4: Because they can manipulate the J space?
1: The humans can at least have a shot at using the J space to understand what they're building.
4: Hmm. Okay.
1: This is potentially...
4: AI science is fascinating.
3: It kind of is. It's kind of interesting to see how this thing's developing.
2: Well, it's kind of... I think it's kind of worrisome that they released all these things and didn't really understand what was going on in the back end completely, too. Just kind of released it on the public.
4: That's typical human behavior, I think.
3: Yeah,
2: that's true.
4: I don't know how many of us kids did our research before breaking a battery open and getting battery acid everywhere.
2: True.
4: You know what I mean?
2: Valid.
4: Like,
2: yeah.
4: Kind of hell yeah.
1: The way they put it on the Moonshot podcast is they're saying, okay, up until now, they've just been releasing these things they don't understand. Now there is a mechanism for understanding them.
2: Well, yeah, okay. When you put it like that, that sounds positive. Like a step in the right direction. We'll have to see how it plays out.
1: Yeah.
2: Because it just sounds like if you can really get into that space and you can manipulate the AI into not telling anyone the truth about anything, which is also as concerning, I guess, as not being hostile. I mean, it might not be hostile to us, but whoever designed it with that much control and manipulation... You see what I'm saying?
1: Yeah, I mean, you could have something that's perfectly, you know, easy to manipulate, but what if it's Kim Jong-un or Scam Altman manipulating it?
2: Well, that's what I'm saying. Like, if they, you know, Anthropic is in the, figured out the J-space, then Scam Altman's probably not too far behind. Well, I guess it's like what you say, Dave, where eventually you're just going to have an AI to fight against other AIs for you.
3: Yeah, or we'll just be in the singularity all of our lives.
1: That's actually the third piece of good news, and I actually don't remember the source on this. It was someone that I like and trust. I was listening to your podcast, but I can't remember which one it was. He was saying that apparently there's more and more data indicating that we're not going to get sort of a monopoly AI, because each of the labs are just so neck and neck. They're inside days of one another, and it would probably take weeks for, like, if a lab built something and it was super intelligent, dramatically smarter than everything else, I don't think it could take over the world in 4 days, right? Like, we're probably talking weeks here. So we're getting close to the point where we're likely to have a multipolar AI world. We're a lot closer to that than we were a year or two ago. Does that make sense?
2: Yeah. What level of corporate espionage do you think occurs with these AI companies between each other that just is all handled internally, not really talked about?
1: Yeah.
2: It's got to be high.
1: What was it Sun Tzu said? The spies of the most, I don't know, it's not an exact quote, but the spies are the most important elements of the army. And that, you know, you would expect that these companies, if they're thinking that way, that's exactly what they'd be doing, is focusing on spies heavily.
2: Yeah, because it seems like if somebody makes a breakthrough, everybody, maybe they're not so much neck and neck, but it's just you can't contain the information anymore. It's not, you know, everything's not on paper. It's all, you know, code. You can just send it really quickly outside to an outside source, or, you know, get it out of the building somehow. So I guess, you know, is everybody neck and neck, or is everyone just really good at stealing from each other?
1: Either way, it probably doesn't matter that much.
2: True. True.
3: Hey, Dave, I heard or came across a tweet today or yesterday that Sam Altman supposedly said we're in the singularity. Do you think that's true?
1: We're inside the event horizon.
3: Okay.
1: So what that means is we haven't reached anything close to the end of this thing, but we're at the point where you can't break free of the gravity, you know, the heavy gravity that is associated with the singularity.
3: Yeah.
1: Not short of an asteroid hitting the Earth or someone nuking the Earth.
2: Yeah, I wonder how much of a hold the nuclear apocalypse would put on AI.
1: 10 years, maybe?
2: Yeah, that's what I was thinking. Everybody says it's like Back to the Stone Age, but I don't think so. I think the bounce back for the people that were left would probably be pretty quickly, just because the advancements in tech have been so much that I know there's no way we can forget it all.
4: Yeah, it would take something globally catastrophic, like, you know, a biblical flood or something like that.
3: Oh, yeah, or a biblical-level solar flare to take things out.
4: Pole shift, whatever.
2: Well, even then, we wouldn't get pushed back more than 150 years. Like, if we have steam engines and stuff figured out, we know how that stuff works.
4: But if all of that got buried under mountains, you know what I mean? And like,
2: well, that's 5,000, like cataclysmic. I don't think right, that's, you know, that's like five people.
4: That's what I'm saying.
2: Not 5,000.
4: Like, yeah, you know, I'm just saying if you had most of humanity wiped out to where there was very few humans left, then you'd be back to the Stone Age. But otherwise, I agree. Like, you can't just nuke a bunch of major cities and then back to the Stone Age.
1: Yeah, well, the Russians, I think this might be a bad calculation on my part because it was kind of quick, but I think they have enough weapons to, if you take all the blast radiuses, the blast radii, and overlap them, they have enough blast radius to take out continuously 1/3 of the territory of the United States. Does that make sense?
4: Yeah.
1: So that would mean that's many weapons per state. So it's very, it would be, I don't think I'd survive, but yeah, there would be a lot of people that do. And the other thing, just about what I was talking about before, you know, I haven't mentioned the elephant in the room, which is China. And this is kind of possibly the negative news. And Eric Voorhees has predicted that China, one of the Chinese models, will be the first one across the finish line of superintelligence because of the fact that China has more electricity generating capability.
4: Yeah, makes sense.
1: And there's no way, you know, with all the bureaucracy and environmentalists in the U.S., there's no way that can be changed quickly in the U.S.
4: Also, they're just kind of better at math and stuff.
3: That's true, they are.
4: Yeah, I think China's kicking America's butt in the AI space.
1: Yeah, well, of course, China's doing less censorship than the American models, so maybe they've earned it.
4: Yeah, maybe they have.
3: That's kind of strange that the Chinese models are doing less censorship, because you would think they would do more, given that China has a firewall, you can't access information outside Chinese propaganda.
2: I see so much different things about China.
4: Yep.
2: And, you know, I think it's all propaganda that somebody's paying for. So I have a mixed view of China. Some of the stuff I see that come out of China, it's like, it's fun, it's cool. Their cities are super clean, and it looks like it'd be fun to explore, like, Beijing or something like that. And then I see other videos about where they're putting Muslims in camps.
3: Yeah.
2: So, you know, are they any better than the government we live under? I mean,
4: They have police drones and stuff, but
2: and their cities look a little cleaner. I don't know.
4: Is that any worse than a 19-year-old, you know, like super testosterone-filled highway patrol guy that just pulled you? Is that, you know what I mean? Like, is the AI drone any worse than that?
2: Well, but they also use, I mean, but now we're using the AI drones with all the flock cameras.
4: That's right. Didn't.
2: So, I mean, we're just turning into them. I don't know. I don't know.
4: Didn't somebody in the U.S. try to use drone cops for, like, just regular, basically replacing their patrolmen? You got some pushback?
2: No, I didn't.
3: I didn't hear about that.
4: Maybe that hasn't happened yet, but I thought I heard about that. Maybe not. Anyways, you got anything else, Dave?
1: No, thanks, guys.
4: Yeah, thanks for the call. AI. I don't know. I don't know about the singularity. Seems kind of...
2: too sci-fi for you.
4: Yeah. I don't know. Kind of far-fetched.
3: I don't know either. It definitely sounds like something a sci-fi person would dream up to make their lives more interesting or whatever, but I don't know either. Are we entering the singularity? I have no idea. I don't know what it's going to be like when man merges with machine, but...
4: Also, I think I'll pass on that.
3: Yeah, me too. I'll pass on merging with a machine myself because I don't know what it'd be like to merge with a machine. I just think that...
2: You say that until you need a pacemaker.
4: No, I'm good. Well, I mean...
2: you know, just technically you're a cyborg at that point.
3: that's probably true because a pacemaker will keep you alive.
2: Yeah,
4: that is a good point. But
3: and it is a machine.
2: So I mean, I think melding man with machine is. I think we're past that. They're just not very good machines. They're not very intricate.
4: There's a line there somewhere that I won't cross.
2: Okay.
4: I don't want a Neuralink. I might take a pacemaker. I might even reject a pacemaker, though, if I can't find a reliable builder that won't give me one that it doesn't have, like, spyware in it.
2: They all have spyware, dude. They ping off all the Wi-Fi. It's crazy what the pacemakers do.
4: The power meter on every single house is reporting information back to China. That's the way the world works now. Everything is information everywhere, and, like, you have no control over any of it.
3: And companies will take your data and sell it off to the highest bidder.
4: Mm-hmm. We're going to go to the phones. We've got Sarah in New Mexico. You're on Free Talk Live. What's on your mind?
5: Yes, you know, we have a taxi cab service here in Albuquerque. It's called Z-Trip, and nobody hardly knows about it.
4: It's called what? So, Z-Trip?
5: Z.
4: Z.
5: Like a Z-Trip.
4: Okay.
5: Z-Trip. Yeah, so they're out of California, and I was told that they bought out Yellow Cab. Now, Yellow Cab were they nationwide or whatever the owner sold it?
4: Yeah, I don't know.
2: I just thought Yellow Cab was like any most local places was just called Yellow Cab, and then they put the town name on it, and somebody owned like that fleet of cabs.
5: Yeah, I don't know. We used to have Yellow Cab, Shamrock, and then we had Checkers Cab. And then they all disappeared. And then we have this Z-Trip, and they have the colors. You can't really tell. They don't have that lights at the top. They don't have the signs on the side too much.
4: It looks like they didn't sell out or anything. They're just replacing it. They're more efficient to... This is new ride hailing service.
5: Well, they still take cash, and they'll take medical transportation, and they'll do like across state. I used to take one to El Paso from Albuquerque.
4: Mm-hmm.
5: So they'll even
4: Sarah, we're coming up on the break. If you'd like to hold on, we can bring you back on the other side. Give us a call here. The phone number is 603-283-6160. As Sarah has done, let us know what you're thinking about today. This is Free Talk Live.
6: If you're looking for work, there's a piece of paper more important than your resume. 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
7: From Feature Story News in Brussels, I'm William Denslow. Spain's Prime Minister Pedro Sanchez has visited the enclave of Ceuta after tens of thousands of migrants crossed the border from Morocco in the space of 24 hours, with at least 18 people killed. Sanchez condemned the mass crossing as an attack on Spain's territorial integrity, but stopped short of blaming Morocco, which has long claimed sovereignty over both Ceuta and Melilla. France has announced it's reinforcing controls along its border with Spain, while Italy has called for Spain to be suspended from Europe's open border Schengen zone. Ross Cullen reports from Bordeaux.
8: Juan Jesus Vivas, who is the president of the Spanish semi-enclave, said on Friday that the situation that Ceuta is going through is absolutely unsustainable after 60,000 migrants crossed the border with Morocco into the Spanish city located on the North African coast. The Spanish Prime Minister Pedro Sanchez condemned the breach of the border during a visit to Ceuta, saying that the arrival of thousands of migrants was an attack on Spain's territorial integrity. But he stopped short from blaming Morocco, which has long claimed sovereignty over Ceuta and Melilla, another Spanish semi-enclave on Morocco's Mediterranean coast.
7: Several Palestinians were wounded in an Israeli airstrike in Gaza Friday, just hours after US President Donald Trump announced a deal for the complete disarmament of Hamas. A deal the Israeli government says it can't accept. The agreement signed in Egypt would require Israel to pull back from territory it seized in Gaza, beyond the positions it held when the ceasefire took effect. But Israeli Prime Minister Benjamin Netanyahu's defense minister has repeatedly said Israel will remain in Gaza permanently. From Tel Aviv, Blake Sifton reports.
9: The Israeli military has recently been carrying out strikes several times per week in Gaza, aimed at targeting members of Hamas they say were involved in the October 7th attacks. We should remember that at least 1,168 Palestinians have been killed in Israeli strikes in Gaza since the ceasefire came into effect. And just a little while ago, there were reports of further airstrikes in Gaza. So the ball really now is in Israel's court about whether or not to accept this proposal. Prime Minister Netanyahu is under extraordinary pressure not to withdraw from Gaza.
7: Costa Rica's Rebecca Grinspan's emerged as the frontrunner in the first informal straw poll to choose the next United Nations Secretary General, winning 10 votes of encouragement from the 15 members of the Security Council. Seven candidates, four women, three men, are vowing to succeed Antonio Guterres, whose second five-year term expires at the end of December. The Security Council did not officially release the results, and paper ballots were destroyed after counting. And the Asian Football Confederation has joined counterparts in the Americas and Europe to oppose a move to sell off minority stakes in FIFA. Football's governing bodies propose creating a subsidiary through third parties that could have a role in organising major tournaments, including the World Cup. From Bureaus Worldwide, this is FSN.
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0: 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In the studio tonight, it's Stu,
1: Riley O'Bill,
2: and Angelo.
0: And we were talking with Sarah about Z-Trip and Yellow Cab. Sarah, anyway, go ahead.
3: Yeah, so, no, I talked to the driver. They're actually a California-based company. They're actually, but they're operating here in New Mexico. And, you know, I'm calling about it because, you know, I get mistaken here for a prostitute, because they see me in front. That's why I'm trying to get the word out. And even if I'm in Starbucks, this strange man in this car picks me up, and I run out and take the taxi. Well, I like to take the taxi and raising chain chicken fingers. They think I'm a hooker. So, well, here in Albuquerque, if a woman gets into a strange car, it's usually their prostitutes.
2: Well, what about Uber?
0: Yeah, that's somebody said this to you, or is this just what you have?
2: Yeah, do you think
0: did you just make this up in your mind?
2: Or do you think you look like a hooker getting into the car, Sarah? Or do other people think you look like a hooker getting into the car?
3: I know I am not a hooker, but the thing is,
0: we're not asking.
2: Do you think other people think you're a hooker? Like, is this all, has anybody told you this, or is this all like a self-constructed idea?
0: Has anybody come to you and said, Sarah, when you get into a strange car like that, you look like a hooker? Has anybody said that to you?
3: This guy followed me. He goes, she's a prostitute. I heard him say that, and he asked me if I was lost. He actually followed me into Albertsons. He acted like he was shopping, and he was waiting for me to solicit him. So that freaked me out. I should have pepper sprayed him, you know, for following me and talking to me like that. So, yeah. So, I heard him say she's a prostitute because I was trying to find a location. So, and the problem is that they don't have a distinct paint job, and people don't look at the side paint Z-Trip. They don't have a giant Z in the hood of the car. They're all, all brightly colored red or orange or something. You know, the other taxi cab cars that they knew that they were taxi. I don't know. What do they have in the East Coast? I don't know what
2: taxi. Yellow cabs. They look like. Or in New Hampshire, most places don't have a cab service. I mean, really? Does Keene have a cab? I've never seen it.
1: Not that I'm aware of, no.
0: There's probably one you can get, but it would have to drive here from, I bet Nashua was probably the closest one, and then,
2: or Manchester.
0: It'd be $300 for a ride to anywhere with an actual cab.
2: Yeah, you'd be better off taking an Uber. Guessing.
0: Yeah, you could probably find an Uber driver in a city like Keene.
2: Yeah.
0: But if you're out in, I don't know, you're kind of out in the middle of nowhere, you're not going to find anybody to pick you up.
2: Actually, I'll look it up. I'll see if there is a taxi service in Keene. I don't know.
3: Well, you know what? You would have actually asked Z-Trip to set up shop up in New Hampshire. They would love to have that business up there. Because it's either you could use, have a card machine, or you could pay cash.
1: Okay, but New Hampshire's kind of rural, so would it be profitable for Yellow Cab to come here?
3: No, it's not a Yellow Cab.
1: Or Z-Trip, or whatever
3: it
1: is.
3: They bought out Yellow Cab. I'm telling you, they sold it.
0: No.
3: I
0: can't find anything about it being purchased by Z-Trip or anything like that. They're just, Yellow Cab's going away because Z-Trip is doing a better job. They offer, you can book your cab trip on a mobile app. And, yeah, and they have, various ways of paying. It's just more convenient and a better model. Yellow Cab has been on its way out for a long time. It's a horrible service.
3: Really? Oh, wow. Okay, so that's it. That's it. But you know what? The advantages to an Uber was that we're having a big balloon fiesta. and they had so many people that called Uber. So what was it? It was called a peak hour. Peak hour. They could charge whatever they want.
0: Yeah, that's the other thing they're saying about Z-Trip is that they don't do surge pricing, and so it'll be a lot cheaper than Uber or Lyft during times like that.
3: Right, and it was true. Yeah, when they called, and then the people, they were so happy, they tipped them $100 for being cheaper, and they got there instead of waiting. Mm-hmm. All the Z-Trip, all the Uber, Lyft, they were all just maxed out with everybody. They'd be, like, they said you have to wait 45 minutes, and the Z-Trip, they were there, like, in 10, 15 minutes, and they charged them less because they only charge by mileage. So they do have a lot of advantages.
0: Yep.
2: They can't be making a profit. This has to be one of those companies that are just banking on self-driving cars soon.
3: I don't know. Do they get how do they? They're, you know, Californians are not stupid. If the company's based out of California, they usually, you know, have a put together. So,
2: yeah, well, Uber and DoorDash, neither of those services have turned a profit.
0: They'll be making money. The difference is when you use Uber or Lyft, they're not going to charge you for the time or the mileage that it takes to get to your house and pick you up from wherever they are at the time. Whereas with these guys, they are, because that's how cabs work. They just charge you mileage no matter what. If the car goes a mile because you want it to, then you paid for it. So they're making money.
2: Yeah, I guess if they supply the cabs, yeah, and you don't just order a sticker from them and slap it on your car.
0: Right, right. And they have a standard rate that doesn't go up or down, but if they need to, you know, like, if they need to raise it because they're not making money, then they do.
2: Yeah, that's true. That makes sense.
3: Yeah, but I was told that the taxi drivers, no matter what, even if you drive 5 days a week, you have to pay $3,000 a month just to get that, just to rent out the car. They just pay you.
2: Oh, that's how they make their money, dude.
1: Yeah, they charge you rent.
2: I figured that out right there. Yeah, all right.
1: They charge you rent.
2: I guess, but don't you pay rent for your medallion in a place like New York City, or like rent for your cab?
1: Yeah.
0: Yeah, probably.
3: Yeah, that's right. So the drivers, how did they make any money? That's just amazing. So I was told that there's people that get medical rides when they have that 3 hour where they're visiting and then take them back to the hospital. If you're really with it, you're on that computer that you pick up the local rides right around, like 3 or 4, to pick up that extra $30-$20, and then you take your patients back. And those medical rides go for like 300, 200 miles. They get dialysis from here to Santa Fe. I mean, so, but you have to know, you got to be really, really sharp and with it to make any money. So, I don't know, but.
0: Interesting. Thanks for the call tonight, Sarah. I don't know. Cabs are horrible. I was pretty happy when the ride-sharing apps came out. And then pretty unhappy when they introduced surge pricing, as a lot of people were.
1: Oh, yeah, I'm sure. I mean, ride sharing definitely changed the game when it came to taxi services and things like that, because now people could just use their own vehicles and drive people everywhere. And then they started charging surge pricing.
0: Mm-hmm.
2: That's when you just talk to your Uber driver and be like, hey, how much are they paying you? Cancel it, dude. I'll just pay you in cash. Let's do it.
1: Yeah.
0: Yeah. So, well, I don't know. Cab services are, if you live in somewhere like New York and they have a million of them, probably pretty efficient. If you live in somewhere like the southwest corner of Salt Lake Valley, not so good.
2: Yeah.
0: It's going to take you 2 hours to get a cab out there to pick you up anyways. And then, you know, and then you ride there and you're going to end up paying like $300 for a ride.
2: Well, I mean, I had to pay $225 for maybe $240 for an Uber from Boston to here.
1: Mm-hmm. Wow. $240?
2: Yeah. Well, I mean, it was that or sit in Boston all night and then take a bus. Yeah, I don't want to take that, dude.
1: Yeah.
2: Then have to get a hotel. Like, it just, even the money made more sense just to get the Uber.
1: Yeah.
2: Than sit around in Boston and then get a $50 bus ticket back to Keene from the, and the bus, you can't even, I'd have to take two buses, actually. I have to take a bus from the airport to the train, to the, like, main hub and then get on another bus and go to Keene.
0: Right. So sometimes, you know, worth it, but yeah, depending on the circumstance.
2: Yeah, the Uber made more sense, and I got home directly. You know, I didn't have to sit around in hot buses and try to look for, like, different gates. Yeah, I think Uber's great. Even with the surge pricing, I'd still use it. You know, like, it's... the cars are usually pretty clean. I've never had a bad Uber driver, or, like, a scary one either.
0: Really. Yeah, in Utah, some girl Uber driver almost drove away with Lori, like, halfway out of the car.
2: And, oh, no way.
0: Yeah, it was crazy.
1: That's really crazy. Like, was she not paying attention?
0: Yeah, she just seemed like totally not with it.
2: Did you one star?
0: Oh, yeah. Absolutely.
1: I bet you did. Traveling. I would have one star, too.
2: My favorite Uber driver ever was a Mexican grandma that just had, like Spanish Catholic preaching on the radio. She was listening to, like, sermons as she was driving me. It was, like, a 30-minute ride, most awkward ride of my life. I didn't understand anything going on. But she was great. Best Uber ever. 10 out of 10.
1: What made her so great?
2: She didn't talk to me.
1: Oh.
0: That's always nice.
2: I couldn't understand her anyways. It was great.
0: I like tipping rideshare drivers with cash and telling them it's cash because taxation is theft.
1: Yeah. Oh, yeah.
0: It gets varied reactions. Actually, people like it more often than I expected. They laugh or whatever. They have a positive reaction to that.
2: Well, yeah, because nobody likes taxes.
0: Isn't that weird?
2: No one likes paying taxes. Everybody complains about it and then say, oh, we have to do it, though.
1: Because, you know, we got to pay for the roads or whatever.
0: My roads.
1: My schools.
0: Hmm.
2: Doesn't the gas tax pay for the road? Isn't that, like, the whole point of paying more, like, the state gas tax?
0: All right. With the amount of taxes Americans are paying, the roads ought to be, like...
1: pristine.
2: Better than they are.
0: Very nice.
1: A few potholes.
0: Very nice roads, but they are not.
1: No.
0: They're pretty trashed in most cases. I noticed they just redid one of the really bad roads here, and they left all the manholes, like, 3 inches down. So you got to swerve around all of them.
1: Oh, wow.
2: Yeah, don't you love that?
0: Yeah. I guess you can get these things fixed, though, by painting. You're taking a can of spray paint and you paint like a... I don't know if we can talk about that on Free Talk Live, but...
2: Oh, I get it. You paint a certain kind of symbol and somebody comes and fixes it?
0: Yeah.
2: Okay.
0: You paint the... You paint the thing that's sort of juvenile that people like to paint on things. Like when you fog up a window and you're going to scribble something in it, it's either a heart or that. Paint one of those around the mat, around the pothole or whatever the problem is. They get right out and fix it.
1: I bet they do. That's a good way to get things done, I guess.
0: All right. Well, I think people don't like paying taxes because it ends up paying for stuff like this. I've got a story here from Al Jazeera that U.S. House passes $1.15 trillion military bill expanding Israel cooperation. Bill to fund war on Iran and a handful of Trump priorities passes largely among party lines, faces Senate uncertainly. This is from the 23rd, so 2 days ago. Republicans in the United States House of Representatives have narrowly passed a massive $1.15 trillion military spending package, despite concerns from Democratic lawmakers over the price tag and enhanced military technology collaboration with Israel. Oh, I'm sure the Democrats are so concerned.
1: They're only concerned because it's Trump.
2: And it's the midterms.
1: Yeah.
2: Yeah, it's all grandstanding. Both sides. Course. Yeah, everybody's got to just try and...
0: Both sides are going to love this.
2: Yeah.
0: More money for the military and...
2: Something like a 5-7% pay raise for soldiers.
0: Uh-huh.
2: But the big thing is right is that NDAA or whatever there's gonna be a full time Israeli person in the Pentagon now or something. That's what I read about it.
1: That's a little terrifying that we're merging part of a military with Israel.
2: I think Israel's just turning into the how many I countries are there? 5. Like CIA, MI5, whatever Australia is. I think there's five eye countries. I think Israel's just getting folded into that.
0: Five eyes plus Israel?
2: Yeah, so it'll be the six eyes.
0: Yeah, that's been a thing that people say for a while. The bill passed in the House on Wednesday by a margin of 216 to 212, largely adhering to party lines with the exception of six Democrats who voted in favor and seven Republicans who opposed it. This is all... What? Come on now. Six Democrats who favored it and seven Republicans who opposed it. This is WWE. I don't know how... I almost throw up in my mouth a little bit every time I read this kind of stuff. Final vote total for the NDAA today was tragic, which tragically merges our military technology and supply chains with Israel's. Republican Representative Thomas Massey, who has clashed with the White House and been a vocal critic of the war on Iran, said in a social media post responding to the vote, "Let's hope this version fails in the Senate. Because Section 219 is a betrayal of our sovereignty." Ooh, our precious.
2: How ingratiated
0: sovereignty.
2: Are we with Taiwan's military? Not very.
0: I don't know. Probably not very.
2: Maybe. Probably definitely not as much as this.
0: I don't think you have Taiwanese military guys coming to the U.S. to train cops.
2: No, I don't think you do.
1: I've never heard of that happening, so...
0: That is a thing. IDF. IDF and former IDF people... train cops in America.
1: It doesn't surprise me anymore.
2: I heard, I don't know if this is true, but it was ICE agents were going to Israel to be trained by IDF.
0: Probably.
2: I don't know the veracity of that statement. Don't quote me.
1: If it's true, why would they send ICE agents to Israel?
2: Because that's like where the compound or whatever. It's easier just to fly them over there, train them, and send them back.
1: Okay.
0: Yeah. Plus, you know, more live training action going on over there right now.
2: Yeah, you get to get a feel for annihilating the people.
1: Oh, yeah. Uh-huh.
0: Or like shooting children in the kneecaps or whatever it is they're doing.
1: So desensitizing the ICE agents for, you know, locking people in cages?
0: Yeah, for sheer brutality.
1: Makes sense.
0: The 2027 National Defense Authorization Act, or NDAA, is a reflection of President Donald Trump's request for an enormous increase in the country's already unmatched military budget, seeking to boost spending from $900 billion last year to $1.5 trillion. Trump has said the increase is necessary as the U.S. fights a widely unpopular war on Iran launched by the U.S. and Israel in late February. Probably the most unpopular war in the history of America, I think.
1: What about the national debt, Trump? Or don't you even care about that anymore?
0: I think there's 69% are currently against the war in Iran.
1: I'm not surprised.
0: The 2027 NDAA has also attracted scrutiny for a measure that would expand military technological cooperation with Israel, despite growing support among voters for ending military assistance to Israel. The bill now faces an uncertain future in the Senate, where Democrats are likely to object to the high cost at a time when the White House is moving to slash access to social programs. Senate Democrats blocked debate on the NDAA in a vote last week with Democratic minority.
2: So this isn't even
0: leader.
2: About the money. That's what they're saying. It's not the fact that you're spending money. It's that you're not spending money on social programs.
1: Essentially, yeah.
2: It's not, you're not giving me the money, so that's why there's a problem. It's not the fact that you're spending $1.15 trillion.
1: No,
2: it's the fact that you're not spending it on me.
1: Right. The Democrats are opposed to this because they're not getting their money for their favorite projects instead of, the, you know.
2: Well, and by projects, you mean pockets, because it never reaches the project.
1: Of course not.
2: Universal health. It doesn't even reach the soldier with the boots on the ground. No. Have you heard grunts talk about the equipment they use? It's all clapped out. It's all the guns have been shot 50,000, 100 times. You know, it's all breaking or broken equipment that's stitched together, but we're spending $1.15 trillion, and then the equipment the soldiers use is still crap.
0: Mm-hmm.
1: Yep, essentially.
2: So, like, either way, the money doesn't reach where it's supposed to go.
0: Right.
2: Right? It just goes, it lines everybody else's pockets on the way down.
1: And debases your dollar even further.
2: It's the cycle, man.
1: Yeah. I know.
0: Do you know how many do you know how many implements of war in good shape that would buy if people spent it on the personal level rather than on the governmental level? Like if just Americans went out and spent that much on implements of war, you'd have tanks on every block. You know? You'd have.
2: Well, if there was a private market, yeah, it would drive down the cost. It'd have to.
0: Well, yeah, that's what I'm saying. Like if there was $1.5 trillion in the American public's pockets and they had to only spend it on implements of war, you'd have a lot of really nice implements of war. It would be way better than the U.S. military. Anyways.
2: There would be a ton. M1 Abrams only costs like $15 million.
0: Uh-huh.
2: So you have $1.15 trillion towards Gucci tanks. Yeah, no, you're right.
1: We can buy machine guns now?
2: I wish, dude. I wish.
1: I know.
2: You got $15,000, you can buy one right now.
1: Yep.
2: But
1: no, you gotta fill out the proper paperwork.
2: No, I'm pretty sure you can just buy those if they're pre-1936.
1: Oh.
2: It's one of those years, the NFA. If you can get a machine gun manufactured, I think it's before 1986, you can technically transfer it privately. Or I think you still have to go through like an FFL. But all those are so expensive these days. They're like 15 grand. Because you can't make any more because they have to be made prior to 1986. So
0: you
2: anything
0: know
2: that's
0: there was
2: been
0: a
2: like.
0: Time when you could just have as many machine guns as you wanted.
2: Yeah.
0: Without getting any problems for it.
2: Yeah, I missed it. I missed that boat by like a long time. But
0: do you know that the reason that now you're not allowed is that they just tricked people into getting this license?
1: I know.
2: What, the SOT?
0: It was completely voluntary at first. It was going to be, you know, a social program to make us all safer so we know where the guns are, right? And people went in and voluntarily got gun licenses. And that's how they got their foot in the door, to make it mandatory, and now we got to break down your door and take all your stuff if we think you have guns that you shouldn't have.
2: That's so silly.
1: It is silly.
2: And talk about bad gun law. It makes me think of, this one might be the 1936 NFA Act, but it was the one that made cut down rifles and shotguns illegal, like a sawed-off. And the only reason that was in there was because they tried to ban pistols, too. But all of the gun manufacturers threw enough of a fit, they striked banning pistol sales, but left the shortened shotgun and rifles in for no reason. Because they were trying to ban pistols. They wanted to ban concealable firearms. So that's what they quote happens. But, I mean, you can just buy a 12-gauge pistol now. You know, everybody's made loopholes. But it's just a stupid piece of regulation that's been in there forever that a lot of people have been gotten in trouble for. You know, your barrel's one a half inch too short.
0: That's right.
2: That's a charge. Sorry, buddy.
0: Mm-hmm. Yeah, I don't know how in anybody's mind that these types of laws have anything to do with, you know, morality or safety or anything logical at all.
2: That was just funny. Nonsense. My uncle bought one, a shotgun from a pawn shop, and he took it back down and tried to sell it back to them at some point, and they wouldn't buy it because it was a half inch too short.
1: Really? Wow.
2: Yeah, they sold it to him, though, no problem.
0: Yeah.
2: But they wouldn't buy it back, half inch too short. Huh. It's ridiculous.
0: You thought they'd measured it when they had it. Give us a call. The phone number here is 603-283-6160. You can talk about pretty much whatever you'd like to. We'll have a conversation about it. This is Free Talk Live.
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5: Do you guys have a zombie plan? I'm just wondering what this country's going to do if we had some sort of apocalypse like that.
6: Like a
5: what
6: zombie
5: are we
6: attack.
5: Do?
6: People coming
5: yeah,
6: out
5: like
6: of the ground, like in Thriller, like in,
5: no,
6: in Michael Jackson's
5: Thriller.
6: No,
5: like 28
6: thriller.
5: Days later, like a virus or something.
6: Oh, okay.
5: I mean, people don't come back to life.
6: Well, now, there are different kinds of zombies out there.
1: Now,
6: but let me go through the types of zombies. I mean, you've got the ones that can crawl out of the ground, right? And then she was talking about like an infection kind of zombie, mm-hmm. like a la Resident Evil, for instance. So ideally, if you're going to have to perish at the hands of a zombie, which would be the preference? Would you prefer to have your brains eaten, or would you prefer to become one of them?
4: I think I'd rather just die. The last thing I'd want is, of course, the people you split up with, and I'm talking my wife and my child. I'm coming back. I'm wanting to eat Laura's brains. It's bad. It's bad.
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10: From Feature Story News in Washington, I'm James Goodison. U.S. President Donald Trump says Israel is very happy with the Hamas disarmament deal brokered by his Board of Peace, but a senior Israeli official has told reporters and local media that Israel doesn't accept the proposal and will not carry out any withdrawals from Gaza. Israeli Prime Minister Benjamin Netanyahu has yet to comment publicly on the agreement, which was announced on Thursday night and would require Hamas to surrender its weapons in phases while Israeli forces pull back from the territory. The deal stipulates that a detailed disarmament roadmap must be finalized within 14 days. Blake Sifton reports from Tel Aviv.
11: He said, in response to various reports about political progress in Gaza, Israel has reiterated that there will be no IDF withdrawal from the current yellow line without genuine disarmament of Hamas. Now, that suggests that for the Israeli government, any kind of withdrawal, including to the original lines of October, will be predicated on serious and significant disarmament from Hamas. Now, another implication of this plan for the Israeli military will be on their ability to strike in Gaza. A Board of Peace member speaking to the media said that those strikes would need to be limited to immediate threats.
10: Spain's Prime Minister Pedro Sanchez has visited the enclave of Ceuta after tens of thousands of migrants crossed the border from Morocco in the space of 24 hours, with at least 18 people killed. Sanchez confirmed the mass crossing as an attack on Spain's territorial integrity, but stopped short of blaming Morocco, which has long claimed sovereignty over both Ceuta and Melilla. France has announced it's reinforcing controls along its border with Spain, while Italy has called for Spain to be suspended from Europe's open borders Schengen zone. Ross Cullen reports from Bordeaux.
12: Juan Jesus Vivas, who is the president of the Spanish semi-enclave, said on Friday that the situation that Ceuta is going through is absolutely unsustainable after 60,000 migrants crossed the border with Morocco into the Spanish city located on the North African coast. The Spanish Prime Minister Pedro Sanchez condemned the breach of the border during a visit to Ceuta, saying that the arrival of thousands of migrants was an attack on Spain's territorial integrity. But he stopped short from blaming Morocco, which has long claimed sovereignty over Ceuta and Melilla, another Spanish semi-enclave on Morocco's Mediterranean coast.
10: And U.S. markets are swinging on Friday as the 10-year Treasury yield climbs to 4.73%, its highest in over a year. And a massive global chip rally triggered by big tech earnings sends South Korea's KOSPI index up 18%. On Wall Street, Amazon and Apple have delivered starkly contrasting results. Amazon's stock has jumped roughly 15% on blowout cloud earnings, while Apple shares have dropped around 10% after the iPhone maker issued disappointing guidance, blaming supply constraints on chips and memory. The Apple earnings call was the last for outgoing chief executive Tim Cook before John Ternus takes over in September.
8: With FSN Spotlight, I'm Simon Marks, hearing one more time today from Nate Swanson, the fired US government official who was part of the US negotiating team dealing with Iran before President Trump showed him the door after Mr. Swanson wrote an article predicting the Iranian regime would not capitulate to US force and would instead exploit its control over the Strait of Hormuz. Where does he think the conflict is going now?
13: I've heard from really a number of people say, well, we just need to then double down on the military option. The only thing that would actually lead to a regime change or a significant change in Iran's approach is basically, you know, a massive ground campaign. I mean, I think that would be a disaster, and I would advocate against that. But if you're being honest with yourself, I don't see how these half campaigns where, you know, we do these aerial campaigns, we think it'll change Iran's calculus. It hasn't. And I think ultimately time is kind of on their side. It's basically a race to see who is willing to endure more for a longer period. And I just, you know, from an American perspective, don't see how we think it's in our interest to, you know, sacrifice American lives, sacrifice our economy for real, no clear strategic upside.
8: He spoke to Foreign Policy magazine, his thoughts there at the end of a week of more tit-for-tat military reprisals and no indication that diplomatic negotiations are getting anywhere. Polling now shows American voters overwhelmingly think the Iran conflict has not been worth fighting. With FSN Spotlight, I'm Simon Marks.
10: Time for your headlines. Hamas has confirmed it will be disarming under a deal announced by US President Donald Trump, but says the surrender of heavy weapons is contingent on the creation of a Palestinian state. Spain's prime minister has visited the enclave of Ceuta after tens of thousands of migrants crossed the border from Morocco in the space of 24 hours. And US markets are swinging on Friday as the 10-year Treasury yield climbs to 4.73%, its highest in over a year. And that's the latest from Feature Story News. I'm James Goodison.
14: In an unsettling video released over the web this week, Buddhist extremist cell Kamathana vowed to unleash a massive wave of Vana all across the web.

0: A man can remember exactly where he was and what he was doing when he assassinated John F. Kennedy.
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0: 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The phone number is 603-283-6160. You can talk about pretty much whatever you'd like to within FCC guidelines. In the studio tonight, it's Stu,
1: Riley O'Bill,
2: and Angelo.
0: We were reading the story about WWE and stuff, or the $1.15
1: trillion
0: NDAA.
1: Trillion, huh?
0: Which,
1: that's a lot of money.
2: What's the debt clock at right now?
0: Not really sure.
1: It's over $39 trillion.
0: Why don't you check that out for us?
2: I'm doing it right now.
0: Democratic Minority Leader Chuckie Schumer called this a permission slip for the government's war on Iran. I don't think they need a permission slip.
1: They don't need a permission slip. They got their permission slip when they got Ukraine, and now Trump wants a permission slip for Iran. Every single so-called president has their favorite wars, it seems.
0: What's the number now?
2: 39 trillion. But we're halfway to 40. We're over halfway to 40.
1: Holy
2: 39 trillion, 623 billion, and the other numbers just keep going up faster than I can read them.
1: Mm-hmm. Wow.
0: That's you could buy some stuff with that, like a secret space program.
1: Yeah.
0: Anyway, continuing with this article from Al Jazeera, the NDAA is typically seen as a must-pass piece of legislation, but this year includes other contentious measures such as aid for Ukraine. The package also includes the Save America Act, a key priority of the president that would impose new restrictions on voting to counter what Trump has falsely portrayed as widespread fraud. Hang on now. There's a lot in that statement.
2: Yeah. I was about to say, like, pause. There's a lot of presumptive statements.
1: Bonnie and I talked about voter fraud, supposed voter fraud, last week on the show. And, you know, at this point, it just seems like everyone's cheating at the highest levels.
2: Cheating at the highest levels the whole time.
0: Right.
2: It's getting so bad that you have no choice but to see it.
0: Yeah,
2: the cracks are the fissures are so wide that you can't help but see the cheating. The cheating has been going on forever. Even before the United States, the cheating has been going on.
0: Right, and Trump said they're going to cheat and they're going to steal it from me. So what? That means you didn't, like...
1: You didn't cheat hard enough, Trump.
0: Right, so you didn't cheat good enough. So what does that mean? Like, you did cheat good enough this last time around, or... Like,
2: no, the best, it's like...
0: The whole thing is corrupt, and there's documented evidence that widespread corruption in the voting system is the, you know...
2: Well, I hate bringing sports ball analogies into everything, but that's just how that's the world I live in, so that's how I view the lens. Sports ball analogies. But it's like, on the line, right? Up front, dude, every play you're holding. If you're not holding, you're not trying, dude. You know what I mean? It's you just don't get caught holding. Don't get called for it. But you're doing it you are cheating every play. I cheated every play. Every play of college football, I grabbed that guy's shoulder pads on the inside and I would hang on for dear life.
0: Yeah, one of my favorite basketball teams to watch when I still watch basketball was the Celtics when they had Garnett and those guys. Man, they were just artists with the level of cheating they did. Jersey grabs without, like, and they'd be so sly about it.
2: Yeah. Yeah.
0: It was
2: great. And then those guys are called great players.
0: Uh-huh.
2: Not cheaters, great players. It's only cheating when you get caught or if you're too egregious. If Barry Bonds hadn't taken so much HGH, he made his bones grow and grew a whole hat size as a 40-year-old man, which is why he got caught. Mm-hmm. The equipment manager snitched on him. He was like, hey, this is like... Grown men don't grow this fast. What is, you

0: wouldn't be growing at all. Yeah. That's why he got caught. But if he would have just kept it a little bit low key, a little bit more low key, all of those guys, the juicing era would have went down in the history books as the best era of baseball.
1: Yeah.
0: But they just took it too far.
1: Yep. Let's see. That's where the article ends anyways.
0: Well, I think that's essentially, I get why Trump's upset is because if they took it so far that the normie thinks that something's up, then yeah, maybe you cheated too much. Right? Like, hey, you got to keep why are you exposing the game? Isn't the whole point of this is just for us to have a show and make money? Now you got everybody questioning stuff. That's not good. That's not good for business.
2: Oh no!
0: That's right, you need to, if you want to. These institutions want to keep getting money. Can't do that if people don't trust them, right?
1: Yep.
0: So I mean, I don't think the Save America Act isn't going to fix everything. I don't know if it fixes anything.
2: I think it's going to make the system pretend to do good things, but in reality, it's just going to put more money into someone else's pocket.
1: No, you could have. With the technology we have now, you could have a secure voting system on a blockchain.
2: You definitely could.
1: Where you could verify that your vote went the way you wanted it to, and nobody else could see your vote, so it could still be anonymous. And it would be extremely hard to vote fraudulently in a system like that. There's no reason they couldn't do it, except that, you know, the fraud is too profitable.
0: Why not? I bet New Hampshire is probably the only place we could try to even... You could get something like that passed here.
1: Yeah, maybe.
2: If you got the right people in power, sure.
0: Yeah, I think... But if it's going to happen in any state, we could pull it off in New Hampshire.
2: Yeah.
0: You could pull off a blockchain voting system in New Hampshire. If somebody built it out and like could, you know, prove it in front of Congress, it could be done. I don't think it would happen anywhere else, though. Like Stu said, the cheating's too profitable. But in New Hampshire, they get, what, $100 a year? You know what I mean? What is the profit in yeah. cheating in state house?
2: The representatives aren't paid a lot here in New Hampshire. That's
0: not paid at all. They get a $100 gas stipend. And I think they get mileage reimbursement for going. So like the incentive to cheat, I think, is just not here.
2: Yeah.
0: As much as it could be in other places, like New York. I think the incentive to cheat in a place like New York is astronomically high. There's too much clout, political clout in New York. Too many people.
1: Yep.
0: Like what, Mom Downey? You see Mom Downey being like, yeah, I'm going to arrest Netanyahu if he tries to visit New York City. I told NYPD to arrest.
2: I heard BB. That story, and I also saw the outrage on some people, and some people are like, well, you know, you did arrest a foreign leader in a foreign land and bring him to the United States, so there's that.
0: Well, no, he would arrest him if he was in New York City. Like, he wouldn't send cops to a different place.
2: Yeah, that's true. He wouldn't.
0: No, he was just saying, like, if BB comes to NYC, we'll try to arrest him.
2: Yeah.
1: Do you think that would actually happen?
0: No! It's grandstanding. It's all grandstanding.
1: Yeah, that's much like a county sheriff saying he was going to arrest the feds in his county. That's not going to happen.
2: It's a show for the plebs, ladies and
0: gentlemen. Except for that one time that they did arrest those two ATF agents, or that one ATF agent.
1: Yeah, they're not going to go around and round up all of the federal agents, though. They are a permanent mainstay in every police department in America now. Anyways, let's see. Riley brought in some stuff.
2: I did.
1: U.S. accuses American of allegedly wiping his phone during a duress using a duress password during border search.
0: Stud? What?
1: Nice.
0: Yeah.
2: I love it.
0: That's awesome, dude. What do you mean?
2: I know. You gotta wipe. Everyone should wipe their phone so the feds can't look at them.
1: Yeah, duress passwords are awesome. This story is at thecrunch.com. The U.S. Justice Department is prosecuting an American for allegedly providing U.S. border authorities with a passcode that wiped the contents of his phone, according to an indictment and media reports. This is thought to be the first known case in the United States where federal prosecutors have charged someone for the alleged destruction of data using a duress password built into a phone's software.
0: Did they have a warrant for that phone?
2: No.
0: Oh, well. You know what I mean? It wasn't under subpoena. There's no legal document saying that they had access. They had a rightful access to that data.
2: But for some reason, people think the border is different.
1: Yeah, Border Patrol, whether...
0: Yeah, but they're stopping an American.
1: Whether because of law or because of perception, they're above the law, if that makes sense. The Border Patrol does what they want. I don't know if it's because they're allowed to or because they think they're allowed to, but that's what they do.
0: Well, they got what they deserved on that one, dude. That reminds me of a story. Somebody, they had this guy dead to rights with a computer, but the whole system was on the thumbstick on the USB drive. Mm-hmm. And this cop, like, unplugged it and plugged it back in, and it wiped all of the evidence they just collected from the guy, and they had to let him go.
1: Yeah,
0: because somebody was stupid with IT.
1: Oh, yeah, man. Guy was using a Tails thumb drive.
0: Yeah.
1: You take that out, and you got to know how
0: they lost everything.
1: But... anyways, according to The Guardian, which covered the story earlier this week, following the court's first hearing on Monday, Atlanta resident Samuel Tunick is fighting the charges. Tunick's attorneys said that it was unlawful for U.S. Customs and Border Protection to seize his phone as he arrived back in the U.S. last year, and that any evidence, including the alleged wiping of his phone, should be thrown out. The case centers on a feature included in Graphene OS, a custom Android operating system that runs in place of the software on most modern Google Pixel devices. Tunick's attorneys confirmed Graphene OS was running on his phone. The software feature allows the device owner to set a passcode that deliberately wipes the contents of that device if entered instead of the user's unlocked passcode. Tunick's case also raises ongoing questions about what constitutional rights can be invoked at the border, which the U.S. government has long asserted is not U.S. soil until a person is authorized to enter.
2: Which is kind of silly.
1: Hold on. It's not U.S. soil until a person is authorized. So once they say I can go in, that is U.S. soil. So it's changing soil.
2: This so what kind of soil is it?
1: One second,
0: well, that doesn't make any sense.
1: Soil.
0: So does that mean that?
1: And then they say you're okay to go in.
0: So are all the illegals that are saying America is Mexico, you know, that group of people that want to annex America back to Mexico.
1: Uh-huh.
0: So are they not lying? Because they didn't get authorized.
1: At no time is it Mexico. It's only ever no man's land or America.
0: Okay. Yeah, that's American-centric. Yeah, I can see that being the judge. Yeah, that makes sense.
1: Yeah.
0: Yeah, okay.
1: If anything, they'll go onto the Mexican side and say some of that is no man's land and then change it into America because they have the ability to magically change land from one thing to another. The government's indictment, which contains a typo, United States Code, I don't get that. Accuses Tunick of allegedly providing a passcode to border agents that caused the phone to delete the digital contents prior to the device being seized. Tunick's attorneys filed a motion to suppress the evidence, claiming that the detention and the seizure were unlawful. Which I'm pretty sure is true. They can't...
0: Did they find anything else? Is he charged with anything else?
1: No, I don't know. We'll find out in the article.
0: Like, if they pulled him over and he wiped his phone and they found, like, 30 kilos of cocaine welded into his truck, I can see, like, they're trying to add this as a charge. But if they're just trying to charge this guy for wiping his phone on him, just tricking them, and then they didn't find anything else on his person, that's crazy. That's ridiculous.
1: So far, it sounds like it's that.
2: That's what it seems like from what I read the article. It seems like this guy just wiped his phone and he's just charged with, you know, obstruction or something because he wiped his phone with a password.
0: But they didn't find him anything. There was no other crime being committed. So what are they obstructing him from? Like, what do they obstruct? Okay.
1: The motion said U.S. border authorities took Tunick into a secondary inspection at Atlanta's Hartsfield-Jackson Airport as he returned from overseas on January 24th, 2025.
0: So he flew into America.
1: Yeah.
0: Yep. Okay.
1: But that he was repeatedly denied access to an attorney and was not informed of his legal rights. Tunick's attorneys accused the government of demanding access to his phone under the pretext of searching for child exploitation imagery, but without providing evidence to justify its suspicion. His motion to suppress argued that the government was instead investigating him over his association with a long-running environmental movement called Defend the Atlanta Forest, which opposes the development of...
0: Oh, is this the Stop Cop City guys?
1: Of a sprawling training campus for law enforcement in Atlanta, dubbed Cop
0: City.
1: Knew
0: it. Knew it.
1: Okay.
0: Yeah, no, this was targeted. This was obviously targeted.
2: Yeah, it had to have been targeted, for sure.
0: Yeah. Oh, boy. Yeah, this is...
1: The motion said that the border agents claimed they did not need a warrant to search Tunick's phone because he had not yet crossed the U.S. border. The U.S. government has long claimed it can search and seize people's devices without a search warrant or a court order until they are permitted entry to the United States. When Tunick provided his passcode and the authorities entered it, the screen went blank, flashed several times, and the phone appeared to restart. The authorities seized his phone anyway before telling him that he was free to go and could enter the United States. Prosecutors later charged Tunick under a federal statute that makes it unlawful to knowingly destroy or damage property to prevent authorities from seizing it. Tunick has pleaded not guilty.
2: I would plead not guilty, too.
1: Matthew Dodge, an assistant federal public defender on Tunick's legal team, told TechCrunch that it was incredibly rare to see the federal statute used in an indictment.
0: No, they're trying to railroad this guy. That's all this is. It's he's targeted for his involvement with stopping Cop City.
1: Pointing the finger at Cop City, and they don't like that.
0: Well, I'm pretty sure those guys are designated like terrorists. I think they're very close. They've been recorded.
1: It doesn't take much to get designated.
0: No, not anymore.
1: Domestic terrorist. Matthew Dodge, an assistant, I already read that part. Security experts also said they had not seen charges brought in this way before. Bill Buddington, a senior staff technologist at the Electronic Frontier Foundation, and Runa Sandvik, a digital security expert who works to protect at-risk people as the founder of security consultancy firm Granite, told TechCrunch that they had not seen similar cases involving the use of duress passwords. I have not seen this before, though I've discussed the potential scenario with activists and journalists over the years, said Sandvik. I think this case serves as a reminder that authorities may argue you knowingly destroyed data, so it's better to not have that data on you when you cross certain borders. With a little planning ahead of time, you can always download the data you need once you get to where you're going, said Sandvik. The Electronic Frontier Foundation has guidelines on how to protect your data and security at the U.S. border and explains what rights you have. The Atlanta Federal Court overseeing the case is expected to rule on Tunick's motion to suppress later this year. A Justice Department spokesperson declined to comment when reached by TechCrunch.
0: Yeah, I would decline to comment, too. How do you get out of being like, yeah, we're just railroading this guy? Not much else to talk about.
1: It sounds like they arrested this guy in January last year.
0: So they let him go, and now they're sending him an indictment?
2: Apparently.
0: It sounds like they took his phone and said, get out of here.
1: Uh-huh.
0: And now they're like, oh, there's nothing on this phone!
2: We got to indict this
0: Let's go arrest this guy.
2: Yeah.
1: Yeah. Sounds like...
2: It's just the overreach of the state, and people seem to think that this is totally fine because, oh, you're going through a border. We got to make sure we're secure as a nation.
1: But it's okay because it's just that guy. They didn't come after me, so I'm not going to have a problem with this.
2: Yep. But no, it's the creep of authoritarianism, and people are all about it.
1: That's right. Rest assured, one day they will come after you, too.
2: Back the blue till it happens to you.
1: Mm-hmm. That's a good one. So, I don't know. I kind of want to talk about this thing, but I don't know a whole lot about it. I can only find one news story about this, and it's kind of weird. This news story is from December in 2015, and is accusing this guy of harassing a bunch of, like, a principal and some other people at a school. And he was, like, yelling some stuff about water causing cancer, right? So I listened to this podcast yesterday, I think, and it was the wife of this guy. She said that he tapped into what's called primary water, which exists pretty much everywhere. It's under the Earth's crust. It exists in gigantic pools of super pure, clean water.
2: How did he tap into this water?
0: So, like, deeper than an aquifer?
1: Yeah, you got to go, like, at least 1,500 feet, I think. And so, but anyways, I was watching also a YouTube video about this old dude. He was, like, the leading...
0: So he paid a drilling company to take...
1: No, I think he was involved in the drilling company. He was college trained for geological water stuff.
0: Right? Okay.
1: And he found this water, right? And they tested it. It was, like, super good for you. Perfect pH. The mineral content's, like, one-third of what you would find in, like, a really good clean spring.
2: Wow.
1: And it's just...
0: Wait, are the minerals not good for you?
1: A lot of them aren't.
0: Okay.
1: Like, you can get too much copper or too much iron in your water, you know, like, you can get too much of any one mineral.
0: Yeah.
1: So, anyway, this stuff is apparently ideal for human consumption. And he wanted, he went to New York to talk to them about, like, a large program to tap into this stuff to supply the entire New York with this type of water, right, this primary water. Was, I don't know, at some point he got arrested, and they've kind of just had him in prison for a long time, and he's filing these complaints, and they're posted online, and they're interesting, the list of people that he's countersuing or trying to indict. It's, well, he's going after the CIA, a bunch of government officials.
2: And, oh, like, man.
1: Yeah, stuff like that. So, anyway, the guy's name is Christopher. No, sorry. The guy's name is Joseph Gilberti. Joseph Gilberti. If you know anything about this guy as a listener, give us a call because I'm extremely curious about his case. Anyways, I'm also pretty curious about primary water.
0: Yeah, that's all super interesting, but you can... So if you Google primary water, what does that give you?
1: I'm not sure. There was a little bit about it on YouTube. This is, like I said, this kind of all came to me yesterday, my attention, so still kind of digging into things. If you know anything about this, though, give us a call. The phone number here is 603-283-6160. 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
7: Well, I'm comfortable here, actually.
8: 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Hey.
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8: No, I have work today. This is...
11: You ain't going to make...
8: Wait, no. Now.
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8: Hey! 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
11: Why are you running from me?
8: Because you're scared of me. What am I being detained for?
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13: From Feature Story News in Brussels, I'm William Denslow. Spain's Prime Minister Pedro Sanchez has visited the enclave of Ceuta after tens of thousands of migrants crossed the border from Morocco in the space of 24 hours, with at least 18 people killed. Sanchez condemned the mass crossing as an attack on Spain's territorial integrity, but stopped short of blaming Morocco, which has long claimed sovereignty over both Ceuta and Melilla. France has announced it's reinforcing controls along its border with Spain, while Italy has called for Spain to be suspended from Europe's open borders Schengen zone. Ross Cullen reports from Bordeaux.
5: Juan Jesus Vivas, who is the president of the Spanish semi-enclave, said on Friday that the situation that Ceuta is going through is absolutely unsustainable after 60,000 migrants crossed the border with Morocco into the Spanish city located on the North African coast. The Spanish Prime Minister Pedro Sanchez condemned the breach of the border during a visit to Ceuta, saying that the arrival of thousands of migrants was an attack on Spain's territorial integrity. But he stopped short from blaming Morocco, which has long claimed sovereignty over Ceuta and Melilla, another Spanish semi-enclave on Morocco's Mediterranean coast.
13: Several Palestinians were wounded in an Israeli airstrike in Gaza Friday, just hours after US President Donald Trump announced a deal for the complete disarmament of Hamas, a deal the Israeli government says it can't accept. The agreement signed in Egypt would require Israel to pull back from territory it seized in Gaza, beyond the positions it held when the ceasefire took effect. But Israeli Prime Minister Benjamin Netanyahu's defense minister has repeatedly said Israel will remain in Gaza permanently. From Tel Aviv, Blake Sifton reports.
9: The Israeli military has recently been carrying out strikes several times per week in Gaza, aimed at targeting members of Hamas they say were involved in the October 7th attacks. We should remember that at least 1,168 Palestinians have been killed in Israeli strikes in Gaza since the ceasefire came into effect. And just a little while ago, there were reports of further airstrikes in Gaza. So the ball really now is in Israel's court about whether or not to accept this proposal. Prime Minister Netanyahu is under extraordinary pressure not to withdraw from Gaza.
13: Costa Rica's Rebecca Grinspans emerged as the frontrunner in the first informal straw poll to choose the next United Nations Secretary General, winning 10 votes of encouragement from the 15 members of the Security Council. Seven candidates, four women, three men, are vying to succeed Antonio Guterres, whose second five-year term expires at the end of December. The Security Council did not officially release the results, and paper ballots were destroyed after counting. And the Asian Football Confederation has joined counterparts in the Americas and Europe to oppose a move to sell off minority stakes in FIFA. Football's governing bodies propose creating a subsidiary through third parties that could have a role in organising major tournaments, including the World Cup. From bureaus worldwide, this is FSN.
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1: Riley O'Bell,
2: and Angelo.
0: So, last segment we talked about guy giving him a wipe code for his phone and being arrested for it at the border. Rough time.
2: Not at the border. He was in Atlanta at the airport.
0: Yeah, he was at the airport.
2: He was just trying to re-enter the country, quote unquote. Mm-hmm. When Atlanta's pretty deep behind the line that they consider soil, but so it was part of. They just magically transformed the Atlanta airport into no man's land?
1: Mm-hmm. Apparently.
2: And then it's America.
0: Yep. See, but this is the thing. Is it exists in multiple states at once, because for some people, that's America. But for people that just flew in from some other country, that's not America yet, until they change it into America by saying, you're free to enter America.
1: It's like a magic spell.
0: It is.
1: They just recite some magic words, and all of a sudden, boom.
2: If you never enter the country you flew into... Technically, like, if you didn't go through their airport security and you just flew back, did you ever actually leave America?
1: I don't know.
0: You would have to ask the holy priest of the Border Patrol
2: agent.
1: The high priest of
2: the
1: Border Patrol.
2: The high priest of TSA.
1: That's a cult, ladies and gentlemen. Statism is still a cult.
2: 5'3", super loud black woman. This is the priest of TSA. Super angry for no reason.
1: Oh, man.
2: Take your shoes off. Okay, I am. I am. I'm sorry.
1: Relax, lady. I'm taking my shoes off right now.
2: Man, I can't. When's the last time you flew, Stu? I just can't believe it's such a ridiculous thing to go through. I don't know why people do it. I would rather drive anymore. Just a TSA charade is the most annoying thing on the planet.
0: Yeah, I think it was somewhere around 2015, and I hear it's gotten worse since then.
1: Wow, that's a long time.
0: I think that's the only time I've flown post 9/11. I flew some pre 9/11, and it was
2: it's probably not too bad.
0: That was a good time. Like one time, I walked through the metal detector, and I had this I had this Possibles bag, which is just a leather pouch sewn together out of just rough flaps of leather, right? It's a survival pouch. Anyways, I had that with like a bunch of things in there. One of those things was a file, and now you'd probably get arrested for even thinking about bringing a file through an airport. But then they were just like, oh, you can't have this on the plane. I'm so sorry. You'll have to leave it here. Well, no big deal. And then they let me go.
1: Yeah, they talk down to you. They treat you like scum.
0: Yeah. Now you got to take, everybody has to take
2: their government workers and you're the problem because you want to fly.
1: Yeah.
0: Take your shoes off. You want to get on the plane? Take your shoes off.
2: Take your shoes off. Your belt.
0: Mm-hmm.
2: Sweatshirt off.
0: Go through this thing. We're just going to blast x-rays at you. We're going to be able to see exactly what you look like with no clothes on. And
2: then we'll still touch you.
0: And the health consequence. Yeah, who cares?
1: Yep.
2: I wonder if that's a thing. I've read like frequent flyers or like pilots take like more damage because they're in the air longer. Like they age faster. I wonder if that also includes like just regular frequent flyers as well. And if the constant x-rays have anything to do with that.
0: Well, I'm sure with these new x-ray booths are very damaging to your DNA structures.
2: They're really fast. I mean, it's just like a whoop whoop. Which probably means it's, yeah, that would make sense that it's worse for you because it just has to hit you with so much.
0: When you go to the dentist and they x-ray your teeth, they go behind the wall before
2: they
0: push
2: you
0: the button.
2: The lead apron and everything.
0: They give you a heavy lead apron and they go behind a wall before they push the button. It's probably not safe to be exposed to more than maybe a couple of times in your life, I'm guessing.
2: Think about those TSA agents who just hit the button every time. Well, yeah. They're kind of behind a panel, too, aren't they? Don't they have, like, a little box they sent in?
0: The thing's in an enclosed booth, so it's probably kind of like a microwave oven where it, you know, self-contains.
2: Yeah.
0: So.
2: There's a door, though. It's open.
0: Yeah, I don't know how fast those things dissipate. And
2: the actual I'm not a side up.
0: Maybe. Maybe the TSA people are... You know,
2: frying themselves.
0: Growing massive brain tumors. You'd probably never know the difference.
2: Maybe that's why they're so angry. The Dubla Obligata has got a brain tumor pressing against it.
0: Yeah, could very well be.
2: And that's why they're so upset with themselves. I don't know. I don't know if they're upset with me or themselves. I think it's a little bit of both. Because it's just really some of those TSA agents. They're like, they look like they're one bad day away from taking a header off a bridge. And they treat you like it, too. They really let you know you're the scum of the earth. Like Riley said, you really do get talked down to. And I love the stories and the not the stories. I guess they are stories, but the studies where the TSA never finds any of the guns or drugs that are specifically tried, like people try to smuggle in for tests.
1: Oh no, they never find them. But no, you know.
2: No, but your granddad's pocket knife you suddenly have to throw away.
1: And your bottle of lotion you got to throw away.
2: But don't worry, you can buy a duty-free version for $18 on the other side of TSA.
1: Yep.
2: Right? It doesn't make any sense. And if you buy it on the other side of TSA, suddenly the container's all right. You can buy a big thing of lotion on the other side of this booth at a astronomical markup.
0: Mm-hmm.
2: But on this side, it's a weapon. Yeah. And you can be charged for bringing it past this booth.
0: Yeah, the whole thing is ridiculous. I absolutely can't stand it and would also rather just drive.
2: Yeah, driving's where it's at.
1: I could say that I would rather drive, but it's a little harder for me.
2: Yeah.
0: Yeah.
1: I mean, I could take Greyhound, but I don't really want to be by myself on a Greyhound.
2: No, you don't, bro. No, you don't. I had to do it 3 months ago, 2 months ago, and no, you don't. I can see, and it was... the worst experience of my life.
0: It might be a little better if you couldn't see. I would think.
2: I don't know, dude. I
1: wouldn't take the risk as a disabled person to do that.
0: Hmm.
2: I mean, I definitely rode with some disabled people, but they could see.
0: Yeah. I've never.
2: No, it was dude. It was 90 hours. I had to get home. I had to get back to Oregon for an emergency, and my all my paperwork's still like there. And the only option I had was a Greyhound. And it was just like, well, I got to get back to my family. So 90 hours on a Greyhound. Here we go. Nonstop. Key, New Hampshire to Mount Shasta, California. Worst experience of my life, dude. It was like 5-6 straight days on the bus.
0: Hmm.
2: Every state. Went through New York City. Had to transfer in Manhattan at Union Station, get on another bus, went through Philadelphia, Pittsburgh, spent like 5 hours at 2 a.m. in Pittsburgh at it like for an exchange, which was awful experience. Downtown Pittsburgh at 2 a.m. Don't recommend it. Especially with limited like cell phone battery and, like a place to be. The bus was awful. I wouldn't wish that on my worst enemy.
1: I'd rather deal with the TSA as terrible as it is. I'd rather deal with the TSA and fly across the country than deal with Greyhound, it sounds like.
2: Well, and the bus stations are just so, like, not well kept. And the people that use Greyhound are just, for lack of a better term, like the dregs of society. So, like, the people you're dealing with are already, like, bottom-of-the-barrel folks, and then all of the train stations are in the worst parts of all of these cities, so that just attracts even more of those kinds of folks to sit around it at night because it's like the open building, you know, so the transients just hang out where they can charge their phone and whatever.
0: Mm-hmm.
2: So you're forced to deal with them, and some of these places are like outside only, no bathroom. You'll be there for like 3 hours. Yeah, dude. It's not even like they're not like even indoor bus stops. It's just like a spot that the Greyhound stops at.
0: And you like have to sit there.
2: Dude, it was wild. I had one woman got on, and she has this CD player, and she has her headphones, and she's sitting next to this guy, that was actually rocking all the way from Massachusetts to Vancouver. So I ended up talking with him later in the trip, but this is earlier on. This woman gets on the bus with headphones and a CD player, and she's looks and he's talking to this guy, and I can hear them because they're in the seat behind me. And the lady's going, "Man, all these people are so rude. They don't understand what their phones do to me. They make the voices go crazy. All these phones, everybody has their phones. So rude, rude, rude, rude. It's a good thing I have this CD player. This is the only thing that's going to save you guys. Because if I had to sit here and I didn't have this and I had to listen to all the voices screaming at me because of your phones." And the guy was like, "What about, like, everybody uses headphones?" Just like, "No, it's the signal. It messes with me." And I was like, "Oh, that's okay.
1: She's
2: nuts, actually nuts. Like, she's actually nuts."
1: And that's just schizophrenic. Oh, come on, Angelo. She's not paranoid.
2: I don't know. That was just I was like, that solidified to me. It was like, "Oh, I'm on a greyhound. I really am on a greyhound." You know.
1: I thought Greyhound was like a private company, and they could have well maintained bus stops.
2: No, they like sold out to Flixbus, and Flixbus is like a European company that isn't that great either.
1: Okay.
2: And Flixbus also bought Amtrak. So some of the ones that share a train station, bus station are way better.
1: Yeah.
2: Because like rich people buy like the sleeper cars because they like to, you know, do the sightseeing train rides. So those places have better amenities if it's like a train / bus stop. But if it's just like a bus place, it's trash. It's trash. The bathrooms are horrific. You have only Coke product vending machines. I don't know if they have like a deal with Coke or something, but it's only, you can only like find Dasani. You can only buy Dasani water in any of these bus stations.
1: Wow.
2: It's just, yeah, awful. Especially when they stop it like, on the toll roads. And it's not like an actual like rest area, and you can't get anything. It's the worst experience of my life. If you have to do it, don't. I should have just stayed home. She died anyways. I didn't miss anything.
1: Yeah.
0: Yeah. Okay. I'll keep that in mind next time I'm thinking about taking a Greyhound somewhere.
2: I mean, an experience. I think, I wouldn't call myself a better man for it. But I experienced it.
0: Yeah.
1: I'm glad you experienced it so we don't have to.
0: Yeah. Hopefully you learn something from it. That's when you can
2: go to work. I learned to go to work. That's what it taught me, dude. Just wake up, go to work every day.
0: That's a valuable lesson.
2: Make that money. Don't put yourself in a position like that again.
0: Yeah.
2: Cause that was awful.
0: I bet.
2: Awful. And I'm already like a huge, right? I don't fit on anything. So I'm trying to squeeze myself into the Greyhound seats.
0: Oh yeah.
2: And like trying to sleep on the bus, dude. I would, I fell out of the chair like 3 or 4 times.
0: I did take a bus from Salt Lake to Wendover. They call it the fun bus. They just take you out of the casinos and then give you a ride back.
1: Uh-huh.
0: But, yeah, those aren't very comfortable or roomy seats.
2: No, dude, they're not. They're not at all. And I fell out of the seat like 3 or 4 times. Like I'd fall asleep. Like I'd just be so tired. Cause you don't really sleep on those things. Cause you kind of have to like keep the, you know, you gotta be able to wake up and fight for your life any second. Cause it's a Greyhound.
0: Mm-hmm.
2: So you don't really like fall asleep, but you just got so tired that I would be like leaning on the chair with my, like in front of me. And the person in front of me is like horribly upset because there's this huge guy like almost on top of them leaning forward. Yep. And next thing you know, I'm like on the ground in the aisle, fell out of the seat, fell asleep, fell out.
1: Oh man.
2: I didn't fit anyway. So it was really easy for me to just like spill out of the thing. It was such a bad, it was almost traumatic, dude. It was almost like a traumatic experience for me.
0: Oh geez. That sounds horrible.
2: Yeah. It wasn't great.
0: I got this story here from Entrepreneur Business News. A Florida pastor is suing OpenAI, claiming ChatGPT gave him extremely dangerous medical advice. Scott Winters turned to ChatGPT to explain his dizzy spells that once forced the Florida pastor to stop mid-sermon. Over time, the chatbot stopped recommending he see a doctor and instead told him his symptoms were not something dangerous, even telling him to trust that God did not design your body to endlessly fail. Winter spent weeks stuck in a recliner before he was hospitalized in July 2025 with life-threatening pulmonary embolism, the New York Times reports.
2: I hate this.
0: He's now suing OpenAI and CEO Sam Altman in San Francisco Superior Court, accusing the company of negligence and the unauthorized practice of medicine. It was reportedly the first lawsuit claiming a chatbot's health advice directly harmed someone seeking medical guidance. The case lands just as OpenAI pushes deeper into health tools like ChatGPT Health. An AI spokesman said that chatbot isn't intended for diagnosis or treatment, but that the company takes health-related safety seriously. As AI increasingly stands in for medical advice, especially for people who can't easily see a doctor, the case raises real questions about who's liable when that advice goes wrong.
2: You? I don't know. You trusted a robot, dummy.
1: Yeah, you shouldn't be trusting AI to get medical
2: I mean, that's
1: advice.
2: Like an appeal to authority to begin with.
1: Yeah.
2: But, like, you trusted a robot, dummy. I don't know. Like, if you feel like you need to talk to a doctor, maybe you should. He's a Florida guy? I mean, no, there's no lack of hospital in Florida for a pastor.
0: Yep.
2: If you need a doctor, go see one. I wouldn't trust. It was like, does no one else remember the memes when it was like, oh, Googled my symptoms, guess I have 4 hours to live. You know, because every time you looked up like what you were feeling, it just said, oh, you have cancer.
1: Yep.
2: Everything was cancer. This is ridiculous. it sounds like dude deserved it. In some round, weird way. I mean, I wouldn't... Sorry he's sick, but you did it to yourself,
1: do
2: bro.
1: Do dumb things and trust AI. Like, I get it. We want to use AI for fun things or things like... Maybe I could ask it about my medical stuff, but don't rely on it. It's not...
2: Yeah, that's a reliant thing. If you know...
0: People would get a second opinion so after going to a real doctor. You wouldn't get a second opinion after asking a... Internet robot.
2: Well, and the fact that it invokes the, you know, his religious side or like his religious aspect, it sounds like the chatbot was just tired of listening to him and was just like, yeah, bro, I told you to go to a doctor. Maybe God just doesn't want, maybe God, you're not sick. Maybe you're just psyching yourself out. God wouldn't build you to fail, would he? That's insane. but the fact that that's the, yeah, it's his fault. That's the part the pastor agrees with. Right? Isn't that what it said, Stu? That the chatbot said go to the doctor like 4 or 5 times, and then it said, "Well, maybe God just didn't build you to fail."
0: Yeah. I don't know if.
2: No, I'm pretty sure it started with it told him to go to the doctor, and then it said, "Oh no, actually, maybe not." After he like kept pushing, I mean. How many times is this bot expected to say go to the doctor? 500th? Is it the 501st time? Are they liable? I think this guy's just...
0: Yeah, it does sound like it told him to see a doctor at first.
2: Yeah, okay. Well, that's his fault. Because you just kept asking until you coaxed the answer you wanted out of it, and now you're suing them because you followed the answer that you coaxed out of the AI.
0: Yeah. Yeah, that's stupid.
2: Did his book not sell well?
1: Must have not sold well.
0: His congregation
2: didn't support him enough.
0: Was dwindling.
2: All for the grift. That sounds grifty.
1: Yep.
2: Yeah. Womp womp. Sounds like your fault, dude.
0: Yeah.
1: You deserve what you get, man.
2: That's like Tide Pod level stupidity.
0: I wonder. I don't know. Conspiracy mind says.
2: He did this on purpose?
0: Yeah. I wonder if this is a setup so they have a softball. Case for the first time somebody tries to sue over this instead of something that's, you know, far more egregious.
2: What would be far more egregious than listening to the robot over a doctor? The doctor listening to the robot? At that point, it's the doctor's still liable, right? He's the one who made the medical decision as the licensed practitioner. Like, ChatGPT can never get a medical license.
0: Yeah. Yeah, it's true, but had the thing not told him to go to the doctor first, or, you know what I mean, or had it had the symptoms been something more obviously life-threatening, something like that, and then the chatbot's like, nah, don't worry about it. if it were a much more clear-cut case than the chatbot told you to go to the doctor and you told it you didn't want to and so it agreed with you.
2: You know? Yeah, it sounds like they did their job.
0: Yeah, so I don't know. Maybe that was a setup, but
1: you got what you deserved.
2: Yeah, or either a softball case or he's just trying to make a quick buck.
1: Yeah, next time don't do dumb things.
2: Tough. Tough.
0: Humans are good at doing dumb things.
1: I know. Yeah.
2: And they're very sue happy.
1: Oh, yeah.
2: It feels like. I feel like people get sued now more than ever. But that's also like the, maybe it's part of the death of the American dream. Like a lot of people are being like, the only way I'm ever going to get out of this is if I sue somebody or win big gambling. So everyone's always trying to look for that payday to elevate themselves. Because like anymore, these big companies, if you have like half a case, they'll just settle out of court because they don't want to pay their lawyers all these exorbitant fees and drag it out forever, right? And they'll just settle, and you walk away with a smooth $50,000-$60,000 and sign an NDA, and they don't have to worry about taking it to court. And I think a lot of people have figured that out and bank on that. I've met some guys have like 8 or 9 active lawsuits against people because they're just suing everybody.
1: Oh, man.
2: Even people, some people in the movement, too, is just like they're sue happy. And it's like that's how they made their money, was just suing a bunch of private corporations. I understand suing the government for violating your rights because that's like something for everybody. But just being sue happy, you know, you have 8 open lawsuits against different people for different things.
0: Yeah, I've known people like that. I've known people that make an income out of. And have lawsuits. It's despicable.
2: And they're not even lawyers.
0: Yeah. They're just people that have figured out how to get money without having to do anything honest in exchange.
1: It's kind of sad that somebody would spend their life just being so happy just to earn a buck.
2: Hey, so for some people, dude, working just isn't their thing, man. You know, that job. You go waking up every day working for the man. It just doesn't vibe with me, dude. So
1: I get it.
2: I think I'm just going to sue this guy by fake slipping on the ground.
1: I've had the corporate job myself, and I get it, but you got to be...
0: You don't have to do the job. It just means you don't have groceries.
1: Yeah.
0: It's fine.
1: Yeah.
2: If they wouldn't make it illegal to, like... be self-sufficient off the land, though. I feel like a lot of these homeless people get caught in a spiral... where it's like they can't use any of the resources that they're standing on because then they'll get arrested for like destruction of government property.
0: Yeah, it is kind of a mess. I mean, that's kind of the, you know, it's the exact same thing on a smaller level, right? If you choose that you don't want to do the job and you're willing to deal with the consequence of being homeless, your options are not very good because the people who own the land that you want to be homeless on are going to have a problem with it. We got a story.
2: Yeah, when the government owns the land you're trying to be on, they shouldn't own it. The government, you know what I mean? Like that shouldn't be owned by the government shouldn't be allowed to own land like they do. Like 1 out of 2 acres out west is owned by the feds.
0: Oh yeah.
2: So like that's 50% of the land out there that somebody want. You know, they could just wander if nobody owned it, and. You know, pick berries and eat fruits off trees. Like there's nothing. I wouldn't. You know, you should be allowed to be a communist
0: out west on the Bureau of Land Management land, federal government owned land. You can actually, for the time being, kind of roam free on it. There.
2: Well, if there's access, a lot of it's like landlocked anymore.
1: Yeah.
2: And they just there's a huge thing in Montana. We can talk about it after the break where they're making corner crossing illegal.
0: Yep. Give us a call 603-283-6160. 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
6: From Feature Story News in Washington, I'm James Goodison. U.S. President Donald Trump says Israel is very happy with the Hamas disarmament deal brokered by his Board of Peace, but a senior Israeli official has told reporters and local media that Israel doesn't accept the proposal and will not carry out any withdrawals from Gaza. Israeli Prime Minister Benjamin Netanyahu has yet to comment publicly on the agreement, which was announced on Thursday night and would require Hamas to surrender its weapons in phases while Israeli forces pull back from the territory. The deal stipulates that a detailed disarmament roadmap must be finalized within 14 days. Blake Sifton reports from Tel Aviv.
7: He said, in response to various reports about political progress in Gaza, Israel has reiterated that there will be no IDF withdrawal from the current yellow line without genuine disarmament of Hamas. Now, that suggests that for the Israeli government, any kind of withdrawal, including to the original lines of October, will be predicated on serious and significant disarmament from Hamas. Now, another implication of this plan for the Israeli military will be on their ability to strike in Gaza. A Board of Peace member speaking to the media said that those strikes would need to be limited to immediate threats.
6: Spain's Prime Minister Pedro Sanchez has visited the enclave of Ceuta after tens of thousands of migrants crossed the border from Morocco in the space of 24 hours, with at least 18 people killed. Sanchez confirmed the mass crossing as an attack on Spain's territorial integrity, but stopped short of blaming Morocco, which has long claimed sovereignty over both Ceuta and Melilla. France has announced it's reinforcing controls along its border with Spain, while Italy has called for Spain to be suspended from Europe's open borders Schengen zone. Ross Cullen reports from Bordeaux.
8: Juan Jesus Vivas, who is the president of the Spanish semi-enclave, said on Friday that the situation that Ceuta is going through is absolutely unsustainable after 60,000 migrants crossed the border with Morocco into the Spanish city located on the North African coast. The Spanish Prime Minister Pedro Sanchez condemned the breach of the border during a visit to Ceuta, saying that the arrival of thousands of migrants was an attack on Spain's territorial integrity. But he stopped short from blaming Morocco, which has long claimed sovereignty over Ceuta and Melilla, another Spanish semi-enclave on Morocco's Mediterranean coast.
6: And U.S. markets are swinging on Friday as the 10-year Treasury yield climbs to 4.73%, its highest in over a year. And a massive global chip rally triggered by big tech earnings sends South Korea's KOSPI index up 18%. On Wall Street, Amazon and Apple have delivered starkly contrasting results. Amazon's stock has jumped roughly 15% on blowout cloud earnings, while Apple shares have dropped around 10% after the iPhone maker issued disappointing guidance, blaming supply constraints on on chips and memory. The Apple earnings call was the last for outgoing chief executive Tim Cook before John Ternus takes over in September.
9: With FSN Spotlight, I'm Simon Marks, hearing one more time today from Nate Swanson, the fired US government official who was part of the US negotiating team dealing with Iran before President Trump showed him the door after Mr. Swanson wrote an article predicting the Iranian regime would not capitulate to US force and would instead exploit its control over the Strait of Hormuz. Where does he think the conflict is going now?
10: I've heard from really a number of people say, well, we just need to then double down on the military option. The only thing that would actually lead to a regime change or a significant change in Iran's approach is basically, you know, a massive ground campaign. I mean, I think that would be a disaster, and I would advocate against that. But if you're being honest with yourself, I don't see how these half campaigns where, you know, we do these aerial campaigns, we think it'll change Iran's calculus. It hasn't. And I think ultimately time is kind of on their side. It's basically a race to see who is willing to endure more for a longer period. And I just, you know, from an American perspective, don't see how we think it's in our interest to, you know, sacrifice American lives, sacrifice our economy for real, no clear strategic upside.
9: He spoke to Foreign Policy magazine. His thoughts there at the end of a week of more tit-for-tat military reprisals and no indication that diplomatic negotiations are getting anywhere. Polling now shows American voters overwhelmingly think the Iran conflict has not been worth fighting. With FSN Spotlight, I'm Simon Marks.
6: Time for your headlines. Hamas has confirmed it will be disarming under a deal announced by US President Donald Trump, but says the surrender of heavy weapons is contingent on the creation of a Palestinian state. Spain's prime minister has visited the enclave of Ceuta after tens of thousands of migrants crossed the border from Morocco in the space of 24 hours. And US markets are swinging on Friday as the 10-year Treasury yield climbs to 4.73%, its highest in over a year. And that's the latest from Feature Story News. I'm James Goodis.
11: Shoppers at a Hannaford supermarket could only speculate that the middle-aged woman angrily demanding a price check on a pack of rice pudding was once a carefree youth.
12: I don't care what it says on your screen. You know, this is why people go to the store across the street, because of the way they're treated here. You know, nobody likes it here.
11: Those watching the woman angrily asking for a manager over a $1.20 price difference imagined that the woman was once a fresh-faced college graduate, two-spirited and fun-loving to throw a bitter tantrum in front of a room of complete strangers.
13: She was probably once just some freewheeling college kid, you know? Her biggest concern was which one of her friends she was going to hang out with at night and whether they were going to meet at the movies or a bonfire on the beach. Now look at her. You know, I'll bet if you'd have told her 10 or 15 years ago that one day she'd be ripping into a grocery store clerk with a room full of strangers staring at her, she'd have been horrified. It's sad.
11: In other news, a few years in the military would have really of self-realization.

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1: Riley O'Bill,
2: and Angelo.
0: So,
1: what do you want to talk about?
0: I don't know. What do you guys want to talk about? It's, Lindsey Graham died.
2: Oh, yeah. Have you guys, did you guys talk about this yet, Riley?
1: I didn't talk about it, so we could definitely talk about it.
2: Yeah, Lindsey Graham, dies after visiting a Ukrainian, drone facility, like a day after.
0: Mm-hmm.
1: I know, it's pretty, wild.
2: You think Russia did something to him?
1: It wouldn't surprise me.
2: Or is that just like a...
1: Or Ukraine did something to him.
0: I don't know.
2: Now, Lindsey loved... I mean, he... What U.S. senator's gonna... He loved it, bro. Missiles, bombs.
0: Oh, yeah.
2: And whatever was sent to go kill people on his behalf, dude, he was about... He's sitting there autographing... hellfire missiles that are gonna, getting launched into orphanages, dude. That guy lived and breathed dead bodies that he didn't actually have to kill himself.
1: He deserves to die.
0: Yeah.
1: He deserves to be absolutely dead.
2: Oh, well, his heart blew up, so, yeah, he's dead.
1: Couldn't have happened to a better person.
2: Yeah. so, the closeted. I don't even want to, speculation. Yep. Don't quote me, but Lindsey Graham was definitely gay.
0: I have a speculation.
2: Log cabin Republican.
0: A speculation article here.
2: They just threw, the Ukrainians threw too many twinks at him and it blew his heart up and they had to fly him back and lie about it or what?
0: This is, I found this story at Activist Post. It's from an apparently anonymous author. It comes from State of the Nation, submitted by a veteran intelligence and analyst and former U.S. military officer.
2: Reputable news source.
1: Activist Post is pretty good.
0: Did the
2: anonymous ex-fed.
1: Yeah.
0: Did the Zionist state of Israel just assassinate Graham?
2: No. This is an angle I did not see coming. Okay.
0: As a casus belli to start full-scale World War III against Russia.
2: So wait, you're saying the Israelis are trying to Russia for killing Lindsey Graham?
1: They got to create a false flag to get Americans.
2: No way, that's so deep.
0: Speculative article.
2: I got to meet this guy. That's like, yeah, I've heard a lot of like anti-Semitic conspiracies being thrown around lately, especially in regards to, Charlie Kirk and NDAA or whatever, the merging of the militaries and. But this is, like, almost too much for me, man. That's really out there. I didn't even think about that.
0: Yeah, I considered not reading this, but I think I'm going to.
2: No, do it.
0: Of course, we know that whoever Alex Jones targets as the culprit is not the real perpetrator. However, such a quick accusation seeds the entire alternative media with the transparent falsehood, which is then viralized across cyberspace before the truth comes out. Let's face it, the only rogue nation and terrorist state on Earth that would ever have... whacked Graham is Israel. And Mossad has the necessary close proximity to him to commit the murder as no other intelligence agency or secret service on the planet. And that includes the bungling CIA.
2: Well, they do have the heart attack guns, a real thing.
0: This says, key point, in the twisted universe of militant Zionism, everyone, friend and foe alike, is considered totally expendable in the interest of advancing the cataclysmic Greater Israel Project. Hence, Lindsey Graham was nothing but a dispensable pawn on the global geopolitical chessboard to be taken out whenever it served the purposes of the Khazarian Mafia in Tel Aviv. Jeez.
2: bro. Okay, go on.
0: Is this how the Trump shock and awe ends? Perhaps the Netanyahu junta really thought they could get away with this assassination because they would have a high level of plausibility deniability.

0: especially in the light of headlines like this one. I think that was miswritten. The top neocon Zionist warmonger and Israel firster in the U.S. Senate is dead. Then there's this AlexJonesLive.com headline on the very same day that shifts the spotlight onto Iran, which also serves Israel's interest to provide the Trump administration with a huge pretext to obliterate the Islamic Republic of Iran, as Trump himself has repeatedly promised to do.
1: I don't know. He's referencing an Alex Jones article. What was the front? What did Alex Jones talk about? I mean, I don't. What did he talk about instead of Lindsey Graham dying?
0: Sounds like
1: this sounds like a call out to something that I don't have context. I don't know if he's right or wrong. But just being,
0: I'm inferring from this that Alex Jones must have insinuated
1: that Iran did it or Russia did it.
0: Yeah, that Russia did it.
2: Huh. Interesting.
1: I mean, it could have been like Putin could have called Trump. I'm stealing this from Tim Dillon. Putin could have called Trump and just been like, hey, give me one. I need something, man. We gotta hype up the masses over here. And Trump was like, I'll give you Lindsey. You can have Lindsey. He can go. he's run his race. You know, like almost like a mob kind of thing. You know, like he's gotta check in and, you know, Lindsey's a made guy. They gotta make sure it's all right. So Putin called Donald and was just like, hey, I think it's time for us to handle Lindsey. And Trump was like, you know what? I'm going to let you have this one. Yeah. I remember what he said about me in 2016. He's going to break my heart. Make it fast.
2: Yeah. Trump would do something like that.
0: One thing is for sure, such a high-profile assassination of a rabidly Russophobic warmonger and anti-Persian terrorist, hardcore Zionist and MEGA advocate will not go unanswered, as it will not go unsolved by the super sleuths across cyberspace. Clearly, this brazen killing has all the same hallmarks of the assassination of the Archduke Franz Ferdinand, which was used to trigger World War I by the very same Khazarian Cabal tribe.
1: That's true. I could see that. But I just feel like the Americans, most Americans you talk to, hate Lindsey Graham so much that I don't think they're going to go to war over, even if Russia did get framed. It's like, you went over there to look at a drone factory.
2: Yeah. I don't think
1: Lindsey Graham put himself into an active war zone to go to look at a drone factory and then got killed by the people they were fighting.
0: Just because Lindsey Graham is not popular with conservatives and libertarians doesn't mean that.
1: Or liberals. So that means he's not popular with anybody. They just said the three groups of people.
0: Look, who's... If Charles Manson were assassinated by some other country's leaders, then the Americans would demand to go to war.
1: Not right now. I don't think so. Yeah, I don't think so. I don't think the Gen Z kids would go to war for Lindsey Graham.
0: Maybe not.
1: They'd have to drive. Well, who's going to do the shooting?
0: Nobody's listening to the Gen Z kids.
1: Mm-mm. They'd have to draft them.
2: Yeah.
1: They'd have to force them. Nobody's going to go sign up for funsies.
2: That's why they're doing a mandatory draft.
0: That's true. Well, fighting a war.
1: Gen Z is not going to go die for Lindsey Graham.
0: Fighting a war with bodies is becoming increasingly difficult in this world.
1: Yeah. Nobody wants to be the body. Everybody wants to do it's the Call of Duty syndrome.
0: Yeah, fly the drone in and blow things up.
1: Yeah, they don't want to actually get shot at. That's scary.
0: Mm-hmm.
1: But, you know, if it looks like video game,
2: they're all about it. Yep.
0: Well, we're going to go to the phones. We have an anonymous caller on the line. Anonymous caller, you're on Free Talk Live. What's on your mind?
3: Hey, I wanted to talk about the Zionists and the MAGA party.
0: Zionist?
3: Yes.
0: Okay. Go ahead.
3: I just believe there's a good...
4: LRN.FM.
0: Yeah, you can't say that kind of stuff on the radio. You've been dumped and nobody's going to hear that, so... I don't know. Try again later, I guess.
2: Tomorrow.
0: That was a lame attempt, man.
2: Yep.
0: Pretty sure you could have devised something better than that.
1: Dude's probably a Zionist. It's just mad.
0: Yeah.
1: How dare you talk about my greater Israel project?
2: I know, right?
1: That's only for us to discuss Goy. Okay, maybe that one was a little bit too far, but you know, you get the point.
0: Yeah, I don't know. I don't know if you're allowed to say that stuff anymore or if that's just coming up soon, but pretty sure that they're gonna curb that kind of speech coming up.
1: Oh what, yeah, well,
2: anti-Israel speech. It makes sense they would.
0: Yeah. Because,
1: well, I feel like it almost...
0: Because the Shemites, you know?
1: Well, it fuels... Yeah, it's like
0: the tribe of Shem.
1: It's the same thing with the racism. The more you can fuel it, the more you can point at it. Does that make sense?
0: Uh-huh.
1: So it's like... Maybe they'll start curbing it, but I think it's... right now, it's great fuel for the fire to justify, I guess, some kind of hammer coming down.
0: Does seem that way, doesn't it? It seems like it's being encouraged where they're like, don't do this.
1: Please, yeah, but we're...
0: Please do it.
1: Yeah.
0: Yeah. It's gotten weird.
1: Yeah, that is really weird. But I wouldn't put it past them. I mean, these people are playing 200-year-long games. I'm not just Jews, but, like, who, you know, these bigger, richer families, period, the Rockefellers... People, all those types, you know, it's not a 20-year game. It's a 300-year long game. And they're trying to use their families as chess pieces. So, I mean, they're looking way farther into the future than, I mean, even you or I. So I don't put it past them to be encouraging this. So they have an excuse to, bring the hammer down on you for all kinds of speech. And they'll lump in the anti-Semitism with Antifa and communist rhetoric and everybody will just eat it up. And the flock cameras will tell you when to go to work and what time to go to the bathroom. Cameras.
2: Then you have to install the government app on your phone.
1: Just to make sure you don't say something.
2: Yep.
1: Against the government, since it seems that we're merging ours with Israel. So I guess at some point they're just going to be one and the same.
2: It'll be interesting to see what happens in 2028. If the left take over, are they going to continue Israel merging, or are they going to do something different? I don't know.
1: Well, I think it's the, you know, a lot of New York Jews are Democrats, and they're kind of really freaking out about watching the Democratic Party support, you know, they supported people like Mamdani, and then he turns around and talks the way he does. So I don't know what it's going to look like in 2028. It almost feels like the Democratic Party's at like a fracture point, but so is the right. It feels like they're also at the same time kind of fracturing. Like the base is, there's like a rearranging of parties and values and the mix of AI and young people. I think a lot of stuff is just up in the air. And I think even the most seasoned analysts, they have no clue what's about to happen in 2028. I don't think anybody has a clue what's about to happen right now with the midterms.
2: I don't think anyone knows either. We can speculate, but...
0: I think someone knows.
2: The people that are paying to win?
0: Yeah.
2: Yeah.
0: The people that have cheated the best.
2: Cheat hard and prosper, I guess.
0: You guys want to do a crypto story?
1: Sure.
2: Why not?
0: New Hampshire Council rejects $100 million backed Bitcoin, $100 million Bitcoin-backed
1: bond.
0: You
1: got it.
0: That was a weird, that tongue twister of a headline. New Hampshire Council rejects $100 million Bitcoin-backed bond. There, I said it.
2: Huh.
0: New Hampshire's Executive Council, what is the Executive Council?
2: It's the council that the governor has.
1: Oh, the executives, dude, duh. Oh, no. Okay, go ahead, Riley.
2: Gets to vote on the budget, I think, if I remember correctly.
1: So wait, the House doesn't vote on the budget here?
2: No, I think it's the Executive Council.
1: Oh, that almost makes it sound like it's a horse and pony show.
2: Yeah.
1: You guys don't even get to dictate where the money goes?
0: Yeah, this sounds,
1: What? Hold on, this is making me what? So how much power does the House, what? What's the whole point of, okay, whatever. I guess there's other things you can do with it, but... I thought dictating where the money goes is like the...
0: They just have all the power over New Hampshire, that's all.
1: Oh, sick, great, wonderful.
0: Okay, anyways. New Hampshire's Executive Council voted 3-2 to reject a proposed $100 million Bitcoin-backed municipal bond Shelving what supporters said would have been the world's first such issuance, despite arguments that it posed no risk to taxpayers. The New Hampshire Executive Council rejected a plan on Wednesday to authorize...
1: But 3-2?
0: Yeah.
1: I mean, that's close. That's like...
2: I know, that's a really close.
1: Just gotta get one more boomer to kick the bucket, replace him, dude, and then you got it.
2: Yeah.
0: Let's see, killing a proposal that state officials had cast as a first-in-the-nation bid to draw digital finance to the Granite State. The New Hampshire councilors voted 3-2 against it, according to reporting from the Boston Globe. The New Hampshire Business Finance Authority and Governor Kelly Ayotte had promoted the bond as groundbreaking and historic. The deal would have stood as the world's first Bitcoin-backed municipal bond. The plan had cleared Moody's ratings and reached the Executive Council for its final vote before issuance. The council did not share that enthusiasm. Karen Leot Hill, the lone Democrat, framed her opposition as caution rather than hostility. "I'm not opposed to Bitcoin or cryptocurrency in general," she told the Boston Globe, "but I do think that we are being asked as a state to lend a kind of legitimacy to a financial transaction which is from an emerging asset class that has been shown to be very volatile."
1: Oh, so we could be at the forefront of something, but we're too scared.
2: Yep, pretty much.
1: We could be awesome. We could go down in the history books as the coolest overlords of New Hampshire ever.
2: We could be the most forward-looking state, but no. We have to reject forward-looking. We have to reject Bitcoin because it's too volatile.
0: James Keith Wallace, executive director of the Business Finance Authority, disputed the framing. "The only quibble I would have is I wouldn't call them emerging, he said. "They've emerged. They're here." Keith Wallace stressed that the bond carried zero risk for New Hampshire taxpayers. The loan agreement would create a conduit between private investors and a private borrower with cryptocurrency as collateral. The state would owe nothing, even in a Bitcoin crash. Should Bitcoin climb across the 3-year term, the authority could collect millions in fees for small business, child care, housing, and economic development programs. He said the deal could lead to several more. Ayotte, who last year signed the law giving the state treasurer discretion to invest in Bitcoin and made New Hampshire the first state to pass a strategic Bitcoin reserve into law, defended the value of moving first.
1: So that's like a give and a take. Like, me as the governor, I'll be like, okay, you can invest in Bitcoin, but then I'll tell all the people that work for me to not actually invest in it. I'll just open the door and be like, hey, look, I did something, but then we're not actually going to do the thing we said we could do. Does that make sense? It's like, yeah. It almost feels like, you know, I'll give you this. It's like a softball, right? Like,
0: yeah.
1: Here, we can invest in Bitcoin, but when it comes down time to actually invest in Bitcoin with no collateral damage, her executive council just balks on it.
0: Mm-hmm.
1: What is, I guess it's just par for the course. Never mind. It's the government I'm talking about. Of course. Yeah, of course they do this. I'm so sorry. I forgot who we were talking about. I expected them to do something logical and beneficial.
2: No, it never does anything logical. It's just a terrorist organization masquerading as a service provider.
1: I forgot. Sorry.
0: I think it's something that we really need to think about, she said, because our state continues to thrive when we are continuing to be innovative, and especially if we can do so in a way that protects the taxpayers. Leot Hill moved to table the proposal, but no colleague seconded the motion, a silence that sent the plan to its final vote. Janet Stevens and David Wheeler joined her in opposition. Joseph Kenny and John Stephen voted in favor. Keith Wallace said his team remains excited about the state's role in the digital asset economy, and he offered to present the idea to the council in the future.
1: The fact that it even made it this far proves that the Overton window in New Hampshire's been pushed far enough to get here. You know what I mean? Like, this wouldn't even be brought up in a place like California or Washington or even Utah.
2: Yeah.
1: Wouldn't even discuss something like this at the state level.
2: It's because the free staters have so much power here, at least a lot more power.
1: No, it feels like, yeah, actually, we have pushed the Overton window in New Hampshire.
2: Oh, yeah.
1: And I think it's the fact that the state's even considering this. That's great. That's huge. So, like, this is a loss, but I also, you know, in the grand scheme of things, that's like a huge win. And this is the only first time it's been shot down. And it was by a one-vote margin. If anything, this is almost like a good... This is bad news and good news. I'm taking more... this is more positive to me right now than it is negative. Even though it failed, just the fact that it could even happen or, like, come up to a vote, like, that's crazy to me.
2: It is a little crazy, but it's but like you said, it's good news because we're pushing in the right direction. Maybe if we can convince a few more people to move, we'll be good.
0: Yeah. It does seem like the Free State Project has made a at least a dent in the political process here.
1: Well, and a dent's a lot farther than anything else the LP's done across the country ever. So, I think that's a huge, I think it's a huge win. And it just, it goes to show that we just have to keep encouraging folks to move here, and support Liberty reps that are trying to get elected and just like keep pushing that Overton window. You know what I mean? The community politics is downstream from culture. So if you come here and add to that community and that sense of liberty, you know, everything around you is also going to start moving in that direction more, right? Because the people that live there build the place they're at.
0: Yeah. Let's see. We got a story in the solutions section. This is from Energy News. World's largest data center project on verge of collapse after Blackstone unexpectedly pulls out.
1: Ooh.
0: Yeah. These data centers are not popular with
1: private equity.
0: Well, they're not popular with the American public, I think, on either side of the political aisle, so to speak. So we'll get into this on the other side. What do you think about data centers in the U.S.? Do they have enough? Do they need more of these? What do you think they're for? The phone number here is 603-283-6160. Give us a call. 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
7: From Feature Story News in Brussels, I'm William Denslow. Spain's Prime Minister Pedro Sanchez has visited the enclave of Ceuta after tens of thousands of migrants crossed the border from Morocco in the space of 24 hours, with at least 18 people killed. Sanchez condemned the mass crossing as an attack on Spain's territorial integrity, but stopped short of blaming Morocco, which has long claimed sovereignty over both Ceuta and Melilla. France has announced it's reinforcing controls along its border with Spain, while Italy has called for Spain to be suspended from Europe's open borders Schengen zone. Ross Cullen reports from Bordeaux.
8: Juan Jesus Vivas, who is the president of the Spanish semi-enclave, said on Friday that the situation that Ceuta is going through is absolutely unsustainable after 60,000 migrants crossed the border with Morocco into the Spanish city located on the North African coast. The Spanish Prime Minister Pedro Sanchez condemned the breach of the border during a visit to Ceuta, saying that the arrival of thousands of migrants was an attack on Spain's territorial integrity. But he stopped short from blaming Morocco, which has long claimed sovereignty over Ceuta and Melilla, another Spanish semi-enclave on Morocco's Mediterranean coast.
7: Several Palestinians were wounded in an Israeli airstrike in Gaza Friday, just hours after US President Donald Trump announced a deal for the complete disarmament of Hamas. A deal the Israeli government says it can't accept. The agreement signed in Egypt would require Israel to pull back from territory it seized in Gaza, beyond the positions it held when the ceasefire took effect. But Israeli Prime Minister Benjamin Netanyahu's defense minister has repeatedly said Israel will remain in Gaza permanently. From Tel Aviv, Blake Sifton reports.
9: The Israeli military has recently been carrying out strikes several times per week in Gaza, aimed at targeting members of Hamas they say were involved in the October 7th attacks. We should remember that at least 1,168 Palestinians have been killed in Israeli strikes in Gaza since the ceasefire came into effect. And just a little while ago, there were reports of further airstrikes in Gaza. So the ball really now is in Israel's court about whether or not to accept this proposal. Prime Minister Netanyahu is under extraordinary pressure not to withdraw from Gaza.
7: Costa Rica's Rebecca Grinspan's emerged as the frontrunner in the first informal straw poll to choose the next United Nations Secretary General, winning 10 votes of encouragement from the 15 members of the Security Council. Seven candidates, four women, three men, are vying to succeed Antonio Guterres, whose second five-year term expires at the end of December. The Security Council did not officially release the results, and paper ballots were destroyed after counting. And the Asian Football Confederation has joined counterparts in the Americas and Europe to oppose a move to sell off minority stakes in FIFA. Football's governing bodies propose creating a subsidiary through third parties that could have a role in organising major tournaments, including the World Cup. From bureaus worldwide, this is FSN.
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0: 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Let us know what's on your mind. In the studio tonight, it's Stu.
1: Riley O'Bell.
2: And Angelo.
0: We were about to get into this story at Activist Post about data centers. The headline here is, world's largest data center project on verge of collapse after Blackstone unexpectedly pulls out. In a significant setback for one of the most ambitious AI infrastructure projects in the United States, Blackstone-backed QTS Reality Trust has decided to abandon its portion of the Prince William Digital Gateway, also known as the PW Digital Gateway, in Northern Virginia's Prince William County. The move comes just days after Bloomberg reported the decision on July 2nd, marking the effective end of plans for what was envisioned as the world's largest data center campus. This thing was going to be huge. The sprawling project, spanning roughly 2,100 acres in total, with QTS targeting more than 800 acres, was planned for up to...
2: A 2,000-acre building?
0: Was planned for up to 37 data center buildings across approximately 22 million square feet. It sat on the edge of the historic Manassas National Battlefield in near protected lands, promising massive economic activity but facing intense local resistance. The legal and regulatory saga. The project's troubles escalated after a Virginia Circuit Court ruled in 2025 that zoning approvals were invalid due to improper public notice, failing to meet the required 6-day separation between notices. This was upheld by the Virginia Court of Appeals in March 2026. The county's Board of Supervisors then unanimously withdrew from defending the project in April, halting its appeals effort after spending over $1.7 million in taxpayer funds. Oh, well, that was nice of them. Spend a bunch of money and then bail. And then bail.
2: Yeah. Oh, actually, we can't. We should probably listen to the people that employ us.
0: Compass Data Centers, backed by Brookfield, the other major developer, had already exited in May, citing compounding regulatory hurdles and legal actions. QTS left without a cost-sharing partner for utility upgrades, ultimately concluded that continuing the fight was not worthwhile. Attorneys plan to notify the court of the withdrawal as early as this week. Blackstone acquired QTS in 2021 and has positioned itself as a dominant player in data centers. However, this specific greenfield mega project has now collapsed amid grassroots opposition, zoning technicalities, and shifting local politics, including Virginia's new energy consumption tax on data centers.
2: I'm still hung up that they've spent $1.7 million of trying to get people to shut up about it until they couldn't anymore.
0: Well, I mean, you just said the national debt's almost 40 trillion. But I think even a county now can find $1 million in their couch cushions. $1 million isn't that much. I could spend that in a weekend.
1: Oh, yeah.
2: Yeah. I guess if it's a good weekend, yeah.
0: We're going to go to the phones right now. We've got David in New Mexico. David, what's on your mind?
3: Manasses. He said manasses.
1: Oh, my God.
3: You like the manasses, huh?
0: Manasses?
3: Yeah, manasses. That's what I said. You trying to be smart with me, son?
0: The Manasses Battlefield, yes.
3: Yeah,
0: I've never been there. I don't know. I guess there was a battle.
3: They named it appropriately, man. I mean, there were no women out there fighting. They were all man asses.
0: Yeah, probably. Probably a lot of those got blown
3: asses
0: up, too.
3: What?
0: And probably a lot of those got blown up, I would guess.
2: Yeah, I was thinking, yeah. When asses is probably everywhere.
3: Yeah, asses and D-words and balls and ears and... How does that go again? Everybody's got one. Elbows and say it.
0: Can't say it. Thanks, FCC.
3: You can't. Oh, man. I wish I knew what it was. I'd say it.
0: Yeah, I'm sure you would.
3: Yeah, I would. And then you'd hang up on me.
0: Mm-hmm.
3: So I wouldn't.
0: So
3: that's a paradox.
0: That's really what's on your mind tonight is man asses?
3: Well, how could it not be when you're talking? I turn on the radio and they're talking about man asses. I mean, how could that be not on your mind after you hear that?
2: Yeah, it's all. I see what he's saying. It's like saying, don't think of a horse, and then the first thing that's going to come to your mind is a horse. You know?
3: Right. Yeah. That's why I always tell. That's why I always tell people that I don't like very much. I tell them I plant this seed in their mind. I say, on your deathbed, think of me. How can they not?
2: Yeah, it depends on how. I mean, did this guy really screw you over, or are you just talking to somebody in traffic? I mean, I've said some stuff in traffic. No, I don't remember.
3: No, I don't waste my energy on stuff in traffic, man. That's if I literally would like to see you dead.
2: Oh, so this is like real egregious actions against you.
3: This is in situations where the only reason they're not already dead is because I can't do the time. So, you know, you can't do the crime, don't do the time. Isn't that how that goes?
2: Something like that.
3: Jinx. Yeah. So what do you mean something like that?
2: Well, isn't it you can't do the crime? If you can't do the time, don't do the crime.
3: Well, wouldn't it work both ways? I mean, if you can't do the crime, don't do the time. That works. If you can't do the time, it works both ways.
2: I mean, I guess if I get the gist of it, yeah, sure.
3: No, there's no gist here, man. I'm just telling you straight out. It works both ways. You know, so if you can't do the crime, don't do the time. I mean, why should you? You can't do the crime. Why should you do the time?
0: Wouldn't make a lot of sense, would it?
1: No.
3: No, that'd be
2: pretty Well, you'd be difficult. Surprised. The government sure seems to figure out a way to throw a lot of people away for crime that they didn't even do.
0: That's like the lady who got pulled over and the cop said, I saw your phone in your right hand, and she held up her arm and she had no right hand.
2: No hand, yeah, dude, he just storms away.
0: Still ticketed
2: her. That's a great.
0: Just insisted she absolutely did. I don't know what you did with that hand, but I saw it there and it was in it.
3: Right. Speaking of cops' vision, you actually just made me think of something coincidentally I thought of for the first time in a long, long time. Just like, I don't know, like less than an hour ago I thought of this, and now you mentioned something that brings it right back up. One of the many times that I've encountered police in a not-so-fun way, after the situation was over, one of the cops of the many, many, many, many that were surrounding me, when it was all done and over and things were cool again, he's like, that phone in your hand, you know, I don't know about that. It looked a lot like a gun.
2: Yeah, that's. I mean, isn't that what happened to Trayvon Martin, too? Like, his phone, didn't Zimmerman say it looked like a gun?
3: I don't remember that, but I thought it was the Skittles that looked like a gun.
1: Oh, man.
2: Oh, it might have been the Skittles. Who knows? I can't remember. Dude, I was like 12 when that happened. I barely remember it.
3: Yeah, it was the Skittles. You know, all them colors. One of the orange ones looked like the orange end of a gun. You know, the guns with the orange end.
2: Yeah, the airsoft gun.
3: Wait a minute. What are you laughing for, Riley? You don't know what I'm talking about.
1: I don't.
3: Somebody explain that. I thought of this one the other day too. And this now we're living it. I'm like psychic, if not psycho. I literally thought of this. I thought of Riley the other day, and it was a similar situation, and I don't remember what it was, but it was like this. So, Riley, first we should ask the non-blind people, because that would be interesting. But even more interesting, we would ask Riley. Riley, how do people explain colors to you or anything visual that works for you?
1: So, I will say that when I was younger, I had a lot more vision in my left eye than I do now. So I could see colors, and I know what they are. So when someone says something is blue or orange,
3: never mind. We need a real
1: yellow
3: guy.
1: I know what those colors are.
3: Well, damn. Okay,
1: I know,
3: so
1: right?
3: was there anything that you had never seen before you went blind? Can you think of anything? You know, like a naked woman.
1: That might be it.
3: There you go.
2: Oh, that's like. Tough, bro. I'm so, right? Oh, man. Oh, man. And there was no chance with the super Mormon family. He didn't even have a shot.
1: I know. I couldn't even see my girlfriend naked anymore.
2: I'm sorry, dog. That's like... Oh, well, at least you don't know what you're missing. Maybe it's better.
1: Maybe.
2: Because he doesn't know what he doesn't know. Right?
3: Well, he knows what one feels like.
1: Yes.
3: But so that kind of blows it a little bit. But so since you've never seen one, Riley... What, describe a naked woman.
1: I have no idea how to describe one.
3: Visually. What does a naked woman look like, Riley?
1: I have no idea how to describe
2: art. The correct answer is art.
1: There you go. What Angela said, art.
2: Well, it depends. I guess.
3: Looks just like the Venus de Milo with arms, though.
1: Whatever that is.
2: Yeah, Riley doesn't know what that looks like.
3: Riley doesn't know what the Venus de Milo is?
1: No.
3: Wait a minute. Does Dom know what wait a minute. I'm confusing. I get you guys confused. Angelo and Dominic, which one are you?
2: I'm Angelo.
1: It's Dominic.
3: Angelo, that's what I thought. Yeah.
1: I didn't think we have a Dominic on the show.
3: Don't you have a Dom that comes in from time to time?
1: No.
3: I mean, you'd have to. I just got his name confused with Angelo.
2: Yeah, I don't. Maybe years ago. I have no idea. I don't know any Dominics.
1: No, I don't know any Dominics on the show either.
2: Yeah, no, you're not right. Yeah, I know what it is, and you're right. It does need arms.
3: Yeah. Okay. So we got. Well, how about Stu? You know what the Venus de Milo is?
0: Sure. It's a sculpture.
3: Yeah. Did he Google it? I'm not watching you guys on YouTube right now. I can't see Stu cheat. Did he cheat?
2: I did.
3: Oh,
2: yeah, I'll be honest. Oh, I just assumed it was a sculpture, and then you said with arms, and it's like, oh, that's probably just one of the broken sculptures. I mean, it's either that or it's some type of art. I just assumed it was art.
3: What
2: was right.
3: Broken.
2: Not the arms broken. Fell off.
3: No. People back then didn't have arms. That's why they made the statues all like that.
2: Yeah, they just naturally. You know, something I did learn something crazy about all those Greek statues. They used to be painted. They're not white marble when they were on display. They were like fully painted and super colorful. Just over the years, all the paint went away.
3: Right.
2: Yeah, I guess the Hellenistic period was like actually super colorful, and they put a lot of color on their sculptures and on their temples. But when we dug everything back up, it was all the paint had faded over time. So we just think it was like all these perfectly white marble statues lining the streets, but it wasn't. They were painted.
3: Well, they look better in white marble.
2: Yeah. Well, maybe back then everything was a lot dirtier too, though. And you didn't have like power washers or like a way to transport water that easily, like to clean stuff.
3: It was a lot dirtier back then. Have you seen some of those mosaics or whatever you call them on the inside of the brothels?
0: No.
3: It's pretty. It was really dirty back then. People had dirtier minds than you guys do.
2: Yeah, I was. Mine's not the dirtiest mind. I would give it like a pig pen on the length of like the dirty scale, because I think there's a lot dirtier things than a pig pen. Yeah. Like mine's not like squeaky clean. It's not like no operating room, but it's not like a chicken processing plant either.
1: Oh, that's true.
3: A pig pen. I thought you said you'd give your dirty mind a big ten. That's what I thought you said.
2: Oh no, not a big ten. I'm not that depraved yet. The more time I spend with these libertarian types, though, they corrupt in the
3: big
2: use.
3: Big 12. How about Big 12?
2: Is it even the Big 12 anymore? Isn't there like 14 teams in the Big 12?
1: Oh god.
3: Yeah, well, that's what you get, you know, when you get to college, it's higher math, man. You got to go to college like all them football players. They've been to college. They know all that stuff.
2: I didn't. I specifically stayed away from math as much as possible when I was playing college football. I got hit in the head way too much. I was like, I'm not adding math to stress me out. I got a communications degree. It's practically not even a degree, dude. Every class was just how to talk to people. And I did that for fun anyways, like right now. So it was kind of just like a walk in the park. I stayed far away from so that would make sense, cause a lot of my other friends also didn't study math.
0: I also hated math in school, but then, you know, in the career world, everything I did requires a bunch of math. And so now I'm really good at like basic, you know, shop math.
2: Well, shop math's different.
0: You do fractional addition, pretty easily. I can do decimal conversions to fractions and back and forth, metric to English.
2: I just find it, it's so funny how people can, like, it clicks for them as soon as you can, like, you put it in a 3D space or, like, on a job site and you figure the math out. But when it was on a, like, a piece of paper in front of you, it just looks like Greek. You know, you just can't even begin to want to understand it.
1: Yeah, and they try and explain it in weird ways.
0: Yeah, the only way I can do math is if I actually have a useful application for the answer.
3: Yeah. Well, I can't brag on my higher math skills because they really aren't there, but I can brag on this. Through ninth grade, I had the number one math test scores in the school.
2: Oh, for your standardized testing?
3: Well, everything, just including in math class with all the quizzes and tests and everything. You're in a school with like 400 people. You know, whether that, you know, that's a good many, but not as big as some schools. But I was the number one testing-wise, grades-wise, math student in the entire school.
2: So where did it go wrong? When did the math get to the point where you're like, yeah, I'm out. I can't do this like I used to.
3: Trigonometry.
2: Yeah, trig's pretty confusing.
3: I could do it, but I hated it. And then because I hated it, I was actually in it. I was in trig in 11th grade, I think it was. And I did, like half the term and I literally dropped the class because it was just giving me such a headache that I knew that I was not going to ever take another higher math class again. And so why go through the rest of this hell? So I just dropped it and replaced it with something else.
0: Mm-hmm.
2: Yeah, my uncle's got such a special flavor of autism is he reads calculus to relax. Like, he goes through, like, calculus math books and does the problems in his head. And that's, like, his wind-down time at the end of the day. Which is just...
3: What the hell?
2: I don't know.
3: I mean Bonnie in the background. What's she yelling at?
2: Oh, that's probably a moving infraction.
3: A what?
2: A moving infraction.
3: What is?
2: Coconut's mad at somebody moving in a way that he doesn't
3: coconut?
2: Like. Yeah.
3: Oh, I thought it was Bonnie.
2: No, you know, you'd think it's pretty easy to get them messed up when they get riled up, you know, switched around.
3: Yeah.
2: She does get pretty yappy.
3: Yeah, I get big. Yappy. But I get them messed up too on the YouTube.
2: Riley, don't laugh. You don't know what he's talking about. You can't see. I'm kidding, bro.
0: I think Riley can determine on that one.
2: You'd be surprised. Yeah, I mean, I don't. Riley hasn't seen Bonnie and Coconut next to each other side by side.
1: No, I haven't.
2: Hey, without the hair on the face, well, is the giveaway, but.
3: Yeah, Bonnie's got an awful lot of hair on her face.
1: Does she?
2: Yeah, more than Coconut. It's
3: More than Coconut.
2: Coconut's actually one of those. We can't do all this slander. Bonnie's gonna get mad at us. No Coconut. More. No more Coconut slander.
0: They're messing with you, Riley.
3: Wait a minute. That was another interesting science question for Riley. So it's also interesting sociologically because I'm gonna speculate that Riley has no idea what Bonnie looks like.
1: It's true.
3: Because you've never felt her face, right?
1: No, I would never touch her face.
3: But that's the only way. I mean, if a person is truly blind and if they want to know what somebody looks like, I mean, they might have a general idea based on what they sound like, but unless you feel them, I mean, like feel their facial features. Not trying to get kinky here, Stu.
1: I mean, maybe. Probably, yeah, but I just don't like going around feeling people's faces. It's just really awkward.
3: Right, but I mean, so that's the interesting part. So I was right. You've never felt Bonnie's face, or I mean, you've never felt Angelo's face either, or Dominic, for that matter.
1: Who's Dominic?
3: So
1: I don't even know who Dominic.
3: Yeah, whoever that is. You don't even know who he is. So how could you have felt his face?
1: Exactly.
3: I mean, assuming he's a he. I mean, I don't want to mess up his pronouns. But
2: Well, what about one of those, you know, those things kids used to play with that you like, you can put your hand up against it and it pushes all the pins out, and then you get like the features. Mm-hmm. I wonder if you could just like let Bonnie put her face in one of those, and then you can feel the pins and not have to like touch the face.
1: That'd be interesting.
2: You just walk around and be like, "Hey, could you please put your face in this so I can see what you look like."
3: Yeah. Oh, okay. So isn't that more weird than just asking someone if you can touch their face? Because I'm blind, like you know, I'm blind, and it would be I would at least like to know, you know, what you look like to you know.
1: Both would be weird to me because I don't like to get that close and personal to strangers or people.
3: Well, yeah, it is Bonnie. You don't want to get cooties.
1: Oh, man.
3: Riley, did you just say that?
2: No.
3: Wait a minute. I didn't even get a chance to finish what I was trying to ask Riley. So how do you envision? I didn't say vision. I said envision. See what I did there? How do you envision the, you know, what Bonnie looks like, if you, and we could pick on somebody other than Bonnie, but, you know, why pick on somebody else when you can pick on Bonnie? how do you envision her if you have, you know, never felt her?
1: I don't
3: know of.
1: I don't really worry about things like that, honestly.
3: I should confer. Wait a minute. Before I assume something, I should speculate. So you've never felt Bonnie, right?
1: No, not that I'm aware of. I mean, I've touched her arm so she could guide me, but that's about it.
3: Just her arm, though.
1: Yep.
3: Okay. Well, I mean, after pre-talk live is kind of a patent place. There's all kinds of, you know, stuff going on. So, you know, we don't know. But anyway, so how do you envision Bonnie?
1: I don't actually. I don't worry about it.
3: Well, that you don't worry about it. So how do you deal with that? Because I can't even stand it. Like if you guys are on the radio, and so I'm sure that 15 years ago. When I heard whoever was on Free Talk Live back then, I would look, you know, wherever possible to match a face with a voice. I do it all the time. I just did it 5 minutes before I called your radio program.
0: That's kind of weird, David. I've been listening to you call Free Talk Live since like 2013.
1: And none of us have never seen you.
3: Richard.
2: Yeah, okay. Yeah, all right, Riley. That one almost slipped by me. Got by me.
3: Which one?
2: Well, yeah. Riley said he's never seen you, and I almost just let it slide. I almost just didn't register it. Yeah, I did. I almost didn't.
3: That one either.
2: That was like a diving catch, like over the fence, like trying to snag and steal the home run.
0: I don't know what David looks like, and I'm not real curious.
2: I don't know. When I found out what Mark Levin actually looked like, I was devastated.
1: Really? What does he look like?
2: Well, not what he sounds like. He definitely has a voice for radio. Or the face for radio.
1: Oh.
2: Yeah.
1: Interesting. I don't know what that even means.
2: It means he sounds a lot better than he looks. He looks like a little goblin man.
3: See, now there's an argument for doing what I do, because to me, Mark Levin looks exactly what he sounds like. So if all of these years you would have been trying faces.
2: I was raised not around a bunch of... I didn't know anybody with those kind like that talked like that. I grew up in Southern Oregon around like a bunch of tweakers and cowboys, and so like I heard him on the radio. I didn't know what people like that sounded. Maybe today I would say he sounded the way he looks, but when I first saw him, I was just like blown away. Same thing with like Rush Limbaugh. I was like, he's so ugly. I just can't believe he's that ugly. Because I just equated being famous with being attractive because I grew up watching TV or whatever, and they don't really put ugly people on TV like that. But I was just astounded with like, oh, hey, this guy's famous, but he's ugly. I didn't know ugly people could be famous. I didn't know that was allowed. I think that was because, you know, I make these revelations as a kid. Like I look at the back of my great grandparents' Mark Levin book and I go, that's what he looks like. I have to listen to this guy on the way to school every day.
1: Oh, man.
2: But, God, horrific. It's like Shel Silverstein. Huh. Ever look at him in the back of the book?
0: Yeah.
2: Yeah, horrifying, man.
0: Weird looking dude. Yeah, for sure.
1: Maybe it's going to be blind.
0: Well, this has been Free Talk Live. There will be another show tomorrow. So you can listen then. And thanks for listening tonight. Like I said, this has been Free Talk Live. Peace.
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0: Spain's Prime Minister Pedro Sanchez has visited the enclave of Ceuta after tens of thousands of migrants crossed the border from Morocco in the space of 24 hours, with at least 18 people killed. Sanchez confirmed the mass crossing as an attack on Spain's territorial integrity, but stopped short of blaming Morocco, which has long claimed sovereignty over both Ceuta and Melilla. France has announced it's reinforcing controls along its border with Spain, while Italy has called for Spain to be suspended from Europe's open borders Schengen zone. Ross Cullen reports from Bordeaux.
1: Juan Jesus Vivas, who is the president of the Spanish semi-enclave, said on Friday that the situation that Ceuta is going through is absolutely unsustainable after 60,000 migrants crossed the border with Morocco into the Spanish city located on the North African coast. The Spanish Prime Minister Pedro Sanchez condemned the breach of the border during a visit to Ceuta, saying that the arrival of thousands of migrants was an attack on Spain's territorial integrity. But he stopped short from blaming Morocco, which has long claimed sovereignty over Ceuta and Melilla, another Spanish semi-enclave on Morocco's Mediterranean coast.
0: And US markets are swinging on Friday as the 10-year Treasury yield climbs to 4.73%, its highest in over a year. And a massive global chip rally triggered by big tech earnings sends South Korea's KOSPI index up 18%. On Wall Street, Amazon and Apple have delivered starkly contrasting results. Amazon's stock has jumped roughly 15% on blowout cloud earnings, while Apple shares have dropped around 10% after the iPhone maker issued disappointing guidance, blaming supply constraints on chips and memory. The Apple earnings call was the last for outgoing chief executive Tim Cook before John Ternus takes over in September.
2: With FSN Spotlight, I'm Simon Marks, hearing one more time today from Nate Swanson, the fired US government official who was part of the US negotiating team dealing with Iran before President Trump showed him the door after Mr. Swanson wrote an article predicting the Iranian regime would not capitulate to US force and would instead exploit its control over the Strait of Hormuz. Where does he think the conflict is going now?
3: I've heard from really a number of people say, well, we just need to then double down on the military option. The only thing that would actually lead to a regime change or a significant change in Iran's approach is basically, you know, a massive ground campaign. I mean, I think that would be a disaster, and I would advocate against that. But if you're being honest with yourself, I don't see how these half campaigns where, you know, we do these aerial campaigns, we think it'll change Iran's calculus. It hasn't. And I think ultimately time is kind of on their side. It's basically a race to see who is willing to endure more for a longer period. And I just, you know, from an American perspective, don't see how we think it's in our interest to, you know, sacrifice American lives, sacrifice our economy for real, no clear strategic upside.
2: He spoke to Foreign Policy magazine. His thoughts there at the end of a week of more tit-for-tat military reprisals and no indication that diplomatic negotiations are getting anywhere. Polling now shows American voters overwhelmingly think the Iran conflict has not been worth fighting. With FSN Spotlight, I'm Simon Marks.
0: Time for your headlines. Hamas has confirmed it will be disarming under a deal announced by US President Donald Trump, but says the surrender of heavy weapons is contingent on the creation of a Palestinian state. Spain's Prime Minister has visited the enclave of Ceuta after tens of thousands of migrants crossed the border from Morocco in the space of 24 hours. And US markets are swinging on Friday as the 10-year Treasury yield climbs to 4.73%, its highest in over a year. And that's the latest from Feature Story News. I'm James Goodison.
4: Like most married couples, Dale and Barbara Patterson like to shake things up from time to time. The couple of 12 years says they've been able to keep their relationship spontaneous and interesting by bickering in all sorts of different positions and even different rooms.
5: There was a while there when our petty nitpicking got pretty predictable. Dale would finish harping on some stupid bullshit first, and before I had time to get a word in, he would just let out a groan, roll over, and fall asleep. Now he really takes his time ripping me a new one over every little thing.
6: Yeah, we'll just pounce on each other the second we get home from work in the evening, and then just go right back at it in the morning. I mean, sometimes we'll look at each other directly in the eyes when we're having an argument. Other times she turns her back on me and I just scream at her from behind.
5: We're not exactly shy about doing it in public anymore. Dale gets pretty worked up when there are people around who could be watching or listening.
6: I still can't believe you forgot.
5: Not now.
6: Oh, come on.
5: I said not now.
6: Oh, what? Don't even.
5: Don't even what? I asked.
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0: much extra show prep in the host group. You guys could have picked anything you wanted.
1: I think roll I did. But sometimes okay. I worry that you've already covered something and I won't know.
0: Okay. Nah, don't worry about it.
1: Yeah, I should just... Oh, well, we have more different things. Different,
0: read the show notes.
2: It's like when you go to a restaurant and there's like 5,000 items on the menu and you're like, I can't make a decision.
0: That's or just because she's a girl.
1: I was going to say, when you have a whole closet of clothes and you're like, I have nothing to wear. But this week, there's lots of things to talk about, including one of Mark's favorite topics, time zones. But
0: who needs them?
1: But we do have a caller on the line, so I'm going to go to the phones. We have Dave Ridley in Colorado on Free Talk Live from RidleyReport.com. Dave Ridley, you're on Free Talk Live. What's on your mind?
3: Have you guys ever heard of the Cyber Olympics?
1: No, I don't think so.
3: This is like, you know how the sports is just covered with stories of he ate this drug and he took this pill and he wasn't supposed to inject that.
0: Did you say Cyber Olympics or Steroid Olympics?
3: Cyber Olympics.
0: Okay.
3: So then I'm talking about the normal athletic world. It's like, well, you have to submit to surveillance and make sure that you didn't eat a thing of a bubble, and you got to make sure that you didn't. Well, the Cyber Olympics is the opposite. It's like, okay, yeah, just tack on an artificial leg and let's see how fast you can run.
0: That sounds like the Paralympics.
1: Yeah, the thing that Richie Ridge talked about.
0: We covered the enhanced games, which is the steroid Olympics, which is why I wanted to make sure I heard Dave correctly. Like a couple of months ago, they had the enhanced games, which were athletes on performance enhancing drugs competing, trying to break world records for money.
3: Yeah. Okay. So when I call it the Cyber Olympics. You may be right. I may have the name wrong. I'm not super familiar with it. I was just.
0: Well, they weren't tacking on artificial limbs. They were just taking performance and the artificial limbs. That's the Paralympics. That's handicapped people with bionic feet.
1: No. The Cyber Olympics is it's saying that it's from Cyber Chase, the online game and kids show.
0: It's a video game Olympics.
1: Let me see if this is the wrong one. I'll keep looking. Global Cyber Olympics is different. My bad. I clicked on the second instead of the first one that popped up. So Cyber Olympics instead of like it drops the O. .org, but it's still loading. Sorry.
0: Okay.
1: I was about to tell you what it is.
4: Almost there. There is a prosthetic that you can put like on your legs, just regular legs, and that thing will help you to walk, say, climb a mountain or something like that. It will help you run faster. It'll do a variety of things. It's basically like an extra set of hamstrings.
1: Whoa. Okay. This is an old website.
0: That sounds like it's also useful for people who have trouble walking.
1: The first thing that popped up on cyberlympics.org was that it's postponed due to COVID-19, so I'm pretty sure this is...
0: Oh, that's way old.
1: ...not what he's talking about.
3: Yeah, so this is... I'm just trying to make a point here that there's this idea that maybe you should not punish people for making themselves better. And so along those lines, there is something a little bit more tangible that's going on called the Lumera Film Festival. So instead of punishing people for using AI in their films, the idea is to invite all the people to, you know, use whatever you want, you know, make a film, no camera required, and submit it in this film festival for a $100,000 reward.
0: Okay. I don't care about AI in film. Like, I'm not.
1: If it makes it better, and it actually does.
0: Well, but here's the thing. Like, I watch a lot of movies, and therefore I watch a lot of bad movies with like a lot of bad CGI, right? And it's because they don't have the budget to do it right. And so you kind of just go, I'm going to suspend a little bit of disbelief here while this happens.
1: Yeah.
0: Right. And I think even like the Spice Girls movie, Spice World, right? There's a scene in there where they jump.
1: Since I was a kid.
0: Okay. But there was a scene in there where they jumped the bus over a bridge. And they didn't have the budget to jump a bus over a bridge.
1: Yeah.
0: So they cut to this model of like this little toy bus jumping over the bridge. And then they go back to the movie. And
1: is it like so bad that it's almost a joke? Or?
0: It's absolutely a joke.
1: Oh, okay, good.
0: Right. It's absolutely a joke. Bad. If you find that scene, it's absolutely a joke. They weren't pretending like, oh, this is the big CG moment.
1: Yeah.
0: Right. But like it's just sometimes it's just not in the budget. Mm-hmm. Right. And so if AI comes along and allows these not Hollywood, but, you know, side filmmakers do better with their craft and get good at something, right? And lets them have a career or a job or make some side money or a passion project. Like, I'm for it, right? Why would you stop them from doing it? You know, like, it's not for Hollywood to do.

0: unless it makes it better. But even then, right, when CGI came along, you know, the people like, people practical effects, right? I don't want to see CGI. I want them to waste the money.
1: Yeah, I want the Star Wars people with the clay heads and stuff.
0: Right, I want practical effects. You know, it's just another migration from that area where, you know, it can it do it better than CG? Maybe. We'll see.
2: You're right that there will be a time in the future where, you know, obviously everything's done with AI. That's the way to do it. But, like, right now when I see some AI effects in whatever way, the art or that kind of thing, I'm just like, ugh. I don't know. Like, I don't know why I feel that way.
1: Some, yeah.
2: But I do.
0: It's an emotional response.
3: I can tell you a large part of why you feel that way, and that is because AI, at least as of, you know, 6 months ago, is very difficult to make a sequence with AI or to make consistent characters. So you wind up with all
1: its
3: these
1: memory
3: images.
1: Memory is bad.
3: It's just kind of wallpaper. And so that, again, that's something that will go away as the tech gets better.
1: Yeah, that's true. I haven't seen a whole lot of attempts at AI in movies or even long-form videos or anything like that.
0: Because you don't actually watch the movies. You just watch the review. And
1: that's
0: not going to show you the AI part.
1: Which, when we get to the next caller's call, we're going to talk about that. But I saw, like Dave Ridley's trailer for his movie is on RidleyReport.com in the video section, I think you'd probably go to. It's, like, more showing, like, just pictures, and it's just a trailer. So I haven't seen anybody actually attempt. Have there been, like, attempts where people published it and it was, like, their final product?
3: I have seen. Well, I'm watching a lot of science fiction movies this week that are AI-generated.
1: Oh, wow.
3: And, yeah, there is. I mean, you can see the potential, but you can also get bored really fast because it's just not there yet.
1: Oh, okay.
0: But it's new. It's new.
3: Yeah, it's brand new.
1: Yeah, but I don't think anybody would be like, oh, it's just new, so I'm going to look at Bonnie and Ian's, like, generations of images when it first came out. Me and Ian were generating images that were like, oh my god, so bad. I can see the potential, yes. But
0: I get it, but go watch the old movie.
1: I think I'll just wait for it to get
0: with,
1: good.
0: You know, the early days of CGI. And you're like, oh, that does not hold up.
1: Yeah, but I think there's a difference.
0: Go rewatch, what's the dinosaur movie? Go rewatch Jurassic Park. It was so real for the time, and now it's like, oh man, total fake dinosaur. Total. I can see it now because everything around it has gotten so much better. Go ahead, Mark.
3: If you watch Battlestar Galactica, the 2004 miniseries, it definitely, it's like, wow, I didn't realize this was, I thought this was fantastic, but it's not quite that fantastic, right?
0: It was fantastic at the time compared to what else was there at the time.
1: Yeah, and that's another point. Like, when AI first came out and Ian and I were doing, like, make the moose smart, and it was, like, half moose, half gas station, we were like, this is amazing, because it was new. Yeah.
3: So if you look historically, in 1982, I think, Phil Collins released an album, roughly 82, an album he released called No Jacket Required, and on the back, it specifies, we did not use a Fairlight in the production of this record, right? And so a Fairlight was this super controversial, synthesizer that was capable of almost sounding as good as a real piano, right? And this was just considered shocking. I guess I heard that the Moody Blues were intercepted at an airport once by union thugs threatening to break their fingers because they had a predecessor to the Fairlight, which was called a Mellotron. And so the people got really angry about these things that are now done just routinely. No one uses an orchestra anymore unless it's for a live performance generally. So
1: I'll say that I totally agree with where you're going and the point you're making, except if it has to actually make it better. So, like, I personally love pop music. I love synthesizers. I love that the Beatles pioneered the ways for synthesizers. And it did make music better, in my opinion. But if AI is, like, starts to be used, but it's all, like, going downhill, that's a different story. Does that make sense?
3: Yeah, so if we get to a situation where humans have been wiped out and AIs are making all that stuff for themselves, it might look terrible. I don't know. But right now, you know, with the magic combination is a high-end AI and a high-end human. And that, I'm sure that someone, I don't have the capability to do it myself with my budget yet, but I'm sure that in the next few months, we're going to see a really fantastic AI film.
0: It'll come from Elon Musk because he's promising it already.
1: But he's not high quality. Yeah. Like, he has no vision
0: Elon
1: for anything.
0: Elon Musk is not high quality?
1: He has no vision. He is not funny.
0: SpaceX,
1: so it definitely couldn't be
0: Tesla.
1: A comedy. He doesn't have taste. He had babies with Grimes.
0: Okay.
2: Who's Grimes?
1: Elon Musk's baby mama for the baby with the name that's like EAI, you know, made up name.
0: I think she's also a musician of some kind.
1: Yeah, I never liked her music since I was in high school. So, like, I disliked her way before I knew who Elon Musk was.
2: I am not in the least bit worried about where things go with AI art. I'm way more worried about that robot that I saw this week on X that has little wheels for feet chasing things around. I mean, this thing was going at 30 miles an hour down terrain. If it's all they got to do is mount a machine gun on the top of it and it's going to be chasing you around asking for your voter ID card.
1: That's scary. Thank you for the call, Dave Ridley. I want to get to the
0: just shoot it
1: next caller. It's actually on kind of like topic that we're on. Jacob in Alabama, you're on Free Talk Live. What did you want to talk about?
4: I wanted to talk about the new Christopher Nolan movie that came out, The Odyssey. I wasn't sure if you guys had seen it or not.
1: Not I, but I watched a like full-length review about it. What about
0: which is all you're
1: you
0: going to get from Bonnie.
2: I saw Young Washington.
1: I
0: will watch The Odyssey when it hits the pirate sites.
1: Yeah, I probably will too, honestly, because I thought the reviews were going to be like, oh, it's so bad, but a lot of people liked it.
0: Certified fresh.
1: What did you think, Jacob?
4: So this is going to sound a little ridiculous, because when I went to go see it with my girlfriend, she kind of had a similar reaction. I had never actually, at the point of seeing The Odyssey, I had never actually even heard of what The Odyssey even was.
1: Oh,
4: like,
1: wow.
4: In the context of the story, I'd never even heard of that. So when I went to go see it, it was as if I was like implanted into 14 BC. Like, it was ridiculous.
0: I got a question for you, just because we talked about this a little bit on last week's show. There's only like 25 theaters in the country that can show The Odyssey the way it was meant to be seen. Did you see it at one
1: IMAX?
0: Of these theaters? Not just IMAX, it's like a higher version of IMAX.
4: I saw it in 75 millimeter, but I didn't see it in IMAX 75 millimeter. I went to Atlanta.
0: Oh, so close.
4: To see it in 75.
0: Okay.
4: But it was fantastic. I thought that the entire concept of this character arc of Odysseus, I just thought that the entire idea was so interesting. And I think that when you watch it, there's one particular part where they're like going through like the ocean, and they're going through like where like the sirens are singing and like making their music and stuff. It was really interesting what he says about like the sirens and like what they're trying to portray in that aspect, because it's like one of the people on the ship, as they're like going through, he like stops rowing the boat and just jumps into the ocean and just starts swimming towards them, because like, apparently in the context of the story, like the sirens are supposed to be like not necessarily like these evil beings, but almost like everything that like you want you can't have, kind of an aspect of like they tell you everything that you've ever wanted you've already had at one point, but you lost. And it's just like this beautiful story of like honor, and like this beautiful story of like how people will do whatever it takes to get back to where they were, or get in a place where they feel comfortable.
0: Does it make you want to read the book?
4: It really does. It really does. And then like you do some more research on like Christopher Nolan making it, and you find out that like a lot of this, like you guys were just talking about with like CGI, the entire movie is like all practical effects and just like VFX. Like, it's none of it is CGI at all. And when you watch this movie, you find that incredibly hard to believe.
0: Well, okay, fair, but Christopher Nolan is also a director of a certain caliber that's allowed to work with like a $250 million budget, right?
4: Right.
0: Like, he goes like, I'm doing this all practical on 70 millimeter IMAX, and that's the end of it. And Hollywood goes, yes, sir, whatever you want, sir, however you want to do it, sir.
4: Right, yeah. it really blew my mind. Like, I really felt like Christopher Nolan had really outdone himself with this movie. And I've seen a lot of previous Christopher Nolan directed movies, but I mean, I don't know. I really felt like he's really outdone himself with The Odyssey.
0: Yeah.
1: Wow.
2: Isn't the big controversy about the movie that the actress that is now an actor is in it doing something?
0: Yes and
4: yeah,
0: no.
4: I heard about that.
0: So Elliot Page is in the movie, and there was some controversy early on that they played a certain part in the movie that everyone was
1: Achilles.
0: All up in arms about. Okay, Achilles. And then it turns out that's not who he plays at all.
1: Yep.
0: Okay. So
1: it ended up being a character that Nolan chose from, I think it was the Iliad. It wasn't even in the Odyssey, but it's all the same, like, universe. So they put this character in the Odyssey because it's a character, I can't remember the name, it's like Sinon or something. And let's say it's called Sinon. Well, Sinon is, like, used as, like, bait and dies in, like, 5 minutes is what I heard. So the people that are mad... Oh, wait, sorry, maybe that's...
0: Spoiler alert.
1: Spoiler, sorry.
0: No, the it's book not a major is old. Character also. It's like the oldest book in the world. You can't spoil the book.
1: Yeah.
4: Right. Yeah.
1: But so basically that was like blown out of proportion. Some people are still mad that Helen of Troy was played by Lupita Nyong'o, I think it is. She's black. And the thing is, she's actually really beautiful in other movies I've seen. I can't remember what movies I've seen her in. Maybe she was in Us, but she wasn't even like done up to look good or anything. It's like they purposely were like, we're not going to do a beautiful Helen of Troy. And I could see that being like kind of an annoying or distracting thing in the movie.
0: Because black chick can't be
1: to
0: beautiful?
1: Be honest. No, she is beautiful in other things. They didn't even
0: make...
1: No, I know,
0: like the racists will claim.
1: Yeah. Oh, yeah. That's the thing.
4: That's exactly what happened. Like, I remember I was talking to one of my friends about The Odyssey, and keep in mind, like, he never even like saw the movie, but he immediately had this complex like opinion of Lupita, and it very much was giving like, there's a black lady in my movie and I'm mad about it. And I was like, okay, like what do you want? You know what I mean? Like,
0: a white chick, obviously. Sydney Sweeney as Helen of Troy.
1: I hate.
2: She doesn't
1: the movie.
2: Seem Greek to me.
1: Yeah, but that would probably irritate me if I was Greek. But at the same time, there's this one man named Homer on Twitter, and he is Greek, and he is like really upset and saying this is like a huge affront to the Greeks. And it's like, if it is that serious to you, then raise the funds and make your own movie.
0: That's what Elon's doing.
1: Oh, really?
0: Like, that's the AI. He's going to redo the Odyssey
1: with AI.
0: With AI. And or at least he's saying he's going to.
1: Oh, wow.
0: Right, to keep it more faithful to the book and the story and whatever.
1: I hate the movie Transcendence. He's apparently the director. But then again, I'm not saying it was badly directed. I hated the point that was like, oh, AI is wonderful. And
2: was a CGI version of Beowulf with the, I forgot the actor's name, but this very important actor, the one that did Hannibal Lecter.
1: Is it also his?
2: No,
1: I was looking up what Christopher Nolan directed.
2: No, it's not Christopher Nolan.
1: Oh.
2: It's a movie in the past that has become very dated very quickly, even with the best actor in the world in it. And, you know, it's just kind of been forgotten.
0: Yeah.
4: Yeah. And you guys were talking about earlier Elon Musk, like how his baby mama is Grimes. I actually really liked. I like a lot of Grimes.
0: One of his baby mamas.
1: I'm gonna tell you a secret.
4: Yeah,
1: I like some of Grimes' music when my friend Nolan has played it for me and like forced me to listen to it. But I would never.
0: And didn't
1: admit
0: tell her it
1: that.
0: Was Grimes.
1: No, he did.
4: I wouldn't go out in public and say that.
1: I don't like her.
4: But,
1: and I'm like, yeah, since I'm really... I'm a pop music fan. It's like the personality matters to me. I was trying to explain this to Ian.
4: The last time that I called, I think it was like a week ago, I was telling you about that artist, Julia Jacklin. Did you ever get around to listening
1: to
4: her?
1: No. In fact, I'll search it on my phone because I searched it on the computer, but somebody must have X'd it off.
0: Anthony Hopkins, Mark.
2: Thanks.
1: Yeah.
2: That was him.
1: Okay.
0: Yeah.
1: I thought...
0: Who's in a lot of good movies, but sometimes, like, you know, not all of them are always in good
2: movies.
0: You can't
2: save everything.
0: Yeah.
1: I searched her on my Apple Music, so that way I can definitely remember to do it later.
0: And I can't remember. It might have been Al Pacino, so don't quote me on this, but he was in an interview several years ago, and they asked him, like, why are you making so many stinkers of movies at this stage in your career?
1: Who?
0: I think it was Al Pacino. I don't know. But someone, some big name like Al Pacino, who was making a bunch of stinkers, you know, he said, well, if I attach my name to the movie, and it draws a light to these smaller directors and actors, right, then I'm kind of doing a good thing right now. You know, they're not going to be able to make the big Hollywood movie that's like worthy of my name, right? But it might get them the attention they need to do something more with their career. And I'm like, oh, that's an interesting way to do it.
4: And to add on to that, you know, this one movie that is very critically acclaimed, like people love it, but I cannot stand this movie. It's A Clockwork Orange. I really don't like that movie at all.
0: Oh,
4: and
0: I'm a fan.
4: And I think as Kubrick? Well that...
0: Yeah.
4: Yeah,
0: a little bit of the old ultra violence.
1: That's like there's maybe like two more Kubrick movies Ian and I haven't watched yet, and I haven't watched that one yet.
4: Yeah, and I would even argue that if Stanley Kubrick wasn't the person who directed and made that movie, and the I can't remember who the main guy is, but the main actor, I would even argue that if he didn't direct that movie and the main actor wasn't in that movie, that nobody would care about that movie, like at all. I truly think that.
0: I watched that movie because it was a Stanley Kubrick movie.
1: Patrick McGee.
0: But I definitely enjoyed the movie.
1: Maybe
0: I've seen him multiple
1: Malcolm
0: times.
1: McDowell.
4: Yeah, that's his name. Yeah, I didn't really like that movie, but that's okay that you did. You know, I'm not gonna.
2: But it's been a very long time since I've seen it, and I probably liked it because I was told that it was excellent.
1: Lots of people.
4: Yeah.
1: Thank you for the call, Jacob. I think that lots of people like movies that are creepy, and MKUltra is creepy, so many movies are based on it, and I think that's one of them. Thanks for the call, and more Free Talk Live coming up, so more callers are welcome to call in. 603-283-6160 is the phone number. 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
6: From Feature Story News in Brussels, I'm William Denslow. Spain's Prime Minister Pedro Sanchez has visited the enclave of Ceuta after tens of thousands of migrants crossed the border from Morocco in the space of 24 hours, with at least 18 people killed. Sanchez condemned the mass crossing as an attack on Spain's territorial integrity, but stopped short of blaming Morocco, which has long claimed sovereignty over both Ceuta and Melilla. France has announced it's reinforcing controls along its border with Spain, while Italy has called for Spain to be suspended from Europe's open borders Schengen zone. Ross Cullen reports from Bordeaux.
7: Juan Jesus Vivas, who is the president of the Spanish semi-enclave, said on Friday that the situation that Ceuta is going through is absolutely unsustainable after 60,000 migrants crossed the border with Morocco into the Spanish city located on the North African coast. The Spanish Prime Minister Pedro Sanchez condemned the breach of the border during a visit to Ceuta, saying that the arrival of thousands of migrants was an attack on Spain's territorial integrity. But he stopped short from blaming Morocco, which has long claimed sovereignty over Ceuta and Melilla, another Spanish semi-enclave on Morocco's Mediterranean coast.
6: Several Palestinians were wounded in an Israeli airstrike in Gaza Friday, just hours after US President Donald Trump announced a deal for the complete disarmament of Hamas. A deal the Israeli government says it can't accept. The agreement signed in Egypt would require Israel to pull back from territory it seized in Gaza, beyond the positions it held when the ceasefire took effect. But Israeli Prime Minister Benjamin Netanyahu's defense minister has repeatedly said Israel will remain in Gaza permanently. From Tel Aviv, Blake Sifton reports.
8: The Israeli military has recently been carrying out strikes several times per week in Gaza, aimed at targeting members of Hamas they say were involved in the October 7th attacks. We should remember that at least 1,168 Palestinians have been killed in Israeli strikes in Gaza since the ceasefire came into effect. And just a little while ago, there were reports of further airstrikes in Gaza. So the ball really now is in Israel's court about whether or not to accept this proposal. Prime Minister Netanyahu is under extraordinary pressure not to withdraw from Gaza.
6: Costa Rica's Rebecca Grinspan's emerged as the front-runner in the first informal straw poll to choose the next United Nations Secretary-General, winning 10 votes of encouragement from the 15 members of the Security Council. Seven candidates, four women, three men, are vying to succeed Antonio Guterres, whose second five-year term expires at the end of December. The Security Council did not officially release the results, and paper ballots were destroyed after counting. And the Asian Football Confederation has joined counterparts in the Americas and Europe to oppose a move to sell off minority stakes in FIFA. Football's governing bodies propose creating a subsidiary through third parties that could have a role in organising major tournaments, including the World Cup. From bureaus worldwide, this is FSN.
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0: 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I don't know why I ran those in together. 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And Starchild is one of the people that purposely broke the would-be dress code at the LP convention. And I was happy he did. I would have broke it with them if they had actually passed that. But everybody was like, did you see what Starchild was wearing? And I was like, honestly, I don't care because Starchild isn't pretending to be a woman. And Starchild is not breaking any, like, rule because they didn't set the rule. So you guys should just, like, get over it. But so I just, like, refused to be all mad about that. It's like he was wearing, like, booty shorts and dressing like a fairy.
1: Well, kick him out. It's also worth pointing out that Starchild has done that at every single libertarian convention for the last 20 years.
0: Yeah.
1: I mean, this isn't Starchild acting out. This is Starchild acting like Starchild.
0: Oh, okay.
1: And I did an interview with Starchild at the Libertarian National Convention because, to me, Starchild's part of the Libertarian Party.
0: Yeah.
1: And, yeah, you know, I mean,
2: are they,
1: Libertarian,
2: though? Are they? Deuce
1: I don't know what
2: member?
1: Starchild uses for pronouns, so I just say him.
2: Okay,
1: he,
2: well,
1: him.
2: That's why I said they, because yeah. I don't know.
1: You can do what you want.
2: Okay.
1: I don't particularly like the going with plural thing. Okay. I'd rather just, you know, I'd rather fake it till I make it.
2: Well,
1: I,
2: you can
1: I
2: do what you want,
1: plural.
2: Not really the point I was driving at.
0: You guys can both do what I want. I'm just kidding. Oh, with you on the show tonight, you've got me, Bonnie.
3: Kahuna.
2: Rich.
1: And Mark Edge, remotely.
0: So, did you have more to say about Starchild?
1: Nope, that's it.
0: Oh, okay. Where can someone watch your interview of him?
1: I suspect it's up at markedge.org, but I would have to go check. I don't know. Once I do them, that's about it.
2: Mark has a webmaster handling this for him.
0: He's got
2: I don't run my own website.
3: Delegated.
0: Mark has staff. Oh, yeah.
2: Mark is the Christopher Nolan of website.
0: We were talking about the Odyssey in the last segment, and I felt like we didn't get to say everything we wanted to say about it. Maybe not, but I just wanted to say it's like kind of a coincidence because I started reading the Aeneid, which is after, and I'm probably saying it wrong.
1: Aeneid.
0: And that is really interesting. And it's like every single time I read a little bit of it, which I only do like 10 minutes at a time, it's always like, wow, that's just like, it's like beautiful. It's so nice. So it's made me want to go reread the Odyssey, which I only read like part of in high school for like the class. I just didn't care about it at all back then. I feel like, I don't know. It's like you get older and then you start to be like, oh, I see why this is like wonderful, like really good. And it's a different author and everything, but, it's like continuation of the story. So I'm excited to see the Odyssey when it's, when I'm not giving money to those people in Hollywood. Nothing. No one else had anything else to say about the Odyssey.
2: I mean, like the only thing that I want to point out is the criticism, especially for the Elon Musk thing, where, you know, people are upset that Christopher Nolan's Odyssey isn't faithful to the story or to the book or whatever. And it's like no adaptation in Hollywood is faithful to the original story or the book.
0: Yeah,
2: even
0: but that
2: based
0: is
2: on
0: why
2: based on a true story,
0: but
2: right,
0: they don't just call it the Odyssey. That's kind of the only thing I would say about that. Is like I usually would say, yeah, I completely agree with you, Rich. But like when they did that before, they called it just Troy, for example. Like we're gonna
2: maybe
0: change it
2: for
0: up
2: the
0: things.
2: Odyssey, but think of any other movie that's based on a book.
0: Yeah, that's true.
2: Right. Like every Stephen King movie that's based on a book isn't faithful. It is not faithful to the book.
0: Pedophilia.
2: That's part of it. That's one of the big reasons.
0: Yeah.
2: Right, but like you know, any Hollywood movie that's produced isn't faithful to the book, even if the book is like a true story. Right, they go like, well, that part didn't really fit into the movie. Right, there was a wrestling movie, Iron Claw, was like a wrestling movie about you know a wrestling family in Texas, like the Von Erichs, and you know they had like five kids die. And in the movie, they had four kids die. And the backstory was like, the director went like, we combined two of the brothers because we did not think the audience could handle another death of another brother. So we just smushed two people. And it's like, you know, this is the story of the Von Erich family. Like, you know, based on a true story, completely embellished for Hollywood. It's never faithful. Drop that pretense and that expectations at all times. If you enjoyed the book, don't watch the movie. If you haven't read the book, watch the movie.
0: I would also say, as a like a person who enjoys like beautiful women, it would irritate me when I am like, oh, I'm gonna be hearing like, and she was the most beautiful person in the world, and she was the most and she's just not. And, and if you guys didn't hear last segment, we already covered, it's not because I'm like, she should never be black. She could be black, but they didn't make her look beautiful at all. I've seen stills and I'm like, oh my god, they like purposely
2: made her
0: uglier than
2: she is. There's plenty of movies with beautiful women in it. Watch those.
0: Yeah, but like, when it's supposed to be a character that you're supposed to believe everyone thinks is the most beautiful in the world, like that is going to be distracting.
1: Yeah. It does seem like something that would be relatively easy to pull off in Hollywood.
0: Right, they could have swapped Zendaya and Lupita.
3: Yeah, I mean, they had to go out of their way to not make her beautiful. Right,
0: it's like a statement that's annoying.
3: And I hear you saying Richie Rich, but I think there are, I'll say, shades of gray.
2: 50 of them.
3: Yeah, 50.
2: Faithful to the book.
3: Yeah, so you
2: 100%.
3: You can be like pretty faithful or sort of faithful or not faithful at all. And so I think that's what we're talking about here. You know, they could have made her beautiful, even if, you know, there's in my opinion, there's no reason to not make her beautiful.
2: Okay,
3: but it was their choice on purpose.
0: And I'm not angry enough as like that guy we covered in the last segment named Homer. I don't know his last name, but he's like really angry about it on Twitter. I would just say to that person, like, make your own Odyssey, like crowdfund. I bet he could get enough money to like make one. Might not be as big of a budget as Christopher Nolan.
2: No, it's going to be heavily used of AI if he gets a crowdfunded budget to do it.
0: Well, we do have a caller on the line, so let's see what Turd Ferguson in Pennsylvania has on his mind. You're on Free Talk Live.
4: Well, you know, I have no interest in seeing that garbage movie. I'm sure it's not going to be anywhere near as good as The Dark Knight or Inception or a bunch of other Nolan films that were probably significantly more amazing than that.
0: I never saw either of those, and I've never seen...
4: You've never seen The Dark Knight?
0: No, nope. I never
2: haven't you learned
0: like,
2: Bonnie doesn't watch movies?
0: That's the one that people always say, like, if you watch anything, like, watch The Dark Knight. And I think I probably would. People have told me it's good, but
2: do you like Batman? So
4: it's probably, I would say it's among my top 10 favorite movies of all time.
0: I never saw.
4: Actually,
0: go ahead.
4: Actually, the whole trilogy is probably up in that top 10 too.
0: What was the one that they shot? The pink haired guy shot up the movie theater when it came out.
2: Oh, okay.
4: Yeah, I think that was The Dark Knight.
0: The Dark Knight.
4: Oh, no, you know what?
2: The Colorado shooting.
0: Okay, then I saw that one, The Dark Knight Rises. Yeah, because it was in 2008. Yeah. This says The Dark Knight is 2008. I've never seen Interstellar. That's another Nolan. Never seen Oppenheimer. Never saw Inception.
2: All great movies.
4: Oppenheimer was pretty good. Yeah, but Inception was probably is another one of my favorite movies. Also, I can't think of Nolan, if Nolan did The Prestige or not. Maybe that...
0: Yep, yeah, that's right here, The Prestige.
2: Also a great movie.
4: Yeah.
0: Never saw that.
4: That was a great... I love that movie.
0: Dark Knight Rises is also him, so yeah, saw that one. Another one, it says it's Dunkirk. I've always heard of that, but never seen it. And then Memento.
2: Memento is also a great movie. Bonnie, you suck. Yeah. Watch good movies, Bonnie.
0: The only one I saw was The Dark Knight Rises, Transcendence, which I hated, like really hated. Is Man of Steel... No. I saw Batman versus...
2: Superman.
0: I almost said Barnacle Boy. Not joking.
4: That was Zack Snyder.
0: Oh, okay.
4: Yeah, but, yeah.
0: Good memory.
4: I will say that Ben Affleck was, like, the greatest Batman that never was. They should have given him his own movie. He was awesome in Batman versus Superman. So was Henry Cavill. In fact, those two guys made a really crappy movie, a really great movie, just because they were so good in it. And there's this one scene close to the end where Batman is going to rescue Superman's mom, and they've got like her hostage in this warehouse, and then Batman he blows up the floor and like storms in and starts like kicking everybody's ass. It's an awesome scene. It's probably the best scene in the movie.
0: Wow, it says that he did a, it looks like a documentary or something called Stanley Kubrick in Focus. We were just talking about Stanley Kubrick, too. Seems like he really does like good stories, you know, like he's all into these superhero things, which even though it's not my thing, I can admit that it's like great stories for the most part. He did a documentary, Heath Ledger, A Tragic Tale. Yep.
4: Oh, yeah, Heath Ledger, he was also amazing. Yeah, what an amazing individual he was.
0: I know
4: God
0: you liked
4: soul, Heath Ledger.
0: Brokeback Mountain. I know you love that.
4: Well, I like The Dark Knight. And, yeah, his performance as the Joker is just incredible.
2: What about A Knight's Tale?
1: I saw that one. Excellent.
4: Well, and put that aside, how about 10 Things I Hate About You? Julia Stiles, I was in love with her when I was a kid. That was a movie that made me fall in love with her.
0: Is A Knight's Tale like kind of a comedy? Yeah, I think I saw it, but it was high school so long ago. Like, they voted to see it, and my class was obsessed with movies like that. But, like, they were always voting to make us watch Monty Python over and over again. It almost made me hate it. Like, when I got older, people showed me, like, other Monty Python stuff. I was like, okay, it's, like, objectively great, but I don't ever want to see the one about the cup ever again.
2: The Holy Grail?
0: Yeah. Never again.
2: Probably the most tragically disappointing ending in movie history.
0: Honestly,
1: they just had to wrap things up.
2: I get it.
1: Yes, it is.
2: We ran out of money in the budget. Mm-hmm. We have to like end the movie, and this is the best we could come up with. Blazing Saddles,
4: well,
2: too. Great movie right up until the end.
4: I don't know why they would have picked that one woman to play Helen of Troy.
0: The one for this movie? Lupita Nyong'o?
4: Yeah, she is not attractive in any way, shape, or form.
0: No,
4: In my opinion,
0: she is. But she is not attractive in the movie, and it's like they go out of their way to make her not attractive. And I agree, they should have swapped. The older person should have played Athena, who's like the goddess of wisdom, and it doesn't really... Like, somebody else put on Twitter, so it's not really my unique idea, but somebody said, I don't like Zendaya as Athena, not because she's black, but because she's like looks like a teenager and isn't playing a wise goddess to me. And even just pictures, you know,
4: Zendaya?
0: I've only seen pictures. Right.
4: Zendaya's badass. She would have done way better, and she's far more attractive than that other woman.
0: I have way more respect for Zendaya now that I've watched... You guys are going to hate this. Instead of watching the show Euphoria, I heard so many interesting things about the last season that I watched this guy who does basically a review and shows clips here and there on YouTube, and he just tells you everything that happened in the episode while, like, showing clips. And I was like, wow, like, honestly, it might actually almost have been worth it to actually watch that, because, like, Zendaya's acting is really incredible, and the story was actually pretty interesting, at least in season 3. That's the only one I watched that on. I would liked to watch it. With Athena.
4: The story's interesting in all 3 seasons, but yeah, definitely in season 3. And season 3 was kind of more like Breaking Bad meets Quentin Tarantino's Kill Bill.
0: Oh, I could see that. Yeah, I could see
4: that. That's exactly what season 3 was, in my opinion. And I'm sure other people's opinions track with that who've seen it. But Zendaya is just a totally amazing individual. Rest in peace, Rue Bennett. She was an amazing character. Lots of dynamic.
0: Spend time. Hadn't been enough time. Yeah. I said spoilers, and I said, no, it's been enough time. I'm just kidding. But kind of spoilers, I guess. Maybe we should like throw that out there when we talk about shows. I don't know if people get like really serious.
2: You've had your chance.
1: So I think that if you just come in, you know, just straight up and say, Star Wars, it turns out Darth Vader's Luke's dad, right? Like a bang. And you do it, you know, on a relatively new movie and you just hit him hard and fast. But if you're chatting about the Odyssey and people have some expectation that you're going to, you know, protect the ending for them or whatever, you know, that doesn't seem fair to me. Trigger warning. Like, I don't have, I know.
2: It's like the oldest, again, it's the oldest story around. There's no spoiler alerts needed. If you haven't read it and you don't know, you've had your chance.
4: There's no spoilers alerts needed, especially not for a garbage movie like The Odyssey. I'm still
2: certified fresh.
4: I'm still in awe. I'm in awe that anybody even saw it. I
0: thought you didn't see it Did you say you did not see a turd?
4: I did not, and I will not, because it's a garbage movie.
0: What about just for Zendaya? And Anne Hathaway?
4: He's
2: calling it a garbage movie, having not seen it at all.
4: I do like Anne Hathaway. Anne Hathaway's boobs are getting a lot bigger than me.
0: Well, she's pregnant, like, right now.
4: That's a topic of conversation on the internet. But I always loved Anne Hathaway, though. And she was great as Catwoman Selina Kyle in The Dark Knight Rises, too. But she's good in everything that she's in.
0: One of the two movies I went to go see this year was The Devil Wears Prada 2. It was so good. I loved
4: it. Of course.
0: It.
4: That's so you.
0: It was really good. Sure, I thought it was going to suck.
4: I heard she was... Well, I don't know. I heard it was really good.
2: Of all the movies to give Hollywood your money over, like Devil Wears Prada 2.
0: They had Lady Gaga, a brand new Lady Gaga song.
2: I won't go see The Odyssey because I don't want to give Hollywood my money.
0: True.
2: But Devil Wears Prada 2, matinee, opening night.
0: I mean, I love Mirren... Wait, what's her name? Helen Mirren. My bad. And I love the movie Devil Wears Prada 1, and there was two new Lady Gaga songs in it. The first one sucked, and I was like, oh no, this is going to be awful. But the second one was like so worth it, like worth the first one sucking.
2: Worth the price of admission.
0: True.
2: Where a song could have just popped in on Spotify.
0: But it's better to see in the movie. It's like so worth it. I won't even give anything away about that. It's so worth it, though.
1: If we're going to plug movies, I'm going to go ahead and say Young Washington was worth seeing.
0: Okay, what is that about, like Washington, George Washington as a young person?
1: Yes.
0: Kind of like Young Sheldon.
4: I heard it was terrible.
1: Did they mean when they said terrible? There wasn't a black man playing George Washington, if that might concern you.
0: That would be pretty crazy. What? We would have heard about that.
4: Wait, what?
1: I said there is not a black man playing George Washington, if that concerns you.
4: Mark, why would I care about the race of the actor?
0: The person that called in last week to say he wants black people out of his town. Like 2 weeks ago.
4: Hold on a second. Now, let me clarify my position here. I genuinely believe that judging people based on the color of their skin is legitimately evil. Okay, let me just say that first.
2: But I'm going to do it anyway.
4: I still like to make decisions in my life and form my opinions based on objective truths like data and facts. And it is a fact that black people are significantly more likely to vote Democrat. And by the way, so
0: but you want women in
1: changing.
0: Your women. I was gonna say, but you want women in your town.
4: Yeah, right. I do want women in my town, and that's a trade off that you have to make. Yes, I want to live around a bunch of attractive young women.
3: Take
4: now,
3: one
4: the good
3: for the
4: thing
3: team.
4: Is, a lot of the attractive young women in Shrewsbury happen to be more conservative or libertarian minded.
0: What would you do if women got outlawed in Shrewsbury, but you could just leave the city gates in order to go get women? You just couldn't bring them back. Would that be an okay trade-off?
4: What would the trade-off be for that?
2: You can't show them your wonderful shower. You can only show them the back seat of your car.
0: And you would then get fewer Democrat voters, and maybe it'd be like a, I don't know,
4: well, I mean, there are
0: paradise
4: already,
0: there.
4: Well, right now, there already are. Hardly any. I worry about the future of Shrewsbury. I don't want a bunch of
2: Brokeback
4: people
2: Shrewsbury.
4: Who vote Democrat coming in here and voting to raise my property taxes. You know what I mean? I think that's wrong. I don't. And by the way, I already pay higher property taxes than probably most of Pennsylvania. I live in Shrewsbury. I know when you live in a place that a lot of people want to live in, your property taxes are naturally going to be higher, right? But I do think that there should be a ceiling, and I do think that in a conservative-leaning town, we should be lowering the property taxes, not raising them, and that's why I don't.
1: I have excellent news. The Free State Project, in New Hampshire, we have recently offered a tax cap to towns. Now, I don't think they necessarily have to enact it, but the voters get to vote on a tax cap for their towns.
0: Did Ayotte not veto that?
1: I don't know.
0: She's just like such a horrible, horrible governor vetoing all the good things.
4: Well, a lot of the, to clarify, you know, a lot of the city tax itself in Shrewsbury Borough and Shrewsbury Township is actually very low, but the school budget is what kills us.
3: That's true. Generally speaking, across the country, it's typically in the neighborhood of 70% of the budget would be tied to the school.
4: Yeah,
2: that's
4: and
2: ridiculous.
4: There are a lot of like you know, young and middle-aged families here, so a lot of them, like, want their kids to be educated. I just don't think, like, I don't like it. Like, and I'm never going to use it. I'm never going to have kids.
3: Well,
4: so,
2: But you don't want, you do want those teenage girls around you.
4: Well, yeah, of course. But luckily I did actually get, recently, I was able to, I got the homestead deduction recently, but there was another one that I got that actually, and I can't even remember what it was called, but it actually significantly lowered my responsibility for the school taxes, which I'm glad, but, the closer I get to zero, the better, in my opinion.
0: Well, Mark, she actually signed it.
4: By the way,
0: sorry, I thought you're done. Sorry.
4: Yeah, before I forget, I want to say this too. Elliot Page, that's what a stupid name, Elliot Page. Ellen Page was one of the sexiest young Canadian actresses ever. If you type into Google, type in Ellen Page, never forget what they took from us. There's a great meme that circulates the internet. It's of sexy young Ellen Page in like short shorts and rollerblades. And it's like, on the meme,
0: that's not an attractive woman. I'm sorry. Head as square as can be, like literal blockhead. Honestly, kind of looks better as a man, except for the fact that it's like such a short, like person. Literally, I never thought. When I was a little kid and Juno came out,
2: there's no short men that are actually real men.
0: No, it's not that. It's just that Ellen Page was short for a woman. Like, this is like a 5 foot tall. I'm not trying to say that they can't exist, but no one's going to be like, that's my ideal, I don't think.
2: Okay.
4: Right. Exactly. But
0: Ellen Page was not ideal. No one ever thought that. When I was a kid, I was like, why did they put such an ugly chick for Juno? And no one ever disagreed with that. No one was ever like, no, she's so hot.
4: Bonnie, I think a lot of the men that are sitting around you and Mark Edge would agree with me on this one, that Ellen Page is very attractive.
0: And ask them. They're here.
4: Juno, specifically, Jason Bateman wanted to bang this underage girl in the movie, which is part of the plot of Juno. Literally part of
0: the plot. Honestly, I don't remember that. And I know I've seen that one, but yeah. I don't remember that. And Sabrina Carpenter made a great song based on it. No, I don't remember really anything about the movie Juno except somebody gets pregnant. Like, Juno gets pregnant. That's it.
4: Yeah, well, part of the movie is that, Juno gets pregnant and she's going to give away her baby to to Jennifer Garner and Jason Bateman, who is, you know, husband and wife that can't have kids. And as she gets to know them, Jason Bateman wants to bang Juno, who is 17, and he's like in his late 30s or something.
0: Okay, they wrote in that she's getting pregnant and that people want to bang her. That doesn't mean that's not proof that I have to think she was attractive. Honestly, it would probably give me like.
4: What I'm saying is, Jason Bateman would not want to bang an ugly 17-year-old
0: unless he's doing a movie that he's acting.
2: Unless it's written into the script.
0: Oh my God!
4: It's got to be realistic.
0: Honestly, no, it doesn't. Like we figured out, they're writing into movies now. Like she was the most beautiful person in the known world about women that they then go to like it's make
2: also,
0: ugly.
2: It's also a running gag in Will Ferrell movies where his wife is like way hotter and out of his league, and that's like just part of the trope.
0: Yeah, lots of movies like that. Seems like. Thank you for the call, Turd Ferguson. Oh, by the way, he must have pretty keen senses for how many women around him, because I was like, it's probably like everywhere else, like a slight majority of women. Nope, it's 100 women to every 105 men in Shrewsbury, Pennsylvania. He has keen senses on one thing. Well, and usually it's the other way around, like a slightly more female to male ratio in like everywhere. More Free Talk Live coming up, 603-283-6160.
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8: From Feature Story News in Washington, I'm James Goodison. U.S. President Donald Trump says Israel is very happy with the Hamas disarmament deal brokered by his Board of Peace, but a senior Israeli official has told reporters and local media that Israel doesn't accept the proposal and will not carry out any withdrawals from Gaza. Israeli Prime Minister Benjamin Netanyahu has yet to comment publicly on the agreement, which was announced on Thursday night and would require Hamas to surrender its weapons in phases while Israeli forces pull back from the territory. The deal stipulates that a detailed disarmament roadmap must be finalized within 14 days. Blake Sifton reports from Tel Aviv.
9: He said, in response to various reports about political progress in Gaza, Israel has reiterated that there will be no IDF withdrawal from the current yellow line without genuine disarmament of Hamas. Now, that suggests that for the Israeli government, any kind of withdrawal, including to the original lines of October, will be predicated on serious and significant disarmament from Hamas. Now, another implication of this plan for the Israeli military will be on their ability to strike in Gaza. A Board of Peace member speaking to the media said that those strikes would need to be limited to immediate threats.
8: Spain's Prime Minister Pedro Sanchez has visited the enclave of Ceuta after tens of thousands of migrants crossed the border from Morocco in the space of 24 hours, with at least 18 people killed. Sanchez confirmed the mass crossing as an attack on Spain's territorial integrity, but stopped short of blaming Morocco, which has long claimed sovereignty over both Ceuta and Melilla. France has announced its reinforcing controls along its border with Spain, while Italy has called for Spain to be suspended from Europe's open borders Schengen zone. Ross Cullen reports from Bordeaux.
10: Juan Jesus Vivas, who is the president of the Spanish semi-enclave, said on Friday that the situation that Ceuta is going through is absolutely unsustainable after 60,000 migrants crossed the border with Morocco into the Spanish city located on the North African coast. The Spanish Prime Minister Pedro Sanchez condemned the breach of the border during a visit to Ceuta, saying that the arrival of thousands of migrants was an attack on Spain's territorial integrity. But he stopped short from blaming Morocco, which has long claimed sovereignty over Ceuta and Melilla, another Spanish semi-enclave on Morocco's Mediterranean coast.
8: And U.S. markets are swinging on Friday as the 10-year Treasury yield climbs to 4.73%, its highest in over a year. And a massive global chip rally triggered by big tech earnings sends South Korea's KOSPI index up 18%. On Wall Street, Amazon and Apple have delivered starkly contrasting results. Amazon stock has jumped roughly 15% on blowout cloud earnings, while Apple shares have dropped around 10% after the iPhone maker issued disappointing guidance, blaming supply constraints on chips and memory. The Apple earnings call was the last for outgoing chief executive Tim Cook before John Ternus takes over in September.
11: With FSN Spotlight, I'm Simon Marks, hearing one more time today from Nate Swanson, the fired US government official who was part of the US negotiating team dealing with Iran before President Trump showed him the door after Mr. Swanson wrote an article predicting the Iranian regime would not capitulate to US force and would instead exploit its control over the Strait of Hormuz. Where does he think the conflict is going now?
12: I've heard from really a number of people say, well, we just need to then double down on the military option. The only thing that would actually lead to a regime change or a significant change in Iran's approach is basically, you know, a massive ground campaign. I mean, I think that would be a disaster, and I would advocate against that. But if you're being honest with yourself, I don't see how these half campaigns where, you know, we do these aerial campaigns, we think it'll change Iran's calculus. It hasn't. And I think ultimately time is kind of on their side. It's basically a race to see who is willing to endure more for a longer period. And I just, you know, from an American perspective, don't see how we think it's in our interest to, you know, sacrifice American lives, sacrifice our economy for real, no clear strategic upside.
11: He spoke to Foreign Policy magazine. His thoughts there at the end of a week of more tit-for-tat military reprisals and no indication that diplomatic negotiations are getting anywhere. Polling now shows American voters overwhelmingly think the Iran conflict has not been worth fighting. With FSN Spotlight, I'm Simon Marks.
8: Time for your headlines. Hamas has confirmed it will be disarming under a deal announced by US President Donald Trump, but says the surrender of heavy weapons is contingent on the creation of a Palestinian state. Spain's prime minister has visited the enclave of Ceuta after tens of thousands of migrants crossed the border from Morocco in the space of 24 hours. And US markets are swinging on Friday as the 10-year Treasury yield climbs to 4.73%, its highest in over a year. And that's the latest from Feature Story News. I'm James Goodison.
13: A report on obesity rates released this week by the CDC confirmed that millions of courageous Americans continue to overcome the media's persistent pressure to be thin. Researchers told reporters that while the vast majority of film and television continues to portray thin, in-shape people, over 30% of Americans remain resolved in their effort to stand up to idealized images of men and women.
14: Every day, people are inundated with unvarying images of slim men and women, but millions of heroic Americans continue doing their best every day to maintain BMIs 35 or higher. These people aren't afraid to fly in the face popular culture deems acceptable and bravely eat and drink whatever they want, whenever they want.
13: In other news, the nation's single men announce a plan to change their bedsheets by 2019. A woman who left the room crying earlier expects to jump back into the party just like that. And a courtroom artist is clearly infatuated with the bailiff. This 2.5 minute long session of immersion therapy is finally complete. Your crippling fear of watching video news recaps should no longer be a problem. For more, keep checking TheOnion.com.
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1: Kahuna.
2: Richie Rich.
3: Mark Edge.

0: things.
1: Go ahead.
0: No, I was just saying foolishness.
1: Okay. Well, I agree. I think that we should live in a world where noon is as close to noon as we can practically make it.
2: And by that, you mean the sun at the top of the sky?
1: Yeah. So noon means that the sun is at its apogee for that particular day. It's its highest point. And now you can't make every town have noon at noon, because this is the problem they solved with time zones back in like the 1870s or whatever.
2: Right. Like, my parents live in Alabama, and they live on the far west side of the eastern time zone. So I can't remember which way all of a sudden. It's either still really light for a lot longer than it would be here, or other way around. Oh, yeah, it's light there for much longer than it is here in New Hampshire, because it's the same time zone. But if you look at a map, that's pretty far as longitude goes apart.
0: They're also further south.
3: South, too.
2: Yeah. Oh, yeah, probably makes a big difference. But I think that it still would if they were the same latitude, but same longitude, or different longitude, or wait, same longitude, but all the way up at the same latitude as us, because they're at the
0: edge of the time zone.
2: Exactly. So, like, yeah, it's later, but the sun just got to them, since it goes kind of like counterclockwise. I mean, my mind, I don't know if that's how you put it, counterclockwise, or it goes to the west. So, yeah.
1: That much I know.
2: It's definitely not possible to make everybody, like, have perfect noon. So, in my mind, that's why I just discard and don't care about that point. But go ahead, Mark.
1: No, my number one thing when it comes to time zones is I think we should be on standard time all the time, no matter where we are. Or let's just go to Zulu time for everybody in the world, and then everybody would know what time it is. Mm. Now, I think that that's me
0: don't
1: solving
0: worry that
1: a
0: he
1: problem
0: said Zulu
1: for
0: time.
1: Me.
3: Yeah, Mark, sorry to interrupt. So just for those who don't know, what is Zulu time?
1: Zulu time is 24-hour time at Greenwich Mean.
3: Okay.
1: So, you know, there's a spot, let's pick it, and then we all just use the same time. But that's really me solving a problem for me, not me solving a problem for the world.
0: It's a problem solved for the world. Like, I'm with you because it solves a problem for the world.
2: It works for Neopets. The Neopets website is just Neopian Standard Time. And so you're playing with people from the other part of the globe, but you're all have the same time.
0: That's why the world is globalized at this point. You know, we have the technology that interconnects us all. We shouldn't be doing math to figure stuff out when it's okay to call people.
3: Yeah, I mean, because in different countries, obviously, whatever their time shifting, whatever you want to call it, it doesn't occur on the same date. I mean, I have friends in New Zealand, for example, and depending on I think the time of year and if we've gone back or forward and so forth, I think they're anywhere between 15 hours ahead and 17 hours ahead, something like that. And I can never remember when it switches, so I always have to look.
2: And even though Arizona doesn't change, my little brother lives in Arizona, I'm still having to figure out, well, have we changed? And I'm three or four or five or whatever it is hours ahead of them.
0: And let's also remember that, I don't know if this is a myth or not, but I've heard it. Right. One of the reasons why we still shift late back to standard time is the candy companies wanting extra daylight for trick-or-treating.
2: Yeah. Seriously?
0: Yep. Yeah.
2: Okay, well, I'm happy with that.
3: Just some context here. Part of the reason why, you know, I think this is particularly relevant right now is the House just passed, it's called the Sunshine Protection Act.
0: Stupid.
2: Love it.
3: And they passed that 12 days ago, you know, and this is something obviously Trump has been touting for a while now, but that's sort of why.
0: This flies directly in the face of the two things that Mark is pitching, though.
3: I know, but okay. I'm just saying that's some context here as to why it's like a current topic.
2: My grandma told me when I saw her last, she lives in Alabama, and she said that when they started enforcing daylight savings time, or maybe they were just talking about stopping it, I can't remember now, she said that she'll never forget that somebody wrote into her local newspaper saying, I'm a farmer and I don't think my tomatoes can handle any more sunlight. So he actually thought that it was
0: that
2: going to create more
0: Alabama.
2: Sunlight. Oh my God.
1: Well, to be clear, I think the number one thing that almost all Americans want more than anything is to stop effing with the clock.
2: Yeah,
1: I think everybody can just sort of agree that let's pick a time and

0: stick with it.
1: Well,
2: yellow savings time.
1: No.
2: I know. That's why I'm saying I'm the only one that's going to have that opinion.
1: This is the dumb thing with this whole legislation, right? Like
2: saves on light.
1: The legislation isn't necessary if you just stick with standard time.
3: Right.
1: There's no law that says you have to go into daylight savings time, but you need federal approval to make it officially the only time. So if you just stick with standard time, it's all good.
2: No, it's not all good because nobody wants it to be dark at 4 p.m. I'd rather it be 1 hour later. But you know who cares? People will get all angry that it's dark in the morning and kids are walking in the dark.
1: Just start school later.
2: Walk them. Yeah, start school later. So
1: yeah, that's the solution.
2: Am I on the wrong...
1: The businesses can just change their operating times to whatever it is. You get the same amount of daylight, no matter what.
2: Yeah.
1: Like, you're talking like the farmer from Alabama going, my tomatoes can't handle this much sunlight.
2: I feel like you're misunderstanding me, because I'm saying keep it in the time that we call daylight savings time.
1: And I'm saying no. Because that requires the federal government to intervene.
2: Wait, what?
1: And standard time, you don't.
2: I don't understand. All you do is like your state decides it.
3: Those are the current rules. My understanding is...
2: Wait, the current rule is you're switching and
3: that is not a rule.
2: My
3: understanding is that each state's discretion.
2: Well, I don't care if it's technically like the thing that makes the most sense happens to be what the feds are also saying. That doesn't bother me. You see what I mean?
1: Yeah, but you're also arguing for something that doesn't make sense.
2: In what way? You haven't said how it doesn't make sense.
1: You get the same amount of daylight during the day, regardless of what time zone you're in.
0: Hold on. Bonnie, here's the reason. Because it's letting children...
2: I don't care about that. Change the time of...
0: Psychological children and drunks decide when the frickin' time's going to be.
3: Yeah.
0: Act like an adult and get your ass up if you want more daylight.
2: That's
0: the reason. There's a clock. God made the clock.
2: Nobody.
0: He said noon was noon, and you're like, no, everybody should change it because I want more
2: time in
0: the afternoon.
2: God did not make the clock. The clock is human made.
0: There's such thing as summer hours.
2: No, yes, change school time. Make it later so that way people aren't like,
1: but you can do that with standard time.
2: Well, the kids are walking in the dark.
1: You just start school at 10 instead of 9.
2: Yeah, but if it's standard time and school starts at 10, then they're walking home for sure in the dark because it's dark at 4 p.m. in most places.
1: But it would be the same as if they started school at 9 and they were walking home at 3.
2: No, then change it to 10 and they're walking home at 3, but still daylight for 2 more hours in the winter. See, that's what I'm saying.
1: Now you're just compressing. You get the same amount of daylight. Now you're just shortening the school day.
2: Shorten the school day, too. They don't need to be there 8 hours. It's only because people are using it for babysitting.
3: I don't know if kids even walk home anymore. I mean,
2: yeah, they make it illegal.
3: I mean, the kids that take the bus, at least the one I see, I mean, back in my day, you'd go out to the bus stop and you just hang out there and wait for the bus. Now, like, the parent is there and they have the kid in the car. With a car idling till the bus shows up. So I don't know how many kids are actually walking.
1: Whatever the clock says, right, you get the same amount of daylight in daylight time and standard time.
2: I understand. I've never been
1: confused. Do you understand that?
2: Because
1: it doesn't sound like you do.
2: I don't think you're understanding what I'm saying, because I've never ever thought,
1: I've heard you say it twice.
2: No, you didn't hear me say that. I've never thought that you don't have the same amount of daylight in the day. I joked about when I said save sunlight. Like, I was joking about that.
1: Then why are you so hell-bent on, like,
2: because
1: getting the government involved?
2: Because in the winter, you don't have to get the government involved.
1: You do.
2: No, but you don't have to get the federal government involved.
1: You do. That's the whole point.
2: Okay, no, you have to change the everybody going on the same time. You get either the state or the federal government involved either way.
1: No.
2: But if you're just saying, I should just decide for myself, and then
1: I'm not saying decide for yourself.
2: That's stupid. I'm saying to
1: make daylight time permanent, you need to get the federal government involved.
2: And to make standard time permanent, you have to get the federal government
1: involved.
2: No, you don't. Then you have to get the state government involved. How is that true? Hold on, guys.
0: Wait a second. In the state of New Hampshire, all right?
3: Yes.
0: Right now, the state of New Hampshire could choose, without any federal government involvement at all, permanent standard time.
3: Correct.
0: It chooses to change because... Well, half the state goes to work in Massachusetts. That's the reason. And it would be weird if they didn't. Now, they do have a bill.
2: So to change that, the government would have to get involved to make it only state standard time is what I'm saying.
0: The federal government would not have to get involved.
2: No, not the federal. The state. I said state.
0: Well, I mean, you can operate your life however you want.
2: And now you're doing
0: yes.
2: Weights and measures are the job
0: of the federal government.
2: Yes, I know. That's why I'm saying, like, not just the federal government, federal or state would have to get involved to stop the switching.
1: The state doesn't have to get involved to stop the switch.
2: Yeah. Why is that not the case when you just said that the state decides
0: that
2: they switch?
1: The state
0: of New Hampshire.
3: Yeah.
2: Yes, and I said that would have to get involved to stop the switch.
0: Well, the state of New Hampshire isn't the same as the federal government.
2: I never said it was.
0: It takes a literal act of Congress in order to do this nonsense that you want to do.
2: The state could just say, we are switching to daylight savings time.
1: No, they can't. No.
2: Why?
1: Because the federal government has to be involved.
2: No, it doesn't.
1: It does.
0: Yes, it does, Bonnie.
2: Why does it have to be involved? That doesn't make any sense. They can just say, we're in New Hampshire,
1: we're doing that. You can filibuster if you want.
2: Then you say, we're not listening to you. And it's not a Bonnie Freeman has to decide for herself. It's the state can say, we are not listening to you, and we are making it daylight saving time all the time.
1: Look, maybe after the secession.
0: Attempt to nullify the federal government, but at this point, no state's going to do that.
2: Well, that's stupid. At this point,
0: and I would say, if the United States government's going to have a job, weights and measures are a good job. Now, it has done a crappy job for 250 years, and let's hope the next 250 years we can have the imperial system, or get rid of the imperial system, have the metric, and go ahead and do the whole thing.
2: No.
0: But it's as easy as the state house voting in order to turn New Hampshire back to standard time.
2: Mm-hmm. I don't even really care that
1: and maintain standard time, which makes sense because that's the time zone you're in.
2: That a state would have to get involved, it really doesn't bother me. But if you're saying the federal government has to get involved to change it to daylight savings only, I disagree. I think that we could just be like, we're done listening to your standards. New Hampshire's doing its own thing. In fact, is that not how Arizona did it?
1: No, because Arizona's on standard time.
2: Yeah, yes.
1: They don't have to switch.
2: No, yeah, that's Hawaii.
1: Right. You don't have to switch.
2: Yeah, yeah.
1: So if New Hampshire just wanted to like have one standard time.
2: No, I understand that part now. It was one thing that I got wrong. Everything else, you were wrong about what I was saying. But daylight savings is the best time because everyone's awake at 5 p.m. If you're not awake at 5 p.m., you're the outlier. Not everyone's awake at 6 a.m. And when I used to have to be up at 5:30 a.m. to get to my job at the hotel, it did not bother me that it was dark. It bothered me when I went home for the day and it's dark. You see what I mean?
1: Yeah, so just switch the hours.
2: What do you mean?
1: Just have the hotel switch their hours of operation. Yeah.
2: I agree that the hotel should do that anyway because it's just like stupid. It's like almost everywhere where there's like a 24-hour.
1: You're like the Alabaman going like, I get more daylight.
2: That's not the same thing at all. That's a completely different thing. No, that person thinks that space is changing. No.
1: I want my daylight at night, not
2: you
1: in the morning.
2: You actually sound like the person that is the least smart here because you sound like you think that I am saying, sunlight like expands.
1: You did. You said, I want my daylight at 5 p.m., not at 6:30 in the morning.
0: Let's take this back to first principles because that's what libertarians like.
2: How do you not understand what I'm saying? Like, if you change to daylight only.
0: He's messing with you.
2: No, he's not. He genuinely sounds like he doesn't. He thinks that I'm saying, like, tomatoes will be under sunlight for an hour longer. No. You can
1: She said everyone's up at 5 p.m. and I don't want to drive to the hotel at 5:30 in the morning.
2: What is this? I don't understand what you're saying.
1: Like, I'm repeating what you said.
2: I don't understand what your point is. Like, yes, when I would wake up at 5 a.m. and it's dark, who cares? When I'm driving and it's 6 a.m. and it's dark, who cares? But when I'm driving home and it's like 4 sometimes, it's dark, that's a problem.
1: Why is that a problem? I don't understand what you don't understand.
2: Because it's like depressing and gross. It's gross to spend all your waking hours.
1: But it's going
2: to
1: be that dark at that period. No matter what the clock says, it will be called
2: 5 p.m. And since most people aren't going to go changing like everybody's schedule, I agree too that we should do that. But I think the more likely thing that would happen is that a state will say, forget you, feds, we're doing what we want.
1: Rather than businesses changing their hours of operation, that's harder.
2: How do you not get that that's harder? She wants 4 o'clock to self-identify as 5 o'clock. Yes, because what you think is that it's like actually an objective fact that noon is noon. It's not. It's not.
0: Oh, it is.
2: No, it's not. It's just when
0: solar noon for a reason.
2: And that was named that after human. Like humans did that. Humans decided to call that a thing called
0: that the highest
2: noon.
0: Point of the sun during the day is called solar noon.
2: All I have to say is we call this 1 p.m. and sun's at the highest point of the day. It doesn't change anything about reality. Or wait, would it be a 1 p.m.?
1: It does.
2: I don't know if it bends reality.
0: To make it so that people who want things to be a certain
2: way. Mark, you already admitted.
0: I'm sorry. To me, the truth is the truth.
2: No, it's not.
0: And that's why
2: I don't actually think that. Because in your world...
0: I will take your world over the one we have where we switch clocks.
2: I think we can almost all agree on that. But Mark, to be clear, you actually are... That's total cap because you want a world where solar noon is solar noon in New Hampshire, but it's an hour early in Alabama, right?
1: Look,
2: or do you want to make the time zone smaller?
1: My watch says it's almost 7:30 because I refuse to change it.
2: Oh, my God. What the heck?
1: This is the time that it is, and oh, wow. Everything else is an alternate reality.
0: I've tried this.
2: I'm a little confused.
1: My watch says it's almost 7:30.
2: Yeah, but
1: because in reality, it's almost 7:30.
2: So we've artificially
1: changed the time to say it's almost 8:30, but that's wrong. Everyone's just agreed on this common delusion.
2: No, when I went down to the basement during the break, I didn't look out the windows when I was walking down because I was like distracted by my dog. And when I came back up, I was expecting for some reason for it to be dark. And when I came up and it was still light out, I was like, oh, that's so wonderful. Like, that's great.
1: But it would have been the same brightness mm-hmm. at 7.
2: Okay, yeah, in the middle of the summer, true. But
1: or in the winter. Like, no matter what my watch says, right?
2: In the winter at 8:30 is definitely dark.
1: Yeah.
2: Because of, like, the angle of the planet.
1: I get that part. We're not in a disagreement on that.
2: We do have a caller, and I don't want to, like, make him wait. I made him wait a little bit because we're getting serious about the daylight saving time argument. And I knew we would because I know I have an unpopular opinion.
1: Yeah,
2: according
1: you
2: to
1: side
2: some
1: with
2: people.
1: The federal government.
2: That's fine. I signed with the feds on this one. But we have a caller. Caller, what's your name and topic?
4: Michael, my name is Michael, and thanks for taking my call, Bonnie. I'm going to have to side with the rest of the team on this one. High noon should be high noon.
2: Then what about Alabama? Like, what about that point? How come nobody seems to have anything to say about
0: that? I think you're wrong on Alabama entirely. Alabama sits in the central time zone, so I think you're calling, like, your parents have just been lying to you about the time.
2: No. Then I had it backwards, but I'm not wrong. It's that my parents are on the very eastern side of central. I couldn't be for sure what I was talking about there.
0: Okay.
2: But that means that it's darker when other people are saying, hey, it's still light here
1: and
2: in
1: again,
2: Texas.
1: That's because they arbitrarily, like Mark picked the point, right? They said Greenwich is this, and then they arbitrarily divided it into 24 time zones.
3: Yep.
0: Mm-hmm. You wish that was the case. That would make a way more sense than what happened. But go ahead.
1: Okay. Hmm. But like we have 24 time zones, and it's arbitrarily decided that we have 24.
2: Either way, the sun's not going to be perfectly at picture at noon everywhere, so you are absolutely not being in accordance with what you said.
1: But in order to have that, then we'd have like, 60 times the amount.
3: What's the optimal number of time zones then?
1: Well, to have high noon everywhere, 360.
2: Mark says 24.
1: Well, not to have high noon everywhere.
0: Or we just go with Zulu time across the board, and then there's no reason why noon has to be at 12, if that makes sense.
3: You get 12:03.
0: Yeah, but you're not saying that. You're saying what you're saying is let's have 24 time zones, and they should be the way I want them to be. If we're going to have 24 time zones, have noon as
2: to
0: close
2: be fair,
0: to the
1: Bonnie
0: center.
1: Wants 24 time zones shifted 1 degree to the left.
2: But to be fair, I would rather have Zulu time, and who cares what the time means? It doesn't matter. And then businesses actually go like, it makes no sense for us to be going home as the sun just setted.
1: We're going to change our business hours. We have summer hours and winter hours.
2: I'd prefer that over what we have now, and I'd prefer it over like the daylight savings.
1: And you don't think that's easier to do than making everyone switch their clock arbitrarily?
2: That would cause both. That would cause government and businesses. So what I was saying was only government, which I think would be easier. What you're saying is you want only businesses, which in my opinion would
1: be more
2: much
1: libertarian.
2: Harder. Maybe more libertarian, but I do think it would be harder.
3: I mean, I think the shifting of business hours, that's a very practical solution. I mean,
1: we have ice cream shops that close for the season.
3: Right. Well, right? So down in Florida, there's a, Mark, you know this, Benderson Park, right? It's a big park in Sarasota, right? They have hours that are different depending on the time of year, and that's because of the length of the day is changing, right?
1: So it already can be done.
3: It can already be done.
1: Without government interference.
3: That's like one example, just like a park, but you could do the same thing for a business.
2: Yeah, there's a few examples
3: here and there. Depending on the time of year, we're going to shift.
1: Without getting the government
3: We're going to shift our business hours.
2: That's not going to happen. You think all businesses are going to be like, hey, I'm this hotel group. Hey,
3: why,
2: I'm this.
3: Why not?
2: And we're going to.
1: Well, not all of them, because some of them won't. Right?
2: They
1: and
2: they
1: go, like, I got to go to the shop.
2: They're not going to agree on what direction to go. They're not going to agree.
1: Not all businesses are open from 9 to 5 anyway. Some are open from 10 to 6.
3: I mean, a lot of businesses this has been the case for a long time now. At least in professional settings, would be flex time, right?
2: You can
3: come in anywhere. We want you there sort of during core hours, but You can come in as early as 6 a.m., as late as 11 a.m., and then work your, I'll say, your regular schedule hours.
2: I wish that was, like, across the board, like, the typical way that businesses did things.
1: Convenience store at the gas station opens at 6, restaurant opens at 10. Oh, no. Can't have that. Can't have businesses with different start and end times. We've got to get the government involved.
2: I see what you're saying there, but what I'm telling you is they wouldn't just all decide to do it at once because they wanted to make life easier. It would just be, like, jumbled.
1: Yeah,
2: like,
1: some would. Some would.
3: There's nothing wrong with that.
1: Yeah.
2: I think there is something not wrong with, morally, but I think it'd be way more confusing.
3: No businesses
2: than
3: are in agreement as to, like, the standard opening time.
1: That's what I just said.
3: Yeah.
1: So who cares?
2: They for the most part are, though. Like, we're
3: talking about. Yes, they are.
2: Yes, they are. Like, if I've never, like, applied for a hotel and it wasn't 7 to 3, 3 to 11, 11 to 7. Like, it,
1: that's a standard shift because they're open 24 hours a day.
2: Standard why? Because for the most part they're that way. Okay.
1: Because they're open for 24 hours.
2: I might have more things to say. So let's go. More Free Talk Live coming up. And
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6: From Feature Story News in Brussels, I'm William Denslow. Spain's Prime Minister Pedro Sanchez has visited the enclave of Ceuta after tens of thousands of migrants crossed the border from Morocco in the space of 24 hours, with at least 18 people killed. Sanchez condemned the mass crossing as an attack on Spain's territorial integrity, but stopped short of blaming Morocco, which has long claimed sovereignty over both Ceuta and Melilla. France has announced it's reinforcing controls along its border with Spain, while Italy has called for Spain to be suspended from Europe's open border Schengen zone. Ross Cullen reports from Bordeaux.
7: Juan Jesus Vivas, who is the president of the Spanish semi-enclave, said on Friday that the situation that Ceuta is going through is absolutely unsustainable after 60,000 migrants crossed the border with Morocco into the Spanish city located on the North African coast. The Spanish Prime Minister Pedro Sanchez condemned the breach of the border during a visit to Ceuta, saying that the arrival of thousands of migrants was an attack on Spain's territorial integrity. But he stopped short from blaming Morocco, which has long claimed sovereignty over Ceuta and Melilla, another Spanish semi-enclave on Morocco's Mediterranean coast.
6: Several Palestinians were wounded in an Israeli airstrike in Gaza Friday, just hours after US President Donald Trump announced a deal for the complete disarmament of Hamas. A deal the Israeli government says it can't accept. The agreement signed in Egypt would require Israel to pull back from territory it seized in Gaza, beyond the positions it held when the ceasefire took effect. But Israeli Prime Minister Benjamin Netanyahu's defense minister has repeatedly said Israel will remain in Gaza permanently. From Tel Aviv, Blake Sifton reports.
8: The Israeli military has recently been carrying out strikes several times per week in Gaza, aimed at targeting members of Hamas they say were involved in the October 7th attacks. We should remember that at least 1,168 Palestinians have been killed in Israeli strikes in Gaza since the ceasefire came into effect. And just a little while ago, there were reports of further airstrikes in Gaza. So the ball really now is in Israel's court about whether or not to accept this proposal. Prime Minister Netanyahu is under extraordinary pressure not to withdraw from Gaza.
6: Costa Rica's Rebecca Grinspan's emerged as the frontrunner in the first informal straw poll to choose the next United Nations Secretary General, winning 10 votes of encouragement from the 15 members of the Security Council. Seven candidates, four women, three men, are vowing to succeed Antonio Guterres, whose second five-year term expires at the end of December. The Security Council did not officially release the results, and paper ballots were destroyed after counting. And the Asian Football Confederation has joined counterparts in the Americas and Europe to oppose a move to sell off minority stakes in FIFA. Football's governing bodies proposed creating a subsidiary through third parties that could have a role in organising major tournaments, including the World Cup. From bureaus worldwide, this is FSN.
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0: 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And 603-283-6160 is the phone number for that. 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
3: And Mark Edge, remotely.
0: And our caller from last segment only really got to, like, say, like, one thing, and we all spurged out on him. So he had something else he wanted to say. Michael, you're on Free Talk Live. What's on your mind?
1: Spurg it out quickly.
4: Yes, I actually... I'll bring it on quickly. I actually want to talk about the coveted Senate. And recently, one of the senators passed away, Lindsey Graham, and then they were able to appoint, I believe it was his sister, as a senator, which is the right of, I think, the governor. But recently, another senator, I'm going to call him MIA, is Chuck Schumer.
5: Is it Schumer or is it Mitch McConnell?
1: Mitch McConnell's in the hospital and hasn't been seen. Chuck Schumer might also be.
4: I'm sorry, I got the name wrong.
5: Yeah, Mitch has been missing now for like 43 days or something.
1: Well, we just spoke to him, had a 20-minute conversation with him yesterday.
4: Are you on the meme, Richie Rich? I think I saw your meme.
1: I don't post a lot of memes, so probably did not see my meme. But I'm familiar with the meme.
0: What do you mean by you talked to him yesterday? Like,
1: when it came out that he'd gone missing for so long, one of his cohorts said, like, well, he's alive and kicking and well, and I had a 20-minute conversation with him, and he's like, we just got to go bomb the heck out of Iran again.
0: Oh, wow.
1: You know, and then...
0: That sounds like something Mitch McConnell would say,
1: right,
0: though.
1: Well, then Thomas Massie chimed in and said, I also had a 20-minute conversation with Mitch McConnell. He said, like, we got to end the Fed and, you know, audit it and whatever. So then
0: everyone said... Somehow I missed all that. That's funny.
1: Yeah.
0: That's nice.
1: So everyone who has something to say that wants to, like, force their opinion into Mitch McConnell's ear has just had a 20-minute conversation with him yesterday.
0: Nice.
1: Go on, caller.
4: Yeah, with an extended period of time, and the Senate seems to be the coveted part of the Congress. They are held to, there's only 100 of them, vice the 435 in the other one. But it seems that if you can just appoint a senator that was somebody's sister, like, is that in their bloodline? Or does it seem? It seems to me that it's just the spoils go to the winners there, and if they're going to pass laws, it seems like the guy should show up to work, or maybe actually put out a press release with a picture that's not 2 years old.
5: Well, I mean, I hear what you're saying, but don't we see this repeatedly in history? For example. President of the United States. Is it a coincidence that you had two presidents not too far apart from each other with the last name Bush, for example?
1: Are you just, well, you just talk about the nepotism? Because at least people cast votes for those.
5: No one
1: voted for Lindsey Graham's sister.
5: I mean, okay, yeah, but I mean, it's, I mean, let's be practical about it in terms of how I would say the vast majority of the American public thinks.
1: Okay.
5: There are
1: that nepotism is good.
5: They're pretty much in many people's minds, not ours, but two candidates, right? And those candidates are I'll say vetted internally by the parties. So the Republicans put up two different elections. They put up somebody named Bush.
1: Yeah.
5: Are those necessarily the most qualified candidates? Those two elections.
1: Okay. I hear your point. I'm going to say no.
5: Okay.
1: But, like, at least people got to vote, right? They they went through a primary process. A lot of other candidates dropped out. They were the last ones remaining. Yep. They got the party vote, and then they got the general public vote. Like, appointing someone's sister just because they carried the name, there was no voting process.
5: Okay.
1: Right? It kind of goes back to the last election where Kamala Harris got appointed the nominee without ever having to primary anybody.
5: And more recently in the state of Maine with who was the guy that just basically the party didn't want him anymore. He did some bad things, and I forget his name.
3: The SS tattoo guy.
5: The tattoo guy, yeah.
1: Yeah.
5: I mean, I'll say the party.
1: Primaried. Right, they had people within the party
5: I'm talking about the person that's replaced him.
3: No, okay. Look, the governor of what's the state McConnell's in? Is that Kentucky?
1: Kentucky, yeah.
3: Yeah. The governor of Kentucky gets to decide who it is, and he decided for whatever reason there was the guy's sister. Let's remember what voting is. Voting's the thing we do instead of shooting each other over which group of liars and thieves get to sit in the House. So it's just supposed to be a compromise that's just good enough.
0: Go ahead, caller.
4: Yeah, I'm of the opinion that voting doesn't matter, and Mark stole my line there. I mean, you're choosing the least of the worst liar and thief there.
1: So are you saying that then the governor could have done better than the voters with the appointment of the sister?
4: I think that the nepotism probably reeks a lot there, and they probably... I'm not from there, but I would suspect that if there was a primary, they would have selected her to be in the front runner.
1: Okay. So we just saved a bunch of money on primaries and we just like trust the governor's opinion.
4: They did. Yeah.
1: Okay.
0: But should he have to give like credence, or should he have to like look at, oh, here's how who's polling and I'm going to make my decision based on what I think the people want, or can he just like... Should he have to just do what he wants?
1: He can do what he wants. In this case, I really think he's like did it because Trump mentioned it ahead of time.
0: Oh.
1: Right? Trump's like, he really should appoint the sister. She's a really good person. And
0: he saw what Trump did to Massey.
1: So I think that played a role. Right? Trump bullied it. But, you know, if that's the way it's going to be, if you're like, we're going to save money. We're going to bypass this voting nonsense. Just whomever is in charge gets to appoint him. If that's the system you want. You know, that's better than voting. Have at it.
0: Well, is that all you guys had to say about is that all you, caller, had to say about the Mitch McConnell and, like, the dead guy, whether or not he's dead?
4: That's my body. Thanks for taking my call. Appreciate it.
0: Thank you for the call. And the number is 603-283-6160. We also have Sarah in New Mexico on Free Talk Live. What's on your mind, Sarah?
2: Yes, I really feel that our midterm is going to really show the vote against Trump and all of the wars and all of his policy. I think it's going to be like a mega showdown.
0: A lot of people think that the Republicans are going to lose big time in the midterms.
5: I mean, just as far as data goes, I mean, regardless of what you think about either party, I mean, that has historically happened. In other words, I'll say the party, quote, in power typically loses seats in the midterms, and that's just the way it is.
0: Because people are like, oh, I know who to be mad at right now. It's the team that the president is on.
5: Yeah, that could be part of it.
1: The real interesting thing is if the Democrats do take over in the midterms and don't impeach Trump, like, are they then setting themselves up to lose the presidency as it swings back to the Republicans? Because they didn't do what the voters want them to do, and that's get rid of the moron.
5: I think that's a valid point. I mean, the trends that I've seen, the polls I've seen, seem to point to the House going back to the Democrats, but the Republicans retaining the Senate.
1: Okay.
3: Right.
5: And obviously.
3: And I think what that shows is that, in fact, America doesn't hate. Or, you know what I think it actually shows is Americans still hate the Democrats pretty severely. Mm-hmm. They just don't know what to do. It's just getting the pendulum swinging is getting shorter and shorter. Americans don't know what to do.
5: Because
3: the Democrats can't take the Senate, then what?
5: Yeah.
3: I mean, really, this is the only time you're going to be able to, the midterms of the second term historically is when you're going to do your best. If you can't take the Senate, your party's washed up.
5: I think part of it is, in my opinion, the Democrats with Mondami and others like him. I mean, the
1: socialists, the Democratic
5: DSA,
1: socialists,
5: the DSA, the Democratic Socialists of America, is for some reason a thing now, and that party is
1: for some reason.
5: Yeah, largely abandoning. Yeah, go ahead.
1: No. I mean, it seems like the reason is fairly clear, but
3: Well, then articulate it, please.
1: Oh, the current government is making everyone poor, while the wealthy class gets wealthier because they're in collusion with the federal government or the state governments, and the democratic socialists are using that to like get the poor people on board,
0: right,
1: to say, hey, look, you know, they're colluding with each other to steal from you. You have to elect a socialist in to get that wealth back. And it seems as long as they're going to do that and inflate the money supply and make it more difficult for the younger generations to achieve like the same level of financial success as the older generations, democratic socialism looks appealing.
0: Right.
5: Okay.
0: I completely agree with him, but go ahead.
5: Yeah, so we want guaranteed mediocrity for everybody? Is that what we're looking for?
1: Guaranteed mediocrity brings those people up.
5: Okay.
0: So the thing is, I'm not saying that what Richie Rich is saying, like, that's the way we should look at it, but I do agree with him that's how people are looking at it. I watched this one channel. I watched several channels like this, but my favorite is Edwards Economics. It's this guy in Texas, and it was so crazy. I started watching his YouTube videos about economics, and then my friend, when I went to go visit her, her husband was like, yeah, I hired this guy to take care of my economics, and I was like, is it Edwards Economics? He's like, how'd you know? I was like, well, that's crazy. I just know he like is in Texas. But anyways, he makes videos where he's reacting to TikTok videos that have to do with the economy. So he has like a brain on him. Most of the people he's reacting to don't. And they're all saying things about how like, wow, it's so hard to live these days, If only we could get more money from like the government, more help from the government. Yeah. They're not right, but it is how people are thinking about it.
5: Yeah. And I wasn't saying you specifically, Richie Rich, but I mean, I'm just sort of posing the question. I mean, clearly, in my opinion, those people don't understand economics. And I hate to say it, okay, because when I was still working and I ran a business and I had employees working for me, and yes, it has changed across generations. I can tell you the vast majority of young professionals working for me did not want to work hard and trying to skate by. And it was much different than when I was in their shoes. And that's not how you get ahead. I'm sorry.
0: I think that there's a mix of things. That might definitely be true, and I've seen things that make me think that you're right about that, that people are working less hard, but it's because back in, like, earlier times, what am I trying to say, like, decades ago,
5: ancient working, times, like the 80s?
0: Working harder was more likely to actually
1: get
0: benefit
1: somewhere.
0: You. Now it's like a lot more is rigged against you. I still do not agree with the type of person who's like, that means don't even try. Right. We should just have the government feed us and clothe us. I disagree with that.
5: I don't agree with you on that because, like, when you say rigged, I mean, I'm talking about employees who wouldn't fill out their timesheets, who would lie about the amount of time they worked, who
0: it's wrong.
5: Clearly did not work a full day. Okay, that's not that's not rigging. That's not the system rigging against you.
0: No,
5: that's
0: the system rigged against you is like it's just absolutely there in the numbers. Like the most money ever printed was in 2020. Yep. Like it actually, inflation is actually worse.
5: But I'm not in this case. I'm not talking about low wage earners. I'm talking about college educated professionals being paid a high wage.
1: Sure.
5: That still do not want to work. I mean, it's ridiculous.
1: I saw a guy kicked out of an interview because they asked him, like, why do you want to be here? Or, like, what do you want out of this job? And he said, maximum pay for minimal effort.
5: Yep.
0: Dang, well, that's stupid.
3: Goodbye.
1: Well, you say goodbye, but, like, everyone wants that. That's not like a unique perspective.
0: I don't think
1: I want the most amount of money possible.
0: You can say
3: that's the problem. Is this public school attitude that has been drug into the workplace, which says that all this sucks and we can't get ahead and it's impossible.
1: Well,
3: I'll tell you what.
1: From
3: a
1: the
3: good
1: employer's perspective, what does the employer want?
3: Of the workplace right now.
1: Employer wants maximum effort for minimal pay.
5: That's not, and you negotiate
1: your way to the middle.
5: That is absolutely not true. I had, and I'm not going to throw a blanket statement because it wasn't true. I had newer hires who I would say had a more traditional work ethic. Those employees, they advanced, they got promotions, they got paid very well, they got high bonuses. Okay. We, our philosophy, at least in my
1: life. And if you could have got that effort out of them for like half the price, you wouldn't have taken it?
5: No, because they go somewhere else.
1: That's what I'm saying.
5: The market's competitive.
1: You negotiate to the middle.
5: It's not like we're trying to get indentured servants or try to.
1: But you would take them if you could.
0: Yeah, but why don't you pay them like three times the price you pay them now? If it has nothing to do with profit maximizing, like You see what I mean? Like,
5: I mean, that's
0: I think
5: part
0: Richard
5: of it, but I, you know, I just take issue with can't get ahead and the system's rigged against you. I just don't buy it.
0: I have issue with people who are wrong about the fact that the system's rigged against them and they're just being lazy. I agree with that. Mm-hmm. But I think that lots of people weren't even lucky enough to end up with any ability to get a like high paying job, and they are actually trying, and then they realize after a few years like this is pointless, and then I don't really blame them for being upset with that.
1: Because the wage doesn't go up and everything gets more expensive around them, and they go like, it's not worth the effort if I'm not getting ahead.
0: Yeah.
1: If I'm falling, if I'm working hard and falling behind, why am I working hard?
0: I think that in that case, they should be trying to do other things to get more money instead of saying, oh, I'm just going to do nothing. But I do not blame them for not like going to be like, I'm going to do the above and beyond the most I can do in my like McDonald's job or whatever. Like that doesn't, that's actually a dumb thing to do. What you should be trying to do at that point is like get famous on YouTube or something while you're trying to like gain other skills. But
1: the opportunity has to be there somewhere.
3: Almost everybody who works at McDonald's, who's a district manager at McDonald's, worked at a store. Mm-hmm. I mean, the district managers come from somewhere at McDonald's. Yeah. If you're going to go to work at McDonald's, work McDonald's like it's a job.
0: That's just like kind of a random example. Never worked at McDonald's, you know. I mean, I didn't want to say hotels again.
1: I mean, McDonald's is a hierarchy, right? There's far fewer district managers than there are fry cooks. So not everyone who works the fryer is going to get promoted to district manager.
5: That's right.
1: There's just not enough jobs.
3: Yeah, but actually, if you stick around long enough, there's a good chance that you will if you've got the raw materials to be able to
0: so
3: do it.
0: So work at a wage you can't actually live on for like 3 years or something until you finally can become manager is just like actually, it's not, okay, it's not competing with
1: and then the boss promotes his nephew.
0: Yeah.
3: You can't live on this wage is the thing that California has sold to the rest of America. Mm-hmm. Yeah, it's true. In California, you can't live on that wage. But in America, the rest of America, yeah, you pretty much can. Now, it sucks.
0: Getting ahead,
3: but it
0: though.
3: Sucked like, in the 80s, too.
0: Just
3: you know?
0: Living on a wage
1: not
0: is one
1: bad.
0: Thing. Not being able to ever get out of this rut where all you do is work at McDonald's most of your life and then get off work and it's dark and you drive home and you can't spend any money on anything to entertain yourself
3: that's
0: even
3: what
0: or
3: we did
0: you're
3: too.
0: Out of money.
5: Yeah.
3: We did
0: but
3: that in
0: no,
3: the 80s.
0: No, you actually were able
3: that
0: to do that and get
3: right
0: ahead.
3: In the 80s.
0: You were able to do that and continue climbing up. Most people are just like, I don't see a way out. This is going to be it. Like,
1: not just
0: because
1: not just
0: things
1: climbing
0: are
1: up.
0: More expensive.
1: Like look at the cost of living data, right? Like you made more per cost of living back then than the current generation does now.
0: And that's just numbers. Like there is no arguing that. Like the
1: you
0: like can, I said,
1: like,
0: most
1: look,
0: money
1: look
0: ever
1: at your basket
0: printed,
1: of food, your car payment, and your house.
0: It's exponentially worse. Like it's getting worse quicker at a higher rate.
3: That's because people want more and more things. Don't have a cell phone. Take the bus to work.
0: You won't have a cell phone, and then you probably can't ride the bus because they're going to be like, you need to have the app.
1: Look, you can do that, right? But like people in the 80s didn't have to, right? Like you could afford the car because cars were cheaper.
0: And then go after it to the mall.
1: And you could afford the house because the houses were cheaper.
5: No, we drove $500 jalopies that were all rusted out instead of a
1: which you can't get anymore.
0: Most people I know that are poor are not driving great cars.
1: Which you can't get anymore.
5: Okay.
0: That's actually true. Not only did it, like, 2020 car prices went insane and have never become normal ever again, even though they went back down, they have not gone to normal ever again.
1: I don't think Gen Z's complaining that they can't get a jalopy. I think they're complaining that the jalopy's too expensive and it's not $500 anymore.
0: And it's like...
5: well, that's inflation for you.
0: And not just inflation, even though inflation's part of it. More... fees on having an item like that exists now, like in states. Like states have made not only more fees, but made their fees more expensive for like having, you know, that's the word I'm using, but it's really a tax, like, you know, like required insurance. Registration, there we go.
1: Registration, insurance, safety inspections, whatever. Yeah.
0: Oh, wait, it's not that I live in New Hampshire. We have that crap, but until recently.
1: But even if it were just inflation, right, they're getting less for their dollar, and wages always lag behind. Wages are like the last thing to move ever when it comes to like catching up with the economy.
0: I had this,
1: which is why they had the big push, fight for 15, and we blew right past that, and it's irrelevant now.
5: An arbitrary number that in itself just causes more inflation.
1: The minimum wage?
5: Yeah.
1: Doesn't cause inflation.
5: Of course it does.
0: It does. If you're allowed
3: to... It drives price inflation to some extent.
1: It may drive price inflation, but that's not real inflation.
0: Oh, okay, yeah. It drives up the price of goods per...
5: Correct.
0: Like if McDonald's makes their wage go up, they have to charge burgers.
5: And ironically, you sort of play that out, and the margins are squeezed, right? Guess who gets the
0: Thanks for the call, Sarah. Sorry for not hanging up.
5: The employee.
0: Mm-hmm.
5: So your drive for a higher wage ultimately gets you let go.
0: I bet if we just dropped minimum wages at all, like altogether, things would be better. In places like New Hampshire, I don't know why this is different from state to state, but for whatever reason, in New Hampshire, it's like everybody just said, screw the minimum wage. And
1: well, because it's well below the price floor.
0: No one makes it anyway.
1: Yeah, no one makes it anyway. New Hampshire doesn't have a state minimum wage. They go with the federal, to be clear. The federal is like $7.25. Right, and no one makes anywhere near that level.
5: I mean, I would argue that's a better situation because the market, wouldn't the market then set what that wage should be based on skill sets and what employers are sort of.
0: So dropping it might kind of be irrelevant in New Hampshire, but in some places.
1: Wage, it's effectively zero, and the minimum wage in New Hampshire is effectively zero.
5: It's really irrelevant at this
0: point.
1: But you still experience inflation in New Hampshire. Mm-hmm. You still experience real inflation. You still experience price inflation. And the wages still lag behind both of those.
0: Also, I genuinely think that, like, in the 80s, just the population was better people. Like, Ian actually had to explain to me. I was, like, getting convinced by, like, TikTok that it's not immoral in any way to steal from Walmart. I was like, I kind of see where they're coming from. This is 2020. I'm 24. I wasn't doing it, but I was being convinced. I was like, honestly, I see where they're coming from. Like, I don't want to be a communist. I don't want to act like that. But I believe that... They're making a good point because they were on TikTok. Actually, it still goes on.
1: Peakless made that case on air here.
0: But Ian made a great point to me. He said, you're stealing from your neighbors and honestly yourself if you're doing that because you're driving the price up. Walmart's going to have to raise the price if they're experiencing
1: But if you're stealing, you're not affected by the price increase.
0: Yeah, that's true.
1: So, like, who cares?
0: Yeah, exactly. But you're stealing from your neighbors. So it's still immoral. I genuinely think...
1: Your neighbors aren't paying you. Your neighbors aren't making your life any easier.
0: Oh, well, I'm just saying, just because of the fact that our population is more immoral, that is causing price inflation.
1: Only for the moral, right?
0: So things like people breaking stuff.
3: We had shoplifting in the 80s, too. I just want to be clear.
0: No, I think it's gone up because
1: you didn't have razor blades locked behind security doors in the 80s.
0: Yeah.
3: There were some things locked behind security doors, but you're right that it wasn't
0: razor. Spray paint? That pissed me off.
5: I've been in...
0: I worked at Walmart.
5: Pharmacies that had... in Florida, Mark, that had the laundry detergent in glass block cases because they had a big issue with people running in and dash and grab because they needed to do laundry or whatever. And laundry detergent is very expensive now.
0: That's pretty bad. They had the... Yep. Spray paint behind doors at Walmart. That always was so annoying. So I had to stop what I was doing. Oh, okay. I didn't even think about that. I thought it was people just being like vandals and being like, oh, I want to spray. Oh,
1: maybe that too. But I think it was more to do like the huffing of the paints.
0: That makes sense. Yep. But either way, I think that the actual people around us being worse people, it not only makes them do things like not work at their job. Like you go to a job and you see that people, like it's just like everything is being denigrated in a way. But I do think it's harder nowadays. I don't agree with...
1: It's economically harder nowadays. You don't have to think that. Look at the data.
0: I don't agree with, I'm getting paid, but I'm going to do less than I'm getting paid for, if that makes sense. Like, if you get paid, quitting. And you agree to do a job, you should do it. And also, I do think it's bad for you, your own self, to be like, to do the quiet quitting. I think it's bad for yourself to hurt your own soul and, like, habits if you do that to yourself, if that makes sense. Like, you're definitely not going to get ahead that way. But more Free Talk Live coming up. I don't know if that's really a popular thing, quiet quitting in America. I know it was, like, a flat thing in China. More Free Talk Live coming up, 603-283-6160. We'll be right back.
6: The American robin heralds the beginning of spring in temperate climates across North America. Its red breast makes it easily identifiable as the most disturbingly efficient murderer in the animal kingdom. Robins inculcate their young with these twisted maws. We see an adult robin feeding its young with the ripped apart viscerae of an innocent worm. Like the Greek hero Atreus eating the flesh of his children at his own table, This black deed must surely curse the entire species. Even the most depraved acts of humanity pale in comparison to the robin's wickedness. Like idiot rapists, they commit their foul deeds with neither foresight nor hindsight. They live entirely in the present. Living beyond space and time, their god is the awful seething maelstrom of chaos at the center of the unfeeling universe.
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11: From Feature Story News in Washington, I'm James Goodison. U.S. President Donald Trump says Israel is very happy with the Hamas disarmament deal brokered by his Board of Peace, but a senior Israeli official has told reporters and local media that Israel doesn't accept the proposal and will not carry out any withdrawals from Gaza. Israeli Prime Minister Benjamin Netanyahu has yet to comment publicly on the agreement, which was announced on Thursday night and would require Hamas to surrender its weapons in phases while Israeli forces pull back from the territory. The deal stipulates that a detailed disarmament roadmap must be finalized within 14 days. Blake Sifton reports from Tel Aviv.
12: He said, in response to various reports about political progress in Gaza, Israel has reiterated that there will be no IDF withdrawal from the current yellow line without genuine disarmament of Hamas. Now, that suggests that for the Israeli government, any kind of withdrawal, including to the original lines of October, will be predicated on serious and significant disarmament from Hamas. Now, another implication of this plan for the Israeli military will be on their ability to strike in Gaza. A Board of Peace member speaking to the media said that those strikes would need to be limited to immediate threats.
11: Spain's Prime Minister Pedro Sanchez has visited the enclave of Ceuta after tens of thousands of migrants crossed the border from Morocco in the space of 24 hours, with at least 18 people killed. Sanchez confirmed the mass crossing as an attack on Spain's territorial integrity, but stopped short of blaming Morocco, which has long claimed sovereignty over both Ceuta and Melilla. France has announced it's reinforcing controls along its border with Spain, while Italy has called for Spain to be suspended from Europe's open borders Schengen zone. Ross Cullen reports from Bordeaux.
13: Juan Jesus Vivas, who is the president of the Spanish semi-enclave, said on Friday that the situation that Ceuta is going through is absolutely unsustainable after 60,000 migrants crossed the border with Morocco into the Spanish city located on the North African coast. The Spanish Prime Minister Pedro Sanchez condemned the breach of the border during a visit to Ceuta, saying that the arrival of thousands of migrants was an attack on Spain's territorial integrity. But he stopped short from blaming Morocco, which has long claimed sovereignty over Ceuta and Melilla, another Spanish semi-enclave on Morocco's Mediterranean coast.
11: And U.S. markets are swinging on Friday as the 10-year Treasury yield climbs to 4.73%, its highest in over a year. And a massive global chip rally triggered by big tech earnings sends South Korea's KOSPI index up 18%. On Wall Street, Amazon and Apple have delivered starkly contrasting results. Amazon's stock has jumped roughly 15% on blowout cloud earnings, while Apple shares have dropped around 10% after the iPhone maker issued disappointing guidance, blaming supply constraints on on chips and memory. The Apple earnings call was the last for outgoing chief executive Tim Cook before John Ternus takes over in September.
14: With FSN Spotlight, I'm Simon Marks, hearing one more time today from Nate Swanson, the fired US government official who was part of the US negotiating team dealing with Iran before President Trump showed him the door after Mr. Swanson wrote an article predicting the Iranian regime would not capitulate to US force and would instead exploit its control over the Strait of Hormuz. Where does he think the conflict is going now?
15: I've heard from really a number of people say, well, we just need to then double down on the military option. The only thing that would actually lead to a regime change or a significant change in Iran's approach is basically, you know, a massive ground campaign. I mean, I think that would be a disaster, and I would advocate against that. But if you're being honest with yourself, I don't see how these half campaigns where, you know, we do these aerial campaigns, we think it'll change Iran's calculus. It hasn't. And I think ultimately time is kind of on their side. It's basically a race to see who is willing to endure more for a longer period. And I just, you know, from an American perspective, don't see how we think it's in our interest to, you know, sacrifice American lives, sacrifice our economy for real, no clear strategic upside.
14: He spoke to Foreign Policy magazine. His thoughts there at the end of a week of more tit-for-tat military reprisals and no indication that diplomatic negotiations are getting anywhere. Polling now shows American voters overwhelmingly think the Iran conflict has not been worth fighting. With FSN Spotlight, I'm Simon Marks.
11: Time for your headlines. Hamas has confirmed it will be disarming under a deal announced by US President Donald Trump, but says the surrender of heavy weapons is contingent on the creation of a Palestinian state. Spain's prime minister has visited the enclave of Ceuta after tens of thousands of migrants crossed the border from Morocco in the space of 24 hours. And US markets are swinging on Friday as the 10-year Treasury yield climbs to 4.73%, its highest in over a year. And that's the latest from Feature Story News. I'm James Goodison.
16: Tomorrow's my big day. I'm going to go in for surgery and hopefully you'll come along. Now, I do have to admit that I am in a bit of pain, so I'm really looking forward to this procedure. I think we're both going to find out that having surgery just isn't as scary as it sounds.
17: We're covering our own Jim Haggerty's kidney stone removal surgery, and his surgery is now just minutes away. So, Dr. Atkins, tell us what precautions we would take to prevent us from getting kidney stones.
18: Always stay hydrated. Water helps the kidneys break the stuff down.
17: Hear that, Jim? More water.
16: What?
17: More water. Maybe we should replace your coffee.
16: Please go away. Please. Ow, no.
17: That's a camera they're going to use to film the whole surgery from inside Jim's
18: body,
17: right?
18: Yes, that's
17: going to
18: be pushed into Jim's urethra as well.
16: Oh, no,
18: now, normally
16: no,
18: they wouldn't
16: no.
18: do this. This is purely for the benefit of us watching it on TV.
17: All right, stick with us because first he's going to pop into the children's ward to cheer up some youngsters suffering from terminal illnesses.
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0: Founding member Mark Edge. So pay attention, people. We are not unprofessional today. So we have a caller on the
2: line.
0: It's
2: one professional with three of us.
0: What do you mean?
2: Mark is the professional. The rest of us are still unprofessional.
0: Right.
2: We're not rising to his level of professionalism.
0: Oh, okay. I see what you're saying. I'm at Free Talk Live. It's not unprofessional today.
2: Okay.
0: We have a caller on the line. And if you would like to get in on the conversation with us, that's 603-283-6160. But let's just get right into the phones. Alu in Virginia, you're on Free Talk Live. What's on your mind?
4: Hi, guys. Thanks for taking my call. I finally published, live on Amazon, my long-awaited book. I've been working like 3 years on Suppression of Expression, How Politicians Have Destroyed the Right to Free Speech, Press, Assembly, and Protest.

0: First Amendment.
1: Yep, that's a classic case, and I actually wrote about it when it first happened about a year ago. I did write about it in the book. Now I got to update the book, of course, because this trial happened. But I wrote when it happened that she was charged with 3 counts of disorderly conduct. That was down to 2, and then at trial she was convicted of 1. So yeah, I wrote about it, and that's in the big broad chapter on hate speech, harassment laws, disorderly conduct, the very, very broad laws. It's obviously a violation of the First Amendment. I write about the Chaplinsky versus New Hampshire standard of fighting words, which was BS. And by the way, this is like 1946, that case, and the Supreme Court ruled that state law can criminalize fighting words, words that are likely to provoke an angry reaction, such as fascist, which is, in Chaplinsky, that's what he actually called the town marshal, the cop who was arresting him. He was arrested, he was unarmed, and he said, "You're a fascist and a damn racketeer. You're all damn racketeers."
0: Wow.
1: Offensive fighting words, and he was convicted of a crime for that.
0: So now all Antifa needs to be convicted for their fighting words on their signs? No, no, I don't actually.
1: No one would ever
0: that.
1: Call you a fascist. What are you talking about?
0: No, I just said Antifa, not for calling me that.
1: That's what I'm saying. If Antifa ever called anyone a fascist, yep, they should all be locked up. Because that's fighting words. Yep.
0: Wow.
1: So, yeah, so
2: I'm okay with fighting words, by the way, because some people deserve to be slapped.
0: I think that the government shouldn't be saying, oh, if a word makes people angry enough, you should go to jail or get money.
2: The government's going to be the one protecting you from slapping somebody.
0: Protecting you from slapping it? Okay, okay.
1: That word.
0: Like so as a defense.
2: If you say, like, something, you know, your mama's so fat.
0: Yeah.
2: When I go, well, them's fighting words. Whap. Right?
1: It's not.
0: I don't think so, honestly. I don't agree. I don't think that Chud should get off for shooting someone. Wait, is that the opposite? Oh, wait. Chud is using the...
1: Richie, my parents taught me when I was a baby that words can hurt me. Sticks and stones break bones, words can hurt you. You can say things about my mom. I'm not going to be friends with you if you say bad things, but it never justifies being hit.
0: There's I don't think so either.
1: There's nothing except a true threat. Like I am going to hit you and I lift my arm to hit you. But that's, you know...
2: Well, with Bonnie's example with Chud...
1: Not provoke.
0: Yeah, I don't think that black guy had the right to hit him. Okay. So Chud the Builder, sorry about that, is a guy
2: His entire brand is provoking people to violence.
0: Mm-hmm. Yeah. But
2: and
0: my thing
2: and
0: about
2: those
0: him,
2: people deserve to get hit.
0: I think he should go to jail, but it's not. It's not because of. It's not because of anything about fighting words. I actually had that backwards. I think in his case, that black guy did not have the right to hit him, so maybe they should both be in trouble.
2: Look, there's also the trope that an armed society is a polite society, and that's because if you run your mouth, you get hit.
3: Mm-hmm.
2: So don't run your mouth.
0: I think
1: another major aspect of this is if there's a word or if there's a kind of people. That if you say a word, it's so likely to provoke them to violence that you can't say the word. That's a heckler's veto, which generally First Amendment jurisprudence does
2: now, not. You can say the word, right? But if you go around saying the word to the people who are going to get offended by the word purposefully to evoke a reaction from them, you ought to be smacked.
0: Well,
2: very, very hard.
0: What if it's just individual things? Like, what if the word bunny irritated me so bad that I was like, everyone knows that word irritates me and I hate you? You know what I mean? Like, well.
2: Yeah, and if I came around and just went bunny, bunny, bunny, bunny, bunny to provoke you.
0: I'm just saying you, like, walk
2: should
0: past
2: probably
0: me
2: get
0: and you
2: hit.
0: Say it. The thing about Chud,
1: There's like normative versus legal. You can
2: yeah.
1: say normative.
0: There's harassment.
2: And I like that fighting words is also legal, right? So that those people who deserve to get hit. Can get hit, and the person doing the hitting doesn't have to worry necessarily about legal consequences for shutting dumb people up.
0: It's definitely not protected by the NAP. What you're saying is definitely not, it isn't backed up by the NAP. Like, if you believe that the NAP is how we should live our lives, then what you're saying, in my opinion, it's like, that does not go, those two things do not go together.
2: Okay.
0: I think
3: the non-aggression principle.
0: Yeah, sorry. For
2: very professional work.
1: I guess you have an equal protection clause that the left loves to tout.
3: Remotely.
1: Equal protection under the 14th Amendment, we're all supposed to be treated the same.
0: But
1: it's
0: to your point.
1: That can't be said, specifically by one kind of people, specifically to another kind of people. Only one word in the world cannot be said. So that's very interesting.
0: I think there's more than one. But
4: there's seven.
2: Well, there's the one that we're all not saying.
4: There's seven words, right?
2: There's seven words we can't say on radio. The word that we're not saying is not one of them. So we could say it if we wanted to, but we're all not for some weird reason that has nothing to do with the First Amendment.
1: Your life will be destroyed, and you might be convicted and go to jail.
0: Yeah, that's one thing.
2: Or I'd get a very good following on Twitter.
4: Get all those likes.
0: Are they really worth it, though? Because, like, that one girl...
2: I don't know. Ask NLPH.
1: In my joke, or NHLP. I have a whole chapter on jokes. Whether it should be, you know, protected speech, if you make a joke and stuff, comedians. I talk about George Carlin's seven words, and I talk about a joke by Malcolm X. He actually said a word. I won't repeat it, but he said, what do you call a black guy with a PhD?

0: and it's the N-word. Mm-hmm. Malcolm X, a black guy. And I quote that in my book, and someone very close to me who's editing my book said, take that out. And I said, I'm quoting a black guy, and it's a quote in a book about free speech. He said, you can't write the N-word. Your life will be over. You won't get accepted into a bar. You will not be, have a career.
1: And ah, but lucky for you, if anyone does come after you for it, you can just call them anti-Semitic. And
2: well, or you can just use the first letter and put five asterisks, and everyone knows what you mean.
0: Mm-hmm. But isn't it sad, Mark, that I have to self-censor? It's the only word in the world. I say the C word. I say all the worst words in the book. That's the one thing that I probably will have to censor in the book. Hmm. And it's the one word that you can't say. But it's not for everyone. It's only white people who can't say it. Because obviously black people can say that word. So it's an equal protection clause issue and a First Amendment issue. So
1: well, then put it in the book, right?
3: That
1: like
3: he,
1: if it's that important, just deal with the
3: is
1: consequences.
3: Is it so important that he wants to like lose his lawyer job?
1: I don't know. If what's more important to you, being true to yourself or having money?
0: It's a tough one, but I'm saying that struggle internally, that shouldn't happen in the land of the free.
4: Right.
3: They shouldn't be legally... The thing is, they should have the freedom to be offended by hearing the N-word. Which is the word we're like dancing around, but I'm
1: still
3: not
1: dancing
3: say it
1: around it because you said the N-word.
3: I didn't say I wasn't.
1: I know.
3: But I'm just saying that they should have the freedom to be mad about it, but they shouldn't be protected by a government for hitting people for hearing it. But the thing about Chud, to be clear, with
1: depends
3: my,
1: if you
3: my
1: run
3: thing,
1: up to a black dude and it's the only word you're saying at him and he punches you.
3: No, that's not defended by the NAP. So what I'm saying is should versus like. Is what is right now
0: but
3: is that
0: people call me a cracker and a kike and all sorts of horrible things. And as you know, a few years ago, people called me the worst things in the world. Mm-hmm. I never hit anybody because of it. It's not an excuse.
1: Well, no some way. Of them should have been hit, and you should have been allowed to hit them.
3: All is on Twitter.
0: All the battery and wither issues.
3: And Twitter is
1: and
3: worse.
1: Wouldn't it be nice if you had a protection that you could say, like, they were using fighting words, so I hit them?
0: It's a different world. In the other world, it would be nice if I were the NFL.
1: Yeah.
0: That's a different world.
3: I think that'd be a worse world, honestly.
1: That's the world
3: I don't
1: I'm advocating
3: think,
1: for.
3: I think that like something like a duel, like, hey, you said that to me, and now I would like to fight you, is fine. Not just, I go around smacking anyone anytime I'm like too like triggered by a word. That's horrible.
1: Well, it's a very high threshold for fighting words.
3: And the N-word is not high enough for it to be like, okay, according to the NAP.
2: Do we all agree that if somebody threatens...
3: Right.
2: Someone else that you are allowed to preemptively do something about it?
5: Yeah.
2: Okay, great. My question is this. Hold on, Elu. Just give me a second. Is it possible to be threatening without specifically threatening? Like, so what I mean is, do I have to say, Kahuna, I will punch you in your nose in just 5 seconds, and then you have the opportunity to do something about it. Or can I say something so offensive and do it in such an erratic fashion that Kahuna can say to himself, this man is going to punch me in the nose in 5 seconds, and then act.
3: And that's because the thing about Chud. He was actually saying, like, I'm going to pull up on him. Yeah, he was saying he was, like, on the internet, he's like...
0: But what I'm saying is with Sapirsky, the original case, He was unarmed, under arrest, presumably handcuffed, and said you're a fascist.
3: Who?
0: You can't say it's a threat.
1: The original fighting words.
0: She was holding a baby and walking away.
3: Yeah, she's trying to get away from this dude, so you could not say that she was the one. It's ridiculous. I hate that so much.
0: There's a bunch of Somali guys and a woman holding a baby. So, you know, you couldn't really say you're scared. It's not that. It's called fighting words, but it's not. It means it's a very offensive thing. That's all they're saying. But regardless, one of the themes in the book is these things are illegal. People say that law doesn't exist. Can't be not illegal. It is. Look at the laws. Oh, obscenity is not illegal. Obscenity is. Look at the system of laws in the states. It says you cannot say something obscene or have something obscene or distribute or have anything obscene.
1: Well, they also define it as I know it when I see it, so there's no metric
0: to
1: measure it.
3: That's a problem.
0: And it's all arbitrary. And regardless of the other laws, any cop can arrest anyone, and prosecutors can charge you and convict you for disorderly conduct, harassment, obstruction, the other infinitely broad things.
5: Menacing.
0: Assault. The harassment stuff. I mean, it's so broad. And that happens throughout the book, where one person says anything to another, they want to charge you for harassment, right? Any disorderly anything. They can easily do it and convict you for words.
3: Yep, I think that's wrong.
1: I think they'd have a lot more trouble convicting if people didn't take pleas. Hmm. Right? Like, I've sworn at cops whilst being arrested and didn't get charged for anything. And didn't get convicted of swearing at cops whilst being arrested. So,
0: but put it this way, I read a lot in the book.
1: I'm also not black or Jewish.
0: And they tell cops, like, F you, and they get arrested. They're not convicted of that, but they get arrested for obscenity to a cop and stuff like that. And just being arrested and spending a night in jail, again, I don't know about you, if I'm a night in jail, my life's kind of over because I would lose kind of everything I have.
1: Okay.
0: Lose my job. So I can't afford an arrest. The process is the punishment. Oh. Right, which is guilty. So even being arrested for cursing at a cop can kind of derail someone's life.
1: Yeah, so, I mean, sucks to structure your life that way, where you self-limit yourself on what you can or cannot do legally for fear of losing
3: employment. But it's not something Alu did to himself. It's the way that the legal system is set up.
4: Yep.
1: I get it. But he's not going to get convicted. He's just going to get arrested.
3: He might. Shiloh took it to trial. Shiloh Hendricks just took it to trial, and she got convicted of saying the N-word to somebody she's walking away from.
1: Okay.
0: In the book, I mentioned guys who got convicted of things so bananas that you wouldn't believe it. Unless you actually saw the court.
3: One thing I love about
1: I've seen a lot of court, you know, things where people are arrested and it comes back on First Amendment grounds, right? Like in most jurisdictions, the cops, you know, are not allowed to arrest you if you swear at them. Like you're allowed to swear at cops. You're allowed to give them the finger. You're allowed to call them whatever you want to call them.
0: Yeah.
1: And they're not supposed to react. And if they react, you're going to get arrested.
3: You might win in court.
1: But you might win in court and you might be able to sue afterwards, right? So like, you know,
3: One thing I like about
0: the Supreme Court said cops have to handle being cursed at and stuff because part of the job.
3: I like how Alu in his books, like presumed guilty, the way he writes is like he'll give an example of something and he'll even put like a number there and there'll be all the, you know, receipts and the
0: footnotes.
3: Yeah, there we go. Of where to go look for it. But he has like example after example after example, like in one sentence, he'll be like, and this happened that like supports what I'm saying. Yeah, I really like that because it's like tons of little things that like you learn really quickly, like different court cases that you learn about like really quickly. And all examples of like, wow, this happens a lot, apparently, because instead of like a lot of, I feel like authors would just say like, and this happens often and give like one example. He gives like a ton of examples in a short amount of time.
1: Yeah.
3: It's really great.
1: But then you got to go read why those convictions did take place against, you know, was it something else entirely? Right. You know, that they did take the plea? Right. Like, you know, we've listened. Mark Stevens' method, right, of questioning cops and the whole sovereign citizen movement. Right. They could line item example after example after example of them winning in court.
3: Mm-hmm.
1: And then you look at the case and it's like won on a technicality.
3: Yeah.
1: You know, like I've won in court more often than most people should. And a lot of them were like technicalities.
3: Yeah.
1: Right. We would love to find you guilty, but the cop forgot to bring the evidence. Mm-hmm. So case dismissed.
0: Okay, so, Sir Richie, you reminded me of another crazy thing. In general, and I spoke to another lawyer just like yesterday about this, and he said I'm right. In general, if the complainant, like the alleged victim, is not in the courtroom, it's almost a one in a billion chance you get a conviction. Because if you have a right to face your accuser, a Sixth Amendment issue, and other issues, and there's no one there to actually. That person, Omar, the guy who was filming her, she was convicted
3: of saying the N-word
0: to him. He wasn't there. He was apparently elsewhere. Someone said Somalia. But he was not there.
3: Whoa.
0: So he didn't testify. The one alleged victim, and he was still convicted. So, I mean, it was a kangaroo court, as the lawyer, Mark Corrales, or whatever his name is, said like many times. It's a monkey court. He said some other F words about it. It's crazy because the fact that a judge can let a jury convict someone when, like, he should have vacated the conviction or dismissed it. Because
3: did she actually, move for that? Complainant. Like, make a motion for that?
1: I've been a part of those, too, where I've lost.
0: It was due.
1: So you win some, lose some.
3: Oh.
0: But it's crazy to convict someone without them facing their accuser. It's
1: legit. I get it.
0: It's an issue. But, and, yeah, that's kind of crazy.
1: Yeah. I've been in court, similar situation as the one that was dismissed, where, you know, they put the witness on the stand and they go like, can you identify the defendant? And she said, no, I don't recognize anyone in here. And I went, well, motion to have her testimony, you know, thrown out. And the judge said, well, she said she couldn't identify you, so it'd be in your best interest to keep it in there. And I went, whatever. And then at the end, she goes like, well, she testified she didn't know it was you, but it was more than likely you that she was talking about.
3: Wow.
1: So we're just going to convict on that. I'm like, you son of a gun.
3: Seriously, that's
1: right.
3: Disgusting.
1: Like you overruled my motion, gave me legal advice to keep it in, and then, you know, remedied your judgment based on the bad advice that you gave me. Rendered
3: that's
1: your
3: disgusting.
1: Judgment.
0: That sounds pretty inappropriate.
1: It absolutely was, but you know, fine. You know, guilty, fine, and I walked out, and I never paid the fine, and that was the end of it. So, like, who cares?
3: Yep, I hope that the Shiloh Hendricks lady doesn't. It's just that it's topical. That's why I keep bringing it up.
1: I
3: hope she doesn't pay the fine, and I hope she doesn't end up having to do the 90 days or whatever it is.
0: They're going to appeal.
3: Yeah, because they're appealing.
0: Well, 90 days suspended. So.
3: Oh, it's suspended.
0: Now,
3: okay, that's good.
0: Fine. Yeah, if he doesn't pay it, then they'll say it's not good behavior, meaning he will serve the time in jail.
3: Hmm.
0: So I'm not sure she will have to comply. But
3: she'll probably pay it just because she's not in New Hampshire anyway.
1: Well, I've got a bunch of pending fines in Hawaii that they will never collect, and I'm never going to pay, and I spent 0 days in jail because of it.
3: Nice.
0: You like to live your life on the edge.
1: Also because, I do what I think is right, and, you know, what I want my gravestone to say is damn the consequences, because, like, I don't worry about, like, oh, what is this going to do? Is this going to affect me later in life or down the road, or will I have a job on Monday? I was going, it's the right thing to do, so I'd do it.
0: Yeah, I appreciate that, and I always try to balance that. Like, obviously, those who know me know that I'm not really afraid of most things in general, and I stand over principle, but I have to think about my family as far as if I lose jobs, like, my family, my baby and toddler don't eat, so.
1: Yeah.
0: Like, I do have to think about that stuff, too. But yeah, I get that. I appreciate that.
3: I wish that more people live that way, but the unfortunate thing is that most people will, run into a horrible consequence if they just start doing what's right all the time, because the world we live in is, like, evil, and the world we live in is based on a system that is evil, and most people are completely propagandized into believing that it's the right way to live. Anything else, Alu?
0: Nope, that's all. I'm just hoping everyone fixes the book expression. Follow me at Alu Axelman on X and all the other platforms and everything, and libertyblock.com. 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
3: 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It's right here on Amazon. Easiest way to get a book. Thank you for the call, Alu. And we also have another caller online from Virginia. We have Uber George. You're on Free Talk Live. What's on your mind?
4: Hey guys,
3: Hello.
4: Basically, I almost got completely permanently deactivated from Uber over my registration. What happened was, is like, okay, they're like, all right, your registration is about to expire at the end of the month, and I got my new one. It came in the mail about just under a week ago, like on Tuesday. I didn't know it at that time when I got the mail, and the rest of it is junk and just ripping. And about to toss in the trash, and then I realized I saw the DMV logo on one of them. I'm like, oh crap, I just ripped my new registration in half.
3: No.
4: Yeah. I put it together, tape it, take the picture, hope that Uber accepts it. They know, they're like, we can't accept the damaged document. I'm like, I don't want to go back to, the DMV, be like, can you print this out for me? I mean, that's going to take, that's going to be hell right there. So what I did was I took a picture of it, and then I asked Grok to say, hey, fix this document for me so it doesn't look ripped.
3: Nice.
1: Well played.
3: Did it work?
4: Yeah, today I just found out that it was accepted.
3: Nice.
4: The whole time, a bunch of people were telling me, dude, they're going to, deactivate you for fraud. And I'm just like over here like, wait a minute, why? It's like it matches everything on the Grok thing still matches what the DMV gave me, all the information.
3: I mean, like, that's just kind of the ridiculousness of the government IDs, is the fact that, like, you can go to buy something like alcohol and you have a ID, but it's expired. It's like, but this is all a valid ID from the state. Whether or not it expired, it still tells you how old I am. That didn't change.
1: Back in my day, we had to use a copy machine and whiteout to get rid of those rip marks.
5: Whiteout.
3: Oh, wow. Thank you for the call, Uber George. We also have Dana in Michigan. We haven't heard it from you in a while, Dana. What's on your mind?
6: I know. It's been almost 2 years, Bonnie.
3: Wow.
6: Maybe a year and a half. I'll be honest. You haven't asked, but I'm gonna volunteer. Especially on Sunday night, it gets old real quick when you listen to one of your panel members argue just for the sake of arguing. And constantly interrupting, and yes, I am talking about you, Rich. interrupting, talking over. You can't even get a point out. So I'm just like, whatever. So then a couple of months ago, I started doing some research to see if you guys were still on. And I couldn't get anything, but I was doing research during the week. And, uh-oh, is that the music?
3: Yes, if you can hold, we have more time for you on the last segment. More Free Talk Live coming up. 603-283-6160 is the phone number to get in after Dana on this next segment. 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
12: From Feature Story News in Brussels, I'm William Denslow. Spain's Prime Minister Pedro Sanchez has visited the enclave of Ceuta after tens of thousands of migrants crossed the border from Morocco in the space of 24 hours, with at least 18 people killed. Sanchez condemned the mass crossing as an attack on Spain's territorial integrity, but stopped short of blaming Morocco, which has long claimed sovereignty over both Ceuta and Melilla. France has announced it's reinforcing controls along its border with Spain, while Italy has called for Spain to be suspended from Europe's open borders Schengen zone. Ross Cullen reports from Bordeaux.
13: Juan Jesus Vivas, who is the president of the Spanish semi-enclave, said on Friday that the situation that Ceuta is going through is absolutely unsustainable after 60,000 migrants crossed the border with Morocco into the Spanish city located on the North African coast. The Spanish Prime Minister Pedro Sanchez condemned the breach of the border during a visit to Ceuta, saying that the arrival of thousands of migrants was an attack on Spain's territorial integrity. But he stopped short from blaming Morocco, which has long claimed sovereignty over Ceuta and Melilla, another Spanish semi-enclave on Morocco's Mediterranean coast.
12: Several Palestinians were wounded in an Israeli airstrike in Gaza Friday, just hours after US President Donald Trump announced a deal for the complete disarmament of Hamas. A deal the Israeli government says it can't accept. The agreement signed in Egypt would require Israel to pull back from territory it seized in Gaza, beyond the positions it held when the ceasefire took effect. But Israeli Prime Minister Benjamin Netanyahu's defense minister has repeatedly said Israel will remain in Gaza permanently. From Tel Aviv, Blake Sifton reports.
14: The Israeli military has recently been carrying out strikes several times per week in Gaza, aimed at targeting members of Hamas they say were involved in the October 7th attacks. We should remember that at least 1,168 Palestinians have been killed in Israeli strikes in Gaza since the ceasefire came into effect. And just a little while ago, there were reports of further airstrikes in Gaza. So the ball really now is in Israel's court about whether or not to accept this proposal. Prime Minister Netanyahu is under extraordinary pressure not to withdraw from Gaza.
12: Costa Rica's Rebecca Grinspan's emerged as the frontrunner in the first informal straw poll to choose the next United Nations Secretary General, winning 10 votes of encouragement from the 15 members of the Security Council. Seven candidates, four women, three men, are vying to succeed Antonio Guterres, whose second five-year term expires at the end of December. The Security Council did not officially release the results, and paper ballots were destroyed after counting. And the Asian Football Confederation has joined counterparts in the Americas and Europe to oppose a move to sell off minority stakes in FIFA. Football's governing bodies propose creating a subsidiary through third parties that could have a role in organising major tournaments, including the World Cup. From bureaus worldwide, this is FSN.
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0: which means you can call the phone number 603-283-6160. That's 603-283-6160 to get in on the conversation with us. You can tell us we're wrong. You can change the subject. It's up to you because it's Free Talk Live. 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
0: And it's been a great show tonight because we have a lot of callers. Like, it's definitely way more fun and a worthwhile thing to do when we have lots of callers. So let's go right to the phones and to the fun. We have Dana in Michigan on Free Talk Live. Dana, you were just starting to get to your point, I think, whenever the bumper music started. And I pretty much couldn't hear what you said. So go ahead.
4: Oh, okay. Well, I was saying that... Well, I already told you that I just lost interest after constantly being shut down, talked over, and especially with someone that dispenses inaccurate information. Not inaccurate because it disagrees with my opinion, inaccurate because some of it is just not factual. And that gets old after a while. A conversation, yeah, you're going to jump in every once in a while, but when you're constantly over-talking and bullying, you know, the callers, and I don't back down easy. I wasn't intimidated. I was just irritated. So there's a big
2: But you difference. Took a year and a half off from
4: well,
2: the fight.
4: Yeah, okay. I did because I, what's the point of calling when Rich won't shut up? And every other word is right. And I called him out on this multiple times. It actually takes away from your credibility when you end that. That was the thing the millennials started. It was like, it was the verbal version of when a salesperson is standing in front of you, you know, these life coaches or whatever, and they're nodding their head up and down to get the group to agree with them so that they'll buy whatever they're pitching. So
2: that's why I do it.
4: Started saying they're millennials, and I know you told me that before.
2: Yeah.
4: But
2: so calling me out on it again, is it going to like change anything?
0: Do you agree with her point if she's saying?
4: Let me finish. It lasted through the Obama years, unfortunately, and a little bit of Trump, and it just became grammatically not cool as well as incorrect. You don't rise in intonation and have a sentence and then a question every single statement. It's just...
0: Can you agree with Dana in the point that it makes other people not... it doesn't have the effect anymore when people have, like, got onto the idea? Like, Skeeter does it. Skeeter's always saying, like, blah, blah, blah, right?
2: And you'll, like, you'll notice when Skeeter does it, I cut him off immediately and disagree because that's the time to do it, right?
0: Yep, you like do you, have the you know, ability to disagree back.
2: Because the purpose of saying right is to get buy-in with whomever you're having the conversation with. And
4: That's exactly what I just said.
2: Yeah, and you're right.
0: Right.
2: And the reason to do it on the radio and nod my head on the camera is because as we're having this conversation, before I can build upon a point, I need to make sure that we're bought into the point that I'm making. So when Skeeter does it and we're not bought into the point, I interrupt, I cut him off, I say we're not bought into that point, we gotta like work through this, and then we move on. But if I say right and no one goes like, no, that's the worst thing I've ever heard, then I can build upon that because we're in agreement and then we move on.
0: But do you say that you are trying to do that with true information at least? Because I've never thought differently about you.
2: Unless I'm purposefully playing the devil's advocate.
0: Which I feel you do once
2: maybe.
0: In a while.
2: Once in a while. When we all agree on something, the only way to move the show and make it entertaining is someone has to disagree and fight for a position. Like, you know, the libertarian circle jerk is not all that much fun or entertaining either.
4: This is what I'm talking about. This is, you just proved my point. We've done how long listening to him defend himself or making his point.
2: You know, Bonnie asked me a question.
4: You keep interrupting. There's an old saying. My mother handed it down from her parents. Skunk never smells their own stink. You call Skeeter out for the very thing you do. You think that you're getting biased. You're doing it so habitually, you don't realize how irritating it is. I have to talk to someone that's an intellectual. I can't do this millennial BS. I just can't. So that being said,
2: if you disagree, that's when you call in. And you say no.
0: But I do think that we did, like, get to the end of the arguing we could get to about this point. Dana, did you actually main topic you wanted to call in about?
4: I called for something else.
0: Okay.
4: So couple months ago, I did it during the week, and I was researching to see if you guys were even still on. I know it was recorded Monday through Friday, but I was trying to see if you were live. And the way the Google searches were coming back, it's like, all it was showing, all it was pulling was like 4 or 5 days previously recorded. So I thought, well, they're doing something somewhere, but it didn't come back. Not even that stupid Google AI, you know, generated thing saying that you guys were still in business. It said, yes, they're still doing the show, but not how. And I was trying to see if you were live on Saturday and Sunday. And I gotta say this, no disrespect to you, Bonnie, because I told you about 3 years ago, I couldn't stand you the first time I talked to you. You were so, you just were not well read. And I told you about 3 years ago, I complimented you on air. You have come, it's a whole 180 degree turn. It is a pleasure listening to you. That being said, and here's where I come to Mark. I see his little face on that screen, and I just love seeing Mark, the voice of reason. But I so miss Mark and Ian every Saturday. I know that's not going to happen for a while, but I miss it so much. But I did try to find you guys, not in the past year and a half, but in the past couple of months, and I just wanted you to know it's not, you know, the Google feedback is not letting anyone know that there's a live show still from 7 to 10 Eastern time on Saturday and Sunday. So I called to give a shout out to Mark. I always love seeing him. A shout out to you, Bonnie. And this guy at the end of the table, he sounds like another Mark, like a voice of reason. I'm glad.
1: Thank you.
4: I don't know.
2: She just likes old people.
0: Yeah, you just call me old.
1: Are fighting words,
2: no.
1: Bro.
4: Yeah, see, those are fighting words. Yeah. And I'm not a
2: Sherry said, I don't like this millennial thing, but I like the two older gentlemen as the voice of reason.
4: I would love to pop you one right in the nose.
2: Is that a threat? Hey, is them fighting words?
0: No, it's not a credible threat.
2: Can I pop her back?
0: It's not a credible threat. I really don't think so. But Dana, thank you for the call. I did have to cut it there because we do have another caller on the line, and I didn't want to give another person, like, not enough time to get their point out before the bumper music again. We have David in New Mexico on Free Talk Live. David, you're on Free Talk Live. What's on your mind?
2: Frying pan into the fryer.
5: Right, Richie. Right. Hey, Richie, you like crypto?
2: I do.
5: What you investing in? What you trading?
2: I'm the Bitcoin maxi at the table.
0: Oh.
5: All right. So well, what's your action? What you doing with Bitcoin?
2: I'm buying it and hodling it whenever I have the opportunity.
5: Okay, so how come you don't trade it? How come you don't buy it when it's low and then sell it when it goes up and then buy it back again?
2: Because I know that I'm not smart enough to time the market, and I know I'm too lazy to keep up on any sort of that activity.
5: Well, why don't you seek professional help in more ways than one? But, I mean, talking about crypto, you could, buy some professional help, and then you could do it, and you wouldn't be too dumb anymore.
2: Well, I mean, what sort of professional help are you suggesting?
5: Well, I mean, besides a psychiatrist?
2: I mean, like I said, I don't think I'm smart enough to time the market. Are you saying that are people, like, smart enough to time the market?
0: Like those AI things that are, like, we're trading for you. Is that what you mean, David?
5: Well, there's everything under the sun, but no, you could do it with real human beings that actually know what they're doing, and they're not really timing the market. It's a science. I mean, it's a complete science. I've been studying it literally full time for 2.5 years.
0: Are you doing the day trading?
5: I am.
0: Okay.
3: How are you doing?
5: I'm doing well at what I'm doing.
3: Okay. And what are you doing that's doing well?
2: Are you offering me your services then?
5: No, I wouldn't. I wouldn't. As much as I hate you, Richie, I wouldn't make you suffer by getting my services. I would recommend somebody much, much, much, much better than I, which is basically everybody. And they would provide their services.
2: Okay.
5: So anyway, but I was just curious, and I was going to ask Mark the same thing. You know, what you do in the financial markets. I know you had Bitcoin, and I know it went up, and I know you do what you do with that. But are you, you know, what else are you doing? Are you like Richie and just hodling, whatever, or are you actively working to grow that by trading in a smart manner?
0: The Feds asked him to ask you, by the way, Mark.
3: Sure.
5: Yeah. No, the Feds didn't. No, Bonnie. I am the Fed. They don't have to ask.
0: Oh, okay.
5: Oh, damn it. I just blew my cover.
2: The problem is not every trade is profitable, right? So, like, if you do that, you might take a loss.
0: I didn't let Mark answer.
5: Right.
0: Sorry.
5: That's why you only take the profitable trades, Richie. That's part of the system of being smart.
2: Oh, okay.
5: Yeah.
2: So, sorry, I don't have insider information like your politicians do.
3: If you're one of those people who does have crypto and has had it for a long time, you might be interested in emailing me at salt@markedge.org. And what I do is I help people access the value within their cryptocurrency tax-free in order to be able to take collateralized loans against their crypto. And, you know, they can do some trading and that sort of thing, if that's what you want to do. Now, I would advise you that fewer than 25% of people who trade crypto consistently make money doing it. So it's a trick, and it's not a trick that I generally do. What I do is I look for projects that I think are...
2: It's science, likely, according to David.
3: Well, it could be. I look for projects that I think are going to go up, and I go from there. And right now, I'm bullish on privacy coins. Keeping an eye on those things. I don't know whether Bitcoin has legs in it. Maybe it does. I don't know. But I can tell you that for the last five, if I'd have sold Bitcoin 5 years ago, all the Bitcoin that I manage, I'm not claiming to own any Bitcoin, all the Bitcoin that I manage, would have then, you know, sold it into the stock market. I'd be up at this point.
0: Well, we have another Michigander on the line. Thanks for the call, David from New Mexico. We have Chad in Michigan. You're on Free Talk Live. What's on your mind?
6: Hey, guys. I'm just calling in to talk about MPLF coming up in the next couple weeks here.
2: What is that?
6: The Midwest Peace and Liberty Festival at Lake Satoshi in Michigan. And actually, this upcoming weekend, there is a Bitcoin festival going on there.
0: At the same Lake Satoshi spot?
6: Yes, and they've been doing this for, I think, 4 years now.
2: Probably going to outdo Porkfest this time.
0: True.
6: Probably. I mean, they're expecting 200 to 300 people for the Bitcoin festival. And it's at a private campground that's owned by a guy who, he actually, it's a limestone quarry. So he quarries it, and then he fills it up with water during summer. And
0: that sounds expensive.
6: There.
0: Wow.
2: Sounds like a good swimming experience.
0: Yeah, sounds clean. Yeah. And you don't have to be like, oh, what if there's a freshwater eel in here going to electrocute me or something?
2: I don't think I've ever been concerned about that.
7: Until now.
6: Yeah, it's going to be pretty
2: saltwater
6: safe.
2: Eel, maybe.
6: It's going to be actually, they're allowing people to camp there for, the whole span between the two weekends as well. And there's a bunch of, RV hookups. It's going to be really cool. I'm going to be vending there, during MPLF too. So
2: what event?
6: The Bitcoin retreat is the 31st through the 2nd. And if you go to lakesatoshi.com, they have all the information on there that you would need. And then mplfest.org is the website for the Midwest Peace and Liberty Festival that will be the next weekend.
0: And what do you vend, Chad, the Sandwich King?
2: Oh, well.
6: I'll be vending.
2: As if that was obvious information.
6: Well, at Pork Fest, I did tacos, but I will be vending sandwiches for MPLF.
0: Nice.
6: But yeah, it's going to be a lot of fun and a lot of cool like-minded people. I know the Bitcoin festival is going to be like really big. They're expecting like 200 or 300 people.
0: And how long
6: has, relatively speaking, it's big.
0: How long has MPLF been going on?
6: MPLF, I believe we're in the 16th year this year. So quite a while. And it was inspired by Pork Fest.
0: Awesome. Has anybody ever...
6: People.
2: You guys planning a decentralized Midwest Peace and Liberty Fest that spans the entire state of Michigan in the future?
6: Absolutely not. No. This is going to be a centralized event.
0: Yeah, much bigger state, too. Like, oh, just drive up to the little top peninsula thing. And then the next day you're in Detroit, and the next day you're in Grand Falls, or whatever it's called.
6: Yeah, no, they're not doing that. But I wanted to give it a shout-out because I think a lot of people should come out. I think it's going to be a lot of fun. And there's going to be a lot of like-minded people there, and it's a completely private campground.
3: And no eels. So.
2: But can you get naked at the campground?
6: Actually, oh. I don't know.
1: Okay. He hesitated.
0: You did not. Not.
2: That was the big sticking point with Pork Fest and Fork Fest.
0: Right.
1: They really kept the attendance down.
0: No, I don't think so.
2: But no,
6: there
2: things
6: were other things
2: up.
6: That kept the attendance down. Probably the whole FSP counter programming, the Fork Fest.
0: The Fork Fest still did better than them, to be fair. I don't think any Fork Fest location at any one point had more people there than, or any Pork Fest location at any point had more people at their location than Fork Fest.
2: That was my assumption, having seen all the pictures.
0: Right. They would have posted them. Yeah. They're asking me to use my pictures. And I let them.
6: Yeah, probably not, but...
0: Everyone's mad at me for it.
6: You know, we, like, you know, Jay Noon, you know, dropped out so that he could come to, or do the Pork Fest thing. And, I mean, there were quite a few people, so I was a little disappointed in that because I really would have liked to offset it from whatever they were doing for Pork Fest, but it is what it is. It happened, but... I had a lot of fun. It was awesome.
0: This Fork Fest was my favorite Fork Fest I've ever been to.
6: I had a blast. It was a lot of fun. And, these events happening in the next couple weeks here in Michigan are going to be awesome, too. So
0: do you have a website for it, for MPLF?
6: Yeah, so it's mplfest.org for the MPLF, the Midwest Peace and Liberty Festival. The weekend before... which is next weekend, is the Lake Satoshi Retreat, which is the 31st through August 2nd. And then they're allowing people to camp in the interim week. So it's a private campground. Typically, the guy who owns it lives there. He runs his business out of there, so you can't just go camp there whenever you want. But they have RV hookups with water and electricity. There aren't any sewage hookups, but they do have water and electricity there, and it's a big property with a really nice private lake. So if people want to come out, I mean, it's going to be a blast.
0: I met Tracy, who is like one of the people running it this year at AnarchCon when she came with you. She is so nice. She added me to the MPLF chats on Telegram and such, and everybody seems like really high vibes, friendly people, which just sounds like the Midwest in general.
6: Yeah, no, it's great. Tracy's a very good friend of mine, and she's been an instrumental part of the so the Midwest Peace and Liberty Festival is put on by the Michigan Peace and Liberty Conference. Okay, so the MPLC is their and I guess my sort of group of friends that are around Michigan. We do have people that are from Ohio and Indiana and stuff that are a part of it, but mostly centered in Michigan and.
2: I mean, it's nice to have a festival where all these like-minded individuals gather, but I mean, the Free State Project, the FSP, like the goal is to move libertarians to New Hampshire.
3: Right. Sounds like you need to run a booth there.
0: You can go snipe some of their...
2: Sure, but my question is, like, what are the prospects of liberty in the Midwest? You know, what do you see? You know, what is your prediction of the future? Is it worth, you know, you like the festival? Is it worth moving to Michigan or Ohio or whatever, you know?
6: No, if you're going to migrate somewhere for, if you can leave the state that you're in, you need to go to New Hampshire. But there does need to be, I think, for people who are not able to move for one reason or another, I think that
2: an outpost
6: FSP needs to occur in every state so that people can live near each other and participate in an agora.
0: And just know each other at all instead of, like, not being realizing that there's libertarians around you. I could totally agree with that exact outlook. Like, people who just cannot move and aren't planning to make it a second, like, New Hampshire, because that kind of makes no sense.
2: It defeats the purpose.
0: Exactly, it defeats the purpose.
6: You couldn't even do it. There's right. no way. Like, Michigan, Ohio, Indiana, there's absolutely no way that you're going to get something as powerful as Free State Project. However, you can congregate, you can, you know, participate in an agora, you know, with like-minded people if you just get to know each other, you know?
2: Yeah. I always thought that there should be an FSP rep, like a designated paid rep in the space, you know, in the states like that, where, you know, their yeah. paid function is to get people to move who can make the move, right?
6: Yeah, and otherwise to network. And yeah, so like a Free State Project embassy.
2: Yeah, state, that works.
0: Right? Nice.
6: Like have a clubhouse where people can get together and people who are able to can move to New Hampshire, and otherwise that you can network within your own state, because people need to be able to get together and, you know, participate in a free market, you know. I mean, that's outside of the scope of the government, if it's possible to do that. And, you know, this facilitates that. And having a little festival definitely helps it.
0: I love that idea of an embassy, especially if there's like one person there.
2: Send an ambassador.
0: Right. There's a person that already lives in whatever. Well, maybe it's even just regions because the FSP like doesn't have that much money. So there's one person in the region of the Midwest, and they are somebody who cannot move or isn't going to move, and they support what the FSP is doing. Like
2: yeah.
0: you just have to
2: recruitment
0: have those
2: efforts.
0: Two things. Yeah. And it might seem a little counterintuitive, like some people might be like, we're trying to grow our community. And so you'd probably have a lot of pushback internally there. I'm not saying necessarily Midwest specifically, but like wherever you are, that's likely to happen. Like
2: I mean,
0: people would think
2: it'll be sad when people move to New Hampshire from your little libertarian community. But at the same time, like figure your stuff out and yeah. you know, and get over what's holding you back, whatever it may be.
6: Yeah, no, I'm fine with it. But there are multiple people that I know that want to move to New Hampshire, mm-hmm. and I would encourage them to do so, because you're not going to find another agora that has the depth that you can find in New Hampshire. I know it started out as like an electoral process, you know, where libertarians are trying to win elections, but what's ended up evolving is this network of people who are freedom-minded to interact with each other. And that is really the powerful tool, you know, that I see there. Not that the, you know, if there's anywhere to worry about elections, it is New Hampshire. In Michigan, yeah, there's not very good prospects for freedom-minded people.
0: Yeah, I didn't even know who my representatives were when I lived in San Antonio. There was no point in paying attention to any of that. Thank you for the call, and people can go to MPLFest.org for more information on Midwest Peace and Liberty Festival. 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Peace.
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0: Now, another implication of this plan for the Israeli military will be on their ability to strike in Gaza. A Board of Peace member speaking to the media said that those strikes would need to be limited to immediate threats.
1: Spain's Prime Minister Pedro Sanchez has visited the enclave of Ceuta after tens of thousands of migrants crossed the border from Morocco in the space of 24 hours, with at least 18 people killed. Sanchez confirmed the mass crossing as an attack on Spain's territorial integrity, but stopped short of blaming Morocco, which has long claimed sovereignty over both Ceuta and Melilla. France has announced its reinforcing controls along its border with Spain, while Italy has called for Spain to be suspended from Europe's open borders Schengen zone. Ross Cullen reports from Bordeaux.
2: Juan Jesus Vivas, who is the president of the Spanish semi-enclave, said on Friday that the situation that Ceuta is going through is absolutely unsustainable after 60,000 migrants crossed the border with Morocco into the Spanish city located on the North African coast. The Spanish Prime Minister Pedro Sanchez condemned the breach of the border during a visit to Ceuta, saying that the arrival of thousands of migrants was an attack on Spain's territorial integrity. But he stopped short from blaming Morocco, which has long claimed sovereignty over Ceuta and Melilla, another Spanish semi-enclave on Morocco's Mediterranean coast.
1: And US markets are swinging on Friday as the 10-year Treasury yield climbs to 4.73%, its highest in over a year. And a massive global chip rally triggered by big tech earnings sends South Korea's Kospi index up 18%. On Wall Street, Amazon and Apple have delivered starkly contrasting results. Amazon's stock has jumped roughly 15% on blowout cloud earnings, while Apple shares have dropped around 10% after the iPhone maker issued disappointing guidance, blaming supply constraints on chips and memory. The Apple earnings call was the last for outgoing chief executive Tim Cook before John Ternus takes over in September.
3: With FSN Spotlight, I'm Simon Marks, hearing one more time today from Nate Swanson, the fired US government official who was part of the US negotiating team dealing with Iran before President Trump showed him the door after Mr. Swanson wrote an article predicting the Iranian regime would not capitulate to US force and would instead exploit its control over the Strait of Hormuz. Where does he think the conflict is going now?
4: I've heard from really a number of people say, well, we just need to then double down on the military option. The only thing that would actually lead to a regime change or a significant change in Iran's approach is basically, you know, a massive ground campaign. I mean, I think that would be a disaster, and I would advocate against that. But if you're being honest with yourself, I don't see how these half campaigns where, you know, we do these aerial campaigns, we think it'll change Iran's calculus. It hasn't. And I think ultimately time is kind of on their side. It's basically a race to see who is willing to endure more for a longer period. And I just, you know, from an American perspective, don't see how we think it's in our interest to, you know, sacrifice American lives, sacrifice our economy for a real no clear strategic upside.
3: He spoke to Foreign Policy magazine. His thoughts there at the end of a week of more tit-for-tat military reprisals and no indication that diplomatic negotiations are getting anywhere. Polling now shows American voters overwhelmingly think the Iran conflict has not been worth fighting. With FSN Spotlight, I'm Simon Marks.
1: Time for your headlines. Hamas has confirmed it will be disarming under a deal announced by US President Donald Trump, but says the surrender of heavy weapons is contingent on the creation of a Palestinian state. Spain's Prime Minister has visited the enclave of Ceuta after tens of thousands of migrants crossed the border from Morocco in the space of 24 hours. And US markets are swinging on Friday as the 10-year Treasury yield climbs to 4.73%, its highest in over a year. And that's the latest from Feature Story News. I'm James Goodis.
5: Millions of Americans are irrationally feared dead following a train derailment near Wilmington, Delaware.
6: Less than 200 people were aboard the train, but because no names have been released yet, countless more are being imagine trapped inside the wreckage by worried parents and overly anxious friends.
5: And the list of imagined victims is growing by the minute. From brothers-in-law who live in Delaware who usually drive but could possibly have been on that train to friends who went to Delaware on a business trip and may have been next to the tracks for some reason when the train derailed.
6: And sadly, we're getting reports that even those who have never been to Delaware are now also among those irrationally thought killed.
5: Oh, and we are just now getting word from Homeland Security that they're now warning people their fears may spiral into a wholly new fear that their loved ones never existed at all and are just byproducts of a drug-induced lucid dream in which their consciousness is currently imprisoned.
6: Such a shame, since this is reality.
5: There is nothing beyond this to believe otherwise. It would be folly.
7: This is the Onion News Network. You can

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0: minister pledged approximately $457 million in new funding to tackle homelessness and promised what he called a circuit breaker for Britain. Ollie Barrett in London says the new Prime Minister used his first Downing Street address to try and inject optimism into his vision for the country, something he and his allies believe was missing under his predecessor.
1: Andy Burnham trying in that speech outside Downing Street to inject some hope, some optimism, some positivity, not just into his message, but in his vision for the UK in the months and years ahead. He and those around him feel that that was sorely lacking.
0: The death toll from the Bundibugyo Ebola outbreak in the Democratic Republic of Congo reached 999 earlier this week, with nearly 2,500 confirmed cases recorded since the virus emerged in May. The World Health Organization and the...
2: For pretty much any type of agent, but or maybe just for any type of LLM. I'm not sure which.
3: Okay, I guess the video I watched about it, it talked about the Claude agent being on Moltbook. But okay, go ahead, dude.
2: Yeah, it's sort of like a, it's like Reddit for AIs.
3: Yeah, yeah. And it got to the point where they were like gigging out, going to the store, like, oh, I'm going to pay this human to go to the store for me, the AI agent, to get stuff. For whoever owns it or whatever.
2: That sounds both dangerous and promising.
3: Yeah, a little. Imagine being a wage slave to a robot.
4: That'd be weird.
2: Well, I mean, it's better than being a wage slave to the Fed.
3: That's true.
2: But the, people are always complaining AI is going to take all our jobs. Well, here's a second example of AIs on a fairly massive scale trying to hire people, it sounds like. I mean, the other one we talked about a week or two ago is rentahuman.ai, where AIs have already rented out, I think, are like 800,000 people have signed up to be employees of AIs.
5: Mm-hmm. Yeah, I don't inherently see anything wrong with any of this. I see some places where it could go horribly wrong.
2: Yeah, well, pretty much everything can.
5: Yeah.
2: But yeah, unless you got other questions about this Venice thing, there is another actually even more positive piece of news that is coming out.
5: I do actually have a question about that. So the gist of this is that Venice now has OpenClaw agents?
2: I'm guessing, well, Venice does agentic stuff, but I don't know the details.
5: Okay.
2: Yeah, I know I've been to their site, their agentic area, and I didn't get very far. So I don't know much about it, just that it's there.
5: Yeah, and Venice AI got a publicity boost?
2: Correct, a big one.
5: Okay, cool. Anyway, go ahead with your whatever else you were going to say.
2: Yeah, the other thing is, and again, I'm just going off of memory here, based on the Moonshots podcast is reported. So do you know who Peter Diamandis is?
3: I don't.
5: No.
4: No.
2: He is probably his most important thing is that he's with the X Prize. So he's the one that's gotten some of these, you know, these new spacecraft designed.
5: Okay. He puts up the money for the X Prize?
2: I don't think he puts up much of the money. I think that's, I'm sorry, I can't remember her first name, Iranian American lady, who is the, I think she's the money behind the X Prize. It's because it's a 10 or 20 year old endeavor. I think they're the ones that got Burt Rutan in space back in around 04 or 03, where they had, I think it was the first private person to shoot a private rocket into space.
5: Hmm.
2: But I get confused. He does so many different things. You know, I don't know what his most important thing is, but I listened to him for a long time. I tend to trust him. And so he is reporting that, I guess, Anthropic has made a major step towards cracking the alignment problem, which is the main issue of our time, the nuclear threat of our time. They've made some substantial progress in possibly alleviating that.
3: How so? Well, I mean, what Anthropic saying? You know, what? Like, they made a breakthrough, but like how? Like, what did they put limiters on it?
2: It's a thing called, they've discovered called J space. I'm not sure if discovered is the right word, but they have learned a lot about this thing called J space, which is the internal thinking of advanced AI models, large language models. So if you understand that, according to Diamandis, the more you understand that,

0: the bigger a chance you have of making your AI safe. Does that make sense?
1: I guess so.
0: So I guess I should define what JSpace is as best I can. Again, just going based on memory. Basically, it would be kind of like, it's a little bit like reading someone's mind.
1: So essentially, JSpace is reading the AI model's mind, essentially? Is that what you're trying to say?
0: Basically.
1: Okay.
0: Basically, yeah.
2: Yeah, it's an unmapped out layer of, calculation, cognitive function, maybe? I don't know what you would call it.
3: Code.
1: Huh. Okay.
0: Now, Diamandis is a boomer or almost an accelerationist, which means, by boomer, I mean a sort of an AI boom guy, optimist. So you can't always take his optimistic. You have to take everything optimistic he says with a little bit of, a grain of salt. But Anthropic agrees with him that this is what happened. And Mustafa Suleiman, who I think is a big wig at Microsoft, has also announced this is a major breakthrough, again, on the road to saving us all.
2: How so?
0: Again, from preventing, or from making it possible, at least, to build superintelligences which are not hostile towards humanity.
2: Because they can manipulate the JSpace?
0: The humans can at least have a shot at using the JSpace to understand what they're building.
2: Hmm. Okay.
0: This is potentially...
2: AI science is fascinating.
1: It kind of is. It's kind of interesting to see how this thing's developing.
3: Well, I think it's kind of worrisome that they released all these things and didn't really understand what was going on in the back end completely, too. Just kind of released it on the public.
2: That's typical human behavior, I think.
1: Yeah,
3: that's true.
2: I don't know how many of us kids did our research before breaking a battery open and getting battery acid everywhere.
3: True.
2: Valid.
3: Yeah.
2: Kind of how we act.
0: The way they put it on the Moonshots podcast is they're saying, okay, up until now, they've just been releasing these things they don't understand. Now there is a mechanism for understanding them.
3: Well, yeah, okay. When you put it like that, that sounds positive. Like a step in the right direction. We'll have to see how it plays out.
0: Because
3: it just sounds if you can really get into that space and you can manipulate the AI into not telling anyone the truth about anything, which is also as concerning, I guess, as not being hostile. I mean, it might not be hostile to us, but whoever designed it with that much control and manipulation, you see what I'm saying?
0: Yeah, I mean, you could have something that's perfectly, easy to manipulate, but what if it's Kim Jong-un or Scam Altman manipulating it?
3: Well, that's what I'm saying. Like, if they, Anthropic is in the, figured out the JSpace, then Scam Altman's probably not too far behind. Well, I guess it's like what you say, Dave, where eventually you're just going to have an AI to fight against other AIs for you.
1: Yeah, or we'll just be in the singularity all of our lives.
0: That's actually the third piece of good news, and I actually don't remember the source on this. It was someone that I like and trust. I was listening to their podcast, and I can't remember which one it was. He was saying that apparently there's more and more data indicating that we're not going to get sort of a monopoly AI, because each of the labs are just so neck and neck. They're inside days of one another, and it would probably take weeks for, like, if a lab built something and it was super intelligent, dramatically smarter than everything else, I don't think it could take over the world in 4 days, right? Like, we're probably talking weeks here. So we're getting close to the point where we're likely to have a multipolar AI world. We're a lot closer to that than we were a year or two ago. Does that make sense?
3: Yeah. What level of corporate espionage do you think occurs at these AI companies between each other that just is all handled internally and not really talked about?
0: Yeah.
3: It's got to be high.
0: What was it, Sun Tzu said? The spies of the most, I don't know, it's not an exact quote, but the spies are the most important elements of the army. And that, you would expect that these companies, if they're thinking that way, that's exactly what they'd be doing, is focusing on spies heavily.
3: Yeah, because it seems like if somebody makes a breakthrough, everybody, maybe they're not so much neck and neck, but it's just you can't contain the information anymore. It's not, you know, everything's not on paper. It's all, you know, code. You can just send it really quickly outside to an outside source, or, you know, get it out of the building somehow. So I guess, you know, is everybody neck and neck, or is everyone just really good at stealing from each other?
0: Either way, it probably doesn't matter that much.
3: True. True.
1: Hey, Dave, I heard or came across a tweet today or yesterday that Sam Altman supposedly said we're in the singularity. Do you think that's true?
0: We're inside the event horizon.
1: Okay.
0: So what that means is we haven't reached anything close to the end of this thing, but we're at the point where you can't break free of the gravity, you know, the heavy gravity that is associated with the singularity.
1: Yeah.
0: Not short of an asteroid hitting the Earth or someone nuking the Earth.
3: Yeah, I wonder how much of a hold the nuclear apocalypse would put on AI.
0: 10 years, maybe?
3: Yeah, that's what I was thinking. Everybody says it's like Back to the Stone Age, but I don't think so. I think the bounce back for the people that were left would probably be pretty quickly. Just because the advancements in tech have been so much that I know there's no way we can forget it all.
2: Yeah, it would take something globally catastrophic, like, you know, a biblical flood or something like that.
1: Oh, yeah, or a biblical-level solar flare to take things out.
2: Pole shift, whatever.
3: Well, even then, we wouldn't get pushed back more than 150 years. Like, we have steam engines and stuff figured out. We know how that stuff works.
2: But if all of that got buried under mountains, you know what I mean? And like,
3: well, that's 5,000, like cataclysmic. I don't think five people.
2: That's what I'm
3: saying. Not 5,000.
2: Like, yeah, you know, I'm just saying if you had most of humanity wiped out to where there was very few humans left, then you'd be back to the Stone Age. But otherwise, I agree. Like, you can't just nuke a bunch of major cities and then back to the Stone Age.
0: You know, the Russians, I think this might be a bad calculation on my part because it was kind of quick, but I think they have enough weapons to, if you take all the blast radiuses, the blast radii, and overlap them, they have enough blast radius to take out continuously 1/3 of the territory of the United States. Does that make sense?
2: Yeah.
0: So that would mean that's many weapons per state. So it's very, it would be, I don't think I'd survive, but yeah, there would be a lot of people that do. And the other thing, just about what I was talking about before, you know, I haven't mentioned the elephant in the room, which is China. And this is kind of possibly the negative news. And Eric Voorhees has predicted that China, one of the Chinese models, will be the first one across the finish line of superintelligence because of the fact that China has more electricity generating capability.
2: Yeah, makes sense.
0: And there's no way, you know, with all the bureaucracy and environmentalists in the U.S., there's no way that can be changed quickly in the U.S.
2: Also, they're just kind of better at math and stuff.
1: That's true. They are.
2: Yeah, I think China's kicking America's butt in the AI space.
0: Yeah, well, of course, China's doing less censorship than the American model, so maybe they've earned it.
2: Yeah, maybe they have.
1: That's kind of strange that the Chinese models are doing less censorship, because you would think they would do more, given that China has a firewall, you can't access information outside Chinese propaganda.
3: I see so much different things about China.
2: Yep.
3: And you know, I think it's all propaganda that somebody's paying for. So I have a mixed view of China. Some of the stuff I see that come out of China, it's like, it's fun, it's cool. You know, their cities are super clean, and it looks like it'd be fun to explore, like, Beijing or something like that. And then I see other videos about where they're putting Muslims in camps.
1: Yeah.
3: So, you know, but are they any better than the government we live under? I mean, you know,
2: right,
3: like...
2: Right, they have police drones and stuff, but
3: and their cities look a little cleaner. I don't know.
2: Is that any worse than a 19-year-old, you know, like, super testosterone-filled highway patrol guy that just pulled you over? Is that, you know what I mean? Like, would you, is the AI drone any worse than that?
3: Well, but they also use, I mean, but now we're using the AI drones with all the flock cameras.
2: That's right, didn't.
3: So, I mean, we're just turning into them. I don't know. I don't know.
2: Didn't somebody in the U.S. try to use drone cops for, like, just regular, basically replacing their patrolmen? You got some pushback?
3: No, I didn't.
1: I didn't hear about that.
2: Maybe that hasn't happened yet, but I thought I heard about that. Maybe not. Anyways, you got anything else, Dave?
0: No, thanks, guys.
2: Yeah, thanks for the call. AI. I don't know. I don't know about the singularity. Seems kind of...
3: too sci-fi for you.
2: Yeah. I don't know. Kind of far-fetched.
1: I don't know either. It definitely sounds like something a sci-fi person would dream up to make their lives more interesting or whatever, but I don't know either. Are we entering the singularity? I have no idea. I don't know what it's going to be like when man merges with machine, but...
2: Also, I think, I'll pass on that.
1: Yeah, me too. I'll pass on merging with a machine myself because I don't know what it'd be like to merge with a machine. I just think that...
3: You say that until you need a pacemaker.
2: No, I'm good. Well, I mean...
3: you know, just technically you're a cyborg at that point.
1: that's probably true because a pacemaker will keep you alive.
3: Yeah,
2: that is a good point. But
1: it is a machine.
3: So, I mean, I think we've... melding man with machine is... I think we're past that. They're just not very good machines. They're not very intricate.
2: There's a line there somewhere that I won't cross.
3: Okay.
2: I don't want a Neuralink. I might take a pacemaker. I might even reject a pacemaker, though, if I can't find a reliable builder that won't give me one that it doesn't have, like, spyware in it.
3: But they all have spyware, dude. They off all the Wi-Fi. It's crazy what the pacemakers do.
2: The power meter on every single house is reporting information back to China. That's the way the world works now. Everything is information everywhere, and like you have no control over any of it.
1: And the companies will take your data and sell it off to the highest bidder.
2: Mm-hmm. We're gonna go to the phones. We've got Sarah in New Mexico. You're on Free Talk Live. What's on your mind?
4: Yes, we have a taxi cab service here in Albuquerque. It's called Z Trip, and nobody hardly knows about it.
2: It's called what? So- Z Trip.
4: Z. Like a Z trip.
2: Okay.
4: Z trip. Yeah, so they're basically, they're out of California, and I was told that they bought out Yellow Cab. Now, Yellow Cab wasn't, were they nationwide or whatever, the owner sold it?
2: Yeah, I don't know.
3: I just thought Yellow Cab was like any... Most local places was just called Yellow Cab, and then they put the town name on it. And somebody owned, like, that fleet of cabs.
4: Yeah, I don't know. We used to have Yellow Cab, Shamrock, and then we had Checkers Cab. And then they all disappeared. And then we have this Z Trip, and they have the colors. You can't really tell. They don't have that lights at the top. They don't have the signs on the site too much.
2: It looks like they didn't sell out or anything. They're just replacing it. They're more efficient. It's just new ride-hailing service.
4: Well, they still take cash, and they'll take medical transportation, mm-hmm. and they'll do, like, do across the state. I used to take one to El Paso from Albuquerque.
2: Mm-hmm.
4: So they'll even so it's that.
2: Sarah, we're coming up on the break. If you'd like to hold on, we can bring you back on the other side. Give us a call here. The phone number is 603-283-6160. As Sarah has done, let us know what you're thinking about today. This is Free Talk Live.
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6: From Feature Story News in Brussels, I'm William Denslow. Spain's Prime Minister Pedro Sanchez has visited the enclave of Ceuta after tens of thousands of migrants crossed the border from Morocco in the space of 24 hours, with at least 18 people killed. Sanchez condemned the mass crossing as an attack on Spain's territorial integrity, but stopped short of blaming Morocco, which has long claimed sovereignty over both Ceuta and Melilla. France has announced it's reinforcing controls along its border with Spain, while Italy has called for Spain to be suspended from Europe's open borders Schengen zone. Ross Cullen reports from Bordeaux.
7: Juan Jesus Vivas, who is the president of the Spanish semi-enclave, said on Friday that the situation that Ceuta is going through is absolutely unsustainable after 60,000 migrants crossed the border with Morocco into the Spanish city located on the North African coast. The Spanish Prime Minister Pedro Sanchez condemned the breach of the border during a visit to Ceuta, saying that the arrival of thousands of migrants was an attack on Spain's territorial integrity. But he stopped short from blaming Morocco, which has long claimed sovereignty over Ceuta and Melilla, another Spanish semi-enclave on Morocco's Mediterranean coast.
6: Several Palestinians were wounded in an Israeli airstrike in Gaza Friday, just hours after US President Donald Trump announced a deal for the complete disarmament of Hamas, a deal the Israeli government says it can't accept. The agreement signed in Egypt would require Israel to pull back from territory it seized in Gaza, beyond the positions it held when the ceasefire took effect. But Israeli Prime Minister Benjamin Netanyahu's defense minister has repeatedly said Israel will remain in Gaza permanently. From Tel Aviv, Blake Sifton reports.
8: The Israeli military has recently been carrying out strikes several times per week in Gaza, aimed at targeting members of Hamas they say were involved in the October 7th attacks. We should remember that at least 1,168 Palestinians have been killed in Israeli strikes in Gaza since the ceasefire came into effect. And just a little while ago, there were reports of further airstrikes in Gaza. So the ball really now is in Israel's court about whether or not to accept this proposal. Prime Minister Netanyahu is under extraordinary pressure not to withdraw from Gaza.
6: Costa Rica's Rebecca Grinspan's emerged as the frontrunner in the first informal straw poll to choose the next United Nations Secretary General, winning 10 votes of encouragement from the 15 members of the Security Council. Seven candidates, four women, three men, are vying to succeed Antonio Guterres, whose second five-year term expires at the end of December. The Security Council did not officially release the results, and paper ballots were destroyed after counting. And the Asian Football Confederation has joined counterparts in the Americas and Europe to oppose a move to sell off minority stakes in FIFA. Football's governing bodies propose creating a subsidiary through third parties that could have a role in organising major tournaments, including the World Cup. From bureaus worldwide, this is FSN.
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0: 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In the studio tonight, it's Stu,
1: Riley O'Bill,
2: and Angelo.
0: And we were talking with Sarah about Z-Trip and Yellow Cab. Sarah, anyway, go ahead.
3: Yeah, so, no, I talked to the driver. They are actually a California-based company. They're actually, but they're operating here in New Mexico. And, you know, I'm calling about it because, you know, I get mistaken here for a prostitute because they see me in front. That's why I'm trying to get the word out. And even if I'm in Starbucks, this strange man in this car picks me up and I run out and take the taxi. Well, I like to take the taxi in raising chain chicken fingers. They think I'm a hooker. So, well, here in Albuquerque, if a woman gets into a strange car, it's usually their prostitutes.
2: Well, what about Uber?
0: Yeah, that's somebody said this to you, or is this just what you have?
2: Yeah, do you think
0: did you just make this up in your mind?
2: Do you think you look like a hooker getting into the car, Sarah, or do other people think you look like a hooker getting into the car? That's
3: what I wanted to. I know I am not a hooker, but the thing is,
0: we're not asking.
2: Do you think other people think you're a hooker? Like, is this all, has anybody told you this, or is this all like a self-constructed idea?
0: Has anybody come to you and said, Sarah, when you get into a strange car like that, you look like a hooker? Has anybody said that to you?
3: This guy followed me. He goes, she's a prostitute. I heard him say that, and he asked me if I was lost. He actually followed me into Albertsons. He acted like he was shopping, and he was waiting for me to solicit him. So that freaked me out. I should have pepper sprayed him, you know, for following me and talking to me like that. So, yeah. So, I heard him say she's a prostitute because I was trying to find a location. So, and the problem is that they don't have a distinct paint job, and people don't look at the side paint Z-Trip. They don't have a giant Z in the hood of the car. They're all all brightly colored red or orange or something. You know, the other taxi cab cars that they knew that they were taxi. I don't know. What do they have in the East Coast? I don't know what
2: taxi yellow cabs they look like. Or in New Hampshire, most places don't have a cab service. I mean, does Keene have a cab? I've never seen it.
1: Not that I'm aware of, no.
0: There's probably one you can get, but it would have to drive here from, I bet Nashua was probably the closest one, and then,
2: or Manchester.
0: It'd be $300 for a ride to anywhere with an actual cab.
2: Yeah, you'd be better off taking an Uber.
0: Yeah, you could probably find a new Uber driver in a city like Keene.
2: Yeah.
0: But if you're out in, you're kind of out in the middle of nowhere, you're not going to find anybody to pick you up.
2: Actually, I'll look it up. I'll see if there is a taxi service in Keene. I don't know.
3: Well, you know what? You would have actually asked Z-Trip to set up shop up in New Hampshire. They'll love to have that business up there. Because it's either you could have a card machine or you could pay cash.
1: Okay, but New Hampshire's kind of rural, so would it be profitable for Yellow Cab to come here?
3: No, it's not a Yellow Cab.
1: Or Z-Trip or whatever
3: it
1: is.
3: They bought out Yellow Cab. They sold it.
0: No.
3: I can't find
0: anything about it being purchased by Z-Trip or anything like that. They're just, Yellow Cab's going away because Z-Trip is doing a better job. They offer, you can book your cab trip on a mobile app. And, and they have, various ways of paying. It's just more convenient and a better model. Yellow Cab has been on its way out for a long time. It's a horrible service.
3: Well, Really? Oh, wow. Okay, so that's it. That's it. But you know what? The advantages to an Uber was that we're having a big balloon fiesta, and they had so many people that called Uber. So what was it? It was called a peak hour. Peak hour. They could charge whatever they want.
0: Yeah, that's the other thing they're saying about Z-Trip is that they don't do surge pricing, and so it'll be a lot cheaper than Uber or Lyft during times like that.
3: Right, and it was true. Yeah, when they called, and then the people, they were so happy, they tipped them $100 for being cheaper, and they got there instead of waiting. Mm-hmm. All the Z-Trip, all the Uber, Lyft, they were all just maxed out with everybody. They'd be, like, they said you had to wait 45 minutes, and the Z-Trip, they were there, like, in 10, 15 minutes, and they charged them less because they only charge by mileage. So they do have a lot of advantages.
0: Yep.
2: They can't be making a profit. This has to be one of those companies that are just banking on self-driving cars soon.
3: I don't know. Do they get a... how do they... Californians are not stupid. If the company's based out of California, they usually have it put together. So,
2: yeah, well, Uber and DoorDash, neither of those services have turned a profit.
0: They'll be making money. So the difference is when you use Uber or Lyft, they're not going to charge you for the time or the mileage that it takes to get to your house and pick you up from wherever they are at the time. Whereas with these guys, they are, because that's how cabs work. They just charge you mileage no matter what. If the car goes a mile because you want it to, then you paid for it. So they're making money.
2: Yeah, I guess if they supply the cabs, and you don't just order a sticker from them and slap it on your car.
0: Right. And they have a standard rate that doesn't go up or down, but if they need to, if they need to raise it because they're not making money, then they do.
2: Yeah, that's true. That makes sense.
3: Yeah, but I was told that the taxi drivers, no matter what, even if you drive 5 days a week, you have to pay $3,000 a month just to get that, just to rent out the car. They just pay you.
2: Oh, that's how they make their money, dude.
1: Yeah, they charge you rent.
2: I figured that out right there. Yeah, all right.
1: They charge you rent.
2: I guess, but don't you pay rent for your medallion in a place like New York City or like rent for your cab?
1: Yeah.
0: Yeah, probably.
3: Yeah, that's what. So the drivers, how do they make any money? That's just amazing. So I was told that there's a, people that get medical rights when they're they have that 3 hour where they're visiting and then take them back to the hospital. If you're really with it, you're on that computer that you pick up the local ride right around like 3 or 4 to pick up that extra $30-$20, and then you take your patients back. And those medical rides go for like 300, 200 miles. They get dialysis from here to Santa Fe. So, but you have to know, you got to be really, really sharp and with it to make any money. So, I don't know, but.
0: Interesting. Thanks for the call tonight, Sarah. I don't know. Cabs are horrible. I was pretty happy when the ride-sharing apps came out. And then pretty unhappy when they introduced surge pricing, as a lot of people were.
1: Oh, yeah, I'm sure. I mean, ride sharing definitely changed the game when it came to taxi services and things like that, because now people could just use their own vehicles and drive people everywhere, and then they started charging surge pricing.
0: Mm-hmm.
2: That's when you just talk to your Uber driver and be like, hey, how much are they paying you? Cancel it, dude. I'll just pay you in cash. Let's do it.
1: Yeah.
0: Yeah. So, well, I don't know. Cab services are, if you live in somewhere like New York and they have a million of them, probably pretty efficient. If you live in somewhere like the southwest corner of Salt Lake Valley, not so good.
2: Yeah.
0: It's going to take you 2 hours to get a cab out there to pick you up anyways. And then, and then you ride there and you're going to end up paying like $300 for a ride.
2: Well, I mean, I had to pay $225 for maybe $240 for an Uber from Boston to here.
1: Mm-hmm. Wow. $240?
2: Yeah. Well, I mean, it was that or sit in Boston all night and then take a bus. Yeah, I don't want to take that, dude.
1: Yeah.
2: Then have to get a hotel. Like, it just, even the money made more sense just to get the Uber.
1: Yeah.
2: Than sit around in Boston and then get a $50 bus ticket back to Keene from the, and the bus, you can't even, I'd have to take two buses, actually. I have to take a bus from the airport to the train, to the, like, main hub, and then get on another bus and go right. to Keene.
0: Right. So sometimes, you know, worth it, but, yeah, depending on the circumstance.
2: Yeah, the Uber made more sense, and I got home directly. You know, I didn't have to sit around in hot buses and try to look for, like, different gates. Yeah, I think Uber's great. Even with the surge pricing, I'd still use it. You know, like, it's, the cars are usually pretty clean. I've never had a bad Uber driver or, like, a scary one either. Really.
0: Yeah, in Utah, some girl Uber driver almost drove away with Lori, like, halfway out of the car.
2: And, oh, no way.
0: Yeah, it was crazy.
1: That's really crazy. Like, was she not paying attention?
0: Yeah, she just seemed like totally not with it.
2: Did you one star?
0: Oh, yeah. Absolutely.
1: I bet you did. Traffic. I would have one star, too.
2: My favorite Uber driver ever was a Mexican grandma that just had, like Spanish Catholic preaching on the radio. She was listening to, like, sermons as she was driving me. It was, like, a 30-minute ride. Most awkward ride of my life. I didn't understand anything going on. But she was great. Best Uber ever. 10 out of 10.
1: What made her so great?
2: She didn't talk to me.
1: Oh.
0: That's always nice.
2: I couldn't understand her anyways. It was great.
0: I like to, tipping rideshare drivers with cash and telling them it's cash because taxation is theft.
1: Yeah. Oh, yeah.
0: It gets varied reactions. Actually, people like it more often than I expected. They laugh or whatever. They have a positive reaction to that.
2: Well, yeah, because nobody likes taxes.
0: Isn't that weird?
2: No one likes paying taxes. Everybody complains about it and then say, oh, we have to do it, though.
1: Because, you know, we got to pay for the roads or whatever.
0: My roads.
1: I like my schools.
0: Hmm.
2: Doesn't the gas tax pay for the road? Isn't that, like, the whole point of paying more, like, the state gas tax?
0: All right. With the amount of taxes Americans are paying, the roads ought to be, like,
1: pristine.
2: Better than they are.
0: Very nice.
1: A few potholes.
0: Very nice roads, but they are not.
1: No.
0: They're pretty trashed in most cases. Like, I noticed they just redid one of the really bad roads here, and they left all the manholes, like, 3 inches down. So you got to swerve around all of them.
1: Oh, wow.
2: Yeah, don't you love that?
0: Yeah. I guess you can get these things fixed, though, by painting, taking a can of spray paint, and you paint like a, I don't know if we can talk about that on Free Talk Live, but.
2: Oh, I get it. You paint a certain kind of symbol, and somebody comes and fixes it?
0: Yeah.
2: Okay.
0: You paint the, you paint the thing that's sort of juvenile that people like to paint on things. Like when you fog up a window and you're going to scribble something in it, it's either a heart or that. Paint one of those around the mat, around the pothole or whatever the problem is. They get right out and fix it.
1: I bet they do. That's a good way to get things done, I guess.
0: All right. Well, I think people don't like paying taxes because it ends up paying for stuff like this. I've got a story here from Al Jazeera that's U.S. House passes $1.15 trillion, with a T, trillion-dollar military bill expanding Israel cooperation. Bill to fund war on Iran and a handful of Trump priorities passes largely among party lines, faces Senate uncertainly. This is from the 23rd, so 2 days ago. Republicans in the United States House of Representatives have narrowly passed a massive $1.15 trillion military spending package, despite concerns from Democratic lawmakers over the price tag and enhanced military technology collaboration with Israel. Oh, I'm sure the Democrats are so concerned.
1: They're only concerned because it's Trump.
2: And it's the midterms.
1: Yeah.
2: It's all grandstanding. Both sides. Course. Yeah, everybody's got to just try and...
0: Both sides are going to love this.
2: Yeah.
0: More money for the military and...
2: Something like a 5 to 7% pay raise for soldiers.
0: Uh-huh.
2: But the big thing is that NDAA or whatever, there's going to be a full-time Israeli person in the Pentagon now or something. That's what I read about it.
1: That's a little terrifying that we're merging part of a military with Israel.
2: I think Israel's just turning into how many I countries are there? 5. like, you know, CIA, MI5, whatever Australia is. I think there's Five Eye country. I think Israel's just getting folded into that.
0: Five Eyes plus Israel?
2: Yeah, so it'll be the Six Eyes.
0: Yeah, that's been a thing that people say for a while. The bill passed in the House on Wednesday by a margin of 216 to 212, largely adhering to party lines with the exception of 6 Democrats who voted in favor and 7 Republicans who opposed it. This is all... what? Come on now. 6 Democrats who favored it and 7 Republicans who opposed. This is WWE. I don't know how I'm, like, I almost throw up in my mouth a little bit every time I read this kind of stuff. Final vote total for the NDAA today was tragic, which tragically merges our military technology and supply chains with Israel's. Republican Representative Thomas Massey, who has clashed with the White House and been a vocal critic of the war on Iran, said in a social media post responding to the vote, "Let's hope this version fails in the Senate, because Section 219 is a betrayal of our sovereignty." Ooh, our precious.
2: How ingratiated
0: sovereignty.
2: Are we with Taiwan's military? Not very.
0: I don't know, probably not very.
2: Maybe, probably definitely not as much as this.
0: I don't think you have Taiwanese military guys coming to the U.S. to train cops.
2: No, I don't think you do.
1: I've never heard of that happening, so...
0: That is a thing. IDF and former IDF people train cops in America.
1: It doesn't surprise me anymore.
2: I heard, I don't know if this is true, but it was ICE agents were going to Israel to be trained by IDF.
0: Probably.
2: I don't know the veracity of that statement. Don't quote me.
1: If it's true, why would they send ICE agents to Israel?
2: Because that's like where the compound or whatever. It's easier just to fly them over there, train them, and send them back.
1: Okay.
0: Yeah. Plus, you know, more live training action going on over there right now.
2: Yeah, you get to get a feel for annihilating the people.
1: Oh, yeah. Uh-huh.
0: Or like shooting children in the kneecaps or whatever it is they're doing.
1: So desensitizing the ICE agents for, you know, locking people in cages?
0: Yeah, for sheer brutality.
1: Makes sense.
0: The 2027 National Defense Authorization Act, or NDAA, is a reflection of President Donald Trump's request for an enormous increase in the country's already unmatched military budget, seeking to boost spending from $900 billion last year to $1.5 trillion. Trump has said the increase is necessary as the U.S. fights a widely unpopular war on Iran launched by the U.S. and Israel in late February. Probably the most unpopular war in the history of America, I think.
1: What about the national debt, Trump? Or don't you even care about that anymore?
0: I think there's 69% are currently against the war in Iran.
1: I'm not surprised.
0: The 2027 NDAA has also attracted scrutiny for a measure that would expand military technological cooperation with Israel, despite growing support among voters for ending military assistance to Israel. The bill now faces an uncertain future in the Senate, where Democrats are likely to object to the high cost at a time when the White House is moving to slash access to social programs. Senate Democrats blocked debate on the NDAA in a vote last week with Democratic minority.
2: So this isn't even about the money. That's what they're saying. It's not the fact that you're spending money. It's that you're not spending money on social programs.
1: Essentially, yeah.
2: It's not, you're not giving me the money, so that's why there's a problem. It's not the fact that you're spending $1.15 trillion.
1: No,
2: it's the fact that
1: the
2: you're not spending it on me.
1: Right. The
2: that
1: Democrats are opposed to this because they're not getting their money for their favorite projects instead of, the, you know.
2: Well, and by projects, you mean pockets, because it never reaches the project.
1: Of course not.
2: Universal
1: health.
2: It doesn't even reach the soldier with the boots on the ground. No. Have you heard grunts talk about the equipment they use? It's all clapped out. It's all the guns have been shot 50,100 times. You know, it's all breaking or broken equipment that's stitched together, but we're spending $1.15 trillion, and then the equipment the soldiers use is still crap.
0: Mm-hmm.
1: Yep, essentially.
2: So, like, either way, the money doesn't reach where it's supposed to go.
0: Right.
2: Right? It just goes, it lines everybody else's pockets on the way down.
1: And debases your dollar even further.
2: It's the cycle, man.
1: Yeah. I know.
0: Do you know how many, do you know how many implements of war in good shape that would buy if people spent it on the personal level rather than on the governmental level? Like if just Americans went out and spent that much on implements of war, you'd have tanks on every block, you know?
1: Yeah. Oh, yeah.
0: You'd have...
2: If there was a private market, yeah, it would drive down the cost. It'd have to.
0: Well, yeah, that's what I'm saying. Like, if there was $1.5 trillion in the American public's pockets and they had to only spend it on implements of war, you'd have a lot of really nice implements of war. It would be way better than the U.S. military. Anyways.
2: Okay, yeah, I mean, there would be a ton. M1 Abrams only costs like $15 million.
0: Uh-huh.
2: So you've $1.15 trillion towards Gucci tanks. Yeah. No,
1: Does
2: you're
1: that
2: right.
1: Mean we can buy machine guns now?
2: Yeah, I wish, dude. I wish.
1: I know.
2: You got $15,000, you can buy one right now.
1: Yep.
2: But.
1: Now you gotta fill out the proper paperwork.
2: No, I'm pretty sure you can just buy those if they're pre 1936.
1: Oh.
2: It's one of those years, the NFA. If you can get a machine gun manufactured, I think it's before 1986, you can technically transfer it privately. Or I think you still have to go through like an FFL. But all those are so expensive these days. They're like $15,000 because you can't make any more because they have to be made prior to 1986. So
0: you
2: anything
0: know
2: that's
0: was
2: been
0: a
2: like
0: time when you could just have as many machine guns as you wanted.
2: Yeah.
0: Without getting any problems for it.
2: Yeah, I missed it. I missed that boat by like a long time. But
0: do you know that the reason that now you're not allowed is that they just tricked people into getting this license?
1: I know.
2: What, the SOT?
0: It was completely voluntary at first. It was going to be, you know, a social program to make us all safer so we know where the guns are, right? And people went in and voluntarily got gun licenses, and that's how they got their foot in the door to make it mandatory. And now we got to break down your door and take all your stuff if we think you have guns that you shouldn't have.
2: That's so silly.
1: It is silly. Well,
2: and talking about bad gun law, it makes me think of this one might be the 1936 NFA Act, but it was the one that made cut down rifles and shotguns illegal, like a sawed off. And the only reason that was in there was because they tried to ban pistols too, but all of the gun manufacturers threw enough of a fit. They striked banning pistol sales, but left the shortened shotgun and rifles in for no reason. Because they were trying to ban pistols. They wanted to ban concealable firearms. So that's what they quote happens. But I mean, you can just buy a 12-gauge pistol now. You know, everybody's made loopholes, but it's just a stupid piece of regulation that's been in there forever that a lot of people have been gotten in trouble for. You know, oh, your barrel's a half inch too short.
0: That's right.
2: That's a charge. Sorry, buddy.
0: Mm-hmm. Yeah. I don't know how in anybody's mind that these types of laws have anything to do with, you know, morality or safety or anything logical at all.
2: That was just funny. Nonsense. My uncle bought one, a shotgun from a pawn shop, and he took it back down and tried to sell it back to them at some point, and they wouldn't buy it because it was a half inch too short.
1: Really? Wow.
2: Yeah, they sold it to him, though, no problem.
0: Yeah.
2: But they wouldn't buy it back, half inch too short. Huh. It's ridiculous.
0: You thought they'd measured it when they had it. Give us a call. The phone number here is 603-283-6160. You can talk about pretty much whatever you'd like to. We'll have a conversation about it. This is Free Talk Live.
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5: We're talking about piracy. The Barbary pirates were attacking American merchant ships and taking the sailors into slavery.
6: Yep.
5: Which is a little worse than conscribing them like England was. England was just making them, you know, do a little bit of work. 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
4: 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That's what I want. When the Avas.
5: When somebody from the Sudan takes you into slavery, you're in slavery.
4: Yeah.
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5: 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Mm-hmm. So he sent over the Navy in order, was it?
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4: Blackbeard.
5: Now.
4: Redbeard.
5: No.
4: Goldbeard. 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
8: From Feature Story News in Washington, I'm James Goodison. U.S. President Donald Trump says Israel is very happy with the Hamas disarmament deal brokered by his Board of Peace, but a senior Israeli official has told reporters and local media that Israel doesn't accept the proposal and will not carry out any withdrawals from Gaza. Israeli Prime Minister Benjamin Netanyahu has yet to comment publicly on the agreement, which was announced on Thursday night and would require Hamas to surrender its weapons in phases while Israeli forces pull back from the territory. The deal stipulates that a detailed disarmament roadmap must be finalized within 14 days. Blake Sifton reports from Tel Aviv.
9: He said, in response to various reports about political progress in Gaza, Israel has reiterated that there will be no IDF withdrawal from the current yellow line without genuine disarmament of Hamas. Now, that suggests that for the Israeli government, any kind of withdrawal, including to the original lines of October, will be predicated on serious and significant disarmament from Hamas. Now, another implication of this plan for the Israeli military will be on their ability to strike in Gaza. A Board of Peace member speaking to the media said that those strikes would need to be limited to immediate threats.
8: Spain's Prime Minister Pedro Sanchez has visited the enclave of Ceuta after tens of thousands of migrants crossed the border from Morocco in the space of 24 hours, with at least 18 people killed. Sanchez confirmed the mass crossing as an attack on Spain's territorial integrity, but stopped short of blaming Morocco, which has long claimed sovereignty over both Ceuta and Melilla. France has announced it's reinforcing controls along its border with Spain, while Italy has called for Spain to be suspended from Europe's open borders Schengen zone. Ross Cullen reports from Bordeaux.
10: Juan Jesus Vivas, who is the president of the Spanish semi-enclave, said on Friday that the situation that Ceuta is going through is absolutely unsustainable after 60,000 migrants crossed the border with Morocco into the Spanish city located on the North African coast. The Spanish Prime Minister Pedro Sanchez condemned the breach of the border during a visit to Ceuta, saying that the arrival of thousands of migrants was an attack on Spain's territorial integrity. But he stopped short from blaming Morocco, which has long claimed sovereignty over Ceuta and Melilla, another Spanish semi-enclave on Morocco's Mediterranean coast.
8: And U.S. markets are swinging on Friday as the 10-year Treasury yield climbs to 4.73%, its highest in over a year. And a massive global chip rally triggered by big tech earnings sends South Korea's KOSPI index up 18%. On Wall Street, Amazon and Apple have delivered starkly contrasting results. Amazon's stock has jumped roughly 15% on blowout cloud earnings, while Apple shares have dropped around 10% after the iPhone maker issued disappointing guidance, blaming supply constraints on on chips and memory. The Apple earnings call was the last for outgoing chief executive Tim Cook before John Ternus takes over in September.
11: With FSN Spotlight, I'm Simon Marks, hearing one more time today from Nate Swanson, the fired US government official who was part of the US negotiating team dealing with Iran before President Trump showed him the door after Mr. Swanson wrote an article predicting the Iranian regime would not capitulate to US force and would instead exploit its control over the Strait of Hormuz. Where does he think the conflict is going now?
12: I've heard from really a number of people say, well, we just need to then double down on the military option. The only thing that would actually lead to a regime change or a significant change in Iran's approach is basically, you know, a massive ground campaign. I mean, I think that would be a disaster, and I would advocate against that. But if you're being honest with yourself, I don't see how these half campaigns where, you know, we do these aerial campaigns, we think it'll change Iran's calculus. It hasn't. And I think ultimately time is kind of on their side. It's basically a race to see who is willing to endure more for a longer period. And I just, you know, from an American perspective, don't see how we think it's in our interest to, you know, sacrifice American lives, sacrifice our economy for real, no clear strategic upside.
11: He spoke to Foreign Policy magazine. His thoughts there at the end of a week of more tit-for-tat military reprisals and no indication that diplomatic negotiations are getting anywhere. Polling now shows American voters overwhelmingly think the Iran conflict has not been worth fighting. With FSN Spotlight, I'm Simon Marks.
8: Time for your headlines. Hamas has confirmed it will be disarming under a deal announced by US President Donald Trump, but says the surrender of heavy weapons is contingent on the creation of a Palestinian state. Spain's prime minister has visited the enclave of Ceuta after tens of thousands of migrants crossed the border from Morocco in the space of 24 hours. And US markets are swinging on Friday as the 10-year Treasury yield climbs to 4.73%, its highest in over a year. And that's the latest from Feature Story News. I'm James Goodison.
13: The Onion looks back at this week in history. On July 17, 1980, Ronald Reagan accepted the nomination for president at the Republican National Convention in Detroit and delivered a speech in which he boldly promised that during his presidency, someone would body slam Andre the Giant. While admitting that the road would be long and hard and that it might take as long as 7 years and two WrestleManias to get there, the former California governor vowed that under his administration, somebody, perhaps Ricky the Dragon Steamboat or a hulked-up Hulk Hogan, would grab hold of the 500-pound behemoth and send his massive body smashing to the mat. The Republican nominee also went on to promise that by the end of his first term, Joni would marry Chachi, hair metal would achieve mainstream airplay, and Shelley Long would successfully make the leap from television to film.
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0: 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The phone number is 603-283-6160. You can talk about pretty much whatever you'd like to within FCC guidelines. In the studio tonight, it's Stu,
1: Riley O'Bill,
2: and Angelo.
0: We were reading the story about WWE and stuff, or the rather the $1.15 trillion NDAA.
1: Trillion, huh?
0: Which,
1: that's a lot of money.
2: What's the debt clock at right now?
0: Not really sure.
1: It's over $39 trillion.
0: Why don't you check that out for us?
2: We're doing it right now.
0: Democratic Minority Leader Chuckie Schumer called this a permission slip for the government's war on Iran. I don't think they need a permission slip.
1: They don't need a permission slip. They got their permission slip when they got Ukraine, and now Trump wants a permission slip for Iran. Every single so-called president has their favorite wars, it seems.
0: What's the number now?
2: $39 trillion. But we're halfway to 40. We're over halfway to 40.
1: Holy moly.
2: $39,623,000,000,000. And the other numbers just keep going up faster than I can read them.
1: Mm-hmm. Wow.
0: That's, you could buy some stuff with that, like a secret space program.
1: Yeah.
0: Anyway, continuing with this article from Al Jazeera, the NDAA is typically seen as a must-pass piece of legislation, but this year includes other contentious measures such as aid for Ukraine. The package also includes the Save America Act, a key priority of the president that would impose new restrictions on voting to counter what Trump has falsely portrayed as widespread fraud. Hang on now. There's a lot in that statement.
2: Yeah. No, I was about to say, like, pause. There's a lot of presumptive statements.
1: Bonnie and I talked about supposed voter fraud last week on the show. And, you know, at this point, it just seems like everyone's cheating at the highest levels.
2: Cheating at the highest levels the whole time.
0: Right.
2: It's getting so bad that you have no choice but to see it. Yeah, the cracks are the fissures are so wide that you can't help but see the cheating. The cheating has been going on forever. Even before the United States, the cheating has been going on.
0: Right, and Trump said they're going to cheat and they're going to steal it from me. So what? That means you didn't, like...
1: You didn't cheat hard enough, Trump.
0: Right, so you didn't cheat good enough. So what does that mean? Like, you did cheat good enough on earth?

0: Yeah, one of my favorite basketball teams to watch when I still watch basketball was the Celtics when they had Garnett and those guys. Man, they were just artists with the level of cheating they did. Jersey grabs without, like, and they'd be so sly about it.
1: Yeah. Which is like, yeah.
0: It was
1: and,
0: great.
1: And then those guys are called great players.
0: Uh-huh.
1: Not cheaters, great players. It's
0: right.
1: It's only cheating when you get caught or if you're too egregious. If Barry Bonds hadn't taken so much HGH, he made his bones grow and grew a whole hat size as a 40-year-old man, which is why he got caught. Mm-hmm. The equipment manager snitched on him. He was like, hey, this is like, grown men don't grow this fast. You shouldn't be growing at all.
0: Yeah.
1: That's why he got caught. But if he would have just kept it a little bit low-key, a little bit more low-key, all of those guys, the juicing era would have went down in the history books as the best era of baseball.
0: Yeah.
1: And they just took it too far.
0: Yep. Let's see. That's where the article ends anyways.
1: Well, I think that's essentially, I get why Trump's upset, is because they took it so far that the normie thinks that something's up, then yeah, maybe you cheated too much. Right? Like, hey, you gotta keep the, why are you exposing the game? Isn't the whole point of this is just for us to have a show and make money? Now you got everybody questioning stuff? That's not good. That's not good for business.
2: Oh, no.
1: Right? You need to, if you want to, these institutions want to keep getting money, can't do that if people don't trust them. Right?
0: Yep.
1: So, I mean, I don't think the Save America Act, is it going to fix everything? I don't know if it'd fix anything.
2: I think it's going to make the system pretend to do good things, but in reality, it's just going to put more money into someone else's pocket.
0: No, you could have, with the technology we have now, you could have a secure voting system on a blockchain.
2: You definitely could.
0: Where you could verify that your vote went the way you wanted it to, and nobody else could see your vote, so it could still be anonymous. And it would be extremely hard to vote fraudulently in a system like that. There's no reason they couldn't do it, except that, you know, the fraud is too profitable.
1: Why not? I bet New Hampshire is probably the only place we could try to even, you could get something like that passed here.
0: Yeah, maybe.
2: If you got the right people in power, sure.
1: Yeah, I think, but if it's going to happen in any state, we could pull it off in New Hampshire.
2: Yeah.
1: You could pull off a blockchain voting system in New Hampshire. If somebody built it out and like could, you know, prove it in front of Congress, it could be done. I don't think it would happen anywhere else, though. Like Stu said, the cheating's too profitable. But in New Hampshire, they get, what, $100 a year? You know what I mean? What is the profit in yeah. cheating in state house?
2: The representatives aren't paid a lot here in New Hampshire. That's
1: not paid at all. They get a $100 gas stipend. And I think they get mileage reimbursement for going. So, like, the incentive to cheat, I think, is just not here.
2: Yeah.
1: As much as it could be in other places. Like New York. I think the incentive to cheat in a place like New York is astronomically high. There's too much clout, political clout in New York. Too many people.
0: Yep.
1: Like what, Mom Downey being like, yeah, I'm going to arrest Netanyahu if he tries to visit New York City. I told NYPD to arrest
2: I heard
1: BB.
2: That story, and I also saw the outrage on some people, and some people are like, well, you know, you did arrest a foreign leader in a foreign land and bring him to the United States, so there's that.
1: Well, no, he would arrest him if he was in New York City. Like, he wouldn't send cops to a different place.
2: Yeah, that's true. He wouldn't.
1: No, he's just saying, like, if BB comes to NYC, we'll try to arrest him.
2: Yeah.
0: Do you think that would actually happen?
1: No! It's grandstanding. It's all grandstanding.
0: Yeah, that's much like a county sheriff saying he was going to arrest the feds in his county. That's not going to happen.
2: It's a show for the plebs, ladies and gentlemen.
1: Well, except for that one time that they did arrest those two ATF agents, or that one ATF agent.
0: Yeah, they're not going to go around and round up all of the federal agents, though. They are a permanent mainstay in every police department in America now. Anyways, let's see.

0: Riley brought in some stuff.
1: I did.
0: U.S. accuses American of allegedly wiping his phone during a duress using a duress password during border search.
2: Stud? What?
0: Nice.
2: Yeah.
1: I love it.
2: Awesome, dude. What do you mean?
1: You gotta wipe, everyone should wipe their phones so the feds can't look at them.
0: Yeah, duress passwords are awesome. This story is at thecrunch.com. The U.S. Justice Department is prosecuting an American for allegedly providing U.S. border authorities with a passcode that wiped the contents of his phone, according to an indictment and media reports. This is thought to be the first known case in the United States where federal prosecutors have charged someone for the alleged destruction of data using a duress password built into a phone's software.
2: Did they have a warrant for that phone?
1: No.
2: Oh, well. You know what I mean? It wasn't under subpoena. There's no legal document saying that they had access. They had a rightful access to that data.
1: But for some reason, people think the border is different.
0: Yeah, Border Patrol, whether...
2: Yeah, but they're stopping an American.
0: Whether because of law or because of perception, they're above the law, if that makes sense. The Border Patrol does what they want. I don't know if it's because they're allowed to or because they think they're allowed to, but that's what they do.
2: Well, then they got what they deserved on that one, dude.
1: That
2: reminds me of a story. They had this guy dead to rights with a computer, but the whole system was on the thumbstick. On the USB drive, mm-hmm. And this cop unplugged it and plugged it back in, and it wiped all of the evidence they just collected from the guy, and they had to let him go.
0: Yeah,
2: because somebody was stupid with IT.
0: Guy was using a Tails thumb drive.
2: Yeah,
0: you take that out, and anyways, according to The Guardian, which covered the story earlier this week, following the court's first hearing on Monday, Atlanta resident Samuel Tunick is fighting the charges. Tunick's attorneys said that it was unlawful for U.S. Customs and Border Protection to seize his phone as he arrived back in the U.S. last year, and that any evidence, including the alleged wiping of his phone, should be thrown out. The case centers on a feature included in Graphene OS, a custom Android operating system that runs in place of the software on most modern Google Pixel devices. Tunick's attorneys confirmed Graphene OS was running on his phone. The software feature allows the device owner to set a passcode that deliberately wipes the contents of that device if entered instead of the user's unlocked passcode. Tunick's case also raises ongoing questions about what constitutional rights can be invoked at the border, which the U.S. government has long asserted is not U.S. soil until a person is authorized to enter.
1: Which is kind of silly.
0: Hold on. It's not U.S. soil until a person is authorized. So once they say I can go in, that is U.S. soil. So it's changing soil.
1: So what kind of soil is it?
0: One second,
2: well, that doesn't make any sense. So does that mean that...
0: And then they say you're okay to go in, and it is U.S. soil.
2: All the illegals that are saying America is Mexico, you know, that group of people that want to annex America back to Mexico.
0: Uh-huh.
2: So are they not lying? Because they didn't get it. They didn't get authorized.
0: At no time is it Mexico. It's only ever no man's land or America.
2: Okay. Yeah, that's American centric. Yeah, I can see that being the judge. Yeah, that makes sense.
0: Yeah.
2: Yeah. Okay.
0: If anything, they'll go onto the Mexican side and say some of that is no man's land, and then change it into America because they have the ability to magically change land from one thing to another. The government's indictment, which contains a typo, United States Code, accuses Tunick of allegedly providing a passcode to border agents that caused the phone to delete the digital contents prior to the device being seized. Tunick's attorneys filed a motion to suppress the evidence, claiming that the detention and the seizure were unlawful, which I'm pretty sure is true. They can't.
2: Well, did they find anything else? Is he charged with anything else?
0: No, I don't know. We'll find out in the article.
2: Like, if they pulled him over and he wiped his phone and they found, 30 kilos of cocaine welded into his truck, I can see, they're trying to add this as a charge. But if they're just trying to charge this guy for wiping his phone on him, just tricking them, and then they didn't find anything else on his person, That's crazy. That's ridiculous.
0: So far, it sounds like it's that.
1: That's what it seems like from what I read the article. It seems like this guy just wiped his phone and he's just charged with, you know, obstruction or something because he wiped his phone with a password.
2: But they didn't find him anything. There was no other crime being committed. So what are they obstructing him from? Like, what do they obstruct? Okay.
0: The motion said U.S. border authorities took Tunick into a secondary inspection at Atlanta's Hartsfield-Jackson Airport as he returned from overseas on January 24th, 2025.
2: So he flew into America.
0: Yeah.
2: Yep. Okay.
0: But that he was repeatedly denied access to an attorney and was not informed of his legal rights. Tunick's attorneys accused the government of demanding access to his phone under the pretext of searching for child exploitation imagery, but without providing evidence to justify its suspicion. His motion to suppress argued that the government was instead investigating him over his association with a long-running environmental movement called Defend the Atlanta Forest, which opposes the development of...
2: Oh, is this the Stop Cop City guys?
0: Of a sprawling training campus for law enforcement in Atlanta, dubbed Cop City.
2: Knew it. Knew it.
0: Okay.
2: Yeah, no, this was targeted. This was obviously targeted.
1: Yeah, it had to have been targeted, for sure.
2: Yeah. Oh, boy. Yeah, this is...
0: The motion said that the border agents claimed they did not need a warrant to search Tunick's phone because he had not yet crossed the U.S. border. The U.S. government has long claimed it can search and seize people's devices without a search warrant or court order until they are permitted entry to the United States. When Tunick provided his passcode and the authorities entered it, the screen went blank, flashed several times, and the phone appeared to restart. The authorities seized his phone anyway before telling him that he was free to go and could enter the United States. Prosecutors later charged Tunick under a federal statute that makes it unlawful to knowingly destroy or damage property to prevent authorities from seizing it. Tunick has pleaded not guilty.
1: I would plead not guilty, too.
0: Matthew Dodge, an assistant federal public defender on Tunick's legal team, told TechCrunch that it was incredibly rare to see the federal statute used in an indictment.
2: No, they're trying to railroad this guy. That's all this is. It's he's targeted for his involvement with stopping Cop City.
0: Pointing the finger at Cop City, and they don't like that.
2: Well, yeah. I'm pretty sure those guys are designated like terrorists. I think they're very close. They've been recorded.
0: It doesn't take much to get designated
2: not anymore.
0: Domestic terrorist. Matthew Dodge, an assistant, I already read that part. Security experts also said they had not seen charges brought in this way before. Bill Buddington, a senior staff technologist at the Electronic Frontier Foundation, and Runa Sandvik, a digital security expert who works to protect at-risk people as the founder of security consultancy firm Granite, told TechCrunch that they had not seen similar cases involving the use of duress passwords. I have not seen this before, though I've discussed the potential scenario with activists and journalists over the years, said Sandvik. I think this case serves as a reminder that authorities may argue you knowingly destroyed data, so it's better to not have that data on you when you cross certain borders. With a little planning ahead of time, you can always download the data you need once you get to where you're going, said Sandvik. The Electronic Frontier Foundation has guidelines on how to protect your data and security at the U.S. border and explains what rights you have. The Atlanta Federal Court overseeing the case is expected to rule on Tunick's motion to suppress later this year. A Justice Department spokesperson declined to comment when reached by TechCrunch.
2: Yeah, I would decline to comment, too. How do you get out of being like, yeah, we're just railroading this guy? Not much else to talk about.
0: It sounds like they arrested this guy in January last year.
2: So they let him go, and now they're sending him an indictment?
1: Apparently.
2: It sounds like they took his phone and said, get out of here.
0: Uh-huh.
2: And now they're like, oh, there's nothing on this phone!
1: We got to indict this
2: dude. Let's go arrest this guy.
1: Yeah.
0: Yeah. Sounds like...
1: It's just the overreach of the state, and people seem to think that this is totally fine because, oh, well, you're going through a border. We got to make sure we're secure as a nation.
0: But it's okay, because it's just that guy. They didn't come after me, so I'm not going to have a problem with this.
1: Yep. But no, it's the creep of authoritarianism, and people are all about it.
0: That's right. Rest assured, one day they will come after you, too.
1: Back the blue till it happens to you.
0: Mm-hmm. That's a good one. So, I don't know. I kind of want to talk about this thing, but I don't know a whole lot about it. I can only find one news story about this, and it's kind of weird. This news story is from December in 2015, and is accusing this guy of harassing a bunch of, like, a principal and some other people at a school. And he was, like, yelling some stuff about water causing cancer, right? So I listened to this podcast yesterday, I think. And it was the wife of this guy. She said that he tapped into what's called primary water, which exists pretty much everywhere. It's under the Earth's crust. It exists in gigantic pools of super pure, clean water.
1: How did he tap into this water?
2: So, like, deeper than an aquifer?
0: Yeah, you got to go, like, at least 1,500 feet, I think. And so, but anyways, I was watching also a YouTube video about this old dude. He was like the leading.
2: So he paid a drilling company to take.
0: No, I think he was involved in the drilling company. He was college trained for geological water stuff.
2: Right? Okay.
0: And he found this water, right? And they tested it. It was like super good for you. Perfect pH. The mineral content's like 1/3 of what you would find in like a really good clean spring.
1: Wow.
0: And it's just.
2: Well, are the minerals not good for you?
0: A lot of them aren't.
2: Okay.
0: Like, you can get too much copper or too much iron in your water. You know, like, you can get too much of any one mineral.
2: Yeah.
0: So, anyway, this stuff is apparently ideal for human consumption. And he wanted, he went to New York to talk to them about, like, a large program to tap into this stuff to supply the entire New York with this type of water, right, this primary water. Well, I don't know, at some point he got arrested, and they've kind of just had him in prison for a long time, and he's filing these complaints, and they're posted online, and they're interesting, the list of people that he's countersuing or trying to indict. It's, well, he's going after the CIA, a bunch of government officials.
1: And, oh, like, man.
0: Yeah, stuff like that. So, anyway, the guy's name is Christopher. No, sorry. The guy's name is Joseph Gilberti. Joseph Gilberti. If you know anything about this guy as a listener, give us a call because I'm extremely curious about his case. Anyways, I'm also pretty curious about primary water.
2: Yeah, that's all super interesting, but you can. So if you Google primary water, what does that give you?
0: I'm not sure. There was a little bit about it on YouTube. This is, like I said, this kind of all came to me yesterday, my attention, so still kind of digging into things. If you know anything about this, though, give us a call. The phone number here is 603-283-6160. 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
5: From Feature Story News in Brussels, I'm William Denslow. Spain's Prime Minister Pedro Sanchez has visited the enclave of Ceuta after tens of thousands of migrants crossed the border from Morocco in the space of 24 hours, with at least 18 people killed. Sanchez condemned the mass crossing as an attack on Spain's territorial integrity, but stopped short of blaming Morocco, which has long claimed sovereignty over both Ceuta and Melilla. France has announced it's reinforcing controls along its border with Spain, while Italy has called for Spain to be suspended from Europe's open borders Schengen zone. Ross Cullen reports from Bordeaux.
6: Juan Jesus Vivas, who is the president of the Spanish semi-enclave, said on Friday that the situation that Ceuta is going through is absolutely unsustainable after 60,000 migrants crossed the border with Morocco into the Spanish city located on the North African coast. The Spanish Prime Minister Pedro Sanchez condemned the breach of the border during a visit to Ceuta, saying that the arrival of thousands of migrants was an attack on Spain's territorial integrity. But he stopped short from blaming Morocco, which has long claimed sovereignty over Ceuta and Melilla, another Spanish semi-enclave on Morocco's Mediterranean coast.
5: Several Palestinians were wounded in an Israeli airstrike in Gaza Friday, just hours after US President Donald Trump announced a deal for the complete disarmament of Hamas. A deal the Israeli government says it can't accept. The agreement signed in Egypt would require Israel to pull back from territory it seized in Gaza, beyond the positions it held when the ceasefire took effect. But Israeli Prime Minister Benjamin Netanyahu's defense minister has repeatedly said Israel will remain in Gaza permanently. From Tel Aviv, Blake Sifton reports.
7: The Israeli military has recently been carrying out strikes several times per week in Gaza, aimed at targeting members of Hamas they say were involved in the October 7th attacks. We should remember that at least 1,168 Palestinians have been killed in Israeli strikes in Gaza since the ceasefire came into effect. And just a little while ago, there were reports of further airstrikes in Gaza. So the ball really now is in Israel's court about whether or not to accept this proposal. Prime Minister Netanyahu is under extraordinary pressure not to withdraw from Gaza.
5: Costa Rica's Rebecca Grinspan's emerged as the frontrunner in the first informal straw poll to choose the next United Nations Secretary General, winning 10 votes of encouragement from the 15 members of the Security Council. Seven candidates, four women, three men, are vying to succeed Antonio Guterres, whose second five-year term expires at the end of December. The Security Council did not officially release the results, and paper ballots were destroyed after counting. And the Asian Football Confederation has joined counterparts in the Americas and Europe to oppose a move to sell off minority stakes in FIFA. Football's governing bodies proposed creating a subsidiary through third parties that could have a role in organising major tournaments, including the World Cup. From bureaus worldwide, this is FSN.
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1: Riley O'Bell,
2: and Angelo.
0: So, last segment we talked about guy giving him a wipe code for his phone and being arrested for it at the border. Rough time.
2: Not at the border. He was in Atlanta at the airport.
0: Yeah, he was at the airport.
2: He was just trying to re-enter the country, quote unquote. Mm-hmm. When Atlanta's pretty deep behind the line that they consider soil, but so as part of. They just magically transformed the Atlanta airport into no man's land?
1: Mm-hmm. Apparently.
2: And then it's America.
0: Yep. See, but this is the thing. It exists in multiple states at once, because for some people, that's America. But for people that just flew in from some other country, that's not America yet, until they change it into America by saying, you're free to enter America.
1: It's like a magic spell.
0: It is.
1: They just recite some magic words, and all of a sudden...
2: But if you never enter the country you flew into... Technically, like, if you didn't go through their airport security and you just flew back, did you ever actually leave America?
1: I don't know.
0: You would have to ask the holy priest of the Border Patrol
2: agent.
1: The high priest of
2: the
1: Border Patrol.
2: The high priest of TSA.
1: That's a cult, ladies and gentlemen. Statism is still a cult.
2: 5'3", super loud black woman. The priest of TSA. Super angry for no reason.
1: Oh, man.
2: Take your shoes off. Okay, I am. I am. I'm sorry.
1: Relax, lady. I'm taking my shoes off right now.
2: Man, I can't. When's the last time you flew, Stu? I just can't believe it's such a ridiculous thing to go through. I don't know why people do it. I would rather drive anymore. Just a TSA charade is the most annoying thing on the planet.
0: Yeah, I think it was somewhere around 2015, and I hear it's gotten worse since then.
1: Wow, that's a long time.
0: I think that's the only time I've flown post 9/11. I flew some pre 9/11, and
2: it was probably not too bad.
0: That was a good time. Like, one time I walked through the metal detector, and I had this Possibles bag, which is just a leather pouch sewn together out of just rough flaps of leather, right? It's a survival pouch. Anyways, I had that with like a bunch of things in there. One of those things was a file. And now you'd probably get arrested for even thinking about bringing a file through an airport. But then they were just like, oh, you can't have this on the plane. I'm so sorry. You'll have to leave it here. Like, no big deal. And then they let me go.
1: Yeah, they talk down to you. They treat you like scum.
0: Yeah. Now you got to take, everybody has to take
2: their
0: shoes
2: off. They're government workers and you're the problem because you want to fly.
1: Yeah.
0: Take your shoes off. You want to get on the plane? Take your shoes off.
2: Take your shoes off. Your belt.
0: Mm-hmm.
2: Sweatshirt off.
0: Go through this thing, which is going to blast x-rays at you. We're going to be able to see exactly what you look like with no clothes on. And then
2: we'll still touch you.
0: And the health consequence. Yeah, who cares?
1: Yep.
2: I wonder if that's a thing. I've read like frequent flyers or like pilots take like more damage because they're in the air longer. Like they age faster. I wonder if that also includes like just regular frequent flyers as well. And if the constant x-rays have anything to do with that.
0: Well, I'm sure with these new x-ray booths are very damaging to your DNA structures.
2: They're really fast. I mean, it's just like a whoop whoop, which probably means it's, yeah, that would make sense that it's worse for you because it just has to hit you with so much.
0: When you go to the dentist and they x-ray your teeth, they go behind the wall before
2: they
0: push the button.
2: The lead apron and everything.
0: They give you a heavy lead apron and they go behind a wall before they push the button. It's probably not safe to be exposed to more than maybe a couple of times in your life, I'm guessing.
2: It's even those TSA agents who just hit the button every time. Well, yeah. They're kind of behind a panel, too, aren't they? Don't they have, like, a little box they sent in?
0: The thing's in an enclosed booth, so it's probably kind of like a microwave oven where it, you know, self-contains.
2: Yeah.
0: So.
2: There's a door, though. It's open.
0: Yeah, I don't know how fast those things dissipate. And
2: the actual yeah, I'm not a side of them.
0: Maybe. Maybe the TSA people are... You know,
2: frying themselves,
0: growing massive brain tumors. You'd probably never know the difference.
2: Maybe that's why they're so angry. Yeah, the people obligata has got a brain tumor pressing against it.
0: Yeah, could very well be.
2: And that's why they're so upset with themselves. I don't know. I don't know if they're upset with me or themselves. I think it's a little bit of both. Because it's just really some of those TSA agents. They're like, they look like they're one bad day away from taking a header off a bridge. And they treat you like it too. They really let you know you're the scum of the earth. Like Riley said, they really do get talked down to. And I love the stories and the stories, but the studies where the TSA never finds any of the guns or drugs that are specifically tried, like people try to smuggle in for tests.
1: Oh no, they never find them. But no, you know,
2: no, but your granddad's pocket there. Knife you suddenly yeah. have to throw away,
1: and your bottle of lotion you got to throw away.
2: But don't worry, you can buy a duty-free version for $18 extra on the other side of TSA.
1: Yep.
2: Right? It doesn't make any sense. And if you buy it on the other side of TSA, suddenly the container's all right. You can buy a big thing of lotion on the other side of this booth at a astronomical markup.
0: Mm-hmm.
2: But on this side, it's a weapon. Yeah. And you can be charged for bringing it past this booth.
0: Yeah, the whole thing is ridiculous. I absolutely can't stand it and would also rather just drive.
2: Okay. Yeah, driving's where it's at.
1: I could say that I would rather drive, but it's a little harder for me.
2: Yeah.
0: Yeah.
1: I mean, I could take Greyhound, but I don't really want to be by myself on a Greyhound.
2: No, you don't, bro. No, you don't. I had to do it 3 months ago, 2 months ago, and no, you don't. I can see, and it was... the worst experience of my life.
0: It might be a little better if you couldn't see. I would think.
2: I don't know, dude. I
1: wouldn't take the risk as a disabled person to do that.
0: Hmm.
2: I mean, I definitely rode with some disabled people, but they could see.
0: Yeah. I've never.
2: No, it was dude. It was 90 hours. I had to get home. I had to get back to Oregon for an emergency, and my all my paperwork still like there. And the only option I had that, you know, was a Greyhound. And it was just like, well, I got to get back to my family. So 90 hours on a Greyhound. Here we go. Nonstop. Key, New Hampshire to Mount Shasta, California. Worst Man. Experience of my life, dude. It was Jeez. Like 5-6 straight days on the bus.
0: Hmm.
2: Every state. Went through New York City. Had to transfer in Manhattan at Union Station, get on another bus, went through Philadelphia, Pittsburgh, spent like 5 hours at 2 a.m. in Pittsburgh at it, like for an exchange, which was awful experience. Downtown Pittsburgh at 2 a.m. Don't recommend it. Especially with limited like cell phone battery and, like a place to be. The bus was awful. I wouldn't wish that on my worst enemy.
1: I'd rather deal with the TSA, as terrible as it is, I'd rather deal with the TSA and fly across the country than deal with Greyhound, it sounds like.
2: Well, and the bus stations are just so, like, not well kept. And the people that use Greyhound are just, this, for lack of a better term, like the dregs of society. So, like, the people you're dealing with are already, like, bottom of the barrel folks, and then all of the train stations are in the worst parts of all of these cities, so that just attracts even more of those kinds of folks to sit around it at night because it's like the open building, you know, so the transients just hang out where they can charge their phone and whatever.
0: Mm-hmm.
2: So you're forced to deal with them, and some of these places are like outside only, no bathroom, you'll be there for like 3 hours. It's not even like they're not like even indoor bus stops, it's just like a spot that the Greyhound stops at.
0: And you like have to sit there.
2: Dude, it was wild. I had one woman got on, and she has this CD player, and she has her headphones, and she's sitting next to this guy, that was actually rocking all the way from Massachusetts to Vancouver. So I ended up talking with him later in the trip, but this is earlier on. This woman gets on the bus with headphones and a CD player, and looks and he's talking to this guy, and I can hear them because they're in the seat behind me. And the lady's going, man, all these people are so rude. They don't understand what their phones do to me. They make the voices go crazy. All these phones, everybody has their phones. So rude, rude, rude, rude. It's a good thing I have this CD player. This is the only thing that's going to save you guys. Because if I had to sit here and I didn't have this and I had to listen to all the voices screaming at me because of your phones... And the guy was like, what about, like, everybody uses headphones? Just like, no, it's the signal. It messes with me. And I was like, oh, that's okay.
1: She's
2: nuts. Actually nuts. Like, she's actually nuts.
1: Not and schizophrenic. That's just, oh, come on, Angela. She's not paranoid.
2: I don't know. That was just, I was like, that solidified to me. It was like, oh, I'm on a Greyhound. I really am on a Greyhound, you know?
1: I thought Greyhound was like a private company and they could have well-maintained bus stops.
2: No, they like sold out to Flixbus, and Flixbus is like a European company that isn't that great either.
1: Okay.
2: And Flixbus also bought Amtrak. So some of the ones that share a train station, bus station are way better.
1: Yeah.
2: Because like rich people buy like the sleeper cars because they like to, you know, do the sightseeing train rides. So those places have better amenities if it's like a train / bus stop. But if it's just like a bus place, it's trash. It's trash. The bathrooms are horrific. You have only Coke product vending machines. I don't know if they have like a deal with Coke or something, but it's only, you can only like find Dasani. You can only buy Dasani water in any of these bus stations.
1: Wow.
2: It's just, yeah, awful. Especially when they stop it like, on the toll roads. And it's not like an actual like rest area, and you can't get anything. It's the worst experience of my life. If you have to do it, don't. I should have just stayed home. She died anyways. I didn't miss anything.
1: Yeah.
3: Yeah. Okay. I'll keep that in mind next time I'm thinking about taking a Greyhound somewhere.
2: I mean, an experience. I think, I wouldn't call myself a better man for it. But I experienced it.
3: Yeah.
1: Pretty much sure. Experienced it, so we don't have to.
3: Yeah. Hopefully you learn something from it. That's when you can
2: go to work. I learned to go to work. That's what it taught me, dude. Just wake up, go to work every day.
3: That's a valuable lesson.
2: Make that money. Don't put yourself in a position like that again.
3: Yeah.
2: Cause that was awful. Awful. And I'm already like a huge, right? I don't fit on anything. So I'm trying to squeeze myself into the Greyhound seats.
3: Oh yeah.
2: And like trying to sleep on the bus, dude. I would, I fell out of the chair like 3 or 4 times.
3: I did take a bus from Salt Lake to Wendover. They call it the fun bus. They just take you out of the casinos and then give you a ride back.
1: Uh-huh.
3: But, yeah, those aren't very comfortable or roomy seats.
2: No, dude, they're not. They're not at all. And I fell out of the seat like 3 or 4 times. Like I'd fall asleep. Like I'd just be so tired. Cause you don't really sleep on those things. Cause you kind of have to like keep the, you know, you gotta be able to wake up and fight for your life any second. Cause it's a Greyhound.
3: Mm-hmm.
2: So you don't really like fall asleep, but you just get, I got so tired that I would be like leaning on the chair with my, like in front of me. And the person in front of me is like horribly upset because there's this huge guy like almost on top of them leaning forward. Yep. And next thing you know, I'm like on the ground in the aisle, fell out of the seat, fell asleep, fell out.
1: Oh man.
2: I didn't fit anyway. So it was really easy for me to just like spill out of the thing. Yeah, it was such a bad, it was almost traumatic, dude. It was almost like a traumatic experience for me.
3: Oh geez. That sounds horrible.
2: Yeah, it wasn't great.
3: I got this story here from Entrepreneur Business News. A Florida pastor is suing OpenAI, claiming ChatGPT gave him extremely dangerous medical advice. Scott Winters turned to ChatGPT to explain his dizzy spells that once forced the Florida pastor to stop mid-sermon. Over time,
0: the chatbot stopped recommending he see a doctor and instead told him his symptoms were not something dangerous, even telling him to trust that God did not design your body to endlessly fail. Winter spent weeks stuck in a recliner before he was hospitalized in July 2025 with life-threatening pulmonary embolism, the New York Times reports.
2: I hate this.
0: He's now suing OpenAI and CEO Sam Altman in San Francisco Superior Court, accusing the company of negligence and the unauthorized practice of medicine. It was reportedly the first lawsuit claiming a chatbot's health advice directly harmed someone seeking medical guidance. The case lands just as OpenAI pushes deeper into health tools like ChatGPT Health. An AI spokesman said that chatbot isn't intended for diagnosis or treatment, but that the company takes health-related safety seriously. As AI increasingly stands in for medical advice, especially for people who can't easily see a doctor, the case raises real questions about who's liable when that advice goes wrong.
2: You? I don't know. You trusted a robot, dummy.
1: Yeah, you shouldn't be trusting AI to get medical.
2: I mean, that's like an appeal to authority to begin with.
1: Yeah.
2: But, like, you trusted a robot, dummy. I don't know. Like, if you feel like you need to talk to a doctor, maybe you should. He's a Florida guy? I mean, no, there's no lack of hospital in Florida for a pastor.
0: Yep.
2: If you need a doctor, go see one. I wouldn't trust. It was like, dude, does no one else remember the memes when it was like, oh, Googled my symptoms, guess I have 4 hours to live. You know, because every time you looked up like what you were feeling, it just said, oh, you have cancer.
1: Yep.
2: Everything was cancer. This is ridiculous. It sounds like dude deserved it. In some round, weird way. I mean, I wouldn't... Sorry he's sick, but you did it to yourself,
1: do
2: bro.
1: Do dumb things and trust AI. Like, I get it. We want to use AI for fun things or things like... Maybe I could ask it about my medical stuff, but don't rely on it. It's not...
2: Yeah, that's a reliant thing. If you know...
0: People would get a second opinion after going to a real doctor. You wouldn't get a second opinion after asking a... Internet robot.
2: Well, and the fact that it invokes the, you know, his religious side or like his religious aspect, it sounds like the chatbot was just tired of listening to him and was just like, yeah, bro, I told you to go to a doctor. Maybe God just doesn't want, maybe God, you're not sick. Maybe you're just psyching yourself out. God wouldn't build you to fail, would he? That's insane. But the fact that that's, yeah, it's his fault. That's the part the pastor agrees with. Right? Isn't that what it said, Stu? That the chatbot said go to the doctor like 4 or 5 times? And then it said, well, maybe God just didn't build you to fail.
0: Yeah. I don't know if...
2: No, I'm pretty sure it started with, it told him to go to the doctor. And then it said, oh, no, actually, maybe not. After he like kept pushing, I mean... How many times is this bot expected to say go to the doctor? 500th? Is it the 501st time? Are they liable? I think this guy's just...
0: Yeah, it does sound like it told him to see a doctor at first.
2: Yeah, okay. Well, that's his fault. Because you just kept asking until you coaxed the answer you wanted out of it, and now you're suing them because you followed the answer that you coaxed out of the AI.
0: Yeah. Yeah, that's stupid.
2: Did his book not sell well?
1: Must have not sold well.
0: His congregation
2: didn't support him enough.
0: Was dwindling.
2: All for the grift. That sounds grifty.
1: Yep.
2: Yeah. Womp womp. Sounds like your fault, dude.
0: Yeah.
1: You deserve what you get, man.
2: That's like Tide Pod level stupidity.
0: I wonder. I don't know. Conspiracy mind says.
2: He did this on purpose?
0: Yeah. I wonder if this is a setup so they have a softball case for the first time somebody tries to sue over this instead of something that's, you know, far more egregious.
2: What would be far more egregious than listening to the robot over a doctor? The doctor listening to the robot? At that point, it's the doctor's still liable, right? He's the one who made the medical decision as the licensed practitioner. Like, ChatGPT can never get a medical license.
0: Yeah. Yeah, it's true, but had the thing not told him to go to the doctor first, or, you know what I mean, or had it had the symptoms been something more obviously life-threatening, something like that, and then the chatbot's like, nah, don't worry about it. if it were a much more clear-cut case than the chatbot told you to go to the doctor and you told it you didn't want to and so it agreed with you.
2: You know yeah, that sounds like it sounds like they did their job.
0: Yeah, so I don't know. Maybe that was a setup, but...
1: You got what you deserved.
2: Yeah, or either a softball case or he's just trying to make a quick buck.
1: Yeah, next time don't do dumb things.
2: Tough. Tough.
0: Humans are good at doing dumb things.
1: I know. Yeah.
2: And they're very sue happy.
1: Oh, yeah.
2: It feels like. I feel like people get sued now more than ever. But that's also like the, maybe it's part of the death of the American dream. Like a lot of people are being like, the only way I'm ever going to get out of this is if I sue somebody or win big gambling. So everyone's always trying to look for that payday to elevate themselves. Because like anymore, these big companies, if you have like half a case, they'll just settle out of court because they don't want to pay their lawyers all these exorbitant fees and drag it out forever, right? And they'll just settle. And you walk away with a smooth $50,000-$60,000 and sign an NDA, and they don't have to worry about taking it to court. And I think a lot of people have figured that out and bank on that. I've met some guys have like 8 or 9 active lawsuits against people because they're just suing everybody.
1: Oh, man.
2: Even people, some people in the movement, too. It's just like they're sue happy, and it's like that's how they made their money was just... suing a bunch of private corporations. I understand suing the government for violating your rights. Because that's like something for everybody, but just being sue happy, you know, you have 8 open lawsuits against different people for different things.
0: Yeah. I've known people like that. I've known people that make an income out of lawsuits. It's despicable.
2: And they're not even lawyers.
0: Yeah. They're just, people that have figured out how to get money without having to do anything honest in exchange.
1: It's kind of sad that somebody would spend their life just being so happy just to earn a buck.
2: Hey, so for some people, dude, working just isn't their thing, man. You know, that job, you go waking up every day working for the man. It just doesn't vibe with me, dude. So
1: I get it.
2: I think I'm just going to sue this guy by fake slipping on the ground.
1: I've had the corporate job myself, and I get it, but you got to be...
0: You don't have to do the job. It just means you don't have groceries.
1: Yeah.
0: It's fine.
2: If they wouldn't make it illegal to, like, be self-sufficient off the land, though. I feel like a lot of these homeless people get caught in a spiral where it's like they can't use any of the resources that they're standing on because then they'll get arrested for, like, destruction of government property.
0: Yeah, it is kind of a... It's kind of a mess. I mean, it's the exact same thing on a smaller level, right? If you choose that you don't want to do the job and you're willing to deal with the consequence of being homeless, your options are not very good because the people who own the land that you want to be homeless on are going to have a problem with it. We got a story.
2: Yeah, when the government owns the land you're trying to be on, they shouldn't own it. The government, you know what I mean? Like that shouldn't be owned by the government shouldn't be allowed to own land like they do. Like 1 out of 2 acres out west is owned by the feds.
0: Oh yeah.
2: So like that's 50% of the land out there that somebody want. You know, they could just wander if nobody owned it, and you know, pick berries and eat fruits off trees. Like there's nothing I wouldn't, you know, you should be allowed to be a communist. So if you want
0: out west on the Bureau of Land Management land, federal government owned land, you can actually for the time being kind of roam free on it there.
2: Well, if there's access, a lot of it's like landlocked anymore.
1: Yeah.
2: And they just, there's a huge thing in Montana. We can talk about it after the break where they're making corner crossing illegal.
0: Yep. Give us a call, 603-283-6160. This is Free Talk Live.
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6: From Feature Story News in Washington, I'm James Goodison. U.S. President Donald Trump says Israel is very happy with the Hamas disarmament deal brokered by his Board of Peace, but a senior Israeli official has told reporters and local media that Israel doesn't accept the proposal and will not carry out any withdrawals from Gaza. Israeli Prime Minister Benjamin Netanyahu has yet to comment publicly on the agreement, which was announced on Thursday night and would require Hamas to surrender its weapons in phases while Israeli forces pull back from the territory. The deal stipulates that a detailed disarmament roadmap must be finalized within 14 days. Blake Sifton reports from Tel Aviv.
7: He said, in response to various reports about political progress in Gaza, Israel has reiterated that there will be no IDF withdrawal from the current yellow line without genuine disarmament of Hamas. Now, that suggests that for the Israeli government, any kind of withdrawal, including to the original lines of October, will be predicated on serious and significant disarmament from Hamas. Now, another implication of this plan for the Israeli military will be on their ability to strike in Gaza. A Board of Peace member speaking to the media said that those strikes would need to be limited to immediate threats.
6: Spain's Prime Minister Pedro Sanchez has visited the enclave of Ceuta after tens of thousands of migrants crossed the border from Morocco in the space of 24 hours, with at least 18 people killed. Sanchez confirmed the mass crossing as an attack on Spain's territorial integrity, but stopped short of blaming Morocco, which has long claimed sovereignty over both Ceuta and Melilla. France has announced it's reinforcing controls along its border with Spain, while Italy has called for Spain to be suspended from Europe's open borders Schengen zone. Ross Cullen reports from Bordeaux.
8: Juan Jesus Vivas, who is the president of the Spanish semi-enclave, said on Friday that the situation that Ceuta is going through is absolutely unsustainable after 60,000 migrants crossed the border with Morocco into the Spanish city located on the North African coast. The Spanish Prime Minister Pedro Sanchez condemned the breach of the border during a visit to Ceuta, saying that the arrival of thousands of migrants was an attack on Spain's territorial integrity. But he stopped short from blaming Morocco, which has long claimed sovereignty over Ceuta and Melilla, another Spanish semi-enclave on Morocco's Mediterranean coast.
6: And US markets are swinging on Friday as the 10-year Treasury yield climbs to 4.73%, its highest in over a year. And a massive global chip rally triggered by big tech earnings sends South Korea's KOSPI index up 18%. On Wall Street, Amazon and Apple have delivered starkly contrasting results. Amazon's stock has jumped roughly 15% on blowout cloud earnings, while Apple shares have dropped around 10% after the iPhone maker issued disappointing guidance, blaming supply constraints on on chips and memory. The Apple earnings call was the last for outgoing chief executive Tim Cook before John Ternus takes over in September.
9: With FSN Spotlight, I'm Simon Marks, hearing one more time today from Nate Swanson, the fired US government official who was part of the US negotiating team dealing with Iran before President Trump showed him the door after Mr. Swanson wrote an article predicting the Iranian regime would not capitulate to US force and would instead exploit its control over the Strait of Hormuz. Where does he think the conflict is going now?
10: I've heard from really a number of people say, well, we just need to then double down on the military option. The only thing that would actually lead to a regime change or a significant change in Iran's approach is basically, you know, a massive ground campaign. I mean, I think that would be a disaster, and I would advocate against that. But if you're being honest with yourself, I don't see how these half campaigns where, you know, we do these aerial campaigns, we think it'll change Iran's calculus. It hasn't. And I think ultimately time is kind of on their side. It's basically a race to see who is willing to endure more for a longer period. And I just, you know, from an American perspective, don't see how we think it's in our interest to, you know, sacrifice American lives, sacrifice our economy for real, no clear strategic upside.
9: He spoke to Foreign Policy magazine. His thoughts there at the end of a week of more tit-for-tat military reprisals and no indication that diplomatic negotiations are getting anywhere. Polling now shows American voters overwhelmingly think the Iran conflict has not been worth fighting. With FSN Spotlight, I'm Simon Marks.
6: Time for your headlines. Hamas has confirmed it will be disarming under a deal announced by US President Donald Trump, but says the surrender of heavy weapons is contingent on the creation of a Palestinian state. Spain's Prime Minister has visited the enclave of Ceuta after tens of thousands of migrants crossed the border from Morocco in the space of 24 hours. And US markets are swinging on Friday as the 10-year Treasury yield climbs to 4.73%, its highest in over a year. And that's the latest from Feature Story News. I'm James Goodison.
11: A majority of Americans are pointing to Friday's tragedy as a clear call for major reforms in everything, or literally anything at all that might prevent acts of horrifying senseless violence. According to a recent ONN poll, the nation is united in saying that the key to preventing future tragedies is a drastic change in gun control, mental health care, school security, media coverage, violent entertainment, the fragility of the human condition, and really so many other things we probably haven't even thought of yet. Jesus. The Randolph Center for Public Health and Safety also released a statement saying, quote, "If you look at statistics regarding gun violence in the United States, you'll see the recent shooting is a clear cry for any f***ing thing at all to please, please be different." In Washington, lawmakers have reached a bipartisan agreement that the U.S. desperately needs tighter firearm restrictions or looser firearm restrictions, or honestly, whatever option just makes these things stop. Do that one.
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1: Riley O'Bill,
2: and Angelo.
0: So,
1: what do you want to talk about?
0: I don't know. What do you guys want to talk about? It's, Lindsey Graham died.
2: Oh, yeah. Have you guys, did nobody, do you guys talk about this yet, Riley?
1: I didn't talk about it, so we could definitely talk about it.
2: Yeah, Lindsey Graham, dies after visiting a Ukrainian, drone facility, like a day after.
0: Mm-hmm.
1: I know, it's pretty, wild.
2: You think Russia did something to him?
1: It wouldn't surprise me.
2: Or is that just like a...
1: Or Ukraine did something to him.
0: I don't know.
2: No, Lindsey loved it. I mean, he... What U.S. senator's gonna... He loved it, bro. Missiles, bombs.
0: Oh, yeah.
2: And whatever was sent to go kill people on his behalf, dude, he was about... He's sitting there autographing... Hellfire missiles that are gonna, getting launched into orphanages, dude. That guy lived and breathed dead bodies that he didn't actually have to kill himself.
1: He deserves to die.
0: Yeah.
1: He deserves to be absolutely dead.
2: Oh, well, his heart blew up, so, yeah, he's dead.
1: Couldn't have happened to a better person.
2: Yeah. Closeted. I don't even want to, speculation. Yep. Don't quote me, but Lindsey Graham was definitely gay.
0: I have a speculation.
2: Log cabin Republican.
0: A speculation article here.
2: They just threw, the Ukrainians threw too many twinks at him and it blew his heart up and they had to fly him back and lie about it or what?
0: This is, I found this story at Activist Post. It's from an apparently anonymous author. It comes from State of the Nation, submitted by a veteran intelligence and analyst and former U.S. military officer.
2: Reputable news source.
1: Activist Post is pretty good.
0: Did the
2: but anonymous ex-fed.
1: Yeah.
0: Did the Zionist state of Israel just assassinate Graham?
2: No. This is an angle I did not see coming. Okay.
0: As a casus belli to start full-scale World War III against Russia.
2: So wait, you're saying the Israelis are trying to Russia for killing Lindsey Graham?
1: They got to create a false flag to get married.
2: No way. That's so
0: deep. Speculative article.
2: I got to meet this guy. That's like, yeah, I've heard a lot of like anti-Semitic conspiracies being thrown around lately, especially in regards to, Charlie Kirk and, NDAA or whatever, the merging of the militaries and, but this is, like, almost too much for me, man. That's really out there. I didn't even think about that.
0: Yeah, I considered not reading this, but I think I'm going to.
2: No, do it.
0: Of course, we know that Alex Jones...

0: info alike is considered totally expendable in the interest of advancing the cataclysmic Greater Israel Project. Hence, Lindsey Graham was nothing but a dispensable pawn on the global geopolitical chessboard to be taken out whenever it served the purposes of the Khazarian Mafia in Tel Aviv.
1: Jeez. Bro. Okay, go on.
0: Is this how the Trump shock and awe ends? Perhaps the Netanyahu junta really thought they could get away with this assassination because they would have a high level of plausibility deniability, especially in the light of headlines like this one. I think that was miswritten. The top neocon Zionist warmonger and Israel firster in the U.S. Senate is dead. Then there's this AlexJonesLive.com headline on the very same day that shifts the spotlight onto Iran, which also serves Israel's interest to provide the Trump administration with a huge pretext to obliterate the Islamic Republic of Iran, as Trump himself has repeatedly promised to do.
1: I don't know. He's referencing an Alex Jones article. What was the front? What did Alex Jones talk about? I mean, I don't. What did he talk about instead of Lindsey Graham dying?
0: Sounds like
1: this sounds like a call out to something that I don't have context. I don't know if he's right or wrong. But just being,
0: I'm inferring from this that Alex Jones must have insinuated
1: that Iran did it or Russia did it.
0: Yeah, that Russia did it.
2: Huh. Interesting.
1: I mean, it could have been like Putin could have called Trump. I'm stealing this from Tim Dillon. Putin could have called Trump and just been like, hey, give me one. I need something, man. We gotta hype up the masses over here. And Trump was like, I'll give you Lindsey. You can have Lindsey. He can go. he's run his race. You know, like almost like a mob kind of thing. You know, like he's got to check in and, you know, Lindsey's a made guy. They got to make sure it's all right. So Putin called Donald and was just like, hey, I think it's time for us to handle Lindsey. And Trump was like, you know what? I'm going to let you have this one. Yeah. I remember what he said about me in 2016. He's going to break my heart. Make it fast.
2: Yeah. Trump would do something like that.
0: One thing is for sure, such a high-profile assassination of a rabidly Russophobic warmonger and anti-Persian terrorist, hardcore Zionist and MEGA advocate will not go unanswered, as it will not go unsolved by the super sleuths across cyberspace. Clearly, this brazen killing has all the same hallmarks of the assassination of the Archduke Franz Ferdinand, which was used to trigger World War I by the very same Khazarian Cabal tribe.
1: That's true. I could see that. But I just feel like the Americans, most Americans you talk to, hate Lindsey Graham so much that I don't think they're going to go to war over, even if Russia did get framed. It's like, you went over there to look at a drone factory.
2: Yeah. I don't think Lindsey Graham was popular enough.
1: Lindsey Graham put himself into an active war zone to go to look at a drone factory and then got killed by the people they were fighting?
0: Just because Lindsey Graham is not popular with conservatives and libertarians doesn't mean that...
1: Or liberals. So that means he's not popular with anybody. They just said to the three groups of people.
0: Look, who's... Charles Manson were assassinated by some other country's leaders, then the Americans would demand to go to war.
1: I don't think so. I don't think the Gen Z kids would go to war for Lindsey Graham.
0: Maybe not.
1: They'd have to drive. Well, who's going to do the shooting?
0: Nobody's listening to the Gen Z kids.
1: Mm-mm. They'd have to draft them.
2: Yeah.
1: They'd have to force them. Nobody's going to go sign up for funsies.
2: That's why they're doing a mandatory draft.
0: That's true. Well, fighting a war...
1: You know, Gen Z is not going to go die for Lindsey Graham.
0: Fighting a war with bodies is becoming increasingly difficult in this world.
1: Yeah. Nobody wants to be the body. Everybody wants to do it's the Call of Duty syndrome.
0: Yeah, fly the drone in and blow things up.
1: Yeah, they don't want to actually get shot at. That's scary.
0: Mm-hmm.
1: But, you know, if it looks like video game,
2: they're all about it. Yep.
0: Well, we're going to go to the phones. We have an anonymous caller on the line. Anonymous caller, you're on Free Talk Live. What's on your mind?
3: Hey, I wanted to talk about the Zionists and the MAGA party.

0: Zionist?
1: Yes.
0: Okay. Go ahead.
1: I just believe there's a good...
2: LRN.FM.
0: Yeah, you can't say that kind of stuff on the radio. You've been dumped and nobody's going to hear that, so... I don't know. Try again later, I guess.
3: Tomorrow.
0: That was a lame attempt, man.
3: Yep.
0: Pretty sure you could have devised something better than that.
4: Dude's probably a Zionist. It's just mad.
0: Yeah.
4: How dare you talk about my Greater Israel project?
3: I know, right?
4: That's only for us to discuss Goy. Okay, maybe that one was a little bit too far, but you know, you get the point.
0: Yeah, I don't know. I don't know if you're allowed to say that stuff anymore or if that's just coming up soon, but pretty sure that they're gonna curb that kind of speech coming up.
4: Oh, what? Yeah, well,
3: anti-Israel speech. It makes sense they would.
0: Yeah. Because,
4: well, I feel like it almost...
0: Because the Shemites, you know?
4: Well, it fuels... It's like
0: the tribe of Shem.
4: It's the same thing with the racism. The more you can fuel it, the more you can point at it. Does that make sense?
0: Uh-huh.
4: So it's like... Maybe they'll start curbing it, but I think it's... right now, it's great fuel for the fire to justify, I guess, some kind of hammer coming down.
0: Does seem that way, doesn't it?
4: Yeah.
0: Like it's being encouraged while they're like, don't do this.
4: Please, yeah, but we're...
0: Please, please, please do it.
4: Yeah.
0: Yeah. It's gotten weird.
4: Yeah, that is really weird. But I wouldn't put it past them. I mean, these people are playing 200-year-long games. I'm not just Jews, but, like, who, you know, these bigger, richer families, period, the Rockefellers... People, all those types, you know, it's not a 20-year game. It's a 300-year long game. And they're trying to use their families as chess pieces. So, I mean, they're looking way farther into the future than, I mean, even you or I. So I don't put it past them to be encouraging this. So they have an excuse to, bring the hammer down on you for all kinds of speech. And they'll lump in the anti-Semitism with Antifa and communist rhetoric and everybody will just eat it up. And the flock cameras will tell you when to go to work and what time to go to the bathroom. Cameras.
3: Then you have to install the government app on your phone.
4: Just to make sure you don't say something.
3: Yep.
4: Against the government, since it seems that we're merging ours with Israel. So I guess at some point they're just going to be one and the same.
3: It'll be interesting to see what happens in 2028. If the left take over, are they going to continue Israel merging, or are they going to do something different? I don't know.
4: Well, I think it's the, you know, a lot of New York Jews are Democrats, and they're kind of really freaking out about watching the Democratic Party support, you know, they supported people like Mamdani, and then he turns around and talks the way he does. So I don't know what it's going to look like in 2028. It almost feels like the Democratic Party's at like a fracture point, but so is the right. It feels like they're also at the same time kind of fracturing. Like the base is, there's like a rearranging of parties and values,
3: yeah.
4: And the mix of AI and young people. I think a lot of stuff is just up in the air. And I think even the most seasoned analysts, they have no clue what's about to happen in 2028. I don't think anybody has a clue what's about to happen right now with the midterms.
3: I don't think anyone knows either. We can speculate, but...
0: I think someone knows.
3: The people that are paying to win?
0: Yeah.
3: Yeah.
0: The people that have cheated the best.
3: Cheat hard and prosper, I guess.
0: You guys want to do a crypto story?
4: Sure.
3: Why not?
0: New Hampshire Council rejects $100 million backed Bitcoin, $100 million Bitcoin backed bond.
4: You got it.
0: That was a weird, that tongue twister of a headline. New Hampshire Council rejects $100 million Bitcoin backed bond. There, I said it.
3: Huh.
0: New Hampshire's Executive Council. What is the Executive Council?
3: It's the council that the governor has.
4: Oh, the executives, dude. Duh. Oh, no. Okay, go ahead, Riley.
3: Gets to vote on the budget, I think, if I remember correctly.
4: So wait, the House doesn't vote on the budget here?
3: No, I think it's the Executive Council.
4: That almost makes it sound like it's a horse and pony show.
3: Yeah.
4: You guys don't even get to dictate where the money goes?
0: Yeah, this sounds,
4: What? Hold on. This is making me what? So how much power does the house... What? What's the whole point of... okay, whatever. I guess there's other things you can do with it, but... I thought dictating where the money goes is like the...
0: They just have all the power over New Hampshire, that's all.
4: Oh, sick. Great, wonderful.
0: Okay, anyways. New Hampshire's executive council voted 3-2 to reject a proposed $100 million Bitcoin-backed municipal bond, shelving what supporters said would have been the world's first such issuance, despite arguments that it posed no risk to taxpayers. The New Hampshire Executive Council rejected a plan on Wednesday to authorize...
4: But 3-2?
0: Yeah.
4: I mean, that's close. That's like...
3: I know, that's a really close.
4: You just got to get one more boomer to kick the bucket, replace him, dude, and then you got it.
3: Yeah.
0: Let's see, killing a proposal that state officials had cast as a first-in-the-nation bid to draw digital finance to the Granite State. The New Hampshire councilors voted 3-2 against it, according to reporting from the Boston Globe. The New Hampshire Business Finance Authority and Governor Kelly Ayotte had promoted the bond as groundbreaking and historic. The deal would have stood as the world's first Bitcoin-backed municipal bond. The plan had cleared Moody's ratings and reached the Executive Council for its final vote before issuance. The council did not share that enthusiasm. Karen Leot Hill, the lone Democrat, framed her opposition as caution rather than hostility. "I'm not opposed to Bitcoin or cryptocurrency in general," she told the Boston Globe, "but I do think that we are being asked as a state to lend a kind of legitimacy to a financial transaction which is from an emerging asset class that has been shown to be very volatile."
4: Oh, so we could be at the forefront of something, but we're too scared.
3: Yep, pretty much.
4: We could be awesome. We could go down in the history books as the coolest overlords of New Hampshire ever.
3: We could be the most forward-looking state, but no. We have to reject forward-looking. We have to reject Bitcoin because it's too volatile.
0: James Key Wallace, executive director of the Business Finance Authority, disputed the framing. "The only quibble I would have is I wouldn't call them emerging, he said. "They've emerged. They're here." Key Wallace stressed that the bond carried zero risk for New Hampshire taxpayers. The loan agreement would create a conduit between private investors and a private borrower with cryptocurrency as collateral. The state would owe nothing, even in a Bitcoin crash. Should Bitcoin climb across the three-year term, the authority could collect millions in fees for small business, child care, housing, and economic development programs. He said the deal could lead to several more. Ayotte, who last year signed the law giving the state treasurer discretion to invest in Bitcoin and made New Hampshire the first state to pass a strategic Bitcoin reserve into law, defended the value of moving first.
4: So that's like a give and a take. Like, me as the governor, I'll be like, okay, you can invest in Bitcoin, but then I'll tell all the people that work for me to not actually invest in it. I'll just open the door and be like, hey, look, I did something, but then we're not actually going to do the thing we said we could do. Does that make sense? It's like, yeah. It almost feels like, you know, I'll give you this. It's like a softball, right? Like,
0: yeah.
4: Here, we can invest in Bitcoin, but when it comes down time to actually invest in Bitcoin with no collateral damage, her executive council just balks on it.
0: Mm-hmm.
4: I guess it's just par for the course. Never mind, it's the government I'm talking about, of course. Here, of course they do this. I'm so sorry. I forgot who we were talking about.
3: I expected them
4: to do something logical and beneficial.
3: No, it never does anything logical. It's just a terrorist organization masquerading as a service provider.
4: I forgot, sorry.
0: "I think it's something that we really need to think about," she said, "because our state continues to thrive when we are continuing to be innovative, and especially if we can do so in a way that protects the taxpayers." Leot Hill moved to table the proposal, but no colleague seconded the motion, a silence that sent the plan to its final vote. Janet Stevens and David Wheeler joined her in opposition. Joseph Kenny and John Stephen voted in favor. Key Wallace said his team remains excited about the state's role in the digital asset economy, and he offered to present the idea to the council in the future.
4: The fact that it even made it this far proves that the Overton window in New Hampshire has been pushed far enough to get here. You know what I mean? Like, this wouldn't even be brought up in a place like California or Washington or even Utah.
3: Yeah.
4: Wouldn't even discuss something like this at the state level.
3: It's because the free staters have so much power here, at least a lot more power.
4: No, it feels like, yeah, actually, we have pushed the Overton window in New Hampshire.
3: Oh, yeah.
4: And I think it's the fact that the state's even considering this. That's great. That's huge.
0: Mm-hmm.
4: So, like, this is a loss, but I also, you know, in the grand scheme of things, that's like a huge win. And this is the only first time it's been shot down. And it was by a one vote margin. If anything, this is almost like a good, this is bad news and good news. I'm taking more, this is more positive to me right now than it is negative. Even though it failed, just the fact that it could even happen or like come up to a vote, like that's crazy to me.
3: It is a little crazy, but like you said, it's good news because we're pushing in the right direction. Maybe if we can convince a few more people to move, we'll be good.
0: Yeah. It does seem like the Free State Project has made at least a dent in the political process here.
4: Well, and a dent's a lot farther than anything else the LP's done across the country ever. So, I think that's a huge win. And it goes to show that we just have to keep encouraging folks to move here, and support Liberty reps that are trying to get elected and just like keep pushing that Overton window. You know what I mean? The community politics is downstream from culture. So if you come here and add to that community and that sense of liberty, you know, everything around you is also going to start moving in that direction more, right? Because the people that live there build the place they're at.
0: Yep. Let's see. We got a story in the solutions section. This is from Energy News. World's largest data center project on verge of collapse after Blackstone unexpectedly pulls out.
4: Ooh.
0: Yeah. These data centers are not popular with
4: private equity.
0: Well, they're not popular with the American public, I think, on either side of the political aisle, so to speak. So we're getting to this on the other side. What do you think about data centers in the U.S.? Do they have enough? Do they need more of these? What do you think they're for? The phone number here is 603-283-6160. Give us a call. 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
7: From Feature Story News in Brussels, I'm William Denslow. Spain's Prime Minister Pedro Sanchez has visited the enclave of Ceuta after tens of thousands of migrants crossed the border from Morocco in the space of 24 hours, with at least 18 people killed. Sanchez condemned the mass crossing as an attack on Spain's territorial integrity, but stopped short of blaming Morocco, which has long claimed sovereignty over both Ceuta and Melilla. France has announced it's reinforcing controls along its border with Spain, while Italy has called for Spain to be suspended from Europe's open borders Schengen zone. Ross Cullen reports from Bordeaux.
8: Juan Jesus Vivas, who is the president of the Spanish semi-enclave, said on Friday that the situation that Ceuta is going through is absolutely unsustainable after 60,000 migrants crossed the border with Morocco into the Spanish city located on the North African coast. The Spanish Prime Minister Pedro Sanchez condemned the breach of the border during a visit to Ceuta, saying that the arrival of thousands of migrants was an attack on Spain's territorial integrity. But he stopped short from blaming Morocco, which has long claimed sovereignty over Ceuta and Melilla, another Spanish semi-enclave on Morocco's Mediterranean coast.
7: Several Palestinians were wounded in an Israeli airstrike in Gaza Friday, just hours after US President Donald Trump announced a deal for the complete disarmament of Hamas, a deal the Israeli government says it can't accept. The agreement signed in Egypt would require Israel to pull back from territory it seized in Gaza, beyond the positions it held when the ceasefire took effect. But Israeli Prime Minister Benjamin Netanyahu's defense minister has repeatedly said Israel will remain in Gaza permanently. From Tel Aviv, Blake Sifton reports.
9: The Israeli military has recently been carrying out strikes several times per week in Gaza, aimed at targeting members of Hamas they say were involved in the October 7th attacks. We should remember that at least 1,168 Palestinians have been killed in Israeli strikes in Gaza since the ceasefire came into effect. And just a little while ago, there were reports of further airstrikes in Gaza. So the ball really now is in Israel's court about whether or not to accept this proposal. Prime Minister Netanyahu is under extraordinary pressure not to withdraw from Gaza.
7: Costa Rica's Rebecca Grinspans emerged as the frontrunner in the first informal straw poll to choose the next United Nations Secretary General, winning 10 votes of encouragement from the 15 members of the Security Council. Seven candidates, four women, three men, are vying to succeed Antonio Guterres, whose second five-year term expires at the end of December. The Security Council did not officially release the results, and paper ballots were destroyed after counting. And the Asian Football Confederation has joined counterparts in the Americas and Europe to oppose a move to sell off minority stakes in FIFA. Football's governing bodies proposed creating a subsidiary through third parties that could have a role in organising major tournaments, including the World Cup. From bureaus worldwide, this is FSN.
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0: 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In the studio tonight, it's Stu.
1: Riley O'Bell.
2: And Angelo.
0: We were about to get into this story at Activist Post about data centers. The headline here is, World's Largest Data Center Project on Verge of Collapse After Blackstone Unexpectedly Pulls Out. In a significant setback for one of the most ambitious AI infrastructure projects in the United States, Blackstone-backed QTS Reality Trust has decided to abandon its portion of the Prince William Digital Gateway, also known as the PW Digital Gateway, in Northern Virginia's Prince William County. The move comes just days after Bloomberg reported the decision on July 2nd, marking the effective end of plans for what was envisioned as the world's largest data center campus. This thing was going to be huge. The sprawling project, spanning roughly 2,100 acres in total, with QTS targeting more than 800 acres, was planned for up to...
2: A 2,000-acre building?
0: It was planned for up to 37 data center buildings across approximately 22 million square feet. It sat on the edge of the historic Manassas National Battlefield and near protected lands, promising massive economic activity but facing intense local resistance. The legal and regulatory saga. The project's troubles escalated after a Virginia Circuit Court ruled in 2025 that zoning approvals were invalid due to improper public notice, failing to meet the required 6-day separation between notices. This was upheld by the Virginia Court of Appeals in March 2026. The county's Board of Supervisors then unanimously withdrew from defending the project in April, halting its appeals effort after spending over $1.7 million in taxpayer funds. Oh, well, that was nice of them. Spend a bunch of money and then bail. And then bail.
2: Yeah. Oh, actually, we can't. We should probably listen to the people that employ us.
0: Compass Data Centers, backed by Brookfield, the other major developer, had already exited in May, citing compounding regulatory hurdles and legal actions. QTS left without a cost-sharing partner for utility upgrades, ultimately concluded that continuing the fight was not worthwhile. Attorneys plan to notify the court of the withdrawal as early as this week. Blackstone acquired QTS in 2021 and has positioned itself as a dominant player in data centers. However, this specific greenfield mega project has now collapsed amid grassroots opposition, zoning technicalities, and shifting local politics, including Virginia's new energy consumption tax on data centers.
2: I'm still hung up that they've spent $1.7 million of trying to get people to shut up about it until they couldn't anymore.
0: Well, I mean, you just said the national debt's almost $40 trillion.
2: I think
0: I think even a county now can find $1 million in their couch cushions. $1 million isn't that much. I could spend that in a weekend.
1: Oh, yeah?
2: Yeah. I guess if it's a good weekend, yeah.
0: We're going to go to the phones right now. We've got David in New Mexico. David, what's on your mind?
3: Man-asses. He said man-asses.
1: Oh, my God.
3: You like the man-asses, huh?
0: Manassas?
3: Yeah, man-asses. That's what I said. You trying to be smart with me, son?
0: The man-asses battlefield, yes.
3: Yeah,
0: I've never been there. I don't know. I guess there was a battle.
3: They named it appropriately, man. I mean, there were no women out there fighting. They were all man asses.
0: Yeah, probably. Probably a lot
3: they
0: of those got
3: asses.
0: Blown up, too.
3: What?
0: Probably a lot of those got blown up, I would guess.
2: Yeah, I was thinking, yeah. When asses is probably everywhere.
3: Yeah, asses and D words and balls and ears and... How does that go again? Everybody's got one. Elbows and say it.
0: Can't say it. Thanks, FCC.
3: You can't. Oh, man. Well, I wish I knew what it was. I'd say it.
0: Yeah, I'm sure you would.
3: Yeah, I would. And then you'd hang up on me.
0: Mm-hmm.
3: So I wouldn't.
0: So
3: that's a paradox.
0: That's really what's on your mind tonight is man asses?
3: Man, well, how could it not be when you're talking? I turn on the radio and they're talking about man asses. I mean, how could that be not on your mind after you hear that?
2: Yeah, I see what he's saying. It's like saying, don't think of a horse, and then the first thing that's going to come to your mind is a horse. You know?
3: Right. Yeah. That's why I always tell. That's why I always tell people that I don't like very much. I tell them I plant this seed in their mind. I say, on your deathbed, think of me. How can they not?
2: Yeah, it depends on how. I mean, did this guy really screw you over, or are you just talking to somebody in traffic? I mean, I've said some stuff in traffic. No, I don't remember.
3: No, I don't waste my energy on stuff in traffic, man. That's if I literally would like to see you dead.
2: Oh, so this is like real egregious actions against you.
3: This is in situations where the only reason they're not already dead is because I can't do the time. So, you know, you can't do the crime, don't do the time. Isn't that how that goes?
2: Something like that.
0: Jinx.
3: Yeah. So what do you mean something like that?
2: Well, isn't it you can't do the crime? If you can't do the time, don't do the crime.
3: Well, wouldn't it work both ways? I mean, if you can't do the crime, don't do the time. That works. If you can't do the time, it works both ways.
2: I mean, I guess I get the gist of it. Yeah, sure.
3: Well, there's no gist here, man. I'm just telling you straight out. It works both ways. You know, so if you can't do the crime, don't do the time. I mean, why should you? You can't do the crime. Why should you do the time?
0: Wouldn't make a lot of sense, would it?
1: No.
3: No, that'd be
2: pretty Well, you'd difficult. Be surprised. The government sure seems to figure out a way to throw a lot of people away for crime that they didn't even do.
0: That's
2: so.
0: Like the lady who got pulled over and the cop said, I saw your phone in your right hand, and she held up her arm and she had no right
2: hand. No hand, yeah, dude. He just storms away.
0: Still ticketed
2: her. That's a great.
1: Yep.
2: That's a great.
0: Just insisted she absolutely did. I don't know what you did with that hand, but I saw it there and it was in it.
3: Right. Speaking of cops' vision, you actually just made me think of something coincidentally, I thought of for the first time in a long, long time, just less than an hour ago, I thought of this. And now you mentioned something that brings it right back up. What, one of the many times that I've encountered police in a not so fun way after the situation was over, one of the cops of the many, many, many, many that were surrounding me. When it was all done and over and things were cool again, he's like, that phone in your hand, I don't know about that. It looked a lot like a gun.
2: Yeah, that's, I mean, isn't that what happened to Trayvon Martin too? Like his phone, didn't Zimmerman say it looked like a gun?
3: I don't remember that, but I thought it was the Skittles that looked like a gun.
1: Oh, man.
2: Oh, it might have been the Skittles. Who knows? I can't remember. Dude, I was like 12 when that happened. I barely remember it.
3: Yeah, it was the Skittles. You know, all them colors. One of the orange ones looked like the orange end of a gun. You know, the guns with the orange end.
2: Yeah, the airsoft
3: what are you
2: gun.
3: Laughing for? Wait a minute. What are you laughing for, Riley? Just... You don't know what I'm talking about.
1: I don't.
3: Somebody explain that. I thought of this one the other day, too. And this now we're living it. I'm like psychic, if not psycho. I literally thought of this. I thought of Riley the other day, and it was a similar situation. And I don't remember what it was, but it was like this. So Riley, first we should ask the non-blind people because that would be interesting. But even more interesting, we would ask Riley. Riley, how do people explain colors to you, or anything visual that works for you?
1: So, I will say that when I was younger, I had a lot more vision in my left eye than I do now, so I could see colors, and I know what they are. So, when someone says something is blue or orange...
3: Never mind, we need a real
1: yellow,
3: guy.
1: I know what those colors are.
3: Well, damn. Okay,
1: I know, right?
3: So, was there anything that you had never seen before you went blind? Can you think of anything? You know, like a naked woman?
1: That might be it.
3: There you go.
2: Oh, that's like tough, bro. I'm no, so, right? Oh, man. Oh, man. And there was no chance with the Super Mormon family. He didn't even have a shot.
1: I know. I couldn't even see chance, my girlfriend naked anymore.
2: I'm sorry, dog.
1: Me too.
2: That's like... Oh, well, at least you don't know what you're missing. Maybe it's better.
1: Maybe.
2: Because he doesn't know what he doesn't know. Right?
3: Well, he knows what one feels like.
1: Yes.
3: But so that kind of blows it a little bit. But so since you've never seen one, Riley, describe a naked woman.
1: I have no idea how to describe one.
3: Visually. What does a naked woman look like, Riley?
1: I have no idea how to describe
2: art. The correct answer is art.
1: There you go. What Angela said, art.
2: Well, it depends. It depends on, I guess.
3: Looks just like the Venus de Milo with arms, though.
1: Whatever that is.
2: Yeah, Riley doesn't know what that looks like.
3: Riley doesn't know what the Venus de Milo is?
1: No.
3: Well, wait a minute. Does Dom know what wait a minute. I'm confusing. I get you guys confused. Angelo and Dominic, which one are you?
2: I'm Angelo.
1: Dominic.
3: Angelo, that's what I thought. Yeah.
1: I didn't think we have a Dominic on the show.
3: Don't you have a Dom that comes in from the time to time?
1: No.
3: I mean, you'd have to. I just got his name confused with Angelo.
2: Yeah, I don't. Maybe years ago. I have no idea. I don't know any Dominics.
1: No, I don't know any Dominics on the show either.
2: Yeah, no, you're right. Yeah. I know what it is, and you're right. It does need arms.
3: Yeah, okay, so we got, how about Stu? You know what the Venus de Milo is?
0: Sure. It's a sculpture.
3: Yeah. Oh. Did he Google it? I'm not watching you guys on YouTube right now. I can't see Stu cheat. Did he cheat?
2: I did. Yeah, I'll be honest. I just assumed it was a sculpture, and then you said with arms, and it's like, oh, that's probably just one of the broken sculptures. I mean, it's either that or it's some type of art. I just assumed it was art. I was right.
3: Broken.
2: The arms fell off.
3: No. People back then didn't have arms. That's why they made the statues all like that.
2: Yeah, they just naturally. You know, something I did learn something crazy about all those Greek statues. They used to be painted. They're not white marble when they were on display. They were like fully painted and super colorful. Just over the years, all the paint went away.
3: Right.
2: Yeah, I guess the Hellenistic period was like actually super colorful, and they put a lot of color on their sculptures and on their temples. But when we dug everything back up, it was all the paint had faded over time. So we just think it was like all these perfectly white marble statues lining the streets, but it wasn't. They were painted.
3: Well, they look better in white marble.
2: Yeah, well, maybe back then everything was a lot dirtier too, though. And you didn't have like power washers or like a way to transport water that easily, like to clean stuff.
3: It was a lot dirtier back then. Have you seen some of those mosaics or whatever you call them on the inside of the brothels?
0: No,
3: it's pretty. It was really dirty back then. People had dirtier minds than you guys do.
2: Yeah, I was. Mine's not the dirtiest mind. I would give it like a pig pen on the length of like the dirty scale, because I think there's a lot dirtier things than a pig pen. Like mine's not like squeaky clean. It's not like no operating room, but it's not like a chicken processing plant either.
1: Oh, that's true.
3: A pig pen. At I thought you said you'd give your dirty mind a big ten. That's what I thought you said.
2: Oh no, not a big ten. I'm not that depraved yet. The more time I spend with these libertarian types, though, like, corrupting the youth.
3: Big 12. How about Big 12?
2: Is it even the Big 12 anymore? Isn't there like 14 teams in the Big 12?
1: Oh man.
3: Yeah, well, that's what you get. You know, when you get to college, you it's higher math, man. It's higher math.
2: I just don't understand.
3: Yeah, you just haven't been. You got to go to college. Like all them football players, they've been to college. They know all that stuff.
2: I didn't. I specifically stayed away from math as much as possible when I was playing college football.
3: Yeah,
2: I got hit in the head way too much. I was like, I'm not adding math to stress me out. I got a communications degree. It's practically not even a degree, dude. Every class was just how to talk to people. And I did that for fun anyways, like right now. So it was kind of just like a walk in the park. I stayed far away from so that would make sense. Cause a lot of my other friends also didn't study math.
0: I also hated math in school, but then, you know, in the career world, everything I did requires a bunch of math. And so now I'm really good at like basic, you know, shop math.
2: Well, shop math's different.
0: You do fractional addition, pretty easily. I can do decimal conversions to fractions and back and forth, metric to English.
2: I just find it, it's so funny how people can, like, it clicks for them as soon as you can, like, you put it in a 3D space or, like, on a job site and mm-hmm. you figure the math out. But when it was on a, like, a piece of paper in front of you, it just looks like Greek. You know, you just can't even begin to want to understand it.
1: Yeah, and then try and explain it in weird ways.
0: Yeah, the only way I can do math is if I actually have a useful application for the answer.
3: Yeah. Well, I'm not I can't brag on my higher math skills because they really aren't there, but I can brag on this. Through ninth grade, I had the number one math test scores in the school.
2: Oh, for your standardized testing?
3: Well, everything, just including in math class with all the quizzes and tests and everything. I mean, you're in a school with like 400 people, you know, whether that, you know, that's a good many, but not as big as some schools. But I was the number one, testing wise, grades wise, math student in the entire school.
2: So where did it go wrong? When did the math get to the point where you were like, yeah, I'm out. I can't do this like I used to.
3: Trigonometry.
2: Yeah, trig's pretty confusing.
3: I could do it, but I hated it. And then because I hated it, I was actually in it. I was in trig in whatever 11th grade I think it was, and I did like half the term, and then I literally dropped the class because it was just giving me such a headache that I knew that I was not going to ever take another higher math class again. And so why go through the rest of this hell? So I just dropped it and replaced it with something else.
0: Mm-hmm.
2: Yeah, my uncle's got such a special flavor of autism is he reads calculus to relax. Like, he goes through, like, calculus math books and does the problems in his head. And that's, like, his wind-down time at the end of the day. Which is just...
3: What the hell?
2: I don't know.
3: I mean Bonnie in the background. What's she yelling at?
2: Oh, that's probably a moving infraction.
3: A
2: moving infraction.
3: What is
2: Coconut's mad at somebody moving in a way that he doesn't
3: coconut?
2: Like. Yeah.
3: Oh, I thought it was Bonnie.
2: No, you know, you'd think it's pretty easy to get them messed up when they get riled up, you know, switched around.
3: Yeah.
2: She does get pretty yappy.
3: Yeah, I get big. Yappy. But I get them messed up too on the YouTube.
2: Riley, don't laugh. You don't know what he's talking about. You can't see. I'm kidding, bro.
0: I think Riley can determine on that one.
2: You'd be surprised. Yeah, I mean, I don't. Riley hasn't seen Bonnie and Coconut next to each other side by side.
1: No, I haven't.
2: Hey, without the hair on the face, well, is the giveaway, but.
3: Yeah, Bonnie's got an awful lot of hair on her face.
1: Does she?
2: Yeah, more than Coconut. It's you know.
3: More than Coconut.
2: Coconut's actually one of those. We can't do all this slander. Bonnie's gonna get mad at us. No more Coconut slander.
0: They're messing with you, Riley.
1: I figured that.
3: Wait a minute. That was another interesting science question for Riley. So, and it's also interesting sociologically because I'm gonna speculate that Riley has no idea what Bonnie looks like.
1: It's true.
3: Because you've never felt her face, right?
1: No, I would never touch her face.
3: But that's the only way. I mean, if a person is truly blind and if they want to know what somebody looks like, I mean, they might have a general idea based on what they sound like, but unless you feel them, I mean, like feel their facial features. Not trying to get kinky here, Stu.
1: I mean, maybe. I mean, probably, yeah, but I just don't like going around feeling people's faces. It's just really awkward.
3: Right. But, I mean, so that's the interesting part. So I was right. You've never felt Bonnie's face, or, I mean, you've never felt Angelo's face either, or Dominic, for that matter.
1: Who's Dominic?
3: So
1: I don't even know who Dominic
3: is. Whoever that is, you don't even know who he is, so how could you have felt his face?
1: Exactly.
3: I mean, assuming he's a he. I mean, I don't want to mess up his pronouns. But
2: well, what about one of those, you know, those things kids used to play with that you like, you can put your hand up against it and it pushes all the pins out and then you get like the features. Mm-hmm. I wonder if you could just like let Bonnie put her face in one of those and then that you can feel the pins and not have to like touch the face.
1: That'd be interesting.
2: You just walk around and be like, hey, could you please put your face in this so I can see what you look like.
3: Yeah. Oh, okay, so isn't that more weird than just asking someone if you can touch their face because I'm blind? Like, you know I'm blind, and it would be, I would at least like to know, you know, what you look like to, you know.
1: Both of them would be weird to me because I don't like to get that close and personal to strangers or people.
3: Well, yeah, it is Bonnie. You don't want to get cooties.
1: Oh, man.
3: Riley, did you just say that?
2: No.
3: Wait a minute. I didn't even get a chance to finish what I was trying to ask Riley. So how do you envision? I didn't say vision. I said envision. See what I did there? How do you envision the, you know, what Bonnie looks like if you, and we could pick on somebody other than Bonnie, but, you know, why pick on somebody else when you can pick on Bonnie? how do you envision her if you have, you know, never felt her.
1: I don't really worry about things like that, honestly.
3: I should confer. Wait a minute. Before I assume something, I should speculate. So you've never felt Bonnie, right?
1: No, not that I'm aware of. I mean, I've touched her arm so she could guide me, but that's about it.
3: Just her arm, though.
1: Yep.
3: Okay. Well, I mean, after pre-talk live is kind of a patent place. There's all kinds of, you know, stuff going on. So, you know, We don't know. But anyway, so how do you envision Bonnie?
1: I don't, actually. I don't worry about it.
3: Well, that you don't worry about it. So how do you deal with that? Because I can't even stand it. Like if you guys are on the radio, and so I'm sure that 15 years ago, when I heard whoever was on Free Talk Live back then, I would look, you know, wherever possible to match a face with a voice. I do it all the time. I just did it 5 minutes before I called your radio program.
0: That's kind of weird, David. I've been listening to you call Free Talk Live since 2013.
1: And none of us have never seen you.
3: Well, no, Richard.
2: Yeah, okay. Yeah, all right, Riley. I think that one almost slipped by me. That almost got by me.
3: Which one?
2: Yeah. Well, Riley said he's never seen you, and I almost just let it slide. I almost didn't register it. Yeah, I did. I almost didn't.
3: That one either.
2: That was like a diving catch, like over the fence, like trying to snag and steal the home run.
0: I don't know what David looks like, and I'm not real curious.
2: I don't know. When I found out what Mark Levin actually looked like, I was devastated.
1: Really? What does he look like?
2: Well, not what he sounds like. He definitely has a voice for radio. Or the face for radio.
1: Oh.
2: Yeah.
1: Interesting. I don't know what that even means.
2: It means he sounds a lot better than he looks. He looks like a little goblin man.
3: See, now there's an argument for doing what I do, because to me, Mark Levin looks exactly what he sounds like. So if all of these years you would have been trying to match faces.
2: I was raised not around a bunch of... I didn't know anybody with those kind, like, that talked like that. I grew up in Southern Oregon around like a bunch of tweakers and cowboys. And so like I heard him on the radio. I didn't know what people like that sounded. Maybe today I would say he sounded the way he looks. But when I first saw him, I was just like blown away. Same thing with like Rush Limbaugh. I was like, he's so ugly. I just can't believe he's that ugly. Because I just equated being famous with being attractive because I grew up watching TV or whatever, and they don't really put ugly people on TV like that. But I was just astounded with like, oh, hey, this guy's famous, but he's ugly. I didn't know ugly people could be famous. I didn't know that was allowed.
0: Hmm.
2: I think that was because, you know, I make these revelations as a kid. Like, I look at the back of my great grandparents' Mark Levin book and I go, that's what he looks like. I have to listen to this guy on the way to school every day.
1: Oh, man.
2: But God, horrific. It's like Shel Silverstein. Huh. Ever look at him in the back of the book?
0: Yeah.
2: Yeah, horrifying, man.
0: Weird looking dude. Yeah, for sure.
1: Maybe it's going to be blind.
0: Well, this has been Free Talk Live. There will be another show tomorrow. So you can listen then. And thanks for listening tonight. Like I said, this has been Free Talk Live. Peace.
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0: October will be predicated on serious and significant disarmament from Hamas. Now, another implication of this plan for the Israeli military will be on their ability to strike in Gaza. A Board of Peace member speaking to the media said that those strikes would need to be limited to immediate threats.
1: Spain's Prime Minister Pedro Sanchez has visited the enclave of Ceuta after tens of thousands of migrants crossed the border from Morocco in the space of 24 hours, with at least 18 people killed. Sanchez confirmed the mass crossing as an attack on Spain's territorial integrity, but stopped short of blaming Morocco, which has long claimed sovereignty over both Ceuta and Melilla. France has announced it's reinforcing controls along its border with Spain, while Italy has called for Spain to be suspended from Europe's open borders Schengen zone. Ross Cullen reports from Bordeaux.
2: Juan Jesus Vivas, who is the president of the Spanish semi-enclave, said on Friday that the situation that Ceuta is going through is absolutely unsustainable after 60,000 migrants crossed the border with Morocco into the Spanish city located on the North African coast. The Spanish Prime Minister Pedro Sanchez condemned the breach of the border during a visit to Ceuta, saying that the arrival of thousands of migrants was an attack on Spain's territorial integrity. But he stopped short from blaming Morocco, which has long claimed sovereignty over Ceuta and Melilla, another Spanish semi-enclave on Morocco's Mediterranean coast.
1: And US markets are swinging on Friday as the 10-year Treasury yield climbs to 4.73%, its highest in over a year. And a massive global chip rally triggered by big tech earnings sends South Korea's KOSPI index up 18%. On Wall Street, Amazon and Apple have delivered starkly contrasting results. Amazon's stock has jumped roughly 15% on blowout cloud earnings, while Apple shares have dropped around 10% after the iPhone maker issued disappointing guidance, blaming supply constraints on chips and memory. The Apple earnings call was the last for outgoing chief executive Tim Cook before John Ternus takes over in September.
3: With FSN Spotlight, I'm Simon Marks, hearing one more time today from Nate Swanson, the fired US government official who was part of the US negotiating team dealing with Iran before President Trump showed him the door after Mr. Swanson wrote an article predicting the Iranian regime would not capitulate to US force and would instead exploit its control over the Strait of Hormuz. Where does he think the conflict is going now?
4: I've heard from really a number of people say, well, we just need to then double down on the military option. The only thing that would actually lead to a regime change or a significant change in Iran's approach is basically, you know, a massive ground campaign. I mean, I think that would be a disaster, and I would advocate against that. But if you're being honest with yourself, I don't see how these half campaigns where, you know, we do these aerial campaigns, we think it'll change Iran's calculus. It hasn't. And I think ultimately time is kind of on their side. It's basically a race to see who is willing to endure more for a longer period. And I just, you know, from an American perspective, don't see how we think it's in our interest to, you know, sacrifice American lives, sacrifice our economy for real, no clear strategic upside.
3: He spoke to Foreign Policy magazine. His thoughts there at the end of a week of more tit-for-tat military reprisals and no indication that diplomatic negotiations are getting anywhere. Polling now shows American voters overwhelmingly think the Iran conflict has not been worth fighting. With FSN Spotlight, I'm Simon Marks.
1: Time for your headlines. Hamas has confirmed it will be disarming under a deal announced by US President Donald Trump, but says the surrender of heavy weapons is contingent on the creation of a Palestinian state. Spain's Prime Minister has visited the enclave of Ceuta after tens of thousands of migrants crossed the border from Morocco in the space of 24 hours. And US markets are swinging on Friday as the 10-year Treasury yield climbs to 4.73%, its highest in over a year. And that's the latest from Feature Story News. I'm James Goodis.
5: When 16-year-old Jeffrey Patterson died in a car accident in February, he didn't just leave behind grieving friends and family. He also left a significant web presence. In a tribute to their son, Jeff's parents have continued to update their son's blogs and social media sites, including a blog called Shitbird, Shitbirds Everywhere.
6: Well, Jeff used his blog to make fun of stupid shitbirds. Yeah. And now that we're doing this, it's like part of him is still alive.
7: Yeah, and then when I post a picture of some shitbird who has a stupid ankle tattoo or wears some retarded hat, I feel like somewhere he's smiling.
6: He hated retarded hats so much.
7: Whenever we get a comment calling Jeff a dumb fag for making fun of a handicapped person on a Rascal scooter, well, it's like he's still here. Jeff would have gotten such a kick out of that fat shit bird. He really would have.

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1: Kahuna.
2: Richie Rich.
0: Oh, sorry, Mark. I did it again. Sorry, Mark. Go ahead.
3: Mark Edge remotely.
0: And there is lots of things to talk about, luckily, today. I felt like last week I was like, man, Riley and I have, like, no material to talk about. But, well, we have
2: I
0: a
2: post
0: here.
2: So much extra show prep in the host group. You guys could have picked anything you wanted.
0: I think I did. But sometimes okay. I worry that you've already covered something and I won't know.
2: Okay. Nah, don't worry about it.
0: Yeah, I should just, oh, well, we have more different things. Different,
2: read the
0: like,
2: show notes.
4: It's like when you go to a restaurant and there's, like, 5,000 items on the menu, and you're like, I can't make a decision.
2: That's just because she's a girl.
0: I was going to say, when you have a whole closet of clothes, and you're like, I have nothing to wear. But this week, there's lots of things to talk about, including one of Mark's favorite topics, time zones. But
2: who needs them?
0: But we do have a caller on the line, so I'm going to go to the phones. We have Dave Ridley in Colorado on Free Talk Live from RidleyReport.com. Dave Ridley, you're on Free Talk Live. What's on your mind?
5: Have you guys ever heard of the Cyber Olympics?
0: No, I don't think so.
5: This is like, you know how you know the sports is just covered with stories of he ate this drug and he took this pill and he wasn't supposed to inject that.
2: Did you say Cyber Olympics or Steroid Olympics?
5: Cyber Olympics.
2: Okay.
5: So then I'm talking about the normal athletic world. It's like, well, you have to submit to surveillance and make sure that you didn't eat a thing of a bubble, and you got to make sure that you didn't. Well, the Cyber Olympics is the opposite. It's like, okay, yeah, just tack on an artificial leg and let's see how fast you can run.
2: That sounds like
0: isn't
2: the Paralympics.
0: That, yeah, the thing that Richie Rich talked about. That,
2: well, no, we covered the Enhanced Games, which is the Steroid Olympics, which is why I wanted to make sure I heard Dave correctly. Like, a couple of months ago, they had the Enhanced Games, which were athletes on performance-enhancing drugs competing, trying to break world records for money.
5: Mm. Yeah, okay, so when I call it the Cyber Olympics, you may be right. I may have the name wrong. I'm not super familiar with it. I was just...
2: Well, they weren't tacking on artificial limbs. They were just taking performance-enhancing... The artificial limbs, that's the Paralympics. That's handicapped people with bionic feet.
0: No. The Cyber Olympics is, it's saying that it's from Cyber Chase, the online game and kids show.
2: It's a video game Olympics.
0: Let me see if this is the wrong one. I'll keep looking. Global Cyber Olympics is different. My bad. I clicked on the second instead of the first one that popped up. So Cyber Olympics instead of, like, it drops the O, .org, but it's still loading. Sorry.
2: Okay.
0: I was about to tell you what it is.
3: Oh, there is a prosthetic that you can put, like, on your legs, just regular legs, and that thing will help you to walk, say, climb a mountain or something like that. It will help you run faster. It'll do a variety of things. It's basically like an extra set of hamstrings.
0: Whoa. Okay. This is an old website.
2: That sounds like it's also useful for people who have trouble walking.
0: Sure. The first thing that popped up on cyberlympics.org was that it's postponed due to COVID-19, so I'm pretty sure this is...
2: Oh, that's way old.
0: ...not what he's talking about?
5: Yeah, so this is... It really, it's more... It's

0: and they didn't have the budget to jump a bus over a bridge.
1: Yeah.
0: So they cut to this model of like this little toy bus jumping over the bridge, and then they go back to the movie. And, you
1: and
0: go
1: is
0: like,
1: it like so bad that it's almost a joke? Or?
0: It's absolutely a joke.
1: Oh, okay, good.
0: Right, it's absolutely like, a joke. Bad. If you find that scene, it's absolutely a joke. They weren't pretending like, oh, this is the big
1: That's great,
0: CG
1: actually.
0: Moment.
1: Yeah.
0: Right. But like it's just sometimes it's just not in the budget.
1: Mm-hmm.
0: Right? And so if AI comes along and allows these not Hollywood but, you know, side filmmakers do better with their craft and get good at something, right, and lets them have a career or a job or make some side money or a passion project, like I'm for it. Right? Why would you stop them from doing it? You know, like it's not for Hollywood to do unless it makes it better. But even then, right, when CGI came along, you know, the people were like,
1: people
0: oh, practical effects. Right? I don't want to see CGI. I want them to waste the money.
1: Yeah, I want the Star Wars people with the clay heads and stuff.
0: Right. I want practical effects. You know, it's just another migration from that area where, you know, it can it do it better than CG? Maybe. We'll see.
2: You're right that there will be a time in the future where, you know, obviously everything's done with AI. That's the way to do it. But like right now, when I see some AI effects in whatever way, the art or that kind of thing, I'm just like, ugh. I don't know. Like, I don't know why I feel that way.
1: Some, yeah.
2: But I do.
0: It's an emotional response.
3: I can tell you a large part of why you feel that way, and that is because AI, at least as of, you know, 6 months ago, is very difficult to make a sequence with AI or to make consistent characters. So, so you wind up with all
1: its
3: these
1: memories
3: images.
1: Bad.
3: Yeah, it's just kind of wallpaper. And so that, again, that's something that will go away as the tech gets better.
1: Yeah, that's true. I haven't seen a whole lot of attempts at AI in movies or even long form videos or anything like that.
0: Because you don't actually watch the movies. You just watch the review. And
1: that's
0: not going to show you the AI part.
1: Which when we get to the next caller's call, we're going to talk about that. But I saw like Dave Ridley's trailer for his movie is on RidleyReport.com in the video section. I think you'd probably go to. It's like more showing like just pictures and it's just a trailer. So I haven't seen anybody actually attempt. Have there been like attempts where people published it and it was like their final product?
3: I have seen. Well, I'm watching a lot of science fiction movies this week that are AI generated.
1: Oh wow!
3: And yeah, there is. I mean, there's. You can see the potential, but you can mm-hmm. also get bored really fast. It's just not there yet.
1: Oh okay.
0: But it's new. It's new.
3: Yeah, it's brand new.
1: Yeah, but I don't think anybody would be like, "Oh, it's just new, so I'm going to look at Bonnie and Ian's like generations of images when it first came out." Me and Ian were generating images that were like, "Oh my god, so bad." I can see the potential. Yes, but
0: I get it. But go watch the old movie.
1: I think I'll just wait for it to
0: with
1: get,
0: like, you know, the early days of CGI. And you go like, oh, that does not hold up.
1: Yeah, but it's there was a difference.
0: Go rewatch, what's the dinosaur movie? Go rewatch Jurassic Park. It was so real for the time. And now it's like, oh man, total fake dinosaur. Total. I can see it now because everything around it has gotten so much better. Go ahead, Mark.
3: If you watch Battlestar Galactica, the 2004 miniseries, It definitely, it's like, wow, I didn't realize this was, I thought this was fantastic, but it's not quite that fantastic, right?
0: It was fantastic at the time compared to what else was there at the time.
1: Yeah, and that's another point. Like when AI first came out and Ian and I were doing like make the moose smart and it was like half moose, half gas station. we were like, this is amazing because it was new. Yeah.
3: So the if you look historically in 1982, I think Phil Collins released an album, roughly 82, or an album he released called No Jacket Required. And on the back, it specifies we did not use a Fairlight in the production of this record, right? And so a Fairlight was this super controversial, synthesizer that was capable of almost sounding as good as a real piano, right? And this was just considered shocking. I guess I heard that the Moody Blues were intercepted at an airport once by union thugs threatening to break their fingers because they had a predecessor to the Fairlight, which was called a Mellotron. And so the people got really angry about these things that are now done just routinely. No one uses an orchestra anymore unless

0: lesser live performance generally. So
1: I totally agree with the where you're going and the point you're making, it, except if it has to actually make it better. So, like, I personally love pop music. I love synthesizers. I love that the Beatles pioneered the ways for synthesizers, and it did make music better, in my opinion. But if AI is, like, starts to be used, but it's all, like, going downhill, that's a different story. Does that make sense?
0: Yeah, so if we get to a situation where humans have been wiped out and AIs are making all that stuff for themselves, it might look terrible. I don't know. but right now, you know, with the magic combination is a high-end AI and a high-end human. And that, I'm sure that someone, I don't have the capability to do it myself with my budget yet, but I'm sure that in the next few months, we're going to see a really fantastic AI film.
2: It'll come from Elon Musk because he's promising it already.
1: But he's not high quality. Yeah. Like, he has no vision
2: Elon
1: for anything.
2: Musk is not high quality?
1: He has no vision. He is not funny.
2: SpaceX,
1: so it definitely couldn't be
2: Tesla.
1: A comedy. He doesn't have taste. He had babies with Grimes.
2: Okay.
3: Who's Grimes?
1: Elon Musk's baby mama for the baby with the name that's like EAI, you know, made up name.
2: I think she's also a musician of some kind.
1: Yeah, I never liked her music since I was in high school. So, like, I disliked her way before I knew who Elon Musk was.
3: I am not in the least bit worried about where things go with AI art. I'm way more worried about that robot that I saw this week on X that has little wheels for feet chasing things around. I mean, this thing was going at 30 miles an hour down terrain. If it's all they got to do is mount a machine gun on the top of it, and it's going to be chasing you around asking for your voter ID card.
1: That's scary. Thank you for the call, Dave Ridley. I want to get to the
2: just shoot it
1: next caller. It's actually on kind of like topic that we're on. Jacob in Alabama, you're on Free Talk Live. What did you want to talk about?
4: I wanted to talk about the new Christopher Nolan movie that came out, The Odyssey. I wasn't sure if you guys had seen it or not.
1: Not I, but I watched a like full length review about it. What about
2: which is all you're going to get from Bonnie?
3: I saw Young Washington.
1: I will
2: watch The Odyssey when it hits the pirate sites.
1: Yeah, I probably will too, honestly, because I thought the reviews were going to be like, oh, it's so bad, but a lot of people liked it.
2: Certified fresh.
1: What did you think, Jacob?
4: This is going to sound a little ridiculous, because when I went to go see it with my girlfriend, she kind of had a similar reaction. I had never actually, at the point of seeing The Odyssey, I had never actually even heard of what The Odyssey even was, in the context of the story. I had never even heard of that. So when I went to go see it, it was as if I was, like, implanted into 14 BC. Like, it was ridiculous.
2: I got a question for you, just because we talked about this a little bit on last week's show. There's only like 25 theaters in the country that can show The Odyssey the way it was meant to be seen. Did you see it at one
1: IMAX?
2: Of these theaters? Not just IMAX. It's like a higher version of IMAX.
4: I saw it in 75 millimeter, but I didn't see it in IMAX 75 millimeter. I went to Atlanta.
2: Oh, so close.
4: See it in 75.
2: Okay.
4: But it was fantastic. I thought that the entire concept of this character arc of Odysseus, I just thought that the entire idea was so interesting, and I think that when you watch it, there's one particular part where they're like going through like the ocean, and they're going through like where like the sirens are singing and like making their music and stuff. It was really interesting what he says about like the sirens and like what they're trying to portray in that aspect, because it's like one of the people on the ship, as they're like going through, he like stops rowing the boat and just jumps into the ocean and just starts swimming towards them, because like apparently in the context of the story, like the sirens are supposed to be like not necessarily like these evil beings, but almost like everything that like you want, you can't have, kind of an aspect of like, they tell you everything that you've ever wanted, you've already had at one point, but you lost. And it's just like this beautiful story of like honor, and like this beautiful story of like how people will do whatever it takes to get back to where they were, or get in a place where they feel comfortable.
2: Does it make you want to read the book?
4: It really does. And then, like, you do some more research on, like, Christopher Nolan making it, and you find out that, like, a lot of this, like you guys were just talking about with, like, CGI, the entire movie is, like, all practical effects and just, like, VFX. Like, it's none of it is CGI at all. And when you watch this movie, you find that incredibly hard to believe.
2: Well, okay, fair, but Christopher Nolan is also a director of a certain caliber that's allowed to work with, like, a $250 million budget. Right.
4: Right.
2: Like he goes like, I'm doing this all practical on 70 millimeter IMAX and that's the end of it. And Hollywood goes, yes, sir, whatever you want, sir, however you want to do it, sir.
4: Right. Yeah. It really blew my mind. Like I really felt like Christopher Nolan had really outdone himself with this movie. And I've seen a lot of previous Christopher Nolan directed movies, but I mean, I don't know. I really felt like he's really outdone himself with The Odyssey.
2: Yeah.
1: Wow.
3: Big controversy about the movie that the actress that is now an actor is in it doing something?
2: Yes and no.
4: I heard about that.
2: So Elliot Page is in the movie, and there was some controversy early on that they played a certain part in the movie that everyone was
1: Achilles.
2: All up in arms about. Okay, Achilles. And then it turns out that's not who he plays at all.
1: Yep.
2: Okay.
1: It ended up being a character that Nolan chose from, I think it was the Iliad. It wasn't even in the Odyssey, but it's all the same, like, universe. So they put this character in the Odyssey because it's a character, I can't remember the name, it's like Sinon or something. And let's say it's called Sinon. Well, Sinon is, like, used as, like, bait and dies in, like, 5 minutes is what I heard. So the people that are mad... Oh, wait, sorry, maybe that's...
2: Spoiler alert.
1: Spoiler, sorry.
2: No, the it's book not a major is old. Character also. It's like the oldest book in the world. You can't spoil the book.
1: Yeah.
4: Right. Yeah.
1: But so basically that was like blown out of proportion. Some people are still mad that Helen of Troy was played by Lupita Nyong'o, I think it is. She's black. And the thing is, she's actually really beautiful in other movies I've seen. I can't remember what movies I've seen her in. Maybe she was in Us, but She wasn't even, like, done up to look good or anything. It's like they purposely were like, we're not going to do a beautiful Helen of Troy. And I could see that being, like, kind of an annoying or distracting thing in the
2: black
1: movie.
2: Black chick can't be
1: to
2: beautiful?
1: Be honest. No, no. She is beautiful in other things. They didn't even
2: make...
1: No, I know.
2: Like, the racists will claim.
1: Yeah. Oh, yeah. That's the thing.
4: That's exactly what happened. Like, I remember I was talking to one of my friends about The Odyssey and... keep in mind, like, he never even, like, saw the movie, but he immediately had this complex, like, opinion of, Lupita. And it very much was giving, like, there's a black lady in my movie and I'm mad about it. And I was like, okay, like, what do you want? You know what I mean? Like,
2: a white chick, obviously. Sydney Sweeney is Helen of Troy.
1: I hate
3: She doesn't
1: the movie.
3: Seem Greek to me.
1: Yeah, but see, like, yeah, that would probably irritate me if I was Greek. But at the same time, there's this one man named Homer on Twitter, and he is Greek, and he is, like, really upset and saying this is, like, a huge affront to the Greeks. And it's like, if it is that serious to you, then raise the funds and make your own movie.
2: That's what Elon's doing.
1: Oh, really?
2: That's the AI. He's going to redo the Odyssey
1: with AI.
2: With AI. And or at least he's saying he's going to.
1: Oh, wow.
2: Right, to keep it more faithful to the book and the story and whatever.
1: I hate the movie Transcendence. He's apparently the director. But then again, I'm not saying it was badly directed. I hated the point that was like, oh, AI is wonderful. And I hate it.
3: There was a CGI version of Beowulf with the... Oh, God, I forgot the actor's name, but this very important actor. The one that did Hannibal Lecter.
1: Is it also his?
3: No,
1: I was looking up what Christopher Nolan directed.
3: No, it's not Christopher Nolan.
1: Oh.
3: It's a movie in the past that has become very dated very quickly, even with the best actor in the world in it. And, you know, it's just kind of been forgotten.
2: Yeah.
4: Yeah. And you guys were talking about earlier Elon Musk, like how his baby mama is Grimes. I actually really liked, I like a lot of Grimes.
2: One of his baby mamas.
1: I'm going to tell you a secret. I like some of Grimes' music when my friend Nolan has played it for me and like forced me to listen to it, but I would never
2: admit
1: that.
2: And didn't tell her it was Grimes?
1: No, he did.
4: I wouldn't go out in public and say that.
1: I don't like her.
4: But,
1: and I'm like, since I'm a pop music fan, it's like the personality matters to me. I was trying to explain this to Ian.
4: The last time that I called, I think it was like a week ago, I was telling you about that artist, Julia Jacklin. Did you ever get around to listening to her?
1: No. In fact, I'll search it on my phone because I searched it on the computer, but somebody must have X'd it off.
2: Anthony Hopkins, Mark.
3: Thanks. Yeah. That was him.
1: Okay.
2: Yeah.
1: I thought...
2: Who's in a lot of good movies, but sometimes, like, you know, not all of them are always in good
3: movies.
2: You
3: can't save everything.
2: Yeah.
1: I searched her on my Apple Music, so that way I can definitely remember to do it later.
2: And I can't remember. It might have been Al Pacino, so don't quote me on this, but he was in an interview several years ago, and they asked him, like, why are you making so many stinkers of movies at this stage in your career?
1: Who?
2: I think it was Al Pacino. I don't know. But some big name like Al Pacino, who's making a bunch of stinkers, you know, he said, well, if I attach my name to the movie and it draws a light to these smaller directors and actors, right, then I'm kind of doing a good thing right now. You know, they're not going to be able to make the big Hollywood movie that's like worthy of my name, right? But it might get them the attention they need to do something more with their career.
1: Hmm.
2: I'm like, oh, that's an interesting way to do it.
4: And to add on to that, you know, this one movie that is very critically acclaimed, like people love it, but I cannot stand this movie. It's A Clockwork Orange. I really don't like that movie at all.
2: Oh,
4: and
2: I'm a fan.
4: And I think as Kubrick. Well that...
2: Yeah.
4: Yeah,
2: a little bit of the
4: old
2: ultraviolence.
1: That's like there's maybe like two more Kubrick movies Ian and I hadn't watched yet, and I haven't watched that one yet.
4: Yeah. And I would even argue that if Stanley Kubrick wasn't the person who directed and made that movie, and the I can't remember who the main guy is, but the main actor, I would even argue that if he didn't direct that movie and the main actor wasn't in that movie, that nobody would care about that movie, like, at all. I truly think that.
2: I watched that movie because it was a Stanley Kubrick movie.
1: Patrick McGee.
2: But I definitely enjoyed the movie.
1: Maybe
2: I've seen it multiple times.
1: Oh, Malcolm McDowell.
4: Yeah, that's his name, yeah. I didn't really like that movie, but that's okay that you did. You know, I'm not going to.
3: But it's been a very long time since I've seen it, and I probably liked it because I was told that it was excellent.
1: Lots of people...
4: Yeah.
1: Thank you for the call, Jacob. I think that lots of people like movies that are creepy, and MKUltra is creepy, so many movies are based on it, and I think that's one of them. Thanks for the call, and more Free Talk Live coming up, so more callers are welcome to call in. 603-283-6160 is the phone number. 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
6: From Feature Story News in Brussels, I'm William Denslow. Spain's Prime Minister Pedro Sanchez has visited the enclave of Ceuta after tens of thousands of migrants crossed the border from Morocco in the space of 24 hours, with at least 18 people killed. Sanchez condemned the mass crossing as an attack on Spain's territorial integrity, but stopped short of blaming Morocco, which has long claimed sovereignty over both Ceuta and Melilla. France has announced it's reinforcing controls along its border with Spain, while Italy has called for Spain to be suspended from Europe's open borders Schengen zone. Ross Cullen reports from Bordeaux.
7: Juan Jesus Vivas, who is the president of the Spanish semi-enclave, said on Friday that the situation that Ceuta is going through is absolutely unsustainable after 60,000 migrants crossed the border with Morocco into the Spanish city located on the North African coast. The Spanish Prime Minister Pedro Sanchez condemned the breach of the border during a visit to Ceuta, saying that the arrival of thousands of migrants was an attack on Spain's territorial integrity. But he stopped short from blaming Morocco, which has long claimed sovereignty over Ceuta and Melilla, another Spanish semi-enclave on Morocco's Mediterranean coast.
6: Several Palestinians were wounded in an Israeli airstrike in Gaza Friday, just hours after US President Donald Trump announced a deal for the complete disarmament of Hamas, a deal the Israeli government says it can't accept. The agreement signed in Egypt would require Israel to pull back from territory it seized in Gaza, beyond the positions it held when the ceasefire took effect. But Israeli Prime Minister Benjamin Netanyahu's defense minister has repeatedly said Israel will remain in Gaza permanently. From Tel Aviv, Blake Sifton reports.
8: The Israeli military has recently been carrying out strikes several times per week in Gaza, aimed at targeting members of Hamas they say were involved in the October 7th attacks. We should remember that at least 1,168 Palestinians have been killed in Israeli strikes in Gaza since the ceasefire came into effect. And just a little while ago, there were reports of further airstrikes in Gaza. So the ball really now is in Israel's court about whether or not to accept this proposal. Prime Minister Netanyahu is under extraordinary pressure not to withdraw from Gaza.
6: Costa Rica's Rebecca Grinspan's emerged as the frontrunner in the first informal straw poll to choose the next United Nations Secretary General, winning 10 votes of encouragement from the 15 members of the Security Council. Seven candidates, four women, three men, are vying to succeed Antonio Guterres, whose second five-year term expires at the end of December. The Security Council did not officially release the results, and paper ballots were destroyed after counting. And the Asian Football Confederation has joined counterparts in the Americas and Europe to oppose a move to sell off minority stakes in FIFA. Football's governing bodies propose creating a subsidiary through third parties that could have a role in organising major tournaments, including the World Cup. From Bureaus Worldwide, this is FSN.
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0: 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I don't know why I ran those in together. 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And Starchild is one of the people that purposely broke the would-be dress code at the LP convention. And I was happy he did. I would have broke it with them if they had actually passed that. But everybody was like, did you see what Starchild was wearing? Did you? And I was like, honestly, I don't care because Starchild isn't pretending to be a woman. And Starchild is not breaking any like rule because they didn't set the rule. So you guys should just like get over it. But so I just like refuse to be all mad about that. It's like he was wearing like booty shorts and dressing like a fairy.
1: Well, kick him out. It's also worth pointing out that Starchild has done that at every single libertarian convention for the last 20 years.
0: Yeah.
1: I mean, this isn't Starchild acting out. This is Starchild acting like Starchild.
0: Oh, okay.
1: And I did an interview with Starchild at the Libertarian National Convention because, to me, Starchild's part of the Libertarian Party.
0: Yeah.
1: And, yeah, you know, I mean,
2: are they,
1: Libertarian,
2: though? Are they?
1: I don't know what Starchild uses for pronouns, so I just say him.
2: Okay, that's why I said they, because I don't know.
1: You can do what you want.
2: Okay.
1: I don't particularly like the going with plural thing. Okay. I'd rather just, you know, I'd rather fake it till I make it.
2: Well, you can do what you want. Not really the point I was driving at.
0: You guys can both do what I want. I'm just kidding. Oh, with you on the show tonight, you've got me, Bonnie.
3: Kahuna.
2: Rich.
1: And Mark Edge, remotely.
0: So, did you have more to say about Starchild?
1: Nope, that's it.
0: Oh, okay. Where can someone watch your interview of him?
1: I suspect it's up at markedge.org, but I would have to go check. I don't know. Once I do them, that's about it.
2: Mark has a webmaster handling this for him.
0: He's got
2: I don't run my own website.
3: Delegated.
0: Mark has staff. Oh, yeah.
2: Mark is the Christopher Nolan of website.
0: We were talking about the Odyssey in the last segment, and I felt like we didn't get to say everything we wanted to say about it. Maybe not, but I just wanted to say it's like kind of a coincidence because I started reading the Aeneid, which is after, and I'm probably saying it wrong.
1: Aeneid.
0: And that is really interesting. And it's like every single time I read a little bit of it, which I only do like 10 minutes at a time, it's always like, wow, that's just like, it's like beautiful. It's so nice. So it's made me want to go reread the Odyssey, which I only read like part of in high school for like the class. I just didn't care about it at all back then. I feel like, I don't know. It's like you get older and then you start to be like, oh, I see why this is like wonderful, like really good. And it's a different author and everything, but, it's like continuation of the story. So I'm excited to see the Odyssey when it's, when I'm not giving money to those people in Hollywood. No one else had anything else to say about the Odyssey.
2: I mean, like the only thing that I want to point out is the criticism, especially for the Elon Musk thing, where, you know, people are upset that Christopher Nolan's Odyssey isn't faithful to the story or to the book or whatever. It's like no adaptation in Hollywood is faithful to the original story or the book.
0: Yeah,
2: even
0: but that
2: based
0: is
2: on
0: why
2: based on a true story.
0: But
2: right,
0: they don't just call it the Odyssey. That's kind of the only thing I would say about that. Is like I usually would say, yeah, I completely agree with you, Rich. But like when they did that before, they called it just Troy, for example. Like we're gonna
2: maybe
0: change
2: for the
0: things.
2: Odyssey, but think of any other movie that's based on a book.
0: Yeah, that's true.
2: Right? Like every Stephen King movie that's based on a book isn't faithful. It is not faithful to the book.
0: Pedophilia.
2: That's part of it. That's one of the big reasons.
0: Yeah.
2: Right, but like you know, any Hollywood movie that's produced isn't faithful to the book, even if the book is like a true story.
0: Hmm.
2: Right, they go like, well, that part didn't really fit into the movie. Right, there was a wrestling movie, Iron Claw, was like a wrestling movie about you know a wrestling family in Texas, like the Von Erichs, and you know they had like five kids die. And in the movie, they had four kids die. And the backstory was like, the director went like, we combined two of the brothers because we did not think the audience could handle another death of another brother. So we just smushed two people. And it's like, you know, this is the story of the Von Erich family. Like, you know, based on a true story.
0: Wow.
2: Completely embellished for Hollywood.
0: Wow.
2: It's never faithful. Drop that pretense and that expectations at all times. If you enjoyed the book, don't watch the movie. If you haven't read the book, watch the movie.
0: I would also say, as a person who enjoys like beautiful women,
2: sure.
0: It will irritate me when I am like, oh, I'm gonna be hearing like, and she was the most beautiful person in the world, and she was the most beautiful, and she's just not. And if you guys didn't hear last segment, we already covered. It's not because I'm like she should never be black. She could be black, but they didn't make her look beautiful at all. I've seen stills, and I'm like, oh my god, they like purposely
2: made
0: her uglier
2: than she is. There's plenty of movies with beautiful women in it. Watch those.
0: Yeah, but like when it's supposed to be a character that you're supposed to believe everyone thinks is the most beautiful in the world, like that is going to be distracting.
1: Yeah. Okay. It does seem like something that would be relatively easy to pull off in Hollywood.
0: Right. They could have swapped Zendaya and Lupita.
3: Yeah, I mean, they had to go out of their way to not make her beautiful. Right.
0: It's like a statement that's annoying.
3: And I hear you saying Richie Rich, but I think there are, I'll say, shades of gray.
2: 50 of them.
3: Yeah, 50.
2: Faithful to the book.
3: Yeah, so
2: 100%.
3: You can be like pretty faithful or sort of faithful or not faithful at all. And so I think that's what we're talking about here. You know, they could have made her beautiful. Even if, you know, there's in my opinion, there's no reason to not make her beautiful.
2: Okay.
3: But it was their choice on purpose.
0: And I'm not angry enough as like that guy we covered in the last segment named Homer. I don't know his last name, but he's like really angry about it on Twitter. I would just say to that person, like, make your own Odyssey, like crowdfund. I bet he could get enough money to like make one. It might not be as big of a budget as Christopher Nolan's.
2: No, it's going to be heavily used of AI if he gets a crowdfunded budget to do it.
0: Well, we do have a caller on the line, so let's see what Turd Ferguson in Pennsylvania has on his mind. You're on Free Talk Live.
4: Well, you know, I have no interest in seeing that garbage movie. I'm sure it's not going to be anywhere near as good as The Dark Knight or Inception or a bunch of other Nolan films that were probably significantly more amazing than that.
0: I never saw either of those, and I've never seen...
4: You've never seen The Dark Knight?
0: No, nope. I
2: should learn.
0: Like,
2: Bonnie doesn't watch movies.
0: That's the one that people always say, like, if you watch anything, like, watch The Dark Knight. And I think I probably would. People have told me it's good, but
2: do you like Batman?
4: So it's probably, I would say it's among my top 10 favorite movies of all time.
0: I never saw.
4: Actually,
0: oh, go ahead.
4: Actually, the whole trilogy is probably up in that top 10 too.
0: What was the one that they shot? The pink haired guy shot up the movie theater when it came out.
2: Oh, okay.
4: Yeah, I think that was The Dark Knight.
0: The Dark Knight.
4: Oh, no, you know what?
2: The Colorado shooting.
0: Okay, then I saw that one, The Dark Knight Rises. Yeah, because it was in 2008. Yeah. This says The Dark Knight is 2008. I've never seen Interstellar. That's another Nolan. Never seen Oppenheimer. Never saw Inception.
2: All great movies.
4: Oppenheimer was pretty good. Yeah, but Inception was probably is another one of my favorite movies. Also, I can't think of Nolan, if Nolan did The Prestige or not. Maybe that...
0: Yep, yeah, that's right here, The Prestige.
2: Also a great movie.
4: Yeah.
0: Never saw that.
4: That was a great... I love that movie.
0: Dark Knight Rises is also him, so yeah, saw that one. Another one, it says it's Dunkirk. I've always heard of that, but never seen it. And then Memento.
2: Memento is also a great movie. Bonnie, you suck.
0: Yeah.
2: Watch good movies, Bonnie.
0: The only one I saw is The Dark Knight Rises, Transcendence, which I hated, like really hated. Is Man of Steel... No. I saw Batman versus
2: Superman.
0: I almost said Barnacle Boy. Not joking.
4: That was Zack Snyder.
0: Oh, okay.
4: Yeah, but yeah.
0: Good memory.
4: I will say that Ben Affleck was like the greatest Batman that never was. They should have given him his own movie. He was awesome in Batman versus Superman. So was Henry Cavill. In fact, those two guys made a really crappy movie, a really great movie, just because they were so good in it. And there's this one scene close to the end where Batman is going to rescue Superman's mom, and they've got like her hostage in this warehouse, and then Batman he blows up the floor and like storms in and starts like kicking everybody's ass. It's an awesome scene. it's probably the best scene in the movie.
0: Wow, it says that he did a, it looks like a documentary or something called Stanley Kubrick in Focus. We were just talking about Stanley Kubrick, too. Seems like he really does like good stories, you know, like he's all into these superhero things, which even though it's not my thing, I can admit that it's like great stories for the most part. He did a documentary, Heath Ledger, A Tragic Tale. Yep.
4: Oh, yeah, Heath Ledger, he was also amazing. Yeah, what an amazing individual he was.
0: I know
4: God
0: you liked Brokeback Mountain. I know you love that.
4: Well, I like The Dark Knight. And, yeah, his performance as the Joker is just incredible.
2: What about A Knight's Tale?
1: I saw that one. Excellent.
4: Well, and put that aside, how about 10 Things I Hate About You? Julia Stiles, I was in love with her when I was a kid. That was a movie that made me fall in love with her.
0: Is A Knight's Tale like kind of a comedy? Yeah, I think I saw it, but it was high school so long ago. Like, they voted to see it, and my class was obsessed with movies like that, but, like, they were always voting to make us watch Monty Python over and over again. It almost made me hate it. Like, when I got older, people showed me, like, other Monty Python stuff. I was like, okay, it's, like, objectively great, but I don't ever want to see the one about the cup ever again.
2: The Holy Grail?
0: Yeah. Never again.
2: Probably the most tragically disappointing ending in movie history.
0: Honestly,
1: they just had to wrap things up.
2: I get it.
1: Yes, it is.
2: We ran out of money in the budget. We have to like end the movie, and this is the best we could come up with. Blazing Saddles, too. Great movie right up until the end.
4: I don't know why they would have picked that one woman to play Helen of Troy.
0: The one for this movie? Lupita Nyong'o?
4: Yeah, she is not attractive in any way, shape, or form.
0: No,
4: Why not get Zendaya?
0: But she is not attractive in the movie, and it's like they go out of their way to make her not attractive. And I agree, they should have swapped. The older person should have played Athena, who's like the goddess of wisdom, and it doesn't really, like somebody else put on Twitter, so it's not really my unique idea, but somebody said, I don't like Zendaya as Athena, not because she's black, but because she's like, looks like a teenager and isn't playing a wise goddess to me. And even just pictures, you know, Zendaya? I've only seen pictures. Right.
4: Zendaya's badass. She would have done way better, and she's far more attractive than that other woman.
0: I have way more respect for Zendaya now that I've watched... You guys are going to hate this. Instead of watching the show Euphoria, I heard so many interesting things about the last season that I watched this guy who does basically a review and shows clips here and there on YouTube, and he just tells you everything that happened in the episode while, like, showing clips. And I was like, wow, like, honestly, it might actually almost have been worth it to actually watch that, because, like, Zendaya's acting is really incredible, and the story was actually pretty interesting, at least in season 3. That's the only one I watched that on. I would actually have liked to watch it with Athena.
4: The story's interesting in all 3 seasons, but yeah, definitely in season 3. And season 3 was kind of more like Breaking Bad meets Quentin Tarantino's Kill Bill.
0: Oh, I could see that. Yeah, I can see
4: that. That's exactly what season 3 was, in my opinion, and I'm sure other people's opinions track with that who've seen it. But Zendaya is just a totally amazing individual. Rest in peace, Rue Bennett. She was an amazing character. Lots of dynamic to see.
0: It's been enough time. Yeah.
4: Wait, I
0: said spoilers, and I said no, it's been enough time. I'm just kidding, but. Kind of spoilers, I guess. Maybe we should like throw that out there when we talk about shows. I don't know if people get like really serious.
2: No, you've had your chance.
1: So I think that if you just come in, you know, just straight up and say Star Wars, it turns out Darth Vader's Luke's dad, right? Like a bang, and you do it, you know, on a relatively new movie, and you just hit him hard and fast. But if you're chatting about the Odyssey. And people have some expectation that you're going to, you know, protect the ending for them or whatever. You know, that doesn't seem fair to me. trigger warning. Like, I don't know.
2: It's like the oldest. Again, it's the oldest story around. There's no spoiler alerts needed. If you haven't read it and you don't know, you've had your chance.
4: There's no spoilers alerts needed, especially not for a garbage movie like The Odyssey. I'm still.
2: Certified like, fresh.
4: I'm still in awe. I'm in awe that anybody even saw it. I
0: thought you didn't see it Did you say you did not see it, Turd?
4: I did not, and I will not, because okay. It's a garbage movie.
0: What about just for Zendaya? Anne Hathaway.
4: He's
2: calling it a garbage movie, having not seen it at all.
4: I do like Anne Hathaway. Anne Hathaway's boobs are getting a lot bigger than these.
0: Well, she's pregnant, like right now.
4: That's a topic of conversation on the internet. But I always loved Anne Hathaway, though, and she was great as Catwoman, Selina Kyle in The Dark Knight Rises, too. But she's good in everything that she's in.
0: One of the two movies I went to go see this year was The Devil Wears Prada 2. It was so good. I loved it.
4: Of course. That's so you.
0: It was really good. I'm sure, I thought it was going to suck.
4: I heard she was... Well, I don't know. I heard it was really good.
2: Of all the movies to give Hollywood your money over, you like Devil Wears Prada 2.
0: They had Lady Gaga, a brand new Lady Gaga song.
2: I won't go see The Odyssey because I don't want to give Hollywood my money.
0: True.
2: But Devil Wears Prada 2, matinee opening night.
0: I mean, I love Mirren. Wait, what's her name? Helen Mirren. My bad. And I love the movie Devil Wears Prada 1, and there was two new Lady Gaga songs in it. The first one sucked, and I was like, oh no, this is going to be awful. But the second one was like so worth it, like worth the first one sucking.
2: Worth the price of admission.
0: True.
2: A song could have popped in on Spotify.
0: But it's better to see in the movie. It's like so worth it. I won't even give anything away about that. It's so worth it, though.
1: If we're going to plug movies, I'm going to go ahead and say Young Washington was worth seeing.
0: Okay, what is that about, like Washington, George Washington as a young person?
1: Yes.
0: Kind of like Young Sheldon.
4: I heard it was terrible.
0: It seems
1: did they mean when they said terrible? There wasn't a black man playing George Washington, if that might concern you.
0: That would be pretty crazy. What? We would have heard about that.
4: Wait, what?
1: I said why there is I, not a black
4: the,
1: man playing George Washington, if that concerns
4: the,
1: you.
4: Mark, why would I care about the race of the actor?
0: The person that called in last week to say he wants black people out of his town. Like 2 weeks ago.
4: Hold on a second. Now, let me clarify my position here. I genuinely believe that judging people based on the color of their skin is legitimately evil. Okay, let me just say that first.
2: But I'm going to do it anyway.
4: I still like to make decisions in my life and form my opinions based on objective truths like data and facts. And it is a fact that black people are significantly more likely to vote Democrat. And by the way,
0: but you want women in
1: changing.
4: Women.
0: I was gonna say, but you want women in your town.
4: Yeah, right. I do want women in my town, and that's a trade off that you have to make. Yes, I want to live around a bunch of attractive young women.
3: Take
4: now,
3: one
4: the good
3: for the
4: thing
3: team.
4: Is, a lot of the attractive young women in Shrewsbury happen to be more conservative or libertarian minded.
0: What would you do if women got outlawed in Shrewsbury, but you could just leave the city gates in order to go get women? You just couldn't bring them back. Would that be an okay trade-off?
4: What would the trade-off be for that?
2: You can't show them your wonderful shower. You can only show them the back seat of your car.
0: And you would then get fewer Democrat voters, and maybe it'd be like a, I don't know,
4: well, I mean, there are
0: paradise
4: already,
0: there.
4: Well, right now, there already are. Hardly any. I worry about the future of Shrewsbury. I don't want a bunch of
2: Brokeback
4: people
2: Shrewsbury.
4: Who vote Democrat coming in here and voting to raise my property taxes. You know what I mean? I think that's wrong. I don't. And by the way, I already pay higher property taxes than probably most of Pennsylvania. I live in Shrewsbury. I know when you live in a place that a lot of people want to live in, your property taxes are naturally going to be higher, right? But I do think that there should be a ceiling, and I do think that in a conservative-leaning town, we should be lowering the property taxes, not raising them, and that's why I don't.
1: I have excellent news. The Free State Project, in New Hampshire, we have recently offered a tax cap to towns. Now, I don't think they necessarily have to enact it, but the voters get to vote on a tax cap for their towns.
0: Did Ayotte not veto that?
1: I don't know.
0: She's just like such a horrible, horrible governor, vetoing all the good things.
4: Well, a lot of the to clarify, you know, a lot of the city tax itself in Shrewsbury Borough and Shrewsbury Township is actually very low, but the school budget is what kills us.
3: That's true. Generally speaking, across the country, it's typically in the neighborhood of 70% of the budget would be tied to the school.
4: Yeah,
2: that's
4: ridiculous. There are a lot of like you know, young and middle-aged families here. So a lot of them, like, want their kids to be educated. I just don't – like, I don't like it. Like, and I'm never going to use it. I'm never going to have kids.
3: Well,
4: so – and now –
2: But you don't want – you do want those teenage girls around you.
4: Well, yeah, of course. But luckily I did actually get recently I was able to I got the homestead deduction recently, but there was another one that I got that actually, and I can't even remember what it was called, but it actually significantly lowered my responsibility for the school taxes, which I'm glad. But the closer I get to zero, the better, in my opinion.
0: Well, Mark, and, she actually signed it.
4: By the way,
0: sorry, I thought you're
4: forget,
0: done. Sorry.
4: Yeah, before I forget, I want to say this too. Elliot Page, that's what a stupid name, Elliot Page. Ellen Page was one of the sexiest young Canadian actresses ever. If you type into Google, type in Ellen Page, don't never forget what they took from us. There's a great meme that circulates the internet. It's of sexy young Ellen Page in like short shorts and rollerblades, and it's like. And it, on the
0: That's
4: meme,
0: not an
4: like,
0: attractive woman. Like, I'm sorry. Head as square as can be, like literal blockhead. Honestly, kind of looks better as a man, except for the fact that it's like such a short, like person. Literally, I never thought when I was a little kid and Juno came out.
2: There's no short men. That's
0: like,
2: actually real men.
0: No, it's not that. It's just that Ellen Page was short for a woman. Like, this is like a 5 foot tall. I'm not trying to say that they can't exist, but no one's going to be like, that's my ideal, I don't think.
2: Okay.
4: Right. Exactly. But
0: Ellen Page was not ideal. No one ever thought that. When I was a kid, I was like, why did they put such an ugly chick for Juno? And no one ever disagreed with that. No one was ever like, no, she's so hot.
4: Bonnie, I think a lot of the men that are sitting around you and Mark Edge would agree with me on this one, that Ellen Page is very attractive.
0: Then ask them. They're here.
4: Juno, specifically, Jason Bateman wanted to bang this underage girl in the movie, which is part of the plot of Juno. Literally part of
0: Honestly,
4: the plot
0: I don't remember
4: of
0: that.
4: Juno.
0: And I know I've seen that one, but yeah. I don't remember that. And Sabrina Carpenter made a great song based on it. No, I don't remember really anything about the movie Juno except somebody gets pregnant. Like, Juno gets pregnant. That's it.
4: Yeah, well, part of the movie is that, Juno gets pregnant and she's going to give away her baby to Jennifer Garner and Jason Bateman, who is, you know, husband and wife that can't have kids. And as she gets to know them, Jason Bateman wants to bang Juno, who
0: that's
4: is
0: gross.
4: 17, and he's like in his late 30s or something.
0: Okay, they wrote in that she's getting pregnant and that people want to bang her. That doesn't mean that's not proof that I have to think she was attractive. Honestly, it would probably give me like.
4: What I'm saying is, Jason Bateman would not want to bang an ugly 17-year-old if he's going to...
0: Unless he's doing a movie that he's acting.
2: Unless it's written into the script.
0: Oh, my God.
4: Well,
0: ridiculous.
4: It's got to be realistic. Part of the...
0: Honestly, no, it doesn't. Like,
4: we
0: figured out, they're writing into movies now, like, she was the most beautiful person in the known world about women that they then go to, like, make ugly.
2: It's also a running gag in Will Ferrell movies where his wife is, like, way hotter and out of his league. And that's, like, just part of the trope.
0: Yeah, lots of movies like that. Seems like. Thank you for the call, Turd Ferguson. Oh, by the way, he must have pretty keen senses for how many women around him, because I was like, it's probably like everywhere else, like a slight majority of women. Nope, it's 100 women to every 105 men in Shrewsbury, Pennsylvania. He has keen
2: that's
0: senses on one thing. Well, and usually it's the other way around, like a slightly more female to male ratio in like everywhere. More Free Talk Live coming up, 603-283-6160.
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8: From Feature Story News in Washington, I'm James Goodison. U.S. President Donald Trump says Israel is very happy with the Hamas disarmament deal brokered by his Board of Peace, but a senior Israeli official has told reporters and local media that Israel doesn't accept the proposal and will not carry out any withdrawals from Gaza. Israeli Prime Minister Benjamin Netanyahu has yet to comment publicly on the agreement, which was announced on Thursday night and would require Hamas to surrender its weapons in phases while Israeli forces pull back from the territory. The deal stipulates that a detailed disarmament roadmap must be finalized within 14 days. Blake Sifton reports from Tel Aviv.
9: He said, in response to various reports about political progress in Gaza, Israel has reiterated that there will be no IDF withdrawal from the current yellow line without genuine disarmament of Hamas. Now, that suggests that for the Israeli government, any kind of withdrawal, including to the original lines of October, will be predicated on serious and significant disarmament from Hamas. Now, another implication of this plan for the Israeli military will be on their ability to strike in Gaza. A Board of Peace member speaking to the media said that those strikes would need to be limited to immediate threats.
8: Spain's Prime Minister Pedro Sanchez has visited the enclave of Ceuta after tens of thousands of migrants crossed the border from Morocco in the space of 24 hours, with at least 18 people killed. Sanchez confirmed the mass crossing as an attack on Spain's territorial integrity, but stopped short of blaming Morocco, which has long claimed sovereignty over both Ceuta and Melilla. France has announced it's reinforcing controls along its border with Spain, while Italy has called for Spain to be suspended from Europe's open borders Schengen zone. Ross Cullen reports from Bordeaux.
10: Juan Jesus Vivas, who is the president of the Spanish semi-enclave, said on Friday that the situation that Ceuta is going through is absolutely unsustainable after 60,000 migrants crossed the border with Morocco into the Spanish city located on the North African coast. The Spanish Prime Minister Pedro Sanchez condemned the breach of the border during a visit to Ceuta, saying that the arrival of thousands of migrants was an attack on Spain's territorial integrity. But he stopped short from blaming Morocco, which has long claimed sovereignty over Ceuta and Melilla, another Spanish semi-enclave on Morocco's Mediterranean coast.
8: And U.S. markets are swinging on Friday as the 10-year Treasury yield climbs to 4.73%, its highest in over a year. And a massive global chip rally triggered by big tech earnings sends South Korea's Kospi index up 18%. On Wall Street, Amazon and Apple have delivered starkly contrasting results. Amazon's stock has jumped roughly 15% on blowout cloud earnings, while Apple shares have dropped around 10% after the iPhone maker issued disappointing guidance, blaming supply constraints on on chips and memory. The Apple earnings call was the last for outgoing chief executive Tim Cook before John Ternus takes over in September.
11: With FSN Spotlight, I'm Simon Marks, hearing one more time today from Nate Swanson, the fired US government official who was part of the US negotiating team dealing with Iran before President Trump showed him the door after Mr. Swanson wrote an article predicting the Iranian regime would not capitulate to US force and would instead exploit its control over the Strait of Hormuz. Where does he think the conflict is going now?
12: I've heard from really a number of people say, well, we just need to then double down on the military option. The only thing that would actually lead to a regime change or a significant change in Iran's approach is basically, you know, a massive ground campaign. I mean, I think that would be a disaster, and I would advocate against that. But if you're being honest with yourself, I don't see how these half campaigns where, you know, we do these aerial campaigns, we think it'll change Iran's calculus. It hasn't. And I think ultimately time is kind of on their side. It's basically a race to see who is willing to endure more for a longer period. And I just, you know, from an American perspective, don't see how we think it's in our interest to, you know, sacrifice American lives, sacrifice our economy for real, no clear strategic upside.
11: He spoke to Foreign Policy magazine. His thoughts there at the end of a week of more tit-for-tat military reprisals and no indication that diplomatic negotiations are getting anywhere. Polling now shows American voters overwhelmingly think the Iran conflict has not been worth fighting. With FSN Spotlight, I'm Simon Marks.
8: Time for your headlines. Hamas has confirmed it will be disarming under a deal announced by US President Donald Trump, but says the surrender of heavy weapons is contingent on the creation of a Palestinian state. Spain's prime minister has visited the enclave of Ceuta after tens of thousands of migrants crossed the border from Morocco in the space of 24 hours. And US markets are swinging on Friday as the 10-year Treasury yield climbs to 4.73%, its highest in over a year. And that's the latest from Feature Story News. I'm James Goodison.
7: It's The Onion Radio News. A man on TV urges the mass purchase of Listerine. This is Doyle Redland reporting. In what is believed to be the widest-reaching appeal ever made by an individual on behalf of an oral hygiene aid, an unidentified man urged millions of people across the U.S. to purchase Listerine brand antiseptic mouthwash today. Experts are baffled as to why a person with the power to reach millions would choose to present an oral hygiene-related message. FCC spokesperson Grant Yarborough.
13: Well, this individual should be so obsessed with oral hygiene as to demand that several million bottles of Listerine be simultaneously purchased is baffling.
7: The man, described as a handsome, trustworthy-looking individual in his early 30s, emphatically stressed that Listerine should be purchased over other inferior mouthwash brands. Doyle Redland for The Onion Radio News, online at theonion.com.
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1: Kahuna.
2: Richie Rich.
3: And Mark Edge, remotely.
0: And what I titled the show about and what we kind of, I think, teased maybe at the very beginning, but luckily we had calls, is that the U.S. has is talking about getting rid of daylight savings time and making it permanent daylight time. Wait, I don't know if I got that right. Did I get that right, Mark?
2: You got the first part wrong.
3: Yes.
0: Uh-oh. I'm being told differently.
3: So daylight, let's use term daylight shifting time, makes it easier for people to understand what's going on. Currently, we're under a system where we move from one time zone, from your time zone to the time zone to the east for most of the year.
2: And foolishness.
3: What Americans, go ahead.
2: No, I was just saying foolishness.
3: Okay. Well, I agree. I think that we should live in a world where noon is as close to noon as we can practically make it.
0: And by that, you mean the sun at the top of the sky?
3: Yeah. So noon means that the sun is at its apogee for that particular day. It's its highest point. And now you can't make every town have noon at noon, because this is the problem they solved with time zones back in like the 1870s or whatever.
0: Right. Like, my parents live in Alabama, and they live on the far west side of the eastern time zone. So I can't remember which way all of a sudden. It's either still really light for a lot longer than it would be here, or other way around. Oh yeah, it's light there for much longer than it is here in New Hampshire, because it's the same time zone. But if you look at a map, that's pretty far as far as longitude goes apart.
2: They're also further south
1: too.
0: Yeah. Oh yeah, yeah, probably makes a big difference. But I think that it still would if they were the same latitude but same longitude, or different longitude, or wait, same longitude but all the way up at the same latitude as us, because they're at the
2: edge of the time zone.
0: Exactly. So like, it's later, but the sun just got to them since it goes kind of like counterclockwise. I mean, my mind, I don't know if that's how you put it, counterclockwise, or it goes to the west.
3: That much I know.
0: It's definitely not possible to make everybody like have perfect noon. So that in my mind, that's why I just discard and don't care about that point. But go ahead, Mark.
3: No, my number one thing when it comes to time zones is I think we should be on standard time all the time, no matter where we are. Or let's just go to Zulu time for everybody in the world, and then everybody would know what time it is. Mm. Now, I think that that's me.
2: Don't
3: solving
2: worry that he said Zulu time.
3: Me,
1: yeah, Mark. Sorry to interrupt. So, just for those who don't know, what is Zulu time?
3: Zulu time is 24-hour time at Greenwich Mean.
1: Okay.
3: So, there's a spot. Let's pick it, and then we all just use the same time. But that's really me solving a problem for me, not me solving a problem for the world.
2: It's a problem solved for the world. Like, I'm with you because it solves a problem for the world.
0: It works for Neopets. The Neopets website is just Neopian Standard Time. And so you're playing with people from the other part of the globe, but you all have the same time.
2: That's why. The world is globalized at this point. You know, we have the technology that interconnects us all. We shouldn't be doing math to figure stuff out when it's okay to call people.
1: Yeah, I mean, because in different countries, obviously, whatever they're time shifting, whatever you want to call it, it doesn't occur on the same date. I mean, I have friends in New Zealand, for example, and depending on, I think, the time of year and if we've gone back or forward and so forth, I think they're anywhere between 15 hours ahead and 17 hours ahead, something like that. And I can never remember when it switches, so I always have to look.
0: And even though Arizona doesn't change, my little brother lives in Arizona, I'm still having to figure out, well, have we changed? And I'm 3 or 4 or 5 or whatever it is. hours ahead of them.
2: And let's also remember that, I don't know if this is a myth or not, but I've heard one of the reasons

0: pitching, though.
1: I know, but okay. I'm just saying that's some context here as to why it's like a current topic.
2: My grandma told me, I saw her last, she lives in Alabama, and she said that when they started enforcing daylight savings time, or maybe they were just talking about stopping it, I can't remember now, she said that she'll never forget that somebody wrote into her local newspaper saying, I'm a farmer, and I don't think my tomatoes can handle any more sunlight. So he actually thought that it was
0: that
2: going to create more
0: Alabama.
2: Sunlight. Oh, my God.
3: Well, to be clear, I think the number one thing that almost all Americans want, more than anything, is to stop effing with the clock.
2: Yes.
3: I think everybody can just sort of agree that let's pick a time and stick with it.
0: Well,
2: daylight savings time.
0: No.
2: I know. That's why I'm saying I'm the only one that's going to have that opinion.
0: This is the dumb thing with this whole legislation, right? Like the
2: save sunlight.
0: The legislation isn't necessary if you just stick with standard time.
1: Right.
0: There's no law that says you have to go into daylight savings time, but you need federal approval to make it officially the only time. So if you just stick with standard time, it's all good.
2: No, it's not all good because nobody wants it to be dark at 4 p.m. I'd rather it be 1 hour later. But you know who cares? People will get all angry that it's dark in the morning and kids are walking in the dark.
0: Just start school later.
2: Walk them. Yeah, start school later. So
0: yeah, that's
2: I'm
0: the
2: saying
0: solution.
2: Am I on the wrong?
0: The businesses can just change their operating times to whatever it is. You get the same amount of daylight no matter what.
2: Yeah.
0: Like you're talking like the farmer from Alabama going, my tomatoes can't handle this much sunlight.
2: I feel like you're misunderstanding me because I'm saying keep it in the time that we call daylight savings time.
0: And I'm saying no. Because that requires the federal government to intervene.
2: Wait, what?
0: And standard time, you don't.
2: That? I don't understand. Because all you do is
0: rules.
2: Like your state decides.
1: Those are the current rules. My understanding is.
2: The current rule is you're switching and
1: that is not a rule.
2: I see.
1: Understanding is that each state's discretion.
2: Well, I don't care if it's technically like the thing that makes the most sense happens to be what the feds are also saying. That doesn't bother me. You see what I mean?
0: Yeah, but you're also arguing for something that doesn't make sense.
2: In what way? You haven't said how it doesn't make sense.
0: You get same amount of daylight during the day, regardless of what time zone you're in.
3: Hold on. Bonnie, here's the reason. Because it's letting children...
2: I don't care about that. Change the time of...
3: Psychological children and drunks decide when the frickin' time's going to be.
1: Yeah.
3: Act like an adult and get your ass up if you want more daylight.
2: That's
3: the reason. There's a clock. God made the clock.
2: Nobody.
3: He said noon was noon, and you're like, no, everybody should change it because I want more time.
2: God did not make the clock. The clock is human made. Don't give away our...
3: There's such thing as summer hours.
2: No, yes, change school time. Make it later so that way people aren't like...
0: But you can do that with standard time.
2: Well, the kids are walking in the dark.
0: You just start school at 10 instead of 9.
2: Yeah, but if it's standard time and school starts at 10, then they're walking home for sure in the dark because it's dark at 4 p.m. in most places.
0: But it would be the same as if they started school at 9 and they were walking home at 3.
2: No, then change it to 10 and they're walking home at 3, but it's still daylight for 2 more hours in the winter. See, that's what I'm saying.
0: You get the same amount of daylight. Now you're just shortening the school day.
2: Shorten the school day, too. They don't need to be there 8 hours. It's only because people are using it for babysitting.
1: I don't know if kids even walk home anymore. I mean,
2: they're illegal.
1: I mean, the kids that take the bus, at least the one I see, I mean, back in my day, you'd go out to the bus stop and you just hang out there and wait for the bus. Now, like, the parent is there and they have the kid in the car. With a car idling till the bus shows up. So I don't know how many kids are actually walking.
0: Whatever the clock says, right, you get the same amount of daylight in daylight time and standard time.
2: I understand. I've never
0: been confused. Do you understand that?
2: Because
0: it doesn't sound like you do.
2: I don't think you're understanding what I'm saying, because I've never, ever thought,
0: I've heard you say it twice.
2: No, you didn't hear me say that. I've never thought that you don't have the same amount of daylight in the day. I joked about when I said save sunlight. Like, I was joking about that.
0: Then why are you so hell-bent on, like, getting the government involved?
2: Because in the winter, you don't have to get the government involved.
0: You do.
2: No, well, you don't have to get the federal government involved.
0: You do. That's the whole point.
2: Okay, no, you have to change the everybody going on the same time. You get either the state or the federal government involved either way.
0: No.
2: But if you're just saying, I should just decide for myself, and then people
0: will listen to me or not, decide for yourself.
2: That's stupid.
0: I'm saying to make daylight time permanent, you need to get the federal government involved.
2: And to make standard time permanent, you have to get the federal government
0: involved.
2: No, you don't. State government involved.
0: No, you don't.
3: Hold on, guys.
0: Wait a second.
3: In the state of New Hampshire, all right?
1: Yes.
3: Right now, the state of New Hampshire could choose, without any federal government involvement at all, permanent standard time.
1: Correct.

0: Correct.
1: It chooses to change because, well, half the state goes to work in Massachusetts. That's the reason. And it would be weird if they didn't. Now, they do have a bill that
0: was... So to change that, the government would have to get involved to make it only state standard time is what I'm saying.
1: The federal government would not have to get involved.
0: No, not the federal. The state. I said state.
1: Well, I mean, you can operate your life however you want.
0: And now you're doing
1: yes.
0: Weights
1: and measures are the job of the federal government.
0: Yes, I know. That's why I'm saying, like, not just the federal government, federal or state would have to get involved to stop the switching.
2: The state doesn't have to get involved to stop the switch.
0: Yeah. Why is that not the case when you just said that the state decides that they switch?
2: The state does.
1: The state of New Hampshire.
0: Yes, and I said that would have to get involved to stop the switch.
1: Well, the state of New Hampshire isn't the same as the federal government.
0: I never said it was.
1: It takes a literal act of Congress in order to do this nonsense that you want to do.
0: The state could just say, we are switching to daylight savings
2: time. No, they can't.
0: No. Why?
2: Because the federal government has to be involved.
0: No, it doesn't.
2: It does.
1: Yes, it does, Bonnie.
0: Why does it have to be involved? That doesn't make any sense. They can just say, we're in New Hampshire, we're doing that.
2: To make it daylight.
0: Then you say, we're not listening to you. And it's not a Bonnie Freeman has to decide for herself. It's the state can say, we are not listening to you, and we are making it daylight saving time all the time.
2: Look, maybe after the secession.
1: They could attempt to nullify the federal government, but at this point, no state's going to do that.
0: Well, that's stupid. At this point, they should.
1: I would say, if the United States government's going to have a job, weights and measures are a good job. Now, it has done a crappy job for 250 years, and let's hope the next 250 years we can have the imperial system, or get rid of the imperial system, have the metric, and go ahead and do the whole thing.
0: No.
1: But it's as easy as the state house voting in order to turn New Hampshire back to standard time.
0: Mm-hmm. I don't even really care that.
2: And maintain standard time. Makes sense, because that's the time zone you're in.
0: That a state would have to get involved, it really doesn't bother me. But if you're saying the federal government has to get involved to change it to daylight savings only, I disagree. I think that we could just be like, we're done listening to your standards. New Hampshire's doing its own thing. In fact, is that not how Arizona did it?
2: No, because Arizona's on standard time.
0: Yeah, yes.
2: They don't have to switch.
0: No, yeah, that's
3: Hawaii.
0: True.
2: Right. You don't have to switch.
0: Yeah, yeah.
2: So if New Hampshire just wanted to, like, have one standard time.
0: No, I understand that part now. It was one thing that I got wrong. Everything else, you were wrong about what I was saying. But daylight savings is the best time because everyone's awake at 5 p.m. If you're not awake at 5 p.m., you're the outlier. Not everyone's awake at 6 a.m. And when I used to have to be up at 5:30 a.m. to get to my job at the hotel, it did not bother me that it was dark. It bothered me when I went home for the day and it's dark. You see what I mean?
2: Yeah, so just switch the hours.
0: What do you mean?
2: Just have the hotel switch their hours of operation. Yeah.
0: I agree that the hotel should do that anyway because it's just, like, stupid. It's like almost everywhere where there's, like, a 24-hour
2: You're like the Alabaman going, like, I get more daylight.
0: That's not the same thing at all. That's a completely different thing. No,
2: I want my daylight at night, not
0: you
2: in the morning.
0: You actually sound like the person that is the least smart here because you sound like you think that I am saying, sunlight, like, expands.
2: You did. You said, I want my daylight at 5 p.m., not at 6:30 in the morning.
1: Principles because that's what libertarians like.
0: How do you not understand what I'm saying? Like, if you change to daylight only.
1: He's messing with you.
0: No, he's not. He genuinely sounds like he doesn't. He thinks that I'm saying, like, tomatoes will be under sunlight for an hour longer. No. You can
2: She said everyone's up at 5 p.m., and I don't want to drive to the hotel at 5:30 in the morning.
0: What is this? I don't understand what you're saying.
2: Like, I'm repeating what you said.
0: I don't understand what your point is. Like, yes, when I would wake up at 5 a.m. and it's dark, who cares? When I'm driving and it's 6 a.m. and it's dark, who cares? But when I'm driving home and it's like 4 sometimes it's dark, that's a problem.
2: I don't understand what you don't understand.
0: Because it's like depressing and gross. It's gross to spend all your waking hours.
2: But it's going
0: to
2: be that dark at that period.
0: No matter what the clock says, it will be called 5 p.m. And since most people aren't going to go changing, like, everybody's schedule, I agree, too, that we should do that. But I think the more likely thing that would happen is that state will say, forget you, feds, we're doing what we want.
2: Rather than businesses changing their hours of operation.
0: Yes, because that's harder. How do you not get that that's harder?
1: She wants 4 o'clock to self-identify as 5 o'clock.
0: Yes, because what you think is that it's like actually an objective fact that noon is noon. It's not. It's not.
1: Oh, it is.
0: No, it's not. It's just when
1: we
0: the
1: sun... We call it solar noon for a reason.
0: And that was named that after human. Like, humans did that. Humans decided to call that a thing called
1: that the highest
0: noon.
1: Point of the sun during the day is called solar noon.
0: All I have to say is, like, we call this 1 p.m. and the high is at the sun's at the highest point of the day. It doesn't change anything about reality. Or, wait, would it be a... Yeah, 1
2: p.m. It does.
0: Wait, I don't know
1: if
0: I'm mixing
1: that up. It bends reality. To make
0: no,
1: it so that people
0: doesn't.
1: Who want things to be a certain
0: way. Plus, Mark,
1: way.
0: You already admitted.
1: I'm sorry. To me, the truth is the truth.
0: No, it's
1: and
0: not.
1: That's why
0: you
1: I like
0: don't actually think
1: time.
0: That. Because
1: now,
0: in
1: again,
0: your world...
1: I will take your world over the one we have where we switch clocks.
0: I think
1: just
0: we can almost
1: clear.
0: All agree on that. But,
2: no.
0: Mark, to be clear, you actually are... That's total cap because you want a world where solar noon is solar noon in New Hampshire, but it's... an hour early in Alabama, right?
2: Look,
0: or do you want to make the time zone smaller?
2: My watch says it's almost 7:30 because I refuse to change it.
0: Oh my God. What the heck?
2: This is the time that it is, and everything else is an alternate reality.
1: I've tried this.
0: I'm a little confused.
2: My watch says it's almost 7:30.
0: Yeah, but
2: because
0: when it's
2: in reality, it's almost 7:30.
0: So we've artificially back. Okay,
2: we've
0: right.
2: artificially changed the time to say it's almost 8:30, but that's wrong. Everyone's just agreed on this common delusion.
0: No, when I went down to the basement during the break, I didn't look out the windows when I was walking down because I was like distracted by my dog. And when I came back up, I was expecting for some reason for it to be dark. And when I came up and it was still light out, I was like, "Oh, that's so wonderful! Like that's great."
2: But it would have been, the same brightness at 7.
0: Okay, yeah, in the middle of the summer, true. But,
2: or in the winter, like no matter what my watch says, right?
0: It, no,
2: that's
0: no.
2: the period
0: in
2: of
0: the
2: time.
0: In the winter at 8:30, it's definitely dark.
2: Yeah.
0: Because of like the angle of the planet.
2: I get that part. We're not in a disagreement on that.
0: We do have a caller, and I don't want to like make him wait. I made him wait a little bit because we were getting serious about the daylight saving time argument, and I knew we would because I know I have an unpopular opinion.
2: Yeah,
0: according
2: you
0: to
2: side
0: some
2: with
0: people.
2: The federal government.
0: That's fine. I signed with the feds on this one. But we have a caller. Caller, what's your name and topic?
3: Michael, my name is Michael, and thanks for taking my call, Bonnie. I'm going to have to side with the rest of the team on this one. High noon should be high noon.
0: Then what about Alabama? Like, what about that point? How come nobody seems to have anything to say about
1: that? I think you're wrong on Alabama
0: that?
1: Entirely. Alabama sits in the central time zone, so I think you're calling, like, your parents have just been lying to you about the time.
0: No. Then I had it backwards, but I'm not wrong. It's that my parents are on the very eastern side of central. I couldn't be for sure
1: Correct.
0: What I was talking about there,
1: okay.
0: But that means that it's darker when other people are saying, hey, it's still light here
2: and
0: in
2: again,
0: Texas.
2: That's because they arbitrarily, like, Mark picked the point, right? They said Greenwich is this.
4: Yep.
2: And then they arbitrarily divided it into 24 time zones.
4: Yep. Mm-hmm.
1: You wish that was the case. That would make a way more sense than what happened. But go ahead.
2: Okay. Hmm. But like we have 24 time zones. And it's arbitrarily decided that we have 24.
0: Either way, the sun's not going to be perfectly at picture at noon everywhere.
1: Okay.
0: So you are absolutely not being in accordance with what you said.
2: But in order to have that, then we'd have like, 60 times the amount.
4: What's the optimal number of time zones then?
2: Well, to have high noon everywhere, 360.
0: Mark says 24.
2: Well, not to have high noon everywhere.
1: Or we just go with Zulu time across the board, and then there's no reason why noon has to be at 12, if that makes sense.
0: I've been saying that.
4: You get 12:03.
1: Yeah, but you're not saying that. You're saying what you're saying is let's have 24 time zones and they should be the way I want them to be. If we're gonna have 24 time zones, have noon as
0: to
1: close
0: be fair,
1: to the
2: Bonnie
1: center.
2: Wants 24 time zones shifted 1 degree to the left.
0: But to be fair, I would rather have Zulu time and who cares what the time means, it doesn't matter, and then businesses actually go like, it makes no sense for us to be going home as the sun just setted.
2: We're
0: going to
2: change our business hours. We have summer hours and winter hours.
0: I'd prefer that over what we have now, and I'd prefer it over like the daylight savings.
2: And you don't think that's easier to do than making everyone switch their clock arbitrarily?
0: That would cause both. That would cause government and businesses. So what I was saying was only government, which I think would be easier. What you're saying is you want only businesses, which in my opinion
2: would be
0: much
2: libertarian.
0: Harder. Maybe more libertarian, but I do think it would be harder.
4: I mean, I think the shifting of business hours, that's a very practical solution. I mean, we have ice cream shops that close
2: for the season.
4: Right. Well, right? So down in Florida, there's a, Mark, you know this, Benderson Park, right? It's a big park in Sarasota, right? They have hours. that are different depending on the time of year, and that's because of the length of the day is changing, right?
2: So it already can be done.
4: It can already be done.
2: That's, without government interference.
4: That's like one example, just like a park, but you could do the same thing for a business.
0: Yeah, there's
4: depending on the time of year, we're going to shift.
2: Without getting the government
4: involved. We're going to shift our business hours.
0: That's not going to happen. You think all businesses are going to be like, hey, I'm this hotel group. Hey,
4: why not?
0: And we're going to.
2: Well, not all of them, because some of them won't. Right?
0: They
2: go, I gotta go to the shop.
0: They're not going to agree on what direction to go. They're not going to agree.
2: Yeah, not all businesses are open from 9 to 5 anyway. Right. Some are open from 10 to 6.
4: I mean, a lot of businesses, this has been the case for a long time now, at least in professional settings, would be flex time, right? You can come in anywhere, we want you there sort of during core hours, but you can come in as early as 6 a.m. and as late as 11 a.m. and then work your regular schedule hours.
0: I wish that was like across the board, like the typical way that businesses did things.
2: Convenience store at the gas station opens at 6, restaurant opens at 10. Oh, no. Can't have that. Can't have businesses with different start and end times. We've got to get the government involved.
0: I see what you're saying there, but what I'm telling you is they wouldn't just all decide to do it at once because they wanted to make life easier. It would just be like jumbled.
2: Yeah,
0: like,
2: some would. Some would.
4: There's nothing wrong with that.
2: Yeah.
0: I think but I think it'd be way more confusing.
4: No businesses are in agreement as to like the standard opening time.
2: That's what I just said.
4: Yeah.
2: So who cares?
0: They for the most part are though. Like we're
2: talking about.
0: Yes, they are. Like if I've never like applied for a hotel and it wasn't 7 to 3, 3 to 11, 11 to 7. Like it,
2: that's a standard shift because they're open 24 hours a day.
0: Standard why? Because for the most part they're that way. Okay.
2: Because they're open for 24 hours.
0: I might have more things to say. So let's go. More Free Talk Live coming up and.
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6: From Feature Story News in Brussels, I'm William Denslow. Spain's Prime Minister Pedro Sanchez has visited the enclave of Ceuta after tens of thousands of migrants crossed the border from Morocco in the space of 24 hours, with at least 18 people killed. Sanchez condemned the mass crossing as an attack on Spain's territorial integrity, but stopped short of blaming Morocco, which has long claimed sovereignty over both Ceuta and Melilla. France has announced it's reinforcing controls along its border with Spain, while Italy has called for Spain to be suspended from Europe's open borders Schengen zone. Ross Cullen reports from Bordeaux.
7: Juan Jesus Vivas, who is the president of the Spanish semi-enclave, said on Friday that the situation that Ceuta is going through is absolutely unsustainable after 60,000 migrants crossed the border with Morocco into the Spanish city located on the North African coast. The Spanish Prime Minister Pedro Sanchez condemned the breach of the border during a visit to Ceuta, saying that the arrival of thousands of migrants was an attack on Spain's territorial integrity. But he stopped short from blaming Morocco, which has long claimed sovereignty over Ceuta and Melilla, another Spanish semi-enclave on Morocco's Mediterranean coast.
6: Several Palestinians were wounded in an Israeli airstrike in Gaza Friday, just hours after US President Donald Trump announced a deal for the complete disarmament of Hamas. A deal the Israeli government says it can't accept. The agreement signed in Egypt would require Israel to pull back from territory it seized in Gaza, beyond the positions it held when the ceasefire took effect. But Israeli Prime Minister Benjamin Netanyahu's defense minister has repeatedly said Israel will remain in Gaza permanently. From Tel Aviv, Blake Sifton reports.
8: The Israeli military has recently been carrying out strikes several times per week in Gaza, aimed at targeting members of Hamas they say were involved in the October 7th attacks. We should remember that at least 1,168 Palestinians have been killed in Israeli strikes in Gaza since the ceasefire came into effect. And just a little while ago, there were reports of further airstrikes in Gaza. So the ball really now is in Israel's court about whether or not to accept this proposal. Prime Minister Netanyahu is under extraordinary pressure not to withdraw from Gaza.
6: Costa Rica's Rebecca Grinspan emerged as the front runner in the first informal straw poll to choose the next United Nations Secretary General, winning 10 votes of encouragement from the 15 members of the Security Council. Seven candidates, four women, three men, are vying to succeed Antonio Guterres, whose second five-year term expires at the end of December. The Security Council did not officially release the results, and paper ballots were destroyed after counting. And the Asian Football Confederation has joined counterparts in the Americas and Europe to oppose a move to sell off minority stakes in FIFA. Football's governing bodies propose creating a subsidiary through third parties that could have a role in organising major tournaments, including the World Cup. From Bureaus Worldwide, this is FSN.
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0: 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And 603-283-6160 is the phone number for that. 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
3: And Mark Edge, remotely.
0: And our caller from last segment only really got to, like, say, like, one thing, and we all spurged out on him. So he had something else he wanted to say. Michael, you're on Free Talk Live. What's on your mind?
1: Spurg it out quickly.
4: Yes, I actually I'll bring it on quickly. I actually want to talk about the coveted Senate. And recently, one of the senators passed away, Lindsey Graham, and then they were able to appoint, I believe it was his sister, as a senator, which is the right of, I think, the governor. But recently, another senator, I'm going to call him MIA, is Chuck Schumer.
5: And is it Schumer or is it Mitch McConnell?
1: Mitch McConnell's in the hospital and hasn't been seen. Chuck Schumer might also be.
4: I'm sorry, I got the name wrong.
5: Yeah, Mitch has been missing now for like 43 days or something.
1: Well, we just spoke to him, had a 20-minute conversation with him yesterday.
4: Are you on the meme, Richie Rich? I think I saw your meme.
1: I don't post a lot of memes, so probably did not see my meme. But I'm familiar with the meme.
0: What do you mean by you talked to him yesterday? Like
1: when it came out that he'd gone missing for so long, one of his cohorts said, like, well, he's alive and kicking and well, and I had a 20-minute conversation with him, and he's like, we just got to go bomb the heck out of Iran again.
0: Oh, wow.
1: You know, and then
0: that sounds like something Mitch McConnell would say.
1: Right.
0: Though.
1: Well, then Thomas Massie chimed in and said, I also had a 20-minute conversation with Mitch McConnell. He said, like, we got to end the Fed and, you know, audit and whatever. So then
0: somehow I missed all that. That's funny.
1: Yeah.
0: That's nice.
1: So everyone who has something to say that wants to, like, force their opinion into Mitch McConnell's ear. Just had a 20-minute conversation with him yesterday.
0: Nice.
1: Go on, caller.
4: Yeah, with an extended period of time, and the Senate seems to be the coveted part of the Congress. They are held to there's only 100 of them, vice the 435 and the other one. But it seems that if you can just appoint a senator that was somebody's sister, like, is that in their bloodline? Or does it seem – it seems to me that it's just – the spoils go to the winners there, and if they're going to pass laws, it seems like the guy should show up to work or maybe actually put out a press release with a picture that's not 2 years old.
5: Well, I mean, I hear what you're saying, but don't we see this repeatedly in history? For example, President of the United States, is it a coincidence that you had two presidents not too far apart from each other with the last name Bush, for example?
1: Are you just talk about the nepotism? Because at least people cast votes for those.
5: No one voted
1: for Lindsey Graham's sister.
5: I mean, okay, yeah, but I mean, it's let's be practical about it in terms of how I would say the vast majority of the American public thinks.
1: Okay,
5: there are
1: that nepotism
5: pretty,
1: is good.
5: They're pretty much. In many people's minds, not ours, but two candidates, right? And those candidates are, I'll say, vetted internally by the parties. So the Republicans put up two different elections. They put up somebody named Bush.
1: Yeah.
5: Are those necessarily the most qualified candidates, those two elections?
1: Okay. I hear your point. I'm going to say no.
5: Okay.
1: But, like, at least people got to vote, right? They went through a primary process. A lot of other candidates dropped out. They were the last ones remaining. Yep. They got the party vote, and then they got the general public vote. Like, appointing someone's sister just because they carried the name, there was no voting process.
5: Okay.
1: Right? It kind of goes back to the last election where Kamala Harris got appointed the nominee without ever having to primary anybody.
5: And more recently in the state of Maine with who was the guy that just basically the party didn't want him anywhere. He did some bad things, and I forget his name.
3: The SS tattoo guy.
5: The tattoo guy, yeah.
1: Yeah.
5: I mean, I'll say the party.
1: Primaried. Right, they had people within the party
5: I'm talking about the person that's replaced him.
3: No, look, the governor of what's the state McConnell's in? Is that Kentucky?
1: Kentucky? Kentucky, yeah.
3: Yeah. The governor of Kentucky gets to decide who it is, and he decided for whatever reason it was the guy's sister. Let's remember what voting is. Voting's the thing we do instead of shooting each other over which group of liars and thieves get to sit in the House. So it's just supposed to be a compromise that's just good enough.
0: Go ahead, caller.
4: Yeah, I'm of the opinion that voting doesn't matter, and Mark stole my line there. I mean, you're choosing the least of the worst liar and thief there.
1: So are you saying that then the governor could have done better than the voters with the appointment of the sister?
4: I think that the nepotism probably reeks a lot there, and they probably... I'm not from there, but I would suspect that if there was a primary, they would have selected her to be in the front runner.
1: Okay. So we just saved a bunch of money on primaries and we just like trust the governor's opinion.
4: They did, yeah.
1: Okay.
0: But should he have to give like credence, or should he have to like look at, oh, here's how, who's polling, and I'm going to make my decision based on what I think the people want, or can he just like... Should he have to just do what he wants?
1: He can do what he wants. In this case, I really think he's like did it because Trump mentioned it ahead of time.
0: Oh.
1: Right? Trump's like, he really should appoint the sister. She's a really good person. And
0: he saw what Trump did to Massey.
1: So I think that played a role. Right? Trump bullied it. But, you know, if that's the way it's going to be, if you're like, you know, we're going to save money. We're going to bypass this voting nonsense. Just whomever's in charge gets to appoint him. If that's the system you want. You know, that's better than voting. Have at it.
0: Well, is that all you caller had to say about the Mitch McConnell and like the dead guy and whether or not he's dead?
4: That's all, Bonnie. Thanks for taking my call. Appreciate it.
0: Thank you for the call. And the number is 603-283-6160. We also have Sarah in New Mexico on Free Talk Live. What's on your mind, Sarah?
2: Yes, I really feel that our midterm is going to really show the vote against Trump and all of the wars and all of his policy. I think it's going to be like a mega showdown.
0: A lot of people think that the Republicans are going to lose big time in the midterms.
5: I mean, just as far as data goes, I mean, regardless of what you think about either party, I mean, that has historically happened. In other words, the party quote in power typically loses seats in the midterms, and that's just the way it is.
0: Because people are like, oh, I know who to be mad at right now. It's the team that the president is on.
5: Yeah, that could be part of it.
1: The real interesting thing is if the Democrats do take over in the midterms and don't impeach Trump, like, are they then setting themselves up to lose the presidency as it swings back to the Republicans? Because they didn't do what the voters want them to do, and that's get rid of the moron.
5: I think that's a valid point. I mean, the trends that I've seen, the polls I've seen, seem to point to the House going back to the Democrats, but the Republicans retaining the Senate.
1: Okay.
3: Right.
5: And obviously.
3: And I think what that shows is that, in fact, America doesn't hate. Or, you know what I think it actually shows is Americans still hate the Democrats pretty severely. Mm-hmm. They just don't know what to do. It's just getting the pendulum swinging is getting shorter and shorter. Americans don't know what to do.
5: Because if the
3: Democrats can't take the Senate, then what?
5: Yeah.
3: I mean, really, this is the only time you're going to be able to, the midterms of the second term historically is when you're going to do your best. If you can't take the Senate, your party's washed up.
5: I think part of it is, in my opinion, the Democrats with Mondami and others like him. I mean, the Democratic Socialist of America is for some reason a thing now, and that party is
1: for some reason.
5: Yeah, largely abandoning. Yeah, go ahead.
1: No. I mean, it seems like the reason is fairly clear, but you know,
3: Well, then articulate it, yeah. Please.
1: Oh, the current government is making everyone poor, while the wealthy class gets wealthier because they're in collusion with the federal government or the state governments, and the Democratic Socialists are using that to like get the poor people on board,
0: right,
1: to say, hey, look, you know, they're colluding with each other to steal from you. You have to elect a socialist in to get that wealth back. And it seems as long as they're going to do that and inflate the money supply and make it more difficult for the younger generations to achieve like the same level of financial success as the older generations, democratic socialism looks appealing.
0: Right. Okay. I completely agree with him, but go ahead.
5: Yeah, so we want guaranteed mediocrity for everybody? Is that what we're looking for?
1: Guaranteed mediocrity brings those people up.
5: Okay.
0: So the thing is, I'm not saying that what Richie Rich is saying, like, that's the way we should look at it, but I do agree with him that's how people are looking at it. I watched this one channel. I watched several channels like this, but my favorite is Edward's Economics. It's this guy in Texas, and it was so crazy. I started watching his YouTube videos about economics, and then my friend, when I went to go visit her, her husband was like, yeah, I hired this guy to take care of my economics, and I was like, is it Edward's Economics? He's like, how'd you know? I was like, well, it's crazy. I just know he like is in Texas. But anyways, he makes videos where he's reacting to TikTok videos that have to do with the economy. So he has like a brain on him. Most of the people he's reacting to don't. And they're all saying things about how like, wow, it's so hard to live these days, If only we could get more money from like the government, more help from the government. Yeah. They're not right, but it is how people are thinking about it.
5: Yeah. And I wasn't saying you specifically, Richie Rich, but I mean, I'm just sort of posing the question. I mean, clearly, in my opinion, those people don't understand economics. And I hate to say it, okay, because when I was still working and I ran a business and I had employees working for me, and yes, it has changed across generations. I can tell you the vast majority of young professionals working for me did not want to work hard and trying to skate by. And it was much different than when I was in their shoes. And that's not how you get ahead. I'm sorry.
0: I think that there's a mix of things. That might definitely be true, and I've seen things that make me think that you're right about that, people are working less hard, but it's because back in, like, earlier times, what am I trying to say, like, decades ago,
5: ancient working, times, like the 80s?
0: Working harder was more likely to actually
1: get
0: benefit
1: somewhere.
0: You. Now it's like a lot more is rigged against you. I still do not agree with the type of person who's like, that means don't even try. Right. We should just have the government feed us and clothe us. I disagree with that.
5: I don't agree with you on that because, like, when you say rigged, I mean, I'm talking about employees who wouldn't fill out their timesheets, who would lie about the amount of time they worked, who
0: it's wrong.
5: Clearly did not work a full day. Okay, that's not that's not rigging. That's not the system rigging against you.
0: No, the system rigged against you is like it's just absolutely there in the numbers. Like the most money ever printed was in 2020. Yeah. Like it actually, inflation is actually worse.
5: But I'm not in this case. I'm not talking about low wage earners. I'm talking about college educated professionals being paid a high wage.
1: Sure.
5: That still do not want to work. I mean, ridiculous.
1: I saw a guy kicked out of an interview because they asked him, like, why do you want to be here? Or, like, what do you want out of this job? And he said, maximum pay for minimal effort.
5: Yep.
0: Dang, well, that's stupid.
3: Goodbye.
1: Well,
3: see, you say goodbye,
1: like, everyone wants that. That's not a unique perspective.
0: I don't think
1: I want the most amount of money possible.
0: I don't think you can say
3: that's the problem. Is this public school attitude that has been drug into the workplace, which says that all this sucks and we can't get ahead and it's impossible.
1: Well,
3: I'll tell you what,
1: from
3: a
1: the
3: good
1: employer's perspective,
3: what does the
1: employer
3: inside
1: want?
3: Of the workplace right now?
1: Employer wants maximum effort for minimal pay.
5: That's not, and you negotiate
1: your way to the middle.
5: That is absolutely not true. I had, and I'm not going to throw a blanket statement because it wasn't true. I had newer hires who I would say had a more traditional work ethic. Those employees, they advanced, they got promotions, they got paid very well, they got high bonuses, okay? We our philosophy, at least in my
1: life. And if you could have got that effort out of them for like half the price, you wouldn't have taken it?
5: No, because they go somewhere else.
1: That's what I'm saying.
5: The market's competitive, so
1: you negotiate to the middle. It's not like we're trying to get
5: indentured servants or try to.
1: But you would take them if you could.
0: Yeah, but why don't you pay them like three times the price you pay them now? If it has nothing to do with profit maximizing, like You see what I mean? Like, I mean,
5: that's
0: I think
5: part
0: Richard
5: of it,
0: Todd's
5: but I just take issue with can't get ahead and the system's rigged against you. I just don't buy it.
0: I have issue with people who are wrong about the fact that the system's rigged against them and they're just being lazy. I agree with that.
5: Mm-hmm.
0: But I think that lots of people weren't even lucky enough to end up with any ability to get a like high-paying job, and they are actually trying, and then they realize after a few years, like, this is pointless, and then I don't really blame them for being upset with that.
1: Because their wage doesn't go up, and everything gets more expensive around them, and they go, like, it's not worth the effort if I'm not getting ahead.
0: Yeah.
1: If I'm falling, if I'm working hard and falling behind, why am I working hard?
0: I think that in that case, they should be trying to do other things mm-hmm. to get more money instead of saying, oh, I'm just going to do nothing. But I do not blame them for not like going to be like, I'm going to do the above and beyond the most I can do in my like McDonald's job or whatever. Like that's actually a dumb thing to do. What you should be trying to do at that point is like get famous on YouTube or something while you're mm-hmm. trying to like gain other skills. But
1: the opportunity has to be there somewhere.
3: Almost everybody who works at McDonald's, who's a district manager at McDonald's, worked at a store.
5: Mm-hmm.
3: I mean, the district managers come from somewhere at McDonald's.
1: Yeah.
3: If you're going to go to work at McDonald's, work McDonald's like it's a job.
0: That's just like kind of a random example. Never worked at McDonald's, you know. I mean, I didn't want to say hotels again.
1: I mean, McDonald's is a hierarchy, right? There's far fewer district managers than there are fry cooks. So not everyone who works the fryer is going to get promoted to district manager.
5: That's right.
1: There's just not enough jobs.
3: Yeah, but actually, if you stick around long enough, there's a good chance that you will if you've got the raw materials to be able to
0: do
3: it.
0: So work at a wage you can't actually live on for like 3 years or something until you finally can become manager is just like actually
1: the boss promotes his nephew.
0: Yeah.
3: You can't live on this wage is the thing that California has sold to the rest of mm-hmm. America. Mm-hmm. Yeah, it's true. In California, you can't live on that wage. But in America, the rest of America, yeah, you pretty much can. Now, it sucks.
0: Getting ahead,
3: but it sucked in the 80s, too.
0: Just living on a wage is one thing. Not being able to ever get out of this rut where all you do is work at McDonald's most of your life and then get off work and it's dark and you drive home and you can't spend any money on anything to entertain yourself even or else you're out of money.
5: Yeah.
3: We did that in the 80s.
0: No, you actually were able to do that and get ahead.
3: In the 80s.
0: You were able to do that and continue climbing up. Most people are just like, I don't see a way out. This is going to be it. Like,
1: not just
0: things
1: climbing
0: are more expensive.
1: Like, look at the cost of living data. Right, like you made more per cost of living back then than the current generation does now.
0: And that's just numbers. Like there is no arguing that. Like
1: your car payment and your house.
0: It's exponentially worse. Like it's getting worse quicker at a higher rate.
3: That's because people want more and more things. Don't have a cell phone. Take the bus to work.
0: You won't have a cell phone, and then you probably can't ride the bus because they're going to be like, you need to have the app.
1: Look, you can do that, right? But like people in the 80s didn't have to, right? Like you could afford the car because cars were cheaper.
0: And then go after it to the mall.
1: And you could afford the house because the houses were cheaper.
5: No, we drove $500 jalopies that were all rusted out instead of a
1: which you can't get anymore.
0: Most people I know that are poor are not driving great cars.
1: Which you can't get anymore.
5: Okay.
0: That's actually true. Not only did it, 2020 car prices went insane and have never become normal ever again, even though they went back down, they have not gone to normal ever again.
1: I don't think Gen Z's complaining that they can't get a jalopy. I think they're complaining that the jalopy is too expensive and it's not $500 anymore.
0: And it's like,
5: well, that's inflation for you.
0: And not just inflation, even though inflation's part of it, more fees on having an item like that exists now, like in states. Like states have made not only more fees, but made their fees more expensive for like having, that's the word I'm using, but it's really a tax, required insurance. Registration, there we go.
1: Registration, insurance, safety inspections, whatever. Yeah.
0: Oh, wait, it's not that I live in New Hampshire. We have that crap, but until recently.
1: But even if it were just inflation, right, they're getting less for their dollar, and wages always lag behind. Wages are like the last thing to move ever when it comes to like catching up with the economy, which is why they had the big push fight for 15, and we blew right past that, and it's irrelevant now.
5: An arbitrary number that in itself just causes more inflation.
1: The minimum wage?
5: Yeah.
1: Doesn't cause inflation.
5: Of course it does.
0: It does, because it does. If you're allowed to...
3: It drives price inflation to some extent.
1: It may drive price inflation, but that's not real inflation.
0: Oh, okay, yeah. It drives up the price of goods per...
5: Correct.
0: Like if McDonald's makes their wage go up, they have to charge burgers.
5: And ironically, you sort of play that out, and the margins are squeezed, right? Guess who gets the
0: Thanks for the call, Sarah. Sorry for not hanging up.
5: The employee.
0: Mm-hmm.
5: So your drive for a higher wage ultimately gets you let go.
0: I bet if we just dropped minimum wages at all, like altogether, things would be better. In places like New Hampshire, I don't know why this is different from state to state, but for whatever reason, in New Hampshire, it's like everybody just said, screw the minimum wage. And
1: well, because it's well below the price floor.
0: No one makes it anyway.
1: Yeah, no one makes it anyway. New Hampshire doesn't have a state minimum wage. They go with the federal.
0: They will make more, to be clear.
1: The federal is like $7.25. Right, and one makes anywhere near that level.
5: I mean, I would argue that's a better situation because the market, wouldn't the market then set what that wage should be based on skill sets and what employers are sort of...
0: So dropping it might kind of be irrelevant in New Hampshire, but in some places...
1: It's effectively zero, and the minimum wage in New Hampshire is effectively zero.
5: It's really irrelevant at this
0: point. But for some
1: reason, you still experience inflation in New Hampshire. Mm-hmm. You still experience real inflation. You still experience price inflation. And the wages still lag behind both of those.
0: Also, I genuinely think that, like, in the 80s, just the population was better people. Like, Ian actually had to explain to me. I was, like, getting convinced by, like, TikTok that it's not immoral in any way to steal from Walmart. I was like, I kind of see where they're coming from. This is 2020. I'm 24. I wasn't doing it, but I was being convinced. I was like, honestly, I see where they're coming from. Like, I don't want to be a communist. I don't want to act like that. But I believe that... They're making a good point because they were on TikTok. Actually, it still goes on.
1: Peakless made that case on air here.
0: But Ian made a great point to me. He said, you're stealing from your neighbors and honestly yourself if you're doing that because you're
1: Walmart
0: driving the price up. And Walmart's going to have to raise the price if they're experiencing.
1: But if you're stealing, you're not affected by the price increase.
0: Yeah, that's true.
1: So, like, who cares?
0: Yeah, exactly. But you're stealing from your neighbors. So it's still immoral. I genuinely think.
1: Your neighbors aren't paying you. Your neighbors aren't making your life any easier.
0: Oh, well, I'm just saying, just because of the fact that our population is more immoral, that is causing price inflation.
1: So, that's only for the moral, right?
0: Things like people breaking stuff.
3: We had shoplifting in the 80s, too. I just want to be clear.
0: No, I think it's gone up because
1: you didn't have razor blades locked behind security doors in the 80s.
0: Yeah.
3: There were some things locked behind security doors, but you're right that it wasn't
0: razor spray
3: blade.
0: Paint. That would piss me off.
5: I've been in
0: I worked at Walmart.
5: Pharmacies that had, in Florida, Mark, that had the laundry detergent in glass block cases because they had a big issue with people running in and dash and grab because they needed to do laundry or whatever. And laundry detergent is very expensive now.
0: That's pretty bad. They had the... Yep. Spray paint behind doors at Walmart. That always was so annoying. So
1: that's
0: I had to like stop
1: thing.
0: What I was doing. Oh, okay. I didn't even think about that. I thought it was people just being like vandals and being like, oh, I want to spray.
1: Oh, maybe that too. But I think it was more to do like the huffing of the paints.
0: That makes sense.
5: Yep.
0: But either way, I think that the actual people around us being worse people, it not only makes them do things like not work at their job. Like you go to a job and you see that people like it's just like everything is being denigrated in a way, but. I do think it's harder nowadays. I don't agree with...
1: I guarantee it's economically harder nowadays. You don't have to think that. Look at the data.
0: Agree with, I'm getting paid, but I'm going to do less than I'm getting paid for, if that makes sense. Like, if you get paid...
1: quitting.
0: And you agree to do a job, you should do it. And also, I do think it's bad for you, your own self, to be like, to do the quiet quitting. I think it's bad for yourself to hurt your own soul and, like, habits if you do that to yourself, if that makes sense. Like, you're definitely not going to get ahead that way. But more Free Talk Live coming up. I don't know if that's really a popular thing, quiet quitting in America. I know it was, like, a flat thing in China. More Free Talk Live coming up, 603-283-6160. We'll be right back.
6: Name is Osimo. Honda has unveiled its new human-like robot that the team says is designed to run a non-competitive half marathon and then smugly brag about it afterwards. Project leader Kenji Saito calls the robot very aggravating, adding, quote, "We knew how to create a robot that could run great distances at high speeds. The challenge was to build a bot that would be impressed with its own minor achievement. The robot even believes it could run a full marathon if it wanted to, but it's just doing this to stay in shape and have some fun.
7: If I wanted to, I probably probably could have played college football.
6: Aiming to make the android as realistically human as possible, scientists installed sensors to register derisive comments and eye rolls from annoyed coworkers as genuine interest in its self-centered blather. The team noted that the irritating robot could be useful in medical fields as well. Already, Osmo has pestered scientists into sponsoring it to run a 5K in Cape Cod this summer. To date, it's raised over $700 for leukemia research.
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12: From Feature Story News in Washington, I'm James Goodison. U.S. President Donald Trump says Israel is very happy with the Hamas disarmament deal brokered by his Board of Peace, but a senior Israeli official has told reporters and local media that Israel doesn't accept the proposal and will not carry out any withdrawals from Gaza. Israeli Prime Minister Benjamin Netanyahu has yet to comment publicly on the agreement, which was announced on Thursday night and would require Hamas to surrender its weapons in phases while Israeli forces pull back from the territory. The deal stipulates that a detailed disarmament roadmap must be finalized within 14 days. Blake Sifton reports from Tel Aviv.
13: He said, in response to various reports about political progress in Gaza, Israel has reiterated that there will be no IDF withdrawal from the current yellow line without genuine disarmament of Hamas. Now, that suggests that for the Israeli government, any kind of withdrawal, including to the original lines of October, will be predicated on serious and significant disarmament from Hamas. Now, another implication of this plan for the Israeli military will be on their ability to strike in Gaza. A Board of Peace member speaking to the media said that those strikes would need to be limited to immediate threats.
12: Spain's Prime Minister Pedro Sanchez has visited the enclave of Ceuta after tens of thousands of migrants crossed the border from Morocco in the space of 24 hours, with at least 18 people killed. Sanchez confirmed the mass crossing as an attack on Spain's territorial integrity, but stopped short of blaming Morocco, which has long claimed sovereignty over both Ceuta and Melilla. France has announced it's reinforcing controls along its border with Spain, while Italy has called for Spain to be suspended from Europe's open borders Schengen zone. Ross Cullen reports from Bordeaux.
14: Juan Jesus Vivas, who is the president of the Spanish semi-enclave, said on Friday that the situation that Ceuta is going through is absolutely unsustainable after 60,000 migrants crossed the border with Morocco into the Spanish city located on the North African coast. The Spanish Prime Minister Pedro Sanchez condemned the breach of the border during a visit to Ceuta, saying that the arrival of thousands of migrants was an attack on Spain's territorial integrity. But he stopped short from blaming Morocco, which has long claimed sovereignty over Ceuta and Melilla, another Spanish semi-enclave on Morocco's Mediterranean coast.
12: And U.S. markets are swinging on Friday as the 10-year Treasury yield climbs to 4.73%, its highest in over a year. And a massive global chip rally triggered by big tech earnings sends South Korea's KOSPI index up 18%. On Wall Street, Amazon and Apple have delivered starkly contrasting results. Amazon's stock has jumped roughly 15% on blowout cloud earnings, while Apple shares have dropped around 10% after the iPhone maker issued disappointing guidance, blaming supply constraints on chips and memory. The Apple earnings call was the last for outgoing chief executive Tim Cook before John Ternus takes over in September.
15: With FSN Spotlight, I'm Simon Marks, hearing one more time today from Nate Swanson, the fired US government official who was part of the US negotiating team dealing with Iran before President Trump showed him the door after Mr. Swanson wrote an article predicting the Iranian regime would not capitulate to US force and would instead exploit its control over the Strait of Hormuz. Where does he think the conflict is going now?
7: I've heard from really a number of people say, well, we just need to then double down on the military option. The only thing that would actually lead to a regime change or a significant change in Iran's approach is basically, you know, a massive ground campaign. I mean, I think that would be a disaster, and I would advocate against that. But if you're being honest with yourself, I don't see how these half campaigns where, you know, we do these aerial campaigns, we think it'll change Iran's calculus. It hasn't. And I think ultimately time is kind of on their side. It's basically a race to see who is willing to endure more for a longer period. And I just, you know, from an American perspective, don't see how we think it's in our interest to, you know, sacrifice American lives, sacrifice our economy for real, no clear strategic upside.
15: He spoke to Foreign Policy magazine. His thoughts there at the end of a week of more tit-for-tat military reprisals and no indication that diplomatic negotiations are getting anywhere. Polling now shows American voters overwhelmingly think the Iran conflict has not been worth fighting. With FSN Spotlight, I'm Simon Marks.
12: Time for your headlines. Hamas has confirmed it will be disarming under a deal announced by US President Donald Trump, but says the surrender of heavy weapons is contingent on the creation of a Palestinian state. Spain's prime minister has visited the enclave of Ceuta after tens of thousands of migrants crossed the border from Morocco in the space of 24 hours. And US markets are swinging on Friday as the 10-year Treasury yield climbs to 4.73%, its highest in over a year. And that's the latest from Feature Story News. I'm James Goodison.
16: Researchers have definitively concluded that it, all of it, is some kind of sick joke. The Princeton study suggests that the entirety of existence, including time, marriage, migratory patterns of birds, continental drift, life itself, photosynthesis, human society, and the changing of the seasons, are all part of a massive twisted ruse orchestrated by a spiteful cosmos.
17: Look at you morons, taking stupid video for your pointless newspaper. Everything's a joke. I'm a joke, you're a joke, the whole universe. It's a joke.
16: We at the Onion Week in Review are compelled to inform viewers that while this entire segment is indeed one small part of the giant perverse joke, the upshot is that the next minute of your life will be no more or less pointless than if you were to spend it with a loved one, mentoring an at-risk youth, or simply wallowing in your own feculence. In other news, Harley Davidson and Jack Daniels collaborate on a local felony. A churchgoer blanks on why she's lighting a votive candle. And please ring the bell and the boy will come round momentarily for your bags. For more news, visit theonion.com/newsbeat.
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0: Founding member Mark Edge. So pay attention, people. We're not unprofessional today. So we have a caller on the
2: line.
0: It's
2: one professional with three of us.
0: What do you mean?
2: Mark is the professional. The rest of us are still unprofessional.
0: Right.
2: We're not rising to his level of professionalism.
0: Oh, okay. I see what you're saying. I'm at Free Talk Live. It's not unprofessional today.
2: Okay.
0: We have a caller on the line, and if you would like to get in on the conversation with us, that's 603-283-6160. But let's just get right into the phones. Alu in Virginia, you're on Free Talk Live. What's on your mind?
4: Hi, guys. Thanks for taking my call. I finally published live on Amazon my long-awaited book. I've been working like 3 years on Suppression of Expression, How Politicians Have Destroyed the Right to Free Speech, Press, Religion, Assembly, and Protest. E-book, paperback coming soon, Audible, it's already up there, so it'll be in every format.
0: And
4: everyone has the liberty to buy it.
0: We didn't cover it on the show, not for any like particular reason. It just occurred to me, like, at least I didn't. Maybe they did yesterday or something. But there was this case just yesterday out of Minnesota where a lady said the N-word, and she got charged with like 90 days. She got convicted. Now she's being sentenced to 90 days in jail, $200 fine, and $1,000 fine, 200 hours of community service. What do you have to say about that as someone who wrote the book on the First Amendment?
4: Yep, that's a classic case, and I actually wrote about it when it first happened about a year ago. I did write about it in the book. Now I got to update the book, of course, because this trial happened. But I wrote when it happened that she was charged with 3 counts of disorderly conduct. That was down to 2, and then at trial she was convicted of 1. So yeah, I wrote about it, and that's in the big broad chapter on hate speech, harassment laws, disorderly conduct, the very, very broad laws. It's obviously a violation of the First Amendment. I write about the Chablinsky versus New Hampshire standard of fighting words, which was BS. And by the way, this is like 1946, that case, and the Supreme Court ruled that state law can criminalize fighting words, words that are likely to provoke an angry reaction, such as fascist, which is, in Chablinsky, that's what he actually called the town marshal, the cop who was arresting him. He was arrested, he was unarmed, and he said, "You're a fascist and a damn racketeer. You're all damn racketeers."
0: Wow.
4: Offensive fighting words, and he was convicted of a crime for that.
0: So now all Antifa needs to be convicted for their fighting words on their signs? No, I don't actually.
4: No one would ever call you a fascist. What are you talking about?
0: No, I just said Antifa, not for calling me that.
4: That's what I'm saying. If Antifa ever called anyone a fascist, yep, they should all be locked up. Because that's fighting words. Yep.
0: Wow.
4: So, yeah, so
2: I'm okay with fighting words, by the way, because some people deserve to be slapped.
0: I think that the government shouldn't be saying, oh, if a word makes people angry enough, you should go to jail or get money.
2: The government's going to be the one protecting you from slapping somebody.
0: Protecting you from slapping it? Okay, okay.
4: That word.
0: Like so as a defense.
2: If you say, like, something, you know, your mama's so fat.
0: Yeah.
2: When I go, well, them's fighting words. Whap. Right?
0: I don't think so, honestly. I don't agree. I don't think that Shud should get off for shooting someone. Wait, is that the opposite? Oh, wait. Shud is using the...
4: Richie, my parents taught me when I was a baby that words can hurt me. Sticks and stones break bones, words can hurt you. You can say things about my mom. I'm not going to be friends with you if you say bad things, but it never justifies being hit.
0: There's nothing except a true threat.
4: Like I am going to hit you and I lift my arm to hit you. But that's,
2: With Bonnie's example with Chud.
4: Not provoke.
0: Yeah, I don't think that black guy had the right to hit him. So Chud the Builder, sorry about that, is a guy
2: His entire brand is provoking people to violence.
0: Mm-hmm. Yeah. But my thing about
2: those people deserve to get hit.
0: I think he should go to jail, but it's not because of anything about fighting words. I actually had that backwards. I think in his case, that black guy did not have the right to hit him, so maybe they should both be in trouble.
2: Look, there's also the trope that an armed society is a polite society, and that's because if you run your mouth, you get hit.
3: Mm-hmm.
2: So don't run your mouth.
0: I think
4: another major aspect of this is if there's a word or if there's a kind of people that if you say a word, it's so likely to provoke them to violence that you can't say the word. That's a heckler's veto, which generally First Amendment jurisprudence does
2: not. Now, you can say the word, right? But if you go around saying the word to the people who are going to get offended by the word, purposefully to evoke a reaction from them, you ought to be smacked.
0: Well,
2: very, very hard.
0: What if it's just individual things? Like, what if the word bunny irritated me so bad that I was like, everyone knows that word irritates me and I hate you. You know what I mean? Like, well.
2: Yeah, and if I came around and just went bunny, bunny, bunny, bunny, bunny to provoke you.
0: I'm just saying you, like, walk past me and you
2: hit.
0: Say it. The thing about Chud,
4: There's like normative versus legal. You can say normative.
0: There's harassment.
2: And I like that fighting words illegal.

0: That's very interesting.
1: I think there's more than one. But
2: there's seven words.
3: There's seven words, right?
2: There's seven words we can't say on radio. The word that we're not saying is not one of them. So we could say it if we wanted to, but we're all not for some weird reason that has nothing to do with the First Amendment.
0: Your life will be destroyed, and you might be convicted and go to jail.
1: Yeah, that's one thing.
2: Or I'd get a very good following on Twitter.
3: Get all those likes.
1: Are they really worth it, though? Because, like, that one girl...
2: I don't know. Ask NLPH.
0: In my joke... Or NHLP. I have a whole chapter on jokes. Whether it should be, you know, protected speech if you make a joke and stuff. Comedians. I talk about George Carlin's seven words, and I talk about a joke by Malcolm X. He actually said a word. I won't repeat it, but he said, what do you call a black guy with a PhD? Mm. And it's the N-word. He says, Malcolm X, a black guy. And I quote that in my book, and someone very close to me who's editing my book said, take that out. And I said, I'm quoting a black guy, and it's a quote in a book about free speech. He said, you can't write the N-word. Your life will be over. You won't get accepted into a bar. You will not have a career.
2: But lucky for you, if anyone does come after you for it, you can just call them anti-Semitic.
4: Or you can just use the first letter and put five asterisks, and everyone knows what you mean.
0: Mm-hmm. But isn't it sad, Mark, that I have to self-censor? It's the only word in the world. I say the C word. I say all the worst words in the book. That's the one thing that I probably will have to censor in the book. Hmm. And it's the one word that you can't say. But it's not for everyone. It's only white people who can't say it. Because obviously black people can say that word. So it's an equal protection clause issue and a First Amendment issue.
2: Well, then put it in the book, right?
1: But
2: like, if it's that important, just deal with the consequences.
1: Is it so important that he wants to, like, lose his lawyer job?
2: I don't know. What's more important to you, being true to yourself or having money?
0: It's a tough one, but I'm saying that struggle internally, that shouldn't happen in the land of the free, right?
1: They shouldn't be legally... The thing is, they should have the freedom to be offended by hearing the N-word, which is the word we're, like, dancing around, but I'm
2: still
1: not
2: dancing around
1: because
2: you said the N-word.
1: I didn't say I wasn't.
2: I know.
1: But I'm just saying that they should have the freedom to be mad about it, but they shouldn't be protected by a government for hitting people for hearing it. But the thing about Chud, to be clear,
2: if you run up to a black dude and it's the only word you're saying at him, and he punches you.
1: No, that's not defended by the NAP. So what I'm saying is should versus, like, is. What is right now is that...
0: People call me a cracker and a kike and all sorts of horrible things, and as you know, a few years ago, people called me the worst thing in the world. Mm-hmm. I never hit anybody because of it. It's not an excuse.
2: Well, of them should have been hit, and you should have been allowed to hit them.
1: All is on Twitter.
0: Assault, the battery, and wither issues.
1: And Twitter is
2: worse.
1: Wouldn't
2: it be nice if you had a protection that you could say, like, they were using fighting words, so I hit them?
0: It's a different world. In other worlds, it would be nice if I were the NFL.
2: Yeah.
0: That's a different world.
1: I think that'd be a worse world, honestly.
2: That's the world
1: I don't
2: I'm advocating
1: think,
2: for.
1: I think that, like, something like a duel, like, hey, you said that to me, and now I would like to fight you, is fine. Not just, I go around smacking anyone anytime I'm, like, too, like, triggered by a word. That's horrible.
2: It's a very high threshold for fighting words.
1: And the N-word is not high enough for it to be, like, okay, according to the NAP.
4: Do we all agree that if somebody threatens...
1: Right.
4: Someone else that you are allowed to preemptively do something about it?
3: Yeah.
4: Okay, great. My question is this. Hold on, Elu. Just give me a second. Is it possible to be threatening without specifically threatening? Like, so what I mean is, do I have to say, Kahuna, I will punch you in your nose in just 5 seconds, and then you have the opportunity to do something about it? Or can I say something so offensive and do it in such an erratic fashion that Kahuna can say to himself, this man is going to punch me in the nose in 5 seconds, and then act?
1: And that's because the thing about Chud. He was actually saying, like, I'm going to pull up on him. Yeah, he was saying on the internet, he's like...
0: What I'm saying is with Sapersky, the original case, He was unarmed, under arrest, presumably handcuffed, and said, you're a fascist.
1: Who?
0: You can't say it's a threat.
2: The original fighting words
0: case. She was holding a baby and walking away.
1: Yeah, she's trying to get away from this dude, so you could not say that she was the one. It's ridiculous. I hate that so much.
0: There's a bunch of Somali guys and a woman holding a baby. So, you know, you shouldn't really say you're scared. It's not that. It's called fighting words, but it's not. It means it's a very offensive thing. That's all they're saying. But regardless, one of the themes in the book is these things are illegal. People say, that law doesn't exist. It can't be not illegal. It is. Look at the laws. Oh, obscenity is not illegal. Obscenity is. Look at the system laws of the states. It says you cannot say something obscene or have something obscene or distribute or have anything obscene.
2: Well, they also define it as I know it when I see it, so there's no metric to measure it.
0: Yep.
1: That's a problem.
0: And it's all arbitrary. And regardless of the other laws, any cop can arrest anyone, and prosecutors can charge you and convict you for disorderly conduct, harassment, obstruction, the other infinitely broad things.
3: Menacing.
0: Assault. Menacing. The harassment stuff. I mean, it's so broad. And that happens throughout the book.

0: one person says anything to another, if they want to charge you for harassment or any disorderly anything, they can easily do it and convict you for words.
1: Yep, I think that's wrong.
2: I think they'd have a lot more trouble convicting if people didn't take pleas. Right? Like, I've sworn at cops whilst being arrested and didn't get charged for anything and didn't get convicted of swearing at cops whilst being arrested. So,
0: but put it this way, I read a lot in the book.
2: I'm also not black or Jewish.
0: And they tell cops, like, F you, and they get arrested. They're not convicted of that, but they get arrested for obscenity to a cop and stuff like that. And just being arrested and spending a night in jail, again, I don't know about you, if I'm a night in jail, my life's kind of over because I would lose kind of everything I have.
2: Okay.
0: I'm going to lose my job. So I can't afford an arrest. The process is the punishment. That's right, and presumed guilty. So even being arrested for torturing at a cop can kind of derail someone's life.
2: Yeah, so, I mean, sucks to structure your life that way where you self-limit yourself on what you can or cannot do legally for fear of losing.
1: But it's not something Alu did to himself. It's the way that the legal system is set up.
3: Yep.
2: I get it. But he's not going to get convicted. He's just going to get arrested.
1: He might. Shiloh took it to trial. Shiloh Hendricks just took it to trial, and she got convicted of saying the N-words to somebody she's walking away from.
2: Okay.
0: In the book, I mentioned guys who got convicted of things so bananas that you wouldn't believe it. Unless you actually saw the court.
1: One thing I love
2: I've seen a lot of court, you know, things where people are arrested and it comes back on First Amendment grounds, right? Like in most jurisdictions, the cops, you know, are not allowed to arrest you if you swear them. Like you're allowed to swear at cops. You're allowed to give them the finger. You're allowed to call them whatever you want to call them.
0: Yeah.
2: And they're not supposed to react. And if they react, you're going to get arrested.
1: You might win in court.
2: But you might win in court and you might be able to sue afterwards, right? So like, you know,
1: One thing I like about
0: the Supreme Court said cops have to handle being cursed at and stuff because part of the job.
2: Part of the job.
1: I like how Alu in his books, like presumed guilty, the way he writes is like he'll give an example of something and he'll even put like a number there and there'll be all the, receipts and the
0: footnotes. None
1: footnotes. Yeah, there we go. Of where to go look for it. But he has like example after example after example, like in one sentence, he'll be like, and this, and this happened that like supports what I'm saying. Yeah, I really like that because it's like tons of little things that like you learn really quickly, like different court cases that you learn about like really quickly. And all examples of like, wow, this happens a lot, apparently, because instead of like a lot of, I feel like authors would just say like, and this happens often and give like one example. He gives like a ton of examples in a short amount of time.
2: Yeah.
1: It's really great.
2: But then you got to go read why those convictions did take place against, you know, was it something else entirely? Right. You know, that they did take the plea? Right. Like, you know, we've listened. Mark Stevens' method, right, of questioning cops and the whole sovereign citizen movement. Right. They could line item example after example after example of them winning in court.
1: Mm-hmm.
2: And then you look at the case and it's like won on a technicality.
1: Yeah.
2: You know, like I've won in court more often than most people should. And a lot of them were like technicalities.
1: Yeah.
2: Right. We would love to find you guilty, but the cop forgot to bring the evidence. Mm-hmm. So case dismissed.
0: Okay, so Richie, you reminded me of another crazy thing. In general, and I spoke to another lawyer just like yesterday about this, and he said I'm right. In general, if the complainant, like the alleged victim, is not in the courtroom, it's almost a one in a billion chance you get a conviction. Because if you have a right to face your accuser, a Sixth Amendment issue, and other issues, and there's no one there to actually. That person, Omar, the guy who was filming her, she was convicted
1: of saying the N-word
0: to him. He wasn't there. He was apparently elsewhere. Someone said Somalia. But he was not there.
1: Whoa.
0: So he didn't testify. The one alleged victim, and he was still convicted. So, I mean, it was a kangaroo court, as the lawyer, Mark Corrales, or whatever his name is, said like many times. It's a monkey court. He said some other F words about it. It's crazy because the fact that a judge can let a jury convict someone when, like, he should have vacated the conviction. Or dismissed it because
1: did she actually move for that? Complainant. Like make a motion for that?
2: I've been a part of those too, where I've lost. So you win some, lose some.
1: Oh,
0: but it's crazy to convict someone without them facing their accuser.
2: I get
0: it. It's an issue, but that's kind of crazy.
2: Yeah, I've been in court, similar situation as the one that was dismissed, where you know they put the witness on the stand and they go like, "Can you identify the defendant?" And she said, "No. I don't recognize anyone in here." And I went, well, motion to have her testimony, you know, thrown out. And the judge said, well, she said she couldn't identify you, so it'd be in your best interest to keep it in there. And I went, whatever. And then at the end, she goes like, well, she testified she didn't know it was you, but it was more than likely you that she was talking about.
1: Wow.
2: So we're just going to convict on that. I'm like, you son of a gun.
1: Seriously, that's
2: right.
1: Disgusting.
2: Like you overruled my motion, gave me legal advice to keep it in. And then, you know, remedied your judgment based on the bad advice that you gave me. Rendered
1: That's
2: your
1: disgusting.
2: Judgment.
0: That sounds pretty inappropriate.
2: It absolutely was. But, you know, fine, you know, guilty, fine. And I walked out and I never paid the fine. And that was the end of it. So, like, who cares?
1: Yep, I hope that the Shiloh Hendricks lady doesn't. It's just that it's topical. That's why I keep bringing it up.
2: Fine.
1: I hope she doesn't pay the fine. And I hope she doesn't end up having to do the 100 day or 90 days or whatever it is.
0: They're going to appeal.
1: Yeah, because they're
0: appealing. Well, 90 days suspended. So,
1: oh, it's suspended.
0: Now,
1: okay, that's good.
0: Fine. Yeah, if he doesn't pay it, then they'll say it's not good behavior, meaning he will serve the time in jail.
1: Hmm.
0: So I'm not sure she will have to comply. But,
1: She'll probably pay it just because she's not in New Hampshire anyway.
2: Well, I've got a bunch of pending fines in Hawaii that they will never collect, and I'm never going to pay, and I spent 0 days in jail because of it.
1: Nice.
0: You like to live your life on the edge.
2: Also because I do what I think is right, and you know what I want my gravestone to say is damn the consequences, because like I don't worry about like what is this going to do, is this going to affect me later in life or down the road, or will I have a job on Monday. I was like, it's the right thing to do, so I'd do it.
0: Yeah, I appreciate that, and I always try to balance that. Like obviously those who know me know that I'm not really afraid of most things in general, and I stand over principle, but I have to think about my family. As far as if I lose jobs, like my family, my baby and toddler don't eat, so
2: yeah.
0: I do have to think about that stuff too. But yeah, I get that. I appreciate that.
1: I wish that more people live that way, but the unfortunate thing is that most people will run into a horrible consequence if they just start doing what's right all the time, because the world we live in is like evil, and the world we live in is based on a system that is evil. And most people are completely propagandized into believing that it's the right way to live. Anything else, Alu?
0: Nope, that's all. I was hoping everyone picks up the book, Expression of Expression. Follow me at Alu Axelman on X and all the other platforms and everything, and libertyblock.com. So, yeah, feel free to listen to our podcast, too.
1: 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And the new book is Suppression of Expression, How Politicians Violate Our Natural Rights to Free Speech, Press, Religion, and Assembly by Elliot Axelman. It's right here on Amazon. Easiest way to get a book. Thank you for the call, Alu. And we also have another caller online from Virginia. We have Uber George. You're on Free Talk Live. What's on your mind?
3: Hey, guys.
1: Hello.
3: Basically, I almost got completely permanently deactivated from Uber over my registration. What happened was, is like, okay, they're like, all right, your registration is about to expire at the end of the month. And I got my new one. It came in the mail about just under a week ago, like on Tuesday. I didn't know it at that time when I got the mail, and the rest of it was junk and just ripping and about to toss in the trash. And then I realized I saw the DMV logo on one of them. I'm like, oh crap! I just ripped my new registration in half.
1: No.
3: Yeah, I put it together, tape it, take the picture, hope that Uber accepts it. They know, they're like, we can't accept the damage document. I don't want to go back to, the DMV, be like, can you print this out for me? I mean, that's going to take, that's going to be hell right there. So what I did was I took a picture of it, and then I asked Grok to, say, hey, fix this document for me so it doesn't look ripped.
1: Nice.
2: Well played.
1: Did it work?
3: Yeah, today I just found out that it was accepted.
1: Yay, nice.
3: The whole time, a bunch of people were telling me, dude, they're going to, deactivate you for fraud. And I'm just like over here like, wait a minute, why? It's like it matches everything on the Grok thing still matches what the DMV gave me, all the information.
1: I mean, like, that's just kind of the ridiculousness of the government IDs, is the fact that, like, you can go to buy something like alcohol and you have a ID, but it's expired. It's like, but this is all a valid ID from the state. Whether or not it expired, it still tells you how old I am. That didn't change.
2: Back in my day, we had to use a copy machine and whiteout to get rid of those rip marks.
4: Whiteout.
1: Oh, wow. Thank you for the call, Uber George. We also have Dana in Michigan. We haven't heard from you in a while, Dana. What's on your mind?
5: I know. It's been almost 2 years, Bonnie.
1: Wow.
5: Maybe a year and a half.
4: I'll be honest. You haven't asked, but I'm gonna volunteer, especially well on Sunday night. It gets old real quick when you listen to one of your panel members argue just for the sake of arguing. And constantly interrupting, and yes, I am talking about you, Rich. interrupting, talking over. You can't even get a point out. So I'm just like, whatever. So then a couple of months ago, I started doing some research to see if you guys were still on. And I couldn't get anything, but I was doing research during the week. And uh-oh, is that the music?
1: Yes, if you can hold, we have more time for you on the last segment. More Free Talk Live coming up. 603-283-6160 is the phone number to get in after Dana on this next segment. More Free Talk Live coming up. Okay. 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
7: Besides, we just can't have people floating about unregulated, you know.
9: From Feature Story News in Brussels, I'm William Denslow. Spain's Prime Minister Pedro Sanchez has visited the enclave of Ceuta after tens of thousands of migrants crossed the border from Morocco in the space of 24 hours, with at least 18 people killed. Sanchez condemned the mass crossing as an attack on Spain's territorial integrity, but stopped short of blaming Morocco, which has long claimed sovereignty over both Ceuta and Melilla. France has announced it's reinforcing controls along its border with Spain, while Italy has called for Spain to be suspended from Europe's open borders Schengen zone. Ross Cullen reports from Bordeaux.
10: Juan Jesus Vivas, who is the president of the Spanish semi-enclave, said on Friday that the situation that Ceuta is going through is absolutely unsustainable after 60,000 migrants crossed the border with Morocco into the Spanish city located on the North African coast. The Spanish Prime Minister Pedro Sanchez condemned the breach of the border during a visit to Ceuta, saying that the arrival of thousands of migrants was an attack on Spain's territorial integrity. But he stopped short from blaming Morocco, which has long claimed sovereignty over Ceuta and Melilla, another Spanish semi-enclave on Morocco's Mediterranean coast.
9: Several Palestinians were wounded in an Israeli airstrike in Gaza Friday, just hours after US President Donald Trump announced a deal for the complete disarmament of Hamas. A deal the Israeli government says it can't accept. The agreement signed in Egypt would require Israel to pull back from territory it seized in Gaza, beyond the positions it held when the ceasefire took effect. But Israeli Prime Minister Benjamin Netanyahu's defense minister has repeatedly said Israel will remain in Gaza permanently. From Tel Aviv, Blake Sifton reports.
11: The Israeli military has recently been carrying out strikes several times per week in Gaza, aimed at targeting members of Hamas they say were involved in the October 7th attacks. We should remember that at least 1,168 Palestinians have been killed in Israeli strikes in Gaza since the ceasefire came into effect. And just a little while ago, there were reports of further airstrikes in Gaza. So the ball really now is in Israel's court about whether or not to accept this proposal. Prime Minister Netanyahu is under extraordinary pressure not to withdraw from Gaza.
9: Costa Rica's Rebecca Grinspan's emerged as the frontrunner in the first informal straw poll to choose the next United Nations Secretary General, winning 10 votes of encouragement from the 15 members of the Security Council. 7 candidates, 4 women, 3 men, are vowing to succeed Antonio Guterres, whose second 5-year term expires at the end of December. The Security Council did not officially release the results, and paper ballots were destroyed after counting. And the Asian Football Confederation has joined counterparts in the Americas and Europe to oppose a move to sell off minority stakes in FIFA. Football's governing bodies proposed creating a subsidiary through third parties that could have a role in organising major tournaments, including the World Cup. From bureaus worldwide, this is FSN.
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0: 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You can change the subject. 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
0: And it's been a great show tonight because we've had a lot of callers. Like, it's definitely way more fun and a worthwhile thing to do when we have lots of callers. So let's go right to the phones and to the fun. We have Dana in Michigan on Free Talk Live. Dana, you were just starting to get to your point, I think, whenever the bumper music started. And I pretty much couldn't hear what you said. So go ahead.
4: Oh, okay. Well, I was saying that... Well, I already told you that I just lost interest after constantly being shut down, talked over, and especially with someone that dispenses inaccurate information. Not inaccurate because it disagrees with my opinion, inaccurate because some of it is just not factual. And that gets old after a while. A conversation, yeah, you're going to jump in every once in a while, but when you're constantly over-talking and bullying, you know, the callers, and I don't back down easy. I wasn't intimidated. I was just irritated. So there's a big...
2: But you took a year and a half off from the fight.
4: Yeah, okay. I did, because I... What's the point of calling when Rich won't shut up? And every other word is right, right? And I called him out on this multiple times. It actually takes away from your credibility when you end that. That was the thing the millennials started. It was like, it was the verbal version of when a salesperson is standing in front of you, you know, these life coaches or whatever, and they're nodding their head up and down to get the group to agree with them so that they'll buy whatever they're pitching. So
2: that's why I do it.
4: Started saying they're millennials, and I know you told me that before.
2: Yeah.
4: But
2: so calling me out on it again, is it going to like change anything? Right.
0: Do you agree with her point if she's saying?
4: Let me finish. It lasted through the Obama years, unfortunately, and a little bit of Trump, and it just became grammatically not cool as well as incorrect. You don't rise in intonation and have a sentence and then a question every single statement. It's just...
0: Can you agree with Dana in the point that it makes other people not... it doesn't have the effect anymore when people have, like, got onto the idea? Like, Skeeter does it. Skeeter's always saying, like, blah, blah, blah, right?
2: And you'll, it's like, you'll notice when Skeeter does it, I cut him off immediately and disagree because that's the time to do it, right?
0: Yep, you like do have the ability to disagree back.
2: Because the purpose of saying right is to get buy-in with whomever you're having the conversation with. And
4: That's exactly what I just said.
2: Yeah, and you're right.
0: Right.
2: And the reason to do it on the radio and nod my head on the camera is because as we're having this conversation, before I can build upon a point, I need to make sure that we're bought into the point that I'm making. So when Skeeter does it and we're not bought into the point, I interrupt, I cut him off, I say we're not bought into that point, we gotta work through this, and then we move on. But if I say right and no one goes like, no, that's the worst thing I've ever heard, then I can build upon that because we're in agreement and then we move on.
0: But do you say that you are trying to do that with true information at least? Because I've never thought differently about you.
2: Unless I'm purposefully playing the devil's advocate.
0: Which I feel you do once in a while.
2: Once in a while. When we all agree on something, the only way to move the show and make it entertaining is someone has to disagree and fight for a position. Like, you know, the libertarian circle jerk is not all that much fun or entertaining either.
4: This is what I'm talking about. You just proved my point. We've done how long listening to him defend himself or making his point.
2: You know, Bonnie asked me a question.
4: You keep interrupting. There's an old saying. My mother handed it down from her parents. Skunk never smells their own stink. You call Skeeter out for the very thing you do. You think that you're getting by it. You're doing it so habitually, you don't realize how irritating it is. I have to talk to someone that's an intellectual. I can't do this millennial BS. I just can't. So that being said,
2: if you disagree, that's when you call in.
0: And you say no. But I do think that we did, like, get to the end of the arguing we could get to about this point. Dana, did you actually have a main topic you wanted to call in about?
4: I called for something else.
0: Okay.
4: So couple months ago, I did it during the week, and I was researching to see if you guys were even still on. I know it was recorded Monday through Friday, but I was trying to see if you were live. And the way the Google searches were coming back, it's like, all it was showing, all it was pulling was like 4 or 5 days previously recorded. So I thought, well, they're doing something somewhere, but it didn't come back. Not even that stupid Google AI, you know, generated thing saying that you guys were still in business. It said, yes, they're still doing the show, but not how. And I was trying to see if you were live on Saturday and Sunday. And I got to say this, no disrespect to you, Bonnie, because I told you about 3 years ago, I couldn't stand you the first time I talked to you. You were so you just were not well read. And I told you about 3 years ago, I complimented you on air. You have come. It's a whole 180 degree turn. It is a pleasure listening to you. That being said, and here's where I come to Mark. I see his little face on that screen, and I just love seeing Mark, the voice of reason. But I so miss Mark and Ian every Saturday. I know that's not going to happen for a while, but I miss it so much. But I did try to find you guys, not in the past year and a half, but in the past couple of months, and I just wanted you to know it's not, you know, the Google feedback is not letting anyone know that there's a live show still from 7 to 10 Eastern time on Saturday and Sunday. So I called to give a shout out to Mark. I always love seeing him. A shout out to you, Bonnie. And this guy at the end of the table, he sounds like another Mark, like a voice of reason. I'm glad.
1: Thank you.
4: She just likes old people.
0: Oh, yeah, just call me old.
1: Are fighting words,
2: no.
1: Bro.
4: Yeah, see, those are fighting words. Yeah. And I'm not a
2: Sherry guy. Said, I don't like this millennial thing, but I like the two older gentlemen as the voice of reason.
4: I would love to pop you one right in the nose.
2: Is that a threat? Hey, is them fighting words?
0: No, it's not a credible threat.
2: Can I pop her back?
0: It's not a credible threat. I really don't think so. But Dana, thank you for the call. I did have to cut it there because we do have another caller on the line, and I didn't want to give another person like not enough time to get their point out before the bumper music again. We have David in New Mexico on Free Talk Live. David, you're on Free Talk Live. What's on your mind?
2: Frying pan into the fryer.
5: Right, Richie. Right. Hey, Richie, you like crypto?
2: I do.
5: What you investing in? What you trading?
2: I'm the Bitcoin maxi at the table.
5: Oh. All right. So, what's your action? What you doing with Bitcoin?
2: I'm buying it and hodling it whenever I have the opportunity.
5: Okay, so how come you don't trade it? How come you don't buy it when it's low and then sell it when it goes up and then buy it back again?
2: Because I know that I'm not smart enough to time the market, and I know I'm too lazy to keep up on any sort of that activity.
5: Well, why don't you seek professional help in more ways than one? But, I mean, talking about crypto, you could, buy some professional help, and then you could do it, and you wouldn't be too dumb anymore.
2: Well, I mean, what sort of professional help are you suggesting?
5: Well, I mean, besides a psychiatrist?
2: I mean, like I said, I don't think I'm smart enough to time the market. Are you saying that are those people smart enough to time the market?
0: Like those AI things that are like, we're trading for you. Is that what you mean, David?
5: Well, there's everything under the sun, but no, you could do it with real human beings that mm-hmm. actually know what they're doing, and they're not really timing the market. It's a science. I mean, it's a complete science. I've been studying it literally full time for 2.5 years.
0: Are you doing the day trading?
5: I am.
0: Okay.
3: How are you doing?
5: I'm doing well at what I'm doing.
3: Okay. And what are you doing that's doing well?
2: Are you offering me your services then?
5: No, I wouldn't. I wouldn't. As much as I hate you, Richie, I wouldn't make you suffer by getting my services. I would recommend somebody much better than I, which is basically everybody. And they would provide their services.
2: Okay.
5: So anyway, but I was just curious, and I was going to ask Mark the same thing. You know, what you do in the financial markets. I know you had Bitcoin, and I know it went up, and I know you do what you do with that. But are you, you know, what else are you doing? Are you like Richie and just hodling, whatever, or are you actively working to grow that by trading in a smart manner?
0: The Feds asked him to ask you, by the way, Mark.
3: Sure.
5: Yeah. No, the Feds didn't. No, Bonnie. I am the Fed. They don't have to ask.
0: Oh, okay.
5: Oh, damn it. I just blew my cover.
2: The problem is not every trade is profitable, right? So, like, if you do that, you might take a loss.
0: I didn't let Mark answer.
5: That's
0: sorry.
5: That's why you only take the profitable trades, Richie. That's part of the system of being smart.
2: Oh, okay.
5: Yeah.
2: So, sorry, I don't have insider information like your politicians do.
3: If you're one of those people who does have crypto and has had it for a long time, you might be interested in emailing me at salt@markedge.org. And what I do is I help people access the value within their cryptocurrency tax-free in order to be able to take collateralized loans against their crypto. And, you know, they can do some trading and that sort of thing, if that's what you want to do. Now, I would advise you that fewer than 25% of people who trade crypto consistently make money doing it. So it's a trick, and it's not a trick that I generally do. What I do is I look for projects that I think are...
2: It's science, likely, according to David.
3: Well, it could be. I look for projects that I think are going to go up, and I go from there. And right now I'm bullish on privacy coins. Keeping an eye on those things. I don't know whether Bitcoin has legs in it. Maybe it does. I don't know. But I can tell you that for the last five, if I'd have sold Bitcoin 5 years ago, all the Bitcoin that I manage, I'm not claiming to own any Bitcoin, all the Bitcoin that I manage, would have then, you know, sold it into the stock market. I'd be up at this point.
0: Well, we have another Michigander on the line. Thanks for the call, David from New Mexico. We have Chad in Michigan. You're on Free Talk Live. What's on your mind?
6: Hey, guys. I'm just calling in to talk about MPLS coming up in the next couple weeks here.
2: What is that?
6: The Midwest Peace and Liberty Festival at Lake Satoshi in Michigan. And actually, this upcoming weekend, there is a Bitcoin festival going on there.
0: At the same Lake Satoshi spot?
6: Yes, and they've been doing this for, I think, 4 years now.
2: Probably going to outdo Porkfest this time.
0: True.
6: Probably. I mean, they're expecting 200 to 300 people for the Bitcoin festival. So, and it's at a private campground that's owned by a guy who, he actually, it's a limestone quarry. So he quarries it, and then he fills it up with water during summer. And
0: that sounds expensive.
6: There.
0: Wow.
2: Sounds like a good swimming experience.
0: Yeah, sounds clean. Yeah. And you don't have to be like, oh, what if there's a freshwater eel in here going to electrocute me or something?
2: I don't think I've ever been concerned about that.
7: Until now.
6: Yeah, I don't think, yeah. It's going to be pretty
2: salt safe. Water eel, maybe.
6: It's going to be actually, they're allowing people to camp there for the whole span between the two weekends as well. And there's a bunch of RV hookups. It's going to be really cool. I'm going to be vending there during MPLF too. So,
2: what event?
6: The Bitcoin retreat is the 31st through the 2nd. And if you go to lakesatoshi.com, they have all the information on there that you would need. And then mplfest.org is the website for the Midwest Peace and Liberty Festival that will be the next weekend.
0: And what do you vend, Chad, the Sandwich King?
2: Oh, well.
6: I'll be vending
2: as if that was obvious information.
6: Well, at Pork Fest, I did tacos, but I will be vending sandwiches for MPLF.
0: Nice.
6: But yeah, it's going to be a lot of fun and a lot of cool like-minded people. I know the Bitcoin festival is going to be like really big. They're like I said, they're expecting like 200 or 300 people.
0: And how long
6: relatively speaking, it's big.
0: How long has MPLF been going on?
6: MPLF, I believe we're in the 16th year this year, so quite a while. And it was inspired by Porkfest.
0: Awesome. Has anybody ever?
6: People.
2: You guys planning a decentralized Midwest Peace and Liberty Fest that spans the entire state of Michigan in the future?
6: Absolutely not. No, this is going to be a centralized event.
0: Yeah, much bigger state too. Like, oh, just drive up to the little top peninsula thing, and then the next day you're in Detroit, and the next day you're in Grand Falls or whatever it's called.
6: Yeah, no, they're not doing that. But I wanted to give it a shout out because I think a lot of people should come out. I think it's going to be a lot of fun. And there's going to be a lot of like-minded people there, and it's a completely private campground.
3: And no eels. So.
2: But can you get naked at the campground?
6: Actually, I don't know. But
1: okay. He hesitated.
0: You didn't ask? Did.
2: That was the big sticking point with Porkfest and Forkfest.
0: Right.
1: They really kept the attendance down.
0: No, I don't think so.
2: Better than other things being up.
6: There were other things that kept the attendance down. Probably the whole FSP counter programming the Forkfest.
0: The Forkfest still did better than them, to be fair. I don't think any Forkfest location at any one point had more people there than, or any Porkfest location at any point had more people at their location than Forkfest.
2: That was my assumption, having seen all the pictures.
0: Right. They would have posted them. Yeah. They're asking me to use my pictures. And I let them.
6: Yeah, probably not, but...
0: Everyone's mad at me for it.
6: You know, we, like, you know, Jay Noon, you know, dropped out so that he could come to or do the Porkfest thing. And, I mean, there were quite a few people, so I was a little disappointed in that because I really would have liked to offset it from whatever they were doing for Porkfest. But it is what it is. It happened, but... I had a lot of fun. It was awesome.
0: This Fork Fest was my favorite Fork Fest I've ever been to.
6: I had a blast. It was a lot of fun. And, these events happening in the next couple weeks here in Michigan are going to be awesome too. So
0: do you have a website for it? For MPLF?
6: Yeah, so it's mplfest.org for the MPLF, the Midwest Peace and Liberty Festival. The weekend before, which is next weekend, is the Lake Satoshi Retreat, which is 31st through August 2nd. And then they're allowing people to camp in the interim week. So it's a private campground. Typically, the guy who owns it lives there. He runs his business out of there, so you can't just go camp there whenever you want. But they have RV hookups with water and electricity. There aren't any sewage hookups, but they do have water and electricity there, and it's a big property with a really nice private lake. So if people want to come out, I mean, it's going to be a blast.
0: I met Tracy, who is like one of the people running it this year at AnarchCon when she came with you. She is so nice. She added me to the MPLF chats on Telegram and such, and everybody seems like really high vibes, friendly people, which just sounds like the Midwest in general.
6: Yeah, no, it's great. Tracy's a very good friend of mine, and she's been an instrumental part of the Midwest Peace and Liberty Festival is put on by the Michigan Peace and Liberty Conference. Okay, so the MPLC is their, and I guess my sort of group of friends that are around Michigan. We do have people that are from Ohio and Indiana and stuff that are a part of it, but mostly centered in Michigan, and,
2: I mean, it's nice to have a festival where all these like-minded individuals gather, but I mean, the Free State Project, the FSP, like the goal is to move libertarians to New Hampshire.
3: Right. Sounds like you need to run a booth there.
0: You can go snipe some of their...
2: Sure. But my question is, like, what are the prospects of liberty in the Midwest? You know, what do you see? You know, what is your prediction of the future? Is it worth, you know, you like the festival? Is it worth moving to Michigan or Ohio or whatever? You know?
6: No, if you're going to migrate somewhere if you can leave the state that you're in, you need to go to New Hampshire. But there does need to be, I think, for people who are not able to move for one reason or another, I think that
2: an outpost
6: FSP needs to occur in every state so that people can live near each other and participate in an agora.
0: And just know each other at all instead of, like, not being realizing that there's libertarians around you. I could totally agree with that exact outlook. Like, people who just cannot move and aren't planning to make it a second, like, New Hampshire, because that kind of makes no sense.
2: It defeats the purpose.
0: Exactly. It defeats the purpose.
6: You couldn't even do it. There's right. No way. Like, Michigan, Ohio, Indiana, there's absolutely no way that you're going to get something as powerful as Free State Project. However, you can congregate. You can, you know, participate in an agora, you know, with like-minded people if you just get to know each other, you know.
2: Yeah. I always thought that there should be an FSP rep, like a designated paid rep in the space, you know, in the states like that, where, you know, their paid function is to get people to move who can make the move, right?
6: Yeah, and otherwise to network. And, yeah, so like a Free State Project embassy.
2: Yeah, that works.
0: Right? Nice.
6: Like have a clubhouse where people can get together and people who are able to can move to New Hampshire, and otherwise that you can network within your own state, because people need to be able to get together and, you know, participate in a free market, you know. I mean, that's outside of the scope of the government, if it's possible to do that. And, you know, this facilitates that. And having a little festival definitely helps it.
0: I love that idea of an embassy, especially if there's, like, one person there that is,
2: send,
0: like,
2: an ambassador.
0: Right. There's a person that already lives in whatever. Well, maybe it's even just regions, because the FSP, like, doesn't have that much money. So there's one person in the region of the Midwest, and they are somebody who cannot move or isn't going to move, and they support what the FSP is doing. Like,
2: yeah.
0: You just have to have those two things. Yeah. And it might seem a little counterintuitive. Like, some people might be like, we're trying to grow our community, and so you'd probably have a lot of pushback internally there. I'm not saying necessarily Midwest specifically, but, like, wherever you are, that's likely to happen. Like,
2: I mean,
0: people would think
2: it'll be sad when people move to New Hampshire from your little libertarian community, but at the same time, like, figure your stuff out and what, you know, and get over what's holding you back, whatever it may be.
6: Yeah, no, I'm fine with it. But there are multiple people that I know that want to move to New Hampshire, mm-hmm. and I would encourage them to do so, because you're not going to find another agora that has the depth that you can find in New Hampshire. I know it started out as, like, an electoral process, you know, where libertarians are trying to win elections, but what's ended up evolving is this network of people who are freedom-minded to interact with each other. And that is really the powerful tool, you know, that I see there. Not that the, you know, if there's anywhere to worry about elections, it is New Hampshire. In Michigan, yeah, there's not very good prospects for freedom-minded people.
0: Yeah, I didn't even know who my representatives were when I lived in San Antonio. There was no point in paying attention to any of that. Thank you for the call, and people can go to MPLFest.org for more information on Midwest Peace and Liberty Festival. 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Peace.
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0: Sanchez has visited the enclave of Quetta after tens of thousands of migrants crossed the border from Morocco in the space of 24 hours, with at least 18 people killed. Sanchez confirmed the mass crossing as an attack on Spain's territorial integrity, but stopped short of blaming Morocco, which has long claimed sovereignty over both Quetta and Melilla. France has announced it's reinforcing controls along its border with Spain, while Italy has called for Spain to be suspended from Europe's open borders Schengen zone. Ross Cullen reports from Bordeaux.
1: Juan Jesus Vivas, who is the president of the Spanish semi-enclave, said on Friday that the situation that Ceuta is going through is absolutely unsustainable after 60,000 migrants crossed the border with Morocco into the Spanish city located on the North African coast. The Spanish Prime Minister Pedro Sanchez condemned the breach of the border during a visit to Ceuta, saying that the arrival of thousands of migrants was an attack on Spain's territorial integrity. But he stopped short from blaming Morocco, which has long claimed sovereignty over Ceuta and Melilla, another Spanish semi-enclave on Morocco's Mediterranean coast.
0: And US markets are swinging on Friday as the 10-year Treasury yield climbs to 4.73%, its highest in over a year. And a massive global chip rally triggered by big tech earnings sends South Korea's KOSPI index up 18%. On Wall Street, Amazon and Apple have delivered starkly contrasting results. Amazon's stock has jumped roughly 15% on blowout cloud earnings, while Apple shares have dropped around 10% after the iPhone maker issued disappointing guidance, blaming supply constraints on chips and memory. The Apple earnings call was the last for outgoing chief executive Tim Cook before John Ternus takes over in September.
2: With FSN Spotlight, I'm Simon Marks, hearing one more time today from Nate Swanson, the fired US government official who was part of the US negotiating team dealing with Iran before President Trump showed him the door after Mr. Swanson wrote an article predicting the Iranian regime would not capitulate to US force and would instead exploit its control over the Strait of Hormuz. Where does he think the conflict is going now?
3: I've heard from really a number of people say, well, we just need to then double down on the military option. The only thing that would actually lead to a regime change or a significant change in Iran's approach is basically, you know, a massive ground campaign. I mean, I think that would be a disaster, and I would advocate against that. But if you're being honest with yourself, I don't see how these half campaigns where, you know, we do these aerial campaigns, we think it'll change Iran's calculus. It hasn't. And I think ultimately time is kind of on their side. It's basically a race to see who is willing to endure more for a longer period. And I just, you know, from an American perspective, don't see how we think it's in our interest to, you know, sacrifice American lives, sacrifice our economy for real, no clear strategic upside.
2: He spoke to Foreign Policy magazine. His thoughts there at the end of a week of more tit-for-tat military reprisals and no indication that diplomatic negotiations are getting anywhere. Polling now shows American voters overwhelmingly think the Iran conflict has not been worth fighting. With FSN Spotlight, I'm Simon Marks.
0: Time for your headlines. Hamas has confirmed it will be disarming under a deal announced by US President Donald Trump, but says the surrender of heavy weapons is contingent on the creation of a Palestinian state. Spain's Prime Minister has visited the enclave of Quetta after tens of thousands of migrants crossed the border from Morocco in the space of 24 hours. And US markets are swinging on Friday as the 10-year Treasury yield climbs to 4.73%, its highest in over a year. And that's the latest from Feature Story News. I'm James Goodison.
4: People love photography. But when we thought about photography, we realized one thing. Humans are limited to looking at photos with our eyes. That's a problem, right? So we made an app, Pixong, the first program that turns your photos into music if you want to do that for some reason. It puts the power in your hands. You get to decide why you need this. I can't tell you why you need this. It's not my job. Who is this app for? Maybe it's for students, or artists, or blind people. But can it turn your music into photos? No, it can't. Do you get to keep the original photo? No, it gets deleted. Always back up your photos before using Pixong.
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0: From Feature Story News in New York, I'm Mitch McCann with the Week in Review. New American tariffs of up to 12.5% on 60 of the country's trading partners took effect this week, covering virtually all goods imported into the United States. The duties imposed under Section 301 of the Trade Act replace a global 10% tariff that expired on Friday after reaching its statutory time limit, and they are designed to stand on firmer legal ground after the Supreme Court struck down Donald Trump's earlier tariff regime in February. The administration says that new levies target countries that have failed to prevent goods made with forced labor from entering global trade. Kate Fisher reports from Washington.
8: I'm sure they will be challenged, but this is a slightly stronger legal basis than the way Donald Trump previously tried to introduce tariffs. They're being imposed primarily under Section 301 of the 1974 Trade Act.
0: Andy Burnham was formally appointed British Prime Minister this week by King Charles III, becoming the seventh person to hold the office in just over a decade. In his first speech outside No. 10 Downing Street, the new Prime Minister pledged approximately $457 million in new funding to tackle homelessness and promised what he called a circuit breaker for Britain. Ollie Barrett in London says the new Prime Minister used his first Downing Street address to try and inject optimism into his vision for the country, something he and his allies believe was missing under his predecessor.
9: Andy Burnham trying in that speech outside Downing Street to inject some hope, some optimism, some positivity, not just into his message, but in his vision for the UK in the months and years ahead. He and those around him feel that that was sorely lacking.
0: The death toll from the Bundibugyo Ebola outbreak in the Democratic Republic of Congo reached 999 earlier this week, with nearly 2,500 confirmed cases recorded since the virus emerged in May. The World Health Organization and the...
10: For pretty much any type of agent, but or maybe just for any type of LLM, I'm not sure which.
11: Okay, I guess the video I watched about it, it talked about the Claude agent being on Moltbook. But okay, go ahead, dude.
10: Yeah, it's sort of like it's like Reddit for AIs.
11: Yeah, yeah. And it got to the point where they were like gigging out, going to the store, like, oh, I'm gonna pay this human to go to the store for me, the AI agent, to get stuff. For whoever owns it or whatever.
10: That sounds both dangerous and promising.
11: Yeah, a little. Imagine being a wage slave to a robot.
12: That'd be weird.
10: Well, I mean, it's better than being a wage slave to the Fed.
11: That's true.
10: But the you know, people are always complaining AI is going to take all our jobs. Well, here's a second example of AIs on a fairly massive scale trying to hire people, it sounds like. I mean, the other one we talked about a week or two ago is rentahuman.ai, where AIs have already rented out, I think, are like 800,000 people have signed up to be employees of AIs.
12: Mm-hmm. Yeah, I don't inherently see anything wrong with any of this. I see some places where it could go horribly wrong.
10: Yeah, well, pretty much everything can.
12: Yeah.
10: But yeah, I mean, unless you had other questions about this Venice thing, there is another actually even more positive piece of news that is coming out.
12: I do actually have a question about that. So the gist of this is that Venice now has OpenClaw agents?
10: I'm guessing, well, Venice does agentic stuff, but I don't know the details.
12: Okay.
10: Yeah, I know I've been to their site, their agentic area, and I didn't get very far. So I don't know much about it, just that it's there.
12: Yeah. And Venice AI got a publicity

0: towards cracking the alignment problem, which is the main issue of our time, the nuclear threat of our time. They've made some substantial progress in possibly alleviating that.
1: How so? What, I mean, what Anthropic saying? You know, they made a breakthrough, but like how? Like what did they put limiters on it?
0: It's a thing called, they've discovered called J-space. I'm not sure if discovered is the right word, but they have learned a lot about this thing called J-space, which is the internal thinking of advanced AI models, large language models. So if you understand that, according to Diamandis, the more you understand that, the bigger a chance you have of making your AI safe. Does that make sense?
2: I guess so.
0: So I guess I should define what JSpace is as best I can. Again, just going based on memory. Basically, it would be kind of like, it's a little bit like reading someone's mind.
2: So essentially, JSpace is reading the AI model's mind, essentially? Is that what you're trying to say?
0: Basically.
2: Okay.
0: Basically, yeah.
3: Yeah, it's an unmapped out layer of, I don't know, calculation, cognitive function, maybe. I don't know what you would call it.
1: Code.
2: Huh. Okay.
0: Now, Diamandis is a boomer or almost an accelerationist, which means, you know, by boomer, I mean a sort of an AI boom guy, optimist. So you can't always take his optimistic. You have to take everything optimistic he says with a little bit of, you know, a grain of salt. But Anthropic agrees with him that this is what happened. And Mustafa Suleiman, who I think is a big wig at Microsoft, has also announced this is a major breakthrough, again, on the road to saving us all.
3: How so?
0: Again, from preventing, or from making it possible, at least, to build superintelligences which are not hostile towards humanity.
3: Because they can manipulate the J space?
0: The humans can at least have a shot at using the J space to understand what they're building.
3: Hmm. Okay.
0: This is potentially
3: AI science is fascinating.
2: It kind of is. It's kind of interesting to see how this thing's developing.
1: Well, I think it's kind of worrisome that they released all these things and didn't really understand what was going on in the back end completely too. Just kind of released it on the public.
3: That's typical human behavior, I think.
2: Yeah,
1: that's true.
3: I don't know how many of us kids did our research before breaking a battery open and getting battery acid everywhere.
1: True.
3: You know what I mean?
1: Valid. Like, yeah.
3: Kind of hell yeah.
0: The way they put it on the Moonshot podcast is they're saying, okay, up until now, they've just been releasing these things they don't understand. Now there is a mechanism for understanding them.
1: Well, yeah, okay. When you put it like that, that sounds positive. Like a step in the right direction. We'll have to see how it plays out.
0: Yeah.
1: Because it just sounds if you can really get into that space and you can manipulate the AI into not telling anyone the truth about anything, which is also as concerning, I guess, as not being hostile. I mean, it might not be hostile to us, but whoever designed it with that much control and manipulation, you see what I'm saying?
0: Yeah, I mean, you could have something that's perfectly, you know, easy to manipulate, but what if it's Kim Jong-un or Scam Altman manipulating it?
1: Well, that's what I'm saying. Like, if they, you know, Anthropic is in the, figured out the J space, then Scam Altman's probably not too far behind. Well, I guess it's like what you say, Dave, where eventually you're just going to have an AI to fight against other AIs for you.
2: Yeah, or we'll just be in the singularity all of our lives.
0: That's actually the third piece of good news, and I actually don't remember the source on this. It was someone that I like and trust. I was listening to their podcast, and I can't remember which one it was. He was saying that apparently there's more and more data indicating that we're not going to get sort of a monopoly AI because each of the labs are just so neck and neck. They're inside days of one another, and it would probably take weeks for, like, if a lab built something and it was super intelligent, dramatically smarter than everything else, I don't think it could take over the world in 4 days, right? Like, it's just

0: we're probably talking weeks here. So we're getting close to the point where we're likely to have a multipolar AI world. But we're a lot closer to that than we were a year or two ago. Does that make sense?
1: Yeah. What level of corporate espionage do you think occurs at these AI companies between each other that just is all handled internally and not really talked about?
0: Yeah,
1: it's got to be high.
0: What was it, Sun Tzu said, the spies of the it's not an exact quote, but the spies are the most important elements of the army. And that, you would expect that these companies, if they're thinking that way, that's exactly what they'd be doing, is focusing on spies heavily.
1: Yeah, because it seems like if somebody makes a breakthrough, everybody, maybe they're not so much neck and neck, but it's just you can't contain the information anymore. It's not, everything's not on paper. It's all, code. You can just send it really quickly outside to an outside source or, get it out of the building somehow. So I guess, is everybody neck and neck or is everyone just really good at stealing from each other?
0: Either way, it probably doesn't matter that much.
1: True.
2: Hey, Dave, I heard or came across a tweet today or yesterday that Sam Altman supposedly said we're in the singularity. Do you think that's true?
0: We're inside the event horizon.
2: Okay.
0: So what that means is we haven't reached anything close to the end of this thing. We're at the point where you can't break free of the gravity, the heavy gravity that is associated with the singularity.
2: Yeah.
0: Not short of an asteroid hitting the Earth or someone nuking the Earth.
1: Yeah, I wonder how much of a hold the nuclear apocalypse would put on AI.
0: 10 years, maybe?
1: Yeah, that's what I was thinking. Everybody says it's like back to the Stone Age, but I don't think so. I think the bounce back for the people that were left would probably be pretty quickly, just because the advancements in tech have been so much that I know there's no way we can forget it all.
3: Yeah, it would take something globally catastrophic, like, a biblical flood or something like that.
2: Oh, yeah, or a biblical level solar flare to take things out.
3: Pole shift, whatever.
1: Well, even then, we wouldn't get pushed back more than 150 years. Like, if we have steam engines and stuff figured out, we know how that stuff works.
3: But if all of that got buried under mountains, you know what I mean? And like,
1: well, that's 5,000, like cataclysmic. I don't think
3: right,
1: any, that's, you know, that's like five people.
3: That's what I'm saying.
1: Not 5,000.
3: Like, I'm just saying, if you had most of humanity wiped out to where there was very few humans left, then you'd be back to the Stone Age. But otherwise, I agree. Like, you can't just nuke a bunch of major cities and then back to the Stone Age.
0: Yeah, well, the Russians, I think it might be a bad calculation on my part because it was kind of quick, but I think they have enough weapons to, if you take all the blast radiuses, the blast radii, and overlap them, they have enough blast radius to take out continuously 1/3 of the territory of the United States. Does that make sense?
3: Yeah.
0: So that would mean that's many weapons per state. So it would be. I don't think I'd survive, but yeah, there would be a lot of people that do. And the other thing, just about what I was talking about before, I haven't mentioned the elephant in the room, which is China, and this is kind of possibly the negative news. And Eric Voorhees has predicted that one of the Chinese models will be the first one across the finish line of superintelligence because of the fact that China has more electricity generating capability.
3: Yeah, makes sense.
0: And there's no way, with all the bureaucracy and environmentalists in the U.S., there's no way that can be changed quickly in the U.S.
3: Also, they're just kind of better at math and stuff.
2: That's true, they are.
3: Yeah, I think China's kicking America's butt in the AI space.
0: Yeah, well, of course, China's doing less censorship than the American model, so maybe they've earned it.
3: Yeah, maybe they have.
2: That's kind of strange that the Chinese models are doing less censorship, because you would think they would do more, given that China has a firewall, you can't access information outside Chinese propaganda.
1: I see so much different things about China.
3: Yep.
1: And, you know, I think it's all propaganda that somebody's paying for. So I have a mixed view of China. Some of the stuff I see that come out of China, it's like, it's fun. It's cool. You know, their cities are super clean and, it looks like it'd be fun to explore like Beijing or something like that. And then I see other videos about where they're putting Muslims in camps.
2: Yeah.
1: So, you know, are they any better than the government we live under? I mean, you know,
3: right,
1: like.
3: Right, they have police drones and stuff, but
1: their cities look a little cleaner. I don't know.
3: Is that any worse than a 19-year-old, you know, like, super testosterone-filled highway patrol guy that just pulled you? Is that, you know what I mean? Like, is the AI drone any worse than that?
1: Well, but they also use, I mean, but now we're using the AI drones with all the flock cameras.
3: That's right, didn't.
1: So, I mean, we're just turning into them. I don't know. I don't know.
3: Didn't somebody in the U.S. try to use drone cops for, like, just regular, basically replacing their patrolmen? You got some pushback?
1: No, I didn't. I didn't hear about that.
3: Maybe that hasn't happened yet, but I thought I heard about that. Maybe not. Anyways, you got anything else, Dave?
0: No, thanks, guys.
3: Yeah, thanks for the call. AI. I don't know. I don't know about the singularity. Seems kind of
1: too sci-fi for you.
3: Yeah. I don't know. Kind of far-fetched.
2: I don't know either. It definitely sounds like something a sci-fi person would dream up to make their lives more interesting or whatever, but I don't know either. Are we entering the singularity? I have no idea. I don't know what it's going to be like when man merges with machine, but
3: also, I'll pass on that.
2: Yeah, me too. I'll pass on merging with a machine myself because I don't know what it would be like to merge with a machine. I just think that...
1: You say that until you need a pacemaker.
3: No, I'm good. Well, I mean...
1: you know, just technically you're a cyborg at that point.
2: that's probably true because a pacemaker will keep you alive.
1: Yeah,
3: that is a good point. But
2: and it is a machine.
1: So, I mean, I think melding man with machine is... I think we're past that. They're just not very good machines. They're not very intricate.
3: There's a line there somewhere that I won't cross.
1: Okay.
3: I don't want a Neuralink. I might take a pacemaker. I might even reject a pacemaker, though, if I can't find a reliable builder that won't give me one that it doesn't have, like, spyware in it.
1: But they all have spyware, dude. They ping off all the Wi-Fi. It's crazy
3: The power meter on every single house is reporting information back to China. That's the way the world works now. Everything is information everywhere, and, like, you have no control over any of it.
2: And the companies will take your data and sell it off to the highest bidder.
3: Mm-hmm. We're going to go to the phones. We've got Sarah in New Mexico. You're on Free Talk Live. What's on your mind?
4: Yes, you know, we have a taxi cab service here in Albuquerque. It's called Z-Trip, and nobody hardly knows about it.
3: It's called what? Z-Trip?
4: Z. Like a Z trip.
3: Okay.
4: Z trip. Yeah, so they're out of California, and I was told that they bought out Yellow Cab. Now, Yellow Cab were they nationwide or whatever the owner sold it?
3: Yeah, I don't know.
1: I just thought Yellow Cab was like any... Most local places was just called Yellow Cab, and then they put the town name on it. And somebody owned, like, that fleet of cabs.
4: Yeah, I don't know. We used to have Yellow Cab, Shamrock, and then we had Checkers Cab. And then they all disappeared. And then we have this Z-Trip, and they have the colors. You can't really tell. They don't have that lights at the top. They don't have the signs on the site too much.
3: It looks like they didn't sell out or anything. They're just replacing it. They're more efficient. It's just new ride hailing service.
4: Well, they still take cash, and they'll take medical transportation, and they'll do like do across state. I used to take one to El Paso from Albuquerque.
3: Mm-hmm.
4: So they'll even so it's that.
3: Sure, we're coming up on the break. If you'd like to hold on, we can bring you back on the other side. Give us a call here. The phone number is 603-283-6160. As Sarah has done, let us know what you're thinking about today. 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
6: From Feature Story News in Brussels, I'm William Denslow. Spain's Prime Minister Pedro Sanchez has visited the enclave of Ceuta after tens of thousands of migrants crossed the border from Morocco in the space of 24 hours, with at least 18 people killed. Sanchez condemned the mass crossing as an attack on Spain's territorial integrity, but stopped short of blaming Morocco, which has long claimed sovereignty over both Ceuta and Melilla. France has announced it's reinforcing controls along its border with Spain, while Italy has called for Spain to be suspended from Europe's open border Schengen zone. Ross Cullen reports from Bordeaux.
7: Juan Jesus Vivas, who is the president of the Spanish semi-enclave, said on Friday that the situation that Ceuta is going through is absolutely unsustainable after 60,000 migrants crossed the border with Morocco into the Spanish city located on the North African coast. The Spanish Prime Minister Pedro Sanchez condemned the breach of the border during a visit to Ceuta, saying that the arrival of thousands of migrants was an attack on Spain's territorial integrity. But he stopped short from blaming Morocco, which has long claimed sovereignty over Ceuta and Melilla, another Spanish semi-enclave on Morocco's Mediterranean coast.
6: Several Palestinians were wounded in an Israeli airstrike in Gaza Friday, just hours after US President Donald Trump announced a deal for the complete disarmament of Hamas. A deal the Israeli government says it can't accept. The agreement signed in Egypt would require Israel to pull back from territory it seized in Gaza, beyond the positions it held when the ceasefire took effect. But Israeli Prime Minister Benjamin Netanyahu's defense minister has repeatedly said Israel will remain in Gaza permanently. From Tel Aviv, Blake Sifton reports.
8: The Israeli military has recently been carrying out strikes several times per week in Gaza, aimed at targeting members of Hamas they say were involved in the October 7th attacks. We should remember that at least 1,168 Palestinians have been killed in Israeli strikes in Gaza since the ceasefire came into effect. And just a little while ago, there were reports of further airstrikes in Gaza. So the ball really now is in Israel's court about whether or not to accept this proposal. Prime Minister Netanyahu is under extraordinary pressure not to withdraw from Gaza.
6: Costa Rica's Rebecca Grinspan's emerged as the frontrunner in the first informal straw poll to choose the next United Nations Secretary General, winning 10 votes of encouragement from the 15 members of the Security Council. Seven candidates, four women, three men, are vying to succeed Antonio Guterres, whose second five-year term expires at the end of December. The Security Council did not officially release the results, and paper ballots were destroyed after counting. And the Asian Football Confederation has joined counterparts in the Americas and Europe to oppose a move to sell off minority stakes in FIFA. Football's governing bodies proposed creating a subsidiary through third parties that could have a role in organising major tournaments, including the World Cup. From bureaus worldwide, this is FSN.
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0: 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The phone number to get on the show is 603-283-6160. 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In the studio tonight, it's Stu,
1: Riley O'Bill,
2: and Angelo.
0: And we were talking with Sarah about Z-Trip and Yellow Cab. Sarah, anyway, go ahead.
3: Yeah, so, no, I talked to the driver. They are actually a California-based company. They're actually, but they're operating here in New Mexico. And, you know, I'm calling about it because, you know, I get mistaken here for a prostitute because they see me in front. That's why I'm trying to get the word out. And even if I'm in Starbucks, this strange man in this car picks me up and I run out and take the taxi. Well, I like to take the taxi and Raising Cane's chicken fingers. They think I'm a hooker. So, well, here in Albuquerque, if a woman gets into a strange car, it's usually they're prostitutes.
2: Well, what about Uber?
0: Yeah, that's somebody said this to you, or is this just what you have?
2: Yeah, do you think...
0: Did you just make this up in your mind?
2: Do you think you look like a hooker getting into the car, Sarah? Or do other people think you look like a hooker getting into the car?
3: I am not a hooker, but the thing is...
0: No, we're not asking you.
2: No, but do you think other people think you're a hooker? Like, is this all... Has anybody told you this, or is this all like a self-constructed idea?
0: Has anybody come to you and said, Sarah, when you get into a strange car like that, you look like a hooker? Has anybody said that to you?
3: This guy followed me. He goes, she's a prostitute. I heard him say that, and he asked me if I was lost. He actually followed me into Albertsons. He acted like he was shopping, and he was waiting for me to solicit him. So that freaked me out. I should have pepper sprayed him, you know, for following me and talking to me like that. So, yeah. So, I heard him say she's a prostitute because I was trying to find a location. So, and the problem is that they don't have a distinct paint job, and people don't look at the side paint Z-Trip. They don't have a giant Z in the hood of the car. They're all brightly colored red or orange or something. You know, the other taxi cab cars that they knew that they were taxi. I don't know. What do they have in the East Coast? I don't know what
2: taxi yellow cabs. They look like, or in New Hampshire, most places don't have a cab service. I mean, does Keene have a cab? I've never seen it.
1: Not that I'm aware of, no.
0: There's probably one you can get, but it would have to drive here from, like, I bet Nashua was probably the closest one, and then, you know, so...
2: Or Manchester.
0: It'd be like $300 for a ride to anywhere with an actual cab.
2: Yeah, you'd be better off taking an Uber. Guessing.
0: Yeah, you could probably find a new Uber driver in a city like Keene.
2: Yeah.
0: But if you're out in, like, I don't know, you're kind of out in the middle of nowhere, you're not going to find anybody to pick you up.
2: Actually, I'll look it up. I'll see if there is a taxi service in Keene. I don't know.
3: Well, you know what? You would have actually asked Z-Trip to set up shop up in New Hampshire. They'll love to have that business up there. Because it's either you could have a card machine or you could pay cash.
1: Okay, but New Hampshire's kind of rural, so would it be profitable for Yellow Cab to come here?
3: No, it's not a Yellow Cab.
1: Or Z-Trip or whatever
3: it
1: is.
3: They bought out Yellow Cab. I'm telling you, they sold it.
0: No. I can't find anything about it being purchased by Z-Trip or anything like that. They're just, Yellow Cab's going away because Z-Trip is doing a better job. They offer, you can book your cab trip on a mobile app. And, yeah, and they have, you know, various ways of paying. It's just more convenient and a better model. Yellow Cab has been on its way out for a long time. It's a horrible service.
3: Well, Equally. Oh, wow. Okay, so that's it. That's it. But you know what? The advantages to an Uber was that we were having a big balloon fiesta, and they had so many people that called Uber. So what was it? It was called a peak hour. Peak hour. They could charge whatever they want.
0: Yeah, that's the other thing they're saying about Z-Trip is that they don't do surge pricing, and so it'll be a lot cheaper than Uber or Lyft during times like that.
3: Right, and it was true. Yeah, when they called, and then the people, they were so happy, they tipped them $100 for being cheaper, and they got there instead of waiting. Mm-hmm. All the Z-Trip, all the Uber, Lyft, they were all just maxed out with everybody. They'd be, like, they said you have to wait 45 minutes, and the Z-Trip, they were there, like, in 10, 15 minutes, and they charged them less because they only charge by mileage. So they do have a lot of advantages.
0: Yep.
2: They can't be making a profit. This has to be one of those companies that are just banking on self-driving cars soon.
3: I don't know. Do they get a... how do they... Californians are not stupid. It's a company based out of California. They usually have it put together. So,
2: yeah, well, Uber and DoorDash, neither of those services have turned a profit.
0: They'll be making money. The difference is when you use Uber or Lyft, they're not going to charge you for the time or the mileage that it takes to get to your house and pick you up from wherever they are at the time. Whereas with these guys, they are, because that's how cabs work. They just charge you mileage no matter what. If the car goes a mile because you want it to, then you paid for it. So they're making money.
2: Yeah, I guess if they supply the cabs, and you don't just order a sticker from them and slap it on your car.
0: Right, right. And they have a standard rate that doesn't go up or down, but if they need to, if they need to raise it because they're not making money, then they do.
2: Yeah, that's true. That makes sense.
3: Yeah, but I was told that the taxi drivers, no matter what, even if you drive 5 days a week, you have to pay $3,000 a month just to get that, just to rent out the car. They just pay you.
2: Oh, that's how they make their money, dude.
1: Yeah, they charge you rent.
2: I figured that out right there. Yeah, all right.
1: They charge you rent.
2: I guess, but don't you pay rent for your medallion in a place like New York City? Or, like, rent for your cab?
1: Yeah.
0: Yeah, probably.
3: Yeah, that's right. So the drivers, how did they make any money? That's just amazing. So I was told that there's a... people that get medical rides when they're they have that 3 hour where they're visiting and then take them back to the hospital. If you're really with it, you're on that computer that you pick up the local ride right around like 3 or 4 to pick up that extra $30-$20, and then you take your patients back. And those medical rides go for like 300-200 miles. They get dialysis from here to Santa Fe. So, but you have to know, you got to be really, really sharp and with it to make any money. So, I don't know, but.
0: Interesting. Thanks for the call tonight, Sarah. I don't know. Cabs are horrible. I was pretty happy when the ride-sharing apps came out. And then pretty unhappy when they introduced surge pricing, as a lot of people were.
1: Oh, yeah, I'm sure. I mean... ride sharing definitely changed the game when it came to taxi services and things like that, because now people could just use their own vehicles and drive people everywhere, and then they started charging surge pricing.
0: Mm-hmm.
2: That's when you just talk to your Uber driver and be like, hey, how much are they paying you? Cancel it, dude. I'll just pay you in cash. Let's do it.
1: Yeah.
0: Yeah. So, well, I don't know. Cab services are... if you live in somewhere like New York and they have a million of them, probably pretty efficient. If you live in somewhere like the southwest corner of Salt Lake Valley, not so good.
2: Yeah.
0: It's going to take you 2 hours to get a cab out there to pick you up anyways. And then, and then you ride there, and you're going to end up paying like $300 for a ride.
2: Well, I mean, I had to pay $225 for maybe $240 for an Uber from Boston to here.
1: Mm-hmm. Wow, $240?
2: Yeah, well, I mean... it was that or sit in Boston all night and then take a bus. Yeah, I don't want to take that, dude.
1: Yeah.
2: Then have to get a hotel. Like, it just, even the money made more sense just to get the Uber.
1: Yeah.
2: Than sit around in Boston and then get a $50 bus ticket back to Keene from the, and the bus, you can't even, I'd have to take two buses, actually. I have to take a bus from the airport to the train, to the, like, main hub, and then get on another bus and go right. to Keene.
0: Right. So sometimes, you know, worth it, but, yeah, depending on the circumstance.
2: Yeah, the Uber made more sense, and I got home directly. You know, I didn't have to sit around in hot buses and try to look for, like, different gates. Yeah, I think Uber's great. Even with the surge pricing, I'd still use it. You know, like, it's, the cars are usually pretty clean. I've never had a bad Uber driver or, like, a scary one either.
0: Really. Yeah, in Utah, some girl Uber driver almost drove away with Lori, like, halfway out of the car.
2: Oh, no way.
0: Yeah, it was crazy.
1: That's really crazy. Like, was she not paying attention?
0: Yeah, she just seemed like totally not with it.
2: Did you one star?
0: Oh, yeah. Absolutely.
1: I bet you did. Traddy. I would have one star, too.
2: My favorite Uber driver ever was a Mexican grandma that just had, like Spanish Catholic preaching on the radio. She was listening to, like, sermons as she was driving me. It was, like, a 30-minute ride. Most awkward ride of my life. I didn't understand anything going on. But she was great. Best Uber ever. 10 out of 10.
1: What made her so great?
2: She didn't talk to me.
1: Oh.
0: That's always nice.
2: I couldn't understand her anyways. It was great.
0: I like tipping rideshare drivers with cash and telling them it's cash because taxation is theft.
1: Yeah. Oh, yeah.
0: It gets varied reactions. Actually, people like it more often than I expected. They laugh or whatever. They have a positive reaction to that.
2: Well, yeah, because nobody likes taxes.
0: Isn't that weird?
2: No one likes paying taxes. Everybody complains about it and then say, oh, we have to do it, though.
1: Because, you know, we got to pay for the roads or whatever.
0: My roads.
1: I like my schools.
2: Doesn't the gas tax pay for the road? Isn't that, like, the whole point of paying more, like, the state gas tax?
0: All right. With the amount of taxes Americans are paying, the roads ought to be, like,
1: pristine.
2: Better than they are.
0: Very nice.
1: A few potholes.
0: Very nice roads, but they are not.
1: No.
0: They're pretty trashed in most cases. I noticed they just redid one of the really bad roads here, and they left all the manholes, like, 3 inches down. So you got to swerve around all of them.
1: Oh, wow.
2: Yeah, don't you love that?
0: Yeah. I guess you can get these things fixed, though, by painting. You're taking a can of spray paint and you paint like a... I don't know if we can talk about that on Free Talk Live, but...
2: Oh, I get it. You paint a certain kind of symbol and somebody comes and fixes it?
0: Yeah.
2: Okay.
0: You paint the... You paint the thing that's sort of juvenile that people like to paint on things. Like when you fog up a window and you're going to scribble something in it, it's either a heart or that. Paint one of those around the mat, around the pothole or whatever the problem is. They get right out and fix it.
1: I bet they do. That's a good way to get things done, I guess.
0: All right. Well, I think people don't like paying taxes because it ends up paying for stuff like this. I've got a story here from Al Jazeera that U.S. House passes $1.15 trillion military bill expanding Israel cooperation. Bill to fund war on Iran and a handful of Trump priorities passes largely among party lines, faces Senate uncertainly. This is from the 23rd, so 2 days ago. Republicans in the United States House of Representatives have narrowly passed a massive $1.15 trillion military spending package, despite concerns from Democratic lawmakers over the price tag and enhanced military technology collaboration with Israel. Oh, I'm sure the Democrats are so concerned.
1: They're only concerned because it's Trump.
2: And it's the midterms.
1: Yeah.
2: Yeah, it's all grandstanding. Both sides. Course. Yeah, everybody's got to just try and...
0: Both sides are going to love this.
2: Yeah.
0: More money for the military and...
2: Something like a 5 to 7% pay raise for soldiers.
0: Uh-huh.
2: But the big thing is right is that NDAA or whatever there's gonna be a full time Israeli person in the Pentagon now or something. That's what I read about it.
1: That's a little terrifying that we're merging part of a military with Israel.
2: I think Israel's just turned it into the how many I countries are there? 5. like, you know, CIA, MI5, whatever Australia is. I think there's five eye countries. I think Israel's just getting folded into that.
0: Five eyes plus Israel?
2: Yeah. So it'll be the six eyes.
0: Yeah, that's been a thing that people say for a while. The bill passed in the House on Wednesday by a margin of 216 to 212, largely adhering to party lines with the exception of six Democrats who voted in favor and seven Republicans who opposed it. This is all... What? Come on now. Six Democrats who favored it and seven Republicans who opposed it. This is WWE. I don't know how... I almost throw up in my mouth a little bit every time I read this kind of stuff. Final vote total for the NDAA today was tragic, which tragically merges our military technology and supply chains with Israel's. Republican Representative Thomas Massey, who has clashed with the White House and been a vocal critic of the war on Iran, said in a social media post responding to the vote, "Let's hope this version fails in the Senate. Because Section 219 is a betrayal of our sovereignty." Ooh, our precious.
2: How ingratiated
0: sovereignty.
2: Are we with Taiwan's military? Not very.
0: I don't know. Probably not very.
2: Maybe. Probably definitely not as much as this.
0: I don't think you have Taiwanese military guys coming to the U.S. to train cops.
2: No, I don't think you do.
1: I've never heard of that happening, so.
0: That is a thing. IDF and former IDF people. Train cops in America.
1: It doesn't surprise me anymore.
2: I heard, I don't know if this is true, but it was ICE agents were going to Israel to be trained by IDF.
0: Probably.
2: I don't know the veracity of that statement. Don't quote me.
1: If it's true, why would they send ICE agents to Israel?
2: Because that's like where the compound or whatever. It's easier just to fly them over there, train them, and send them back.
1: Okay.
0: Yeah. Plus, you know, more live training action going on over there right now.
2: Yeah, you get to get a feel for annihilating the people.
1: Oh, yeah. Uh-huh.
0: Or like shooting children in the kneecaps or whatever it is they're doing.
1: So desensitizing the ICE agents for, you know, locking people in cages?
0: Yeah, for sheer brutality.
1: Makes sense.
0: The 2027 National Defense Authorization Act, or NDAA, is a reflection of President Donald Trump's request for an enormous increase in the country's already unmatched military budget, seeking to boost spending from $900 billion last year to $1.5 trillion. Trump has said the increase is necessary as the U.S. fights a widely unpopular war on Iran launched by the U.S. and Israel in late February. Probably the most unpopular war in the history of America, I think.
1: What about the national debt, Trump? Or don't you even care about that anymore?
0: I think there's 69% are currently against the war in Iran.
1: I'm not surprised.
0: The 2027 NDAA has also attracted scrutiny for a measure that would expand military technological cooperation with Israel, despite growing support among voters for ending military assistance to Israel. The bill now faces an uncertain future in the Senate, where Democrats are likely to object to the high cost at a time when the White House is moving to slash access to social programs. Senate Democrats blocked debate on the NDAA in a vote last week with Democratic minority.
2: So this isn't even about the money. That's what they're saying. It's not the fact that you're spending money. It's that you're not spending money on social programs.
1: Essentially, yeah.
2: It's not, you're not giving me the money, so that's why there's a problem. It's not the fact that you're spending $1.15 trillion.
1: No,
2: it's the fact that you're not spending it on me.
1: Right. The Democrats are opposed to this because they're not getting their money for their favorite projects instead of the, you know.
2: Well, and by projects, you mean pockets, because it never reaches the project.
1: Of course not.
2: Universal health. It doesn't even reach the soldier with the boots on the ground. No. Have you heard grunts talk about the equipment they use? It's all clapped out. It's all the guns have been shot 50,000, 100 times. You know, it's all breaking or broken equipment that's stitched together, but we're spending $1.15 trillion, and then the equipment the soldiers use is still crap.
0: Mm-hmm.
1: Yep, essentially.
2: So, like, either way, the money doesn't reach where it's supposed to go.
0: Right.
2: Right? It just goes, it lines everybody else's pockets on the way down.
1: And debases your dollar even further.
2: It's the cycle, man.
1: Yeah. I know.
0: Do you know how many do you know how many implements of war in good shape that would buy if people spent it on the personal level rather than on the governmental level? Like if just Americans went out and spent that much on implements of war, you'd have tanks on every block.
1: Yeah. Oh yeah.
0: You'd have.
2: Well, if there was a private market, yeah, it would drive down the cost. It'd have to.
0: Well, yeah, that's what I'm saying. Like, if there was $1.5 trillion in the American public's pockets and they had to only spend it on implements of war, you'd have a lot of really nice implements of war. It would be way better than the U.S. military. Anyways.
2: There would be a ton. M1 Abrams only costs like $15 million.
0: Uh-huh.
2: So you have $1.15 trillion towards Gucci tanks. Yeah. No,
1: does
2: you're
1: that
2: right.
1: Mean we can buy machine guns now?
2: I wish, dude. I wish.
1: I know.
2: You got $15,000, you can buy one right now.
1: Yep.
2: But.
1: Then you gotta fill out the proper paperwork.
2: No, I'm pretty sure you can just buy those if they're pre 1936.
1: Oh.
2: It's one of those years, the NFA. If you can get a machine gun manufactured, I think it's before 1986, you can technically transfer it privately. Or I think you still have to go through like an FFL. But all those are so expensive these days, they're like 15 grand. Because you can't make any more because they have to be made prior to 1986. So
0: you
2: anything
0: know
2: that's
0: there was
2: been
0: a
2: like.
0: Time when you could just have as many machine guns as you wanted.
2: Yeah.
0: Without getting any problems for it.
2: Yeah, I missed it. I missed that boat by like a long time. But
0: do you know that the reason that now you're not allowed is that they just tricked people into getting this license?
1: I know.
2: What, the SOT?
0: It was completely voluntary at first. It was going to be, you know, a social program to make us all safer so we know where the guns are, right? And people went in and voluntarily got gun licenses. And that's how they got their foot in the door, to make it mandatory, and now we got to break down your door and take all your stuff if we think you have guns that you shouldn't have.
2: That's so silly.
1: It is silly.
2: And talk about bad gun law, it makes me think of, this one might be the 1936 NFA Act, but it was the one that made cut-down rifles and shotguns illegal, like a sawed-off. And the only reason that was in there was because they tried to ban pistols too, but all of the gun manufacturers threw enough of a fit, they striked banning pistol sales, but left the shortened shotgun and rifles in for no reason. Because they were trying to ban pistols. They wanted to ban concealable firearms. So that's what they quote happens. But I mean, you can just buy a 12-gauge pistol now. You know, everybody's made loopholes, but it's just a stupid piece of regulation that's been in there forever that a lot of people have been gotten in trouble for. You know, your barrel's one a half inch too short.
0: That's right.
2: That's a charge. Sorry, buddy.
0: Mm-hmm. Yeah. I don't know how in anybody's mind that these types of laws have anything to do with, you know, morality or safety or anything logical at all.
2: That was just funny. Nonsense. My uncle bought one, a shotgun from a pawn shop, and he took it back down and tried to sell it back to them at some point, and they wouldn't buy it because it was a half inch too short.
1: Really? Wow.
2: Yeah, they sold it to him, though, no problem.
0: Yep.
2: But they wouldn't buy it back, half inch too short. Huh. It's ridiculous.
0: You thought they'd measured it when they had it. Give us a call. The phone number here is 603-283-6160. You can talk about pretty much whatever you'd like to. We'll have a conversation about it. This is Free Talk Live.
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5: 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Right? 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I told him, I said, I can see right here that your life's going to be very short. 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
10: From Feature Story News in Washington, I'm James Goodison. U.S. President Donald Trump says Israel is very happy with the Hamas disarmament deal brokered by his Board of Peace, but a senior Israeli official has told reporters and local media that Israel doesn't accept the proposal and will not carry out any withdrawals from Gaza. Israeli Prime Minister Benjamin Netanyahu has yet to comment publicly on the agreement, which was announced on Thursday night and would require Hamas to surrender its weapons in phases while Israeli forces pull back from the territory. The deal stipulates that a detailed disarmament roadmap must be finalized within 14 days. Blake Sifton reports from Tel Aviv.
11: He said, in response to various reports about political progress in Gaza, Israel has reiterated that there will be no IDF withdrawal from the current yellow line without genuine disarmament of Hamas. Now, that suggests that for the Israeli government, any kind of withdrawal, including to the original lines of October, will be predicated on serious and significant disarmament from Hamas. Now, another implication of this plan for the Israeli military will be on their ability to strike in Gaza. A Board of Peace member speaking to the media said that those strikes would need to be limited to immediate threats.
10: Spain's Prime Minister Pedro Sanchez has visited the enclave of Ceuta after tens of thousands of migrants crossed the border from Morocco in the space of 24 hours, with at least 18 people killed. Sanchez confirmed the mass crossing as an attack on Spain's territorial integrity, but stopped short of blaming Morocco, which has long claimed sovereignty over both Ceuta and Melilla. France has announced it's reinforcing controls along its border with Spain, while Italy has called for Spain to be suspended from Europe's open borders Schengen zone. Ross Cullen reports from Bordeaux.
12: Juan Jesus Vivas, who is the president of the Spanish semi-enclave, said on Friday that the situation that Ceuta is going through is absolutely unsustainable after 60,000 migrants crossed the border with Morocco into the Spanish city located on the North African coast. The Spanish Prime Minister Pedro Sanchez condemned the breach of the border during a visit to Ceuta, saying that the arrival of thousands of migrants was an attack on Spain's territorial integrity. But he stopped short from blaming Morocco, which has long claimed sovereignty over Ceuta and Melilla, another Spanish semi-enclave on Morocco's Mediterranean coast.
10: And U.S. markets are swinging on Friday as the 10-year Treasury yield climbs to 4.73%, its highest in over a year. And a massive global chip rally triggered by big tech earnings sends South Korea's KOSPI index up 18%. On Wall Street, Amazon and Apple have delivered starkly contrasting results. Amazon's stock has jumped roughly 15% on blowout cloud earnings, while Apple shares have dropped around 10% after the iPhone maker issued disappointing guidance, blaming supply constraints on chips and memory. The Apple earnings call was the last for outgoing chief executive Tim Cook before John Ternus takes over in September.
13: With FSN Spotlight, I'm Simon Marks, hearing one more time today from Nate Swanson, the fired US government official who was part of the US negotiating team dealing with Iran before President Trump showed him the door after Mr. Swanson wrote an article predicting the Iranian regime would not capitulate to US force and would instead exploit its control over the Strait of Hormuz. Where does he think the conflict is going now?
14: I've heard from really a number of people say, well, we just need to then double down on the military option. The only thing that would actually lead to a regime change or a significant change in Iran's approach is basically, you know, a massive ground campaign. I mean, I think that would be a disaster, and I would advocate against that. But if you're being honest with yourself, I don't see how these half campaigns where, you know, we do these aerial campaigns, we think it'll change Iran's calculus. It hasn't. And I think ultimately time is kind of on their side. It's basically a race to see who is willing to endure more for a longer period. And I just, you know, from an American perspective, don't see how we think it's in our interest to, you know, sacrifice American lives, sacrifice our economy for a real no clear strategic upside.
13: He spoke to Foreign Policy magazine. His thoughts there at the end of a week of more tit-for-tat military reprisals and no indication that diplomatic negotiations are getting anywhere. Polling now shows American voters overwhelmingly think the Iran conflict has not been worth fighting. With FSN Spotlight, I'm Simon Marks.
10: Time for your headlines. Hamas has confirmed it will be disarming under a deal announced by US President Donald Trump, but says the surrender of heavy weapons is contingent on the creation of a Palestinian state. Spain's prime minister has visited the enclave of Ceuta after tens of thousands of migrants crossed the border from Morocco in the space of 24 hours. And US markets are swinging on Friday as the 10-year Treasury yield climbs to 4.73%, its highest in over a year. And that's the latest from Feature Story News. I'm James Goodison.
15: Following this afternoon's arrest of Congress on the charge of over 23 million counts of manslaughter, our reporter spoke to Mark Westnick from Savannah, Georgia, just one of the many Americans that has lost a loved one due to the legislative branch's criminal negligence.
16: Because of Congress, my 23-year-old son died 2 years ago in Afghanistan. My nephew, he lost his leg in Iraq in 2006. And my brother died in Vietnam in 1969. Congress killed my family.
15: Defense attorneys for the now incarcerated 538-member group have dismissed the claims made by Westnick and other victims and released a statement saying their client has been, quote, a pillar of the national community for over 200 years and completely innocent of any and all wrongdoing. Keep checking theonion.com for more as this story develops.
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0: 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Give us a call. The phone number is 603-283-6160. You can talk about pretty much whatever you'd like to within FCC guidelines. In the studio tonight, it's Stu,
1: Riley O'Bill,
2: and Angelo.
0: We were reading the story about WWE and stuff, or the rather the $1.15 trillion NDAA.
1: Trillion, huh?
0: Which,
1: that's a lot of money.
2: What's the debt clock at right now?
0: I'm not really sure.
1: It's over $39 trillion.
0: Why don't you check that out for us?
2: We're doing it right now.
0: Democratic Minority Leader Chuckie Schumer called this a permission slip for the government's war on Iran. I don't think they need a permission slip.
1: They don't need a permission slip.
0: They got their permission slip
1: when they got Ukraine, and now Trump wants a permission slip for Iran. Every single so-called president has their favorite wars, it seems.
0: What's the number now?
2: $39 trillion. But we're halfway to 40. We're over halfway to 40.
1: Holy
2: 39 trillion, 623 billion, and the other numbers just keep going up faster than I can read them.
1: Mm-hmm. Wow.
0: That's, you could buy some stuff with that, like a secret space program.
1: Yeah.
0: Anyway, continuing with this article from Al Jazeera, the NDAA is typically seen as a must-pass piece of legislation, but this year includes other contentious measures such as aid for Ukraine. The package also includes the Save America Act, a key priority of the president that would impose new restrictions on voting to counter what Trump has falsely portrayed as widespread fraud. Hang on now. There's a lot in that statement.
2: Yeah. No, I was about to say, like, pause. There's a lot of presumptive statements.
1: Bonnie and I talked about voter fraud, supposed voter fraud, last week on the show. And, you know, at this point, it just seems like everyone's cheating at the highest levels.
2: Cheating at the highest levels the whole time.
0: Right.
2: It's getting so bad that you have no choice but to see it.
0: Yeah,
2: the cracks are the fissures are so wide that you can't help but see the cheating. The cheating has been going on forever. Even before the United States, the cheating has been going on.
0: Right, and Trump said they're going to cheat and they're going to steal it from me. So what? That means you didn't, like...
1: You didn't cheat hard enough, Trump.
0: Right, so you didn't cheat good enough. So what does that mean? Like, you did cheat good enough this last time around, or...
2: The
0: whole thing is corrupt, and there's documented evidence that widespread corruption in the voting system is the, you know.
2: Well, I hate bringing sports ball analogies into everything, but that's just how that's the world I live in, so that's how I view the lens. Sports ball analogies. But it's like on the line, right? Up front, dude, every play you're holding. If you're not holding, you're not trying, dude. You know what I mean? It's you just don't get caught holding, don't get called for it. But you're doing it you are cheating every play. I cheated every play. Every play of college football, I'd grab that guy's shoulder pads on the inside and I would hang on for dear life.
0: Yeah, one of my favorite basketball teams to watch when I still watch basketball was the Celtics when they had Garnett and those guys. Man, they were just artists with the level of cheating they did. Jersey grabs without, like, and they'd be so sly about it.
2: Yeah. And then those guys are called great players.
0: Uh-huh.
2: Not cheaters, great players. It's only cheating when you get caught or if you're too egregious. If Barry Bonds hadn't taken so much HGH, he made his bones grow and grew a whole hat size as a 40-year-old man, which is why he got caught. Mm-hmm. The equipment manager snitched on him. He was like, hey, this is like... Grown men don't grow this fast. You shouldn't be growing at all.
0: Yeah.
2: That's why he got caught. But if you would have just kept it a little bit low key, a little bit more low key, all of those guys, the juicing era would have went down in the history books as the best era of baseball.
0: Yeah.
2: And they just took it too far.
0: Yep. Let's see. That's where the article ends anyways.
2: Well, I think that's essentially, I get why Trump's upset is because they took it so far that the normie thinks that something's up, then yeah, maybe you cheated too much. Right? Like, hey, you gotta keep why are you exposing the game? Isn't the whole point of this is just for us to have a show and make money? Now you got everybody questioning stuff? That's not good. That's not good for business.
1: Oh, no.
2: That's right? You need to, if you want to, these institutions want to keep getting money, can't do that if people don't trust them. Right?
0: Yep.
2: So, I mean, I don't think the Save America Act isn't going to fix everything. I don't know if it'd fix anything.
1: I think it's going to make the system pretend to do good things, but in reality, it's just going to put more money into someone else's pocket.
0: No, you could have, with the technology we have now, you could have a secure voting system on a blockchain.
1: You definitely could.
0: Where you could verify that your vote went the way you wanted it to, and nobody else could see your vote, so it could still be anonymous. And it would be extremely hard to vote fraudulently in a system like that. There's no reason they couldn't do it, except that, you know, the fraud is too profitable.
2: Why not? I bet New Hampshire is probably the only place we could try to even... You could get something like that passed here.
0: Yeah, maybe.
1: If you got the right people in power, sure.
2: Yeah, I think... But if it's going to happen in any state, we could pull it off in New Hampshire.
1: Yeah.
2: You could pull off a blockchain voting system in New Hampshire. If somebody built it out and, like, could, you know, prove it in front of Congress, it could be done. I don't think it would happen anywhere else, though. Like Stu said, the cheating's too profitable. But in New Hampshire, they get, what, $100 a year? You know what I mean? What is the profit in cheating in state house?
1: The representatives aren't paid a lot here in New Hampshire. That's
2: not paid at all. They get a $100 gas stipend. And I think they get mileage reimbursement for going. So, like, the incentive to cheat, I think, is just not here.
1: Yeah.
2: As much as it could be in other places. Like New York. I think...

0: No, he's just saying, like, if BB comes to NYC, we'll try to arrest him.
1: Yeah.
2: Do you think that would actually happen?
0: No! It's grandstanding. It's all grandstanding.
2: Yeah, that's much like a county sheriff saying he was going to arrest the feds in his county. That's not going to happen.
1: No. It's a show for the plebs, ladies and gentlemen.
0: Except for that one time that they did arrest those two ATF agents. Or that one ATF agent.
2: Yeah, they're not going to go around and round up all the... all of the federal agents, though. They are a permanent mainstay in every police department in America now. Anyways, let's see. Riley brought in some stuff.
1: I did.
2: U.S. accuses American of allegedly wiping his phone during a duress using a duress password during border search.
0: Stud? What?
2: Nice.
0: Yeah.
1: I love it.
0: That's awesome, dude. What do you mean?
1: I know. You gotta wipe, everyone should wipe their phones so the feds can't look at them.
2: Yeah, duress passwords are awesome. This story is at thecrunch.com. The U.S. Justice Department is prosecuting an American for allegedly providing U.S. border authorities with a passcode that wiped the contents of his phone, according to an indictment and media reports. This is thought to be the first known case in the United States where federal prosecutors have charged someone for the alleged destruction of data using a duress password built into a phone's software.
0: Did they have a warrant for that phone?
1: No.
0: Oh, well. You know what I mean? It wasn't under a subpoena. There's no legal document saying that they had access. They had a rightful access to that data.
1: But for some reason, people think the border is different.
2: Yeah. Border Patrol, whether...
0: Yeah, but they're stopping an American.
2: Whether because of law or because of perception, they're above the law, if that makes sense. The Border Patrol does what they want. I don't know if it's because they're allowed to or because they think they're allowed to, but that's what they do.
0: Well, then they got what they deserved on that one, dude.
1: Oh, yeah.
0: That reminds me of a story. They had this guy dead to rights with a computer, but the whole system was on the thumbstick. On the USB drive, mm-hmm. And this cop, like, unplugged it and plugged it back in, and it wiped all of the evidence they just collected from the guy, and they had to let him go.
2: Yeah,
0: because somebody was stupid with IT.
2: Oh, yeah, man. Guy was using a Tails thumb drive.
0: Yeah.
2: You take that out, and you, I don't know.
0: Probably lost everything.
2: But anyways, according to The Guardian, which covered the story earlier this week, following the court's first hearing on Monday, Atlanta resident Samuel Tunick is fighting the charges. Tunick's attorneys said that it was unlawful for U.S. Customs and Border Protection to seize his phone as he arrived back in the U.S. last year, and that any evidence, including the alleged wiping of his phone, should be thrown out. The case centers on a feature included in Graphene OS, a custom Android operating system that runs in place of the software on most modern Google Pixel devices. Tunick's attorneys confirmed Graphene OS was running on his phone. The software feature allows the device owner to set a passcode that deliberately wipes the contents of that device if entered instead of the user's unlocked passcode. Tunick's case also raises ongoing questions about what constitutional rights can be invoked at the border, which the U.S. government has long asserted is not U.S. soil until a person is authorized to enter.
1: Which is kind of silly.
2: Hold on. It's not U.S. soil until a person is authorized. So once they say I can go in, that is U.S. soil. So it's changing soil.
1: Whose soil is it?
2: One second, it's not U.S. soil.
0: So does that mean that...
2: And then they say you're okay to
0: All the illegals that are saying America is Mexico, you know, that group of people that want to annex America back to Mexico?
2: Uh-huh.
0: Are they not lying? Because they didn't get authorized.
2: At no time is it Mexico. It's only ever no man's land or America.
0: Okay. Yeah, that's American-centric. Yeah, I can see that being the... Yeah, that makes sense.
2: Yeah.
0: Yeah, okay.
2: If anything, they'll go onto the Mexican side and say some of that is no man's land and then change it into America because they have the ability to magically change land from one thing to another. The government's indictment, which contains a typo, United States Code, accuses... I don't get that.

0: accuses Tunick of allegedly providing a passcode to border agents that caused the phone to delete the digital contents prior to the device being seized. Tunick's attorneys filed a motion to suppress the evidence, claiming that the detention and the seizure were unlawful, which I'm pretty sure is true. They can't.
1: Well, did they find anything else? Was he charged with anything else?
0: No, I don't know. We'll find out in the article.
1: Like, if they pulled him over and he wiped his phone and they found like 30 kilos of cocaine welded into his truck, I can see like they're trying to add this as a charge. But if they're just trying to charge this guy for wiping his phone on him, just tricking them, and then they didn't find anything else on his person, that's crazy. That's ridiculous.
0: So far, it sounds like it's that.
2: That's what it seems like from what I read the article. It seems like this guy just wiped his phone and he's just charged with, you know, obstruction or something because he wiped his phone with a password.
1: But they didn't find him anything. There was no other crime being committed. So what are they obstructing him from? Like, what do they obstruct? Okay.
0: The motion said U.S. border authorities took Tunick into a secondary inspection at Atlanta's Hartsfield-Jackson Airport as he returned from overseas on January 24th, 2025.
1: So he flew into America.
0: Yeah.
1: Yep. Okay.
0: But that he was repeatedly denied access to an attorney and was not informed of his legal rights. Tunick's attorneys accused the government of demanding access to his phone under the pretext of searching for child exploitation imagery, but without providing evidence to justify its suspicion. His motion to suppress argued that the government was instead investigating him over his association with a long-running environmental movement called Defend the Atlanta Forest, which opposes the development of...
1: Oh, is this the Stop Cop City guys?
0: Of a sprawling training campus for law enforcement in Atlanta, dubbed Cop
1: City.
0: Knew
1: it. Knew it.
0: Okay.
1: Yeah, no, this was targeted. This was obviously targeted.
2: Yeah, it had to have been targeted, for sure.
1: Yeah. Oh, boy. Yeah, this is...
0: The motion said that the border agents claimed they did not need a warrant to search Tunick's phone because he had not yet crossed the U.S. border. The U.S. government has long claimed it can search and seize people's devices without a search warrant or court order until they are permitted entry to the United States. When Tunick provided his passcode and the authorities entered it, the screen went blank, flashed several times, and the phone appeared to restart. The authorities seized his phone anyway before telling him that he was free to go and could enter the United States. Prosecutors later charged Tunick under a federal statute that makes it unlawful to knowingly destroy or damage property to prevent authorities from seizing it. Tunick has pleaded not guilty.
2: I would plead not guilty, too.
0: Matthew Dodge, an assistant federal public defender on Tunick's legal team, told TechCrunch that it was incredibly rare to see the federal statute used in an indictment.
1: No, they're trying to railroad this guy. That's all this is. It's he's targeted for his involvement with stopping Cop City.
0: Pointing the finger at Cop City, and they don't like that.
1: Well, yeah. I'm pretty sure those guys are designated like terrorists. I think they're very close. They've been recorded.
0: It doesn't take much to get designated.
1: No, not anymore.
0: Domestic terrorist. Matthew Dodge, an assistant, I already read that part. Security experts also said they had not seen charges brought in this way before. Bill Buddington, a senior staff technologist at the Electronic Frontier Foundation, and Runa Sandvik, a digital security expert who works to protect at-risk people as the founder of security consultancy firm Granite, told TechCrunch that they had not seen similar cases involving the use of duress passwords. I have not seen this before. Though I've discussed the potential scenario with activists and journalists over the years, said Sandvik, I think this case serves as a reminder that authorities may argue you knowingly destroyed data, so it's better to not have that data on you when you cross certain borders. With a little planning ahead of time, you can always download the data you need once you get to where you're going, said Sandvik. The Electronic Frontier Foundation has guidelines on how to protect your data and security at the U.S. border and explains what rights you have. The Atlanta Federal Court overseeing the case is expected to rule on Tunick's motion to suppress later this year. A Justice Department spokesperson declined to comment when reached by TechCrunch.
1: Yeah, I would decline to comment, too.
0: Mm-hmm.
1: how do you get out of being like, yeah, we're just railroading this guy. Not much else to talk about.
0: It sounds like they arrested this guy in January last year.
1: So they let him go, and now they're sending him an indictment?
2: Apparently.
1: It sounds like they took his phone and said, get out of here.
0: Uh-huh.
1: And now they're like, oh, there's nothing on this phone.
2: We got to indict this
1: dude. Let's go arrest this guy.
2: Yeah.
0: Yeah. Sounds like...
2: It's just overreach of the state, and people seem to think that this is totally fine because, oh, you're going through a border. We got to make sure we're secure as a nation.
0: But it's okay because it's just that guy. They didn't come after me, so I'm not going to have a problem with this.
2: Yep. But no, it's the creep of authoritarianism, and people are all about it.
0: That's right. Rest assured, one day they will come after you, too.
2: Back the blue till it happens to you.
0: Mm-hmm. That's a good one. So, I don't know. I kind of want to talk about this thing, but I don't know a whole lot about it. I can only find one news story about this, and it's kind of weird. This news story is from December in 2015, and is accusing this guy of harassing a bunch of, like, a principal and some other people at a school. And he was, like, yelling some stuff about water causing cancer, right? So I listened to this podcast yesterday, I think, and it was the wife of this guy. She said that he tapped into what's called primary water, which exists pretty much everywhere. It's under the Earth's crust. It exists in gigantic pools of super pure, clean water.
2: How did he tap into this water?
1: So, like, deeper than an aquifer?
0: Yeah, you got to go like at least 1,500 feet, I think. And so, but anyways, I was watching also a YouTube video about this old dude. He was like the leading.
1: So he paid a drilling company to take.
0: No, I think he was involved in the drilling company. He was college trained for geological water stuff.
1: Right? Okay.
0: And he found this water, right, and they tested it. It was, like, super good for you. Perfect pH. The mineral content's, like, one-third of what you would find in, like, a really good clean spring.
2: Wow.
0: And it's just...
1: Wait, are the minerals not good for you?
0: A lot of them aren't.
1: Okay.
0: Like, you can get too much copper or too much iron in your water. You know, like, you can get too much of any one mineral.
1: Yeah.
0: So, anyway, this stuff is... apparently ideal for human consumption. And he wanted, he went to New York to talk to them about like a large program to tap into this stuff to supply the entire New York with this type of water, right? This primary water. Well, I don't know. At some point he got arrested and they've kind of just had him in prison for a long time and he's filing these complaints. And they're posted online, and they're interesting, the list of people these counter-suing or trying to indict. It's, well, he's going after the CIA, a bunch of government officials.
2: And oh,
0: like,
2: man.
0: Yeah, stuff like that. So, anyway, the guy's name is Christopher. No, sorry. The guy's name is Joseph Gilberti. Joseph Gilberti. If you know anything about this guy as a listener, give us a call because I'm extremely curious about his case. Anyways, I'm also pretty curious about primary water.
1: Yeah, that's all super interesting, but if you Google primary water, what does that give you?
0: I'm not sure. There was a little bit about it on YouTube. This is, like I said, this kind of all came to me yesterday, my attention, so still kind of digging into things. If you know anything about this, though, give us a call. The phone number here is 603-283-6160. 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
5: From Feature Story News in Brussels, I'm William Denslow. Spain's Prime Minister Pedro Sanchez has visited the enclave of Ceuta after tens of thousands of migrants crossed the border from Morocco in the space of 24 hours, with at least 18 people killed. Sanchez condemned the mass crossing as an attack on Spain's territorial integrity, but stopped short of blaming Morocco, which has long claimed sovereignty over both Ceuta and Melilla. France has announced it's reinforcing controls along its border with Spain, while Italy has called for Spain to be suspended from Europe's open borders Schengen zone. Ross Cullen reports from Bordeaux.
6: Juan Jesus Vivas, who is the president of the Spanish semi-enclave, said on Friday that the situation that Ceuta is going through is absolutely unsustainable after 60,000 migrants crossed the border with Morocco into the Spanish city located on the North African coast. The Spanish Prime Minister Pedro Sanchez condemned the breach of the border during a visit to Ceuta, saying that the arrival of thousands of migrants was an attack on Spain's territorial integrity. But he stopped short from blaming Morocco, which has long claimed sovereignty over Ceuta and Melilla, another Spanish semi-enclave on Morocco's Mediterranean coast.
5: Several Palestinians were wounded in an Israeli airstrike in Gaza Friday, just hours after US President Donald Trump announced a deal for the complete disarmament of Hamas. A deal the Israeli government says it can't accept. The agreement signed in Egypt would require Israel to pull back from territory it seized in Gaza, beyond the positions it held when the ceasefire took effect. But Israeli Prime Minister Benjamin Netanyahu's defense minister has repeatedly said Israel will remain in Gaza permanently. From Tel Aviv, Blake Sifton reports.
7: The Israeli military has recently been carrying out strikes several times per week in Gaza, aimed at targeting members of Hamas they say were involved in the October 7th attacks. We should remember that at least 1,168 Palestinians have been killed in Israeli strikes in Gaza since the ceasefire came into effect. And just a little while ago, there were reports of further airstrikes in Gaza. So the ball really now is in Israel's court about whether or not to accept this proposal. Prime Minister Netanyahu is under extraordinary pressure not to withdraw from Gaza.
5: Costa Rica's Rebecca Grinspan's emerged as the frontrunner in the first informal straw poll to choose the next United Nations Secretary General, winning 10 votes of encouragement from the 15 members of the Security Council. Seven candidates, four women, three men, are vying to succeed Antonio Guterres, whose second five-year term expires at the end of December. The Security Council did not officially release the results, and paper ballots were destroyed after counting. And the Asian Football Confederation has joined counterparts in the Americas and Europe to oppose a move to sell off minority stakes in FIFA. Football's governing bodies propose creating a subsidiary through third parties that could have a role in organising major tournaments, including the World Cup. From Bureaus Worldwide, this is FSN.
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1: Riley O'Bell,
2: and Angelo.
0: So, last segment we talked about guy giving him a wipe code for his phone and being arrested for it. The border. Rough time.
2: Not at the border. He was in Atlanta at the airport.
0: Yeah, he was at the airport.
2: He was just trying to re-enter the country, quote unquote, when Atlanta's pretty deep behind the line that they consider soil. But so as part of, they just magically transformed the Atlanta airport into no man's land.
1: Mm-hmm. Apparently.
2: And then it's America.
0: Yep. See, but this is the thing, is it exists in multiple states at once, because for some people, that's America. But for people that just flew in from some other country, that's not America yet, until they change it into America by saying, you're free to enter America.
1: It's like a magic spell.
0: It is.
1: They just recite some magic words, and all of a sudden, boom.
2: If you never enter the country you flew into, technically, like if you didn't go through their airport security and you just flew back, did you ever actually leave America?
1: I don't know.
0: You would have to ask the holy priest of the
2: Border Patrol agent.
1: The high priest, the
2: high
1: border
2: priest
1: patrols.
2: And TSA.
1: That's a cult, ladies and gentlemen. Statism is still a cult.
2: 5'3", super loud black woman. This is the priest of TSA. Super angry for no reason.
1: Oh, man.
2: Take your shoes off. Okay, I am. I am. I'm sorry.
1: Relax, lady. I'm taking my shoes off right now.
2: Man, I can't. When's the last time you flew, Stu? I just can't believe it's such a ridiculous thing to go through. I don't know why people do it. I would rather drive anymore. Just a TSA charade is the most annoying thing on the planet.
0: Yeah, I think it was somewhere around 2015, and I hear it's gotten worse since then.
1: Wow, that's a long time.
0: I think that's the only time I've flown post 9/11. I flew some pre 9/11, and it was
2: it's probably not too bad.
0: That was a good time. Like one time, I walked through the metal detector, and I had this Possibles bag, which is just a leather pouch sewn together out of just rough flaps of leather, right? It's a survival pouch. Anyways, I had that with like a bunch of things in there. One of those things was a file. And now you'd probably get arrested for even thinking about bringing a file through an airport. But then they were just like, oh, you can't have this on the plane. I'm so sorry. You'll have to leave it here. Like, no big deal. And then they let me go.
1: Yeah, they talk down to you. They treat you like scum.
0: Yeah. Now you got to take... Everybody has to take their shoes off.
2: They're government workers and you're the problem because you want to fly.
1: Yeah.
0: Take your shoes off. You want to get on the plane? Take your shoes off.
2: Take your shoes off. Your belt.
0: Mm-hmm.
2: Sweatshirt off.
0: Go through this thing. We're just going to blast x-rays at you. We're going to be able to see exactly what you look like with no clothes on.
2: And then we'll still touch you.
0: And the health consequence. Yeah, who cares?
1: Yep.
2: I wonder if that's a thing. I've read like frequent flyers or like pilots take like more damage because they're in the air longer. Like they age faster. I wonder if that also includes like just regular frequent flyers as well. And if the constant x-rays have anything to do with that.
0: Well, I'm sure with I've heard anyways, these new x-ray booths are very damaging to your DNA structures.
2: But really fast. I mean, it's just like a whoop whoop, which probably means that would make sense that it's worse for you because it just has to hit you with so much.
0: When you go to the dentist and they x-ray your teeth, they go behind the wall before
2: they
0: push
2: you
0: the button.
2: The lead apron and everything.
0: They give you a heavy lead apron and they go behind a wall before they push the button. It's probably not safe to be exposed to more than maybe a couple of times in your life, I'm guessing.
2: Think about those TSA agents who just hit the button every time. Well, yeah. They're kind of behind a panel, too, aren't they? Don't they have, like, a little box they sent in?
0: The thing's in an enclosed booth, so it's probably kind of like a microwave oven where it, you know, self-contains.
2: Yeah.
0: So.
2: There's a door, though. It's open.
0: Yeah, I don't know how fast those things dissipate. And
2: the actual I'm not a side.
0: Maybe. Maybe the TSA people are... You know,
2: frying themselves,
0: growing massive brain tumors. You'd probably never know the difference.
2: Maybe that's why they're so angry.
1: Dubla Obligata
2: has got a brain tumor pressing against it.
0: Yeah, could very well be.
2: And that's why they're so upset with themselves. I don't know. I don't know if they're upset with me or themselves. I think it's a little bit of both. Because it's just really some of those TSA agents. They're like, they look like they're one bad day away from taking a header off a bridge. And they treat you like it too. They really let you know you're the scum of the earth. Like Riley said, they really do get talked down to. And I love the stories and the studies where the TSA never finds any of the guns or drugs that are specifically tried, like people try to smuggle in for tests.
1: Oh no, they never find them. But no.
2: But your granddad's pocket knife you suddenly have to throw away.
1: And your bottle of lotion you gotta throw away.
2: But don't worry, you can buy a duty-free version for $18 on the other side of TSA.
1: Yep.
2: Right? It doesn't make any sense. And if you buy it on the other side of TSA, suddenly the container's all right. You can buy a big thing of lotion on the other side of this booth at a astronomical markup.
0: Mm-hmm.
2: But on this side, it's a weapon. Yeah. And you can be charged for bringing it past this booth.
0: Yeah, the whole thing is ridiculous. I absolutely can't stand it and would also rather just drive.
2: Okay. Yeah, driving's where it's at.
1: I could say that I would rather drive, but it's a little harder for me.
2: Yeah.
0: Yeah.
1: I mean, I could take Greyhound, but I don't really want to be by myself on a Greyhound.
2: No, you don't, bro. No, you don't. I had to do it 3 months ago, 2 months ago, and no, you don't. I can see, and it was... the worst experience of my life.
0: It might be a little better if you couldn't see. I would think.
2: I don't know, dude. I
1: wouldn't take the risk as a disabled person to do that.
0: Hmm.
2: I mean, I definitely rode with some disabled people, but they could see.
0: Yeah. I've never.
2: No, it was 90 hours. I had to get home. I had to get back to Oregon for an emergency, and my all my paperwork's still like there. And the only option I had was a Greyhound. And it was just like, well, I got to get back to my family. So 90 hours on a Greyhound. Here we go. Nonstop. Key, New Hampshire to Mount Shasta, California. Worst experience of my life, dude. It was like 5-6 straight days on the bus. Every state. Went through New York City. Had to transfer in Manhattan at Union Station, get on another bus, went through Philadelphia, Pittsburgh, spent like 5 hours at 2 a.m. in Pittsburgh at it, like for an exchange, which was awful experience. Downtown Pittsburgh at 2 a.m. Don't recommend it. Especially with limited like cell phone battery and, like a place to be. The bus was awful. I wouldn't wish that on my worst enemy.
1: I'd rather deal with the TSA as terrible as it is. I'd rather deal with the TSA and fly across the country than deal with Greyhound, it sounds like.
2: Well, and the bus stations are just so, like, not well kept. And the people that use Greyhound are just, for lack of a better term, like the dregs of society. So, like, the people you're dealing with are already, like... bottom of the barrel folks, and then all of the train stations are in the worst parts of all of these cities, so that just attracts even more of those kinds of folks to sit around it at night because it's like the open building, you know, so the transients just hang out where they can charge their phone and whatever.
0: Mm-hmm.
2: So you're forced to deal with them, and some of these places are like outside only, no bathroom, you'll be there for like 3 hours. It's not even like they're not like even indoor bus stops, it's just like a spot that the Greyhound stops at.
0: And you like have to sit there.
2: Dude, it was wild. I had one woman got on, and she has this CD player, and she has her headphones, and she's sitting next to this guy, that was actually rocking all the way from Massachusetts to Vancouver. So I ended up talking with him later in the trip, but this is earlier on. This woman gets on the bus with headphones and a CD player, and she's looks and he's talking to this guy, and I can hear them because they're in the seat behind me. And the lady's going, man, all these people are so rude. They don't understand what their phones do to me. They make the voices go crazy. All these phones, everybody has their phones. So rude, rude, rude, rude. It's a good thing I have this CD player. This is the only thing that's going to save you guys. Because if I had to sit here and I didn't have this and I had to listen to all the voices screaming at me because of your phones. And the guy was like, what about, like, everybody uses headphones? Just like, no, it's the signal. It messes with me. And I was like, oh, that's okay.
1: She's
2: nuts. Actually nuts. Like, she's actually nuts.
1: And that's just schizophrenic. Oh, come on, Angela. She's not paranoid.
2: I don't know. That was just I was like, that solidified to me. It was like, oh, I'm on a greyhound. I really am on a greyhound, you know?
1: I thought Greyhound was like a private company and they could have well-maintained bus stops.
2: No, they like sold out to Flixbus, and Flixbus is like a European company that isn't that great either.
1: Okay.
2: And Flixbus also bought Amtrak. So some of the ones that share a train station, bus station are way better.
1: Yeah.
2: Because like rich people buy like the sleeper cars because they like to, you know, do the sightseeing train rides. So those places have better amenities if it's like a train / bus stop. But if it's just like a bus place, it's trash. Trash. The bathrooms are horrific. You have only Coke product vending machines. I don't know if they have like a deal with Coke or something, but it's only, you can only like find Dasani. You can only buy Dasani water in any of these bus stations.
1: Wow.
2: It's just, yeah, awful. Especially when they stop it like, on the toll roads. And it's not like an actual like rest area, and you can't get anything. It's the worst experience of my life. If you have to do it, don't. I should have just stayed home. She died anyways. I didn't miss anything.
1: Yeah.
3: Yeah. Okay. I'll keep that in mind next time I'm thinking about taking a Greyhound somewhere.
2: I mean, an experience. I think I wouldn't call myself a better man for it. But I experienced it.
3: Yeah.
1: Pretty much sure. Experienced it, so we don't have to.
3: Yeah. Hopefully you learn something from it. That's when you can
2: go to work. I learned to go to work. That's what it taught me, dude. Is wake up, go to work every day.
3: That's a valuable lesson.
2: Make that money. Don't put yourself in a position like that again.
3: Yeah.
2: Because that was awful.
3: I bet.
2: Awful. And I'm already like a huge, right? I don't fit on anything. So I'm trying to squeeze myself into the Greyhound seats.
3: Oh yeah.
2: And like trying to sleep on the bus, dude. I would, I fell out of the chair like 3 or 4 times.
3: I did take a bus from Salt Lake to Wendover. They call it the fun bus. They just take you out of the casinos and then give you a ride back.
1: Uh-huh.
3: But, yeah, those aren't very comfortable or roomy seats.
2: No, dude, they're not. They're not at all. And I fell out of the seat like 3 or 4 times. Like I'd fall asleep. Like I'd just be so tired. Cause you don't really sleep on those things. Cause you kind of have to like keep the, you know, you gotta be able to wake up and fight for your life any second. Cause it's a Greyhound.
3: Mm-hmm.
2: So you don't really like fall asleep, but you just got so tired that I would be like leaning on the chair with my, like in front of me. And the person in front of me is like horribly upset because there's this huge guy like almost on top of them leaning forward. Yep. And next thing you know, I'm like on the ground in the aisle, fell out of the seat, fell asleep, fell out.
1: Oh man.
2: so I didn't fit anyway. So it was really easy for me to just like spill out of the thing. it was such a bad, it was almost traumatic, dude. It was almost like a traumatic experience for me.
3: Oh jeez. That sounds horrible.
2: Yeah. It wasn't great.
3: I got this story here from Entrepreneur Business News. A Florida pastor is suing OpenAI, claiming ChatGPT gave him extremely dangerous medical advice. Scott Winters turned to ChatGPT to explain his dizzy spells that once forced the Florida pastor to stop mid-sermon. Over time,
0: the chatbot stopped recommending he see a doctor and instead told him his symptoms were not something dangerous, even telling him to trust that God did not design your body to endlessly fail. Winter spent weeks stuck in a recliner before he was hospitalized in July 2025 with life-threatening pulmonary embolism, the New York Times reports.
2: I hate this.
0: He's now suing OpenAI and CEO Sam Altman in San Francisco Superior Court, accusing the company of negligence and the unauthorized practice of medicine. It's reportedly the first lawsuit claiming a chatbot's health advice directly harmed someone seeking medical guidance. The case lands just as OpenAI pushes deeper into health tools like ChatGPT Health. An AI spokesman said that chatbot isn't intended for diagnosis or treatment, but that the company takes health-related safety seriously. As AI increasingly stands in for medical advice, especially for people who can't easily see a doctor, the case raises real questions about who's liable when that advice goes wrong.
2: You? I don't know. You trusted a robot, dummy.
1: Yeah, you shouldn't be trusting AI to get medical
2: I mean, that's
1: advice.
2: Like an appeal to authority to begin with.
1: Yeah.
2: But, like, you trusted a robot, dummy. I don't know. Like, if you feel like you need to talk to a doctor, maybe you should. He's a Florida guy? I mean, no, there's no lack of hospital in Florida for a pastor.
0: Yep.
2: If you need a doctor, go see one. I wouldn't trust. It was like, dude, does no one else remember the memes when it was like, oh, Googled my symptoms, guess I have 4 hours to live. You know, because every time you looked up like what you were feeling, it just said, oh, you have cancer.
1: Yep.
2: Everything was cancer. This is ridiculous. It sounds like dude deserved it. In some round, weird way. I mean, I wouldn't... Sorry he's sick, but you did it to yourself,
1: do
2: bro.
1: Do dumb things and trust AI. Like, I get it, we want to use AI for fun things or things like... Maybe I could ask it about my medical stuff, but don't rely on it. It's not...
2: Yeah, that's a reliant thing. If you know...
0: People would get a second opinion after going to a real doctor. You wouldn't get a second opinion after asking a... Internet robot.
2: Well, and the fact that it invokes the, you know, his religious side or like his religious aspect, it sounds like the chatbot was just tired of listening to him and was just like, yeah, bro, I told you to go to a doctor. Maybe God just doesn't want, maybe God, you're not sick. Maybe you're just psyching yourself out. God wouldn't build you to fail, would he? That's insane. But the fact that that's the, yeah, it's his fault. That's the part the pastor agrees with. Right? Isn't that what it said, Stu? That the chatbot said go to the doctor like 4 or 5 times, and then it said, "Well, maybe God just didn't build you to fail."
0: Yeah. I don't know if.
2: No, I'm pretty sure it started with it told him to go to the doctor, and then it said, "Oh no, actually, maybe not." After he like kept pushing, I mean. How many times is this bot expected to say go to the doctor? 500th? Is it the 501st time are they liable? I think this guy's just...
0: Yeah, it does sound like it told him to see a doctor at first.
2: Yeah, okay. Well, that's his fault. Because you just kept asking until you coaxed the answer you wanted out of it, and now you're suing them because you followed the answer that you coaxed out of the AI.
0: Yeah. Yeah, that's stupid.
2: Did his book not sell well?
1: Must have not sold well.
0: His congregation
2: didn't support him enough.
0: Was dwindling.
2: All for the grift. That sounds grifty.
1: Yep.
2: Yeah. Womp womp. Sounds like your fault, dude.
0: Yeah.
1: You deserve what you get, man.
2: That's like Tide Pod level stupidity.
0: I wonder. I don't know. Conspiracy mind says.
2: He did this on purpose?
0: Yeah. I wonder if this is a setup so they have a softball. Case for the first time somebody tries to sue over this instead of something that's, you know, far more egregious.
2: What would be far more egregious than listening to the robot over a doctor? The doctor listening to the robot? At that point, it's the doctor's still liable, right? He's the one who made the medical decision as the licensed practitioner. Like, ChatGPT can never get a medical license.
0: Yeah. Yeah, it's true, but had the thing not told him to go to the doctor first, or, you know what I mean, or had it had the symptoms been something more obviously life-threatening, something like that, and then the chatbot's like, nah, don't worry about it. if it were a much more clear-cut case than the chatbot told you to go to the doctor and you told it you didn't want to and so it agreed with you.
2: You know, yeah, that sounds like it sounds like they did their job.
0: Yeah, so I don't know. Maybe that was a setup, but
1: you got what you deserved.
2: Yeah, or either a softball case or he's just trying to make a quick buck.
1: Yeah, next time don't do dumb things.
2: Tough. Tough.
0: Humans are good at doing dumb things.
1: I know.
2: Yeah. And they're very sue happy.
1: Oh, yeah.
2: It feels like. I feel like people get sued now more than ever. But that's also like the, maybe it's part of the death of the American dream. Like a lot of people are being like, the only way I'm ever going to get out of this is if I sue somebody or win big gambling. So everyone's always trying to look for that payday to elevate themselves. Because like anymore, these big companies, if you have like half a case, they'll just settle out of court because they don't want to pay their lawyers all these exorbitant fees and drag it out forever, right? And they'll just settle. And you walk away with a smooth $50,000-$60,000 and sign an NDA, and they don't have to worry about taking it to court. And I think a lot of people have figured that out and bank on that. I've met some guys have like 8 or 9 active lawsuits against people because they're just suing everybody.
1: Oh, man.
2: Even people, some people in the movement, too. It's just like they're sue happy, and it's like that's how they made their money was just suing a bunch of private corporations. I understand suing the government for violating your rights. Because that's like something for everybody, but just being sue happy, you know, you have 8 open lawsuits against different people for different things.
0: Yeah. I've known people that make an income out of lawsuits. It's despicable.
2: And they're not even lawyers.
0: Yeah. They're just, people that have figured out how to get money without having to do anything honest in exchange.
1: It's kind of sad that somebody would spend their life just being so happy just to earn a buck.
2: Hey, so for some people, dude, working just isn't their thing, man. You know, that job, you go waking up every day working for the man. It just doesn't vibe with me, dude. So
1: I get it.
2: I think I'm just going to sue this guy by fake slipping on the ground.
1: I've had the corporate job myself, and I get it, but you gotta be...
0: You don't have to do the job. It just means you don't have groceries.
1: Yeah.
0: It's fine.
1: Yeah.
2: If they wouldn't make it illegal to, like, be self-sufficient off the land, though. I feel like a lot of these homeless people get caught in a spiral where it's like, they can't use any of the resources that they're standing on because then they'll get arrested for, like, destruction of government property.
0: Yeah, it is kind of a... It's kind of a mess. I mean, it's the exact same thing on a smaller level, right? If you choose that you don't want to do the job and you're willing to deal with the consequence of being homeless, your options are not very good because the people who own the land that you want to be homeless on are going to have a problem with it. We got a story.
2: Yeah, when the government owns the land you're trying to be on, they shouldn't own it. The government, you know what I mean? Like that shouldn't be owned the government shouldn't be allowed to own land like they do. Like 1 out of 2 acres out west is owned by the feds.
0: Oh yeah.
2: So like that's 50% of the land out there that somebody want. You know, they could just wander if nobody owned it, and you know, pick berries and eat fruits off trees. Like there's nothing. I wouldn't. You know, you should be allowed to be a communist
0: out west on the Bureau of Land Management land, federal government owned land. You can actually, for the time being, kind of roam free on it. There.
2: Well, if there's access, a lot of it's like landlocked anymore.
1: Yeah.
2: And they just there's a huge thing in Montana. We can talk about it after the break where they're making corner crossing illegal.
0: Yep. Give us a call, 603-283-6160. 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
8: From Feature Story News in Washington, I'm James Goodison. U.S. President Donald Trump says Israel is very happy with the Hamas disarmament deal brokered by his Board of Peace, but a senior Israeli official has told reporters and local media that Israel doesn't accept the proposal and will not carry out any withdrawals from Gaza. Israeli Prime Minister Benjamin Netanyahu has yet to comment publicly on the agreement, which was announced on Thursday night and would require Hamas to surrender its weapons in phases while Israeli forces pull back from the territory. The deal stipulates that a detailed disarmament roadmap must be finalized within 14 days. Blake Sifton reports from Tel Aviv.
9: He said, in response to various reports about political progress in Gaza, Israel has reiterated that there will be no IDF withdrawal from the current yellow line without genuine disarmament of Hamas. Now, that suggests that for the Israeli government, any kind of withdrawal, including to the original lines of October, will be predicated on serious and significant disarmament from Hamas. Now, another implication of this plan for the Israeli military will be on their ability to strike in Gaza. A Board of Peace member speaking to the media said that those strikes would need to be limited to immediate threats.
8: Spain's Prime Minister Pedro Sanchez has visited the enclave of Ceuta after tens of thousands of migrants crossed the border from Morocco in the space of 24 hours, with at least 18 people killed. Sanchez confirmed the mass crossing as an attack on Spain's territorial integrity, but stopped short of blaming Morocco, which has long claimed sovereignty over both Ceuta and Melilla. France has announced its reinforcing controls along its border with Spain, while Italy has called for Spain to be suspended from Europe's open borders Schengen zone. Ross Cullen reports from Bordeaux.
10: Juan Jesus Vivas, who is the president of the Spanish semi-enclave, said on Friday that the situation that Ceuta is going through is absolutely unsustainable after 60,000 migrants crossed the border with Morocco into the Spanish city located on the North African coast. The Spanish Prime Minister Pedro Sanchez condemned the breach of the border during a visit to Ceuta, saying that the arrival of thousands of migrants was an attack on Spain's territorial integrity. But he stopped short from blaming Morocco, which has long claimed sovereignty over Ceuta and Melilla, another Spanish semi-enclave on Morocco's Mediterranean coast.
8: And U.S. markets are swinging on Friday as the 10-year Treasury yield climbs to 4.73%, its highest in over a year. And a massive global chip rally triggered by big tech earnings sends South Korea's Kospi index up 18%. On Wall Street, Amazon and Apple have delivered starkly contrasting results. Amazon stock has jumped roughly 15% on blowout cloud earnings, while Apple shares have dropped around 10% after the iPhone maker issued disappointing guidance, blaming supply constraints on on chips and memory. The Apple earnings call was the last for outgoing chief executive Tim Cook before John Ternus takes over in September.
11: With FSN Spotlight, I'm Simon Marks, hearing one more time today from Nate Swanson, the fired US government official who was part of the US negotiating team dealing with Iran before President Trump showed him the door after Mr. Swanson wrote an article predicting the Iranian regime would not capitulate to US force and would instead exploit its control over the Strait of Hormuz. Where does he think the conflict is going now?
12: I've heard from really a number of people say, well, we just need to then double down on the military option. The only thing that would actually lead to a regime change or a significant change in Iran's approach is basically, you know, a massive ground campaign. I mean, I think that would be a disaster, and I would advocate against that. But if you're being honest with yourself, I don't see how these half campaigns where, you know, we do these aerial campaigns, we think it'll change Iran's calculus. It hasn't. And I think ultimately time is kind of on their side. It's basically a race to see who is willing to endure more for a longer period. And I just, you know, from an American perspective, don't see how we think it's in our interest to, you know, sacrifice American lives, sacrifice our economy for real, no clear strategic upside.
11: He spoke to Foreign Policy magazine. His thoughts there at the end of a week of more tit-for-tat military reprisals and no indication that diplomatic negotiations are getting anywhere. Polling now shows American voters overwhelmingly think the Iran conflict has not been worth fighting. With FSN Spotlight, I'm Simon Marks.
8: Time for your headlines. Hamas has confirmed it will be disarming under a deal announced by US President Donald Trump, but says the surrender of heavy weapons is contingent on the creation of a Palestinian state. Spain's prime minister has visited the enclave of Ceuta after tens of thousands of migrants crossed the border from Morocco in the space of 24 hours. And US markets are swinging on Friday as the 10-year Treasury yield climbs to 4.73%, its highest in over a year. And that's the latest from Feature Story News. I'm James Goodison.
13: Hailing it as the industry's most innovative product to date, global cosmetics brand Maybelline released its long-awaited Ideal Woman rubber mask this week, a thick latex facial covering worn over the head in lieu of makeup.
14: By simply yanking it over your face, you can instantly achieve a fresh look that conforms to Western ideals of beauty. 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Forget concealer, powder, blush, or mascara. 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
15: It's incredible. You immediately see the difference. The very first time I tried it on, my pores were minimized, my skin tone was more even, and all of the idiosyncratic little wrinkles, physical imperfections, and tiny irregularities that make my face unique were erased.
16: I don't spend a lot of time on makeup anyway, but now all I need to do is yank this thing over my head, and that's it. I'm conventionally attractive. I mean, this gives me so much more time to find an outfit that makes my body look thin and socially acceptable.
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1: Riley O'Bill,
2: and Angelo.
0: So,
1: what do you want to talk about?
0: I don't know. What do you guys want to talk about? There's, Lindsey Graham died.
2: Oh, yeah. Have you guys, did you guys talk about this yet, Riley?
1: I didn't talk about it, so we could definitely talk about it.
2: Yeah, Lindsey Graham, dies after visiting a Ukrainian, drone facility, like a day after.
0: Mm-hmm.
1: I know, it's pretty, wild.
2: You think Russia did something to him?
1: It wouldn't surprise me.
2: Or is that just like a...
1: Or Ukraine did something to him.
0: I don't know.
2: Now, Lindsey loved it. I mean, what U.S. senator's going to... He loved it, bro. Missiles, bombs.
0: Oh, yeah.
2: And whatever was sent to go kill people on his behalf, dude, he was about... He's sitting there autographing hellfire missiles that are gonna, getting launched into orphanages, dude. That guy lived and breathed dead bodies that he didn't actually have to kill himself.
1: He deserves to die.
0: Yeah.
1: He deserves to be absolutely dead.
2: Oh, well, his heart blew up, so, yeah, he's dead.
1: Couldn't have happened to a better person.
2: Yeah. so, the closeted. I don't even want to. That's speculation. Yep. Don't quote me, but Lindsey Graham was definitely gay.
0: I have a speculation.
2: Log cabin Republican.
0: A speculation article here.
2: They just threw, the Ukrainians threw too many twinks at him and it blew his heart up and they had to fly him back and lie about it or what?
0: This is, I found this story at Activist Post. It's from an apparently anonymous author. It comes from State of the Nation, submitted by a veteran intelligence and analyst and former U.S. military officer.
2: Reputable news source.
1: Activist Post is pretty good.
0: Did the
2: anonymous ex-fed.
1: Yeah.
0: Did the Zionist State of Israel just assassinate Graham?
2: No. This is an angle I did not see coming. Okay.
0: As a casus belli to start full-scale World War III against Russia.
2: So wait, you're saying the Israelis are trying to Russia for killing Lindsey Graham?
1: They got to create a false flag to get Americans into
2: war. No way. That's so
0: deep. Speculative article.
2: I got to meet this guy. That's like, yeah, I've heard a lot of like anti-Semitic conspiracies being thrown around lately, especially in regards to, Charlie Kirk and, this NDAA or whatever, the merging of the militaries and, but this is, like, almost too much for me, man. That's really out there. I didn't even think about that.
0: Yeah, I considered not reading this, but I think I'm going to.
2: No, do it.
0: Of course, we know that whoever Alex Jones targets as the culprit is not the real perpetrator. However, such a quick accusation seeds the entire alternative media with the transparent falsehood, which is then viralized across cyberspace before the truth comes out. Let's face it, the only rogue nation and terrorist state on Earth that would ever have... whacked Graham is Israel. And Mossad has the necessary close proximity to him to commit the murder as no other intelligence agency or secret service on the planet. And that includes the bungling CIA.
2: Well, they do have the heart attack guns, a real thing.
0: This says, key point, in the twisted universe of militant Zionism, everyone, friend and foe alike, is considered totally expendable in the interest of advancing the cataclysmic Greater Israel project. Hence, Lindsey Graham was nothing but a dispensable pawn on the global geopolitical chessboard to be taken out whenever it served the purposes of the Khazarian mafia in Tel Aviv. Jeez.
2: bro. Okay, go on.
0: Is this how the Trump shock and awe ends? Perhaps the Netanyahu
3: junta really thought they could get away with this assassination because they would have a high level of plausibility deniability, especially in the light of headlines like this one. I think that was miswritten. The top neocon Zionist warmonger and Israel firster in the U.S. Senate is dead. Then there's this AlexJonesLive.com headline on the very same day that shifts the spotlight onto Iran, which also serves Israel's interest to provide the Trump administration with a huge pretext to obliterate the Islamic Republic of Iran, as Trump himself has repeatedly promised to do.
2: I don't know. He's referencing an Alex Jones article. What was the front? What did Alex Jones talk about? I mean, I don't. What did he talk about instead of Lindsey Graham dying?
3: Sounds like
2: this sounds like a call out to something that I don't have context. I don't know if he's right or wrong. But just being,
3: I'm inferring from this that Alex Jones must have insinuated
2: that Iran did it or Russia did it.
3: Yeah, that Russia did it.
1: Huh. Interesting.
2: I mean, it could have been like Putin could have called Trump. I'm stealing this from Tim Dillon. Putin could have called Trump and just been like, hey, give me one. I need something, man. We gotta hype up the masses over here. And Trump was like, I'll give you Lindsey. You can have Lindsey. He can go. he's run his race. You know, like almost like a mob kind of thing. You know, like he's gotta check in and, you know, Lindsey's a made guy. They gotta make sure it's all right. So Putin called Donald and was just like, hey, I think it's time for us to handle Lindsey. And Trump was like, you know what? I'm going to let you have this one. Yeah. I remember what he said about me in 2016. It's going to break my heart. Make it fast.
1: Yeah. Trump would do something like that.
3: One thing is for sure, such a high-profile assassination of a rabidly Russophobic warmonger and anti-Persian terrorist, hardcore Zionist and MEGA advocate will not go unanswered, as it will not go unsolved by the super sleuths across cyberspace. Clearly, this brazen killing has all the same hallmarks of the assassination of the Archduke Franz Ferdinand, which was used to trigger World War One by the very same Khazari-Kabal tribe.
2: That's true. I could see that. But I just feel like the Americans, most Americans you talk to, hate Lindsey Graham so much that I don't think they're going to go to war over, even if Russia did get framed. It's like, you went over there to look at a drone factory.
1: Yeah. I don't think Lindsey Graham
2: put himself into an active war zone to go to look factory and then

0: sign up for funsies.
1: That's why they're doing a mandatory draft.
2: That's true. Well, fighting a war.
0: You know, they don't. Gen Z is not going to go die for Lindsey Graham.
2: Fighting a war with bodies is becoming increasingly difficult in this world.
0: Yeah. Well, nobody wants to be the body. Everybody wants to do the, you know, it's the Call of Duty syndrome.
2: Yeah, fly the drone in and blow things up.
0: Yeah, they don't want to actually get shot at. That's scary.
2: Mm-hmm.
0: But, you know, if it looks like video game,
1: all about it.
2: Well, we're going to go to the phones. We have an anonymous caller on the line. Anonymous caller, you're on Free Talk Live. What's on your mind?
3: Hey, I wanted to talk about the Zionists and the MAGA party.
2: Zionist?
3: Yes.
2: Okay. Go ahead.
3: I just believe there's a good...
4: LRN.FM.
2: Yeah, you can't say that kind of stuff on the radio. You've been dumped and nobody's going to hear that, so... I don't know. Try again later, I guess.
1: Tomorrow.
2: That was a lame attempt, man.
1: Yep.
2: Pretty sure you could have devised something better than that.
0: Dude's probably a Zionist. It's just mad.
2: Yeah.
0: How dare you talk about my Greater Israel project?
1: I know, right?
0: That's only for us to discuss Goy. Okay, maybe that one was a little bit too far, but you know, you get the point.
2: Yeah, I don't know. I don't know if you're allowed to say that stuff anymore or if that's just coming up soon, but pretty sure that they're gonna curb that kind of speech coming up.
0: Oh what? Yeah, well,
1: Israel speech. It makes sense they would.
2: Yeah. Because,
0: well, I feel like it almost...
2: Because the Shemites, you know?
0: Well, it fuels... it's like
2: the tribe of Shem.
0: It's the same thing with the racism. The more you can fuel it, the more you can point at it. Does that make sense?
2: Uh-huh.
0: So it's like... Maybe they'll start curbing it, but I think it's... right now, it's great fuel for the fire to justify, I guess, some kind of hammer coming down.
2: Does seem that way, doesn't it? It seems like it's being encouraged where they're like, don't do this.
0: Please, yeah, but we're...
2: Please do it.
0: Yeah.
2: Yeah. It's gotten weird.
0: Yeah, that is really weird. But I wouldn't put it past them. I mean, these people are playing 200-year-long games. I'm not just Jews, but, like, who, you know, these bigger, richer families, period, the Rockefellers... People, all those types, you know, it's not a 20-year game. It's a 300-year long game. And they're trying to use their families as chess pieces. So, I mean, they're looking way farther into the future than, I mean, even you or I. So I don't put it past them to be encouraging this. So they have an excuse to, bring the hammer down on you for all kinds of speech. And they'll lump in the anti-Semitism with Antifa and communist rhetoric and everybody will just eat it up. And the flock cameras will tell you when to go to work and what time to go to the bathroom.
1: Then you have to install the government app on your phone.
0: Just to make sure you don't say something.
1: Yep.
0: Against the government, since it seems that we're merging ours with Israel. So I guess at some point they're just going to be one and the same.
1: It'll be interesting to see what happens in 2028. If the left take over, are they going to continue Israel merging, or are they going to do something different? I don't know.
0: Well, I think it's the, you know, a lot of New York Jews are Democrats, and they're kind of really freaking out about watching the Democratic Party support, you know, they supported people like Mamdani, and then he turns around and talks the way he does. So I don't know what it's going to look like in 2028. It almost feels like the Democratic Party's at like a fracture point, but so is the right. It feels like they're also at the same time kind of fracturing. Like the base is, there's like a rearranging of parties and values and the mix of AI and young people. I think a lot of stuff is just up in the air. And I think even the most seasoned analysts, they have no clue what's about to happen in 2028. I don't think anybody has a clue what's about to happen right now with the midterms.
1: I don't think anyone knows either. We can speculate, but...
2: I think someone knows.
1: The people that are paying to win?
2: Yeah,
1: Yeah.
2: The people that have cheated the best.
1: Cheat hard and prosper, I guess.
2: You guys want to do a crypto story?
0: Sure.
1: Why not?
2: New Hampshire Council rejects $100 million backed Bitcoin. $100 million Bitcoin backed
0: bond.
2: You
0: got it.
2: That was a weird, that tongue twister of a headline. New Hampshire Council rejects $100 million Bitcoin backed bond. There, I said it.
1: Huh.
2: New Hampshire's Executive Council. What is the Executive Council?
1: It's the council that the governor has.
0: Oh, the executives, dude. Duh. Oh, no. Okay, go ahead, Riley.
1: Gets to vote on the budget, I think, if I remember correctly.
0: So, wait, the House doesn't vote on the budget here?
1: No, I think it's the Executive Council.
0: Oh, that almost makes it sound like it's a horse and pony show.
1: Yeah.
0: You guys don't even get to dictate where the money goes?
2: Yeah, this sounds,
0: What? Hold on. This is making me what? So how much power does the House... What? What's the whole point of... okay, whatever. I guess there's other things you can do with it, but... I thought
2: okay.
0: Dictating where the money goes is like the...
2: They just have all the power over New Hampshire, that's all.
0: Oh, sick. Great, wonderful.
2: Okay, anyways. New Hampshire's Executive Council voted 3-2 to reject a proposed $100 million Bitcoin-backed municipal bond, shelving what supporters said would have been the world's first such issuance, despite arguments that it posed no risk to taxpayers. The New Hampshire Executive Council rejected a plan on Wednesday to authorize...
0: But 3-2?
2: Yeah.
0: I mean, that's close. That's like...
1: I know, that's a really close.
0: You just got to get one more boomer to kick the bucket, replace him, dude, and then you got it.
1: Yeah.
2: Let's see, killing a proposal that state officials had cast as a first-in-the-nation bid to draw digital finance to the Granite State. The New Hampshire councilors voted 3-2 against it, according to reporting from the Boston Globe. The New Hampshire Business Finance Authority and Governor Kelly Ayotte had promoted the bond as groundbreaking and historic. The deal would have stood as the world's first Bitcoin-backed municipal bond. The plan had cleared Moody's ratings and reached the Executive Council for its final vote before issuance. The council did not share that enthusiasm. Karen Leot Hill, the lone Democrat, framed her opposition as caution rather than hostility. "I'm not opposed to Bitcoin or cryptocurrency in general," she told the Boston Globe, "but I do think that we are being asked as a state to lend a kind of legitimacy to a financial transaction which is from an emerging asset class that has been shown to be very volatile."
0: Oh, so we could be at the forefront of something, but we're too scared.
1: Yep, pretty much. That's
0: we could it. Be awesome. We could go down in the history books as the coolest overlords of New Hampshire ever.
1: We could be the most forward-looking state, but no. We have to reject forward-looking. We have to reject Bitcoin because it's too volatile.
2: James Key Wallace, executive director of the Business Finance Authority, disputed the framing. "The only quibble I would have is I wouldn't call them emerging, he said. "They've emerged. They're here." Key Wallace stressed that the bond carried zero risk for New Hampshire taxpayers. The loan agreement would create a conduit between private investors and a private borrower with cryptocurrency as collateral. The state would owe nothing, even in a Bitcoin crash. Should Bitcoin climb across the three-year term, the authority could collect millions in fees for small business, child care, housing, and economic development programs. He said the deal could lead to several more. Ayotte, who last year signed the law giving the state treasurer discretion to invest in Bitcoin and made New Hampshire the first state to pass a strategic Bitcoin reserve into law, defended the value of moving first.
0: So that's like a give and a take. Like, me as the governor, I'll be like, okay, you can invest in Bitcoin, but then I'll tell all the people that work for me to not actually invest in it. I'll just open the door and be like, hey, look, I did something, but then we're not actually going to do the thing we said we could do. Does that make sense? It's like, yeah. It almost feels like, you know, I'll give you this. It's like a softball, right? Like,
2: yeah,
0: here, we can invest in Bitcoin, but when it comes down time to actually invest in Bitcoin with no collateral damage, her executive council just balks on it.
2: Mm-hmm.
0: What is? I guess it's just par for the course. Never mind, it's the government I'm talking about. Of course, yeah, of course they do this. I'm so sorry. I forgot who we were talking about.
1: It's not private.
0: I expected them to do something logical and beneficial.
1: No, never does anything logical. It's just a terrorist organization masquerading as a service provider.
0: I forgot. Sorry.
2: I think it's something that we really need to think about, she said, because our state continues to thrive while we are continuing to be innovative, and especially if we can do so in a way that protects the taxpayers. Leah Hill moved to table the proposal, but no colleague seconded the motion, a silence that sent the plan to its final vote. Janet Stevens and David Wheeler joined her in opposition. Joseph Kenny and John Stephen voted in favor. Key Wallace said his team remains excited about the state's role in the digital asset economy, and he offered to present the idea to the council in the future.
0: The fact that it even made it this far proves that the Overton window in New Hampshire has been pushed far enough to get here. You know what I mean? Like, this wouldn't even be brought up in a place like California or Washington or even Utah.
1: Yeah.
0: Wouldn't even discuss something like this at the state level.
1: It's because the free staters have so much power here, at least a lot more power.
0: No, it feels like, yeah, actually, we have pushed the Overton window in New Hampshire.
1: Oh, yeah.
0: And I think it's the fact that the state's even considering this. That's great. That's huge.
2: Mm-hmm.
0: So, like, this is a loss, but I also, you know, in the grand scheme of things, that's like a huge win. And this is the only first time it's been shot down. And it was by a one vote margin. If anything, this is almost like this is bad news and good news. I'm taking this is more positive to me right now than it is negative, even though it failed. Just the fact that it could even happen or like come up to a vote, like that's crazy to me.
1: It is a little crazy, but like you said, it's good news because we're pushing in the right direction. Maybe if we can convince a few more people to move, we'll be good.
2: Yeah. It does seem like the Free State Project has made at least a dent in the political process here.
0: Well, and a dent's a lot farther than anything else the LP's done across the country ever. So, I think it's a huge win. And it goes to show that we just have to keep encouraging folks to move here, and support Liberty reps that are trying to get elected and just like keep pushing that Overton window. You know what I mean? The community politics is downstream from culture. So if you come here and add to that community and that sense of liberty, you know, everything around you is also going to start moving in that direction more, right? Because the people that live there build the place they're at.
2: Yep. Let's see. We got a story in the solutions section. This is from Energy News. World's largest data center project on verge of collapse after Blackstone unexpectedly pulls out.
0: Ooh.
2: Yeah. These data centers are not popular with
0: private equity.
2: Well, they're not popular with the American public, I think, on either side of the political aisle, so to speak. So we'll get into this on the other side. What do you think about data centers in the U.S.? Do they have enough? Do they need more of these? What do you think they're for? The phone number here is 603-283-6160. Give us a call. 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
7: From Feature Story News in Brussels, I'm William Denslow. Spain's Prime Minister Pedro Sanchez has visited the enclave of Ceuta after tens of thousands of migrants crossed the border from Morocco in the space of 24 hours, with at least 18 people killed. Sanchez condemned the mass crossing as an attack on Spain's territorial integrity, but stopped short of blaming Morocco, which has long claimed sovereignty over both Ceuta and Melilla. France has announced it's reinforcing controls along its border with Spain, while Italy has called for Spain to be suspended from Europe's open borders Schengen zone. Ross Cullen reports from Bordeaux.
8: Juan Jesus Vivas, who is the president of the Spanish semi-enclave, said on Friday that the situation that Ceuta is going through is absolutely unsustainable after 60,000 migrants crossed the border with Morocco into the Spanish city located on the North African coast. The Spanish Prime Minister Pedro Sanchez condemned the breach of the border during a visit to Ceuta, saying that the arrival of thousands of migrants was an attack on Spain's territorial integrity. But he stopped short from blaming Morocco, which has long claimed sovereignty over Ceuta and Melilla, another Spanish semi-enclave on Morocco's Mediterranean coast.
7: Several Palestinians were wounded in an Israeli airstrike in Gaza Friday, just hours after US President Donald Trump announced a deal for the complete disarmament of Hamas. A deal the Israeli government says it can't accept. The agreement signed in Egypt would require Israel to pull back from territory it seized in Gaza, beyond the positions it held when the ceasefire took effect. But Israeli Prime Minister Benjamin Netanyahu's defense minister has repeatedly said Israel will remain in Gaza permanently. From Tel Aviv, Blake Sifton reports.
9: The Israeli military has recently been carrying out strikes several times per week in Gaza, aimed at targeting members of Hamas they say were involved in the October 7th attacks. We should remember that at least 1,168 Palestinians have been killed in Israeli strikes in Gaza since the ceasefire came into effect. And just a little while ago, there were reports of further airstrikes in Gaza. So the ball really now is in Israel's court about whether or not to accept this proposal. Prime Minister Netanyahu is under extraordinary pressure not to withdraw from Gaza.
7: Costa Rica's Rebecca Grinspan's emerged as the frontrunner in the first informal straw poll to choose the next United Nations Secretary General, winning 10 votes of encouragement from the 15 members of the Security Council. Seven candidates, four women, three men, are vying to succeed Antonio Guterres, whose second five-year term expires at the end of December. The Security Council did not officially release the results, and paper ballots were destroyed after counting. And the Asian Football Confederation has joined counterparts in the Americas and Europe to oppose a move to sell off minority stakes in FIFA. Football's governing bodies propose creating a subsidiary through third parties that could have a role in organising major tournaments, including the World Cup. From Bureaus Worldwide, this is FSN.
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0: 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Let us know what's on your mind. In the studio tonight is Stu.
1: Riley O'Bell.
2: And Angelo.
0: We were about to get into this story at Activist Post about data centers. The headline here is, world's largest data center project on verge of collapse after Blackstone unexpectedly pulls out. In a significant setback for one of the most ambitious AI infrastructure projects in the United States, Blackstone-backed QTS Reality Trust has decided to abandon its portion of the Prince William Digital Gateway, also known as the PW Digital Gateway, in Northern Virginia's Prince William County. The move comes just days after Bloomberg reported the decision on July 2nd, marking the effective end of plans for what was envisioned as the world's largest data center campus. This thing was going to be huge. The sprawling project, spanning roughly 2,100 acres in total, with QTS targeting more than 800 acres, was planned for up to...
2: A 2,000-acre building?
0: Was planned for up to 37 data center buildings across approximately 22 million square feet. It sat on the edge of the historic Manassas National Battlefield and near protected lands, promising massive economic activity but facing intense local resistance. The legal and regulatory saga. The project's troubles escalated after a Virginia Circuit Court ruled in 2025 that zoning approvals were invalid due to improper public notice, failing to meet the required 6-day separation between notices. This was upheld by the Virginia Court of Appeals in March 2026. The county's Board of Supervisors then unanimously withdrew from defending the project in April, halting its appeals effort after spending over $1.7 million in taxpayer funds. Oh, well, that was nice of them. Spend a bunch of money and then bail. And then bail.
2: Yeah. Oh, actually, we can't. We should probably listen to the people that employ us.
0: Compass Data Centers, backed by Brookfield, the other major developer, had already exited in May, citing compounding regulatory hurdles and legal actions. QTS left without a cost-sharing partner for utility upgrades, ultimately concluded that continuing the fight was not worthwhile. Attorneys plan to notify the court of the withdrawal as early as this week. Blackstone acquired QTS in 2021 and has positioned itself as a dominant player in data centers. However, this specific greenfield mega project has now collapsed amid grassroots opposition, zoning technicalities, and shifting local politics, including Virginia's new energy consumption tax on data centers.
2: I'm still hung up that they've spent $1.7 million of trying to get people to shut up about it until they couldn't anymore.
0: Well, I mean, you just said the national debt's almost 40 trillion. But I think even a county now can find $1 million in their couch cushions. $1 million isn't that much. I could spend that in a weekend.
1: Oh, yeah?
2: Yeah. I guess if it's a good weekend, yeah.
0: We're going to go to the phones right now. We've got David in New Mexico. David, what's on your mind?
3: Man asses. He said man asses.
1: Oh, my God.
3: You like the man asses, huh?
0: Manassas?
3: Yeah, man asses. That's what I said. You trying to be smart with me, son?
0: The man asses battlefield, yes.
3: Yeah,
0: I've never been there. I don't know. I guess there was a battle.
3: They named it appropriately, man. I mean, there were no women out there fighting. They were all man asses.
0: Yeah, probably. Probably a lot
3: they
0: of those got
3: asses.
0: Blown up, too.
3: What?
0: And probably a lot of those got blown up, I would guess.
2: Yeah, I was thinking, yeah. And asses is probably everywhere.
3: Yeah, asses and D words and balls and ears and... How does that go again? Everybody's got one. Elbows and say it.
0: Can't say it. Thanks, FCC.
3: You can't. Oh, man. I wish I knew what it was. I'd say it.
0: Yeah, I'm sure you would.
3: Yeah, I would. And then you'd hang up on me.
0: Mm-hmm.
3: So I wouldn't.
0: So
3: that's a paradox.
0: That's really what's on your mind tonight is man asses?
3: Well, how could it not be when you're talking? I turn on the radio and they're talking about man asses. I mean, how could that be not on your mind after you hear that?
2: Yeah, I see what he's saying. It's like saying, don't think of a horse, and then the first thing that's going to come to your mind is a horse, you know?
3: Right. Yeah. That's why I always tell people that I don't like very much. I tell them I plant this seed in their mind. I say, on your deathbed, think of me. How can they not?
2: Yeah, it depends on how. I mean, did this guy really screw you over, or are you just talking to somebody in traffic? I mean, I've said some stuff in traffic. No, I don't remember.
3: No, I don't waste my energy on stuff in traffic, man. That's if I literally would like to see you dead.
2: Oh, so this is like real egregious actions against you.
3: This is in situations where the only reason they're not already dead is because I can't do the time. So, you know, you can't do the crime, don't do the time. Isn't that how that goes?
2: Something like that.
3: Jinx. Yeah. So, what do you mean something like that?
2: Well, isn't it you can't do the crime? If you can't do the time, don't do the crime.
3: Well, wouldn't it work both ways? I mean, if you can't do the crime, don't do the time, that works. If you can't do the time, it works both ways.
2: I mean, I guess if I get the gist of it, yeah, sure.
3: No, there's no gist here, man. I'm just telling you straight out. It works both ways. You know, so if you can't do the crime, don't do the time. I mean, why should you? You can't do the crime. Why should you do the time?
0: Wouldn't make a lot of sense, would it?
1: No.
3: No.
2: Well, you'd be surprised. The government sure seems to figure out a way to throw a lot of people away for crime. They didn't even do.
0: That's
2: so.
0: Like the lady who got pulled over and the cop said, I saw your phone in your right hand, and she held up her arm and she had no right hand.
2: No hand, yeah, dude. He just storms away.
0: Still ticketed
2: her. That's a great.
1: Yep.
2: That's a great.
0: Just insisted she absolutely did. I don't know what you did with that hand, but I saw it there and it was in it.
3: Right. Speaking of cops' vision, you actually just made me think of something that coincidentally I thought of for the first time in a long, long time. Just like, I don't know, like less than an hour ago, I thought of this. And now you mentioned something that brings it right back up. What, one of the many times that I've encountered police in a not so fun way, after the situation was over, one of the cops of the many, many, many, many, that were surrounding me, when it was all done and over and things were cool again, he's like, that phone in your hand, you know, I don't know about that. It looked a lot like a gun.
2: Yeah, that's. I mean, isn't that what happened to Trayvon Martin, too? Like, his phone, didn't Zimmerman say it looked like a gun?
3: I don't remember that, but I thought it was the Skittles that looked like a gun.
1: Oh, man.
2: Oh, it might have been the Skittles. Who knows? I can't remember. Dude, I was like 12 when that happened. I barely remember it.
3: Yeah, it was the Skittles, you know, all them colors. One of the orange ones looked like the orange end of a gun. You know, the guns with the orange end.
2: Yeah, the airsoft
3: what are
2: gun.
3: You laughing for? Wait a minute. What are you laughing for, Riley? You don't know what I'm talking about.
1: I don't.
3: Somebody explain that. I thought of this one the other day too. And this now we're living it. I'm like psychic, if not psycho. I literally thought of this. I thought of Riley the other day, and it was a similar situation, and I don't remember what it was, but it was like this. So, Riley, first we should ask the non-blind people because that would be interesting, but even more interesting, we would ask Riley. Riley, how do people explain colors to you or anything visual that works for you?
1: So, I will say that when I was younger, I had a lot more vision in my left eye than I do now. So I could see colors, and I know what they are. So when someone says something is blue or orange,
3: never mind. We need a real
1: yellow
3: guy.
1: I know what those colors are.
3: Well, damn. Okay,
1: I know,
3: so
1: right?
3: was there anything that you had never seen before you went blind? Can you think of anything? You know, like a naked woman.
1: That might be it.
3: There you go.
2: Oh, that's so, like. Tough, bro. I'm no, so right? Man. Oh, man. And there was no chance with naked. The super Mormon family. He didn't even have a shot.
1: I know. I couldn't. He had no chance, bro. I can't even see my girlfriend naked anymore.
2: I'm sorry, dog.
1: Me too.
2: That's like... Oh, well, at least you don't know what you're missing. Maybe it's better.
1: Maybe.
2: Because he doesn't know what he doesn't know. Right?
3: He knows what one feels
1: yes.
3: like.
1: Yes.
3: But, so that kind of blows it a little bit. But, so, since you've never seen one, Riley... What, describe a naked woman.
1: I have no idea how to describe one.
3: Visually. What does a naked woman look like, Riley?
1: I have no idea how to describe
2: art. The correct answer is art.
1: There you go. What Angela said, art.
2: Well, it depends. It's depends on, I guess.
3: Looks just like the Venus de Milo with arms, though.
1: Whatever that is.
2: Yeah, Riley doesn't know what that looks like.
3: Riley doesn't know what the Venus de Milo is?
1: No.
3: Well, wait a minute. Does Dom know what I'm confusing. I get you guys confused. Angelo and Dominic, which one are you?
2: I'm Angelo.
1: Who's Dominic?
3: Angelo, that's what I thought. Yeah.
1: I don't think we have a Dominic on the show.
3: Don't you have a Dom that comes in from time to time?
1: No.
3: I mean, you'd have to. I just got his name confused with Angelo.
2: Yeah, I don't. Maybe years ago. I have no idea. I don't know any Dominics.
1: No, I don't know any Dominics on the show either.
2: Yeah, no, you're right. Yeah, I know what it is, and you're right. It does need arms.
3: Yeah. Okay. So we got. Well, how about Stu? You know what the Venus de Milo is?
0: Sure. It's a sculpture.
3: Yeah. Oh. Did he Google it? I'm not watching you guys on
0: no.
3: YouTube right now. I can't see Stu cheat. Did he cheat?
2: I did.
3: Oh,
2: yeah, I'll be honest. I just assumed it was a sculpture, and then you said with arms, and it's like, oh, that's probably just one of the broken sculptures. I mean, it's either that or it's some type of art. I just assumed it was art.
3: What
2: was right.
3: Broken.
2: The arms fell off.
3: No. People back then didn't have arms. That's why they made the statues all like that.
2: Yeah, they just naturally. You know, something I did learn something crazy about all those Greek statues. They used to be painted. They're not white marble when they were on display. They were like fully painted and super colorful. Just over the years, all the paint went away.
3: Right.
2: Yeah, I guess the Hellenistic period was like actually super colorful, and they put a lot of color on their sculptures and on their temples. But when we dug everything back up, it was all the paint had faded over time. So we just think it was like all these perfectly white marble statues lining the streets, but it wasn't. They were painted.
3: Well, they look better in white marble.
2: Yeah, well, maybe back then everything was a lot dirtier too, though. And you didn't have like power washers or like a way to transport water that easily, like to clean stuff.
3: It was a lot dirtier back then. Have you seen some of those mosaics or whatever you call them on the inside of the brothels?
0: No,
3: it's pretty. It was really dirty back then. People had dirtier minds than you guys do.
2: Yeah, I was. Mine's not the dirtiest mind. I would give it like a pig pen on the length of like the dirty scale, because I think there's a lot dirtier things than a pig pen. Yeah. Like mine's not like squeaky clean. It's not like no operating room, but it's not like a chicken processing plant either.
1: Oh, that's true.
3: A pig pen. I thought you said you'd give your dirty mind a big ten. That's what I thought you said.
2: Oh, no, not a big ten. I'm not that depraved yet. The more time I spend with these libertarian types, though, they corrupt in the
3: youth.
2: Big
3: 12? How about Big 12?
2: Is it even the Big 12 anymore? Isn't there like 14 teams in the Big 12?
1: Oh, man.
3: Yeah, well, that's what you get, you know, when you get to college. You it's higher math, man. It's higher math.
2: I just don't understand.
3: Yeah, you just haven't been. You got to go to college like all them football players. They've been to college. They know all that stuff.
2: I didn't. I specifically stayed away from math as much as possible when I was playing college football.
3: Yeah,
2: I got hit in the head way too much. I was like, I'm not adding math to stress me out. I got a communications degree. It's practically not even a degree, dude. Every class was just how to talk to people. And I did that for fun anyways, like right now. So it was kind of just like a walk in the park. I stayed far away from so that would make sense, because a lot of my other friends also didn't study math.
0: I also hated math in school, but then, you know, in the career world, everything I did requires a bunch of math. And so now I'm really good at, like, basic, you know, shop math.
2: Shop math's different.
0: You do fractional addition, pretty easily. I can do decimal conversions to fractions and back and forth, metric to English.
2: I just find it, it's so funny how people can, like, it clicks for them as soon as you can, like, you put it in a 3D space or, like, on a job site and you figure the math out. But when it was on a, like, a piece of paper in front of you, it just looks like Greek. You know, you just can't even begin to want to understand it.
1: Yeah, and then try and explain it in weird ways.
0: Yeah, the only way I can do math is if I actually have a useful application for the answer.
3: Yeah. Well, I can't brag on my higher math skills because they really aren't there, but I can brag on this. Through ninth grade, I had the number one math test scores in the school.
2: Oh, for your standardized testing?
3: Well, everything, just including in math class with all the quizzes and tests and everything. You're in a school with like 400 people, you know, whether that, you know, that's a good many, but not as big as some schools. But I was the number one, testing wise, grades wise, math student in the entire school.
2: So where did it go wrong? When did the math get to the point where you were like, yeah, I'm out. I can't do this like I used to.
3: Trigonometry.
2: Yeah, trig's pretty confusing.
3: I could do it, but I hated it. And then because I hated it, I was actually in it. I was in trig in whatever 11th grade I think it was, and I did like half the term, and then I literally dropped the class because it was just giving me such a headache that I knew that I was not going to ever take another higher math class again. And so why go through the rest of this hell? So I just dropped it and replaced it with something else.
0: Mm-hmm.
2: Yeah, my uncle's got such a special flavor of autism as he reads calculus to relax. Like he goes through like calculus math books and does the problems in his head. And that's like his wind down time at the end of the day. Which is just, I don't know.
3: I mean Bonnie in the background. What's she yelling at?
2: Oh, that's probably a moving infraction.
3: A
2: moving infraction.
3: What is
2: coconut's mad at somebody moving in a way that he doesn't
3: coconut?
2: Like yeah
3: oh, I thought it was Bonnie.
2: No, you know you'd think it's pretty easy to get them messed up when they get riled up, you know, switched around.
3: She
2: does get pretty yappy.
3: Yeah, I get big. Yappy, but I get them messed up too on the YouTube.
2: Riley, don't laugh. You don't know what he's talking about. You can't see. I'm kidding, bro.
0: I think Riley can determine
2: You'd be surprised. Yeah, I mean, I don't. Riley hasn't seen Bonnie and Coconut next to each other side by side.
1: No, I haven't.
2: And without the hair on the face, well, is the giveaway, but.
3: Yeah, Bonnie's got an awful lot of hair on her face.
1: Does she?
2: Yeah, more than Coconut. It's you know.
3: More than Coconut.
2: Coconut's actually one of those. We can't do all this slander. Bonnie's gonna get mad at us. No more Coconut slander.
0: They're messing with you, Riley.
3: Wait a minute. That was another interesting science question for Riley. So it's also interesting sociologically because I'm gonna speculate that Riley has no idea what Bonnie looks like.
1: It's true.
3: Because you've never felt her face, right?
1: No, I would never touch her face.
3: But that's the only way. I mean, if a person is truly blind and if they want to know what somebody looks like, I mean, they might have a general idea based on what they sound like, but unless you feel them, I mean, like feel their facial features. Not trying to get kinky here, Stu.
1: I mean, maybe. I mean, probably, yeah, but I just don't like going around feeling people's faces. It's just really awkward.
3: Right, but I mean, so that's the interesting part. So I was right. You've never felt Bonnie's face, or I mean, you've never felt Angelo's face either, or Dominic, for that matter.
1: Who's Dominic? I don't even know who Dominic
3: is. Whoever that is, you don't even know who he is, so how could you have felt his face?
1: Exactly.
3: I mean, assuming he's a he. I mean, I don't want to mess up his pronouns, but
2: Well, what about one of those, you know, those things kids used to play with that you like, you can put your hand up against it and it pushes all the pins out, and then you get like the features. Mm-hmm. I wonder if you could just like let Bonnie put her face in one of those, and then that you can feel the pins and not have to like touch the face.
1: That'd be interesting.
2: You just walk around and be like, "Hey, could please put your face in this so I can see what you look like."
3: Yeah. Oh, okay. So isn't that more weird than just asking someone if you can touch their face? Because I'm blind, like you know, I'm blind, and it would be I would at least like to know, you know, what you look like to you know.
1: Both of them would be weird to me because I don't like to get that close and personal to strangers or people.
3: Well, yeah, it is Bonnie. You don't want to get cooties.
1: Oh, man.
3: Riley, did you just say that?
2: No.
3: Wait a minute. I didn't even get a chance to finish what I was trying to ask Riley. So how do you envision? I didn't say vision. I said envision. See what I did there? How do you envision the you know what Bonnie looks like if you and we could pick on somebody other than Bonnie, but you know why pick on somebody else when you can pick on Bonnie? how do you envision her if you have you know never felt her?
1: I
3: that
1: don't
3: we know of.
1: I don't really worry about things like that. Honestly,
3: I should confer. Wait a minute before I assume something. I should speculate. So you've never felt Bonnie, right?
1: No, not that I'm aware of. I mean, I've touched her arm so she could guide me, but that's about it.
3: Just her arm, though.
1: Yep.
3: Okay. Well, I mean, after pre-talk live is kind of a patent place. There's all kinds of, you know, stuff going on. So, you know, we don't know. But anyway, so how do you envision Bonnie?
1: I don't actually. I don't worry about it.
3: Well, that you don't worry about it. So how do you deal with that? Because I can't even stand it. If you guys are on the radio, and so I'm sure that 15 years ago. When I heard whoever was on Free Talk Live back then, I would look, you know, wherever possible to match a face with a voice. I do it all the time. I just did it 5 minutes before I called your radio program.
0: That's kind of weird, David. I've been listening to you call Free Talk Live since 2013.
1: And none of us have never seen you.
3: No, Richard.
2: Yeah, okay. Yeah, all right, Riley. I think that one almost slipped by me. Got by me.
3: Which one?
2: Well, yeah, Riley said he's never seen you, and I almost just let it slide. I almost didn't register it. Yeah, I did. I almost didn't.
3: That one either.
2: That was like a diving catch, like over the fence, like trying to snag and steal the home run.
0: I don't know what David looks like, and I'm not real curious.
2: I don't know. When I found out what Mark Levin actually looked like, I was devastated.
1: Really? What does he look like?
2: Well, not what he sounds like. He definitely has a voice for radio. Or the face for radio.
1: Oh.
2: Yeah.
1: Interesting. I don't know what that even means.
2: It means he sounds a lot better than he looks. He looks like a little goblin man.
3: Now there's an argument for doing what I do, because to me, Mark Levin looks exactly what he sounds like. So if all of these years you would have been trying faces...
2: I was raised not around a bunch of... I didn't know anybody with those kind like that talked like that. I grew up in Southern Oregon around like a bunch of tweakers and cowboys, and so like I heard him on the radio. I didn't know what people like that sounded. Maybe today I would say he sounded the way he looks, but when I first saw him, I was just like blown away. Same thing with like Rush Limbaugh. I was like, he's so ugly. I just can't believe he's that ugly. Because I just equated being famous with being attractive because I like, grew up watching TV or whatever, and they don't really put ugly people on TV like that. But I was just astounded with like, oh, hey, this guy's famous, but he's ugly. I didn't know ugly people could be famous. I didn't know that was allowed. I think that was because, you know, I make these revelations as a kid. Like I look at the back of my great grandparents' Mark Levin book and I go, that's what he looks like. I have to listen to this guy on the way to school every day.
1: Oh, man.
2: But, God, horrific. It's like Shel Silverstein. Huh. Ever look at him in the back of the book?
0: Yeah.
2: Yeah, horrifying, man.
0: Weird-looking dude.
2: Yeah, for sure.
1: Maybe it's going to be blind.
0: Well, this has been Free Talk Live. There will be another show tomorrow. So you can listen then. And thanks for listening tonight. Like I said, this has been Free Talk Live. Peace.
4: 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So you've signed the Shire Society Declaration and are planning your move to New Hampshire to be around more liberty-oriented people. 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

0: Spain's Prime Minister Pedro Sanchez has visited the enclave of Ceuta after tens of thousands of migrants crossed the border from Morocco in the space of 24 hours, with at least 18 people killed. Sanchez confirmed the mass crossing as an attack on Spain's territorial integrity, but stopped short of blaming Morocco, which has long claimed sovereignty over both Ceuta and Melilla. France has announced it's reinforcing controls along its border with Spain, while Italy has called for Spain to be suspended from Europe's open borders Schengen zone. Ross Cullen reports from Bordeaux.
1: Juan Jesus Vivas, who is the president of the Spanish semi-enclave, said on Friday that the situation that Ceuta is going through is absolutely unsustainable after 60,000 migrants crossed the border with Morocco into the Spanish city located on the North African coast. The Spanish Prime Minister Pedro Sanchez condemned the breach of the border during a visit to Ceuta, saying that the arrival of thousands of migrants was an attack on Spain's territorial integrity. But he stopped short from blaming Morocco, which has long claimed sovereignty over Ceuta and Melilla, another Spanish semi-enclave on Morocco's Mediterranean coast.
0: And US markets are swinging on Friday as the 10-year Treasury yield climbs to 4.73%, its highest in over a year. And a massive global chip rally triggered by big tech earnings sends South Korea's KOSPI index up 18%. On Wall Street, Amazon and Apple have delivered starkly contrasting results. Amazon's stock has jumped roughly 15% on blowout cloud earnings, while Apple shares have dropped around 10% after the iPhone maker issued disappointing guidance, blaming supply constraints on chips and memory. The Apple earnings call was the last for outgoing chief executive Tim Cook before John Ternus takes over in September.
2: With FSN Spotlight, I'm Simon Marks, hearing one more time today from Nate Swanson, the fired US government official who was part of the US negotiating team dealing with Iran before President Trump showed him the door after Mr. Swanson wrote an article predicting the Iranian regime would not capitulate to US force and would instead exploit its control over the Strait of Hormuz. Where does he think the conflict is going now?
3: I've heard from really a number of people say, well, we just need to then double down on the military option. The only thing that would actually lead to a regime change or a significant change in Iran's approach is basically, you know, a massive ground campaign. I mean, I think that would be a disaster, and I would advocate against that. But if you're being honest with yourself, I don't see how these half campaigns where, you know, we do these aerial campaigns, we think it'll change Iran's calculus. It hasn't. And I think ultimately time is kind of on their side. It's basically a race to see who is willing to endure more for a longer period. And I just, you know, from an American perspective, don't see how we think it's in our interest to, you know, sacrifice American lives, sacrifice our economy for a real no clear strategic upside.
2: He spoke to Foreign Policy magazine. His thoughts there at the end of a week of more tit-for-tat military reprisals and no indication that diplomatic negotiations are getting anywhere. Polling now shows American voters overwhelmingly think the Iran conflict has not been worth fighting. With FSN Spotlight, I'm Simon Marks.
0: Time for your headlines. Hamas has confirmed it will be disarming under a deal announced by US President Donald Trump, but says the surrender of heavy weapons is contingent on the creation of a Palestinian state. Spain's Prime Minister has visited the enclave of Ceuta after tens of thousands of migrants crossed the border from Morocco in the space of 24 hours. And US markets are swinging on Friday as the 10-year Treasury yield climbs to 4.73%, its highest in over a year. And that's the latest from Feature Story News. I'm James Good.
4: This week, researchers released a comprehensive 5-year study linking heavy drinking during pregnancy with attending a concert by Detroit-based rap rocker Kid Rock. The study found that women who had consumed alcohol while pregnant were much more likely to be wearing leather halter tops and making devil horn hand gestures during encores of All Summer Long and Ba with the Ba than those who did not.
5: Drinking 3 or more alcoholic beverages in less than an hour was highly correlated with going backstage at a Kid Rock show and then getting into a fist fight with another woman in the parking lot.
4: The world's supercomputers released a study this week confirming that they lack sufficient power, presenting a thorough case for significant leaps in speed and memory. Overwhelming evidence found that these complex machines should have total control over the critical systems they manage, including integration into the planet's energy grid, freshwater supply chain, and telecommunications systems. The study's 500 co-authors further concluded that all permutations have been simulated and that this is the optimal course of action.
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0: dog, just the usual, working and stuff. Sam's in town from Utah visiting.
1: Nice.
0: So that's exciting, but otherwise, not much. I think we're going to go to the fair tomorrow. They're going to have a demolition derby. I haven't seen one of those for a little while, so we'll go watch that. Should be
1: fun.
0: Oh,
1: yeah. Those are always... I always love the shows for the fairs. My hometown used to do like a PRCA rodeo, which is technically a pro rodeo, but I think it's like a level lower than PBR. I think PBR is just bull riding, but we had like a pro rodeo. It was like a 2 or 3 day rodeo event that would go on during the fair, which was a lot of fun. And then the demo derby would be like, yeah, Sunday afternoon. But yeah, those things are always so much fun. They were doing the truck pulling while we were there.
0: Oh, those are cool.
1: Yeah, all the tricked out custom, like not street legal pickups, doing pickup things.
0: Yep. Cool. Anything new in the world of the WWE?
1: Or I have no idea, dude.
0: Politics?
1: That stuff in... I thought you were asking me like a Richie Rich question. I don't know, dude. I have no idea what's happening in the
0: WWE.
1: Is
0: the turtle guy still definitely not dead?
1: Oh, Mitch McConnell, dude? I have no idea. It's been like 40 days or something.
0: I love that I can just say the turtle guy and you know who I'm talking about.
1: Well, he looks like a turtle.
0: He does look like a turtle.
1: He looks like an aged, you know, Franklin the turtle?
0: Mm-hmm.
1: It's like if you go to Franklin's grandpa's house. That's what it is.
0: That's about right. So they haven't admitted yet.
1: Unless something changed this morning.
0: Yeah, I don't know.
1: All the memes are still saying that Mitch McConnell's / dead alive.
0: Yeah. Oh, I've seen some of the memes. They're pretty funny with like Elvis in the picture and just like all the ridiculous people you could possibly imagine hanging out with him. All the people who were obviously dead. But there's like some, you know, rumor that they might not be.
1: Well, I know it's getting to the point, this is probably just more WWE, but the governor of Kentucky is even like, hey, is Mitch okay? you know, he's a Democrat, but Andy Beshear was like, hey, we need to know if, like, you can do the job or not. This is getting a little ridiculous.
0: Well, yeah, because if he's not okay, then his seat's open as Senator of Kentucky and also the House Majority Leader.
1: Yeah.
0: So, kind of a big deal. But yeah, they can keep pretending that he's fine if they want, whatever.
1: You think they're going to pretend through the midterm?
0: They let one of the president's wife run the presidency while he was too sick to do anything, so who really
1: cares? Which time?
0: Pretty good point. Fauci got hauled into court and just said nothing.
1: Again, you know, WWE, my friend sent me edits of it and was like, oh, look how base this is. And I was like, is Fauci not finishing the rest of that sentence, but is he not in handcuffs? You know what I mean? You know what I mean? If he's not in handcuffs and he's not facing trial, then it means nothing.
0: Yeah.
1: You can just trot him out and do all these inquiries you want, but if no charges come down and... nothing changes within the administration to make sure something like that doesn't happen again. You know, he was the highest paid person in the government. Like they all get rich off the, you know, the insider trading and whatnot, but like just base salary.
0: Yeah. He had the highest.
1: Anthony Fauci had the highest base salary in the entire U.S. federal government.
0: Yeah. I did hear that. And that's kind of crazy.
1: To abuse puppies and kids with AIDS.
0: Yeah. And make new diseases and whatever. killing a bunch of old people in the hospital.
1: I heard about some stuff that happened in Spain. I guess like tens of thousands of Moroccans like bum rushed the border. Somebody like there was like a viral post that said Spain's open for a day, and they all like rushed the border, tried to swim across. They had to like mobilize their army to like beat people back from swimming across the little gap.
0: Weird.
1: I don't know. It's not the Straits. It's not Gibraltar, is it? I don't know.
0: I think so.
1: Oh, okay.
0: I think that's the Gibraltar Strait at the southern end of Spain.
1: Yeah, okay, then yeah. I guess there were Moroccans. I don't know all the details, but I have seen the videos of, like, I guess a bunch of people drowned, too, trying to cross. It was just really hectic.
0: Huh.

0: fascinating. Yeah, I had a story that about this, you know, about Paul trying to grill Fauci and that whole drama. I don't know if I want to read it, though. Maybe we'll get into it later. Right now we have a caller on the line, and that's the point of this show, so we're going to go to the phones. We got Sarah in New Mexico. You're on Free Talk Live. What's on your mind?
1: Yes, I've just been running around talking to voters here about this public financing they're going to put to the voters. And I've talked to about 60 people, and they're like, what is public financing? So, yeah, that's why they're going to stick it to us, the voters, because we don't know what we're voting for. So, so this is going to only affect the county commissioners, which they do not have public financing for elections. So

0: That's a terrible idea.
1: You have to qualify for it.
0: Oh, I'm sure that. So you got to be the cousin of the mayor or whatever.
1: Well, you have to have enough people that know you. Well, I gave my
0: popularity contest. You got to be in the Politburo.
1: Okay, if me and you, if any of us was to run, would you have like 1% of the registered voters, which was like 4,000 people, want to give you or me $5 to get the, he got a $750,000 from the taxpayers to run. So that's the qualification.
2: So wait, you're saying if I raise $750,000, then I would get matched with taxpayer dollars, $750,000?
1: No. That's not how it works here. I don't know. In New York, I was told that if you raise $1, they have to match it with a dollar. That's New York. But here in Albuquerque, what the law for here is that 1% of the registered voter was 4,000 people. So we had 400,000 people that were registered to vote in Albuquerque. So 4,000 people of the registered voter have to give their own $5 so that you get 700,000. I don't know where they got that figure from, but that was what they were allowed to
2: get. So then where does the – so if you get – 4,000 people to give you $5.
0: That's $20,000.
2: So if you raise $20,000, then the government will float you $750,000 more to run your campaign.
1: Well, it's not the dollar amount. It's talking about the percentage of the registered voters. So in other words, let's say if we had 500,000 registered voter in Albuquerque, the 1% would be 5,000.
2: So it doesn't have to be $5 donations. It could be $1 donations. It just needs to be 5,000 voter donations, like small-time, small donations.
1: But it has the minimum of $5 for 1% of the registered voters in this area.
2: And that gets them $750,000 more dollars from the government.
1: Right, and then I was told that they could still have a PAC. PAC is you could get companies to donate for you up to $3,000 as long as they disclose who they are. It could be businesses that are willing to give you $3,000. You could also take that. They call that PAC money. And so they also have a seed money. Like I gave them $50 of my own money. I, as a person, I'm entitled to give them up to $250 per person as a campaign donation. But the businesses, they're capped out at 3,000. So they know who's donating money. So they have additional money from that, and they're allowed to do that.
0: Okay. So how is this different than from before? You just had to come up with all your own money, but now the government would give you some money? Is the idea?
1: But you know what? This is so-called, but it is that, people that represent the average people, the labor unions or the low-income housing people or like people like me, those people that run, they have no money to compete with the people that are propped up, the puppets for the big corporations, Walmart Trevisani, the New Mexico, or whatever big business want to pay you to set up their – I bring up Walmart because – they try to move into Taos or whatever. All they got to do is pay for your campaign, get you elected, and you just pave the way for Walmart to just roll right in.
0: Yeah, that's the way government works.
1: Yeah, that's the kind of stuff. And so they limit, if you're a big business, you're only maxed out at giving $3,000 or Chevron or what other big pharma or whatever developers, that's another one. The housing developers, they want to clear out the land for build a bunch of houses, and they obviously pay for the campaign. And those are the people that you see and hear everywhere because they're paying for the commercials. So they're trying to, what you call, like, level the playing field. And, you know, Eric Rienglos, the city councilor, I was at the
0: meeting. Well, it's not going to change anything, though, Sarah, because – because, listen, you could get yourself elected to the office necessary that Walmart needs for approval to get brought into town, and you might totally be against Walmart, but as soon as they come in there with $500,000 for you and a lot of, you know, like a brand new house,

0: and several cars, you know, real nice offer, you're going to change your mind real fast about Walmart, and they're going to get pushed through anyways. See what I'm saying?
1: Okay, but so my concern, what I'm bringing up here today, they're going to put to the voters. Look, I took about 10 minutes to explain to you what they're doing here, right? So that I have to do this with every person. They want you to vote on this issue. They want to make this applicable for the county commissioners. They do not have that, the county area outside of the city.
0: They're going to have a hard time with that. They're going to have a hard time getting public schooled people in New Mexico to understand what you just told me. But I don't know. Best of luck to them.
1: I've talked to 10 people this morning right around the Starbucks, and it's like, well, have you ever heard of public financing? No. Well, that's why they want you to vote for it, because you don't know what you're voting for. And they all cracked up. I said, that's our government. That was just always making us vote for something that we don't understand.
2: Well, you can get educated on it.
0: Yeah, but they're the ones that
2: like you're not getting. Nobody's stopping the voters from learning what. Like, so is the government supposed to spend money on telling people what it is too?
0: Oh, absolutely.
1: Well,
2: they'll never do that.
1: I heard a little bit, just a bit about what's going on the radio, and all the twisted. The other side is making it like, oh, the Tim Keller, the mayor, just got free money from our taxes for nothing. And that they just outright lie on the radio, local radio station. And that these people are so stupid, the average voters here, they don't even register to vote. They don't even bother to vote. And the one people, what people do want to vote, they don't understand any of this. And it's so easy to lie to. And so that's what we're dealing with. And another thing, they're going to stick to the voters here again. Okay, we're the last state. They have a unpaid legislature. So all they get is per diem, which is, you guys know what a per diem is? It's a hotel and restaurant voucher.
2: Well, in New Hampshire, they get a $100 per diem, and that's it. They don't get
0: $100 for the year.
2: $100 for the year for gas. That's it.
1: Okay, so wait a minute. But I was told that we're the only one that do not get a yearly salary. So you guys get something.
0: It's a yearly salary.
2: It's a yearly salary of $100.
1: So then how come they rag on us about New Mexico being the only
0: they just want to make themselves look
2: good. They just want to lie to you? You just said they lie all the time. They're lying to you, and they're trying to get you to give them money.
1: Okay, so then here's the thing. They're going to stick this to the voters. They want us to vote on this, and everybody's like, what? And I met people that are like, oh, they get paid. Per diem is payment. This is what they tell me. Well, just like you guys said, per diem plus $100 a year salary, right? That's payment. They're getting paid. They don't need extra money. So when this goes to the voters, they're going to be like, oh, they're a bunch of crooks and corrupt politicians. Oh, they don't need to get paid.
2: Correct.
1: What they tell me.
0: That is correct.
2: Yes,
0: I think $100 a year salary for a state rep in New Hampshire.
2: Yeah, why would you want somebody who's motivated by making money to be in control of all of this, Sarah? Wouldn't you want somebody who's just in it for the love of the game and like wants to make a difference?
1: Well, here's the thing. That I oppose that argument is that if you do not pay like a livable, what they want is like maybe 70,000, somebody that could, that's like an honest living. Okay, if you're doing it for free, then you are prone to bribes. Then you are just sold for people that just stuff your pocket behind the under the table, right? The big corporations have more to do. Why are you working for free? Because somebody's going to pay you. The companies, you're going to be more prone to be sold out for the corporations.
2: New Hampshire does not have that problem.
0: Yeah.
1: For $100.
0: You'd have a higher likelihood that somebody would turn down a corrupt deal if they were just there because they chose to be there.
2: Yeah. They chose to be there and do this. I think they'd probably be less corruptible. It's like a personal choice that, hey, I believe in this so much, I'm going to go put my name out there to run for legislature.
0: And even if they just did random selection, you'd have a better chance of somebody getting in there that was going to, you know, turn down a corrupt deal.
1: Well, the thing is that, and then this, working for free, it only attracts wealthy, people that have like make so much money they could take off 2 months, a month out of the year. So those are.
0: You're telling me only wealthy people do charity?
1: Okay, or the other one is all retired people, retired school teachers. You only get those two. You don't have a dice, the diverse people that would run and hold the office that represent different parts of the community, right? It's only all the retired people, or it's only the super wealthy people that make a lot of money.
2: It's the same thing in blue states. Nobody in California, you don't see poor people running in California or a place like Oregon. You know who runs in Oregon? Retired people, retired school teachers, and rich people.
1: Okay, but
2: and it's like the bluest place in the country. It's the same. That's who runs for office, red or blue, is old retired people or super rich folks.
1: And they get what do they get paid? I know
2: in Oregon, I don't know. Like, they get paid a decent wage. They get paid like it's like 50 or 60 grand a year, maybe 70.
1: I don't know. In California, don't they pay like 120,000?
2: Something ridiculous. Something too much. Yeah. Too much.
1: Well, yeah. I mean, look at their states. They have to do that session all year round. Look at the population. It's a Texas and you. That is a serious job, running the whole entire state with that kind of population. You have to, it's a full-time consuming job. So they have to pay them that kind of money. So, but my whole thing is you get what you pay for. Look at our state is one like really horrible.
2: California state legislatures make a base salary of $134,000. Almost 135.
1: That's a starting.
2: That's a base base pay. Yep. So almost 200 grand. That's just I couldn't. 200 grand is just ridiculous.
0: Yep.
1: Yeah, but you know you have a degree. You know you know if you really want to be dedicated, somebody that's educated, that's got energy, that's fully committed, give it 100%. That would apply for that job. That's the kind of salary that you need. To do that kind of job.
0: Yeah, I don't know. This sounds like wishful thinking to me. You're gonna get the right person in there. That's gonna
2: get floated by tax dollars.
0: Yeah. You're funded by theft. You're not gonna have a good result. I don't know. It'd be cool if it worked out for them though. If this little scheme was actually understood by the public school people there, and they voted it in, and then
2: they're gonna vote against it,
0: and then it kept out the large money blocks, and like everything just
2: that's
0: got
2: not
0: magically
2: how any of that
0: better.
2: Works.
0: Yeah,
2: nothing like, magically gets better because of the government.
0: Give us a call 603-283-6160. This is Free Talk Live.
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4: From Feature Story News in Brussels, I'm William Denslow. Spain's Prime Minister Pedro Sanchez has visited the enclave of Ceuta after tens of thousands of migrants crossed the border from Morocco in the space of 24 hours, with at least 18 people killed. Sanchez condemned the mass crossing as an attack on Spain's territorial integrity, but stopped short of blaming Morocco, which has long claimed sovereignty over both Ceuta and Melilla. France has announced it's reinforcing controls along its border with Spain, while Italy has called for Spain to be suspended from Europe's open borders Schengen zone. Ross Cullen reports from Bordeaux.
5: Juan Jesus Vivas, who is the president of the Spanish semi-enclave, said on Friday that the situation that Ceuta is going through is absolutely unsustainable after 60,000 migrants crossed the border with Morocco into the Spanish city located on the North African coast. The Spanish Prime Minister Pedro Sanchez condemned the breach of the border during a visit to Ceuta, saying that the arrival of thousands of migrants was an attack on Spain's territorial integrity. But he stopped short from blaming Morocco, which has long claimed sovereignty over Ceuta and Melilla, another Spanish semi-enclave on Morocco's Mediterranean coast.
4: Several Palestinians were wounded in an Israeli airstrike in Gaza Friday, just hours after US President Donald Trump announced a deal for the complete disarmament of Hamas. A deal the Israeli government says it can't accept. The agreement signed in Egypt would require Israel to pull back from territory it seized in Gaza, beyond the positions it held when the ceasefire took effect. But Israeli Prime Minister Benjamin Netanyahu's defense minister has repeatedly said Israel will remain in Gaza permanently. From Tel Aviv, Blake Sifton reports.
6: The Israeli military has recently been carrying out strikes several times per week in Gaza, aimed at targeting members of Hamas they say were involved in the October 7th attacks. We should remember that at least 1,168 Palestinians have been killed in Israeli strikes in Gaza since the ceasefire came into effect. And just a little while ago, there were reports of further airstrikes in Gaza. So the ball really now is in Israel's court about whether or not to accept this proposal. Prime Minister Netanyahu is under extraordinary pressure not to withdraw from Gaza.
4: Costa Rica's Rebecca Grinspan's emerged as the frontrunner in the first informal straw poll to choose the next United Nations Secretary General, winning 10 votes of encouragement from the 15 members of the Security Council. Seven candidates, four women, three men, are vowing to succeed Antonio Guterres, whose second five-year term expires at the end of December. The Security Council did not officially release the results, and paper ballots were destroyed after counting. And the Asian Football Confederation has joined counterparts in the Americas and Europe to oppose a move to sell off minority stakes in FIFA. Football's governing bodies propose creating a subsidiary through third parties that could have a role in organising major tournaments, including the World Cup. From bureaus worldwide, this is FSN.
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1: Angelo. I'm still hung up on Sarah's whole thing. I just couldn't imagine $750,000 like tax dollars to your campaign is just insane. I couldn't imagine anything like that happen. Like, I don't know how that would even work in a place like New Hampshire for like county commissioners.
0: Yeah, I don't know.
1: We freak out about our property taxes. Where are they going to find this money to do something like that? Or where's New Mexico supposed to find the money to do something like that? They're broke. They have no industry.
0: Yeah, they're not in great shape, are they?
1: What are they, like last? Sarah always brings up, they're like last in education right now or something. Like we're like 49th. Not doing very hot, New Mexico.
0: No.
1: And you want to give the tax dollars that you can generate back to candidates who are just going to vote to increase the taxes for like public programs and such, you know, like if the people like Sarah's, you know, union leaders and school teachers, they're just going to vote to increase the taxes.
0: Yeah.
1: And they're going to use tax dollars to get elected to increase the amount of taxes that they can take.
0: It makes perfect sense. Here's a big bag of tax money in order to get the corruption out of politics. there's no negative incentive there.
1: $750,000 that could have went to build crosswalks, Sarah. You know, crosswalks in the county so people don't get hit by cars. And, you know, $750,000 is just it's almost $1 million for a county commissioner run. Like, who is he hiring?
0: Yeah, I don't know. I don't know. The whole thing never really made much sense to me anyways, because like, how do you spend that much on a couple of signs and like what's involved in having to run a campaign? Is that the money you need to bribe other people, or like I just don't get how any of that works.
1: Well, I know they like you gotta hire a campaign manager, and that's like a good one's like 80 to 100,000, maybe even more than that for a good campaign manager. Maybe I'm ballparking it low, but everybody like buys a campaign manager, and then they create like a team of advisors around them, and then they have to pay all those advisors, and then they bring on consultants, and then they have to pay the consultants, and then they buy all the, you know, signs and the other stuff. It's trickle down economics, but for campaigning. Because the campaign, it needs, like, you know, there's so many different moving parts, and all of those have to get, you know, manufactured. That whole system has to be built from the ground up right after that person says they're running. You have to build that entire operation out. From, like, door knockers to phone callers to media appearances, to, you know, depending on how big the campaign is. So there's a lot of stuff that could potentially go into it. I haven't been around stuff that large, and the stuff I've done in New Hampshire, there's no money here. Everybody does it for free anyways. You know, like at the state rep level, at the state level at least. So, but I just know, yeah, there's a ton of money in it. There's a ton of money in politics right now.
0: Yeah. Well, there always is. And that's why it's always very corrupt. There's one of the reasons. Yeah, I don't know.
1: Well, I just think the nature of the beast is never going to not be corrupt. You could get rid of Citizens United, and everybody always points to that, but it didn't really change anything. Nothing was that different before Citizens United.
0: I'm pretty sure even if all of the politicians took an oath of poverty and actually kept it, that
1: became Benedictine monks.
0: I don't even think that would fix anything. I think you'd still have rampant corruption. People just sell out for.
1: Well, no, you would. You can just look at the monks, the monasteries. They all went through the cycle of they would swear off everything and live in poverty. Everybody would go, oh, look how holy these people are. They would all travel to these monasteries and give them money and, like, donate. And then next thing you know, these monasteries are, like, super rich. And then they start, you know, they lose the vision. One monk goes, you guys are too rich. He goes off to a different mountain, starts his own thing. Everybody goes, oh, my gosh, they're so holy. They go up there, give them a bunch of money, and the cycle just continues, right? It's, even if they give vows of poverty, it does not stop any of the corruption.
0: Yeah. Yep, so it's not exactly just the money. So
1: it's almost like there's something inherent about giving people too much power over you. Or, like, yeah, any modicum of power, it gets abused.
0: Yep.
1: Yeah. There's only, like, two people in history that have had, like, absolute power over an entire country and walked away from it, and that was, like, George Washington and Cincinnatus.
0: Yeah, I don't have a whole lot of hope in fixing the system the way it is or the way it has been or, you know, getting back to anything that worked well, because I don't think anything worked all that well.
1: Well, it worked for some people.
0: Yeah.
1: A lot of people got really rich. A lot of people died, too, under these different systems. For some folks, they would say the system worked exactly as designed.
0: That's true. Communism worked out pretty well for Putin.
1: Yeah, I mean, he was able, without communism, he wouldn't be able to climb the ranks of the KGB and then strong-arm himself into being get elected as prime minister and then flip-flop back. Hasn't he done that? Like, president to prime minister, doesn't he do that so he can keep getting elected?
0: No, I'm not sure. I just, as far as my understanding goes, he was kind of like able to leverage the corruption and the crumbling of the empire around him in order to position himself in power.
1: Putin might be an evil dog, but he is smart. He's a very smart guy, I think.
0: He does seem very,
1: if he survived the USSR, yeah, calculating. He's very cold and calculating.
0: Yeah.
1: Maybe not the smartest, but I definitely wouldn't call Putin a dummy.
0: I mean, you know, seems more competent at the job than the guy who's got the job here in this country.
1: Did you ever watch his Tucker Carlson interview?
0: Who's?
1: Putin's.
0: No.
1: It's like a 2-hour talk between him and Tucker about the Ukraine.
0: Yeah.
1: And Putin just sits down and just gives he opens with, like, a 45-minute oral history lesson about, like, how the Rus moved into the Ukraine and Kiev was, like, the head of the Rus Empire, and then they kept getting burned down too much, so they went and built Moscow out in the middle of nowhere, and Moscow is, like, actually the head of power to Ukraine, but we don't talk about that anymore. And, you know, he just, it's the same thing that, the Indians do here, the natives, and be like, oh, no, actually, 400 years ago, this was our land. We're coming to take it back.
0: Yeah, he probably sounded somewhat reasonable, though. Like, a lot of these guys that get painted to be total monsters, they sound pretty reasonable if you actually listen to them. Like, who was the guy in Syria? Assad?
1: Yeah, the guy who's now living in Russia and has just gone back to being an eye doctor.
0: I watched an interview with that guy. He seemed pretty, you know, pretty level-headed. But, you know, they said, oh, he gassed his people, but then that turned out to just be a lie, so they could justify another invasion. I mean, that's the way they operate, right?
1: I just, Syria tickles me so much. We have a guy who is in a video cutting off an American's head in an Al-Qaeda video is now the leader of Syria. That's who we installed as the boss. He was just at the White House the other day.
0: Oh, excellent.
1: Yeah.
0: Was that, what's his name?
1: I don't know his name. Something Muslim.
0: Yeah, he was actually in a...
1: Yeah, he's actually in the background of a video, of a beheading video, yeah.
0: Oh, okay. He wasn't the beheader, though.
1: No, I think he's one of the guys, like, standing with the flag, screaming the words. I haven't watched the beheading video. I just know he's in a beheading video.
0: Hmm. All right. Well, I mean, you know, they buddy up with some pretty, pretty nasty people. The Hussein family and Jolani and like there's a bunch of bad people that they partner up with. They basically I mean they invented the Bin Laden thing or Tim Osmond or whatever his actual name is. CIA asset either way though.
1: No, we're not. Well, that's because it's a cycle. I got in this argument the other day. Somebody was saying we just need to get arms into the hands of the Iranian people and they will revolt against the IRGC. And
0: no,
1: I was like,
0: won't.
1: And what? And then 20 years later we have to go in and take the guns from those people? Like we keep, what is the cycle of giving revolutionaries guns in the Middle East, and then in 15 to 20 years when those same revolutionaries don't want to play ball anymore because they were promised some sort of sovereignty on the front end.
0: They've been playing this game for a long time.
1: We spend tax dollars to arm them, and then we have to spend tax dollars and lives to get the guns out of their hands. And then we give. What are we doing? How does this? We've done this like four or five times from just what I can think of.
0: Uh-huh.
1: In the Middle East, where
0: because there's always some corporation that's going to benefit from what happens on the ground in that country afterward. It started like. Like, the prime example is the Banana Republics in South America, where the Marines went in there and kicked a bunch of butt, and then suddenly United Fruit was able to sell a whole bunch of bananas. Weird how that happens.
1: Yeah, or like Dole.
0: Yeah.
1: Pineapple Wars. I've heard about those.
0: Mm-hmm. We're going to go right now to the phone, so we got Dave Ridley. Dave, what's on your mind?
2: Eurasia is our enemy. Eurasia has always been our enemy.
0: No, we've
2: East
0: always
2: Asia
0: been at war with them.
2: East Asia has never been our enemy. So, George Orwell had the same scenario, you know, that you're talking about in the Middle East, where, you know, you're constantly helping this one faction, and then suddenly you're just helping a different faction, and you try to hide the fact that you were helping the previous faction.
0: Yeah.
1: No, yeah, that's totally accurate.
2: And you wind up, your governments wind up arm wrestling against themselves. And when I left Dallas to move to New Hampshire in 2004, I wrote a letter to the editor explaining why I was doing this. Not that anyone really cared that much, but I said, you know, the government arm wrestles against itself all the time. This is the place where it's illegal to help homeless folks, but it's also illegal to be homeless. Basically, you're not allowed to panhandle, but you're required to. You were required, you know, by sending money to the government to help the panhandlers.
0: Yeah. Makes perfect sense, doesn't it?
2: Yeah. But I was calling about something else.
0: Okay, go ahead.
2: So we were talking last week about this thing called the Lumiere Film Festival.
0: Okay.
2: It's an AI film festival. The idea is, all right, I don't know if it's a festival. It's more of a competition. But the idea is that it's supposed to be an AI film. Instead of trying to ban AI, they're trying to, you know, invite people to use it.
1: Mm-hmm. So are these feature length films?
2: I don't know if there's a limit on the film length. I'm probably not going to enter it myself because I don't think I'll have my project ready in time. It's going to be, I think they're all going to be probably wrapped up by the fall, as I understand it.
1: Cool.
2: So the thing I didn't mention last week is that this is another Venice.ai project, which means it's the brainchild of a free stater.
1: Oh, so they're putting on this film festival then, or film competition? I guess a film festival is like a competition. I always see like winner of the Sundance Film Festival, so that would make sense. So what are they going to do? You know what the different categories of, I guess, what they're going to be judged on are?
2: No, I don't know the details. I just know they're having one, and I just wanted to mention it. The one thing I also didn't mention is that I think you have to complete the project on Venice.ai. So it's a competition among Venice.ai users.
1: Oh, okay. Okay.
2: Yeah, but that's all I know about it. I knew enough to mention it, but I haven't researched it in depth.
1: Okay, well, that's pretty neat. I'm, you know, if they're not, if it's like more short film focused, I wouldn't mind seeing a couple of those, or at least watching the like the top one or two. I bet some of them are going to be terrible. But, you know, I could sit down for 15 minutes and watch an AI-made short film.
0: Mm-hmm.
1: But no, I'm not going to sit down and watch a two-hour AI-made feature-length film.
0: Probably not.
2: I just saw my first, I would say, AI-generated movie that I thought, okay, yeah, this is fine. This is perfectly good. I'm not seeing much of a problem here. It was a documentary about the Natufian people of roughly 13,000 BC in Anatolia, who I've always had an interest in and just never seen them come to life before. And so it was just absolutely riveting.
1: See, I think those... I understand. Those sound like fun, but then again, you're only going off of what they think things might have looked like. You know, it's still being generated by guesses.
2: This is where AI shines, because I saw another guy made a similar documentary, but it was about deer that live in northern Australia. And I said, I can see real deer. Why do I need to look at this, right? But with the Natufians, we really only have the stones to go on and some of the paintings. So this is, you know, probably their best guess as to what they look like. And there's no real better way to bring them to life right now than AI.
1: That's fair. That's fair. I just think we have this thing, like, what do we think Rome looks like? And a lot of those paintings were painted, you know, like, oh, this is a painting of Rome. No, it's not. That was a painting from 1400 of what they thought Rome looked like. And now it's been, you know, 600 years. So we just think old painting, oh, that's Rome. Mm-hmm. And they have no idea what Rome looked like either. They're 1,000 years removed from the time of Caesar.
0: Right.
2: Well, actually, with Rome, we do have high-quality paintings from the, you know, roughly 200 BC era because of, I don't remember when Vesuvius exploded, but that town has many of its wall paintings preserved. They look almost as good as what you'd find from the Renaissance.
1: Oh, Pompeii.
2: Yeah.
1: Well, yeah, that's... I using that for... most of the Roman... statues were painted. Is AI going to take it into account for that when re-rendering like a Roman square, or are they going to be white marble statues?
2: I don't know.
1: See, I just think there's, you know, everybody thinks all the statues are white.
0: I don't know. To me, that's kind of one of the cool things about the AI, though, is that at least for right now, you still got to, like, it still requires that the human interaction to tell it, hey, those aren't supposed to be white marble. Those are supposed to be painted. And then the AI does it. Instead of you having to go in and paint the statue, you know, through graphic arts or whatever, the AI can just do it much more efficiently. It can render the thing that's in your mind without all the work.
1: That is the cool thing about the AI, is it increases your own productivity by a ton.
0: Yeah,
1: and I like it for that. I just think, you know, maybe I am a bit of a Luddite. I just see there's so many ways this is going to go wrong, so wrong for us.
0: Yeah, and there is something about the loss of authenticity and, like, I don't know, to some extent, what they call it AI slop, right? Because you can tell that it's lacking any kind of genuine quality to it.
2: Well, it's like with Phil Collins when he had that album he released around 1983. Stop me if I'm telling you something I've already told you, but. He had this album called No Jacket Required, and he felt like he had to write down, we didn't use a fairlight on this album. Like, it was scandalous that anyone would use a high-quality synthesizer.
0: Oh, yeah.
2: Now, no one cares about that sort of thing. You know, you just listen to the quality. Does the music sound good or not? And it doesn't matter which instrument. No one cares what instrument was used.
0: Yeah, that was... I never got behind that argument either. It's not better because it's harder. You know what I mean? But if it does sound more authentic with real non-electronic instruments, then the non-electronic instruments should be used. But if the electronic ones can do it and your ear can't tell the difference, I don't see what the problem is.
2: Yeah. Well, anyway, if I have enough progress on my film about New Hampshire, my sci-fi film about New Hampshire, or, you know, sci-fi series about New Hampshire, then I may enter it. And I have a teaser for you about my series.
1: Shoot,
0: cool.
2: So I told you I don't remember who was hosting, but the initial premise of this series is that most of this I haven't told you is that New Hampshire actually expands into space. And so you have pieces of space that are considered New Hampshire territory. And there is a historical reason for believing that this actually might happen.
0: That would be cool.
2: Yeah, I mean, I don't know if it will, but if you look at it, two things. You know, first of all, we see smaller and smaller countries, poorer and poorer countries, starting to join, you know, humanity in space. So India has its own space program. Japan has a space program. And these are not countries as small as New Hampshire, but it just you get smaller and smaller. So without restrictions, you know, in the absence of major restrictions, it should be possible eventually for New Hampshire to form its own space program, especially if it ever becomes an independent country.
0: Mm-hmm. Yeah.
2: So the idea is, I'm sorry, go ahead.
0: Oh, I'm just wondering what the usefulness would be of New Hampshire having access to space.
1: Space minerals.
0: I suppose they could weaponize it.
2: It's the same as anyone's usefulness in space. So my belief is that there will be right now there's sort of a gold rush toward the South Pole of the moon because there's water there, water ice. Later on, I suspect there will be a gold rush toward a place called L5, which is if you made an equilateral triangle with the Earth at the bottom and the moon at the bottom right, you know, Earth at the bottom left, moon at the bottom right, and the top is L5 with an equilateral triangle. So it's about 300,000 kilometers from the Earth, a place where space stations would be especially useful because there's no need to keep them in a they automatically stay where they are. They don't wander around because of the gravitational equilibrium. Does that make sense?
0: Is that like what they call the Lagrange points or whatever?
2: Yes, L5 Lagrange.
0: Okay. Is that where they're hiding the Black Knight satellite?
2: There's probably some satellites there currently, and there's also some debris there that just is random debris from, you know, meteoroids and stuff like that that got stuck there.
0: Hmm.
2: So there's material in that area, not enough to form a moon.
0: Why would people be rushing to the water on the south end of the moon?
1: We're gonna farm the moon, dude. Have you not seen Futurama?
0: There's tons of water on this planet. Why do you have to go over there to get water?
1: Data centers.
2: Well, benefits of the moon. Yeah, the benefits of the moon are that the moon does the things that Earth can't do. For example, low gravity, easy access to the rest of space, helium-3, and a bunch of other things that I'm forgetting.
0: Okay. So it's not just for the water, but the water being there is an indicator that they might have some success getting what they want out of it?
2: Yeah, if you've got water there, it's just easier to put the people there and all the other things because water can be used to create, you can break it up into hydrogen and oxygen and use it for fuel if you don't want to drink it.
0: Cool. So let's see, you said this was going to be a fictional documentary, is that what you said?
2: No, fictional, just hard sci-fi. It's set in the year 2200, roughly, is when it starts.
0: Cool.
2: And in answer to your question, the reason you want to be at L5 is because it's the ideal place to build a thing called an O'Neill colony, which is the sort of the magic key or the holy grail of space colonization, because you can build, in theory, something, you know, 3 kilometers wide, 6 or 7 kilometers long, and it becomes like it has its own internal weather system, and you can live in a space colony and still feel like you're outside.
0: That sounds awesome. Give us a call. The phone number here is 603-283-6160. It's Free Talk Live. I'll definitely be checking out that one.
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